0: on it on the floor. But rather than subjecting their members to those tough votes on the fund, Republican leaders decided to send senators home for a week-long Memorial Day recess instead.
1: ABC's Stephen Portnoy. U.S. health officials defending the decision to divert an Air France flight to Canada to prevent a passenger from entering the United States from Congo, where there's a current outbreak of the Ebola virus. ABC's Steve Osunsami at the CDC in Atlanta.
2: The U.S. is now denying entry to anyone without a U.S. passport who has recently traveled through these affected regions. And any American who is coming home from these same places is now required to fly into Washington Dulles Airport. Well, they will be screened by the CDC.
1: A critical test of the biggest and most powerful rocket ever built will have to wait. With 40 seconds left on the countdown clock, the 12th flight of SpaceX's Starship has been scrubbed due to a mechanical issue. His family says a two-time NASCAR champion and legendary driver Kyle Busch has died. The family announced the 41-year-old was hospitalized after experiencing a severe illness. You're listening to ABC News.
3: It's 8:03 on Thursday, May 21st. We got 56 degrees, scattered showers, lows in the 50s. Tomorrow, rainy, highs near 60. Good evening, I'm Nick Iannelli. We're hearing from the head of Metro on what Metro Access will eventually look like around the future Commanders Stadium at the RFK site in D.C. There will not be a new Metro station, but there will be some very significant upgrades at the existing stadium armory stop, along with a new bus rapid transit line that will be called the Gold Line. Metro General Manager Randy Clark joined us to talk more about it. So why not just build a new station?
4: We do not believe an extra station is not only even technically feasible, it just wouldn't even provide that much value, and it would be an enormous amount of money and change the entire track alignment to even get to a new station. And we want to run what we now call the Gold Line, which is a center-running dedicated bus rapid transit line from Benning Road across to Union Station into the campus of RFK. If we do this correctly, we'll move crowds significantly smoother and safer and faster. We need new elevators at Stadium Armory. We have one elevator and it's not even on the side of the stadium and it's very old. So we need to upgrade all of the elevators, which is about 10 stories deep at that station. So very significant hole in the ground to manage those things. We need to extend the mezzanine. It's not about moving people on the trains. We're going to have a lot of blue, orange, silver service there. That's not going to be the issue. It's moving people from the top down into the mezzanine, fare payment, and then down into the platform to get the crowds out, kind of like we manage on July 4th. So we need that station to function with the commanders in the district on the surface correctly to funnel people and safely get them onto the trains and get the next train in there. So that's what we're working on. Our biggest concern is that 2030 will be here before we know it. So we are looking to really put all of our effort to delivering these very complex projects, and we have to get them done for 2030 to make opening day work. So ultimately, it's up to the district and the funding arrangement. If that process gets concluded, then we'll be off to the races working with them on building these great new improvements. And the commanders have been heavily involved in that as well.
3: So the Metro station there itself, how different is it going to look in a few years? Would you say that the Stadium Armory station is going to be bigger?
4: The station itself is more or less the same. It's the modifications of the station. So we need our escalators thought to differently. Our fare lines need to be different. We need to extend a mezzanine. So for any listener that's ever been to a good station, describe this might be like Foggy Bottom, where when you come downstairs, you can extend halfway across the platform. So there's multiple ways to go from the mezzanine down. We don't have that, and we need that significantly at Stadium Armory to manage the crowds because we have a 600-foot platform, so we need to get people spread across that platform efficiently. So when a train pulls in, we put them in cars, we close the car doors, the train's gone, next batch, next batch, next batch. It's not necessarily the tunnel shape and structure down by the platform. It's more as just how the surface works and then into the station and then from there down into the platform.
5: You mentioned the Gold Line, which would run in dedicated lanes and it would allow buses to move quickly to and from events at the stadium. The Trump administration has been involved in local DC issues. President Trump likes gold, famously. Does the name aim to get some attention, some positive attention from the Trump administration?
4: I wouldn't say that's the genesis of this. There's multiple ways to look at it. One, it has to look good on our map. Gold looks good on a map. It's a color that is used in transit a lot. You could argue the commanders are burgundy and gold. And obviously, the president administration loves gold as well. And we've had a great relationship with the administration. All this funding they're helping Metro with and the collaboration, a variety of things like that. If that helps stir our partnership, we're certainly willing to work with them and happy to appreciate that. It ties into the branding of RFK. It works really well on our map, and it's historic in a lot of transit stuff. So we're ready to show that a high-quality bus rapid transit line can move thousands of people safely, efficiently, much different than anything we have on the bus network today, and much better than the streetcar ever ran because we put it in its own dedicated lane.
3: That's Metro General Manager Randy Clark. A proposed arch 250 feet tall, taller than the Lincoln Memorial, has cleared a hurdle today. The Trump-appointed Commission of Fine Arts voted to move that plan forward. WTOP's Jimmy Alexander is following reaction from the president.
6: So we're building what's called the Triumphal Arc, right opposite the Arlington Memorial Bridge, right by Arlington Cemetery.
7: President Donald Trump. Now the location is Memorial Circle.
6: People pass that circle, they say, why isn't something built here?
8: That there's concern that the arch would obstruct the Lincoln Memorial Arlington Cemetery sightline.
7: The U.S. Commission of Fine Arts said that came up in nearly half the messages they received about the arch.
8: The numbers read that 99.5% of them were in opposition.
7: The commission said some called it a vanity project, along with
8: it's a waste of money and misuse of public funds, that it's a gaudy or aesthetically incompatible design.
7: The arch still faces a federal lawsuit and additional federal reviews. Jimmy Alexander, WTOP News.
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10: Michael and Son.
3: It's 8:08. We've got traffic and weather on WTOP. Ian Crawford's in the traffic center.
11: And it is very wet outside, and it's getting dark kind of early, so you may want to turn those headlights on if you haven't done so already. On the Capitol Beltway in Maryland, the earlier crash outer loop after Connecticut Avenue on the left shoulder now out of your way. Delays are starting to ease. That is about the only fly in the ointment on the Maryland Beltway. 95 BW Parkway functioning normally. 50 across the Bay Bridge. It's still three lanes eastbound, two lanes westbound. Three lanes eastbound, two lanes westbound. That's right. But that may be a limited time offer with the rain. They may change that shortly. In Virginia, on 95 across the Occoquan River Bridge, still in delays from Lorton to Woodbridge. That is normal for this time of night, even with the rain. On 66 westbound, still with the crash activity in the express lane through 28 Centerville. Main lanes are okay. And in the express lane, you're still getting by single file to the right. District travel much better now across the Southeast Southwest Freeway. 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I'm Ian Crawford. Your next report in 10 minutes.
3: Over to the forecast now. And 7 News First Alert Chief Meteorologist Veronica Johnson.
12: Expect some drought-denting rains. We're severely to extremely dry throughout the area, but we do have between 1 and over 2 inches of rain in some locations coming our way for the next 5 days. This evening, wet weather increasing. You'll see temperatures between 54 and 58 degrees. Tonight, down to 53 to 57 degrees with drizzle and showers and areas of rain for Friday, the high 55 to 59 degrees. I'm 7 News Chief Meteorologist Veronica Johnson in the First Alert Weather Center.
3: Lots of rain moving across the area. Temperatures in the 50s. We have 56 degrees in Fairfax, 59 in College Park, and 56 degrees outside WTOP studios. 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
13: 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E-commerce sales jumped 26% in the last quarter, and many of you are buying gas at Sam's Club, the warehouse club owned by Walmart. Thursday proved to be a milestone day for the blue chips. The Dow enjoyed its first record closing high in over 3 months. The Dow Jones Industrial Average up 276 points, finishing well above 50,000. The S&P 500 added 12. The NASDAQ was up 22. And construction on new homes slowed last month. Overall housing starts fell almost 3% in April. Construction on single-family homes, especially weak, they were down some 9%. John Wardock, WTOP News.
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10: ABC News, I'm Chuck Severson. A Trump administration attempt to smooth over outrage of Republican senators today blew up a meeting, one originally designed to get support for a bill on immigration enforcement. Senators say what torpedoed the effort was President Trump's Justice Department funds set up to pay people claiming they were harmed by the government in the Biden years. It potentially could include rioters from January 6, 2021. Sources in the room say there was yelling and the senators were sent home for Memorial Day. Oil prices surged, then settled back down today, all the while still over $100 a barrel. Those bounces affecting Wall Street stocks. The major indexes dropped, then rallied to close higher. This is ABC News.
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3: It's 8:13. I'm Nick Ionelli. Thanks so much for being with us tonight. Virginia state lawmakers have just over a month to finalize a budget and avoid a partial government shutdown. At the center of the debate, tax exemptions for data center developers. Northern Virginia has seen explosive growth in that industry with more than 250 data centers now operating. WTOP Scott Gelman has been following the negotiations and why lawmakers are divided on this.
18: This tax exemption has been in place for almost two decades. It's not a new concept, and essentially it gives data centers tax breaks on things like equipment and software that they might be buying. Now, because there are so many of them, there's a lot more lost revenue now than there was when a lot of these data centers first started coming to our region. So state senators in Virginia say this tax exemption has to end. We're leaving almost $2 billion in state revenue on the table. House of Delegates wants to keep it. And so here we are at this moment where Democrats have the majority in the House and the state Senate, but they're at odds with each other. Here is what State Senator Louise Lucas said at a committee meeting earlier this week.
19: Virginia will have a budget by June 30. I repeat, Virginia will have a budget by June 30.
18: Now, there is a lot of confidence there, but we also know that Governor Abigail Spanberger's vetoed a number of bills, including the plan for a cannabis marketplace. And now Senator Louise Lucas has taken to X to say that for those asking for an update on the budget, we are now further off than we have been throughout this entire process. She cites several of Governor Spanberger's vetoes.
3: So what does Spanberger think about all this?
18: She said during the campaign cycle that data centers have to pay their fair share, but she's walking a pretty fine line here because she's also talked about concerns she has about walking back on Virginia's business commitments to some of these data centers and the companies that are operating them. But there's a really interesting comment that we heard from Senate Majority Leader Scott Surivel telling NBC4's Drew Wilder.
20: I think the governor's still sort of learning how Richmond works. We don't work like Washington, D.C. We work very quickly. We get a lot done. We get it done very quickly. And we don't have time to sit around and analyze and talk like they did in Congress. And I hope that over, you know, she'll adjust as we go forward.
18: Senate Majority Leader Scott Surivel there on NBC4, still confident there will be a budget agreement. But from the sound of that and also a lot of the frustration from some of the governor's vetoes the last few days and this week, you're really getting a sense of the divide. And what's at risk here is that partial government shutdown. It would be the first time ever in the history of Virginia there would be a partial government shutdown if that happens.
3: That's WTOP Scott Gelman. From Virginia to Maryland now, where the Montgomery County Council cast its final vote approving a new budget that will bring some changes for taxpayers. Here's WTOP's Kate Ryan.
21: The County Council's vote for the nearly $8 billion operating budget includes an income tax plan that will provide tax savings to 95% of county residents. The budget approved by the 11-member council also rejected a 6% property tax increase and an across-the-board 3.3% income tax. A council member, Natalie Fanny Gonzalez, called it a difficult budget year. The council eliminated a property tax break of $692 that went to homeowners.
22: We, the majority of the council, decided to eliminate the ITAC and use the money for other important things.
21: The council did cut $100 million from the budget, but managed to do things like add funding to hire more emergency call center staff. Kate Ryan, WTOP News.
3: We have a really busy period of travel here with the Memorial Day weekend coming up. With gas prices still on the rise, though, more people are skipping a road trip. WTOP's Kyle Cooper is out talking with drivers.
0: Tim is filling up here at Costco in Fairfax for a beach trip this weekend.
1: Yeah, I've got relatives coming in from Tennessee and Kentucky, and we're driving down to the Outer Banks. We'll be in three vehicles, so it's going to be an expensive jaunt.
0: Shay says, yes, gas is expensive, but it's cheaper than flying.
2: Normally, the flight ticket is like $1,002, but it was like $1,005 for each person. And that was a family of four, so that's a lot of money.
0: Another driver, Colin, with a pretty sick Ram truck, says it cost him about $150 to fill it up. In Fairfax, Kyle Cooper, WTOP News.
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3: The curtain is coming down on the Late Night Institution, The Late Show. Stephen Colbert is hosting his final episode of The Late Show right now, bringing an end to more than 30 years of the franchise on CBS. The episode is being filmed as we speak to air later tonight. In the days leading up to the finale, Colbert welcomed a lineup of major guests, including fellow late night hosts.
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10: ABC's Jimmy Kimmel Wednesday night paying tribute to his friend and late night colleague Stephen Colbert, whose last show airs on CBS. Both Jimmy Kimmel Live and The Tonight Show starring Jimmy Fallon will air reruns to clear the way for Colbert's finale. Chuck Sievertson, ABC News.
3: Colbert took over the show in 2015 following David Letterman's two-decade run.
25: There was three phases of late night. There's the whole Johnny Carson period where it's show busy. Johnny's sitting down and talking to Don Rickles. He told jokes about politics, but it wasn't a political humor. And then there was the revolution of David Letterman, who was the kind of anti-Tonight Show. And he did this incredibly creative, artistic, freaky, hallucinogenic kind of thing, but also it wasn't political satire. The third phase, which I think Jon Stewart really launches over on The Daily Show, but now is being done by Colbert and Seth Meyers and Jimmy Kimmel, is this much more intense political satire, investigative comedy. They do the kind of thing in a comedic mode that we kind of expected journalists to do.
3: That's Robert Thompson, professor of TV, radio, and film at Syracuse University, who joined us on WTOP. Traffic and weather. Ian Crawford's in the traffic center.
11: Splish splash through the puddles on the Capitol Beltway. We have fewer and fewer issues. The delays are starting to ebb on the inner loop as you get closer to the Legion Bridge. Still kind of stuffy, though, trying to get across from Virginia into Maryland. On 95 southbound, still with delays southbound across the Occoquan River Bridge, heading for Woodbridge, but beyond that, you are okay. 66 earlier issues we had in the express lanes westbound near 28 Centerville, now completely gone. All lanes open. They are dripping wet, but they are open. And in the district on the southeast southwest freeway, feeling much better. The earlier delays we had on the 14th Street Bridge inbound are gone. Still seeing some delays, though, as you make your way north on 295 from the 11th Street Bridge before and after Pennsylvania Avenue. I'm Ian Crawford. Your next report in 10 minutes.
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3: 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First Alert Chief Meteorologist Veronica Johnson.
12: Tracking rain for the next couple of days and some pretty cool temperatures. Yesterday's weather maker, when we were in the 90s with storms, that system has stalled to our south. And now we've got an east to northeasterly wind. That's going to keep us cool. Some areas of showers and drizzle coming our way for late evening and overnight. And scattered showers throughout your Friday. Temperatures tonight drop to 53 to 57 degrees, the high temperature Friday between 55 and 59 degrees. I'm 7 News Chief Meteorologist Veronica Johnson in the First Alert Weather Center.
3: Rain moving across the area, 54 degrees in Leesburg, 58 in Bowie. It's 56 degrees outside of our studios, brought to you by Gutter Helmets. 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A new Gallup survey highlights a growing divide in how Americans view the job market. Younger adults are far less optimistic than older Americans about their chances of finding work. Just 43% of people ages 15 to 34 say it's a good time to find a job. That's more than 20 points lower than those 55 and older. Researchers say the trend is relatively new and marks a sharp shift as younger Americans have become significantly less confident about job opportunities. CBS News business analyst Jill Schlesinger.
4: I think it's been a couple of years where we are seeing young college graduates feeling really under pressure. And it's weird because usually we say, get a college degree, you'll get a job. Mm-hmm. But we also know that the world is changing. And I think that the really fascinating thing to me is like the young versus the old. And when you look at that, it's like, well, why are those 55 plus people feeling better? They've been employed. They've been lucky enough to graduate college when there were jobs and there were plentiful. They had companies that had 401k plans. They put money away. They bought a house with a cheap mortgage. Now you're young. You come out and it's like, I don't think I'll do as well as my family did. There's a lot of negativity. It is still better to have a college degree because people make more money over the course of their entire careers when they have a college degree. And by the way, young college grads, let's say 22 to 27 year olds, they are experiencing a higher unemployment rate. Like right now we have a 4.3% rate. And the young grads are in the fives. Young people without a college degree, it's seven. I also want to give you a little nuance to that. Because if we take the bunch of people who are working part-time, only because they can't get a full-time job. And then we take the other group of people who are so disgruntled, like, oh my God, I've sent out so many resumes, I just gotta take a break. When we put those numbers back into the labor pool, the unemployment rate jumps to 8.2%. I think there's a few things happening. People who are over 55 and have jobs, they're not retiring as quickly, they need the money. And I think that the labor market, it's not terrible, like we're still creating jobs. It's just taking a long time to find a position. You've got to reach out to your network, your parents' network, your friends' network. You have to use these connections because honestly, that is how you're going to get out of the cycle of just sending in a resume and it sort of goes into this filter of who knows what. If you did go to college, I think using that alumni office, building that, having the ability to say yes to a job that maybe you are like, oh, I don't want to do that. But if you have to pay your bills, take a job, keep looking.
3: That's CBS News business analyst Jill Schlesinger.
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6: 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Getting the data tagging right. 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
7: NASCAR lost one of its iconic drivers Thursday, Kyle Busch, who won more races across the sport's three national series than any other driver in history, died after a serious illness that hospitalized him earlier in the day. The news comes 11 days after Busch radioed to his crew near the end of the Cup Series race at Watkins Glen, asking a doctor to give him a shot as he had reportedly been struggling with a sinus cold exacerbated by the race conditions. Kyle Busch, a two-time Cup Series champion with Joe Gibbs Racing, is gone at the age of 41. We respectfully return home to Nationals Park, where the Nats' winning homestand ended with a 2-1 loss to the Mets to settle for a 2-2 split of the four-game set. K-Bear Ruiz scored the lone run on a groundout and tallied his third multi-hit game in his last four outings, but the Nats stranded eight base runners, went 0-for-8 with runners in scoring position, failing a solid effort from Cade Cavalli, who matched his career high of 7 innings, but had only one bad one, giving up the Mets' only 2 runs on 3 hits to fall to 2-3 despite his 9 strikeouts. Even with the loss, the Nats are winners of 7 of their last 11 home games after starting the year 3-12 at Nats Park. Nats Park, by the way, where the Orioles got the one and only win of their 6-game road trip. They now pivot to a homestand of 10 games in 10 days starting Friday against Detroit. Reigning NFL MVP Matthew Stafford and the LA Rams have reportedly agreed on a 1-year, $55 million contract extension worth up to $60 million with incentives. Rob Woodfork, WTOP Sports.

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2: Chef Jose Andres will celebrate his newest cookbook, Spain My Way, with an immersive experience, including cooking demonstrations and live music. The event is set for May 28th at Lincoln Theater. Also coming to Lincoln Theater, acclaimed actor Billy Bob Thornton performing with his band The Boxmasters on July 23rd. 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And the Merriweather Post Pavilion concert season is underway with shows from Thomas Rhett on August 13th and The Fray on August 14th.
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5: It's 8:28. Traffic and weather over to Ian Crawford in the traffic center.
6: The weather is dampening a lot of things, and fortunately it's dampening down the speeds. We have no issues currently pending on the Capitol Beltway in or outer loop. The one crash we did have, outer loop in Maryland after Connecticut Avenue, is over on the left shoulder. Across the Bay Bridge, it's still three lanes going to the east and two lanes going to the west, but it looks like crews are getting ready to pull the plug on that just about any time. So again, that may be a limited time offer. If you are still in the backup after about Whitehall Drive, you're going to stay to the right and just follow on to the eastbound span of the Bay Bridge. 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I'm Ian Crawford. Your next report in about 10 minutes.
5: Scattered showers tonight, lows in the 50s. Tomorrow, rainy and breezy with highs near 60 degrees.
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5: Good evening. I'm Nick Iannelli. Juan Herrera is our producer. A significant development on Capitol Hill as the Senate abruptly scrapped plans for a vote on Republican border enforcement legislation. It was derailed by Republican concerns about the nearly $1.8 billion lawfare fund created by the Trump administration. WTOP's Mitchell Miller today on the Hill.
9: A meeting between Republican senators and acting Attorney General Todd Blanche was supposed to tamp down their concerns, including those involving the possibility that those pardoned after attacking police officers on January 6th could seek payments. At one point, Blanche reportedly told the senators they could be eligible for getting money from the fund. But senators came away from the meeting angry and disappointed, and Senate Majority Leader John Thune decided not to go forward with a vote on the $70 billion bill to provide funding for ICE and border protection. The Senate's top Democrat, Chuck Schumer, says Republicans are now fleeing Washington.
10: Republicans are in complete disarray. They're at each other's throats. And the American people are suffering for it.
9: The Senate now plans to return in June along with the House, and Thune hopes to regroup and move ahead with the GOP plan. But that will be after the president's original June 1st deadline. On Capitol Hill, Mitchell Miller, WTOP News.
5: To the war in Iran, a new push is underway to break the stalemate between the U.S. and Iran, with President Trump saying negotiations are in their final stages. Though he also warns that military action is on the table still, if a deal is not reached. Talks have been focusing on curbing Iran's nuclear program and easing tensions over the Strait of Hormuz. News Nation correspondent Robert Sherman.
11: The new supreme leader of Iran has issued this directive that none of the enriched uranium that Iran is in possession of is allowed to leave Iran, allowed to be given to other countries or independent agencies here. That's a big deal, and that's going to be seen largely from all public indications from the White House as a non-starter, because this is one of the major reasons that Operation Epic Fury kicked off in the beginning. The amount of enriched uranium to near weapons grade level that Iran was in possession of at the beginning of this war and still has in some capacity. Nevertheless, the president's saying he's prepared to be patient, let the mediators continue to work to see if a proper deal, one that is satisfactory, can be delivered.
12: If I can save war.

0: by waiting a couple of days, or I can save people being killed by waiting a couple of days, I think it's a great thing to do. Right on the borderline, believe me. If we don't get the right answers, it goes very quickly. We're all ready to go.
1: The messages are still going back and forth between Washington and Tehran, with Pakistan as that main mediating entity. We saw their interior minister in Tehran today to meet with Iran's foreign minister. The objective of the mediators that we've heard from, taking this 14-point proposal that has been passing between both sides, identifying the gaps, trying to develop bridges that exist between both of them.
2: That's News Nation correspondent Robert Sherman reporting from Qatar. It's shaping up to be a busy travel weekend, but with gas prices still high, some people are choosing to stay closer to home.
3: AAA predicts 45 million Americans will travel at least 50 miles from home this holiday weekend, around 39 million by car. It's a record number, but only about a 1% increase from 2025. Inflation and fuel prices are putting a dent in travelers' wallets. Government data shows airfares have gone up 20% this year, and AAA says the average price for gas is up 30%.
4: My guess is that we're going to start to see some people making choices maybe not to travel as far.
3: Oakland University business professor Michael Greiner says Americans prioritize travel but are likely to be making some adjustments.
4: They might not eat out as much as they might have, or they might not spend as much money on certain more expensive activities.
3: I'm Jennifer King.
2: The Democratic National Committee is out with a new report looking at what went wrong in the 2024 presidential loss for the Democrats. The document focuses on then-Vice President Kamala Harris, and it finds that the campaign struggled to make a clear case to voters, relying too heavily on opposition to Donald Trump rather than outlining its own message. And it says Democrats took some key groups for granted.
5: The report points specifically to young Latino men and young Black men. It says that Harris underperformed with those groups compared to President Biden, and argued that the campaign essentially focused heavily on women voters while taking some male voters for granted. And the document also says that Democrats struggled to reach rural voters and less frequent voters, and argues that the party's message wasn't clear or consistent enough to bring those groups in.
2: That's ABC News reporter Juhi Doshi, who joined us here on WTOP. As the World Health Organization continues to monitor the Ebola outbreak in parts of Africa, the Trump administration is rolling out new travel rules for passengers entering the United States. Anyone who's recently been in three Ebola-affected countries must now fly into a designated airport that's right here in the D.C. region. WTOP's Neil Augenstein.
6: Here at Dulles, there aren't any direct flights from the Democratic Republic of the Congo, Uganda, or East Sudan, but any airline that flies to the U.S. has to flag any passengers who've been in those three countries in the past 3 weeks, and that flight has to come here to Dulles for screening before continuing to other cities. The CDC says it'll conduct the enhanced health screenings here, and that'll include getting contact information from the passengers who've been to the three affected countries if any public health follow-up is needed. The CDC says the risk of Ebola reaching the U.S. is still low, but these extra steps can help slow and limit any potential spread. At Dulles Airport, Neil Augenstein, WTOP News.
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9: When millions of American veterans returned home after World War II, they encountered what would become one of the most consequential public policies in U.S. history, the GI Bill of Rights. 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Although Black veterans were technically eligible for benefits, segregation and discriminatory practices often prevented many from accessing the same opportunities. Anastasia Ubis, Federal News Network.
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2: WTOP traffic and weather. Over to Ian Crawford in the traffic center.
14: Okay, with the rain, we generally get spin outs because people are overdriving the conditions. To wit, we have new crash activity in Maryland. It's going to be on Route 4. It's going to be southbound just outside the Beltway near Suitland Parkway near Joint Base Andrews, with caution for what may be there. Got a car into a guardrail 50 eastbound near 202. That is on the right shoulder, but drawing some attention. New crash is going to be northbound Baltimore-Washington Parkway inside the Beltway. After you get to 410, heading toward the Beltway, with caution, may have at least one lane getting by. In the district, work setting up inside the 3rd Street Tunnel. They're blocking the right lane right now as you get into the 3rd Street Tunnel as they set out the signs. Once they get down to the heart and guts of the work, it'll be blocking a left lane into the tunnel heading toward New York Avenue. In Virginia, 95 still running along placidly, the lingering delays across the Occoquan River Bridge. Right now, the only fly in the ointment. 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I'm Ian Crawford. Your next report in 10 minutes.
2: 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Here's 7 News First Alert Chief Meteorologist Veronica Johnson.
15: Expect some drought, denting, rains, and also a cool pattern. Our summer heat is going to be taking a back seat the next day at 80 degrees, or where temperatures will be above average. That'll be Wednesday of next week. So here we are this evening with rain developing, rain chances increasing. It's rain showers overnight and even some areas of drizzle. We'll see temperatures between 53 and 57 degrees. And tomorrow's high temperature, more like the morning temperature, at 55 to 59 degrees. Saturday right now also looking overcast with areas of rain, 53 to 60 degrees. It's Sunday where your chance comes early part of the day with rain. And then we're cloudy to mostly cloudy. The high temperature 67 to 72 degrees. On Memorial Day, cloudy to mostly cloudy skies. Could see some peaks of sunshine with rain returning late afternoon or evening. 69 to 75 degrees. At least Monday will be a bit warmer. I'm 7 News Chief Meteorologist Veronica Johnson in the First Alert Weather Center.
2: Rain in the area still tonight. We got temperatures in the 50s. 53 degrees in Frederick, Maryland. 55 in Manassas. 56 outside WTOP Studios. Money News with John Wardock.
16: Shoppers are looking for bargains these days as they deal with higher prices for everyday items, and Walmart is pulling in shoppers across many different income levels. Store sales jumped 4% last quarter, and the e-commerce sales were even stronger. They jumped some 26%. Mobile company Cape recently raised $100 million, and the Arlington company is now moving its headquarters. The Washington Business Journal reports Cape has moved from a WeWork space to a new office in the Roslyn part of Arlington. The blue chips would finish at a record closing high on Thursday, well above 50,000. The Dow Jones Industrial Average advanced 276 points. The S&P 500 was up 12. The Nasdaq advanced 22. John Werdock, WTOP News.
2: The legendary NASCAR driver Kyle Busch has died.
17: 41-year-old Kyle Busch. The two-time NASCAR Cup Series champion's family saying that Busch had been hospitalized with a severe illness before dying. No cause of death was given. Back on May 10th, Busch had asked for a doctor to meet him after a race in New York at Watkins Glen. Married, father of two, won more races across NASCAR's three national series than any other driver in history. NASCAR says they're heartbroken by the loss, calling Busch a once-in-a-generation rare talent.
2: That's ABC News correspondent Trevor Ault. The U.S. Department of Health and Human Services is putting a new focus on how much time kids spend on their screens. In an advisory, the department urges young people to put down their devices and be in the moment, Health Secretary Robert F. Kennedy Jr.
18: Our message to children is simple. Life exists beyond the screen.
2: Here's ABC News correspondent Andrea Fujii.
19: Live real life. That's the motto of a new Surgeon General report on the dangers of too much screen time for kids. The report, calling it an urgent public health issue, found some kids are now spending more time on devices than they do sleeping or attending school. Experts warning even some toddlers are now spending multiple hours a day in front of a screen, setting up potential mental health issues and poor developmental and educational outcomes. The report outlines these recommendations. Children younger than 18 months, no screen time. Under 6, less than 1 hour per day. And kids ages 6 to 18, 2 hours per day. That may be a shocker to parents because surveys show most teens these days currently average 8 or more hours per day. The report stresses the live real life motto must be all-encompassing, not just at home, but schools too.
2: That's reporter Andrea Fujii with ABC News.
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2: It's 8:45. I'm Nick Iannelli. Thanks for being with us tonight. New at the movies, The Mandalorian and Grogu, starring Pedro Pascal and Sigourney Weaver. It's a spinoff of the hit Star Wars series on Disney+.
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2: With us live to talk about it is film critic Christian Toto, host of the Hollywood in Toto podcast. Christian, good to have you with us. Thanks for coming on.
25: Good to be here. That clip made it sound really good, but I got to share the bad news in a minute.
2: Oh, no. So you didn't like this one.
25: Not at all. Listen, I'm one of those people who grew up on Star Wars. We haven't seen a new Star Wars film in about 7 years. And of course, this isn't Luke Skywalker and company. It is The Mandalorian from the TV show. And I wanted to be transported to a galaxy far, far away, but this one just didn't do the job. I think if people are fans of the show, they'll get some enjoyment out of it. But it's really best for kiddies because there's lots of creatures. Some are cute and cuddly. Some are scary and tons of action as well. But the overall story is pretty darn flat.
2: Even with Pedro Pascal and Sigourney Weaver, those are two stars who usually are in some pretty good movies, so they can't even prop it up for you.
25: They can't. Listen, I like Pascal's performance. You know, it's just a vocal performance, essentially, because he's behind a mask. But he has some gravitas. There's something about his voice that I really always enjoyed on the TV show. Here, there's not much for him to do. And I have to say, Weaver's role here is pretty small. She plays a commanding official. But I don't know if I've ever seen Sigourney Weaver give a bad performance, but I just saw it in this movie. Very flat, very one-dimensional. But the script itself is really... it's tin-eared. It's one of those scripts where they're basically describing what they're doing and the emotions rather than showing us what's happening. This film is really flawed, and I'm surprised they're banking this comeback on a film like this. This feels like something that maybe would have popped up in streaming and we would have been, it was all right, it was watchable, nothing more. But it's in a theater. It has to, you know, give a bigger wow, and it just doesn't do it.
2: So it's not great as a movie. How about as a piece of the Star Wars culture? If somebody's really into Star Wars, likes the stuff on Disney Plus, loves the movies, do you think they should see this one?
25: I think they'll get more enjoyment than the casual person. They may enjoy some of the Easter eggs, some of the characters who have been appearing here and there in different TV shows and even the animated specials. So I think for them, there'll be a little bit more satisfaction, but the story doesn't hang in there. You know, a lot of my fellow critics keep saying it's like they put several episodes back to back to back. I can't disagree. There's even a point mid-movie that basically the film stalls. Like, you have to click the button on your Netflix screen to go to the next screen, the next episode. So, yeah, it's ill-formed. And I think the biggest shock is that this is Jon Favreau, who's a great director. Did Iron Man, Elf, you know, all these good movies. The magic is, I don't want to say it's gone, but it's missing.
2: Yeah, it sounds like the recipe is there for a good movie, but apparently it didn't work out. Hey, Christian, thanks so much. We appreciate your time.
25: Oh, my pleasure.
2: That is film critic Christian Toto, host of the Hollywood in Toto podcast. Traffic and weather now. We got Ian Crawford in the traffic center.
14: Heads up in Virginia, looking for a new crash southbound 395. After Edsel, I believe it may be on the ramp to the inner loop of the Capitol Beltway with caution. And you need caution more tonight than you would normally just because of the weather anyway. On the northbound side, you are fine getting into the city of Washington. Elsewhere in the Commonwealth, no reported issues pending on the Capitol Beltway itself or on 95 as far south as Fredericksburg. In the district, they were setting up work inside the 3rd Street Tunnel northbound 395. Now a report of a crash northbound inside the tunnel near Massachusetts Avenue with caution may be down to one lane to get by. In Maryland, crash activity is northbound on the BW Parkway after 410 with caution for what may be there. Outbound Pennsylvania Avenue, leaving the Capitol Beltway near Suitland Parkway and near Joint Base Andrews with caution for crash reported there. I'm Ian Crawford. Your next report in about 10 minutes.
2: Over to 7 News First Alert Chief Meteorologist Veronica Johnson. Veronica, as promised, we got rain sticking around here.
0: We do, and also some cool air sticking around here with that east to northeasterly wind. Right now, we've got a lot of temperatures that are in the 50s, a lot of neighborhoods right now. So we're going to drop down to about 53 to 57 degrees by morning. That's only about another 2 degrees from where temperatures are currently. Expect more rain, especially right now. The heaviest is Dale City and Fredericksburg. It's rain for the overnight, even some pockets of drizzle and fog for Friday. Scattered showers throughout the day, high temperature range of 55 to 59 degrees. And on Saturday, that's a pretty soggy day too. Scattered showers and up to only 53 to 60 for an afternoon temperature. Sunday, we're closer to 70 and around it for Monday. Those are the 2 days that will be the driest for the upcoming Memorial Day weekend. Rain favoring Sunday morning and then dry right now the way it's looking for the remainder of the day on Sunday. And then we'll pick up more rain for Monday going through Tuesday. It's 59 now in the district, 57 degrees in Woodbridge, 55 in Silver Spring.
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3: ABC News, I'm Dave Packer. A growing number of Republicans on Capitol Hill are raising objections to President Trump's $1.8 billion fund of taxpayer money that could give payouts to political allies who claim they were targeted by the Biden administration, a group that could include the rioters who stormed the Capitol on January 6th. North Carolina Republican Senator Tom Tillis.
4: These people don't deserve restitution. Many of them deserve to be in prison. This is just stupid on stilts.
3: It's holding up a $70 billion bill to fund 3 years' worth of immigration enforcement.
5: Republicans tonight pulled a vote on an Iran war power resolution due to attendance issues from within the GOP. A post-election autopsy released by the DNC today says Kamala Harris wrote off rural America during the 2024 presidential campaign. Two-time NASCAR champion and legendary driver Kyle Busch has died. The announcement of Kyle Busch's death coming just hours after the family announced the 41-year-old was hospitalized after severe illness. This is ABC News.
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30: No one has more than Kyle Busch's 234 career wins across NASCAR's three national series over two decades, including just 6 days ago at Dover when he told Fox if winning gets old following his record 69th Truck Series victory.
31: Because you never know when the last one is.
30: And that one was. Busch, hours after being hospitalized with a serious illness, died at the age of 41. NASCAR stars Denny Hamlin, Ricky Stenhouse, and Brad Keselowski were among those expressing grief and condolences to the Busch family. Read more on his legacy on WTOP.com. No easy transition to Nationals Park, where the Nats beat the inclement weather, but not the Mets, settling for a split of the four-game series following a 2-1 defeat, unfortunately credited to Cade Cavalli, despite a 9-strikeout, 7-inning gem that included one hiccup third inning that produced both Mets runs on 3 hits. The Nats' offense consisted of just 5 hits of their own, none of them timely, considering the 0-for-8 with runners in scoring position and 8 stranded base runners. The Nats now embark on a 6-game road trip starting in Atlanta Friday evening. In NFL news, reigning MVP Matthew Stafford has reportedly reached an agreement with the Rams on a 1-year, $55 million extension worth up to $60 million with incentives, giving him 2 years and up to $105 million left in L.A. And in a bit of a surprise move, the New York Giants are reportedly signing general manager Joe Shane to a multi-year contract extension despite his 22-45-1 record in 4 years as GM. Rob Whitfork, WTOP Sports.
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2: Traffic and weather, Ian Crawford's in the traffic center.
14: Top three issues we're following tonight. We have crash activity in Maryland. Delays on BW Parkway after 450. The crash after 410. At least one lane it's getting by. In the district, northbound of the 3rd Street Tunnel, crash activity reported near Massachusetts Avenue. In Virginia, southbound 395 on the ramp to the inner loop of the Capitol Beltway. The crash activity is along the right side. WTOP Traffic Center presented by Window Nation. 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I'm Ian Crawford. Your next report in about 10 minutes.
2: Over to the forecast and 7 News. First Alert Chief Meteorologist Veronica Johnson.
0: Expect some drought-denting rains. We're severely to extremely dry throughout the area, but we do have between 1 and over 2 inches of rain in some locations coming our way for the next 5 days. This evening, wet weather increasing. You'll see temperatures between 54 and 58 degrees. Tonight, down to 53 to 57 degrees with drizzle and showers and areas of rain for Friday, the high 55 to 59 degrees. I'm 7 News Chief Meteorologist Veronica Johnson in the First Alert Weather Center.
2: Lots of rain in the area, especially south of D.C. right now. It's 57 degrees in Hyattsville, 53 in Herndon, 56 outside WTOP studios.
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2: Good evening. I'm Nick Iannelli. It's 9 o'clock.
3: From ABC News, I'm Dave Packer. More Republicans on Capitol Hill are raising objections to President Trump's $1.8 billion fund of taxpayer money that could give payouts to political allies who claim they were targeted by the Biden administration.
17: Acting Attorney General Todd Blanche scrambled to Capitol Hill, even suggesting that senators could claim money from the fund themselves. But sources tell us the meeting backfired spectacularly. Some Republican senators screaming at the acting attorney general, saying the president's fund could cost them the midterms. As things went downhill, Senate Republican leader John Thune abruptly canceling the planned immigration vote, sending everyone home for a week.
3: ABC's Mary Bruce. Cuba's government warning that any U.S. military action against the island nation will be met with fierce resistance. This after federal prosecutors handed down a murder indictment against Raul Castro for allegedly ordering the 1996 shoot down of two planes carrying humanitarian aid. Florida Republican Congressman Carlos Jimenez saying threats of resistance are empty.
18: Nicolas Maduro said the same thing, that it was going to, the United States was going to pay a heavy price if they ever went to get him. Well, we got him.
3: NASCAR legend Kyle Busch dead at 41.
14: Kyle Busch, gets it done.
1: Kyle Busch was a giant in NASCAR. The two-time Cup champion was a winningest driver in history. His family had announced on Thursday he was undergoing treatment due to a severe illness and could not compete this weekend at Charlotte Motor Speedway. And then hours later, announced Busch had died suddenly at the age of 41. He raced just last week in Delaware. Busch is survived by his wife and two young children. Alex Stone, ABC News.
14: On a rainy afternoon here in New York, fans lining up outside the Ed Sullivan Theater ahead of the final episode of The Late Show with Stephen Colbert. Sanjay Chhabra attended the first ever taping and was there for the last.
4: His legacy, at least the way I look at it, humor with authenticity.
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2: It's 9:02 on Thursday, May 21st, 56 degrees, scattered showers, lows in the 50s. Tomorrow, still rainy, highs near 60. Good evening, I'm Nick Iannelli. It was a stunning piece of news this week when Metro said that nearly 7 in 10 bus riders still aren't paying the fare. Metro estimates about 70% of bus riders around the D.C. area are not paying, roughly twice the national average, costing the Metro system tens of millions of dollars. The agency is trying to crack down now in ways that some bus drivers aren't happy with. Bus operators are being told to remind riders of the cost as they board. We talked more about this problem of bus fare evasion with Metro General Manager Randy Clark.
5: This is a topic all over America. The COVID pandemic really is the genesis of what happened here. Every operation in the country said, let's open doors. We want to keep people safe, separated from each other. It's taken a long time here locally to get that genie back in the bottle. We do an enormous amount of enforcement. Obviously, we're going to do even more. But the big thing here is we need our society to expect that people have to pay their fair share. The current model is that fares are part of that. We also know that we got to make sure our fare readers work well. We've had some software issues. It's kind of had a little bit of an impact there. I'd also like that our region spoke with a more unified voice, elected officials, Metro, others, that this is what it takes. We need revenue to pay for the service.
6: What specifically is going to change on the enforcement to try to get more people to be paying their fares?
5: I think you're just going to see a lot more enforcement. So we're pulling even more police to be very bus specific versus right now. They're a little bit of bus and rail combination. We're going to just get extra highly focused on enforcement. You're also going to see a lot of administrative people. I'll be out. A lot of our management team will be out supporting our frontline staff. The operators will be quoting the fare, not to do enforcement, but just to do more fare awareness. We're just kind of going at it from all avenues. This is a big topic and people have to take it serious.
6: You said operators are going to be quoting the fares. What specifically are operators being told to do now that they weren't actively told to do before?
5: So basically going back to what they used to do here at Metro and kind of what's standard all over the country. So something to the version of good morning, the fare's $2.25. If they walk by the fare box, or good evening, the fare's $2.25. We're looking for this human touch. Naturally, we're human to human. It already does some de-escalation. It brings a little bit of collaboration. And we're just reminding people what the fare is. After that, if they don't pay, our operators are supposed to not get involved in that at all. We only care about the operator being safe. So we're not looking for any operators to do enforcement. They're specifically told not to do that. They are all trained in de-escalation. And the job here is for them to just do basic customer service. We're just trying to bring a little friendliness, civility, and we're hoping that is reciprocated by more people paying the fare.
6: We heard this week from Metro's largest union, ATU Local 689. The union spokesperson Benjamin Lynn spoke to us on WTOP, and they're not happy about this.
8: Bus operators and our members are pretty irate. I think every bus operator has a story where it's either happened to them or happened to someone else who works in the garage where they've been attacked or cussed out because someone just didn't want to pay the fare. Simply by saying, sir, ma'am, the fare is $2.25 to get on, that puts that bus operator at risk.
2: What do you think? How do you respond to that?
5: I would never purposely put any of our employees at risk. I'm the one that if someone gets assaulted, I'm calling them to check in on them. There's nothing worse than being the head of an organization if one of your employees gets injured. Operator assaults are way down. We're going to continue to work on that. We're spending, I think, almost $15 million to reinforce all of our operator compartments and shields so someone can't even get close to an operator. We're also trying to use some common sense here. If you normally have someone that gets on the bus that seems to be a security threat, is unstable and being erratic, you're already supposed to hit a button and call for police. So I wouldn't expect someone to engage them on a 225 fare if they're already trying to get police to be engaged. We have a bus police specific unit, and we're enhancing that even more. We did ask our jurisdictional partners for some more authority last year on fare enforcement with special police and civilian. We did not get that authority, but we'd like to see our jurisdictions help us support that so we could have even more safety security personnel to support our frontline staff. I respect the union's position, but I also respect that this is kind of standard everywhere else. We need to collect fares to run the service the community relies on.
2: There's a difference in the way you're viewing this. So the union is saying this is a confrontation, basically. You're saying it's just a friendly exchange between the operator and the rider. So just to be clear, you disagree that this is a confrontation.
5: They better not be doing a confrontation. They're specifically told not to do confrontation. It's literally written not to confront somebody, not to try to do enforcement. Your job is to say hello, good evening, good afternoon, whatever salutation, and remind people what the fare is. So it's fare awareness, fare quoting, but it's certainly not fare enforcement.
2: That's Metro General Manager Randy Clark. In Montgomery County, in its final vote on a nearly $8 billion budget, the county council highlighted investments in public safety and workforce development, among other things. Here's WTOP's Kate Ryan.
9: Roughly 10% of the county's operating budget funds public safety. And in the nearly $8 billion budget approved by the Montgomery County Council, there's $384 million for police, $310 million for fire and rescue services, and $33 million for the sheriff's office. In an effort to support nonprofit and religious groups against hate and bias incidents, the council also okayed $1.2 million for security grants and efforts to bring and retain new businesses through the county's Economic Development Corporation got $5.2 million. Kate Ryan, WTOP News.
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19: Michael and Son.
2: 908, traffic and weather. Ian Crawford's in the WTOP Traffic Center.
14: A very damp night, and the over-under on work zones is really 50-50 right now, with caution for anything that might set up. I don't think anything's going to. We're still dealing with lots of puddles to drive around. On 395 in Virginia, southbound on the ramp to the inner loop of the Capitol Beltway, the crash activity taking away the right side of the ramp. Steer left to get by as you make your way toward Braddock Road and Points Inner Loop. Southbound on 95, still with delays across the Occoquan River Bridge. Normally, they have thinned out by now. This is a lot of transient traffic getting the jump on the long holiday weekend. Expect delays from Lorton to Woodbridge. Past that, you are in the green. On 66, as far west as Haymarket, you're doing okay. Maryland Beltway doing very well right now between Bethesda and Oxon Hill with no issues pending. Inside the Beltway, on the BW Parkway, delays after 450. The crash after 410 may have a single lane getting by. Between the beltways, both the Parkway and 95 doing very well. On the Bay Bridge, we're doing one lane, or two lanes eastbound, two lanes westbound, to and from the shore. And in the district, the northbound crash in the 3rd Street Tunnel may still be there. Unclear, though. We don't have any cameras here to tell us about this, but at least one lane should be getting by. 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I'm Ian Crawford. Your next report in 10 minutes.
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0: Expect some drought, denting, rains, and also a cool pattern. Our summer heat is going to be taking a back seat the next day at 80 degrees, or where temperatures will be above average. That'll be Wednesday of next week. So here we are this evening with rain developing, rain chances increasing. It's rain showers overnight and even some areas of drizzle. We'll see temperatures between 53 and 57 degrees. And tomorrow's high temperature, more like the morning temperature, at 55 to 59 degrees. Saturday right now also looking overcast with areas of rain, 53 to 60 degrees. It's Sunday where your chance comes early part of the day with rain. And then we're cloudy to mostly cloudy, the high temperature 67 to 72 degrees. On Memorial Day, cloudy to mostly cloudy skies, could see some peaks of sunshine with rain returning late afternoon or evening, 69 to 75 degrees. At least Monday will be a bit warmer. I'm 7 News Chief Meteorologist Veronica Johnson in the First Alert Weather Center.
2: We've got a lot of rain south of the district, 57 degrees in Lanham, 55 in Gaithersburg, and 56 degrees outside WTOP studios. 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
19: It's a $69 billion deal, and it's being called a merger of equals. Avalon Bay of Arlington says it's going to merge with Equity Residential of Chicago. The deal involves more than 180,000 rental apartments. The two companies say they helped to close the deal in the second half of the year. Many shoppers are hunting for bargains, whether for groceries or for gas, and many of them are going to Walmart. Store sales there up some 4% last quarter, e-commerce sales rising 26%. The blue chips would finish with a record closing high on Thursday. The Dow Jones Industrial Average rose 276 points, well above the 50,000 mark at the close. The S&P 500 added 12. The NASDAQ was up 22. And Sprouts Farmers Market is planning a third location in Montgomery County. Moco Show says a new store is planned for Lowman's Plaza in Rockville. John Wardock, WTOP News.
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21: The end marks the conclusion of his on-air feud with President Donald Trump. When CBS announced last summer that the show would come to an end in May, the network said it was for economic reasons. But others, including Colbert, are skeptical that Trump's repeated criticism of the show had nothing to do with it. Various stars, including actor Jon Hamm, say they've enjoyed being a part of his show.
22: Nobody has his unique sense of humor.
21: Actor George Clooney was one of Colbert's first guests.
23: He's somebody who's been speaking out for a long time. He's a good man. And he's a decent man.
21: And actor Roy Wood is looking forward to Colbert's next move.
24: Whatever Stephen Colbert does next, it will be just as loud and more impactful.
21: Colbert's departure leaves a void in late-night television, with fans missing his unique perspective and humor. I'm Haya Pinjwani.
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2: It's 9:14. I'm Nick Iannelli. Thanks for being with us. Senate Republicans have delayed a key vote on funding for ICE and the Border Patrol following concerns over the controversial new fund backed by the Trump administration. Republican leaders were hoping to pass that package before the Memorial Day break, but pulled the vote after a closed-door briefing with the Justice Department. At issue is the nearly $1.8 billion anti-weaponization fund, which would provide money to people who say they've been unfairly targeted by the government. The fund was announced this week as part of a settlement of a lawsuit President Trump had filed over the leak of his tax return documents. WTOP's Mitchell Miller today on the Hill.
26: The abrupt change in plans follows a meeting about the fund today involving acting Attorney General Todd Blanche and Republican senators. The meeting was supposed to clear up their concerns about the fund, but it only added to them. So instead of a lengthy session that was to go well into the night, senators are done for the week and won't come back until June. The Senate's top Democrat, Chuck Schumer, is highly critical of Republicans and argues they're in disarray.
27: Republicans have tied themselves up in knots and torn each other to shreds over Trump's brazenly corrupt slush fund.
26: Senate Majority Leader John Thune says he hopes to pick up the GOP reconciliation bill when lawmakers return, but it's a setback for Republicans who had hoped to pass the legislation this week ahead of the holiday break. On Capitol Hill, Mitchell Miller, WTOP News.
2: We're now hearing from two police officers injured during the January 6th Capitol riot who are suing to try to stop that nearly $1.8 billion fund. Here's ABC News Chief White House Correspondent Mary Bruce.
30: Two police officers who defended the Capitol against a violent mob on January 6th. Now suing to stop the Justice Department from giving payouts to the rioters who attacked them. Lawsuit calling the president's new $1.8 billion fund a taxpayer-funded slush fund to finance the insurrectionists and paramilitary groups that commit violence in his name. One of the officers suing, Daniel Hodges, crying out as he's crushed in a doorframe.
28: What message do you think it sends?
29: It sends that if you commit violence in Donald Trump's name, that you will be protected legally, you will be rewarded financially, and that is his way of keeping these people on retainer for the next time he wants to influence the course of history with mass violence.
1: Hodges is among the roughly 140 officers injured that day. Harry Dunn was also assaulted as he fought to protect the Capitol. He, too, is suing and tells me this new fund is a slap in the face.
3: This is taxpayer money that is being used, and taxpayers don't want to pay for this. They damn sure don't want to reward the people that were responsible for one of the darkest days in American history. And that's what Donald Trump is doing, essentially rewarding them.
1: But the president says the fund is needed to pay people he claims were mistreated by the Biden Justice Department. Roughly 600 people were charged with obstruction or assaulting police officers in connection with January 6th. At least 170 pleaded guilty, and dozens others were found guilty by juries. Acting Attorney General Todd Blanche brushing off concerns that people who were convicted of hurting police may get a taxpayer payout.
4: Just to be clear, people that hurt police get money all the time.
6: One of the president's longtime allies is already trying to benefit from this fund. Former Trump official Michael Caputo filing the first known claim. He's requesting $2.7 million, claiming he was targeted by the FBI's probe into Russian interference in the 2016 election.
2: That's ABC's Mary Bruce. President Trump's proposed 250-foot arch at Memorial Circle is one step closer to reality. A key federal design panel made up of Trump appointees voted to advance that plan today. Critics warn it could alter historic sight lines and possibly block views of Arlington National Cemetery. Here's WTOP's Jimmy Alexander.
7: The arch is yet one more vanity project for President Trump, which taxpayers must fund.
8: Susan Douglas speaking at today's public hearing of the U.S. Commission of Fine Arts. The panel said it received 600 public comments about the proposed arch, and 99.5% were opposed.
7: There is a law that bars all construction on federal parkland in the nation's capital without the express authority of Congress.
10: No, we don't. The land is owned by Secretary, by the Interior Department. We don't need anything from Congress.
8: President Donald Trump, shortly after the commission's vote, the proposed arch would stand 250 feet tall, more than twice the height of the Lincoln Memorial, and nearly as tall as the U.S. Capitol. The project still faces a lawsuit and additional federal reviews. Jimmy Alexander, WTOP News.
2: It's 9:18. We got traffic and weather. Ian Crawford's in the WTOP Traffic Center.
14: Okay, not everyone is respecting the weather conditions, Nick. Extra caution. Your footing will not be as sure as it normally would be with the rain that we've had over the last couple, 3 hours. On the Capitol Beltway, new activity being reported in Maryland. Inner loop after Old Georgetown Road, heading through the roller coaster near the ramp for 355, exit 34, with caution, as first responders apparently finding a crash there. Beyond that, you are good. Outer loop is okay as you travel from Oxon Hill toward Bethesda. On 95 and on the BW Parkway between the beltways, we're doing very well with no reported delays, but we had crash activity inside the beltway just after 410 with a single lane getting by. On Route 4, Pennsylvania Avenue, outbound after the Capitol Beltway near Suitland Parkway, with caution for a crash activity that may be lingering there. May have some still flashing lights on 50 eastbound near 202. Had one slide into the guardrail over on the right side. Should be right shoulder, though. In Virginia, on 395 southbound, still nursing the crash activity on the ramp to the inner loop of the Capitol Beltway, mostly over on the right shoulder, such as it is, but steering left to get by you are. 95 still with delays across the Occoquan River Bridge from Lorton to Woodbridge. That is transient traffic. Happy weekend to you, too. In the district, we had crash activity northbound 3rd Street Tunnel near Mass Ave, with caution for what may remain there. 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You'll find yourself saying, already ready? With Jiffy Lube, you'll be in and out in a jiffy. I'm Ian Crawford. Your next report in less than 10 minutes.
2: Over to 7 News First Alert Chief Meteorologist Veronica Johnson. Veronica, there is a lot of rain, especially south of the district right now.
0: Yeah, very true. Yeah, Bealeton around Marine Corps, Quantico there, Woodbridge, also quite a bit of rain, and Waldorf as well. But we're going to see more of this all through the area for the overnight, as well as your Friday and Saturday. We're going to get these waves of rain moving through, and by the time we get to even Saturday late, some areas could have an inch and a half to 2 inches throughout the area. Sunday and Monday, hardly the kind of rain that we're going to see the next 2 days. It's mostly in the morning Sunday, and then Monday mainly for the afternoon if you're planning your picnics or outdoor events. Now, temperature-wise, it's going to be cool, too. Tomorrow, 53 to 57 degrees in the morning and 55 to 59 degrees for the afternoon. On Saturday, high temperature range of 53 to 60. At least Sunday and Monday, when the rain chances drop, we'll be around 70 degrees and feel a little warmer. Could be some peaks of sunshine on Monday. 57 degrees right now, Fort Washington, Gainesville at 54, 59 now in D.C.
2: Thanks, Veronica. We got 56 degrees outside WTOP Studios, brought to you by Len the Plumber Heating and Air, trusted same-day service, 7 days a week. It's shaping up to be a really busy travel weekend, but gas prices are still really high. WTOP's Kyle Cooper is out talking with drivers.
5: It's a real mixed bag here at the Costco pumps in Fairfax.
9: I know a lot of people worry about seeing the gas prices go up, but when it goes up, you know, 5-6 cents a gallon, you might see a difference of $2. For me, because of, I have to use premium, I see a little bit more.
11: Yeah, we haven't changed any of our travel plans.
9: I will have to do it twice. It stops at $100. So it takes me about $150 to fill up.
12: No, we're going. It's a big deal. I've got family flying in from, you know, a ways out. And also, we rented a house and we're going to do it.
5: Another driver told me road tripping is a lot cheaper than flying, so her trip is on. In Fairfax, Kyle Cooper, WTOP News.
2: But some people are changing their plans.
13: People are packed in at Union Station in Washington, D.C., and this traveler headed to New York City says he is not driving.
17: I take train primarily. It's a way to get around Manhattan, but even down here, I try to take the metro.
13: This woman says,
18: cars out unless we absolutely need.
13: That's because
18: we just filled up the tank, and it was over $70.
13: It used to cost around $50. Allison Keys, CBS News, Washington.
19: ABC News, I'm Dave Packer. Outrage on the House floor tonight after Republicans pulled a vote on an Iran war power resolution due to attendance issues from within the GOP. Democrats immediately responding, House Rules Committee Chair Jim McGovern.
20: Mr. Speaker, further parliamentary inquiry. Are we not voting on it because the American people are sick and tired of this illegal war that is costing tens of billions of dollars?
19: Senate Republicans in open revolt over President Trump's new taxpayer fund to reward allies who claim they were persecuted by the Biden Justice Department, a group that could include the rioters who stormed the Capitol and attacked police officers on January 6th. Republicans demanding answers or they won't approve more funding for the president's immigration crackdown. His family says that two-time NASCAR champion and legendary driver Kyle Busch has died. The announcement of Busch's death coming just hours after the family announced that the 41-year-old was hospitalized after experiencing a severe illness. This is ABC News.
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23: 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This is Dave Johnson. 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
2: 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Here's Rob Woodfork.
30: NASCAR lost one of its iconic drivers Thursday, Kyle Busch, who won more races across the sport's three national series than any other driver in history, died after a serious illness that hospitalized him earlier in the day. The news comes 11 days after Busch radioed to his crew near the end of the Cup Series race at Watkins Glen, asking a doctor to give him a shot as he had reportedly been struggling with a sinus cold exacerbated by the race conditions. Kyle Busch, a two-time Cup Series champion with Joe Gibbs Racing, is gone at the age of 41. We respectfully return home to Nationals Park, where the Nats' winning homestand ended with a 2-1 loss to the Mets to settle for a 2-2 split of the four-game set. K-Bear Ruiz scored the lone run on a ground out and tallied his third multi-hit game in his last four outings, but the Nats stranded eight base runners, went 0-for-8 with runners in scoring position, failing a solid effort from Cade Cavalli, who matched his career high of seven innings, but had only one bad one, giving up the Mets' only two runs on three hits to fall to 2-3 despite his nine strikeouts. Even with the loss, the Nats are winners of seven of their last 11 home games after starting the year 3-12 at Nats Park. Nats Park, by the way, where the Orioles got the one and only win of their six-game road trip. They now pivot to a homestand of 10 games in 10 days starting Friday against Detroit. Reigning NFL MVP Matthew Stafford and the LA Rams have reportedly agreed on a one-year, $55 million contract extension worth up to $60 million with incentives. Rob Woodfork, WTOP Sports.
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3: Traffic and weather on WTOP. Over to Ian Crawford in the traffic center.
4: Normally going into a holiday weekend, Nick, they will knock off the work zones at noon on Friday heading into a long holiday weekend, but I think the weather may have pushed that up. But with that said, there's plenty to step around. Northbound BW Parkway are crashed near 410. That is now gone. That has just been cleared. And traveling should be reopened. Southbound 395, the crash on the ramp to the inner loop of the Beltway is also a thing of the past. But with caution in the district, we may still have crash activity northbound in the 3rd Street Tunnel near Massachusetts Avenue. 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I'm Ian Crawford. Your next report in about 10 minutes.
3: Scattered showers tonight. Lows in the 50s. Tomorrow, rainy and breezy with highs near 60 degrees.
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3: Good evening. I'm Nick Iannelli. Juan Herrera is our producer. A new push is underway to break that stalemate between the U.S. and Iran. President Trump says negotiations are in their final stages, but he's also warning that military action is on the table if a deal is not reached. Talks are focusing on curbing Iran's nuclear program and easing tensions over the Strait of Hormuz. CBS News White House reporter Olivia Rinaldi.
7: The White House is saying they feel confident they could be getting towards somewhat of a deal right now. We know that Iran's government is reviewing that latest proposal that the U.S. sent to potentially end this war. We also know that Pakistani mediators are in Tehran. They will be having negotiations and discussions. This is the second time that those mediators have been in Tehran just this week. So the frequency is increasing as the mediators have been going back to Iran and working these diplomatic back channels to really get something of a deal in place. The president has been saying he could potentially strike Iran. There have been no strikes since that ceasefire has been in place, at least not ones inside of Iran and across the country on their military targets. Some have happened along the strait, but none really in country. The president has said he could restart those. But for right now, there is a pause for several days because they feel there could be somewhat of a deal. Take a listen to President Trump yesterday expressing hope and optimism.
8: We're dealing with some people with talent, with good brain power, and we're pretty impressed by it. So hopefully those people will make a deal that's going to be great for everybody. If I can save war by waiting a couple of days, if I can save people being killed by waiting a couple of days, I think it's a great thing to do.
7: Now, this is coming as Iran is strengthening its hold over the Strait of Hormuz. They have set up a portion of their government to start collecting tolls and taxes and having ships working with the Iranian Navy, or what's really left of it, to transit through the strait. Certainly something that this administration does not want to see, and something that is really part of these negotiations is control of the Strait of Hormuz.
3: That's CBS's Olivia Rinaldi reporting. President Trump is sending U.S. troops to Poland.
9: In a post on social media, President Trump says he'll be sending an additional 5,000 troops to Poland, adding his decision is based on his relationship with Polish President Nawrocki. The president posted he was sending the troops due to the election of Nawrocki, but it is unclear if those troops are also meant for previously scheduled deployment that had been delayed as Trump has increasingly pressured Europe to fend for itself. Poland is a major ally of the U.S. and has played a key role as its neighbor Ukraine continues its fight against the Russian-led war. Linda Kenyon, CBS News, The White House.
3: A man convicted of murder in Alabama will be spared execution because of a ruling from the Supreme Court.
10: A divided Supreme Court dismissed Alabama's bid to be allowed to execute a convicted murderer.

0: who was found by lower courts to be intellectually disabled. The court's action leaves in place lower court rulings in favor of 55-year-old Joseph Clifton Smith. Smith has been on death row for decades after his conviction for beating a man to death in 1997. In a landmark ruling in 2002, the Supreme Court prohibited the execution of the intellectually disabled. In cases in 2014 and 2017, the court held that states should consider other evidence of disability in borderline cases. I'm Lisa Dwyer.
1: The Democratic National Committee released a new report looking at what went wrong in the party's 2024 presidential loss. The document focuses on then-Vice President Kamala Harris and finds the campaign struggled to make a clear case to voters, relying too heavily on opposition to Donald Trump rather than outline its own message. It also says Democrats fell short in connecting with rural voters and younger Black and Latino men while taking some key groups for granted. The report points to broader issues as well, like inconsistent messaging and a failure to build trust among voters.
2: What it really does is put some official language around some hard truths that Democrats have been sitting with ever since November of 2024, that the party essentially did not do enough to build Harris up before she stepped into the race, that they had a hard time making a positive argument for why she should be president, and that they really underestimated how much voters were hurting economically and how much those transgender attack ads were going to cost them with certain groups from the Trump campaign. And notably, the report doesn't discuss what role the Israel-Gaza war may have had on the election, not even mentioning the two countries by name, despite previous claims by some groups who have said that the autopsy report was held up because of what it found over voters souring on Democrats due to Biden's handling of the war.
1: That's reporter Juhi Doshi, who joined us here on WTOP from ABC News. NATO foreign ministers are meeting in Sweden as global tensions continue to rise. Top diplomats are expected to focus on financial, political, and military support for Ukraine in its war with Russia, but the conflict involving Iran and security concerns around the Strait of Hormuz are front and center there as well. And there's growing concern about potential U.S. plans to scale back troop commitments in NATO missions.
3: There are two wars that are going on. One of them, the Iran war, is taking support away from the Ukraine war, which is most important. Both of them are important to the NATO ministers. But clearly, the Ukraine war is important because everybody knows, we've been hearing this for 4 years now, if Ukraine loses this war, Europe loses this war. That's the key concern for these ministers here, is keeping up support for that war for Ukraine.
1: That's WTOP National Security Correspondent J.J. Green.
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7: It gets complicated fast. 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It covers how costs are split, how decisions get made, and what happens if one person wants to sell or move on. 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
1: It's 9:38. We got traffic and weather. Ian Crawford's in the WTOP Traffic Center.
9: Ring around the Capitol Beltway. We may have something or may have had something on the inner loop in Maryland near 355, but whatever it was or is not really causing any delays. On the rest of the Maryland roadways, 270 is quiet, so is 95, and so is the BW Parkway. 50 between the Bay Bridge and the Beltway, doing fine. Across the Bay Bridge, they have shifted the script again. It is going to be 3 lanes to the west, 2 lanes to the east, to and from the shore. We did have the crash activity, check that on Route 4, Pennsylvania Avenue, southbound near Joint Base Andrews and Suitland Parkway, with caution for what may remain there. Virginia 95 and 395, only the slowing across the Occoquan River is that's the only fly in the ointment right now. On 66 between Haymarket and the Roslyn Tunnel, doing just fine, thanks. 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I'm Ian Crawford. Your next report in 10 minutes.
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10: Hey, so far this has been our 5th driest spring on record, but now we've got back-to-back days with rain in the forecast. For today, of course, some showers Friday, Saturday, Sunday, Monday, and even Tuesday. It's not going to be raining every single hour of every single day. Highest chances will be for Friday and Saturday. Now, tonight we do have some areas of scattered showers, 53 to 57 degrees. Your temperature Friday between 55 and 59 degrees with those scattered rain showers. That'll impact your afternoon. Your evening, too, if you got plans to go out. Saturday right now looking overcast with patchy fog in the morning, scattered showers all day, 53 to 60 degrees. And then Sunday, it showers mainly during the morning and a little warmer at 67 to 72 degrees. I'm 7 News Chief Meteorologist Veronica Johnson in the First Alert Weather Center.
1: A lot of rain moving across the area, especially south of the district. We do have a portion of the Beltway, the southern portion, getting rained down right now. 57 degrees in Springfield. 57 in Laurel, also 57 degrees outside WTOP studios. Money News with John Wardock.
11: Some discouraging news if you're shopping for a mortgage and looking to buy a home. Mortgage rates have hit a 9-month high. Freddie Mac says the typical 30-year fixed rate increased to 6.51% this week. That's the highest level since last August, and it comes during the all-important spring real estate season. A milestone for the blue chips Thursday. Day, the Dow enjoyed its first record close in over 3 months. The Dow Jones Industrial Average up 276 points, finishing well above 50,000. The S&P 500 added 12. The NASDAQ was up 22. And the Red Robin restaurant at the Francis Scott Key Mall in Frederick is shutting down after 15 years. Moco Show reports the last day is this Sunday. John Wardock, WTOP News.
1: There are new travel rules in place for passengers arriving from parts of Africa. Under a Department of Homeland Security directive aimed at preventing the spread of Ebola, those travelers have to first land at Dulles International Airport for some enhanced screening before they can continue on. WTOP's Neil Augenstein went to Dulles International with more.
12: There are no flights from the Democratic Republic of Congo, Uganda, or East Sudan that fly direct here to Dulles. But every airline that flies to the U.S. has to flag any passenger that's been in those three countries in the last 3 weeks. And that flight has to come here first to Dulles for screening before going on to other cities. The CDC said today it'll conduct the enhanced public health entry screening here for those travelers and confirm their contact information for any public health follow-up that's needed. The CDC says the risk of importing Ebola to the U.S. is still low at this time, and public health screening can slow and reduce the spread into the U.S. At Dulles Airport, Neil Augenstein, WTOP News.
1: There's a new weight loss drug that's not even on the market yet. The drug is showing promising results in trials by doing more than what current medications can do.
13: In phase 3 data on Eli Lilly's weight loss drug, retatrutide, over 80 weeks, participants lost on average up to 70 pounds, about 28% of their body weight. That compares with up to 15 to 21% for Wegovy and Zepbound over a similar period of time. Unlike currently approved GLP-1 medications that work on one or two targets, retatrutide acts on three different hormones that affect appetite and metabolism.
1: That's CBS News Chief Medical Correspondent Dr. John LaPook.
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1: Good evening. It's 9:44. I'm Nick Iannelli. Thanks for listening. Memorial Day weekend travel is getting off to a wet and potentially messy start. Storms are expected to bring heavy rain and travel delays across much of the country. We have another night of rain moving across the D.C. area. And there have been some other problems unrelated to storms. CBS News senior transportation correspondent Chris Van Cleve.
17: The Memorial Day holiday rush got off to a rough start Wednesday thanks to a trifecta of travel troubles. A junkyard fire in Philadelphia halted Amtrak service for a time, while a line of thunderstorms caused 7,300 flight delays. And that's after a sinkhole opened near a runway at LaGuardia. But be it by planes, trains, or mostly by cars, millions of Americans are hitting the fast lane to start their Memorial Day weekend with a trip. Expedia's summer trends report found it may well be a stay-here summer for many. 63% of travelers said they were planning domestic trips this summer. AAA expects more than 39 million travelers to drive this weekend, even as gas prices are about $1.38 a gallon higher than last year. Gas Buddy forecasts the national average could hit $4.80 a gallon by Labor Day.
18: You have to make a choice for what you want to pay for. So.
17: We met Val Shook after her drive from Ohio to Nashville.
18: The gas is a little crazy. Actually, it was a little bit cheaper down here.
17: At the airports, TSA is planning to screen around 18.3 million people between now and next Wednesday.
1: That's CBS News senior transportation correspondent Chris Van Cleve. We're getting a new look at how the hurricane season might be shaping up.
19: The National Oceanic and Atmospheric Administration is predicting a developing El Nino will tamp down the Atlantic hurricane season this year.
20: 3 to 6 hurricanes with winds at or above 74 miles an hour, and 1 to 3 major hurricanes.
19: NOAA Administrator Neil Jacobs says the formation also leads to a 70% chance of a higher than average season in the Pacific.
20: El Nino increases the vertical wind shear, which disrupts the outflow at higher levels. Makes it harder for development of the eastern waves coming off of Africa to strengthen into storms. However, in the central and eastern Pacific, the El Nino reduces the vertical wind shear, essentially the opposite of the Atlantic, which is why we're expecting above average season.
19: Jacobs says new technology, including drones and AI, is making their forecasts more accurate. As always, meteorologists warn that whatever the annual prediction, it only takes one major storm to endanger lives and cause a lot of damage. I'm Jennifer King.
1: A federal judge today dismissed charges against a former assistant principal in Virginia in the Newport News area who was on trial for failing to act on warnings that a six-year-old had brought a gun to school in his backpack. That child later shot his teacher, leaving her seriously injured.
0: Prosecutors allege that Parker failed to act and to follow school protocol after staffers raised concerns that the student had a weapon. The wounded teacher testifying earlier this week. The assistant principal's defense attorney arguing potentially mistakes were made, but that her actions did not amount to a crime.
21: Her actions in the end were not criminal. It was just, at the most, it was a lapse of judgment.
0: The assistant principal was facing 8 felony counts, 1 for each bullet in that child's gun.
1: That's ABC News Chief Justice Correspondent Pierre Thomas.
22: ABC News, I'm Dave Packer. Not just Democrats, more Republicans on Capitol Hill objecting to President Trump's $1.8 billion fund that could give payouts to political allies who claim they were targeted by the Biden administration. Acting Attorney General Todd Blanche scrambled to Capitol Hill to speak with Republicans.
23: And it's not clear if they had any assurances from the acting attorney general about how this could be tweaked or changed. But lawmakers who were leaving were expressing frustration with how that meeting went. And sounds like he certainly got an earful, what we've been hearing in public comments from Republicans even over the last 24 hours, that they're very frustrated with this.
22: ABC's Karen Travers. NASCAR legend Kyle Busch has died after his family said he was undergoing treatment due to a severe illness. Busch was 41. History made on Mount Everest. A record number of climbers, 274, scaled the world's tallest peak on Wednesday. This is ABC News.
1: We've got WTOP traffic and weather. Ian Crawford's in the traffic center.
9: We start in Virginia this time, Nick. A lot of people making the getaway for the long Memorial Day weekend, and 95 has been predictably busy, with still some delays across the Occoquan River Bridge southbound from Lorton to Woodbridge. Beyond that, you're okay for a while, but after Fredericksburg, something new has been added. Oz outbound 95 before Thornburg, exit 118, we got crash activity, and it's really tying things up in knots. The left lane is getting by. All you have to do on 95 southbound before exit 118. Northbounders, you are fine. Beltway's in good shape. 95 in Maryland, no complaints right now between the beltways. 50 across the Bay Bridge, it's 2 lanes to the east, 3 lanes to the west, to and from the shore. District travel may have work in the 3rd Street Tunnel northbound, maybe blocking a left lane. We are brought to you by SpyCloud. 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I'm Ian Crawford. Next report in about 10 minutes.
1: Over to 7 News. First Alert Chief Meteorologist Veronica Johnson. Veronica, we needed this rain.
24: We sure did, yeah. Now we could get another 1 to 2 inches of rain coming our way for Friday and Saturday before the rain starts to ease and slow on Sunday and Monday. So get ready. It's scattered showers throughout your Friday. Temperatures in the morning with that wet morning rush, 53 to 57 degrees. The afternoon, only about 2 to 3 degrees higher. We'll be around 55 to 59 degrees across the area. Again, wet weather likely throughout the day. Could see that rain start to slow by the time we get to Friday night. Not much of a break because Saturday, more scattered showers across the area. Another cool day at 53 to 60, your range for the afternoon. Right now, it's Sunday and Monday that look a little drier, right around 70 degrees. Sunday, your rain favoring the early morning hours. Monday, the rain favoring the afternoon and evening. That would be late afternoon. And that's the day on Monday where we could see maybe a few breaks in the cloud cover with a mostly cloudy day. 55 in Bethesda currently, or 57 in Fairfax, and 59 degrees now in D.C.
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1: 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Rob Woodfork.
7: No one has more than Kyle Busch's 234 career wins across NASCAR's three national series over two decades, including just 6 days ago at Dover when he told Fox, if winning gets old following his record 69th Truck Series victory.
8: Because you never know when the last one is.
7: And that one was. Busch, hours after being hospitalized with a serious illness, died at the age of 41. NASCAR stars Denny Hamlin, Ricky Stenhouse, and Brad Keselowski were among those expressing grief and condolences to the Busch family. Read more on his legacy on WTOP.com. No easy transition to Nationals Park, where the Nats beat the inclement weather, but not the Mets, settling for a split of the four-game series following a 2-1 defeat, unfortunately credited to Cade Cavalli, despite a 9-strikeout, 7-inning gem that included one hiccup third inning that produced both Mets runs on 3 hits. The Nats' offense consisted of just 5 hits of their own, none of them timely, considering the 0-for-8 with runners in scoring position and 8 stranded base runners. The Nats now embark on a 6-game road trip starting in Atlanta Friday evening. In NFL news, reigning MVP Matthew Stafford has reportedly reached an agreement with the Rams on a 1-year, $55 million extension worth up to $60 million with incentives, giving him 2 years and up to $105 million left in L.A. And in a bit of a surprise move, the New York Giants are reportedly signing general manager Joe Shane to a multi-year contract extension despite his 22-45-1 record in 4 years as GM. Rob Woodfork, WTOP Sports.
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1: Traffic and weather, Ian Crawford's in the WTOP Traffic Center.
9: Most of our roadways are wet. They're still in fairly decent shape. We do have one crash, though, just slightly beyond our normal coverage area. It's going to be 95 southbound before Thornburg for the long-distance Voyagers. Single left lane getting by the crash activity. On the Capitol Beltway, you are fine. 95 in Maryland and the Baltimore-Washington Parkway between the beltways running flawlessly. In the district, we have a work zone northbound in the 3rd Street Tunnel should be blocking a left lane. And updating our crash in Virginia, it looks like they've just given us back that center lane. But again, with caution near Thornburg. 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I'm Ian Crawford, your next report in 10 minutes.
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24: Well, most of the rain has been north and west of D.C. today, but now our rain chances will be increasing for the evening. Temperatures between 54 and 58 degrees. It's wet weather overnight, some scattered showers and drizzle. Temperatures between 53 and 57 degrees. Your high temperature range Friday between 55 and 59 degrees, with scattered rain showers all day. And much of the same on Saturday, we'll see a high temp between 53 and 60 degrees. I'm 7 News Chief Meteorologist Veronica Johnson in the First Alert Weather Center.
1: A lot of rain moving across the area, much of it to the south of the district, but D.C. is also seeing rain now at this hour, 57 degrees in Annandale. It's 54 degrees in Germantown. Outside WTOP studios, it's raining, and we have 56 degrees here.
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1: Good evening. Good to have you with us. I'm Nick Ionelli. It's 10 o'clock.
22: From ABC News. I'm Dave Packer. The president's acting attorney general sent to Capitol Hill for damage control as a growing number of Republicans object to President Trump's $1.8 billion fund of taxpayer money that could give payouts to political allies who claim that they were targeted by the Biden administration, including January 6 rioters. It didn't go well.
16: Republicans demanding answers or they won't approve more funding for the president's immigration crackdown. Acting Attorney General Todd Blanche scrambled to Capitol Hill, even suggesting that senators could claim money from the fund themselves. But sources tell us the meeting backfired spectacularly. Some Republican senators screaming at the acting attorney general, saying the president's fund could cost them the midterms.
22: ABC's Mary Bruce. And tonight we're hearing from former Republican leader Senator Mitch McConnell, saying in a written statement, quote, "So the nation's top law enforcement official is asking for a slush fund to pay people who assault cops? Utterly stupid, morally wrong. Take your pick." House Republicans pulled a vote on an Iran War Powers resolution that members were slated to vote on tonight. Sources telling ABC News a vote was scrapped at the last minute due to attendance issues on the GOP side.
0: Hurricane forecasters with the National Weather Service are expecting a below-average Atlantic hurricane season this year. Lead hurricane season forecaster Matt Rosenkrantz.
17: So our forecast for 8 to 14, when average is 14, right? So we're at or below that average for named storms. And for hurricanes, it's 7. And our forecast is, this year is 3 to 6.
0: The season runs from June 1st through November 30th. And in San Diego today, more than 2,000 people gathered to mourn the three victims of Monday's shooting outside the Islamic Center, including staff who delayed two suspected teenage attackers and prevented further bloodshed inside the center at a time when children were at the school. Record close on Wall Street for the Dow today, up 276 points. 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
1: It's 10:02 on Thursday, May 21st, 56 degrees, scattered showers, lows in the 50s, tomorrow rainy, highs near 60. Good evening, I'm Nick Iannelli. We're hearing from the head of Metro on what Metro Access will eventually look like around the future Commanders Stadium at the RFK site in D.C. There will not be a new Metro station, but there will be some very significant upgrades at the existing stadium armory stop, along with a new bus rapid transit line that will be called the Gold Line. Metro General Manager Randy Clark joined us to talk more about it. So why not just build a new station?
18: We do not believe an extra station is not only even technically feasible, it just wouldn't even provide that much value, and it would be an enormous amount of money and change the entire track alignment to even get to a new station. And we want to run what we now call the Gold Line, which is a center-running dedicated bus rapid transit line from Benning Road across to Union Station into the campus of RFK. If we do this correctly, we'll move crowds significantly smoother and safer and faster. We need new elevators at Stadium Armory. We have one elevator, and it's not even on the side of the stadium, and it's very old, so we need to upgrade all of the elevators, which is about 10 stories deep at that station. So very significant hole in the ground to manage those things. We need to extend the mezzanine. It's not about moving people on the trains. We're going to have a lot of blue, orange, silver service there. That's not going to be the issue. It's moving people from the top down into the mezzanine, fair payment, and then down into the platform to get the crowds out, kind of like we managed on July 4th. So we need that station to function with the commanders in the district on the surface correctly to funnel people and safely get them onto the trains and get the next train in there. So that's what we're working on. Our biggest concern is that 2030 will be here before we know it. So we are looking to really put all of our effort to delivering these very complex projects, and we have to get them done for 2030 to make opening day work. So ultimately, it's up to the district and the funding arrangement. If that process gets concluded, then we'll be off to the races working with them on building these great new improvements. And the commanders have been heavily involved in that as well.
1: So the Metro station there itself, how different is it going to look in a few years? Would you say that the Stadium Armory station is going to be bigger?
18: The station itself is more or less the same. It's the modifications of the station. So we need our escalators thought to differently. Our fare lines need to be different. We need to extend a mezzanine. So for any listener that's ever been to a good station, describe this might be like Foggy Bottom, where when you come downstairs, you can extend halfway across the platform. So there's multiple ways to go from the mezzanine down. We don't have that, and we need that significantly at Stadium Armory to manage the crowds, because we have a 600-foot platform, so we need to get people spread across that platform efficiently. So when a train pulls in, we put them in cars, we close the car doors, the train's gone, next batch, next batch, next batch. It's not necessarily the tunnel shape and structure down by the platform, as more as just how the surface works, and then into the station, and then from there down into the platform.
19: You mentioned the Gold Line, which would run in dedicated lanes, and it would allow buses to move quickly to and from events at the stadium. The Trump administration has been involved in local D.C. issues. President Trump likes gold, famously. Does the name aim to get some attention, some positive attention from the Trump administration?
18: I wouldn't say that's the genesis of this. There's multiple ways to look at it. One, it has to look good on our map. Gold looks good on a map. It's a color that is used in transit a lot. You could argue the commanders are burgundy and gold. And obviously, the president administration loves gold as well. And we've had a great relationship with the administration. All this funding they're helping Metro with and the collaboration, a variety of things like that. If that helps stir our partnership, we're certainly willing to work with them and happy to appreciate that. It ties into the branding of RFK. It works really well on our map, and it's historic in a lot of transit stuff. So we're ready to show that a high quality bus rapid transit line can move thousands of people safely, efficiently, much different than anything we have on the bus network today, and much better than the streetcar ever ran because we put it in its own dedicated lane.
1: That's Metro General Manager Randy Clark. A proposed arch 250 feet tall, taller than the Lincoln Memorial, has cleared a hurdle today. The Trump-appointed Commission of Fine Arts voted to move that plan forward. WTOP's Jimmy Alexander is following reaction from the president.
2: So we're building what's called the Triumphal Arch, right opposite the Arlington Memorial Bridge, right by Arlington Cemetery.
3: President Donald Trump. Now the location is Memorial Circle.
2: People pass that circle, they say, why isn't something built here?
4: That there's concern that the arch would obstruct the Lincoln Memorial Arlington Cemetery sideline.
3: The U.S. Commission of Fine Arts said that came up in nearly half the messages they received about the arch.
4: The numbers read that 99.5% of them were in opposition.
3: The commission said some called it a vanity project, along with
4: that it's a waste of money and misuse of public funds, that it's a gaudy or aesthetically incompatible design.
3: The arch still faces a federal lawsuit and additional federal reviews. Jimmy Alexander, WTOP News.
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1: It's 10:08. We've got traffic and weather on WTOP to the Traffic Center and Ian Crawford.
9: And we're going to start in the district this time, Nick. We've got something new that's cropped up on the ramp from the 3rd Street, from I-395 northbound into the 3rd Street Tunnel. Looks like we may have a too-tall truck over on the left side. Steer right to get by, but doing so with caution because it now looks like we have a fender bender that is now on the right shoulder. So again, the oversized truck on the left and blocking a left lane into the tunnel from northbound 395, and on the right side, on the right shoulder, it looks like we've got crash activity. Extra caution trying to get into the tunnel. Elsewhere, the Beltway is in pretty good shape for right now. No sign of any work zones. The weather has made the break for holiday, the work zones for the holiday have made that come easier and faster, but we do have something new beyond our normal coverage area, 95 southbound. As you make your way past Spotsylvania Courthouse, in delays, the crash closer to Thornburg blocks a right lane. Selling your car? 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I'm Ian Crawford. Your next report in 10 minutes.
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24: Expect some drought-denting rains. We're severely to extremely dry throughout the area, but we do have between 1 and over 2 inches of rain in some locations coming our way for the next 5 days. This evening, wet weather increasing. You'll see temperatures between 54 and 58 degrees. Tonight, down to 53 to 57 degrees with drizzle and showers and areas of rain for Friday, the high 55 to 59 degrees. I'm 7 News Chief Meteorologist Veronica Johnson in the First Alert Weather Center.
1: Temperatures in the mid to upper 50s, 54 degrees in Germantown, 57 degrees in Annandale. We got 56 degrees outside WTOP studios with a whole lot of rain moving across the area, especially south of the district. 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
23: With gas prices running so high, many of you are staying home and you're ordering online from Walmart. E-commerce sales jumped 26% in the last quarter, and many of you are buying gas at Sam's Club, the warehouse club owned by Walmart. Thursday proved to be a milestone day for the blue chips. The Dow enjoyed its first record closing high in over 3 months. The Dow Jones Industrial Average up 276 points, finishing well above 50,000. The S&P 500 added 12. The NASDAQ was up 22. And construction on new homes slowed last month. Overall housing starts fell almost 3% in April. Construction on single-family homes, especially weak, they were down some 9%. John Wardock, WTOP News.
22: ABC News, I'm Dave Packer. A growing number of Republicans on Capitol Hill are raising objections to President Trump's $1.8 billion fund of taxpayer money that could give payouts to political allies who claim they were targeted by the Biden administration, a group that could include the rioters who stormed the Capitol on January 6th. North Carolina Republican Senator Tom Tillis.
25: These people don't deserve restitution. Many of them deserve to be in prison. This is just stupid on stilts.
22: It's holding up a $70 billion bill to fund 3 years' worth of immigration enforcement.
0: Republicans tonight pulled a vote on an Iran war power resolution due to attendance issues from within the GOP. A post-election autopsy released by the DNC today says Kamala Harris wrote off rural America during the 2024 presidential campaign. Two-time NASCAR champion and legendary driver Kyle Busch has died. The announcement of Kyle Busch's death coming just hours after the family announced the 41-year-old was hospitalized after severe illness. This is ABC News.
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1: It's 10:13. I'm Nick Iannelli. Thanks for being with us. Virginia state lawmakers have just over a month to finalize a budget and avoid a partial government shutdown. At the center of the debate, tax exemptions for data center developers. Northern Virginia has seen explosive growth in that industry with more than 250 data centers now operating. WTOP Scott Gelman has been following the negotiations and why lawmakers are divided on this.
10: This tax exemption has been in place for almost two decades. It's not a new concept, and essentially it gives data centers tax breaks on things like equipment and software that they might be buying. Now, because there are so many of them, there's a lot more lost revenue now than there was when a lot of these data centers first started coming to our region. So state senators in Virginia say this tax exemption has to end. We're leaving almost $2 billion in state revenue on the table. House of Delegates wants to keep it. And so here we are at this moment where Democrats have the majority in the House and the state Senate, but they're at odds with each other. Here is what State Senator Louise Lucas said at a committee meeting earlier this week.
21: Virginia will have a budget by June 30. I repeat, Virginia will have a budget by June 30.
10: Now, there is a lot of confidence there, but we also know that Governor Abigail Spanberger has vetoed a number of bills, including the plan for a cannabis marketplace. And now Senator Louise Lucas has taken to X to say that for those asking for an update on the budget, we are now further off than we have been throughout this entire process. She cites several of Governor Spanberger's vetoes.
1: So what does Spanberger think about all this?
10: She said during the campaign cycle that data centers have to pay their fair share, but she's walking a pretty fine line here because she's also talked about concerns she has about walking back on Virginia's business commitments to some of these data centers and the companies that are operating them. But there's a really interesting comment that we heard from Senate Majority Leader Scott Surivel telling NBC4's Drew Wilder.
26: I think the governor's still sort of learning how Richmond works. We don't work like Washington, D.C. We work very quickly. We get a lot done. We get it done very quickly. And we don't have time to sit around and analyze and talk like they did in Congress. And I hope that she'll adjust as we go forward.
10: Senate Majority Leader Scott Surivel there on NBC4, still confident there will be a budget agreement. But from the sound of that, and also a lot of the frustration from some of the governor's vetoes the last few days and this week, you're really getting a sense of the divide. And what's at risk here is that partial government shutdown. It would be the first time ever in the history of Virginia there would be a partial government shutdown if that happens.
1: That's WTOP Scott Gelman. The Montgomery County Council has approved the county's nearly $8 billion budget, and the spending plan, which takes effect in July, includes a $143 million increase for Montgomery County Public Schools. Here's WTOP's Kate Ryan.
27: Montgomery County Council members called this budget season challenging, even emotional, but found funding for a variety of services beyond schools and public safety. Nearly $71 million will fund parks and recreation programming and staffing. Technically, under the category of public safety, the Office of Animal Services will be getting $11.5 million for neglected, abused, and homeless animals. $56 million goes to support the county's public library system and safety net services like public health programming, prevention of homelessness, and behavioral crisis services will get $574 million under the umbrella of Health and Human Services. Kate Ryan, WTOP News.
1: We got gas prices on the rise with a lot of people traveling this coming weekend for the Memorial Day holiday weekend. WTOP's Kyle Cooper talked to drivers about those high prices.
28: Tim is filling up here at Costco in Fairfax for a beach trip this weekend.
29: Yeah, I've got relatives coming in from Tennessee and Kentucky, and we're driving down to the Outer Banks. We'll be in three vehicles, so it's going to be an expensive jaunt.
28: Shay says, yes, gas is expensive, but it's cheaper than flying.
30: Normally the flight ticket is like $1,002, but it was like $1,005 for each person, and that's a family of four, so that's a lot of money.
28: Another driver, Colin, with a pretty sick Ram truck, says it cost him about $150 to fill it up. In Fairfax, Kyle Cooper, WTOP News.
15: And now it's time for the latest
1: Late Show with Stephen Colbert. The curtain is coming down on that show. Stephen Colbert hosts his final episode of the Late Night Show tonight, bringing an end to more than 30 years of that franchise on CBS. The Late Show tonight, the last one. In the days leading up to tonight, Colbert welcomed a lineup of major guests, including fellow late night hosts.
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3: ABC's Jimmy Kimmel, Wednesday night, paying tribute to his friend and late night colleague, Stephen Colbert, whose last show airs on CBS. Both Jimmy Kimmel Live and The Tonight Show, starring Jimmy Fallon, will air reruns to clear the way for Colbert's finale. Chuck Sievertson, ABC News.
1: Colbert took over that show in 2015 after David Letterman's two-decade run.
4: There was three phases of late night. There's the whole Johnny Carson period where it's show busy. Johnny's sitting down and talking to Don Rickles. He told jokes about politics, but it wasn't a political humor. And then there was the revolution of David Letterman, who was the kind of anti-Tonight Show. And he did this incredibly creative, artistic, freaky, hallucinogenic kind of thing, but also it wasn't political satire. The third phase, which I think Jon Stewart really launches over on The Daily Show, but now is being done by Colbert and Seth Meyers and Jimmy Kimmel, is this much more intense political satire, investigative comedy. They do the kind of thing in a comedic mode that we kind of expected journalists to do.
1: That's Robert Thompson, professor of TV, radio, and film at Syracuse University. He joined us on WTOP. It's 10:18. We got traffic and weather. Ian Crawford's in the traffic center.
9: Okay, pal, you want the good news or the bad news first?
1: Oh, we always do the bad.
9: You do the bad.
1: Yeah, because then you can look forward.
9: One day you're going to throw me a backdoor slider. It's like, I won't know what.
1: You can look forward to the good. That's why you do it.
9: All right. Here we go. The bad news is going to be in Virginia, especially for the long-distance travelers, Nick. Southbound 95 still hung up with delays. With the crash before Thornburg exit 118. The right lane is blocked. It's still a very sluggish ride. There's only three lanes of freeway to deal with south of Fredericksburg. And you only got two to deal with right now, and everyone else is trying to deal with them too. There's new crash activity on 66 westbound after the Beltway and after Nutley Street. It is on the right shoulder. We mentioned it because of the dark and with all the kind of rainy conditions, might be kind of hard to pick up over on the right side with the activity there. Beltway's in good shape. In the district, we're still waiting for them to figure out what they're going to do with this oversized truck that tried to get into the 3rd Street Tunnel and failed miserably. It's got traffic stopped on the ramp from 395 northbound into the 3rd Street Tunnel while they try to figure out what they're going to do with this person. We are brought to you by Ultra INC. 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I'm Ian Crawford. Your next report in less than 10 minutes.
1: Over to 7 News First Alert Chief Meteorologist Veronica Johnson.
24: Expect some drought, denting, rains, and also a cool pattern. Our summer heat is going to be taking a back seat the next day at 80 degrees, or where temperatures will be above average. That'll be Wednesday of next week. So here we are this evening with rain developing, rain chances increasing. It's rain showers overnight and even some areas of drizzle. We'll see temperatures between 53 and 57 degrees. And tomorrow's high temperature, more like the morning temperature, at 55 to 59 degrees. Saturday right now also looking overcast with areas of rain, 53 to 60 degrees. It's Sunday where your chance comes early part of the day with rain. And then we're cloudy to mostly cloudy, the high temperature 67 to 72 degrees. On Memorial Day, cloudy to mostly cloudy skies, could see some peaks of sunshine with rain returning late afternoon or evening. 69 to 75 degrees. At least Monday will be a bit warmer. I'm 7 News Chief Meteorologist Veronica Johnson in the First Alert Weather Center.
1: 57 degrees in Alexandria, 56 in Columbia, Maryland, 56 outside WTOP studios. A lot of people in the D.C. region getting rained on right now. It used to be south of the district only a couple hours ago, but now just about everybody's seeing this rain. It's going to continue moving across the area. Scattered showers, some storms throughout the overnight hours, and we're going to get more rain tomorrow, too. It's 56 degrees in Washington. 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
1: A new Gallup survey highlights a growing divide in how Americans view the job market. Younger adults are far less optimistic than older Americans about their chances of finding work. Just 43% of people 15 to 34 years old say it's a good time to find a job, more than 20 points lower than those who are 55 and older. Researchers say the trend is pretty new and it marks a sharp shift as younger Americans have become significantly less confident about job opportunities. CBS News business analyst Jill Schlesinger.
11: I think it's been a couple of years where we are seeing young college graduates feeling really under pressure. And it's weird because usually we say, get a college degree, you'll get a job. But we also know that the world is changing. And I think that the really fascinating thing to me is like the young versus the old. And when you look at that, it's like, well, why are those 55 plus people feeling better? They've been employed. They've been lucky enough to graduate college when there were jobs and there were plentiful. They had companies that had 401k plans. They put money away. They bought a house with a cheap mortgage. Now you're young. You come out and it's like, I don't think I'll do as well as my family did. There's a lot of negativity. It is still better to have a college degree because people make more money over the course of their entire careers when they have a college degree. And by the way, young college grads, let's say 22 to 27 year olds, they are experiencing a higher unemployment rate. Like right now we have a 4.3% rate. And the young grads are in the fives. Young people without a college degree, it's seven. I also want to give you a little nuance to that. Because if we take the bunch of people who are working part-time, only because they can't get a full-time job. And then we take the other group of people who are so disgruntled, like, oh my God, I've sent out so many resumes, I just gotta take a break. When we put those numbers back into the labor pool, the unemployment rate jumps to 8.2%. I think there's a few things happening. People who are over 55 and have jobs, they're not retiring as quickly, they need the money. And I think that the labor market, it's not terrible, like we're still creating jobs. It's just taking a long time to find a position. You've got to reach out to your network, your parents' network, your friends' network. You have to use these connections because honestly, that is how you're going to get out of the cycle of just sending in a resume and it sort of goes into this filter of who knows what. If you did go to college, I think using that alumni office, building that, having the ability to say yes to a job that maybe you are like, oh, I don't want to do that. But if you have to pay your bills, take a job, keep looking.
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12: NASCAR lost one of its iconic drivers Thursday, Kyle Busch, who won more races across the sport's three national series than any other driver in history, died after a serious illness that hospitalized him earlier in the day. The news comes 11 days after Busch radioed to his crew near the end of the Cup Series race at Watkins Glen, asking a doctor to give him a shot as he had reportedly been struggling with a sinus cold exacerbated by the race conditions. Kyle Busch, a two-time Cup Series champion with Joe Gibbs Racing, is gone at the age of 41. We respectfully return home to Nationals Park, where the Nats winning homestand ended with a 2-1 loss to the Mets to settle for a 2-2 split of the four-game set. K-Bear Ruiz scored the lone run on a ground out and tallied his third multi-hit game in his last four outings, but the Nats stranded eight base runners, went 0-for-8 with runners in scoring position, failing a solid effort from Cade Cavalli, who matched his career high of seven innings, but had only one bad one, giving up the Mets' only two runs on three hits to fall to 2-3 despite his nine strikeouts. Even with the loss, the Nats are winners of seven of their last 11 home games after starting the year 3-12 at Nats Park. Nats Park, by the way, where the Orioles got the one and only win of their six-game road trip. They now pivot to a homestand of 10 games in 10 days starting Friday against Detroit. Reigning NFL MVP Matthew Stafford and the LA Rams have reportedly agreed on a one-year, $55 million contract extension worth up to $60 million with incentives. Rob Woodfork, WTOP Sports.
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1: 28, traffic and weather on WTOP to the Traffic Center and Ian Crawford.
2: The one big issue right now in Virginia is actually going to be beyond the normal pale. South Fredericksburg, specifically on 95 southbound, with the crash activity still blocking the right side as you get closer and closer to exit 118 for Thornburg. Again, one right lane block. So two to the left will get you by very slowly. You'll start seeing the delays near Route 1, Spotsylvania, and it'll be thick and very, very plentiful until you get past the crash near exit 118. The crash on 66 westbound after Nutley Street, again, that is on the right shoulder. We tell you about it not because it's blocking a travel lane, but because it's dark and rainy and maybe hard to see. On the Capitol Beltway, we are good. They figured it out in the district on the ramp from 395 northbound into the 33 tunnel. The oversized truck has moved along. I'm Ian Crawford. Your next report in about 10 minutes.
1: Scattered showers tonight. Lows in the 50s. Tomorrow, rainy and breezy with highs near 60 degrees.
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1: Good evening. I'm Nick Iannelli. Juan Herrera is our producer. A significant development on Capitol Hill as the Senate abruptly scrapped plans for a vote on Republican border enforcement legislation. It was derailed by Republican concerns about the nearly $1.8 billion lawfare fund created by the Trump administration. WTOP's Mitchell Miller today on the Hill.
5: A meeting between Republican senators and acting Attorney General Todd Blanche was supposed to tamp down their concerns, including those involving the possibility that those pardoned after attacking police officers on January 6th could seek payments. At one point, Blanche reportedly told the senators they could be eligible for getting money from the fund. But senators came away from the meeting angry and disappointed, and Senate Majority Leader John Thune decided not to go forward with a vote on the $70 billion bill to provide funding for ICE and border protection. The Senate's top Democrat, Chuck Schumer, says Republicans are now fleeing Washington.
6: Republicans are in complete disarray. They're at each other's throats. And the American people are suffering for it.
5: The Senate now plans to return in June along with the House, and Thune hopes to regroup and move ahead with the GOP plan. But that will be after the president's original June 1st deadline. On Capitol Hill, Mitchell Miller, WTOP News.
1: To the war in Iran, a new push is underway to break the stalemate between the U.S. and Iran, with President Trump saying negotiations are in their final stages. Though he also warns that military action is on the table still if a deal is not reached. Talks have been focusing on curbing Iran's nuclear program and easing tensions over the Strait of Hormuz. News Nation correspondent Robert Sherman.
7: The new supreme leader of Iran has issued this directive that none of the enriched uranium that Iran is in possession of is allowed to leave Iran, allowed to be given to other countries or independent agencies here. That's a big deal, and that's going to be seen largely from all public indications from the White House as a non-starter, because this is one of the major reasons that Operation Epic Fury kicked off in the beginning. The amount of enriched uranium to near weapons grade level that Iran was in possession of at the beginning of this war and still has in some capacity. Nevertheless, the president's saying he's prepared to be patient, let the mediators continue to work to see if a proper deal, one that is satisfactory, can be delivered.
8: If I can save war by waiting a couple of days, if I can save people being killed by waiting a couple of days, I think it's a great thing to do. Right on the borderline, believe me. If we don't get the right answers, it goes very quickly. We're all ready to go.
7: The messages are still going back and forth between Washington and Tehran, with Pakistan as that main mediating entity. We saw their interior minister in Tehran today to meet with Iran's foreign minister. The objective of the mediators that we've heard from, taking this 14-point proposal that has been passing between both sides, identifying the gaps, trying to develop bridges that exist between both of them.
1: That's News Nation correspondent Robert Sherman reporting from Qatar. It's shaping up to be a busy travel weekend, but with gas prices still high, some people are choosing to stay closer to home.
9: AAA predicts 45 million Americans will travel at least 50 miles from home this holiday weekend, around 39 million by car. It's a record number, but only about a 1% increase from 2025. Inflation and fuel prices are putting a dent in travelers' wallets.

0: Government data shows airfares have gone up 20% this year, and AAA says the average price for gas is up 30%.
1: My guess is that we're going to start to see some people making choices maybe not to travel as far.
0: Oakland University business professor Michael Greiner says Americans prioritize travel but are likely to be making some adjustments.
1: They might not eat out as much as they might have, or they might not spend as much money on certain more expensive activities.
0: I'm Jennifer King.
2: The Democratic National Committee is out with a new report looking at what went wrong in the 2024 presidential loss for the Democrats. The document focuses on then-Vice President Kamala Harris, and it finds that the campaign struggled to make a clear case to voters, relying too heavily on opposition to Donald Trump rather than outlining its own message. And it says Democrats took some key groups for granted.
3: The report points specifically to young Latino men and young Black men. It says that Harris underperformed with those groups compared to President Biden, and argued that the campaign essentially focused heavily on women voters while taking some male voters for granted. And the document also says that Democrats struggled to reach rural voters and less frequent voters, and argues that the party's message wasn't clear or consistent enough to bring those groups in.
2: That's ABC News reporter Juhi Doshi, who joined us here on WTOP. As the World Health Organization continues to monitor the Ebola outbreak in parts of Africa, the Trump administration is rolling out new travel rules for passengers entering the United States. Anyone who's recently been in three Ebola-affected countries must now fly into a designated airport that's right here in the D.C. region. WTOP's Neil Augenstein.
4: Here at Dulles, there aren't any direct flights from the Democratic Republic of the Congo, Uganda, or East Sudan, but any airline that flies to the U.S. has to flag any passengers who've been in those three countries in the past 3 weeks, and that flight has to come here to Dulles for screening before continuing to other cities. The CDC says it'll conduct the enhanced health screenings here, and that'll include getting contact information from the passengers who've been to the three affected countries if any public health follow-up is needed. The CDC says the risk of Ebola reaching the U.S. is still low, but these extra steps can help slow and limit any potential spread. At Dulles Airport, Neil Augenstein, WTOP News.
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2: It's 10:38. Traffic and weather on WTOP. We go to the traffic center, Andy in Crawford.
11: By and large, it's been fairly chill. We have no work zones because of the weather. We do have a couple of crashes to talk about. One disabled vehicle we will start with in Maryland. This will be on the Bay Bridge. It's going to be westbound coming off of Kent Island. Just as you get onto the bridge, the right lane blocked by the broken down vehicle. Once you're past that, you're good. You have three lanes going west and two lanes going east to and from the shore. On the Capitol Beltway between McLean and between Bethesda and Oxon Hill, you're fine. 95, three, and the BW Parkway, no complaints at the moment. In Virginia, 95 is good as far south as Fredericksburg, but beyond that, it's a little dicey. After Spotsylvania Courthouse and Route 1, you're into delays. The crash closer to Thornburg, exit 118, and that blocks the right lane southbound. Northbound, as you are fine. In the district, getting reports of a new crash, DC 295 southbound. This will be near or just a little beyond Pennsylvania Avenue, heading toward the 11th Street Bridge with caution there. And then the work in the 3rd Street Tunnel northbound was said to be blocking a left lane. 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I'm Ian Crawford. Your next report in 10 minutes.
2: 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Here's 7 News First Alert Chief Meteorologist Veronica Johnson.
12: Hey, so far this has been our fifth driest spring on record, but now we've got back-to-back days with rain in the forecast. For today, of course, some showers Friday, Saturday, Sunday, Monday, and even Tuesday. It's not going to be raining every single hour of every single day. Highest chances will be for Friday and Saturday. Now tonight we do have some areas of scattered showers, 53 to 57 degrees. Your temperature Friday between 55 and 59 degrees with those scattered rain showers. That'll impact your afternoon, your evening too if you've got plans to go out. Saturday right now looking overcast with patchy fog in the morning, scattered showers all day, 53 to 60 degrees. And then Sunday it showers mainly during the morning and a little warmer at 67 to 72 degrees. I'm 7 News Chief Meteorologist Veronica Johnson in the First Alert Weather Center.
2: We have got so much rain moving across the area right now, but it's not heavy thunderstorms or severe weather, just a lot of rain soaking the D.C. region again tonight. We got temperatures in the mid to upper 50s. It's 56 degrees in the nation's capital. Money News with John Wardock.
13: Shoppers are looking for bargains these days as they deal with higher prices for everyday items, and Walmart is pulling in shoppers across many different income levels. Store sales jumped 4% last quarter, and the e-commerce sales were even stronger. They jumped some 26%. Mobile company Cape recently raised $100 million, and the Arlington company is now moving its headquarters. The Washington Business Journal reports Cape has moved from a WeWork space to a new office in the Roslyn part of Arlington. The blue chips would finish at a record closing high on Thursday, well above 50,000. The Dow Jones Industrial Average advanced 276 points. The S&P 500 was up 12. The Nasdaq advanced 22. John Wardock, WTOP News.
2: The legendary NASCAR driver Kyle Busch has died.
14: 41-year-old Kyle Busch. The two-time NASCAR Cup Series champion's family saying that Busch had been hospitalized with a severe illness before dying. No cause of death was given. Back on May 10th, Busch had asked for a doctor to meet him after a race in New York at Watkins Glen. Married, father of two, won more races across NASCAR's three national series than any other driver in history. NASCAR says they're heartbroken by the loss, calling Busch a once-in-a-generation rare talent.
2: That's ABC News correspondent Trevor Ault.
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2: It's 10:44. I'm Nick Iannelli. Thanks so much for being with us. New at the movies, The Mandalorian and Grogu, starring Pedro Pascal and Sigourney Weaver. It's a spin-off of the hit Star Wars series on Disney+.
23: Before going into harm's way, check your armor.
24: The kid will live centuries beyond me. I won't always be around to protect him.
25: Are you scared? You should be. Or do we fight?
2: If you really like Star Wars, you might like it. Film critic Christian Toto joined us. He says for him, it was two thumbs down.
26: I got to share the bad news in a minute.
2: Oh, no. So you didn't like this one.
26: Not at all. Listen, I'm one of those people who grew up on Star Wars. We haven't seen a new Star Wars film in about 7 years. And of course, this isn't Luke Skywalker and company. It is The Mandalorian from the TV show. And I wanted to be transported to a galaxy far, far away. But this one just didn't do the job. I think if people are fans of the show, they'll get some enjoyment out of it. But it's really best for kiddies because there's lots of creatures. Some are cute and cuddly. Some are scary and tons of action as well. But the overall story is pretty darn flat.
2: Pedro Pascal and Sigourney Weaver, those are two stars who usually are in some pretty good movies, so they can't even prop it up for you.
26: They can't. Listen, I like Pascal's performance. You know, it's just a vocal performance, essentially, because he's behind a mask, but he has some gravitas. There's something about his voice that I really always enjoyed on the TV show. Here, there's not much for him to do. And I have to say, Weaver's role here is pretty small. She plays a commanding official, but I don't know if I've ever seen Sigourney Weaver give a bad performance, but I just saw it in this movie. Very flat, very one-dimensional. But the script itself is really, it's tin-eared. It's one of those scripts where they're basically describing what they're doing and the emotions rather than showing us what's happening. This film is really flawed, and I'm surprised they're banking this comeback on a film like this. This feels like something that maybe would have popped up in streaming and we would have been, it was all right, it was watchable, nothing more. But it's in a theater. It has to, you know, give a bigger wow, and it just doesn't do it.
2: So it's not great as a movie. How about as a piece of the Star Wars culture? If somebody's really into Star Wars, likes the stuff on Disney+, loves the movies, do you think they should see this one?
26: I think they'll get more enjoyment than the casual person. They may enjoy some of the Easter eggs, some of the characters who have been appearing here and there in different TV shows and even the animated specials. So I think for them, there'll be a little bit more satisfaction, but the story doesn't hang in there. You know, a lot of my fellow critics keep saying it's like they put several episodes back to back to back. I can't disagree. There's even a point mid-movie that basically the film stalls. Like, you have to click the button on your Netflix screen to go to the next screen, the next episode. So, yeah, it's ill-formed. And I think the biggest shock is that this is Jon Favreau, who's a great director. Did Iron Man, Elf, you know, all these good movies, the magic is, I don't want to say it's gone, but it's missing.
2: That's film critic Christian Toto, host of the Hollywood and Toto podcast.
27: ABC News, I'm Dave Packer. Republicans are pushing back on President Trump's planned $1.8 billion fund to give payouts to those who claim they were targeted by the Biden administration, including January 6 rioters. North Carolina Republican Senator Tom Tillis.
28: These people don't deserve restitution. Many of them deserve to be in prison. This is just stupid on stilts.
27: House Republicans pulled a vote on an Iran war powers resolution that members were slated to vote on tonight. Sources telling ABC News the vote was scrapped at the last minute due to attendance issues on the Republican side. President Trump putting on hold an executive order that would allow the government to evaluate AI models before they're released, saying he's postponing the order because he fears it would block the technology's advancement. A sudden reprieve for a death row inmate in Tennessee. Tony Carruthers, a triple murderer, strapped into the execution table, but officials unable to find a vein. The governor saying the state will now not try again for at least another year. This is ABC News.
2: 10:48, we got WTOP traffic and weather to the traffic center now, and Ian Crawford.
11: And given the way things have gone tonight, traffic and weather have been almost intertwined with the shower activity, has brought some crashes. New one being reported in Maryland on the Capitol Beltway. Heads up, outer loop as you travel from Central Avenue heading toward College Park. Report of a crash near Route 50, the John Hanson Highway. First responders on the way. Don't see anything in camera just yet. On the rest of the Beltway, you're fine on 95 and on the BW Parkway in Maryland. Good. 50 across the Bay Bridge, 3 going east. Check that. 3 going west, 2 going east to and from the shore across the Bay Bridge. In Virginia, 95 good as far south as Fredericksburg. Then not so much. The crash activity still being cleaned up near Thornburg exit 118. It's over on the right side. In the district, the crash is DC 295 southbound after Pennsylvania Avenue. Before you get to the ramps for the 11th Street Bridge, with caution, should have at least one lane getting by. And work in the 3rd Street Tunnel should be northbound, and it should be blocking a left lane. I'm Ian Crawford. Your next report in about 10 minutes.
2: To 7 News First Alert, Chief Meteorologist Veronica Johnson.
12: Expect cool and chilly conditions through Saturday with very little fluctuation in temperatures. This evening, we've got 54 to 58 degrees. Your rain chances increasing. Overnight, we've got rain. We'll drop to 53 to 57 degrees. And then the high temperature Friday, 55 to 59 degrees with scattered rain showers all day. 7 News Chief Meteorologist Veronica Johnson in the First Alert Weather Center.
2: Lots of rain moving across the area tonight. 56 degrees in Washington, brought to you by Mervis Diamonds.
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2: That is Health Secretary Robert F. Kennedy Jr. as the Department of Health and Human Services is putting new focus on how much time kids spend on their screens. In a new advisory, the department urges young people to put down their devices and be in the moment. Here's ABC News correspondent Andrea Fujii.
3: Live real life. That's the motto of a new Surgeon General report on the dangers of too much screen time for kids. The report, calling it an urgent public health issue, found some kids are now spending more time on devices than they do sleeping or attending school. Experts warning even some toddlers are now spending multiple hours a day in front of a screen, setting up potential mental health issues and poor developmental and educational outcomes. The report outlines these recommendations. Children younger than 18 months, no screen time. Under 6, less than 1 hour per day. And kids ages 6 to 18, 2 hours per day. That may be a shocker to parents because surveys show most teens these days currently average 8 or more hours per day. The report stresses the live real life motto must be all-encompassing, not just at home, but schools too.
2: That's reporter Andrea Fujii with ABC News.
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20: No one has more than Kyle Busch's 234 career wins across NASCAR's three national series over two decades, including just 6 days ago at Dover when he told Fox if winning gets old following his record 69th Truck Series victory.
21: Because you never know when the last one is.
20: And that one was. Busch, hours after being hospitalized with a serious illness, died at the age of 41. NASCAR stars Denny Hamlin, Ricky Stenhouse, and Brad Keselowski were among those expressing grief and condolences to the Busch family. Read more on his legacy on WTOP.com. No easy transition to Nationals Park, where the Nats beat the inclement weather, but not the Mets, settling for a split of the four-game series following a 2-1 defeat, unfortunately credited to Cade Cavalli, despite a 9-strikeout, 7-inning gem that included one hiccup third inning that produced both Mets runs on 3 hits. The Nats offense consisted of just 5 hits of their own, none of them timely, considering the 0-for-8 with runners in scoring position and 8 stranded base runners. The Nats now embark on a 6-game road trip starting in Atlanta Friday evening. In NFL news, reigning MVP Matthew Stafford has reportedly reached an agreement with the Rams on a 1-year, $55 million extension worth up to $60 million with incentives, giving him 2 years and up to $105 million left in L.A. And in a bit of a surprise move, the New York Giants are reportedly signing general manager Joe Shane to a multi-year contract extension despite his 22-45-1 record in 4 years as GM. Rob Woodfork, WTOP Sports.
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2: Traffic and weather, Ian Crawford's in the traffic center.
18: Capitol Beltway, we are looking for one new crash. It's in Maryland on the outer loop near Route 50, the John Hanson Highway, exit 19. Nothing sighted in camera yet, no perceivable slowing, but with caution as the first responders go looking for it. In the district, DC 295 southbound, the crash between Pennsylvania Avenue and the 11th Street Bridge with one lane getting by. Virginia 95 southbound before Thornburg exit 118, the right lane blocked by a crash. WTOP Traffic Center presented by Window Nation. 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I'm Ian Crawford. Robert Workman has your next report in about 10 minutes.
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12: Expect some drought, denting, rains, and also a cool pattern. Our summer heat is going to be taking a back seat the next day at 80 degrees, or where temperatures will be above average. That'll be Wednesday of next week. So here we are this evening with rain developing, rain chances increasing. It's rain showers overnight and even some areas of drizzle. We'll see temperatures between 53 and 57 degrees. And tomorrow's high temperature, more like the morning temperature, at 55 to 59 degrees. Saturday right now also looking overcast with areas of rain, 53 to 60 degrees. It's Sunday where your chance comes early part of the day with rain. And then we're cloudy to mostly cloudy, the high temperature 67 to 72 degrees. On Memorial Day, cloudy to mostly cloudy skies, could see some peaks of sunshine with rain returning late afternoon or evening, 69 to 75 degrees. At least Monday will be a bit warmer. I'm 7 News Chief Meteorologist Veronica Johnson in the First Alert Weather Center.
2: Pretty good section of the D.C. region getting hit by this passing rain, and we're going to continue seeing rain throughout the overnight hours. 56 degrees in the nation's capital.
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2: Good evening, I'm Nick Iannelli. 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
22: From ABC News, I'm Dave Packer. Growing controversy over President Trump's $1.8 billion fund of taxpayer money that could give payouts to political allies who claim they were targeted by the Justice Department under President Biden. Sources who were there say a number of Republicans attending a Capitol Hill meeting today with the acting attorney general say the fund could cost them the Senate majority. Democratic Congressman James Walkinshaw of Virginia on who those Republicans are.
23: Seems to be more folks who lost their primaries recently or aren't running for re-election, but I'm glad to have some Republicans joining us in rejecting this just outrageously, brazenly corrupt move here by the Trump administration and Trump's own Department of Justice.
22: Firefighters continue to battle the Sandy Fire burning through Southern California. ABC's Sid Garcia in Simi Valley.
24: Luke Ciampa was busy cleaning up his Simi Valley home from the Sandy Fire that burned all around his neighborhood this week.
25: When you have to leave something that, you know, you don't know what to take and everything, it doesn't matter anymore. You just get yourself and your wife and, you know, maybe a couple of pictures, and that's it. The rest of it, you know, it's replaceable, you know.
24: Sandy Fire is 30% contained, but Terry County Fire telling us evacuation orders are in effect for 19,000 residents.
22: Why did they lose in 2024? Leaders in the Democratic Party released the findings of a presidential election autopsy. ABC political director Avery Harper.
26: The Democratic Party needed to invest more in reaching out to Latino voters year-round, to working class voters, to more rural voters, and that it needed to invest in a media strategy that really reaches voters where they are, not just through traditional means like television ads.
22: A United Airlines flight traveling from New York to Guatemala diverted to Dulles Airport in Virginia earlier this evening after a passenger tried to open the door mid-flight and then assaulted another passenger. 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
2: It's 11:02, Thursday, May 21st, 56 degrees, scattered showers, lows in the 50s, tomorrow rainy, breezy, highs near 60. Good evening, I'm Nick Iannelli. It was a stunning piece of news this week when Metro said that nearly 7 in 10 bus riders still aren't paying the fare. Metro estimates about 70% of bus riders around the D.C. area are not paying, roughly twice the national average, costing the Metro system tens of millions of dollars. The agency is trying to crack down now in ways that some bus drivers aren't happy with. Bus operators are being told to remind riders of the cost as they board. We talked more about this problem of bus fare evasion with Metro General Manager Randy Clark.
0: This is a topic all over America. The COVID pandemic really is the genesis of what happened here. Every operation in the country said, let's open doors. We want to keep people safe, separated from each other. That's taken a long time here locally to get that genie back in the bottle. We do an enormous amount of enforcement. Obviously, we're going to do even more. But the big thing here is we need our society to expect that people have to pay their fair share. The current model is that fares are part of that. We also know that we got to make sure our fare readers work well. We've had some software issues that's kind of had a little bit of an impact there. I'd also like that our region spoke with a more unified voice, elected officials, Metro, others, that this is what it takes. We need revenue to pay for the service.
1: What specifically is going to change on the enforcement to try to get more people to be paying their fares?
0: I think you're just going to see a lot more enforcement. So we're pulling even more police to be very bus specific versus right now. They're a little bit of bus and rail combination. We're going to just get extra highly focused on enforcement. You're also going to see a lot of administrative people. I'll be out. A lot of our management team will be out supporting our frontline staff. The operators will be quoting the fare, not to do enforcement, but just to do more fare awareness. We're just kind of going at it from all avenues. This is a big topic and people have to take it serious.
1: You said operators are going to be quoting the fares. What specifically are operators being told to do now that they weren't actively told to do before?
0: So it's basically going back to what they used to do here at Metro and kind of what's standard all over the country. So something to the version of good morning, the fare's $2.25. If they walk by the fare box, or good evening, the fare's $2.25. We're looking for this human touch. Naturally, we're human to human. It already does some de-escalation. It brings a little bit of collaboration. And we're just reminding people what the fare is. After that, if they don't pay, our operators are supposed to not get involved in that at all. We only care about the operator being safe. So we're not looking for any operators to do enforcement. They're specifically told not to do that. They are all trained in de-escalation. And the job here is for them to just do basic customer service. We're just trying to bring a little friendliness, civility, and we're hoping that is reciprocated by more people paying the fare.
1: We heard this week from Metro's largest union, ATU Local 689. The union spokesperson, Benjamin Lynn, spoke to us on WTOP. And they're not happy about this.
3: Bus operators and our members are pretty irate. I think every bus operator has a story where it's either happened to them or happened to someone else who works in the garage where they've been attacked or cussed out because someone just didn't want to pay the fare. Simply by saying, sir, ma'am, the fare is $2.25 to get on, that puts that bus operator at risk.
2: What do you think? How do you respond to that?
0: I would never purposely put any of our employees at risk. I'm the one that if someone gets assaulted, I'm calling them to check in on them. There's nothing worse than being the head of an organization if one of your employees gets injured. Operator assaults are way down. We're going to continue to work on that. We're spending, I think, almost $15 million to reinforce all of our operator compartments and shields so someone can't even get close to an operator. We're also trying to use some common sense here. If you normally have someone that gets on the bus that seems to be a security threat, is unstable and being erratic, you're already supposed to hit a button and call for police. So I wouldn't expect someone to engage them on a $2.25 fare if they're already trying to get police to be engaged. We have a bus police specific unit and we're enhancing that even more. We did ask our jurisdictional partners for some more authority last year on fare enforcement with special police and civilian. We did not get that authority, but we'd like to see our jurisdictions help us support that so we could have even more safety security personnel to support our frontline staff. I respect the union's position, but I also respect that this is kind of standard everywhere else. We need to collect fares to run the service the community relies on.
2: There's a difference in the way you're viewing this. So the union is saying this is a confrontation, basically. You're saying it's just a friendly exchange between the operator and the rider. So just to be clear, you disagree that this is a confrontation.
0: They better not be doing a confrontation. They're specifically told not to do confrontation. It's literally written not to confront somebody, not to try to do enforcement. Your job is to say hello, good evening, good afternoon, whatever salutation, and remind people what the fare is. So it's fare awareness, fare quoting, but it's certainly not fare enforcement.
2: That's Metro General Manager Randy Clark. In Montgomery County, in its final vote on a nearly $8 billion budget, the County Council highlighted investments in public safety and workforce development, among other things. Here's WTOP's Kate Ryan.
4: Roughly 10% of the county's operating budget funds public safety. And in the nearly $8 billion budget approved by the Montgomery County Council, there's $384 million for police, $310 million for fire and rescue services, and $33 million for the sheriff's office. In an effort to support nonprofit and religious groups against hate and bias incidents, the council also okayed $1.2 million for security grants and efforts to bring and retain new businesses through the county's Economic Development Corporation got $5.2 million. Kate Ryan, WTOP News.
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2: WTOP traffic and weather. We got Robert Workman in the traffic center.
7: Slippery roads out there, so mind your speed and your braking distance. Crash cleanup now underway. Outer loop of the Beltway in Prince George's County near Route 50. Left lane reportedly tied up. Up ahead, there had been a broken down vehicle in the right lane on the outer loop near Route 1 in College Park. Looks like that one is out of the travel portion now. Beltway through Silver Spring and Bethesda, incident-free, but still slippery. Southbound on I-95, south of Fredericksburg. Still have the crash cleanup near mile marker 120. Before you get to Thornburg, stay to the left. It's slow for a couple of miles. 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I'm Robert Workman. Your next traffic report in 10 minutes.
2: Over to the forecast in 7 News. First Alert Chief Meteorologist Veronica Johnson.
12: Expect some drought-denting rains. We're severely to extremely dry throughout the area, but we do have between 1 and over 2 inches of rain in some locations coming our way for the next 5 days. This evening, wet weather increasing. You'll see temperatures between 54 and 58 degrees. Tonight, down to 53 to 57 degrees with drizzle and showers and areas of rain for Friday, the high 55 to 59 degrees. I'm 7 News Chief Meteorologist Veronica Johnson in the First Alert Weather Center.
2: We've got temperatures in the 50s, 56 degrees in Rockville, 55 in Ashburn, 56 outside WTOP studios. 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
10: 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Mortgage rates have hit a 9-month high. Freddie Mac says the typical 30-year fixed rate increased to 6.51% this week. That's the highest level since last August, and it comes during the all-important spring real estate season. A milestone for the blue chips Thursday, the Dow enjoyed its first record close in over 3 months. The Dow Jones Industrial Average up 276 points, finishing well above 50,000. The S&P 500 added 12. The NASDAQ was up 22. And the Red Robin restaurant at the Francis Scott Key Mall in Frederick is shutting down after 15 years. Moco Show reports the last day is this Sunday. John Werdock, WTOP News.
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2: 11:13, I'm Nick Iannelli. Thanks for being with us. Senate Republicans have delayed a key vote on funding for ICE and the Border Patrol following concerns over that controversial new fund backed by the Trump administration. Republican leaders were hoping to pass that package before the Memorial Day break, but pulled the vote after a closed-door briefing with the Justice Department. At issue is the nearly $1.8 billion anti-weaponization fund, which would provide money to people who say they've been unfairly targeted by the government. The fund was announced this week as part of a settlement of a lawsuit President Trump had filed over the leak of his tax return documents. WTOP's Mitchell Miller today on the Hill.
6: The abrupt change in plans follows a meeting about the fund today involving Acting Attorney General Todd Blanche and Republican senators. The meeting was supposed to clear up their concerns about the fund, but it only added to them. So instead of a lengthy session that was to go well into the night, senators are done for the week and won't come back until June. The Senate's top Democrat, Chuck Schumer, is highly critical of Republicans and argues they're in disarray.
8: Republicans have tied themselves up in knots and torn each other to shreds over Trump's brazenly corrupt slush fund.
6: Senate Majority Leader John Thune says he hopes to pick up the GOP reconciliation bill when lawmakers return, but it's a setback for Republicans who had hoped to pass the legislation this week ahead of the holiday break. On Capitol Hill, Mitchell Miller, WTOP News.
2: We're now hearing from two police officers injured during the January 6th Capitol riot who are suing to try to stop that nearly $1.8 billion fund. Here's ABC News Chief White House Correspondent Mary Bruce.
9: Two police officers who defended the Capitol against a violent mob on January 6th now suing to stop the Justice Department from giving payouts to the rioters who attacked them. Lawsuit calling the president's new $1.8 billion fund a taxpayer-funded slush fund to finance the insurrectionists and paramilitary groups that commit violence in his name. One of the officers suing, Daniel Hodges, crying out as he's crushed in a doorframe.
17: What message do you think it sends?
18: It sends that if you commit violence in Donald Trump's name, that you will be protected legally, you will be rewarded financially, and that is his way of keeping these people on retainer for the next time he wants to influence the course of history with mass violence.
9: Hodges is among the roughly 140 officers injured that day. Harry Dunn was also assaulted as he fought to protect the Capitol. He too is suing and tells me this new fund is a slap in the face.
20: This is taxpayer money that is being used, and taxpayers don't want to pay for this. They damn sure don't want to reward the people that were responsible for one of the darkest days in American history, and that's what Donald Trump is doing, essentially rewarding them.
9: But the president says the fund is needed to pay people he claims were mistreated by the Biden Justice Department. Roughly 600 people were charged with obstruction or assaulting police officers in connection with January 6th. At least 170 pleaded guilty, and dozens others were found guilty by juries. Acting Attorney General Todd Blanche brushing off concerns that people who were convicted of hurting police may get a taxpayer payout.
21: Just to be clear, people that hurt police get money all the time.
17: One of the president's longtime allies is already trying to benefit from this fund. Former Trump official Michael Caputo filing the first known claim. He's requesting $2.7 million, claiming he was targeted by the FBI's probe into Russian interference in the 2016 election.
2: That's ABC's Mary Bruce. President Trump's proposed 250-foot arch at Memorial Circle is one step closer to reality. A key federal design panel made up of Trump appointees voted to advance the plan. Critics warn it could alter historic sight lines, potentially blocking views of Arlington National Cemetery. Here's WTOP's Jimmy Alexander.
27: The arch is yet one more vanity project for President Trump, which taxpayers must fund.
28: Susan Douglas speaking at today's public hearing of the U.S. Commission of Fine Arts. The panel said it received 600 public comments about the proposed arch, and 99.5% were opposed.
27: There is a law that bars all construction on federal parkland in the nation's capital without the express authority of Congress.
29: No, we don't. The land is owned by the Interior Department.
1: We don't need anything from Congress.
28: President Donald Trump, shortly after the commission's vote, the proposed arch would stand 250 feet tall, more than twice the height of the Lincoln Memorial, and nearly as tall as the U.S. Capitol. The project still faces a lawsuit and additional federal reviews. Jimmy Alexander, WTOP News.
2: There is a critical test coming up of the biggest and most powerful rocket ever built. Elon Musk's Starship is expected to blast off from Texas as the company prepares to go public in what could be the largest IPO ever.
3: The high-stakes test flight of Elon Musk's SpaceX Starship, the world's most powerful rocket. The new and improved version of the gigantic 408-foot-tall Starship. Musk says Starship will eventually carry up to 100 people to the moon and Mars. NASA hoping to use Starship to land astronauts on the lunar surface in 2028. Starship, a huge part of SpaceX's future, which Musk is taking public in what could be the biggest stock offering in history.
2: That's ABC News reporter Stephanie Ramos. SpaceX is going to try to make this launch tomorrow night at 6:15. Good evening. It's 11:18. We got traffic and weather on WTOP. Robert Workman's in the traffic center.
7: Congestion on the outer loop of the Beltway in Prince George's County, north of 202 Landover Road, up towards Route 50. Accident cleanup along the left side of the roadway. Might be some activity over on the right shoulder as well, so look sharp through there. Beyond that point, you should be okay as you continue around to College Park in Silver Spring. No incidents reported down from Laurel along I-95 or the BW Parkway heading down towards the Beltway. Plenty of wet pavement, though, so watch your speed and your braking distance. Downtown, Anacostia and Potomac River bridges running without incident. Had an accident reported southbound on 295. Between Pennsylvania Avenue and the exit for 695. I believe that's going to be out of the travel portion now. Oh, and good news from Virginia. All lanes now open at that accident scene south of Fredericksburg, southbound on I-95. Right lane had been tied up down near mile marker 120 for over an hour. I'm Robert Workman. Your next traffic report in 10 minutes.
2: To the forecast in 7 News, First Alert Chief Meteorologist Veronica Johnson.
12: Tracking rain for the next couple of days and some pretty cool temperatures. Yesterday's weather maker, when we were in the 90s with storms, that system has stalled to our south, and now we've got an east to northeasterly wind. That's going to keep us cool. Some areas of showers and drizzle coming our way for late evening and overnight, and scattered showers throughout your Friday. Temperatures tonight dropping to 53 to 57 degrees. The high temperature Friday between 55 and 59 degrees. I'm 7 News Chief Meteorologist Veronica Johnson in the First Alert Weather Center.
2: 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It is going to be a really busy travel weekend because of the long Memorial Day holiday weekend, and gas prices are really high. It's going to cost a lot to be traveling. WTOP's Kyle Cooper went out to talk to drivers about it.
11: It's a real mixed bag here at the Costco pumps in Fairfax.
19: I know a lot of people worry about seeing the gas prices go up, but when it goes up, you know, 5-6 cents a gallon, you might see a difference of $2. For me, because of, I have to use premium, I see a little bit more.
22: Yeah, we haven't changed any of our travel plans.
19: I will have to do it twice. 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
23: No, we're going. It's a big deal. I've got family flying in from, you know, a ways out, and also we rented a house, and we're going to do it.
11: Another driver told me road tripping is a lot cheaper than flying, so her trip is on. In Fairfax, Kyle Cooper, WTOP News.
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25: ABC News, I'm Dave Packard. Not just Democrats, more Republicans on Capitol Hill objecting to President Trump's $1.8 billion fund that could give payouts to political allies who claim they were targeted by the Biden administration. Acting Attorney General Todd Blanche scrambled to Capitol Hill to speak with Republicans.
26: And it's not clear if they had any assurances from the acting attorney general about how this could be tweaked or changed. But lawmakers who were leaving were expressing frustration with how that meeting went. And sounds like he certainly got an earful, what we've been hearing in public comments from Republicans even over the last 24 hours, that they're very frustrated with this.
0: ABC's Karen Travers. NASCAR legend Kyle Busch has died after his family said he was undergoing treatment due to a severe illness. Busch was 41. History made on Mount Everest. A record number of climbers, 274, scaled the world's tallest peak on Wednesday. This is ABC News.
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2: 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Here's Rob Woodfork.
14: NASCAR lost one of its iconic drivers Thursday, Kyle Busch, who won more races across the sport's three national series than any other driver in history, died after a serious illness that hospitalized him earlier in the day. The news comes 11 days after Busch radioed to his crew near the end of the Cup Series race at Watkins Glen, asking a doctor to give him a shot as he had reportedly been struggling with a sinus cold exacerbated by the race conditions. Kyle Busch, a two-time Cup Series champion with Joe Gibbs Racing, is gone at the age of 41. We respectfully return home to Nationals Park, where the Nats' winning homestand ended with a 2-1 loss to the Mets to settle for a 2-2 split of the four-game set. K-Bear Ruiz scored the lone run on a groundout and tallied his third multi-hit game in his last four outings, but the Nats stranded eight base runners, went 0-for-8 with runners in scoring position, failing a solid effort from Cade Cavalli, who matched his career high of seven innings, but had only one bad one, giving up the Mets' only two runs on three hits to fall to 2-3 despite his nine strikeouts. Even with the loss, the Nats are winners of seven of their last 11 home games after starting the year 3-12 at Nats Park. Nats Park, by the way, where the Orioles got the one and only win of their six-game road trip. They now pivot to a homestand of 10 games in 10 days starting Friday against Detroit. Reigning NFL MVP Matthew Stafford and the LA Rams have reportedly agreed on a one-year, $55 million contract extension worth up to $60 million with incentives. Rob Woodfork, WTOP Sports.
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2: It's 11:28. Traffic and weather on WTOP. Robert Workman's in the traffic center.
7: Another slippery one out there this evening. Northbound BW Parkway crash at the Beltway temporarily blocked one of the exit ramps to 495. That was quickly resolved. Good on you, State Highway Administration. Still working on the crash cleanup outer loop of the Beltway between 202 Landover Road and Route 50. That's along the left side. I see a few brake lights through there. On the Virginia Beltway, we're okay. Alexandria, Annandale, Tysons coming in towards the Beltway. No incidents reported on I-95.

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2: Thursday evening, May 21st, 2026. We do indeed thank you for taking us along for the 11:30 ride. Glad you're with us. Welcome. I'm Dean Lane. Juan Herrera is our producer. We begin the ride tonight with a new push Thursday evening underway to break the stalemate between the U.S. and Iran in that war. President Donald Trump says negotiations are in their final stages, but also warns at the same time military action remains on the table if a deal is not reached soon. Talks have focused apparently on curbing Iran's nuclear program and easing tensions over the Strait of Hormuz. CBS News White House correspondent Olivia Rinaldi with more for us.
10: The White House is saying they feel confident they could be getting towards somewhat of a deal right now. We know that Iran's government is reviewing that latest proposal that the U.S. sent to potentially end this war. We also know that Pakistani mediators are in Tehran. They will be having negotiations and discussions. This is the second time that those mediators have been in Tehran just this week. So the frequency is increasing as the mediators have been going back to Iran and working these diplomatic back channels to really get something of a deal in place. The president has been saying he could potentially strike Iran. There have been no strikes since that ceasefire has been in place, at least not ones inside of Iran and across the country on their military targets. Some have happened along the strait, but none really in country. The president has said he could restart those. But for right now, there is a pause for several days because they feel there could be somewhat of a deal. Take a listen to President Trump yesterday expressing hope and optimism.
11: We're dealing with some people with talent, with good brain power, and we're pretty impressed by it. So hopefully those people will make a deal that's going to be great for everybody. If I can save war by waiting a couple of days, if I can save people being killed by waiting a couple of days, I think it's a great thing to do.
10: Now, this is coming as Iran is strengthening its hold over the Strait of Hormuz. They have set up a portion of their government to start collecting tolls and taxes and having ships working with the Iranian Navy, or what's really left of it, to transit through the strait. Certainly something that this administration does not want to see, and something that is really part of these negotiations is control of the Strait of Hormuz.
2: On WTOP Thursday evening, CBS News White House reporter Olivia Rinaldi. Meantime, President Trump, we hear tonight, is sending U.S. troops to Poland.
12: In a post on social media, President Trump says he'll be sending an additional 5,000 troops to Poland, adding his decision is based on his relationship with Polish President Nawrocki. The president posted he was sending the troops due to the election of Nawrocki, but it is unclear if those troops are also meant for previously scheduled deployment that had been delayed as Trump has increasingly pressured Europe to fend for itself. Poland is a major ally of the U.S. and has played a key role as its neighbor, Ukraine, continues its fight against the Russian-led war. Linda Kenyon, CBS News, The White House.
2: WTOP News Time, now 11:33. NATO foreign ministers are meeting in Sweden as global tensions continue to rise tonight. Top diplomats are expected to focus on continued financial, political, and military support for Ukraine and its

0: war with Russia right now, but the conflict involving Iran and security concerns around the Strait of Hormuz tonight are also front and center, we're told. There's also growing concern tonight about potential U.S. plans to scale back troop commitments in key NATO missions, as we hear from WTOP national security correspondent J.J. Green.
1: There are two wars that are going on. One of them, the Iran war, is taking support away from the Ukraine war, which is most important. Both of them are important to the NATO ministers, but clearly the Ukraine war is important because everybody knows, we've been hearing this for 4 years now, if Ukraine loses this war, Europe loses this war. That's the key concern for these ministers here, is keeping up support for that war for Ukraine.
0: WTOP National Security Correspondent J.J. Green at 11:34. Work being done on the Lincoln Memorial Reflecting Pool was the subject this week of a court hearing in D.C. on Thursday. The Trump administration is repainting the bottom of that pool blue now, but D.C.-based nonprofit Cultural Landscape Foundation, as it's known, filed a lawsuit last week to stop this work, citing preservation laws governing historic sites. According to the New York Times this week, a federal judge in the case appeared hesitant, apparently, to halt the project and ask questions about exactly how the site would be altered. A Justice Department lawyer argued the changes were going to be small. Stay tuned. Federal judge Thursday dismissing charges against a former assistant principal in Virginia who was on trial, you may remember, for failing to act on warnings a six-year-old had brought a gun to school in his backpack. That child later shot and severely injured his teacher.
2: Prosecutors allege that Parker failed to act and to follow school protocol after staffers raised concerns that the student had a weapon. The wounded teacher testifying earlier this week. The assistant principal's defense attorney arguing potentially mistakes were made, but that her actions did not amount to a crime.
3: Her actions in the end were not criminal. It was just, at the most, it was a lapse of judgment.
2: The assistant principal was facing 8 felony counts, one for each bullet in that child's gun.
0: ABC News Chief Justice Correspondent Pierre Thomas reporting. The Democratic National Committee is out with a new report tonight looking at what went wrong in the party's 2024 presidential loss. The document apparently focuses on then-Vice President Kamala Harris and finds the campaign struggled to make a clear case to voters, relying too heavily, they say, on opposition to Donald Trump rather than outlining its own individual message. It also says tonight the Democrats fell short in connecting with rural voters and younger and Black and Latino men, while taking some key groups for granted in the end. That report points to broader issues as well, including inconsistent messaging and failure to build voters' trust.
4: What it really does is put some official language around some hard truths that Democrats have been sitting with ever since November of 2024, that the party essentially did not do enough to build Harris up before she stepped into the race, that they had a hard time making a positive argument for why she should be president, and that they really underestimated how much voters were hurting economically and how much those transgender attack ads were going to cost them with certain groups from the Trump campaign. And notably, the report doesn't discuss what role the Israel-Gaza war may have had on the election, not even mentioning the two countries by name, despite previous claims by some groups who have said that the autopsy report was held up because of what it found over voters souring on Democrats due to Biden's handling of the war.
0: ABC News reporter Joe Hidoshi on WTOP tonight. The Trump administration moving to roll back Biden-era EPA rules on refrigerants used in appliances and air conditioning, saying this change could help bring down grocery prices. More now from News Nation correspondent Libby Dean tonight.
5: And the president saying the average family will save a lot of money from this, not getting into the specifics of how much. But at the center of this move are those refrigerants used in supermarket freezers, refrigerators, and air conditioning systems. And the administration says that easing those regulations could essentially save businesses nearly $900 million, including about $800 million for grocery stores alone. That's why you saw some of those CEOs of grocery stores in the Oval Office standing behind the president and also thanking him.
0: Good Thursday evening, May 21st. Thanks for taking the ride with us. 11:38 the time on WTOP. Traffic and weather on the 8th. And good evening to Robert Workman Thursday in the WTOP Traffic Center with us.
6: Good evening, Dean. It's another slippery one out there, so watch your speed and your braking distance. Accident cleanup continues. Prince George's County Beltway outer loop between 202 and Route 50. Left side of the roadway has been tied up for the last 20, 30 minutes or so. Inner loop looks okay, going down past Northwest Stadium and Joint Base Andrews and over towards the Wilson Bridge. Light volume on the Virginia Beltway and coming in across 495 along I-95, I-66, and Route 7. No incidents reported on the 270 corridor between Germantown and the lane divide. I'm Robert Workman, your next traffic report in 10 minutes.
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7: The latest on Ebola screening happening here at Dulles. I'm Neil Augenstein.
0: And I'll take you over to the P.J. 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Here now, 7 News First Alert Chief Meteorologist Veronica Johnson with a look at continued wet forecast.
8: Expect some drought-denting rains. We're severely to extremely dry throughout the area, but we do have between 1 and over 2 inches of rain in some locations coming our way for the next 5 days. This evening, wet weather increasing. You'll see temperatures between 54 and 58 degrees. Tonight, down to 53 to 57 degrees with drizzle and showers and areas of rain for Friday, the high 55 to 59. Degrees. I'm 7 News Chief Meteorologist Veronica Johnson in the First Alert Weather Center.
0: 57 Hyattsville, rainy all around, 55 Herndon, 59 Foggy Bottom this check, down to 56 outside the WTLP studios, where the time now is 11:40. On WTLP, of course, we bring you money news at 10 and 40. Here's John Warthog.
9: Some discouraging news if you're shopping for a mortgage and looking to buy a home. Mortgage rates have hit a 9-month high. Freddie Mac says the typical 30-year fixed rate increased to 6.51% this week. That's the highest level since last August, and it comes during the all-important spring real estate season. A milestone for the blue chips Thursday. The Dow enjoyed its first record close in over 3 months. The Dow Jones Industrial Average up 276 points, finishing well above 50,000. The S&P 500 added 12. The NASDAQ was up 22. And the Red Robin restaurant at the Francis Scott Key Mall in Frederick is shutting down after 15 years. Moco Show reports the last day is this Sunday. John Werdock, WTOP News.
0: Overseas tonight, Thursday, our first check of the Asian stock market. Higher across the board this evening. The Shanghai is up almost 16 points this check. The Hang Seng is up 237 and some change. The Nikkei is up 1,410 points. Good evening. Welcome in. 11:41, the time on WTOP. Glad you're in with us.
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0: May 21st, last half hour of this Thursday. 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
0: In health-related news tonight, Thursday, new travel rules on the table now in place for passengers arriving from certain parts of Africa. Under a Department of Homeland Security directive this week aimed at preventing the spread of Ebola, those travelers must first now land locally at Dulles International Airport before continuing on. WTOP's Neil Augenstein is following development.
7: There are no flights from the Democratic Republic of Congo, Uganda, or East Sudan that fly direct here to Dulles. But every airline that flies to the U.S. has to flag any passenger that's been in those three countries in the last 3 weeks. And that flight has to come here first to Dulles for screening before going on to other cities. The CDC said today it'll conduct the enhanced public health entry screening here for those travelers and confirm their contact information for any public health follow-up that's needed. The CDC says the risk of importing Ebola to the U.S. is still low at this time, and public health screening can slow and reduce the spread into the U.S. At Dulles Airport, Neil Augenstein, WTOP News.
0: Another health-related news. Tonight, Thursday evening, there's a new weight loss drug that's not even on the market yet. The drug is showing promising results, we're told, in trials by doing much more than what current medications actually can for weight loss. CBS News Chief Medical Correspondent Dr. John Lapook tonight.
17: In phase 3 data on Eli Lilly's weight loss drug, Letrozole, over 80 weeks, participants lost on average up to 70 pounds, about 28% of their body weight. That compares with up to 15 to 21% for Wegovy and Zepbound over a similar period of time. Unlike currently approved GLP-1 medications that work on one or two targets, Retatrutide acts on three different hormones that affect appetite and metabolism.
18: 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If it's urgent, call the WTOP Traffic Center at 866-304-WTOP. What's happening when it's happening? WTOP Traffic Updates every 10 minutes.
0: Now, Thursday evening, May 21st. I'm Dean Lane. Thanks for taking the ride with us for the 11:30 report. 11:45, the time to be exact now. Welcome in.
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0: The DNC Democratic National Committee is out with a new report looking at what went wrong in the party's 2024 presidential loss. The document focuses on then Vice President Kamala Harris as a presidential candidate, finding the campaign apparently struggled to make a clear case to voters, relying too heavily instead on opposition to Donald Trump rather than outlining its own individual message. It also says that Democrats fell short in connecting with rural voters and younger Black and Latino men, while at the same time making some key groups taking them for granted. The report points to broader issues on the table as well, including inconsistent messaging and failure to build voter trust. ABC News reporter Joe Hidoshi here now to discuss with us why the report had originally been suppressed for months.
4: The big story here is not just what is in the report, but the fact that DNC Chair Martin, for months after promising to release a report, backpedaled and then said that he wasn't going to release the report because he didn't want to spend time looking in the rearview mirror. That led to a lot of outrage amongst the party, amongst members of the DNC who said, no, we need to talk about what went wrong so that we can plan for the future, especially with the midterms upon us.
19: So, Juhi, what did the report say? The highlights that have been coming out in the last couple hours really seem to show a disconnect between the party and what voters really were looking for.
4: Right. And, you know, there's not a lot in here that's going to shock people. What it really does is put some official language around some hard truths that Democrats have been sitting with ever since November of 2024, that the party essentially did not do enough to build Harris up before she stepped into the race, that they had a hard time making a positive argument for why she should be president, and that they really underestimated how much voters were hurting economically and how much those transgender attack ads were going to cost them with certain groups from the Trump campaign. And notably, the report doesn't discuss what role the Israel-Gaza war may have had on the election, not even mentioning the two countries by name, despite previous claims by some groups who have said that the autopsy report was held up because of what it found over voters souring on Democrats due to Biden's handling of the war.
0: That's ABC News reporter Joe Hidoshi on WTOP talking with Ann and Sean.
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0: WTOP Thursday evening, 11:30. Robert Workman now in the WTOP Traffic Center.
6: Still a few brake lights on the outer loop of the Beltway north of 202 Landover Road up towards Route 50 along the way. Crash cleanup along the left side of the roadway. I think they're still in the travel portion through there. Past that point, you're okay as you head past the BWD Parkway over through Silver Spring and continuing over towards 270. North on 270, looking good out towards Rockville and Gaithersburg. No issues reported across the American Legion Bridge, at least none that not everybody else has with the rain and slippery pavement. Use caution. Most of the overnight scheduled construction has been washed out, so you should find all of your lanes available. 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I'm Robert Workman, your next traffic report in 10 minutes.
0: Let's check that forecast now with Veronica. Grab that umbrella. You're going to need it.
8: Tracking rain for the next couple of days and some pretty cool temperatures. Yesterday's weather maker, when we were in the 90s with storms, that system has stalled to our south, and now we've got an east to north easterly wind that's going to keep us cool. Some areas of showers and drizzle coming our way for late evening and overnight, and scattered showers throughout your Friday. Temperatures tonight dropping to 53 to 57 degrees. The high temperature Friday between 55 and 59 degrees. I'm 7 News Chief Meteorologist Veronica Johnson in the First Alert Weather Center.
0: 55 Gaithersburg tonight, 57 both in Arlington and Lanham. We are at 56 and holding outside the WTOP studios. Coming right up this half hour for you in the 11:30 report tonight on WTOP Thursday.
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15: WTOP. News happens here.
0: President Trump has this week called off plans, apparently, to sign a new executive order concerning AI, artificial intelligence.
23: President Trump has scrapped plans to sign an executive order on artificial intelligence hours before an expected White House ceremony.
24: I postponed it.
23: Because he didn't like what he saw in the order's text and worried it could dull America's edge on AI technology.
24: You know, we're leading China, we're leading everybody, and I don't want to do anything that's going to get in the way of that lead.
23: The president's seen AI as a way to boost the economy, but Republican allies are divided over whether to embrace the AI industry or side with voters skeptical of the technology. Vice President Vance said this week the administration wants to promote innovation while also addressing cybersecurity threats and data privacy. Sagar Magani, Washington.
0: A new fee on food deliveries is being considered locally as D.C. leaders work to finalize the city's budget. Our partners at 7 News report tonight that Councilmember Brianna Doe is proposing a 20-cent charge on restaurant and grocery deliveries. That fee could generate, they say, nearly $7 million a year. The money would go towards food access programs, including support for delivery drivers, help for low-income residents, and financial support for it to make for assistance for local restaurants and support for it to make it into the final budget. We'll keep you updated on that one here on WTOP, where the time now is 11:53. A University of Maryland architecture graduate is taking an unusual path, if you will, after earning her degree. Tonight, WTOP's Luke Luker tells us Thursday her journey includes time spent serving at a monastery near Frederick.
2: Sister Nina.
5: That's the moment Sister Nina walked across the stage to receive her architecture degree.
9: To see many of my professors and also greet them and thank them for their help and instruction.
5: She's a nun at St. Sidonia, a Georgian Orthodox monastery, and attended the university because the abbess saw her knack for spatial reasoning and woodworking.
9: It wasn't so much of a choice that I made on my own, but it's something that I very, very much appreciate being part of.
5: Throughout her study, she would have to design mock projects like a harbor plaza. Instead, though, she proposed to her professors she design infrastructure that her monastery desperately needed. Her sole mission for this degree is to help her monastery and the Orthodox Church with designs in the future. She hopes her understanding of the religion will lend better to the finished buildings.
9: Having someone who understands the theology, because the theology also goes into the building.
5: Luke Luger, WTOP News.
0: Couple of big Hollywood names star in the new The Mandalorian, and the film is out this weekend. Here with us now, Spitzer, that would be film critic Christian Toto, I can see his name, host of the Hollywood and Toto podcast, who says even with these big stars at the helm, the movie, he thinks, still falls flat.
10: And I wanted to be transported to a galaxy far, far away, but this one just didn't do the job. I think if people are fans of the show, they'll get some enjoyment out of it. But it's really best for kiddies because there's lots of creatures. Some are cute and cuddly. Some are scary and tons of action as well. But the overall story is pretty darn flat.
0: The Mandalorian is a spinoff of the Star Wars series on Disney Plus. It's rated PG-13. WTOP News Time, now 11:55.
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0: And that, of course, means it's Rob's turn tonight.
25: No one has more than Kyle Busch's 234 career wins across NASCAR's three national series over two decades, including just 6 days ago at Dover when he told Fox, if winning gets old following his record 69th Truck Series victory.
26: Because you never know when the last one is.
25: And that one was. Busch, hours after being hospitalized with a serious illness, died at the age of 41. NASCAR stars Denny Hamlin, Ricky Stenhouse, and Brad Keselowski were among those expressing grief and condolences to the Busch family. Read more on his legacy on WTOP.com. No easy transition to Nationals Park, where the Nats beat the inclement weather, but not the Mets, settling for a split of the four-game series following a 2-1 defeat, unfortunately credited to Cade Cavalli, despite a 9-strikeout, 7-inning gem that included one hiccup third inning that produced both Mets runs on 3 hits. The Nats' offense consisted of just 5 hits of their own, none of them timely, considering the 0-for-8 with runners in scoring position and 8 stranded base runners. The Nats now embark on a 6-game road trip starting in Atlanta Friday evening. In NFL news, reigning MVP Matthew Stafford has reportedly reached an agreement with the Rams on a 1-year, $55 million extension worth up to $60 million with incentives, giving him 2 years and up to $105 million left in L.A. And in a bit of a surprise move, the New York Giants are reportedly signing general manager Joe Shane to a multi-year contract extension despite his 22-45-1 record in 4 years as GM. Rob Whitfork, WTOP Sports.
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0: 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Mr. Robert Workman now in the WTOP Traffic Center.
6: Still rainy and slippery out there, so use caution. Accident cleanup outer loop of the Beltway in Prince George's County, north of 202. But before you get to Route 50, looks like left side of the roadway still tied up, and I still see a few brake lights that way. Downtown Anacostia and Potomac River bridges incident-free. We're okay on the Virginia Beltway out of Springfield, up the inner loop towards Tyson's, and on the outer loop towards the Wilson Bridge. The WTOP Traffic Center is presented by Window Nation. 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I'm Robert Workman. Your next traffic report in 10 minutes.
8: Well, most of the rain has been north and west of D.C. today, but now our rain chances will be increasing for the evening. Temperatures between 54 and 58 degrees. It's wet weather overnight, some scattered showers and drizzle. Temperatures between 53 and 57 degrees. Your high temperature range Friday between 55 and 59 degrees. With scattered rain showers all day, and much of the same on Saturday. We'll see a high temp between 53 and 60 degrees. I'm 7 News Chief Meteorologist Veronica Johnson in the First Alert Weather Center.
0: Still rainy around the region. We're at 56 degrees. This check in Reston, 56 as well in Bethesda, 59 on the National Mall, 56 and holding outside the WTOP studios. Where the time now on WTOP is 11:59.
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0: Good Friday morning, May 22nd. Thanks for taking the Midnight Hour ride. I'm Dean Lane. Coming up on WTOP this Friday.
2: Bottom line budget notes. What's the final deal in Montgomery County? I'm Kate Ryan.
0: Montgomery County Public School Superintendent recommends job cuts to deal with the budget shortfall.
24: People pass that circle. They say, why isn't something built here?
4: Soon, there may be. I'm Jimmy Alexander.
7: Are high gas prices stopping people from road trips this weekend? This is Kyle Cooper.
0: Racing World mourning the death of NASCAR icon Kyle Busch. Good morning, 12 minutes.
15: From ABC News, I'm Dave Backer. A growing number of Republicans on Capitol Hill are raising objections to President Trump's $1.8 billion fund of taxpayer money that could give payouts to political allies who claim they were targeted by the Biden administration. That's a group that could include January 6th Capitol rioters. ABC's Mary Bruce.
11: Acting Attorney General Todd Blanche scrambled to Capitol Hill, even suggesting that senators could claim money from the fund themselves. But sources tell us the meeting backfired spectacularly. Some Republican senators screaming at the acting attorney general, saying the president's fund could cost them the midterms. As things went downhill, Senate Republican leader John Thune abruptly canceling the planned immigration vote, sending everyone home for a week.
15: Outrage from congressional Democrats after House Republicans pulled a vote on an Iran War Powers resolution that members were slated to vote on Thursday. Sources say the vote was scrapped at the last minute due to attendance issues on the GOP side. House Rules Committee Chair Democrat Jim McGovern.
13: Gas prices are through the roof. People can't afford their groceries. Is that why you're pulling it? You guys don't have the guts for the ball.
14: The House will be in order. This House will be in order.
15: Race fans in shock. NASCAR legend Kyle Busch has died.
16: Kyle Busch gets it done.
17: Kyle Busch was a giant in NASCAR. The two-time Cup champion was a winningest driver in history. His family had announced on Thursday he was undergoing treatment due to a severe illness and could not compete this weekend at Charlotte Motor Speedway. And then hours later announced Busch had died suddenly at the age of 41. He raced just last week in Delaware. Busch is survived by his wife and two young children. Alex Stone, ABC News.
15: With 40 seconds left on the countdown clock, the 12th flight, SpaceX's Starship test flight, scrubbed Thursday due to a mechanical issue. 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
0: WTOP News Time, now 12:02. Good Friday morning, May 22nd, 2026. Scattered showers continue, spotty though that they may be. 52 to 58, the low, says Veronica. Rainy, breezy, cool later Friday, reaching 60. 56 now. Good morning to you. I'm Dean Lane. We thank you for taking us along for the Midnight Hour ride. Topping the stories this early Friday morning, the Montgomery County Council is where we begin casting its final vote approving a brand new budget that will bring some changes for taxpayers, as we hear now from WTOP's Kay Ryan.
2: The County Council's vote for the nearly $8 billion operating budget includes an income tax plan that will provide tax savings to 95% of county residents. The budget approved by the 11-member council also rejected a 6% property tax increase and an across-the-board 3.3% income tax. And Councilmember Natalie Fanny Gonzalez called it a difficult budget year. The council eliminated a property tax break of $692 that went to homeowners.
1: We, the majority of the council, decided to eliminate the ITAC and use the money for other important things.
2: The council did cut $100 million from the budget, but managed to do things like add funding to hire more emergency call center staff. Kate Ryan, WTOP News.
0: The budget, we understand, also includes a $143 million year-over-year spending increase locally for Montgomery County Public Schools. However, it is $36 million short of what the school district had requested for this budget. Because of the shortfall, Superintendent Thomas Taylor is recommending that the school board cut more than 400 jobs. During the Board of Education meeting, there was also recognition for Teacher Appreciation and Pupil Personnel Worker Week, and the irony was not lost on School Board President Grace Rivera Oven, who cried as she told the audience,
3: "I want to tell you that I see you, I love you, and you are a fabric and a part of our school community. And you will not ever be forgotten for your incredible work."
0: School boards will not take action on where to cut staff until June 4th next month. But Richard Montgomery High School Principal Alicia Deeney telling the board here this week to do all it could to preserve college navigators who, as the name suggests, guide students and families alike through the college selection an application process.
5: They are the reason that many of our students are the first generation in their family to be able to go to college. Without them, many of our students would not be able to follow this path.
0: WTOP at 1205, a proposed 200-foot arc taller than the Lincoln Memorial and nearly as high as the U.S. Capitol Dome has cleared a major hurdle this week. The Trump-appointed Commission of Fine Arts voted to move the plan forward. WTOP's Jimmy Alexander following reaction from the president.
9: So we're building what's called the Triumphal Arc right opposite the Arlington Memorial Bridge, right by Arlington Cemetery.
10: President Donald Trump. Now the location is Memorial Circle.
9: People pass that circle, they say, why isn't something built here?
18: That there's concern that the arch would obstruct the Lincoln Memorial Arlington Cemetery sightline.
10: The U.S. Commission of Fine Arts said that came up in nearly half the messages they received about the arch.
18: The numbers read that 99.5% of them were in opposition.
10: The commission said some called it a vanity project, along with
18: that it's a waste of money and misuse of public funds, that it's a gaudy or aesthetically incompatible design.
10: The arch still faces a federal lawsuit and additional federal reviews. Jimmy Alexander, WTOP News.
0: 12:06 Friday morning on WTOP. Have you heard about this? Nearly 7 in 10 Metro bus riders still are not paying the fare. Metro estimates this week about 70% of overall bus riders are not paying, roughly twice the national average, costing the system tens of millions. In an attempt to fix this issue, Metro will soon be adding more Metro Transit police officers across the system, they say. Metro General Manager Randy Clark says this morning, bus operators are also now being told to remind riders of the cost as they board.
19: So something to the version of, good morning, the fare's $2.25 if they walk by the fare box, or good evening, the fare's $2.25. We're looking for this human touch. Naturally, we're human to human. It already does some de-escalation. It brings a little bit of collaboration. And we're just reminding people what the fare is. After that, if they don't pay, our operators are supposed to not get involved in that at all. We only care about the operator being safe. So we're not looking for any operators to do enforcement. They're specifically told not to do that. They are all trained in de-escalation. And the job here is for them to just do basic customer service. We're just trying to bring a little friendliness, civility, and we're hoping that is reciprocated by more people paying the fare.
0: This morning, Metro's largest union says this Friday, this new policy puts bus operators at risk. 12:07 on WTOP. Gas prices still on the rise as we roll towards the weekend. Are people skipping road trips for the Memorial Day weekend? WTOP's Kyle Cooper talking to drivers.
7: Tim is filling up here at Costco in Fairfax for a beach trip this weekend.
20: Yeah, I've got relatives coming in from Tennessee and Kentucky, and we're driving down to the Outer Banks. We'll be in three vehicles, so it's going to be an expensive jaunt.
7: Shay says, yes, gas is expensive, but it's cheaper than flying.
21: Normally, the flight ticket is like $1,002, but it was like $1,005 for each person.
6: And that was a family of four, so that's a lot of money.
7: Another driver, Colin, with a pretty sick Ram truck, says it cost him about $150 to fill it up. In Fairfax, Kyle Cooper, WTOP News.
0: It's Friday, May 22nd. Welcome in for the Midnight Hour Ride. Glad you're with us here at WTOP. All night long.
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0: The good weather on the 8th, and good morning Friday to Robert Workman in the WTOP Traffic Center.
23: Good morning, Dean. Slippery going out there this morning, so use caution. New crash reported northbound on I-95 north of Laurel near the bridge as you head up into Howard County on the way towards 216. Initial reports say it's the right half of the roadway that's tied up. Watch for the emergency response. Southbound, currently your lanes are open. Accident cleanup outer loop of the Beltway at Route 50 in Prince George's County. Still along the left side of the roadway. Still see a couple of brake lights coming up from Landover Road. On the right across the Wilson Bridge, we're okay in both directions. No incidents reported on I-95 between Dale City and Springfield or up 395 towards the Pentagon. Selling your car? 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I'm Robert Workman, your next traffic report in 10 minutes.
0: Let's check that wet forecast with Veronica this morning.
25: Rain showers throughout the area on this Friday for your morning, your afternoon, your evening, and even the early part of the night. Today alone could get an inch of rain in parts of the area. Temperatures also on the cool side guaranteed with 53 to 57 degrees this morning and a high temperature range of only 55 to 59 degrees. On Saturday, you're 53 to 60 with more scattered showers. It's looking like it'll be another soggy day for us. I'm 7 News Chief Meteorologist Veronica Johnson in the First Alert Weather Center.
0: Right now we're at 59 degrees at the wharf this check in the midnight hour in D.C. We are at 58, Oxon Hill, 55 this morning, Sterling, 56 and holding outside the WTOP studios. Traffic and weather brought to you the midnight hour Friday morning here on WTOP by Long Fence. 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On WTOP, of course, we bring you money news at 10 and 40. Here's John.
26: It's a $69 billion deal, and it's being called a merger of equals. Avalon Bay of Arlington says it's going to merge with Equity Residential of Chicago. The deal involves more than 180,000 rental apartments. The two companies say they helped to close the deal in the second half of the year. Many shoppers are hunting for bargains, whether for groceries or for gas, and many of them are going to Walmart. Store sales there up some 4% last quarter, e-commerce sales rising 26%. The blue chips would finish with a record closing high on Thursday. The Dow Jones Industrial Average rose 276 points, well above the 50,000 mark at the close. The S&P 500 added 12. The NASDAQ was up 22. And Sprouts Farmers Market is planning a third location in Montgomery County. Moco Show says a new store is planned for Lowman's Plaza in Rockville. John Wardock, WTOP News.
0: Asian stocks remain higher across the board this check this morning in the midnight hour.
12: Weather in the DMV. One day it's nice and sunny. The next day there's a major storm headed our way. But there's one thing about the weather you can count on. 7 News First Alert weather updates. Only on WTOP. 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
0: It's Friday, May 22nd. Welcome in. If you're just joining us, a rainy weekend we're headed for the holiday. Scattered showers continue overnight, early morning, 52 to 58 the low, according to Veronica. Rainy, breezy, cool continued throughout Friday, high only reaching 60. We're at 56 in Washington right now. I'm Dean Lane. Thanks for taking the ride with us. 12:14 is the time now on WTOP this morning.
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0: We're hearing now from the head of Metro on what Metro Access will eventually look like around that brand new Commander Stadium at the RFK site in D.C. There will not be a new Metro station, but there will be, we're told, some very significant upgrades at the existing Stadium Armory stop, along with the new bus rapid transit line that they'll put in that will be called the Gold Line. Metro General Manager Randy Clark joins our Nick Iannelli.
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19: We do not believe an extra station is not only even technically feasible, it just wouldn't even provide that much value, and it would be an enormous amount of money and change the entire track alignment to even get to a new station. And we want to run what we now call the Gold Line, which is a center-running dedicated bus rapid transit line from Benning Road across to Union Station into the campus of RFK. If we do this correctly, we'll move crowds significantly smoother and safer and faster. We need new elevators at Stadium Armory. We have one elevator and it's not even on the side of the stadium and it's very old. So we need to upgrade all of the elevators, which is about 10 stories deep at that station. So very significant hole in the ground to manage those things. We need to extend the mezzanine. It's not about moving people on the trains. We're going to have a lot of blue, orange, silver service there. That's not going to be the issue. It's moving people from the top down into the mezzanine, fair payment, and then down into the platform to get the crowds out, kind of like we managed on July 4th. So we need that station to function with the commanders in the district on the surface correctly to funnel people and safely get them onto the trains and get the next train in there. So that's what we're working on. Our biggest concern is that 2030 will be here before we know it. So we are looking to really put all of our effort to delivering these very complex projects, and we have to get them done for 2030 to make opening day work. So ultimately, it's up to the district and the funding arrangement. If that process gets concluded, then we'll be off to the races working with them on building these great new improvements. And the commanders have been heavily involved in that as well.
1: So the Metro station there itself, how different is it going to look in a few years? Would you say that the Stadium Armory station is going to be bigger?
19: The station itself is more or less the same. It's the modifications of the station. So we need our escalators thought to differently. Our fare lines need to be different. We need to extend a mezzanine. So for any listener that's ever been to a good station, describe this might be like Foggy Bottom, where when you come downstairs, you can extend halfway across the platform. So there's multiple ways to go from the mezzanine down. We don't have that, and we need that significantly at Stadium Armory to manage the crowds because we have a 600-foot platform, so we need to get people spread across that platform efficiently. So when a train pulls in, we put them in cars, we close the car doors, the train's gone, next batch, next batch, next batch. It's not necessarily the tunnel shape and structure down by the platform, as more as just how the surface works, and then into the station, and then from there down into the platform.
1: You mentioned the Gold Line, which would run in dedicated lanes, and it would allow buses to move quickly to and from events at the stadium. The Trump administration has been involved in local D.C. issues. President Trump likes gold, famously. Does the name aim to get some attention, some positive attention from the Trump administration?
19: I wouldn't say that's the genesis of this. There's multiple ways to look at it. One, it has to look good on our map. Gold looks good on a map. It's a color that is used in transit a lot. You could argue the commanders are burgundy and gold. And obviously, the president administration loves gold as well. And we've had a great relationship with the administration. All this funding they're helping Metro with and the collaboration, a variety of things like that. If that helps stir our partnership, we're certainly willing to work with them and happy to appreciate that. It ties into the branding of RFK. It works really well on our map, and it's historic in a lot of transit stuff. So we're ready to show that a high-quality bus rapid transit line can move thousands of people safely, efficiently, much different than anything we have on the bus network today, and much better than the streetcar ever ran because we put it in its own dedicated lane.
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23: Plenty of slippery pavement around, so watch your speed and your braking distance. The rain did wash out most of the scheduled overnight road work, and there's light volume around the area. Still, be careful. Northbound on I-95, as you head north of 198 in Laurel, accident cleanup along the right half of the roadway as you head across the bridge into Howard County up towards 216. Be alert through there. North on 270, your lanes are open off of the Beltway out towards Montgomery Village. No incidents reported at the American Legion Bridge in either direction between Bethesda and Tyson's. I'm Robert Workman. Your next traffic report in 10 minutes.
25: Expect more scattered showers for your Friday. That'll be for the morning, the afternoon, the evening, and the early part of the night. And also on the cool side, our afternoon temperatures, much like the morning and more like March than May. We're 53 to 57 degrees. Your temperature range this morning, for the afternoon, about 55 to 59 degrees. Also in the 50s on Saturday with more scattered rain throughout the day. I'm 7 News, Chief Meteorologist Veronica Johnson in the First Alert Weather Center.
0: We're at 57 Springfield, 56 Farragut Square, 57 Laurel, 55 outside the WTLP studios. And coming right up this half hour on WTLP in the midnight hour for you.
11: 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I'm Neil Augenstein.
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2: 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Beltsville to Burke.
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0: A federal judge this week on Thursday dismissed charges against a former assistant principal in Virginia who was on trial, you may remember, for failing to act on warnings a six-year-old had actually brought a gun to school that day in his backpack. That child later shot and severely injured his teacher. ABC News Chief Justice Correspondent Pierre Thomas this morning.
16: A former assistant principal in tears after a judge dismissed all criminal charges against her stemming from the 2023 shooting of a teacher by a six-year-old student. Ebony Parker was facing child abuse charges after a boy shot and wounded his first-grade teacher, Abby Zawerner, with a gun he brought to school in his backpack. Prosecutors allege that Parker failed to act and to follow school protocol after staffers raised concerns that the student had a weapon.
0: In health-related news, as the World Health Organization continues to monitor the Ebola outbreak in parts of Africa, the Trump administration is rolling out new travel rules this week for passengers entering the U.S. Now, anyone who has recently been in three Ebola-affected countries must now fly into a designated airport in our region. WTOP's Neil Augenstein with more on that.
11: Here at Dulles, there aren't any direct flights from the Democratic Republic of the Congo, Uganda, or East Sudan, but any airline that flies to the U.S. has to flag any passengers who've been in those three countries in the past 3 weeks, and that flight has to come here to Dulles for screening before continuing to other cities. The CDC says it'll conduct the enhanced health screenings here, and that'll include getting contact information from the passengers who've been to the three affected countries if any public health follow-up is needed. The CDC says the risk of Ebola reaching the U.S. is still low, but these extra steps can help slow and limit any potential spread. At Dulles Airport, Neil Augenstein, WTOP News.
0: A two-month-old baby has died after being left in a car, a hot car, in Fredericksburg. The Spotsylvania County Sheriff's Office says this morning the infant had been in a car seat inside the vehicle for an extended period while the mother was at work. The car was not running, and temperatures outside were in the 90s. The baby was taken to the hospital, but did not survive. The child's 42-year-old mother has been arrested in the case and is facing charges of child abuse and child endangerment. D.C. police have made an arrest in another case in the Georgetown cupcake vandalism case. Investigators now say this morning a man threw a beer keg through the front window of the bakery located on M Street, shattering the glass and sending debris inside. Charles Alley of Rockville is now charged this morning officially with felony destruction of property. Surveillance video appears to capture the moment we're told that it actually happened. Employees were inside at the time, though no one luckily was hurt in this story. The bakery, which has been in Georgetown for 18 years now, reopened the next day after boarding up the damaged window. Virginia could soon require changing tables in new public buildings, including restaurants, stores, and banks. Virginia State Senator Elizabeth Bennett Parker is pushing for the idea, the change, and spoke to NBC4 about it.
3: Yes, I think it's a common sense effort to support families and make Virginia a more welcoming, easy place for families and parents to navigate.
0: It stems from her struggles finding a changing table for her newborn.
3: And I walked into the restroom and could not find a diaper changing table, and I was shocked. And I was shocked to learn that wasn't a requirement in Virginia.
0: Now, the rule would apply to all restrooms, women's, men's, or gender neutral. A proposed regulation got initial approval, and the public will have a chance to comment before the final vote is taken. Stay tuned. People in Sanford, Florida are stepping up to help after dozens of sloths died at bankrupt Sloth World in Orlando. CBS News correspondent Allison Keyes has more on that.
5: Sloth World in Orlando was set to open this spring, but filed for bankruptcy and shut down after more than 50 sloths died under its care. Sanford's Whiskey Works has been selling gift kits and t-shirts to help raise money to help Central Florida Zoo pay for their care.
9: It's a little kit where you can make a cute little sloth. It comes with the paint and the yarn.
5: How much have they raised?
10: Somewhere between $50,000 and $60,000.
5: Right now, the surviving sloths are in stable condition, but the zoo is keeping them in quarantine and monitoring their health. Allison Keyes, CBS News.
0: And we understand the Central Florida Zoo is caring for the surviving sloths. 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
18: NASCAR lost one of its iconic drivers Thursday, Kyle Busch, who won more races across the sport's three national series than any other driver in history, died after a serious illness that hospitalized him earlier in the day. The news comes 11 days after Busch radioed to his crew near the end of the Cup Series race at Watkins Glen, asking a doctor to give him a shot as he had reportedly been struggling with a sinus cold exacerbated by the race conditions. Kyle Busch, a two-time Cup Series champion with Joe Gibbs Racing, is gone at the age of 41. We respectfully return home to Nationals Park, where the Nats' winning homestand ended with a 2-1 loss to the Mets to settle for a 2-2 split of the four-game set. K-Bear Ruiz scored the lone run on a groundout and tallied his third multi-hit game in his last four outings, but the Nats stranded eight base runners, went 0-for-8 with runners in scoring position, failing a solid effort from Cade Cavalli, who matched his career high of seven innings, but had only one bad one, giving up the Mets' only two runs on three hits to fall to 2-3 despite his nine strikeouts. Even with the loss, the Nats are winners of seven of their last 11 home games after starting the year 3-12 at Nats Park. Nats Park, by the way, where the Orioles got the one and only win of their six-game road trip. They now pivot to a homestand of 10 games in 10 days starting Friday against Detroit. Reigning NFL MVP Matthew Stafford and the LA Rams have reportedly agreed on a one-year $55 million contract extension worth up to $60 million with incentives. Rob Woodfork, WTOP Sports.
0: All right, thank you, Rob. As always, 1227 coming up next half hour after traffic and weather on your Friday morning.
6: A Senate vote on border protection is derailed amid concerns about the Trump administration's lawfare fund. I'm Mitchell Miller, today on The Hill.
7: Everybody talked about it since I first moved to Oregon. The big one, the earthquake that trashed the whole West Coast. 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
24: Virginia Beltway looks good from the American Legion Bridge through Tysons, down past 66 and around towards Annandale and Springfield. On the ride east along Route 7 out of Leesburg, I-66 from Manassas, or north on I-95 from Dale City, all as well towards the Beltway. Slippery pavement, so mind your speed and your braking distance. Prince George's County still working on the accident cleanup outer loop of the Beltway before Route 50 in the left lane. Had a crash northbound on I-95 north of 198 in Laurel. Along the right half of the roadway, looks like everything has been moved over to the shoulder there. I'm Robert Workman, your next traffic report in 10 minutes.
0: Let's check that forecast with Veronica, and you need an

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7: Good Friday morning, May 22nd. Thanks for taking the midnight hour ride with us. Welcome in. Glad you're with us. I'm Dean Lane. Juan Herrera is our producer. Topping the stories we're following this half hour for you on WTOP Friday morning. We begin the ride with a new push that is now underway, we understand, to break the stalemate between the U.S. and Iran. President Donald Trump says this morning negotiations are in their final stages, his words, but is also warning military action remains on the table if a deal is not reached soon. Talks have focused on curbing Iran's nuclear program, of course, and easing tensions over the Strait of Hormuz. CBS, that would be News Nation correspondent Robert Sherman this morning.
8: The new supreme leader of Iran has issued this directive that none of the enriched uranium that Iran is in possession of is allowed to leave Iran, allowed to be given to other countries or independent agencies here. That's a big deal. And that's going to be seen largely from all public indications from the White House as a non-starter, because this is one of the major reasons that Operation Epic Fury kicked off in the beginning. The amount of enriched uranium to near weapons grade level that Iran was in possession of at the beginning of this war and still has in some capacity. Nevertheless, the president's saying he's prepared to be patient, let the mediators continue to work to see if a proper deal, one that is satisfactory, can be delivered.
9: If I can save war by waiting a couple of days, if I can save people being killed by waiting a couple of days, I think it's a great thing to do. Right on the borderline, believe me. If we don't get the right answers, it goes very quickly. We're all ready to go.
8: The messages are still going back and forth between Washington and Tehran, with Pakistan as that main mediating entity. We saw their interior minister in Tehran today to meet with Iran's foreign minister. The objective of the mediators that we've heard from, taking this 14-point proposal that has been passing between both sides, identifying the gaps, trying to develop bridges that exist between both of them.
7: On WTLP Friday morning, News Nation correspondent Robert Sherman. 12:33 the time on WTLP. In an abrupt reversal, apparently, President Donald Trump now says this morning the U.S. will send an additional 5,000 troops to Poland. His social media announcement is stirring confusion as we roll towards the holiday weekend, following weeks of changing statements back and forth from Mr. Trump and his administration about the reduction of the American military footprint through Europe. It also raises more uncertainty this morning for European allies that have been blindsided by the changes. The Trump administration has complained about NATO members, of course, in the past, not shouldering enough of the burden of their own defense and failing to do more to support the Iran war. Democratic and Republican lawmakers had criticized the reductions as sending the wrong signal to allies and Russian President Vladimir Putin during the four-year-old Ukraine war. Stay tuned. WTOP at 12:33. Big development to tell you about on Capitol Hill Friday morning. The Senate abruptly scrapping plans at the last minute for a major vote that was on Republican border enforcement legislation. It was derailed, apparently, by GOP concerns about the nearly $1.8 billion lawfare fund that we've been talking about, created by the Trump administration. We turn now to WTOP Capitol Hill correspondent Mitchell Miller. Friday morning, today on the Hill.
10: A meeting between Republican senators and acting Attorney General Todd Blanche was supposed to tamp down their concerns, including those

0: involving the possibility that those pardoned after attacking police officers on January 6th could seek payments. At one point, Blanche reportedly told the senators they could be eligible for getting money from the fund. But senators came away from the meeting angry and disappointed, and Senate Majority Leader John Thune decided not to go forward with a vote on the $70 billion bill to provide funding for ICE and border protection. The Senate's top Democrat, Chuck Schumer, says Republicans are now fleeing Washington.
1: Republicans are in complete disarray. They're at each other's throats, and the American people are suffering for it.
0: The Senate now plans to return in June along with the House, and Thune hopes to regroup and move ahead with the GOP plan. But that will be after the president's original June 1st deadline. On Capitol Hill, Mitchell Miller, WTOP News.
2: WTOP News time, now 12:35. The DNC Democratic National Committee is out with a new report this week looking at what went wrong in the party's 2024 presidential loss. The document apparently focuses on then-Vice President Kamala Harris and finds the campaign struggled, they say, to make a clear case to voters, relying too heavily instead on opposition to Donald Trump, rather than outlining its own message. It also says Democrats took some key groups for granted here.
3: The report points specifically to young Latino men and young Black men. It says that Harris underperformed with those groups compared to President Biden and argued that the campaign essentially focused heavily on women voters while taking some male voters for granted. And the document also says that Democrats struggled to reach rural voters and less frequent voters and argues that the party's message wasn't clear or consistent enough to bring those groups in.
2: On WTOP Friday morning, ABC News reporter Juhi Doshi. WTOP News time, now 12:36. It's shaping up to be a busy, busy travel weekend with this holiday just around the corner. But with gas prices still high, some people are choosing to, well, stay closer to home.
4: AAA predicts 45 million Americans will travel at least 50 miles from home this holiday weekend, around 39 million by car. It's a record number, but only about a 1% increase from 2025. Inflation and fuel prices are putting a dent in travelers' wallets. Government data shows airfares have gone up 20% this year, and AAA says the average price for gas is up 30%.
5: My guess is that we're going to start to see some people making choices maybe not to travel as far.
4: Oakland University business professor Michael Greiner says Americans prioritize travel but are likely to be making some adjustments.
5: They might not eat out as much as they might have, or they might not spend as much money on certain more expensive activities.
4: I'm Jennifer King.
2: Good Friday morning, May 22nd. Thanks for taking the midnight hour ride with us. 12:37, the time to be exact. An update on traffic and weather coming your way in just 1 minute. Meantime, if you are just joining us, welcome in. A recap of the top stories we're following on WTOP Friday.
6: ABC News, I'm Dave Packer. More Republicans on Capitol Hill objecting to President Trump's $1.8 billion fund that could give payouts to those who claim they were targeted by federal prosecutors. Acting Attorney General Todd Blanche scrambled to Capitol Hill to speak with Republicans.
7: And it's not clear if they had any assurances from the acting attorney general about how this could be tweaked or changed. But lawmakers who were leaving were expressing frustration with how that meeting went. And sounds like he certainly got an earful, what we've been hearing in public comments from Republicans even over the last 24 hours, that they're very frustrated with this.
6: ABC's Karen Travers, 41-year-old NASCAR legend Kyle Busch died after his family said he was undergoing treatment due to a severe illness. Stephen Colbert hosting the final episode of The Late Show Thursday night.
8: If you're just tuning into The Late Show, you missed a lot.
6: His final guest, Paul McCartney. This is ABC News.
2: Good Friday morning. Welcome in for the ride. Glad you're with us. Time now is 12:38. Traffic and weather on the 8th. And good morning as well to Robert Workman this early hour in the WTOP Traffic Center. I know where you are.
9: No, of course. I'm right over
2: here. Just can't get it out.
9: Well, it's a lot of slipping and sliding out there, so I understand that. You be careful out there, whether you're just talking or driving. Northbound on I-95, accident north of 198 is over on the right shoulder. Some police activity northbound on the Baltimore-Washington Parkway, 295, north of Arundel Mills. On the way up towards Route 100, as you head up towards BWI, right side of the roadway is tied up through there. You be careful. Accident cleanup on the outer loop of the Beltway in Prince George's County near Route 50 has been along the left side for a little while now. Still seeing a little bit of congestion as you come up from Landover Road. 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TransUnion, information for good. I'm Robert Workman, your next traffic report in 10 minutes.
2: 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Here now, 7 News First Alert Chief Meteorologist Veronica Johnson.
10: Scattered showers, drizzle, and fog early on this Friday morning. Our temperatures are running between 53 and 57 degrees and rising only this afternoon to about 55 to 59 degrees. We've got scattered showers all day long. And Saturday as well, looking like a washout, also in the 50s. I'm 7 News Chief Meteorologist Veronica Johnson in the First Alert Weather Center.
2: We're at 56 degrees, Dupont Circle, rainy all around, 55 Germantown, 57 this morning, Annandale in the midnight hour on your Friday morning, May 22nd. And we are at 56 and holding outside the WTLP studios, where the time now is 12:40. WTLP, of course, we bring you money news at 10 and 40. Here's John.
11: 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E-commerce sales jumped 26% in the last quarter, and many of you are buying gas at Sam's Club, the warehouse club owned by Walmart. Thursday proved to be a milestone day for the blue chips. The Dow enjoyed its first record closing high in over 3 months. The Dow Jones Industrial Average up 276 points, finishing well above 50,000. The S&P 500 added 12. The NASDAQ was up 22. And construction on new homes slowed last month. Overall housing starts fell almost 3% in April. Construction on single-family homes, especially weak, they were down some 9%. John Werdock, WTOP News. Somewhere in the
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16: The major incidents.
17: The slowest traffic.
13: WTOP Traffic Updates every 10 minutes. 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
2: Now to Virginia this morning on Friday, where state lawmakers have just a little more than a month to put together a budget and avoid a partial government shutdown. Big topic on the table right now that's driving the budget debate is said to be tax exemptions for developers of data centers. You'll remember data centers have been popping up big time in Northern Virginia of late. The Northern Virginia Regional Commission reports that NOVA has more than 250 of those data centers now in operation fully. WTOP Scott Gelman this morning tracking the budget debate between politicians.
19: This tax exemption has been in place for almost two decades. It's not a new concept, and essentially it gives data centers tax breaks on things like equipment and software that they might be buying. Now, because there are so many of them, there's a lot of lost revenue, a lot more lost revenue now than there was when a lot of these data centers first started coming to our region. So state senators in Virginia say this tax exemption has to end. We're leaving almost $2 billion in state revenue on the table. House of Delegates wants to keep it. And so here we are at this moment where, again, Democrats have the majority in the House and the state Senate, but they're at odds with each other.
20: What's the deadline to get all this done?
19: So it has to happen quickly, Sean. It has to happen by the start of the next fiscal year, which is July 1. Here is what State Senator Louise Lucas said at a committee meeting earlier this week.
21: Virginia will have a budget by June 30. I repeat, Virginia will have a budget by June 30.
19: Now, there is a lot of confidence there, but we also know that Governor Abigail Spanberger has vetoed a number of bills, including the plan for a cannabis marketplace. And now Senator Louise Lucas has taken to X to say that for those asking for an update on the budget, we are now further off than we have been throughout this entire process. She cites several of Governor Spanberger's vetoes, potential revenue lost, as reason for now them being farther apart than they had been previously.
22: So the top Democrat in the state, who is Governor Abigail Spanberger, might have to get both sides together. So what does she think about all of this when it comes to the budget, Scott?
19: Right. So she said during the campaign cycle that essentially data centers have to pay their fair share. But she's also walking a pretty fine line here, because she's also talked about concerns she has about walking back on Virginia's business commitments to some of these data centers and the companies that are operating them. But there's a really interesting comment that we heard from Senate Majority Leader Scott Surivel telling NBC4's Drew Wilder.
23: I think the governor's still sort of learning how Richmond works. We don't work like Washington, D.C. We work very quickly. We get a lot done. We get it done very quickly. And we don't have time to sit around and analyze and talk like they did in Congress. And I hope that over, you know, she'll adjust as we go forward.
19: Now, it's important to note that Senate Majority Leader Scott Surville there on NBC4 still confident that he says that there will be a budget agreement. But from the sound of that and also a lot of the frustration from some of the governor's vetoes the last few days and this week, you're really getting a sense of the divide. And again, what's at risk here is that partial government shutdown. It would be the first time ever in the history of Virginia there would be a partial government shutdown if that happens.
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2: Friday morning, May 22nd. Welcome in. If you're just joining us, thanks for taking the ride. Scattered showers continue this overnight early morning, 52 to 58. Rainy, breezy, cool. Keep that umbrella with you later today. High only reaching 60. We're at 56 in Washington right now. I'm Dean Lane, welcoming you in for the ride. Glad you're with us this morning on WTOP, where the time now is 12:45.
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2: Checking out stuff for you to watch this weekend. New at the movies, one starring Pedro Pascal and Sigourney Weaver. It is said to be a spinoff of the hit Star Wars series on Disney Plus.
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25: I got to share the bad news in a minute.
26: Oh, no. So you didn't like this one?
25: Not at all. Listen, I'm one of those people who grew up on Star Wars. We haven't seen a new Star Wars film in about 7 years. And of course, this isn't Luke Skywalker and company. It is The Mandalorian from the TV show. And I wanted to be transported to a galaxy far, far away. But this one just didn't do the job. I think if people are fans of the show, they'll get some enjoyment out of it. But it's really best for kiddies because there's lots of creatures. Some are cute and cuddly. Some are scary and tons of action as well. But the overall story is pretty darn flat.
26: Even with Pedro Pascal and Sigourney Weaver, those are two stars who usually are in some pretty good movies. So they can't even prop it up for you.
25: They can't. Listen, I like Pascal's performance. You know, it's just a vocal performance, essentially, because he's behind a mask. But he has some gravitas. There's something about his voice that I really always enjoyed on the TV show. Here, there's not much for him to do. And I have to say, Weaver's role here is pretty small. She plays a commanding official. But I don't know if I've ever seen Sigourney Weaver give a bad performance, but I just saw it in this movie. Very flat, very one-dimensional. But the script itself is really, it's tin-eared. It's one of those scripts where they're basically describing what they're doing and the emotions rather than showing us what's happening. This film is really flawed, and I'm surprised they're banking this comeback on a film like this. This feels like something that maybe would have popped up in streaming and we would have been, it was all right. It was watchable, nothing more. But it's in a theater. It has to, you know, give a bigger wow, and it just doesn't do it.
26: So it's not great as a movie. How about as a piece of the Star Wars culture? If somebody's really into Star Wars, likes the stuff on Disney Plus, loves the movies, do you think they should see this one?
25: I think they'll get more enjoyment than the casual person. They may enjoy some of the Easter eggs, some of the characters who have been appearing here and there in different TV shows and even the animated specials. So I think for them, there'll be a little bit more satisfaction. But the story doesn't hang in there. You know, a lot of my fellow critics keep saying it's like they put several episodes back to back to back. I can't disagree. There's even a point mid-movie that basically the film stalls. Like, you have to click the button on your Netflix screen to go to the next screen, the next episode. So, yeah, it's ill-formed. And I think the biggest shock is that this is Jon Favreau, who's a great director. Did Iron Man, Elf, you know, all these good movies, the magic is, I don't want to say it's gone, but it's missing.
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3: Traffic and weather on WTOP.
9: Virginia, northbound I-95, crash just before the triangle exit at mile marker 150. Looks like the activity is going to be on both shoulders for a few minutes. Be alert as you head up through Quantico. North of there, you're okay in Dumfries, Dale City, and right on up towards Springfield. Still plenty of slippery pavement out there, so watch your speed and your braking distance. Inner loop of the Beltway coming out of the Springfield ramps. You should be okay up towards Tyson's and across the American Legion Bridge. No issues north on 270 off of the Beltway out towards Rockville. On the northbound lanes of I-95, north of 198 in Laurel, accident cleanup still over on the right shoulder. Southbound, your lanes are open from Columbia down towards 495. I'm Robert Workman, your next traffic report in 10 minutes.
2: Let's check that forecast now with Veronica this morning here on WTOP.
10: Rain showers throughout the area on this Friday. For your morning, your afternoon, your evening, and even the early part of the night. Today alone could get an inch of rain in parts of the area. Temperature is also on the cool side, guaranteed, with 53 to 57 degrees this morning and a high temperature range of only 55 to 59 degrees. On Saturday, you're 53 to 60 with more scattered showers. It's looking like it'll be another soggy day for us. I'm 7 News Chief Meteorologist Veronica Johnson in the First Alert Weather Center.
2: Right now, we're at 56 degrees in our nation's capital, midnight hour, Friday morning, May 22nd, and coming up for you this half hour on WTOP.
4: This nun can be seen kneeling at a pew or drawing at a drafting table. I'm Luke Luker.
2: This check of traffic and weather Friday morning in the midnight hour brought to you this time around by Mervis Diamond.
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2: President Trump suggests this weekend that U.S. presidents have debated intervening in Cuba for decades, but he'll be the one to actually do it, as we hear from News Nation's Libby Dean this morning.
27: The key thing that he said was he was pointing out that other presidents have looked at doing something in Cuba for nearly 60 years. And he said that he'll be, quote, the one that does it. And of course, that comes into focus because of the indictment we saw yesterday announced by the Department of Justice of the former Cuban president, Raul Castro. And of course, the big question was if that is laying the groundwork for an operation to take place in Cuba, like we saw in Venezuela when the U.S. went and captured Nicolas Maduro.
2: News Nation's Libby Dean this morning. A familiar face talking politics, and Michigan politics specifically, says this morning he is apparently dropping out of the governor's race.
28: Former Detroit Mayor Mike Duggan, a longtime Democrat, has been running for Michigan governor as an independent. Now Duggan says he's suspending his campaign, citing an increasingly toxic political climate and voters' desire that he not split the vote.
29: We don't feel like there is a path forward. And I never ran to be a spoiler.
28: Governor Gretchen Whitmer can't run again due to term limits. Duggan says polls show he's losing ground against Secretary of State Jocelyn Benson, a Democrat, and a black Republican Congressman John James in the governor's race.
29: Polling showed my favorability was still as high, but people were really angry at what was going on in Washington, and Democrats were focusing on fighting back.
28: Other candidates include Genesee County Sheriff Chris Swanson, a Democrat, and Republican millionaire Perry Johnson. The Michigan primaries are August 4th. I'm Jennifer King.
2: A Maryland teen locally accused of threatening to stab a teacher It all happened at Great Mills High School, we understand, according to the St. Mary County's Sheriff's Office. After making the threat, the 15-year-old was searched and school administrators found a pocket knife. The student was charged with possession of a dangerous weapon on school property and disruption of school operations. Luckily, in this one, no one was hurt. A new graduate of the University of Maryland School of Architecture has a unique calling.
4: Sister Nina walked across the stage at UMD to receive her degree. The idea of becoming an architect was not initially hers.
1: I had been at the monastery for 4 years. My abbess suggested to our spiritual director, our spiritual guide, Father Dionysios, that it would be beneficial for me to attend architecture school just based on some talents.
4: But she took to it immediately. Throughout her studies, she needed to design mock projects, and instead of the regular assignment, she suggested she designed infrastructure that her monastery, St. Sidonia, near Frederick, needed.
1: I presented it to all my classmates, and they had some exposure to a monastery, which, I mean, I thought was cool, and some of them said, oh, cool, can we come visit, you know.
4: All of those designs are now part of the monastery's master plan. She finds many similarities between architecture and the teachings of the Orthodox Church.
1: In architecture, as in everything else, we are responsible for every decision we make.
4: Luke Luger, WTOP News.
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6: No one has more than Kyle Busch's 234 career wins across NASCAR's three national series over two decades, including just 6 days ago at Dover, when he told Fox, if winning gets old following his record 69th Truck Series victory.
11: Because you never know when the last one is.
6: And that one was. Busch, hours after being hospitalized with a serious illness, died at the age of 41. NASCAR stars Denny Hamlin, Ricky Stenhouse, and Brad Keselowski were among those expressing grief and condolences to the Busch family. Read more on his legacy on WTOP.com. No easy transition to Nationals Park, where the Nats beat the inclement weather, but not the Mets, settling for a split of the four-game series following a 2-1 defeat, unfortunately credited to Cade Cavalli, despite a 9-strikeout, 7-inning gem that included one hiccup third inning that produced both Mets runs on 3 hits. The Nats' offense consisted of just 5 hits of their own, none of them timely, considering the 0-for-8 with runners in scoring position and 8 stranded base runners. The Nats now embark on a 6-game road trip starting in Atlanta Friday evening. In NFL news, reigning MVP Matthew Stafford has reportedly reached an agreement with the Rams on a 1-year, $55 million extension worth up to $60 million with incentives, giving him 2 years and up to $105 million left in L.A. And in a bit of a surprise move, the New York Giants are reportedly signing general manager Joe Shane to a multi-year contract extension despite his 22-45-1 record in 4 years as GM. Rob Woodfork, WTOP Sports.
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2: 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Robert Workman at the WTOP Traffic Center this hour.
9: Virginia I-95 northbound, just before Triangle, accident cleanup continues on both shoulders. Your lanes are open, but of course your lanes are wet, so watch your speed and your braking distance. You should be okay north of there, headed for Springfield and up 395 to the 14th Street Bridge. No incidents reported across any of the Anacostia or Potomac River crossings downtown. The WTOP Traffic Center is presented by Window Nation. Right now, buy 4 windows, get 4 free. 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I'm Robert Workman, your next traffic report in 10 minutes.
10: Today's looking like a washout day, Saturday as well. Well, that means the rain will be fairly persistent throughout the day, and there could even be pockets of moderate rain. I think between Friday and Saturday, we'll get the beneficial maybe 1 to 2 inches throughout the area. Now, temperatures also going to be quite chilly. This morning, we're 53 to 57 degrees. The afternoon, 55 to 59 for an afternoon temperature. On Saturday, between 53 and 60, not much higher. I'm 7 News Chief Meteorologist Veronica Johnson in the First Alert Weather Center.
2: Right now, we're at 56 degrees in our nation's capital, where the time is 12:59.
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2: Friday morning, May 22nd. I'm Dean Lane. Coming up this 1 a.m. hour on TOP.
17: Montgomery County's budget, where public safety and economic development dollars are going. I'm Kate Ryan.
18: President Trump's arch is closer to becoming a reality. I'm Jimmy Alexander.
19: Holiday road trips on or off because of the high gas prices.
20: Costing me quite a bit.
19: This is Kyle Cooper.
2: Gains on Wall Street across the board at the closing bell. The Dow finished up 276.
21: From ABC News, I'm Dave Packer. Outrage on the House floor from Democrats Thursday after Republicans pulled a vote on an Iran war power resolution due to attendance issues from within the GOP. Meanwhile, in the Senate, Republicans in open revolt over President Trump's new taxpayer fund to reward allies who claim they were persecuted by the Biden Justice Department.
22: Republicans had hoped to begin a round-the-clock series of votes in the Senate on a bill to fund 3 years' worth of immigration enforcement. But behind closed doors for nearly 2 hours with Acting Attorney General Todd Blanche, GOP senators aired their frustrations about the administration's new anti-weaponization fund. Democrats have been hoping to force votes on it on the floor. But rather than subjecting their members to those tough votes on the fund, Republican leaders decided to send senators home for a week-long Memorial Day recess instead.
21: ABC's Stephen Portnoy. In Simi Valley, California, firefighters continue to battle the Sandy Fire.
23: Sandy Fire is 30% contained, but Terry County Fire telling us evacuation orders are in effect for 19,000 residents. For 22,000 residents, evacuation orders have been lifted. Fire departments working to contain this blaze are telling us there's still a lot of work left to do to fully contain the Sandy Fire.
21: ABC's Sid Garcia. Stephen Colbert took the stage at the Ed Sullivan Theater one last time to host CBS's The Late Show Thursday night, and this hardcore fan made it to the taping.
24: I was in Amsterdam this morning and just booked a flight, got here, 8-hour flight, have not slept at all, hence my voice, raced through the subway system, and now here I am. I think he's a genius, and he's going to be totally missed, and I would have really done anything to be here today.
21: After a joke about Pope Leo canceling as a guest.
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21: It turned out to be Paul McCartney, back on the same stage where he made his U.S. television debut with the Beatles. You're listening to ABC News.
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2: WTOP at 103. Friday morning, May 22nd, 2026. Rainy throughout the next several days, 52 to 58 for the low this morning. Rainy, breezy, cool later Friday. Grab the umbrella, 60 degrees for the high. We're at 56 in our nation's capital. Good morning to you. I'm Dean Lane. We begin the ride this morning updating you on Montgomery County and its final vote on a nearly $8 billion budget on the table. The County Council is highlighting investments in public safety, workforce development, and other key priorities. More from Kate Ryan.
17: Roughly 10% of the county's operating budget funds public safety, and in the nearly $8 billion budget approved by the Montgomery County Council, There's $384 million for police, $310 million for fire and rescue services, and $33 million for the sheriff's office. In an effort to support nonprofit and religious groups against hate and bias incidents, the council also okayed $1.2 million for security grants and efforts to bring and retain new businesses through the county's Economic Development Corporation got $5.2 million. Kate Ryan, WTOP News.
2: Now, this budget, we understand, also includes $143 million year-over-year spending increase for Montgomery County Public Schools. However, it is $36 million short of what the school district had requested this time around. Because of the shortfall, Superintendent Thomas Taylor is recommending that the school board cut more than 400 jobs. During the school board meeting, board member Rita Montoya took a look at the cuts, including social workers, pupil personnel workers, and college navigators, those who actually walk with families through the college application process closely, and asked,
0: the overlying question is, who's going to do all of this work? Right? Because the work still needs to be done.
2: And Taylor responded,
1: a lot of this work isn't going to get done, and there is going to be a service interruption, and our families are going to have less as a result.
2: Taylor said the budget process that leaves the school system with $36 million less than it asked for from the council has been frustrating. Taylor further said that people often point out that the school system continues to get increases in its budget.
1: Increases that fall short of the mandates and requirements that we are expected to comply with.
2: Stay tuned. 106 on WTOP. Let's talk about Metro. We're hearing from the head of Metro this week on what Metro access will eventually look like around the future of Washington Commanders' brand new stadium located at the RFK site in D.C. Metro General Manager Randy Clark says a new station is not possible, but some major improvements will come to the stadium armory stop, a new rapid bus line as well.
3: We do not believe an extra station is not only even technically feasible, it just wouldn't even provide that much value, and it would be an enormous amount of money and change the entire track alignment to even get to a new station. And we want to run what we now call the Gold Line, which is a center-running dedicated bus rapid transit line from Benning Road across to Union Station into the campus of RFK. If we do this correctly, we'll move crowds significantly smoother and safer and faster.
2: The Commander's new stadium expected to be finished by the year 2030. The Metro improvements would also need to be done by then. WTOP at 107. President Donald Trump's proposed 250-foot triumphal arch at Memorial Circle, one step closer this morning to reality, we understand. A key federal design panel made up of Trump appointees voted to advance the plan, but critics warn it could alter historic sight lines, potentially blocking views of Arlington National Cemetery.
4: The arch is yet one more vanity project for President Trump, which taxpayers must fund.
18: Susan Douglas speaking at today's public hearing of the U.S. Commission of Fine Arts. The panel said it received 600 public comments about the proposed arch, and 99.5% were opposed.
4: There is a law that bars all construction on federal parkland in the nation's capital without the express authority of Congress.
5: No, we don't. The land is owned by Secretary, by the Interior Department. We don't need anything from Congress.
18: President Donald Trump, shortly after the commission's vote, the proposed arch would stand 250 feet tall, more than twice the height of the Lincoln Memorial, and nearly as tall as the U.S. Capitol. The project still faces a lawsuit and additional federal reviews. Jimmy Alexander, WTOP News.
2: Good Friday morning, May 22nd. Thanks for taking the 1 a.m. hour ride with us. Glad you're in. 108, the time to be exact on WTOP. Traffic and weather on the 8s. Good morning, Tuesday. I'm backing up the week now. Good morning, Friday, to Robert Workman in the WTOP Traffic Center.
9: Wait, I've got weekend plans. We've got to get to the weekend.
2: I know.
9: Well,
2: I just skipped right over that part.
9: There you go. Well, it's kind of slippery out there this morning, so use caution because you want to have that weekend. It's coming right up. Southbound on 270, your lanes are open from Germantown down towards the lane divide. No beltway issues reported other than the road conditions in Silver Spring and Bethesda. Had a crash earlier northbound on I-95 north of 198 in Laurel. That's over on the right shoulder. I think they're still doing paperwork on that one. Also, north on I-95 in Virginia near the Triangle exit, right before it. It looks like activity was on both shoulders there. The WTOP newsroom is is furnished by Regency.
2: All right, we've got a technical problem with traffic there. Let's check that forecast with Veronica this morning.
6: Expect more scattered showers for your Friday. That'll be for the morning, the afternoon, the evening, and the early part of the night. And also on the cool side, our afternoon temperatures, much like the morning, and more like March than May. We're 53 to 57 degrees, your temperature range this morning. For the afternoon, about 55 to 59 degrees. Also in the 50s on Saturday with more scattered rain throughout the day. I'm 7 News Chief Meteorologist Veronica Johnson in the First Alert Weather Center.
2: Right now, we are checking the airports now, temp-wise, the 1 a.m. hour. On Friday morning, May 22nd, we're looking at 58 degrees this check at Reagan National, 58 BW by Marshall. It's 55 Dulles, 56 outside the WTOP studios, where the time now on WTOP is 1:10. 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
7: Shoppers are looking for bargains these days as they deal with higher prices for everyday items. And Walmart is pulling in shoppers across many different income levels. Store sales jumped 4% last quarter, and the e-commerce sales were even stronger. They jumped some 26%. Mobile company Cape recently raised $100 million, and the Arlington company is now moving its headquarters. The Washington Business Journal reports Cape has moved from a WeWork space to a new office in the Roslyn part of Arlington. The blue chips would finish at a record closing high on Thursday, well above 50,000. The Dow Jones Industrial Average advanced 276 points. The S&P 500 was up 12. The Nasdaq advanced 22. John Werdock, WTOP News.
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2: It's Friday, May 22nd, 2026. A rainy overnight early morning throughout the later part of the day on Friday, as we've just arrived at Friday. 52 to 58, daybreak low, according to Veronica. Rainy, breezy, cool. High of 60 later on Friday. We're at 56 in our nation's capital. I'm Dean Lane. Welcoming you in for the ride. Glad you're with us. 1:13, the time now on WTOP.
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25: News happens here.
2: It was a stunning piece of news this week when Metro said that nearly 7 in 10 bus riders still are not paying the fare. Metro estimates about 70% of overall bus riders are not paying, roughly twice the national average, we're told, costing the system tens of millions. Now the agency is cracking down, apparently, in ways that some bus drivers are apparently not happy with. Bus operators are being told now to remind riders individually as they climb onto the bus of the cost that they have to pay in order to board. We talked here at WTOP more about this problem of bus fare evasion with Metro's general manager, Randy Clark.
3: People have to pay their fair share. The current model is that fares are part of that. We also know that we got to make sure our fare readers work well. We've had some software issues that's kind of had a little bit of an impact there. I'd also like that our region spoke with a more unified voice, elected officials, Metro, others, that this is what it takes. We need revenue to pay for the service.
10: What specifically is going to change on the enforcement to try to get more people to be paying their fares?
3: I think you're just going to see a lot more enforcement. So we're pulling even more police to be very bus specific versus right now. They're a little bit of bus and rail combination. We're going to just get extra highly focused on enforcement. You're also going to see a lot of administrative people. I'll be out. A lot of our management team will be out supporting our frontline staff. The operators will be quoting the fare, not to do enforcement, but just to do more fare awareness. We're just kind of going at it from all avenues. This is a big topic and people have to take it serious.
10: You said operators are going to be quoting the fares. What specifically are operators being told to do now that they weren't actively told to do before?
3: So it's basically going back to what they used to do here at Metro and kind of what's standard all over the country. So something to the version of good morning, the fare's $2.25. If they walk by the fare box, or good evening, the fare's $2.25. We're looking for this human touch. Naturally, we're human to human. It already does some de-escalation. It brings a little bit of collaboration. And we're just reminding people what the fare is. After that, if they don't pay, our operators are supposed to not get involved in that at all. We only care about the operator being safe. So we're not looking for any operators to do enforcement. They're specifically told not to do that. They are all trained in de-escalation. And the job here is for them to just do basic customer service. We're just trying to bring a little friendliness, civility, and we're hoping that is reciprocated by more people paying the fare.
10: We heard this week from Metro's largest union, ATU Local 689. The union spokesperson Benjamin Lynn spoke to us on WTOP. And they're not happy about this.
19: Bus operators and our members are pretty irate. I think every bus operator has a story where it's either happened to them or happened to someone else who works in the garage where they've been attacked or cussed out because someone just didn't want to pay the fare. Simply by saying, sir, ma'am, the fare is $2.25 to get on, that puts that bus operator at risk.
20: What do you think? How do you respond to that?
3: I would never purposely put any of our employees at risk. I'm the one that if someone gets assaulted, I'm calling them to check in on them. There's nothing worse than being the head of an organization if one of your employees gets injured. Operator assaults are way down. We're going to continue to work on that. We're spending, I think, almost $15 million to reinforce all of our operator compartments and shields so someone can't even get close to an operator. We're also trying to use some common sense here. If you normally have someone that gets on the bus that seems to be a security threat, is unstable and being erratic, you're already supposed to hit a button and call for police. So I wouldn't expect someone to engage them on a $2.25 fare if they're already trying to get police to be engaged. We have a bus police specific unit and we're enhancing that even more. We did ask our jurisdictional partners for some more authority last year on fare enforcement with special police and civilian. We did not get that authority, but we'd like to see our jurisdictions help us support that so we could have even more safety security personnel to support our frontline staff. I respect the union's position, but I also respect that this is kind of standard everywhere else. We need to collect fares to run the service the community relies on.
20: There's a difference in the way you're viewing this. So the union is saying this is a confrontation, basically. You're saying it's just a friendly exchange between the operator and the rider. So just to be clear, you disagree that this is a confrontation.
3: They better not be doing a confrontation. They're specifically told not to do confrontation. It's literally written not to confront somebody, not to try to do enforcement. Your job is to say hello, good evening, good afternoon, whatever salutation, and remind people what the fare is. So it's fare awareness, fare quoting, but it's certainly not fare enforcement.
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9: Outer loop of the Beltway in Prince George's County. Be careful on your way up from 202 Landover Road up towards Route 50. Disabled vehicle along the right side. I think they're getting that over to the right shoulder, but just to make sure they have enough room, stay over to the far left in order to get by. Plenty of wet pavement, so use caution. We're okay across the Beltway on 50 and the BW Parkway into Northeast onto New York Avenue and Kenilworth Avenue, and around the outer loop of the Beltway from College Park through Silver Spring and down across the American Legion Bridge. 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I'm Robert Workman. Your next traffic report in 10 minutes.
2: Let's check that weather forecast now, a rainy one still with Veronica this morning.
6: We're still not able to pack away those early spring clothes. And on top of that, it's wet, pretty wet out there for your Friday and even Saturdays. We slide into the weekend. Now, this morning's temperatures are running between 53 and 57 degrees with the showers, the drizzle, even some areas of fog. For the afternoon, 55 to 59 degrees with more areas of rain. And on Saturday, cloudy, rainy, drizzly, and about 53 to 60 for your high temperature. I'm 7 News Chief Meteorologist Veronica Johnson in the First Alert Weather Center.
2: Right now, we're at 57 degrees, Fort Belvoir, 58 Foggy Bottom, 57 Silver Spring, 56 outside the WTOP studios. And coming right up this half hour on WTOP for you Friday morning.
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2: A federal judge Thursday dismissing charges against a former assistant principal in Virginia who was on trial for failing, you may remember, to act on warnings of a six-year-old who had brought a gun apparently to school in his backpack. The child later shot and severely injured his teacher. ABC News Chief Justice Correspondent Pierre Thomas with more.
23: Prosecutors allege that Parker failed to act and to follow school protocol after staffers raised concerns that the student had a weapon. The wounded teacher testifying earlier this week. The assistant principal's defense attorney arguing potentially mistakes were made, but that her actions did not amount to a crime.
24: Her actions in the end were not criminal. It was just, at the most, it was a lapse of judgment.
23: The assistant principal was facing 8 felony counts, one for each bullet in that child's gun.
2: ABC News Chief Justice Correspondent Pierre Thomas, Friday morning on WTOP.
26: On the road again.
2: It's shaping up to be a busy travel weekend for the holiday, but with gas prices still high, some people are choosing instead to stay closer to home. WTOP's Kyle Cooper has been talking to some drivers trying to fill up that tank.
0: It's a real mixed bag here at the Costco pumps in Fairfax.
27: I know a lot of people worry about seeing the gas prices go up, but when it goes up, you know, 5-6 cents a gallon, you might see a difference of $2. For me, because of I have to use premium, I see a little bit more.
28: Yeah, we haven't changed any of our travel plans.
27: I will have to do it twice. It stops at $100. So it takes me about $150 to fill up.
29: No, we're going. It's a big deal. I've got family flying in from, you know, a ways out. And also, we rented a house and we're going to do it.
0: Another driver told me road tripping is a lot cheaper than flying, so her trip is on. In Fairfax, Kyle Cooper, WTOP News.
1: People are packed in at Union Station in Washington, D.C., and this traveler headed to New York City says he is not driving.
4: I take train primarily. It's the way to get around Manhattan, but even down here, I try to take the metro.
1: This woman says,
5: cars out unless we absolutely need.
1: That's because
5: we just filled up the tank, and it was over $70.
1: It used to cost around $50. Allison Keys, CBS News, Washington.
2: A two-month-old baby has died after being left in a hot car in Fredericksburg. The Spotsylvania County Sheriff's Office says the infant had been in a car seat, apparently inside the vehicle, for an extended period of time while the mother was at work. The car was not running, and temperatures were in the 90s. The young baby was taken to the hospital, but did not survive. The child's 42-year-old mother has now been arrested and faces charges this morning of child abuse and child endangerment. Front and center in Virginia's budget debate right now, tax exemptions for data center employers and developers. Now, the Northern Virginia Regional Commission on this says the region is now home to more than 250 data centers. Lawmakers have just over a month now to decide the future of those tax breaks and finalize a budget to avoid a partial government shutdown.
7: This tax exemption has been in place for almost two decades. It's not a new concept. And essentially, it gives data centers tax breaks on things like equipment and software that they might be buying. Now, because there are so many of them, there's a lot of lost revenue, a lot more lost revenue now than there was when a lot of these data centers first started coming to our region. So state senators in Virginia say this tax exemption has to end. We're leaving almost $2 billion in state revenue on the table. House of Delegates wants to keep it. And so here we are at this moment where, again, Democrats have the majority in the House and the state Senate, but they're at odds with each other.
2: WTOP's Scott Gelman. If they miss the July deadline, Virginia could face its first partial government shutdown in state history. We'll keep you updated. 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
11: NASCAR lost one of its iconic drivers Thursday, Kyle Busch, who won more races across the sport's three national series than any other driver in history, died after a serious illness that hospitalized him earlier in the day. The news comes 11 days after Busch radioed to his crew near the end of the Cup Series race at Watkins Glen, asking a doctor to give him a shot as he had reportedly been struggling with a sinus cold exacerbated by the race conditions. Kyle Busch, a two-time Cup Series champion with Joe Gibbs Racing, is gone at the age of 41. We respectfully return home to Nationals Park, where the Nats' winning homestand ended with a 2-1 loss to the Mets to settle for a 2-2 split of the four-game set. K-Bear Ruiz scored the lone run on a groundout and tallied his third multi-hit game in his last four outings, but the Nats stranded eight base runners, went 0-for-8 with runners in scoring position, failing a solid effort from Cade Cavalli, who matched his career high of seven innings, but had only one bad one, giving up the Mets' only two runs on three hits to fall to 2-3 despite his nine strikeouts. Even with the loss, the Nats are winners of seven of their last 11 home games after starting the year 3-12 at Nats Park. Nats Park, by the way, where the Orioles got the one and only win of their six-game road trip. They now pivot to a homestand of 10 games in 10 days starting Friday against Detroit. Reigning NFL MVP Matthew Stafford and the LA Rams have reportedly agreed on a one-year, $55 million contract extension worth up to $60 million with incentives. Rob Woodfork, WTOP Sports.
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2: Traffic and weather on WTOP.
6: Lanes open northbound on I-95 coming up from Quantico on the way to Springfield. There had been a crash near the Triangle exit, number 150 a bit earlier. That's all been wrapped up, so no lingering effects there. Eastbound on I-66 from Manassas through Fair Oaks towards Vienna and Falls Church. You should find all of your lanes open. Of course, there's still plenty of slippery pavement out there, so watch your speed and your braking distance. On the ride downtown across the Anacostia and Potomac River bridges, we're incident-free. Likewise, out of Northwest along Wisconsin Avenue, Connecticut Avenue, and Georgia Avenue as you head across the district line into Montgomery County. I'm Robert Workman, your next traffic report in 10 minutes.
9: Rain showers throughout the area on this Friday for your morning, your afternoon, your evening, and even the early part of the night. Today alone could get an inch of rain in parts of the area. Temperature is also on the cool side, guaranteed with 53 to 57 degrees this morning.

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3: Good Friday morning, May 22nd, 2026. Thanks for taking the 1 a.m. hour ride with us. Glad you're in. Welcome. I'm Dean Lane. Juan Herrera is our producer. Topping the stories we're following for you Friday morning on WTOP. We begin the ride with a new push underway this morning to break the stalemate that's still going on between the U.S. and Iran in this war. President Donald Trump says this week negotiations are in their final stages, his words, but is also at the same time, we're told, warning military action remains on the table if a deal is not reached, and soon. Talks have focused, of course, on curbing Iran's nuclear program and easing tensions over the Strait of Hormuz. CBS News White House correspondent Olivia Rinaldi with more for us.
4: The White House is saying they feel confident they could be getting towards somewhat of a deal right now. We know that Iran's government is reviewing that latest proposal that the U.S. sent to potentially end this war. We also know that Pakistani mediators are in Tehran. They will be having negotiations and discussions. This is the second time that those mediators have been in Tehran just this week. So the frequency is increasing as the mediators have been going back to Iran and working these diplomatic back channels to really get something of a deal in place. The president has been saying he could potentially strike Iran. There have been no strikes since that ceasefire has been in place, at least not ones inside of Iran and across the country on their military targets. Some have happened along the strait, but none really in country. The president has said he could restart those. But for right now, there is a pause for several days because they feel there could be somewhat of a deal. Take a listen to President Trump yesterday expressing hope and optimism.
5: We're dealing with some people with talent, with good brain power, and we're pretty impressed by it. So hopefully those people will make a deal that's going to be great for everybody. If I can save war by waiting a couple of days, or I can save people being killed by waiting a couple of days, I think it's a great thing to do.
4: Now, this is coming as Iran is strengthening its hold over the Strait of Hormuz. They have set up a portion of their government to start collecting tolls and taxes and having ships working with the Iranian Navy, or what's really left of it, to transit through the strait. Certainly something that this administration does not want to see, and something that is really part of these negotiations is control of the Strait of Hormuz.
3: Again, that's CBS News White House correspondent Olivia Rinaldi. Time now, 1:33 Friday morning on WTOP. On another front, President Trump is said to be sending U.S. troops to Poland.
6: In a post on social media, President Trump says he'll be sending an additional 5,000 troops to Poland, adding his decision is based on his relationship with Polish President Nawrocki. The president posted he was sending the troops due to the election of Nawrocki, but it is unclear if those troops are also meant for previously scheduled deployment that had been delayed as Trump has increasingly pressured Europe to fend for itself. Poland is a major ally of the U.S. and has played a key role as its neighbor, Ukraine, continues its fight against the Russian-led war. Linda Kenyon, CBS News, The White House.
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3: NATO foreign ministers are meeting in Sweden as global tensions continue to rise. Top diplomats are expected to focus on continued financial, political, and military support for Ukraine in its war with Russia. But the conflict involving Iran and security concerns around the Strait of Hormuz are also, as you might imagine, front and center on everybody's mind. There's also growing concern this morning about potential U.S. plans to scale back troop commitments in key NATO missions.
9: There are two wars that are going on. One of them, the Iran war, is

0: taking support away from the Ukraine war, which is most important. Both of them are important to the NATO ministers, but clearly the Ukraine war is important because everybody knows, we've been hearing this for 4 years now, if Ukraine loses this war, Europe loses this war. That's the key concern for these ministers here, is keeping up support for that war for Ukraine.
1: WTOP National Security Correspondent J.J. Green, where the time now is 1:35. A growing number of Republicans on Capitol Hill are raising objections as we head into the weekend to President Trump's $1.8 billion fund of taxpayer money that could give payouts to political allies who claim they were targeted by the Biden administration, a group that could include the rioters who stormed the Capitol on January 6th and attacked police. ABC News Chief White House Correspondent Mary Bruce in Washington.
2: Acting Attorney General Todd Blanche scrambled to Capitol Hill, even suggesting that senators could claim money from the fund themselves. But sources tell us the meeting backfired spectacularly. Some Republican senators screaming at the acting attorney general, saying the president's fund could cost them the midterms. As things went downhill, Senate Republican leader John Thune abruptly canceling the planned immigration vote, sending everyone home for a week.
1: Work being done at the Lincoln Memorial Reflecting Pool, the subject of a court hearing in D.C. this week on Thursday. The Trump administration is repainting the bottom of the pool blue, but D.C.-based nonprofit Cultural Landscape Foundation, as it's known, filed a lawsuit apparently last week to stop the work altogether, citing preservation laws governing historic sites. Now, according to the New York Times this week, a federal judge appeared hesitant on Thursday in this case to halt the project and started to ask questions about exactly how the site would be altered. A Justice Department lawyer argued the changes were small. Stay tuned. It is Friday morning, May 22nd. Thanks for taking the ride with us. 1:37 on WTOP. An update on traffic and weather for you in just 1 minute here on WTOP. Meantime, if you are just joining us, welcome in for the ride. A recap of the top stories we're following on WTOP.
3: ABC News, I'm Dave Packer. A growing revolt from Senate Republicans over President Trump's billion-dollar fund that could give payouts to the January 6th Capitol rioters. Angry senators voicing their concerns in a meeting with the acting attorney general.
4: And it's not clear if they had any assurances from the acting attorney general about how this could be tweaked or changed. But lawmakers who were leaving were expressing frustration with how that meeting went. And sounds like he certainly got an earful.
3: ABC's Karen Travis. Stunned reactions from race fans after the unexpected passing of NASCAR driver Kyle Busch. His death follows what's being called a severe illness. Busch was 41. After a sinkhole near one of two runways at New York's LaGuardia Airport, the runway now not expected to reopen until Saturday. It's been causing major delays and cancellations. Stephen Colbert closed out more than 30 years of late-night history Thursday night, hosting the network's final episode of The Late Show. This is ABC News.
1: 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Good morning. Traffic and weather on the 8th, and good morning Friday to Robert Workman in the WTOP Traffic Center with us.
5: Good morning, Dean. Light volume around the area, but plenty of slippery pavement, so use caution. Watch your speed and your braking distance. No issues reported south on I-270 or I-95 towards the Maryland Beltway or around 495 in either direction between Bethesda and College Park. Over on the Virginia side, earlier crash northbound on I-95 near Triangle is completely gone now. No lingering effects from that as you head up towards Springfield or along the Beltway as you leave the Springfield interchange up the inner loop towards Tyson's or on the outer loop over to the Wilson Bridge. I'm Robert Workman. Your next traffic report in 10 minutes.
1: 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Here now, 7 News First Alert Chief Meteorologist Veronica Johnson, who says you need that rain gear for several days.
6: Expect more scattered showers for your Friday. That'll be for the morning, the afternoon, the evening, and the early part of the night. And also on the cool side, our afternoon temperatures much like the morning and more like March than May. We're 53 to 57 degrees, your temperature range this morning. For the afternoon, about 55 to 59 degrees. Also in the 50s on Saturday with more scattered rain throughout the day. I'm 7 News Chief Meteorologist Veronica Johnson in the First Alert Weather Center.
1: Right now, we are at 56 degrees and holding in our nation's capital.
7: Crashes, car fires, closures. If it's urgent, call the WTOP Traffic Center at 866-304-WTOP. What's happening when it's happening? WTOP traffic updates every 10 minutes.
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8: Some discouraging news if you're shopping for a mortgage and looking to buy a home. Mortgage rates have hit a 9-month high. Freddie Mac says the typical 30-year fixed rate increased to 6.51% this week. That's the highest level since last August, and it comes during the all-important spring real estate season. A milestone for the blue chips Thursday, the Dow enjoyed its first record close in over 3 months. The Dow Jones Industrial Average up 276 points, finishing well above 50,000. The S&P 500 added 12. The NASDAQ was up 22. And the Red Robin restaurant at the Francis Scott Key Mall in Frederick is shutting down after 15 years. Moco Show reports the last day is this Sunday. John Werdock, WTOP News.
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10: Within the past year, several D.C. restaurants have closed their doors for good. Some owners are pointing to Initiative 82 as a big financial strain.
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1: In health-related news on your Friday morning, new travel rules are in place now for passengers arriving right now, specifically from parts of Africa. Under a Department of Homeland Security directive aimed at preventing the spread of Ebola, those travelers must first land here locally at Dulles International Airport before continuing on.
13: There are no flights from the Democratic Republic of Congo, Uganda, or East Sudan that fly direct here to Dulles. But every airline that flies to the U.S. has to flag any passenger that's been in those three countries in the last 3 weeks, and that flight has to come here first to Dulles for screening before going on to other cities. The CDC said today it'll conduct the enhanced public health entry screening here for those travelers and confirm their contact information for any public health follow-up that's needed. The CDC says the risk of importing Ebola to the U.S. is still low at this time, and public health screening can slow and reduce the spread into the U.S. At Dulles Airport, Neil Augenstein, WTOP News.
1: Also on the medical page, a new weight loss drug that's not even on the market yet. This drug is showing promising results, we understand, in trials by doing much more than what current medications can do. CBS News Chief Medical Correspondent Dr. John LaPook explained.
14: In phase 3 data on Eli Lilly's weight loss drug, Retatrutide, over 80 weeks, participants lost on average up to 70 pounds, about 28% of their body weight. That compares with up to 15 to 21% for Wegovy and Zepbound over a similar period of time. Unlike currently approved GLP-1 medications that work on one or two targets, Retatrutide acts on three different hormones that affect appetite and metabolism.
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1: It's Friday, May 22nd. If you're just joining us, rainy all the way through Monday, it looks like, on and off anyway. 52 to 58, the daybreak low on your Friday, according to Veronica. And then later today, breezy, cool, rainy. I am only 60. We're at 56 in Washington. Good morning to you. I'm Dean Lane. We do indeed thank you for taking us along for the ride. It's 1:45 on WTOP. Welcome.
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9: News happens here.
1: The DNC, Democratic National Committee, is out this week with a new report looking at what exactly went wrong in the party's 2024 presidential loss. The document apparently focuses on then-Vice President Kamala Harris and finds the campaign struggled to make a clear case to voters, relying too heavily instead on opposition to Donald Trump rather than outlining its own individual message. It also says Democrats fell short in connecting with rural voters and younger Black and Latino men while taking some key groups for granted in the end. The report points to a broader issue on the table as well, including inconsistent messaging and a failure to build voter trust. We turn now to ABC News reporter Julie Doshi, here to discuss right now why the report had originally been suppressed, apparently for months.
17: The big story here is not just what is in the report, but the fact that DNC Chair Martin, for months after promising to release a report, backpedaled and then said that he wasn't going to release the report because he didn't want to spend time looking in the rearview mirror. That led to a lot of outrage amongst the party, amongst members of the DNC who said, no, we need to talk about what went wrong so that we can plan for the future, especially with the midterms upon us.
18: So, Juhi, what did the report say? The highlights that have been coming out in the last couple hours really seem to show a disconnect between the party and what voters really were looking for.
17: Right. And, you know, there's not a lot in here that's going to shock people. What it really does is put some official language around some hard truths that Democrats have been sitting with ever since November of 2024, that the party essentially did not do enough to build Harris up before she stepped into the race, that they had a hard time making a positive argument for why she should be president, and that they really underestimated how much voters were hurting economically and how much those transgender attack ads were going to cost them with certain groups from the Trump campaign. And notably, the report doesn't discuss what role the Israel-Gaza war may have had on the election, not even mentioning the two countries by name, despite previous claims by some groups who have said that the autopsy report was held up because of what it found over voters souring on Democrats due to Biden's handling of the war.
19: There's also some criticism that key voting blocks were taken for granted in 24. Talk more about that.
17: Yeah, so the report points specifically to young Latino men and young Black men. It says that Harris underperformed with those groups compared to President Biden and argued that the campaign essentially focused heavily on women voters while taking some male voters for granted. And the document also says that Democrats struggled to reach rural voters and less frequent voters and argues that the party's message wasn't clear or consistent enough to bring those groups in.
18: Dewey, there's already been some pushback to the fact that this came out at a time when President Trump's approval rating is extremely low. What do you make of that, that they are questioning the timing? Why even bother with this now?
17: Yeah, I mean, the party wants to look ahead. They want to be able to focus on the upcoming elections. They want to strengthen their party apparatus, especially ahead of 2028. I mean, the DNC has put comments all over this report saying that they could not independently verify many of its claims. You know, the chair, Ken Martin, released the report, but he said that it does not meet his standards and is not ready for prime time. So the party really wants to move forward. The party leadership, I should say, really wants to move forward and put this behind them. But you're right, this is coming at a time when Trump's approval ratings are low, and that has definitely led to some disarray with the release of this report in general.
19: Yeah, there doesn't seem to be any agreement still on how to move forward toward 2028, is there?
17: No. I mean, there's so much infighting that has been going on as a result of this report. And, you know, what this really hammers home is that folks are still trying to figure out what the party should be doing next. How do they move forward to reach those voters, the rural voters, the minority voters, who, as this report says, did not reliably turn out in the last election?
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5: So much wet pavement out there this morning. Watch your speed and your braking distance. Southbound on I-95, Route 1 and the BWD Parkway from 198 in Laurel towards the Beltway in Maryland. You should find all of your lanes open. No incidents reported down the BWD Parkway or in on Route 50 across the Beltway as you head for northeast onto New York Avenue and Kenilworth Avenue. 695 Southeast Southwest Freeway, incident-free both ways across the waterfront. No trouble spots reported in the northbound 3rd Street Tunnel heading up towards New York Avenue or across the Anacostia and Potomac River bridges downtown. 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I'm Robert Workman, your next traffic report in 10 minutes.
1: Let's check that forecast now with Veronica this early morning on WTOP.
6: Today's looking like a washout day, Saturday as well. That means the rain will be fairly persistent throughout the day, and there could even be pockets of moderate rain. I think between Friday and Saturday, we'll get the beneficial maybe 1 to 2 inches throughout the area. Now, temperatures also going to be quite chilly. This morning, we're 53 to 57 degrees. The afternoon, 55 to 59 for an afternoon temperature. On Saturday, between 53 and 60, not much higher. I'm 7 News Chief Meteorologist Veronica Johnson in the First Alert Weather Center.
1: We're at 56 degrees, Rockville, 55 Ashburn, 59 Fort Washington, Friday morning, May 22nd, 56 and holding outside the WTOP studios. And coming right up this half hour for you on WTOP this morning.
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1: It's Friday, May 22nd. Welcome in for the ride. 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
11: News happens here.
1: President Trump calls off plans apparently to sign a new executive order on AI, artificial intelligence.
23: President Trump has scrapped plans to sign an executive order on artificial intelligence hours before an expected White House ceremony.
24: I postponed it.
23: Because he didn't like what he saw in the order's text and worried it could dull America's edge on AI technology.
24: You know, we're leading China, we're leading everybody, and I don't want to do anything that's going to get in the way of that lead.
23: The president seen AI as a way to boost the economy, but Republican allies are divided over whether to embrace the AI industry or side with voters skeptical of the technology. Vice President Vance said this week the administration wants to promote innovation while also addressing cybersecurity threats and data privacy. Sagar Magani, Washington.
1: Here at home, a new fee on food deliveries is being considered right now as D.C. leaders work to finalize the city's budget. Our partners at 7 News report this week that council member Brianna Doe is proposing a 20-cent charge on restaurant and grocery deliveries. The fee could generate, they say, nearly $7 million a year. The money would go toward food access programs, we're told, including support for delivery drivers, help for low-income residents, and financial assistance for local restaurants. The proposal on the table is still under review, though, we understand, this weekend, and it's unclear this morning if there's enough support for it to make it into the final budget. Stay tuned. University of Maryland architecture graduate is taking an unusual path, if you will, after earning her degree. WTOP's Luke Lukert tells us Friday morning her journey includes time spent serving at a monastery near Frederick.
25: Sister Nina.
26: That's the moment Sister Nina walked across the stage to receive her architecture degree.
27: To see many of my professors and also greet them and thank them for their help and instruction.
26: She's a nun at St. Sidonia, a Georgian Orthodox monastery, and attended the university because the abbess saw her knack for spatial reasoning and woodworking.
27: It wasn't so much of a choice that I made on my own, but it's something that I very, very much appreciate being part of.
26: Throughout her study, she would have to design mock projects like a harbor plaza. Instead, though, she proposed to her professors she design infrastructure that her monastery desperately needed. Her sole mission for this degree is to help her monastery and the Orthodox Church with designs in the future. She hopes her understanding of the religion will lend better to the finished buildings.
27: Having someone who understands the theology, because the theology also goes into the building.
26: Luke Luger, WTOP News.
1: Hey, move over, Super Bowl. The World Cup is about to become the king of sports betting.
0: Argentina, champions of the world!
2: Bookies.com predicts Americans will wager $3.1 billion on World Cup games through sports betting websites and apps. Another $2.4 billion will be wagered on prediction markets like Kalshi and Polymarket. That will be a big jump from the 2022 World Cup in Qatar when Americans legally bet $1.8 billion on the tournament. A recent PwC survey found 58% of Americans plan to bet on this World Cup. Michael Wallace, CBS News.
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3: No one has more than Kyle Busch's 234 career wins across NASCAR's three national series over two decades, including just 6 days ago at Dover when he told Fox, if winning gets old following his record 69th Truck Series victory.
4: Because you never know when the last one is.
3: And that one was. Busch, hours after being hospitalized with a serious illness, died at the age of 41. NASCAR stars Denny Hamlin, Ricky Stenhouse, and Brad Keselowski were among those expressing grief and condolences to the Busch family. Read more on his legacy on WTOP.com. No easy transition to Nationals Park, where the Nats beat the inclement weather, but not the Mets, settling for a split of the four-game series following a 2-1 defeat, unfortunately credited to Cade Cavalli, despite a 9-strikeout, 7-inning gem that included one hiccup third inning that produced both Mets runs on 3 hits. The Nats offense consisted of just 5 hits of their own, none of them timely, considering the 0-for-8 with runners in scoring position and 8 stranded base runners. The Nats now embark on a 6-game road trip starting in Atlanta Friday evening. In NFL news, reigning MVP Matthew Stafford has reportedly reached an agreement with the Rams on a 1-year, $55 million extension worth up to $60 million with incentives, giving him 2 years and up to $105 million left in L.A. And in a bit of a surprise move, the New York Giants are reportedly signing general manager Joe Shane to a multi-year contract extension despite his 22-45-1 record in 4 years as GM. Rob Woodfork, WTOP Sports.
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1: It's Friday, May 22nd, 1:58. Traffic and weather on the 8th. Traffic's first. Here's Robert Workman.
5: Light volume, but slippery pavement around the area, so use caution. Don't overdrive the conditions, as they say. Outer loop of the Beltway is okay from College Park over through Silver Spring. Virginia side from Tyson's around to Springfield, you're okay. And downtown Anacostia and Potomac River bridges, incident-free. 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I'm Robert Workman. Your next traffic report in 10 minutes.
6: Scattered showers, drizzle, and fog early on this Friday morning. Our temperatures are running between 53 and 57 degrees and rising only this afternoon to about 55 to 59 degrees. We've got scattered showers all day long. And Saturday as well, looking like a washout, also in the 50s. I'm 7 News Chief Meteorologist Veronica Johnson in the First Alert Weather Center.
1: Right now, around the region, we are at 55 degrees in Manassas, 58 Metro Center, 54 Frederick, 56 outside the WTOP studio.
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1: Good Friday morning, May 22nd. I'm Dean Lane. Coming up this 2 a.m. hour on WTOP this morning.
14: Bottom line budget notes. What's the final deal in Montgomery County? I'm Kate Ryan.
1: Montgomery County Public School Superintendent recommending job cuts this morning to deal with the budget shortfall. Also,
24: people pass that circle, they say, why isn't something built here?
15: Soon, there may be. I'm Jimmy Alexander.
16: Are high gas prices stopping people from road trips this weekend? This is Kyle Cooper.
1: Things across the board on Wall Street, Asian stocks higher, 2 o'clock.
18: From ABC News, I'm Dave Packer. A growing number of Republicans on Capitol Hill are raising objections to President Trump's $1.8 billion fund of taxpayer money that could give payouts to political allies who claim they were targeted by the Biden administration. That's a group that could include January 6th Capitol rioters. ABC's Mary Bruce.
19: Acting Attorney General Todd Blanche scrambled to Capitol Hill, even suggesting that senators could claim money from the fund themselves. But sources tell us the meeting backfired spectacularly. Some Republican senators screaming at the acting attorney general, saying the president's fund could cost them the midterms. As things went downhill, Senate Republican leader John Thune abruptly canceling the planned immigration vote, sending everyone home for a week.
18: Outrage from congressional Democrats after House Republicans pulled a vote on an Iran war powers resolution that members were slated to vote on Thursday. Sources say the vote was scrapped at the last minute due to attendance issues on the GOP side. House Rules Committee Chair Democrat Jim McGovern.
25: Gas prices are through the roof. People can't afford their groceries. Is that why you're pulling it? You guys don't have the guts or the balls.
28: The House will be in order. This House will be in order.
18: Race fans in shock. NASCAR legend Kyle Busch has died.
29: Kyle Busch gets it done.
16: Kyle Busch was a giant in NASCAR. The two-time Cup champion was a winningest driver in history. His family had announced on Thursday he was undergoing treatment due to a severe illness and could not compete this weekend at Charlotte Motor Speedway. And then hours later announced Busch had died suddenly at the age of 41. He raced just last week in Delaware. Busch is survived by his wife and two young children. Alex Stone, ABC News.
18: With 40 seconds left on the countdown clock, the 12th flight, SpaceX's Starship test flight, scrubbed Thursday due to a mechanical issue. 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
2: WTOP at 2:03. Good Friday morning, May 22nd, 2026. Scattered showers, the low of 52 to 58, according to Veronica, for the daybreak low. Rainy, breezy, cool. Keep that umbrella with you. High of 60 today. 56 right now. Good morning to you. I'm Dean Lane. We thank you for taking us along for the 2 a.m. hour ride. Locally, we begin the ride this morning updating you on Montgomery County Council casting its final vote approving a new budget that will bring some changes for taxpayers.
3: The County Council's vote for the nearly $8 billion operating budget includes an income tax plan that will provide tax savings to 95% of county residents. The budget approved by the 11-member council also rejected a 6% property tax increase and an across-the-board 3.3% income tax. A council member, Natalie Fanny Gonzalez, called it a difficult budget year. The council eliminated a property tax break of $692 that went to homeowners.
4: We, the majority of the council, decided to eliminate the ITAC and use the money for other important things.
3: The council did cut $100 million from the budget, but managed to do things like add funding to hire more emergency call center staff. Kate Ryan, WTOP News.
2: Now, the budget also includes a $143 million year-over-year spending increase for Montgomery County Public Schools. However, it is $36 million short of what the school district had originally requested. Because of this shortfall, Superintendent Thomas Taylor is now recommending this week that the school board cut more than 400 jobs. During the Board of Education meeting, there was also recognition for Teacher Appreciation and Pupil Personnel Worker Week. And the irony was not lost on school board president Grace Rivera Oven, who cried as she told the audience.
5: I want to tell you that I see you. I love you. And you are a fabric and a part of our school community. And you will not ever be forgotten for your incredible work.
2: The school board will not take action on where to cut staff until next month, June 4th. But Richard Montgomery High School principal Alicia Dini telling the board to do it at all could preserve college navigators if they could do that. As the name suggests, they guide students and families through the college selection and application process.
6: They are the reason that many of our students are the first generation in their family to be able to go to college. Without them, many of our students would not be able to follow this path.
2: WTOP at 2:06. A proposed 250-foot arc taller than the Lincoln Memorial and nearly as high as the U.S. Capitol Dome has cleared a major hurdle this week. The Trump-appointed Commission of Fine Arts voted to move the plan forward. WTOP's Jimmy Alexander following reaction from the president.
7: So we're building what's called the Triumphal Arc right opposite the Arlington Memorial Bridge, right by Arlington Cemetery.
8: President Donald Trump. Now the location is Memorial Circle.
7: People pass that circle. They say, why isn't something built here?
9: That there's concern that the arch would obstruct the Lincoln Memorial Arlington Cemetery sightline.
8: The U.S. Commission of Fine Arts said that came up in nearly half the messages they received about the arch.
9: The numbers read that 99.5% of them were in opposition.
8: The commission said some called it a vanity project, along with
9: that it's a waste of money and misuse of public funds, that it's a gaudy or aesthetically incompatible design.
8: The arch still faces a federal lawsuit and additional federal reviews. Jimmy Alexander, WTOP News.
2: With gas prices still on the rise, are people skipping road trips for the Memorial Day weekend? WTOP's Kyle Cooper checked in with some drivers.
10: Tim is filling up here at Costco in Fairfax for a beach trip this weekend.
11: Yeah, I've got relatives coming in from Tennessee and Kentucky, and we're driving down to the Outer Banks. We'll be in three vehicles, so it's going to be an expensive jaunt.
10: Shay says, yes, gas is expensive, but it's cheaper than flying.
12: Normally, the flight ticket is like $1,002, but it was like $1,005 for each person, and that was a family of four, so that's a lot of money.
10: Another driver, Colin, with a pretty sick Ram truck, says it cost him about $150 to fill it up. In Fairfax, Kyle Cooper, WTOP News.
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2: It's Friday morning, May 22nd. Thanks for kicking off the ride with us. 2:08 the time now on WTOP. 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
2: Traffic and weather on the 8th. Good morning on this Friday to Robert Workman in the WTOP Traffic Center.
19: Good morning, Dean. Slippery going out there this morning, so watch your speed. Don't be in a rush. Northbound along I-95. We're okay from Dumfries and Dale City up towards Springfield. Incident-free on 66, the Dulles Toll Road and Route 7, coming in from 28 towards the Virginia Beltway and along the Beltway through Tysons and across the American Legion Bridge over into Montgomery County. Moving reasonably well in spite of the conditions over towards Silver Spring and College Park. Selling your car? 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I'm Robert Workman, your next traffic report in 10 minutes.
20: We're still not able to pack away those early spring clothes, and on top of that, it's wet. Pretty wet out there for your Friday, and even Saturdays we slide into the weekend. Now, this morning's temperatures are running between 53 and 57 degrees, with the showers, the drizzle, even some areas of fog. For the afternoon, 55 to 59 degrees, with more areas of rain. And on Saturday, cloudy, rainy, drizzly, and about 53 to 60 for your high temperature. I'm 7 News Chief Meteorologist Veronica Johnson in the First Alert Weather Center.
2: Right now, we're 57 degrees upper Marlboro and in Woodbridge, a degree warmer 58 in our nation's capital. We're at 56 and holding outside the WTOP studios. 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
21: Shoppers are looking for bargains these days as they deal with higher prices for everyday items. And Walmart is pulling in shoppers across many different income levels. Store sales jumped 4% last quarter, and the e-commerce sales were even stronger. They jumped some 26%. Mobile company Cape recently raised $100 million, and the Arlington company is now moving its headquarters. The Washington Business Journal reports Cape has moved from a WeWork space to a new office in the Roslyn part of Arlington. The blue chips would finish at a record closing high on Thursday, well above 50,000. The Dow Jones Industrial Average advanced 276 points. The S&P 500 was up 12. The Nasdaq advanced 22. John Werdock, WTOP News.
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2: We're hearing now from the head of Metro on what Metro Access will eventually look like around that brand new Commander Stadium at the RFK site in D.C. 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Metro General Manager Randy Clark joins our Nick Iannelli.
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32: We do not believe an extra station is not only even technically feasible, it just wouldn't even provide that much value, and it would be an enormous amount of money and change the entire track alignment to even get to a new station. And we want to run what we now call the Gold Line, which is a center-running dedicated bus rapid transit line from Benning Road across to Union Station into the campus of RFK. If we do this correctly, we'll move crowds significantly smoother and safer and faster. We need new elevators at Stadium Armory. We have one elevator and it's not even on the side of the stadium and it's very old. So we need to upgrade all of the elevators, which is about 10 stories deep at that station. So very significant hole in the ground to manage those things. We need to extend the mezzanine. It's not about moving people on the trains. We're going to have a lot of blue, orange, silver service there. That's not going to be the issue. It's moving people from the top down into the mezzanine, fair payment, and then down into the platform to get the crowds out, kind of like we manage on July 4th. So we need that station to function with the commanders in the district on the surface correctly to funnel people and safely get them onto the trains and get the next train in there. So that's what we're working on. Our biggest concern is that 2030 will be here before we know it. So we are looking to really put all of our effort to delivering these very complex projects, and we have to get them done for 2030 to make opening day work. So ultimately, it's up to the district and the funding arrangement. If that process gets concluded, then we'll be off to the races working with them on building these great new improvements. And the commanders have been heavily involved in that as well.
31: So the Metro station there itself, how different is it going to look in a few years? Would you say that the Stadium Armory station is going to be bigger?
32: The station itself is more or less the same. It's the modifications of the station. So we need our escalators thought to differently. Our fare lines need to be different. We need to extend a mezzanine. So for any listener that's ever been to a good station, described this might be like Foggy Bottom, where when you come downstairs, you can extend halfway across the platform. So there's multiple ways to go from the mezzanine down. We don't have that, and we need that significantly at Stadium Armory to manage the crowds because we have a 600-foot platform, so we need to get people spread across that platform efficiently. So when a train pulls in, we put them in cars, we close the car doors, the train's gone, next batch, next batch, next batch. It's not necessarily the tunnel shape and structure down by the platform. It's more as just how the surface works and then into the station and then from there down into the platform.
31: You mentioned the Gold Line, which would run in dedicated lanes and it would allow buses to move quickly to and from events at the stadium. The Trump administration has been involved in local DC issues. President Trump likes gold, famously. Does the name aim to get some attention, some positive attention from the Trump administration?
32: I wouldn't say that's the genesis of this. There's multiple ways to look at it. One, it has to look good on our map. gold. It looks good on a map. It's a color that is used in transit a lot. You could argue the commanders are burgundy and gold. And obviously, the president administration loves gold as well. And we've had a great relationship with the administration. All this funding they're helping Metro with and the collaboration, a variety of things like that. If that helps stir our partnership, we're certainly willing to work with them and happy to appreciate that. It ties into the branding of RFK. It works really well on our map, and it's historic in a lot of transit stuff. So we're ready to show that a high-quality bus rapid transit line can move thousands of people safely, efficiently, much different than anything we have on the bus network today, and much better than the streetcar ever ran because we put it in its own dedicated lane.
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19: Light volume around the area. Still, watch your speed as you head south along 270. So plenty of slippery pavement on the way down through Rockville towards the lane divide, but no incidents reported. Likewise, coming down from Laurel along I-95 or the Baltimore-Washington Parkway south of 198, you should find all of your lanes open. No issues on the Beltway as you head from College Park through New Carrollton and down the inner loop towards Joint Base Andrews and Oxon Hill. In from Southern Maryland along Route 4, Pennsylvania Avenue, Route 5 Branch Avenue, or north on 210 coming up from McAkeek. You should find all of your lanes open. I'm Robert Workman, your next traffic report in 10 minutes.
20: Expect more scattered showers for your Friday. That'll be for the morning, the afternoon, the evening, and the early part of the night. And also on the cool side, our afternoon temperatures, much like the morning, and more like March than May. We're 53 to 57 degrees, your temperature range this morning. For the afternoon, about 55 to 59 degrees. Also in the 50s on Saturday, with more scattered rain throughout the day. I'm 7 News Chief Meteorologist Veronica Johnson in the First Alert Weather Center.
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2: A federal judge this week on Thursday dismissed charges against a former assistant principal in Virginia who was on trial, you may remember, for failing to act on warnings a six-year-old had actually brought a gun to school that day in his backpack. That child later shot and severely injured his teacher. ABC News Chief Justice Correspondent Pierre Thomas this morning.
5: A former assistant principal in tears after a judge dismissed all criminal charges against her stemming from the 2023 shooting of a teacher by a six-year-old student. Ebony Parker was facing child abuse charges after a boy shot and wounded his first-grade teacher, Abby Zawerner, with a gun he brought to school in his backpack. Prosecutors allege that Parker failed to act and to follow school protocol after staffers raised concerns that the student had a weapon.
2: In health-related news, as the World Health Organization continues to monitor the Ebola outbreak in parts of Africa, the Trump administration is rolling out new travel rules this week for passengers entering the U.S. Now, anyone who has recently been in three Ebola-affected countries must now fly into a designated airport in our region. WTOP's Neil Augenstein with more on that.
6: Here at Dulles, there aren't any direct flights from the Democratic Republic of the Congo, Uganda, or East Sudan, but any airline that flies to the U.S. has to flag any passengers who've been in those three countries in the past 3 weeks, and that flight has to come here to Dulles for screening before continuing to other cities. The CDC says it'll conduct the enhanced health screenings here, and that'll include getting getting contact information from the passengers who've been to the three affected countries if any public health follow-up is needed. The CDC says the risk of Ebola reaching the U.S. is still low, but these extra steps can help slow and limit any potential spread. At Dulles Airport, Neil Augenstein, WTOP News.
2: A two-month-old baby has died after being left in a car, a hot car, in Fredericksburg. The Spotsylvania County Sheriff's Office says this morning the infant had been in a car seat inside the vehicle for an extended period while the mother was at work. The car was not running, and temperatures outside were in the 90s. The baby was taken to the hospital, but did not survive. The child's 42-year-old mother has been arrested in the case and is facing charges of child abuse and child endangerment. D.C. police have made an arrest in another case in the Georgetown cupcake vandalism case. Investigators now say this morning a man threw a beer keg through the front window of the bakery located on M Street, shattering the glass and sending debris inside. Charles Alley of Rockville is now charged this morning officially with felony destruction of property. Surveillance video appears to capture the moment. We're told that it actually happened. Employees were inside at the time, though no one luckily was hurt in this story. The bakery, which has been in Georgetown for 18 years now, reopened the next day after boarding up the damaged window. Virginia could soon require changing tables in new public buildings, including restaurants, stores, and banks. Virginia State Senator Elizabeth Bennett Parker is pushing for the idea, the change, and spoke to NBC4 about it.
7: I think it's a common sense effort to support families and make Virginia a more welcoming, easy place for families and parents to navigate.
2: It stems from her struggles finding a changing table for her newborn.
7: And I walked into the restroom and could not find a diaper changing table, and I was shocked. And I was shocked to learn that wasn't a requirement in Virginia.
2: Now, the rule would apply to all restrooms, women's, men's, or gender neutral. A proposed regulation got initial approval, and the public will have a chance to comment before the final vote is taken. Stay tuned. People in Sanford, Florida are stepping up to help after dozens of sloths died at bankrupt Sloth World in Orlando. CBS News correspondent Allison Keys has more on that.
8: Sloth World in Orlando was set to open this spring, but filed for bankruptcy and shut down after more than 50 sloths died under its care. Sanford's Whiskey Works has been selling gift kits and t-shirts to help raise money to help Central Florida Zoo pay for their care.
9: It's a little kit where you can make a cute little sloth. It comes with the paint and the yarn.
8: How much have they raised?
10: Somewhere between $50,000 and $60,000.
8: Right now, the surviving sloths are in stable condition, but the zoo is keeping them in quarantine and monitoring their health. Allison Keys, CBS News.
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18: NASCAR lost one of its iconic drivers Thursday, Kyle Busch, who won more races across the sport's three national series than any other driver in history, died after a serious illness that hospitalized him earlier in the day. The news comes 11 days after Busch radioed to his crew near the end of the Cup Series race at Watkins Glen, asking a doctor to give him a shot as he had reportedly been struggling with a sinus cold exacerbated by the race conditions. Kyle Busch, a two-time Cup Series champion with Joe Gibbs Racing, is gone at the age of 41. We respectfully return home to Nationals Park, where the Nats' winning homestand ended with a 2-1 loss to the Mets to settle for a 2-2 split of the four-game set. K-Bear Ruiz scored the lone run on a groundout and tallied his third multi-hit game in his last four outings, but the Nats stranded eight base runners, went 0-for-8 with runners in scoring position, failing a solid effort from Cade Cavalli, who matched his career high of seven innings, but had only one bad one, giving up the Mets' only two runs on three hits to fall to 2-3 despite his nine strikeouts. Even with the loss, the Nats are winners of seven of their last 11 home games after starting the year 3-12 at Nats Park. Nats Park, by the way, where the Orioles got the one and only win of their six-game road trip. They now pivot to a homestand of 10 games in 10 days starting Friday against Detroit. Reigning NFL MVP Matthew Stafford and the LA Rams have reportedly agreed on a one-year, $55 million contract extension worth up to $60 million with incentives. Rob Woodfork, WTOP Sports.
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1: 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I'm Mitchell Miller, today on The Hill.
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19: Authorities checking to see if there's an issue at Edsel Road and 395. May turn out to be something on one of the exit ramps through there. Watch for emergency response. Up on 395 near the Pentagon, looks like there may be a crash on the southbound side. Ah, there it is on the on-ramp, it looks like. If you're in the through lanes, I think you want to stay over to the left. Be prepared for some police direction through there. Virginia Beltway looks good from Springfield up the inner loop towards Tyson's and around the outer loop over to the Wilson Bridge. I'm Robert Workman, your next traffic report in 10 minutes.
2: Let's check that forecast now, rainy though it may be, as we roll into the holiday weekend with Veronica this morning.
20: Expect more scattered showers for your Friday. That'll be for the morning, the afternoon, the evening, and the early part of the night. And also on the cool side, our afternoon temperatures, much like the morning, and more like March than May. We're 53 to 57 degrees, your temperature range this morning. For the afternoon, about 55 to 59 degrees. Also in the 50s on Saturday, with more scattered rain throughout the day. I'm 7 News Chief Meteorologist Veronica Johnson in the First Alert Weather Center.
2: We're at 56 degrees. Gaithersburg rained all around us still this morning in the 2 a.m. hour. 56 Arlington, 56 this check Lanham, 56 in Holding outside the WTOP studios.
15: After a year of overhauls across the federal workforce, the National Active and Retired Federal Employees Association is tracking what changes may still be ahead for federal employees and retirees. 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
21: 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So

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1: In 2026, welcome in for the ride. Glad you're with us. I'm Dean Lane. Juan Herrera is our producer. Topping the stories we're following for you this early morning here on WTOP Friday. We begin the ride this half hour with a new push underway to break the stalemate abroad between the U.S. and Iran right now. President Donald Trump says negotiations are in their final stages, his words, but is also at the same time warning once again military action remains on the table if a deal is not reached soon. Talks have focused, of course, on curbing Iran's nuclear program and easing tensions over the Strait of Hormuz. News Nation correspondent Robert Sherman with more for us.
2: The new supreme leader of Iran has issued this directive that none of the enriched uranium that Iran is in possession of is allowed to leave Iran, allowed to be given to other countries or independent agencies here. That's a big deal, and that's going to be seen largely from all public indications from the White House as a non-starter, because this is one of the major reasons that Operation Epic Fury kicked off in the beginning. The amount of enriched uranium to near weapons grade level that Iran was in possession of at the beginning of this war and still has in some capacity. Nevertheless, the president's saying he's prepared to be patient, let the mediators continue to work to see if a proper deal, one that is satisfactory, can be delivered.
3: If I can save war by waiting a couple of days, if I can save people being killed by waiting a couple of days, I think it's a great thing to do. Right on the borderline, believe me. If we don't get the right answers, it goes very quickly. We're all ready to go.
2: The messages are still going back and forth between Washington and Tehran, with Pakistan as that main mediating entity. We saw their interior minister in Tehran today to meet with Iran's foreign minister. The objective of the mediators that we've heard from, taking this 14-point proposal that has been passing between both sides, identifying the gaps, trying to develop bridges that exist between both of them.
1: On WTOP early Friday morning, this News Nation correspondent Robert Sherman, where the time now is 2:33. In other news, in an abrupt reversal this week, President Donald Trump now says the U.S. will send an additional 5,000 troops now to Poland. His social media announcement is stirring confusion, though, as we roll into the weekend following weeks of changing statements back and forth from Mr. Trump and his administration about reducing the American military footprint across Europe. It also raises more uncertainty this morning for European allies that have been blindsided by the changes. The Trump administration has complained about NATO members for a while, not shouldering, he thinks, enough of the burden of their own defense and failing to do more to support the current Iran war. Democratic and Republican lawmakers had criticized the reductions as sending the wrong signal to allies and Russian President Vladimir Putin during the four-year-old war with Ukraine. Stay tuned. WTOP at 2:34 Friday morning. Now to the Hill, a big development on Capitol Hill. The Senate abruptly scrapping plans for a major vote on Republican border enforcement legislation. It was derailed by GOP concerns about the nearly $1.8 billion lawfare fund created by the Trump administration. WTOP Capitol Hill correspondent Mitchell Miller, Friday morning, today on the Hill.
4: A meeting between Republican senators and acting Attorney General Todd Blanche was supposed to tamp down their concerns, including those involving the possibility that those pardoned after attacking police officers on January 6th could seek payments. At one point, Blanche reportedly told the senators they could be eligible for getting money from the fund. But senators came away from the meeting angry and disappointed, and Senate Majority Leader John Thune decided not to go forward with a vote on the $70 billion bill to provide funding for ICE and border protection. The Senate's top Democrat, Chuck Schumer, says Republicans are now fleeing Washington.
5: Republicans are in complete disarray. They're at each other's throats. The American people are suffering for it.
4: The Senate now plans to return in June along with the House, and Thune hopes to regroup and move ahead with the GOP plan. But that will be after the president's original June 1st deadline. On Capitol Hill, Mitchell Miller, WTOP News.
1: 2:35 on WTOP. The DNC, Democratic National Committee, is out with a new report this week looking at exactly what went wrong in the party's 2024 presidential loss. The document focuses on then-Vice President Kamala Harris and finds the campaign struggled, they say, to make a clear case to voters, relying too heavily at the time on opposition to Donald Trump rather than outlining its own individual message. It also says Democrats took some key groups for granted during the campaign.

0: campaign.
1: The report points specifically to young Latino men and young Black men. It says that Harris underperformed with those groups compared to President Biden, and argued that the campaign essentially focused heavily on women voters while taking some male voters for granted. And the document also says that Democrats struggled to reach rural voters and less frequent voters, and argues that the party's message wasn't clear or consistent enough to bring those groups in.
0: ABC News reporter Juhi Dosha on WTLP, talking with Sean and Ann. It's 2:36 on your Friday morning. It's shaping up to be a busy travel weekend, but with gas prices still high, some people are choosing to, well, stay closer to home, apparently.
2: AAA predicts 45 million Americans will travel at least 50 miles from home this holiday weekend, around 39 million by car. It's a record number, but only about a 1% increase from 2025. Inflation and fuel prices are putting a dent in travelers' wallets. Government data shows airfares have gone up 20% this year, and AAA says the average price for gas is up 30%.
3: My guess is that we're going to start to see some people making choices maybe not to travel as far.
2: Oakland University business professor Michael Greiner says Americans prioritize travel but are likely to be making some adjustments.
3: They might not eat out as much as they might have, or they might not spend as much money on certain more expensive activities.
2: I'm Jennifer King.
0: WTOP News Time, now 2:37. Good Friday morning, May 22nd. An update on traffic and weather a minute away here on WTOP. Meantime, if you're just joining us, a recap now of some of the top stories we're following this hour.
4: ABC News, I'm Dave Packer. More Republicans on Capitol Hill objecting to President Trump's $1.8 billion fund that could give payouts to those who claim they were targeted by federal prosecutors. Acting Attorney General Todd Blanche scrambled to Capitol Hill to speak with Republicans.
5: And it's not clear if they had any assurances from the acting attorney general about how this could be tweaked or changed. But lawmakers who were leaving were expressing frustration with how that meeting went. And sounds like he certainly got an earful, what we've been hearing in public comments from Republicans even over the last 24 hours, that they're very frustrated with this.
4: ABC's Karen Travers, 41-year-old NASCAR legend Kyle Busch died after his family said he was undergoing treatment due to a severe illness. Stephen Colbert hosting the final episode of The Late Show Thursday night.
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4: His final guest, Paul McCartney. This is ABC News.
0: It's Friday, May 22nd, 2026. Thanks for taking the early morning ride with us. 2:38 the time on WTOP. Traffic and weather on the 8th to Robert Workman now in the WTOP Traffic Center.
7: Authorities checking to see if there's an issue at Edsel Road and 395. May turn out to be something on one of the exit ramps through there. Watch for emergency response. Up on 395 near the Pentagon, looks like there may be a crash on the southbound side. Ah, there it is, on the on-ramp, it looks like. If you're in the through lanes, I think you want to stay over to the left. Be prepared for some police direction through there. Virginia Beltway looks good from Springfield up the inner loop towards Tyson's and around the outer loop over to the Wilson Bridge. I'm Robert Workman, your next traffic report in 10 minutes.
0: 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Here now, 7 News First Alert, Chief Meteorologist Veronica Johnson with pretty much a rain weekend for the holiday.
8: Rain showers throughout the area on this Friday for your morning, your afternoon, your evening, and even the early part of the night. Today alone could get an inch of rain in parts of the area. Temperatures also on the cool side, guaranteed, with 53 to 57 degrees this morning and a high temperature range of only 55 to 59 degrees. On Saturday, you're 53 to 60 with more scattered showers. It's looking like it'll be another soggy day for us. I'm 7 News Chief Meteorologist Veronica Johnson in the First Alert Weather Center.
0: Rainy around the region still this 2 a.m. hour, Friday morning, May 22nd. Temp-wise, we're at 57 degrees. This check, Reston, this morning. 56 Bethesda, it's 58 on the National Mall, 56 and holding outside the WTOP studios, where the time is 2:40. On WTOP, we bring you money news at 10 and 40. Let's check in now with John Wardock.
9: It's a $69 billion deal, and it's being called a merger of equals. Avalon Bay of Arlington says it's going to merge with Equity Residential of Chicago. The deal involves more than 180,000 rental apartments. The two companies say they helped to close the deal in the second half of the year. Many shoppers are hunting for bargains, whether for groceries or for gas, and many of them are going to Walmart. Store sales there up some 4% last quarter, e-commerce sales rising 26%. The blue chips would finish with a record closing high on Thursday. The Dow Jones Industrial Average rose 276 points, well above the 50,000 mark at the close. The S&P 500 added 12. The NASDAQ was up 22. And Sprouts Farmers Market is planning a third location in Montgomery County. Moco Show says a new store is planned for Lowman's Plaza in Rockville. John Werdock, WTOP News.
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0: Now to Virginia this morning on Friday, where state lawmakers have just a little more than a month to put together a budget and avoid a partial government shutdown. Big topic on the table right now that's driving the budget debate is said to be tax exemptions for developers of data centers. You'll remember data centers have been popping up big time in Northern Virginia of late. The Northern Virginia Regional Commission reports that NOVA has more than 250 of those data centers now in operation fully. WTOP Scott Gelman this morning tracking the budget debate between politicians.
13: This tax exemption has been in place for almost two decades. It's not a new concept, and essentially it gives data centers tax breaks on things like equipment and software that they might be buying. Now, because there are so many of them, there's a lot of lost revenue, a lot more lost revenue now than there was when a lot of these data centers first started coming to our region. So state senators in Virginia say this tax exemption has to end. We're leaving almost $2 billion in state revenue on the table. House of Delegates wants to keep it. And so here we are at this moment where, again, Democrats have the majority in the House and the state Senate, but they're at odds with each other.
14: What's the deadline to get all this done?
13: So it has to happen quickly, Sean. It has to happen by the start of the next fiscal year, which is July 1. Here is what State Senator Louise Lucas said at a committee meeting earlier this week.
15: Virginia will have a budget by June 30. I repeat, Virginia will have a budget by June 30.
13: Now, there is a lot of confidence there, but we also know that Governor Abigail Spanberger has vetoed a number of bills, including the plan for a cannabis marketplace. And now, Senator Louise Lucas has taken to X to say that for those asking for an update on the budget, we are now further off than we have been throughout this entire process. She cites several of Governor Spanberger's vetoes, potential revenue lost, as reason for now them being farther apart than they had been previously.
16: So the top Democrat in the state, who is Governor Abigail Spanberger, might have to get both sides together. So what does she think about all of this when it comes to the budget, Scott?
13: Right. So she said during the campaign cycle that essentially data centers have to pay their fair share. But she's also walking a pretty fine line here, because she's also talked about concerns she has about walking back on Virginia's business commitments to some of these data centers and the companies that are operating them. But there's a really interesting comment that we heard from Senate Majority Leader Scott Surivel telling NBC4's Drew Wilder.
17: I think the governor's still sort of learning how Richmond works. We don't work like Washington, D.C. We work very quickly. We get a lot done. We get it done very quickly. And we don't have time to sit around and analyze and talk like they did in Congress. And I hope that she'll adjust as we go forward.
13: Now, it's important to note that Senate Majority Leader Scott Surivel there on NBC4 still confident that he says that there will be a budget agreement. But from the sound of that, and also a lot of the frustration from some of the governor's vetoes the last few days and this week, you're really getting a sense of the divide. And again, what's at risk here is that partial government shutdown. It would be the first time ever in the history of Virginia there would be a partial government shutdown if that happens.
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0: Checking out stuff for you to watch this weekend. New at the movies, one starring Pedro Pascal and Sigourney Weaver. It is said to be a spinoff of the hit Star Wars series on Disney+.
19: Before going into harm's way, check your armor.
20: 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I won't always be around to protect him.
21: Are you scared? You should be. Do we run? Or do we fight?
0: Film critic Christian Tuttle here with his review Friday morning.
22: I gotta share the bad news in a minute.
1: Oh no, so you didn't like this one.
22: Not at all. Listen, I'm one of those people who grew up on Star Wars. We haven't seen a new Star Wars film in about 7 years. And of course, this isn't Luke Skywalker and company. It is The Mandalorian from the TV show. And I wanted to be transported to a galaxy far, far away. But this one just didn't do the job. I think if people are fans of the show, they'll get some enjoyment out of it. But it's really best for kiddies because there's lots of creatures. Some are cute and cuddly. Some are scary. And tons of action as well. But the overall story is pretty darn flat.
1: Even with Pedro Pascal and Sigourney Weaver, those are two stars who usually are in some pretty good movies, so they can't even prop it up for you.
22: They can't. Listen, I like Pascal's performance. You know, it's just a vocal performance, essentially, because he's behind a mask. But he has some gravitas. There's something about his voice that I really always enjoyed on the TV show. Here, there's not much for him to do. And I have to say, Weaver's role here is pretty small. She plays a commanding official. But I don't know if I've ever seen Sigourney Weaver give a bad performance, but I just saw it in this movie. Very flat, very one-dimensional. But the script itself is really, it's tin-eared. It's one of those scripts where they're basically describing what they're doing and the emotions rather than showing us what's happening. This film is really flawed, and I'm surprised they're banking this comeback on a film like this. This feels like something that maybe would have popped up in streaming and we would have been, it was all right. It was watchable, nothing more. But it's in a theater. It has to, you know, give a bigger wow, and it just doesn't do it.
1: So it's not great as a movie. How about as a piece of the Star Wars culture? If somebody's really into Star Wars, likes the stuff on Disney+, loves the movies, do you think they should see this one?
22: I think they'll get more enjoyment than the casual person. They may enjoy some of the Easter eggs, some of the characters who have been appearing here and there in different TV shows and even the animated specials. So I think for them, there'll be a little bit more satisfaction, but the story doesn't hang in there. You know, a lot of my fellow critics keep saying it's like they put several episodes back to back to back. I can't disagree. There's even a point mid-movie that basically the film stalls. Like, you have to click the button on your Netflix screen to go to the next screen, the next episode. So yeah, it's ill-formed. And I think the biggest shock is that this is Jon Favreau, who's a great director. Did Iron Man, Elf, you know, all these good movies, the magic is, I don't want to say it's gone, but it's missing.
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0: Good Friday morning, May 22nd, 2:48 the time. Traffic and weather on the 8th to Robert Workman now in the WTOP Traffic Center.
7: Lanes open northbound on I-95 as you head north of Dale City up towards Springfield. Plenty of wet pavement, but your lanes are open. 395 incident-free inside the Beltway as you head up towards the Pentagon on the 14th Street Bridge. Had a crash on the southbound side of 395 near the Pentagon on-ramp, but I think you'll be able to get by without too much trouble. Anacostia and Potomac River bridges look okay downtown in spite of the slick pavement. And on the Beltway north of town through Silver Spring and Bethesda, you should find all of your lanes open. 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I'm Robert Workman, your next traffic report in 10 minutes.
8: Tracking showers this morning, in fact, all day on this Friday in very cool air. Temperatures this morning running between 53 and 57 degrees, where we'll be between 55 and 59 degrees this afternoon. Saturday, 53 to 60, your high temperature with more rain through the day. I'm 7 News Chief Meteorologist Veronica Johnson in the First Alert Weather Center.
0: 56 degrees in our nation's capital. Traffic and weather brought to you this time around Friday morning by Mervis Diamond.
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0: President Trump suggests this weekend that U.S. presidents have debated intervening in Cuba for decades, but he'll be the one to actually do it, as we hear from News Nation's Libby Dean this morning.
3: The key thing that he said was he was pointing out that other presidents have looked at doing something in Cuba for nearly 60 years, and he said that he'll be, quote, the one that does it. And of course, that comes into focus because of the indictment we saw yesterday announced by the Department of Justice of the former Cuban president, Raul Castro. And of course, the big question was if that is laying the groundwork for an operation to take place in Cuba, like we saw in Venezuela when the U.S. went and captured Nicolas Maduro.
0: News Nation's Libby Dean this morning. A familiar face talking politics and Michigan politics specifically says this morning he is apparently dropping out of the governor's race.
5: Former Detroit Mayor Mike Duggan, a longtime Democrat, has been running for Michigan governor as an independent. Now Duggan says he's suspending his campaign, citing an increasingly toxic political climate and voters' desire that he not split the vote.
6: We don't feel like there is a path forward. And I never ran to be a spoiler.
5: Governor Gretchen Whitmer can't run again due to term limits. Duggan says polls show he's losing ground against Secretary of State Jocelyn Benson, a Democrat, and a black Republican congressman, John James, in the governor's race.
6: Polling showed my favorability was still as high, but people were really angry at what was going on in Washington, and Democrats were focusing on fighting back.
5: Other candidates include Genesee County Sheriff Chris Swanson, a Democrat, and Republican millionaire Perry Johnson. The Michigan primaries are August 4th. I'm Jennifer King.
0: A Maryland teen locally accused of threatening to stab a teacher. It all happened at Great Mills High School, we understand, according to the St. Mary County's Sheriff's Office. After making the threat, the 15-year-old was searched and school administrators found a pocket knife. The student was charged with possession of a dangerous weapon on school property and disruption of school operations. Luckily, in this one, no one was hurt. A new graduate of the University of Maryland School of Architecture has a unique calling.
24: Sister Nina walked across the stage at UMD to receive her degree. The idea of becoming an architect was not initially hers.
25: I had been at the monastery for 4 years. My abbess suggested to our spiritual director, our spiritual guide, Father Dionysios, that perhaps it would be beneficial for me to attend architecture school just based on some talents.
24: But she took to it immediately. Throughout her studies, she needed to design mock projects, and instead of the regular assignment, she suggested she designed infrastructure that her monastery, St. Sidonia, near Frederick, needed.
25: I presented it to all my classmates, and they had some exposure to a monastery, which, I mean, I thought was cool, and some of them said, oh, cool, can we come visit, you know.
24: All of those designs are now part of the monastery's master plan. She finds many similarities between architecture and the teachings of the Orthodox Church.
25: In architecture, as in everything else, we are responsible for every decision we make.
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4: No one has more than Kyle Busch's 234 career wins across NASCAR's three national series over two decades, including just 6 days ago at Dover when he told Fox if winning gets old following his record 69th Truck Series victory.
9: Because you never know when the last one is.
4: And that one was. Busch, hours after being hospitalized with a serious illness, died at the age of 41. NASCAR stars Denny Hamlin, Ricky Stenhouse, and Brad Keselowski were among those expressing grief and condolences to the Busch family. Read more on his legacy on WTOP.com. No easy transition to Nationals Park, where the Nats beat the inclement weather, but not the Mets, settling for a split of the four-game series following a 2-1 defeat, unfortunately credited to Cade Cavalli, despite a 9-strikeout, 7-inning gem that included one hiccup third inning that produced both Mets runs on 3 hits. The Nats' offense consisted of just 5 hits of their own, none of them timely, considering the 0-for-8 with runners in scoring position and 8 stranded base runners. The Nats now embark on a 6-game road trip starting in Atlanta Friday evening. In NFL news, reigning MVP Matthew Stafford has reportedly reached an agreement with the Rams on a 1-year, $55 million extension worth up to $60 million with incentives, giving him 2 years and up to $105 million left in L.A. And in a bit of a surprise move, the New York Giants are reportedly signing general manager Joe Shane to a multi-year contract extension despite his 22-45-1 record in 4 years as GM. Rob Woodfork, WTOP Sports.
0: All right, thanks, Rob, as always. 257, traffic and weather, an update on that a minute away. Stay with me.
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7: Still slippery out there, Dean. Light volume, though, on the inner loop of the Beltway coming up out of Springfield towards Tyson's. Had a couple of issues on 395 southbound near the Pentagon and again down near Edsel Road. Both are out of the way. In fact, I think the one at the Pentagon is completely gone. Downtown, we're in reasonable shape as you head across the Anacostia and Potomac River bridges. 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I'm Robert Workman. Your next traffic report in 10 minutes.
8: Scattered showers, drizzle, and fog early on this Friday morning. Our temperatures are running between 53 and 57 degrees and rising only this afternoon to about 55 to 59 degrees. We've got scattered showers all day long. And Saturday as well, looking like a washout, also in the 50s. I'm 7 News Chief Meteorologist Veronica Johnson in the First Alert Weather Center.
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0: Good Friday morning, May 22nd. I'm Dean Lane. Coming up this 3 a.m. hour on WTOP.
11: Montgomery County's budget, where public safety and economic development dollars are going. I'm Kate Ryan.
0: Montgomery County Public School Superintendent recommending job cuts to deal with the budget shortfall. Also,
14: President Trump's arch is closer to becoming a reality. I'm Jimmy Alexander.
15: Holiday road trips on or off because of the high gas prices.
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0: It's 3 o'clock.
12: From ABC News,
1: I'm Dave Packer. Growing controversy over President Trump's $1.8 billion fund of taxpayer money that could give payouts to political allies who claim they were targeted by the Justice Department under President Biden. Sources who were there say a number of Republicans attending a Capitol Hill meeting today with the acting attorney general say the fund could cost them the Senate majority. Democratic Congressman James Walkinshaw of Virginia on who those Republicans are.
13: Seems to be more folks who lost their primaries recently or aren't running for re-election, but I'm glad to have some Republicans joining us in rejecting this just outrageously, brazenly corrupt move here by the Trump administration and Trump's own Department of Justice.
1: Firefighters continue to battle the Sandy Fire burning through Southern California. ABC's Sid Garcia in Simi Valley.
17: Luke Ciampa was busy cleaning up his Simi Valley home from the Sandy Fire that burned all around his neighborhood this week.
19: When you have to leave something that, you know, you don't know what to take and everything, you just it doesn't matter anymore. You just get yourself and your wife and, you know, maybe a couple of pictures, and that's it. The rest of it, you know, it's replaceable, you know.
17: Sandy Fire is 30% contained, but Terry County Fire telling us evacuation orders are in effect for 19,000 residents.
1: Why did they lose in 2024? Leaders in the Democratic Party released the findings of a presidential election autopsy. ABC political director Avery Harper.
20: The Democratic Party needed to invest more in reaching out to Latino voters year-round, to working class voters, to more rural voters, and that it needed to invest in a media strategy that really reaches voters where they are, not just through traditional means like television ads.
1: A United Airlines flight traveling from New York to Guatemala diverted to Dulles Airport in Virginia earlier this evening after a passenger tried to open the door mid-flight and then assaulted another passenger. 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
0: WTOP at 3:02. Good Friday morning, May 22nd. Welcome in. A rainy morning. Scattered showers continue, 52 to 58. The daybreak low. We're pretty much there. Rainy, breezy, cool later today. Grab that rain gear. 60 for the high. We're at 56 in Washington right now. Good morning to you. I'm Dean Lane. Topping the stories we're following for you locally in this 3 a.m. hour. We begin in Montgomery County this morning. In its final vote on a nearly $8 billion budget, the county council is highlighting investments in public safety, workforce deployment, workforce development, that would be, and other key priorities, as we hear this morning from WTOP's Kate Ryan.
27: Roughly 10% of the county's operating budget funds public safety, and in the nearly $8 billion budget approved by the Montgomery County Council, there's $384 million for police, $310 million for fire and rescue services, and $33 million for the sheriff's office. In an effort to support nonprofit and religious groups against hate and bias incidents, the council also okayed $1.2 million for security grants and efforts to bring and retain new businesses through the county's Economic Development Corporation got $5.2 million. Kate Ryan, WTOP News.
0: Now, this budget also includes, we understand, $143 million year-over-year spending increase for locally Montgomery County Public Schools. However, it is said to be $36 million short of what the school district had actually requested. Because of this shortfall, Superintendent Thomas Taylor is now recommending this weekend that the school board cut more than 400 jobs. During the school board meeting, board member Rita Montoya took a look at the cuts, including social workers, pupil personnel workers, and college navigators, those who walk families through the college application process. And she asked,
28: the overlying question is, who's going to do all of this work? Right? Because the work still needs to be done.
0: And Taylor responded to that.
29: A lot of this work isn't going to get done, and there is going to be a service interruption, and our families are going to have less as a result.
0: Now, Taylor said the budget process that leaves the school system with $36 million less than it asked for from the council has been frustrating, he admits. Taylor and people often point, said that people often point out that the school system continues to get increases in its budget.
29: Mm. increases that fall short of the mandates and requirements that we are expected to comply with.
0: WTOP at 3:05. In other news, we're hearing from the head of Metro this weekend on what Metro Access will eventually look like under the future Washington Commanders' brand new stadium at the RFK site in D.C. Metro's general manager, Randy Clark, to that end, says a new station is not possible, but some major improvements will come to the stadium armory stop, and new rapid bus line is involved as well.
2: We do not believe an extra station is not only even technically feasible, it just wouldn't even provide that much value, and it would be an enormous amount of money and change the entire track alignment to even get to a new station. And we want to run what we now call the Gold Line, which is a center-running dedicated bus rapid transit line from Benning Road across to Union Station into the campus of RFK. If we do this correctly, we'll move crowds significantly smoother and safer and faster.
0: The Commander's new stadium is expected to be finished by the year 2030. The Metro improvements would also, we understand, need to be done by then. Stay tuned. 3:06 on WTOP. President Trump's proposed 250-foot triumphal arch at the Memorial Circle site is a step closer to reality as we roll into the holiday weekend. A key federal design panel made up of Trump appointees voted this week to advance the plan, but critics warn it could alter historic sight lines, potentially blocking views of Arlington National Cemetery.
3: The arch is yet one more vanity project for President Trump, which taxpayers must fund.
14: Susan Douglas speaking at today's public hearing of the U.S. Commission of Fine Arts. The panel said it received 600 public comments about the proposed arch, and 99.5% were opposed.
3: There is a law that bars all construction on federal parkland in the nation's capital without the express authority of Congress.
4: No, we don't. The land is owned by Secretary, by the Interior Department. We don't need anything from Congress.
14: President Donald Trump, shortly after the commission's vote, the proposed arch would stand 250 feet tall, more than twice the height of the Lincoln Memorial, and nearly as tall as the U.S. Capitol. The project still faces a lawsuit and additional federal reviews. Jimmy Alexander, WTOP News.
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0: It's Friday, May 22nd. Thanks for taking the early morning ride with us. Welcome in.
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0: Traffic and weather on the 8th. Good morning to Robert Workman in the WTOP Traffic Center this Friday.
7: Good morning, Dean. Still pretty slippery out there. Watch your speed and your braking distance on the ride in on Route 50 or the Baltimore-Washington Parkway across the Beltway at Prince George's County and into Northeast. You should find your lanes open to New York Avenue and Kenilworth Avenue. No issues reported along 495, traveling the outer loop into College Park and Silver Spring, or up the inner loop through Tyson's across the American Legion Bridge and over towards 270. North on 270, A-OK out towards Rockville and Montgomery Village. 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I'm Robert Workman, your next traffic report in 10 minutes.
0: Looks like this long holiday weekend is shaping up to be a big slushy fund.
8: Today's looking like a washout day, Saturday as well. That means the rain will be fairly persistent throughout the day, and there could even be pockets of moderate rain. I think between Friday and Saturday, we'll get the beneficial maybe 1 to 2 inches throughout the area. Now, temperatures also going to be quite chilling. This morning, we're 53 to 57 degrees. The afternoon, 55 to 59 for an afternoon temperature. On Saturday, between 53 and 60, not much higher. I'm 7 News Chief Meteorologist Veronica Johnson in the First Alert Weather Center.
0: We're at 56 degrees Tyson's this morning, 56 Waldorf, 58 Lafon Plaza, 56 and holding outside the WTLP studios. This check of traffic and weather Friday morning in the 3 a.m. hour brought to you by Long Fence. 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On WTOP, of course, we bring you money news at 10 and 40. Here's John.
9: Some discouraging news if you're shopping for a mortgage and looking to buy a home. Mortgage rates have hit a 9-month high. Freddie Mac says the typical 30-year fixed rate increased to 6.51% this week. That's the highest level since last August, and it comes during the all-important spring real estate season. A milestone for the blue chips Thursday, the Dow enjoyed its first record close in over 3 months. The Dow Jones Industrial Average up 276 points, finishing well above 50,000. The S&P 500 added 12. The NASDAQ was up 22. And the Red Robin restaurant at the Francis Scott Key Mall in Frederick is shutting down after 15 years. Moco Show reports the last day is this Sunday. John Werdock, WTOP News.
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0: It was a stunning piece of news this week when Metro said that nearly 7 in 10 bus riders still are not paying the fare. Metro estimates about 70% of overall bus riders are not paying, roughly twice the national average, we're told, costing the system tens of millions. Now the agency is cracking down, apparently, in ways that some bus drivers are apparently not happy with. Bus operators are being told now to remind riders individually as they climb onto the bus of the cost that they have to pay in order to board. We talked here at WTOP more about this problem of bus fare evasion with Metro's general manager, Randy Clark.
2: People have to pay their fair share. The current model is that fares are part of that. We also know that we got to make sure our fare readers work well. We've had some software issues that's kind of had a little bit of an impact there. I'd also like that our region spoke with a more unified voice, elected officials, Metro, others, that this is what it takes. We need revenue to pay for the service.
1: What specifically is going to change on the enforcement to try to get more people to be paying their fares?
2: I think you're just going to see a lot more enforcement. So we're pulling even more police to be very bus specific versus right now. They're a little bit of bus and rail combination. We're going to just get extra highly focused on enforcement. You're also going to see a lot of administrative people. I'll be out. A lot of our management team will be out supporting our frontline staff. The operators will be quoting the fare, not to do enforcement, but just to do more fare awareness. We're just kind of going at it from all avenues. This is a big topic and people have to take it serious.
3: You said operators are going to be quoting the fares. What specifically are operators being told to do now that they weren't actively told to do before?
2: So it's basically going back to what they used to do here at Metro and kind of what's standard all over the country. So something to the version of good morning, the fare's $2.25. If they walk by the fare box, or good evening, the fare is $2.25. We're looking for this human touch. Naturally, we're human to human. It already does some de-escalation. It brings a little bit of collaboration. And we're just reminding people what the fare is. After that, if they don't pay, our operators are supposed to not get involved in that at all. We only care about the operator being safe. So we're not looking for any operators to do enforcement. They're specifically told not to do that. They are all trained in de-escalation. And the job here is for them to just do basic customer service. We're just trying to bring a little friendliness, civility, and we're hoping that is reciprocated by more people paying the fare.
3: We heard this week from Metro's largest union, ATU Local 689. The union spokesperson, Benjamin Lynn, spoke to us on WTOP. And they're not happy about this.
4: Bus operators and our members are pretty irate. I think every bus operator has a story where it's either happened to them or happened to someone else who works in the garage where they've been attacked or cussed out because someone just didn't want to pay the fare. Simply by saying, sir, ma'am, the fare is $2.25 to get on, that puts that bus operator at risk.
5: What do you think? How do you respond to that?
2: I would never purposely put any of our employees at risk. I'm the one that if someone gets assaulted, I'm calling them to check in on them. There's nothing worse than being the head of an organization if one of your employees gets injured. Operator assaults are way down. We're going to continue to work on that. We're spending, I think, almost $15 million to reinforce all of our operator compartments and shields so someone can't even get close to an operator. We're also trying to use some common sense here. If you normally have someone that gets on the bus that seems to be a security threat, is unstable and being erratic, you're already supposed to hit a button and call for police. So I wouldn't expect someone to engage them on a $2.25 fare if they're already trying to get police to be engaged. We have a bus police specific unit and we're enhancing that even more. We did ask our jurisdictional partners for some more authority last year on fare enforcement with special police and civilian. We did not get that authority, but we'd like to see our jurisdictions help us support that so we could have even more safety security personnel to support our frontline staff. I respect the union's position, but I also respect that this is kind of standard everywhere else. We need to collect fares to run the service the community relies on.
5: There's a difference in the way you're viewing this. So the union is saying this is a confrontation, basically. You're saying it's just a friendly exchange between the operator and the rider. So just to be clear, you disagree that this is a confrontation.
2: They better not be doing a confrontation. They're specifically told not to do confrontation. It's literally written not to confront somebody, not to try to do enforcement. Your job is to say hello, good evening, good afternoon, whatever salutation, and remind people what the fare is. So it's fare awareness, fare quoting, but it's certainly not fare enforcement.
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7: No incidents reported out of Southern Maryland along Route 4, Pennsylvania Avenue, coming in from Upper Marlboro towards the Beltway in Forestville. Likewise, coming up Branch Avenue from the Brandywine Split through Clinton and Camp Springs, or north on 210 out of Accokeek. As you head for Oxon Hill, you should find all of your lanes open. Downtown, Anacostia and Potomac River bridges are in good shape. No issues reported in Northwest. Across the district line along Wisconsin Avenue, Connecticut Avenue, and Georgia Avenue. I'm Robert Workman, your next traffic report in 10 minutes.
8: Today's looking like a washout day, Saturday as well. That means the rain will be fairly persistent throughout the day, and there could even be pockets of moderate rain. I think between Friday and Saturday, we'll get the beneficial maybe 1 to 2 inches throughout the area. Now, temperatures also going to be quite chilly. This morning, we're 53 to 57 degrees. The afternoon, 55 to 59 for an afternoon temperature. On Saturday, between 53 and 60, not much higher. I'm 7 News Chief Meteorologist Veronica Johnson in the First Alert Weather Center.
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0: A federal judge Thursday dismissing charges against a former assistant principal in Virginia who was on trial for failing, you may remember, to act on warnings of a six-year-old who had brought a gun apparently to school in his backpack. The child later shot and severely injured his teacher. ABC News Chief Justice Correspondent Pierre Thomas with more.
9: Prosecutors allege that Parker failed to act and to follow school protocol after staffers raised concerns that the student had a weapon. The wounded teacher testifying earlier this week. The assistant principal's defense attorney arguing potentially mistakes were made, but that her actions did not amount to a crime.
10: Her actions in the end were not criminal. It was just, at the most, it was a lapse of judgment.
9: The assistant principal was facing 8 felony counts, one for each bullet in that child's gun.
0: ABC News Chief Justice Correspondent Pierre Thomas, Friday morning on WTOP.
13: On the road again.
0: It's shaping up to be a busy travel weekend for the holiday, but with gas prices still high, some people are choosing instead to stay closer to home. WTOP's Kyle Cooper has been talking to some drivers trying to fill up that tank.
14: It's a real mixed bag here at the Costco pumps in Fairfax.
16: I know a lot of people worry about seeing the gas prices go up, but when it goes up, you know, 5-6 cents a gallon, you might see a difference of $2. For me, because of I have to use premium, I see a little bit more.
17: Yeah, we haven't changed any of our travel plans.
16: I will have to do it twice. It stops at $100, so it takes me about $150 to fill up.
18: No, we're going. It's a big deal. I got family flying in from, you know, a ways out, and also we rented a house and we're going to do it.
14: Another driver told me road tripping is a lot cheaper than flying, so her trip is on. In Fairfax, Kyle Cooper, WTOP News.
19: People are packed in at Union Station in Washington, D.C., and this traveler headed to New York City says he is not driving.
20: I take train primarily. It's a way to get around Manhattan, but even down here, I try to take the metro.
19: This woman says,
21: cars out unless we absolutely need.
19: That's because
21: we just filled up the tank, and it was over $70.
19: It used to cost around $50. Allison Keys, CBS News, Washington.
0: A two-month-old baby has died after being left in a hot car in Fredericksburg. The Spotsylvania County Sheriff's Office says the infant had been in a car seat, apparently inside the vehicle, for an extended period of time while the mother was at work. The car was not running and temperatures were in the 90s. The young baby was taken to the hospital but did not survive. The child's 42-year-old mother has now been arrested and faces charges this morning of child abuse and child endangerment. Front and center in Virginia's budget debate right now, tax exemptions for data center employers and developers. Now, the Northern Virginia Regional Commission on this says the region is now home to more than 250 data centers. Lawmakers have just over a month now to decide the future of those tax breaks and finalize a budget to avoid a partial government shutdown.
22: This tax exemption has been in place for almost 2 decades. It's not a new concept, and essentially it gives data centers tax breaks on things like equipment and software that they might be buying. Now, because there are so many of them, there's a lot of lost revenue, a lot more lost revenue now than there was when a lot of these data centers first started coming to our region. So state senators in Virginia say this tax exemption has to end. We're leaving almost $2 billion in state revenue on the table. House of Delegates wants to keep it. And so here we are at this moment where, again, Democrats have the majority in the House and the state Senate, but they're at odds with each other.
0: WTOP's Scott Gelman. If they miss the July deadline, Virginia could face its first partial government shutdown in state history. We'll keep you updated. 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
4: NASCAR lost one of its iconic drivers Thursday, Kyle Busch, who won more races across the sport's three national series than any other driver in history, died after a serious illness that hospitalized him earlier in the day. The news comes 11 days after Busch radioed to his crew near the end of the Cup Series race at Watkins Glen, asking a doctor to give him a shot as he had reportedly been struggling with a sinus cold exacerbated by the race conditions. Kyle Busch, a two-time Cup Series champion with Joe Gibbs Racing, is gone at the age of 41. We respectfully return home to Nationals Park, where the Nats' winning homestand ended with a 2-1 loss to the Mets to settle for a 2-2 split of the four-game set. K-Bear Ruiz scored the lone run on a groundout and tallied his third multi-hit game in his last four outings, but the Nats stranded eight base runners, went 0-for-8 with runners in scoring position, failing a solid effort from Cade Cavalli, who matched his career high of seven innings, but had only one bad one, giving up the Mets' only two runs on three hits to fall to 2-3 despite his nine strikeouts. Even with the loss, the Nats are winners of seven of their last 11 home games after starting the year 3-12 at Nats Park. Nats Park, by the way, where the Orioles got the one and only win of their six-game road trip. They now pivot to a homestand of 10 games in 10 days starting Friday against Detroit. Reigning NFL MVP Matthew Stafford and the LA Rams have reportedly agreed on a one-year, $55 million contract extension worth up to $60 million with incentives. Rob Woodfork, WTOP Sports.
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7: Lanes open on the outer loop of the Beltway as you head south of the American Legion Bridge. Slick pavement like everywhere else, but you should maintain a fairly steady pace past 66 and around towards Annandale. Interloop looks good from Springfield on the way up towards the Dulles Toll Road. Eastbound on Route 7 from Leesburg through Reston and in towards Tyson's, your lanes are open. Likewise along I-66, incident-free out of Gainesville and Manassas towards Vienna and Falls Church. And northbound on I-95, your lanes are open from Quantico and Dale City on the way to Springfield. I'm Robert Workman, your next traffic report in 10 minutes.
8: We're still not able to pack away those early spring clothes. And on top of that, it's wet, pretty wet out there for your Friday and even Saturday as we slide into the weekend. Now, this morning's temperatures are running between 53 and 57 degrees with the showers, the drizzle, even some areas of fog. For the afternoon, 55 to 59 degrees with more areas of rain. And on Saturday, cloudy, rainy, drizzly, and about 53 to 60 for your high temperature. I'm 7 News Chief Meteorologist Veronica Johnson in the First Alert Weather Center.
0: We're at 56 degrees, DuPont Circle, 55 Germantown, 57 Annandale, 56 outside the WTOP studios.
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1: Over the Strait of Hormuz, CBS News White House reporter Olivia Rinaldi brings us up to date.
2: The White House is saying they feel confident they could be getting towards somewhat of a deal right now. We know that Iran's government is reviewing that latest proposal that the U.S. sent to potentially end this war. We also know that Pakistani mediators are in Tehran. They will be having negotiations and discussions. This is the second time that those mediators have been in Tehran just this week. So the frequency is increasing as the mediators have been going back to Iran and working these diplomatic back channels to really get something of a deal in place. The president has been saying he could potentially strike Iran. There have been no strikes since that ceasefire has been in place, at least not ones inside of Iran and across the country on their military targets. Some have happened along the strait, but none really in country. The president has said he could restart those. But for right now, there is a pause for several days because they feel there could be somewhat of a deal. Take a listen to President Trump yesterday expressing hope and optimism.
3: We're dealing with some people with talent, with good brain power, and we're pretty impressed by it. So hopefully those people will make a deal that's going to be great for everybody. If I can save war by waiting a couple of days, if I can save people being killed by waiting a couple of days, I think it's a great thing to do.
2: Now, this is coming as Iran is strengthening its hold over the Strait of Hormuz. They have set up a portion of their government to start collecting tolls and taxes and having ships working with the Iranian Navy, or what's really left of it, to transit through the strait. Certainly something that this administration does not want to see, and something that is really part of these negotiations is control of the Strait of Hormuz.
1: On WTOP this early Friday morning, that is CBS News White House reporter Olivia Rinaldi. At 3:33, President Trump on another front, sending U.S. troops to Poland after all.
4: In a post on social media, President Trump says he'll be sending an additional 5,000 troops to Poland, adding his decision is based on his relationship with Polish President Nawrocki. The president posted he was sending the troops due to the election of Nawrocki, but it is unclear if those troops are also meant for previously scheduled deployment that had been delayed as Trump has increasingly pressured Europe to fend for itself. Poland is a major ally of the U.S. and has played a key role as its neighbor Ukraine continues its fight against the Russian-led war. Linda Kenyon, CBS News, The White House.
1: WTOP at 3:34 Friday morning. NATO foreign ministers are meeting in Sweden as global tensions continue to rise. Top diplomats are expected to focus on continued financial, political, and military support for Ukraine and its war with Russia that continues to go on. But the conflict involving Iran and security concerns around the Strait of Hormuz are also, as you might imagine, front and center. There is also growing concern this morning about potential U.S. plans to scale back troop commitments in key NATO missions.
5: There are two wars that are going on. One of them, the Iran war, is taking support away from the Ukraine war, which is most important. Both of them are important to the NATO ministers, but clearly the Ukraine war is important because everybody knows, we've been hearing this for 4 years now, if Ukraine loses this war, Europe loses this war. That's the key concern for these ministers here, is keeping up support for that war for Ukraine.
1: WTOP National Security Correspondent J.J. Green at 3:35. Growing number of Republicans on Capitol Hill raising objections as we head into the weekend to President Trump's $1.8 billion fund of taxpayer money that could give payouts to political allies who claim they were targeted by the Biden administration, a group that could include the rioters who stormed the Capitol and attacked police officers on that awful January 6th date. ABC's Chief White House correspondent Mary Bruce is with us this morning in Washington.
6: Acting Attorney General Todd Blanche scrambled to Capitol Hill, even suggesting that senators could claim money from the fund themselves. But sources tell us the meeting backfired spectacularly. Some Republican senators screaming at the acting attorney general, saying the president's fund could cost them the midterms. As things went downhill, Senate Republican leader John Thune abruptly canceling the planned immigration vote, sending everyone home for a week.
1: WTOP at 3:36. The DNC Democratic National Committee is out this week with a new report looking at what went wrong in the party's 2024 presidential loss. The document focusing, we're told,

0: called on then Vice President Kamala Harris, finding the campaign struggle to make a clear case to voters, relying too heavily, they say, on opposition of Donald Trump rather than outlining its own message. It also says that Democrats fell short in connecting with rural voters and younger Black and Latino men while taking some key groups for granted. The report points to broader issues as well, including inconsistent messaging and failure to build voter trust.
1: What it really does is put some official language around some hard truths that Democrats have been sitting with ever since November of 2024, that the party essentially did not do enough to build Harris up before she stepped into the race, that they had a hard time making a positive argument for why she should be president, and that they really underestimated how much voters were hurting economically and how much those transgender attack ads were going to cost them with certain groups from the Trump campaign. And notably, the report doesn't discuss what role the Israel-Gaza war may have had on the election, not even mentioning the two countries by name, despite previous claims by some groups who have said that the autopsy report was held up because of what it found over voters souring on Democrats due to Biden's handling of the war.
0: On WTOP this early Friday morning, ABC News reporter Juhi Doshi talking with John and Ann.
2: ABC News, I'm Dave Packer. Growing controversy over President Trump's $1.8 billion fund of taxpayer money that could give payouts to political allies who claim they were targeted by the Justice Department under President Biden. In a heated meeting today with acting AG Todd Blanche, some Republican senators fearing it'll cost them the majority. An Iran War Powers resolution was pulled at the last minute today after attendance issues from some within the GOP. There was outrage. House Rules Committee Chair Jim McGovern.
3: Mr. Speaker, further parliamentary inquiry. Are we not voting on it because the American people are sick and tired of this illegal war that is costing tens of billions of dollars?
2: A former Minnesota nonprofit leader sentenced to nearly 42 years in prison today. Amy Bach was convicted of illegally receiving $250 million in federal funds that were meant to feed underprivileged children. Succession? The provincial premier says Alberta will hold a non-binding referendum on staying in Canada. This is ABC News.
0: 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Traffic and weather on the 8th, and when it breaks, 24/7. Good Friday morning to Robert Workman with us in the WTOP Traffic Center.
4: Good morning, Dean. It's a slippery one out there again, so watch your speed and your braking distance. Possibilities of other storm-related issues like standing water in some of your neighborhood streets. Main thoroughfares appear to just be wet, but boy, are they wet. Northbound 95, lanes are open from Dale City to Springfield. No issues on the Beltway towards the Wilson Bridge. On the ride downtown across the Anacostia and Potomac River crossings were okay. Beltway north of town, incident-free from College Park through Silver Spring and headed south along I-95 and I-270 towards 495. 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I'm Robert Workman, your next traffic report in 10 minutes.
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5: Rain showers throughout the area on this Friday for your morning, your afternoon, your evening, and even the early part of the night. Today alone could get an inch of rain in parts of the area. Temperatures also on the cool side, guaranteed with 53 to 57 degrees this morning and a high temperature range of only 55 to 59 degrees. On Saturday, you're 53 to 60 with more scattered showers. It's looking like it'll be another soggy day for us. I'm 7 News Chief Meteorologist Veronica Johnson in the First Alert Weather Center.
0: Rainy, 56 degrees Alexandria, 58 Penn Quarter. You're waking up to 56 degrees in Columbia this morning. We're at 56 and holding in our nation's capital, where the time now on WTOP is 3:40. On WTOP, of course, we bring you money news at 10 and 40.
6: 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E-commerce sales jumped 26% in the last quarter, and many of you are buying gas at Sam's Club, the warehouse club owned by Walmart. Thursday proved to be a milestone day for the blue chips. The Dow enjoyed its first record closing high in over 3 months. The Dow Jones Industrial Average up 276 points, finishing well above 50,000. The S&P 500 added 12 The NASDAQ was up 22. And construction on new homes slowed last month. Overall housing starts fell almost 3% in April. Construction on single-family homes, especially weak, they were down some 9%. John Wardock, WTOP News.
0: Overseas, Asian stocks this 3 a.m. hour are up across the board this check. Shanghai is up almost 36 points this morning. The Hang Seng is up 229 and some change. The Nikkei is up 1,655 points. Good morning. Welcome in for the ride. Glad you're with us. 3:41 the time now on WTOP.
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0: In health-related news on your Friday morning, new travel rules are in place now for passengers arriving right now, specifically from parts of Africa. Under a Department of Homeland Security directive aimed at preventing the spread of Ebola, those travelers must first land here locally at Dulles International Airport before continuing on.
12: There are no flights from the Democratic Republic of Congo, Uganda, or East Sudan that fly direct here to Dulles. But every airline that flies to the U.S. has to flag any passenger that's been in those three countries in the last 3 weeks. And that flight has to come here first to Dulles for screening before going on to other cities. The CDC said today it'll conduct the enhanced public health entry screening here for those travelers and confirm their contact information for any public health follow-up that's needed. The CDC says the risk of importing Ebola to the U.S. is still low at this time, and public health screening can slow and reduce the spread into the U.S. At Dulles Airport, Neil Augenstein, WTOP News.
0: Also on the medical page, a new weight loss drug that's not even on the market yet. This drug is showing promising results, we understand, in trials by doing much more than what current medications can do. CBS News Chief Medical Correspondent Dr. John LaPook explained.
13: In phase 3 data on Eli Lilly's weight loss drug, retatrutide, over 80 weeks, participants lost on average up to 70 pounds, about 28% of their body weight. That compares with up to 15 to 21% for Wegovy and Zepbound over a similar period of time. Unlike currently approved GLP-1 medications that work on one or two targets, retatrutide acts on three different hormones that affect appetite and metabolism.
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0: The DNC, Democratic National Committee, is out this week with a new report looking at what exactly went wrong in the party's 2024 presidential loss. The document apparently focuses on then-Vice President Kamala Harris and finds the campaign struggled to make a clear case to voters, relying too heavily instead on opposition to Donald Trump rather than outlining its own individual message. It also says Democrats fell short in connecting with rural voters and younger Black and Latino men while taking some key groups for granted in the end. The report points to a broader issue on the table as well, including inconsistent messaging and a failure to build voter trust. We turn now to ABC News reporter Julie Doshi, here to discuss right now why the report had originally been suppressed, apparently for months.
1: The big story here is not just what is in the report, but the fact that DNC Chair Martin, for months after promising to release a report backpedaled and then said that he wasn't going to release the report because he didn't want to spend time looking in the rearview mirror. That led to a lot of outrage amongst the party, amongst members of the DNC who said, no, we need to talk about what went wrong so that we can plan for the future, especially with the midterms upon us.
18: So, Juhi, what did the report say? The highlights that have been coming out in the last couple hours really seem to show a disconnect between the party and what voters really were looking for.
1: Right. And, you know, there's not a lot in here that's going to shock people. What it really does is put some official language around some hard truths that Democrats have been sitting with ever since November of 2024, that the party essentially did not do enough to build Harris up before she stepped into the race, that they had a hard time making a positive argument for why she should be president, and that they really underestimated how much voters were hurting economically and how much those transgender attack ads were going to cost them with certain groups from the Trump campaign. And notably, the report doesn't discuss what role the Israel-Gaza war may have had on the election, not even mentioning the two countries by name, despite previous claims by some groups who have said that the autopsy report was held up because of what it found over voters souring on Democrats due to Biden's handling of the war.
19: There's also some criticism that key voting blocks were taken for granted in 24. Talk more about that.
1: Yeah, so the report points specifically to young Latino men and young Black men. It says that Harris underperformed with those groups compared to President Biden and argued that the campaign essentially focused heavily on women voters while taking some male voters for granted. And the document also says that Democrats struggled to reach rural voters and less frequent voters and argues that the party's message wasn't clear or consistent enough to bring those groups in.
18: Juhi, there's already been some pushback to the fact that this came out at a time when President Trump's approval rating is extremely low. What do you make of that, that they are questioning the timing? Why even bother with this now?
1: Yeah, I mean, the party wants to look ahead. They want to be able to focus on the upcoming elections. They want to strengthen their party apparatus, especially ahead of 2028. I mean, the DNC has put comments all over this report saying that they could not independently verify many of its claims. You know, the chair, Ken Martin, released the report, but he said that it does not meet his standards and is not ready for prime time. So the party really wants to move forward. The party leadership, I should say, really wants to move forward and put this behind them. But you're right, this is coming at a time when Trump's approval ratings are low, and that has definitely led to some disarray with the release of this report in general.
19: Yeah, there doesn't seem to be any agreement still on how to move forward toward 2028, is there?
1: No. I mean, there's so much infighting that has been going on as a result of this report. And, you know, what this really hammers home is that folks are still trying to figure out what the party should be doing next. How do they move forward to reach those voters, the rural voters, the minority voters, who, as this report says, did not reliably turn out in the last election?
0: On WTOP this early Friday morning, ABC News reporter Juhi Doshi talking there with Sean and Ann. 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
4: Southbound on 270, lanes are open coming down from Germantown towards Rockville and the Lane Divide. Plenty of slippery pavement, so watch your speed and your braking distance. Outer loop of the Beltway, off of the spur down towards the American Legion Bridge and into Tyson's. You should find all of your lanes open. Inner loop of the Beltway through Silver Spring and College Park past I-95, running without incident. Across the Beltway on the BW Parkway and Route 50, your lanes are open into Northeast onto New York Avenue and Kenilworth Avenue. No incidents reported across the Potomac River bridges between the city and Northern Virginia. I'm Robert Workman, your next traffic report in 10 minutes.
5: Expect wet weather through your Friday. Saturday as well, going to be pretty soggy as we kick off this Memorial Day weekend. Now, temperatures early this morning in the 50s. We're 53 to 57 degrees and staying in the 50s, even for the afternoon at 55 to 59 degrees. Feeling more like March today. I'm 7 News Chief Meteorologist Veronica Johnson in the First Alert Weather Center.
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0: President Trump calls off plans apparently to sign a new executive order on AI, artificial intelligence.
23: President Trump has scrapped plans to sign an executive order on artificial intelligence hours before an expected White House ceremony.
24: I postponed it.
23: Because he didn't like what he saw in the order's text and worried it could dull America's edge on AI technology.
24: You know, we're leading China, we're leading everybody, and I don't want to do anything that's going to get in the way of that lead.
23: The president's seen AI as a way to boost the economy, but Republican allies are divided over whether to embrace the AI industry or side with voters skeptical of the technology. Vice President Vance said this week the administration wants to promote innovation while also addressing cybersecurity threats and data privacy. Sagar Magani, Washington.
0: Here at home, a new fee on food deliveries is being considered right now as D.C. leaders work to finalize the city's budget. Our partners at 7 News report this week that council member Brianna Doe is proposing a 20-cent charge on restaurant and grocery deliveries. The fee could generate, they say, nearly $7 million a year. The money would go toward food access programs, we're told, including support for delivery drivers, help for low-income residents, and financial assistance for local restaurants. The proposal on the table is still under review, though we understand this weekend, and it's unclear this morning if there's enough support for it to make it into the final budget. Stay tuned. University of Maryland architecture graduate is taking an unusual path, if you will, after earning her degree. WTOP's Luke Lukard tells us Friday morning her journey includes time spent serving at a monastery near Frederick.
25: Sister Nina.
26: That's the moment. Sister Nina walked across the stage to receive her architecture degree.
27: To see many of my professors and also greet them and thank them for their help and instruction.
26: She's a nun at St. Sidonia, a Georgian Orthodox monastery, and attended the university because the abbess saw her knack for spatial reasoning and woodworking.
27: It wasn't so much of a choice that I made on my own, but it's something that I very much appreciate being part of.
26: Throughout her study, she would have to design mock projects like a harbor plaza. Instead, though, she proposed to her professors she design infrastructure that her monastery desperately needed. Her sole mission for this degree is to help her monastery and the Orthodox Church with designs in the future. She hopes her understanding of the religion will lend better to the finished buildings.
27: Having someone who understands the theology, because the theology also goes into the building.
26: Luke Luger, WTOP News.
0: Hey, move over, Super Bowl. The World Cup is about to become the king of sports betting.
28: Argentina, champions of the world!
29: Bookies.com predicts Americans will wager $3.1 billion on World Cup games through sports betting websites and apps. Another $2.4 billion will be wagered on prediction markets like Kalshi and Polymarket. That will be a big jump from the 2022 World Cup in Qatar when Americans legally bet $1.8 billion on the tournament. A recent PwC survey found 58% of Americans plan to bet on this World Cup. Michael Wallace, CBS News.
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30: No one has more than Kyle Busch's 234 career wins across NASCAR's three national series over two decades, including just six days ago at Dover when he told Fox if winning gets old following his record 69th Truck Series victory.
2: Because you never know when the last one is.
30: And that one was. Bush, hours after being hospitalized with a serious illness, died at the age of 41. NASCAR stars Denny Hamlin, Ricky Stenhouse, and Brad Keselowski were among those expressing grief and condolences to the Bush family. Read more on his legacy on WTOP.com. No easy transition to Nationals Park, where the Nats beat the inclement weather, but not the Mets, settling for a split of the four-game series following a 2-1 defeat, unfortunately credited to Cade Cavalli, despite a 9-strikeout, 7-inning gem that included one hiccup third inning that produced both Mets runs on 3 hits. The Nats' offense consisted of just 5 hits of their own, none of them timely, considering the 0-for-8 with runners in scoring position and 8 stranded base runners. The Nats now embark on a 6-game road trip starting in Atlanta Friday evening. In NFL news, reigning MVP Matthew Stafford has reportedly reached an agreement with the Rams on a 1-year, $55 million extension worth up to $60 million with incentives, giving him 2 years and up to $105 million left in L.A. And in a bit of a surprise move, the New York Giants are reportedly signing general manager Joe Shane to a multi-year contract extension despite his 22-45-1 record in 4 years as GM. Rob Whitfork, WTOP Sports.
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8: Friday morning, May 22nd, 3:58 the time. Traffic and weather on the 8th to Robert Workman now in the WTOP Traffic Center.
4: Slippery roads around the area. Use caution. Accident reported northbound DW Parkway at Route 32, Fort Meade. I see a little bit of slow traffic indicated as you head north from Laurel. On the inner loop of the Beltway at Colesville Road, authorities rolling up on the scene of a disabled vehicle in the left lane. Be careful coming around from Georgia Avenue. And a tractor-trailer crash southbound on I-95 south of the Rappahannock River Bridge in Fredericksburg on the way down towards Route 3. It's in the local lanes and along the right side. The WTOP Traffic Center is presented by Window Nation. Right now, buy 4 windows, get 4 free. 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I'm Robert Workman, your next traffic report in 10 minutes.
5: Expect more scattered showers for your Friday. That'll be for the morning, the afternoon, the evening, and the early part of the night. And also on the cool side, our afternoon temperatures, much like the morning and more like March than May. We're 53 to 57 degrees, your temperature range this morning. For the afternoon, about 55 to 59 degrees. Also in the 50s on Saturday with more scattered rain throughout the day. I'm 7 News Chief Meteorologist Veronica Johnson in the First Alert Weather Center.
8: 55 degrees in our nation's capital at 3:59.
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8: Good Friday morning, May 22nd. I'm Dean Lane. Coming up this 4 a.m. hour on WTOP this morning.
9: Bottom line budget notes. What's the final deal in Montgomery County? I'm Kate Ryan.
8: The school superintendent recommends job cuts to help with that budget shortfall. Also,
24: people pass that circle. They say, why isn't something built here?
12: Soon, there may be. I'm Jimmy Alexander.
8: Plus,
13: are high gas prices stopping people from road trips this weekend? This is Kyle Cooper.
8: Gains across the board on Wall Street at the closing bell Thursday. The Dow finished up 276 points. Asian stocks have been higher across the board this morning. Good morning. Welcome in. 4 o'clock, the time now on WTOP.
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1: I'm Dave Packer. A growing number of Republicans on Capitol Hill are raising objections to President Trump's $1.8 billion fund of taxpayer money that could give payouts to political allies who claim they were targeted by the Biden administration. That's a group that could include January 6th Capitol rioters. ABC's Mary Bruce.
7: Acting Attorney General Todd Blanche scrambled to Capitol Hill, even suggesting that senators could claim money from the fund themselves. But sources tell us the meeting backfired spectacularly. Some Republican senators screaming at the acting attorney general, saying the president's fund could cost them the midterms. As things went downhill, Senate Republican leader John Thune abruptly canceling the planned immigration vote, sending everyone home for a week.
1: Outrage from congressional Democrats after House Republicans pulled a vote on an Iran War Powers resolution that members were slated to vote on Thursday. Sources say the vote was scrapped at the last minute due to attendance issues on the GOP side. House Rules Committee Chair Democrat Jim McGovern.
11: Gas prices are through the roof. People can't afford their groceries. Is that why you're pulling it? You guys don't have the guts or the balls.
14: The House will be in order. This House will be in order.
1: Race fans in shock. NASCAR legend Kyle Busch has died.
15: Kyle Busch gets it done.
16: Kyle Busch was a giant in NASCAR. The two-time Cup champion was a winningest driver in history. His family had announced on Thursday he was undergoing treatment due to a severe illness and could not compete this weekend at Charlotte Motor Speedway. And then hours later announced Busch had died suddenly at the age of 41. He raced just last week in Delaware. Busch is survived by his wife and two young children. Alex Stone, ABC News.
1: With 40 seconds left on the countdown clock, the 12th flight, SpaceX's Starship test flight, scrubbed Thursday due to a mechanical issue. 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
8: WTOP at 4:02. Good Friday morning, May 22nd, 2026. Rainy out there for the next few days, actually. 52 to 58 daybreak low, according to Veronica. 60 later today. We're at 55 in Washington. Good morning to you. I'm Dean Lane. We do indeed thank you for taking us along for the early 4 a.m. hour ride. We begin locally this morning updating you on Montgomery County. The council there has cast its final vote this week approving a new budget that will bring some changes for taxpayers.
9: The county council's vote for the nearly $8 billion operating budget includes an income tax plan that will provide tax savings to 95% of county residents. The budget approved by the 11-member council also rejected a 6% property tax increase and an across-the-board 3.3% income tax. A council member, Natalie Fanny Gonzalez, called it a difficult budget year. The council eliminated a property tax break of $692 that went to homeowners.
17: We, the majority of the council, decided to eliminate the ITAC and use the money for other important things.
9: The council did cut $100 million from the budget, but managed to do things like add funding to hire more emergency call center staff. Kate Ryan, WTOP News.
8: Meantime, this budget also includes, we're told, a $143 million year-over-year spending increase locally for Montgomery County Public Schools. However, it is $36 million, we're told, short of what the school district requested. Now, because of this shortfall, the superintendent, Thomas Taylor, has chimed in, recommending that the school board cut more than 400 jobs. During the Board of Education meeting, there was also recognition for Teacher Appreciation and Pupil Personnel Worker Week. And the irony there was not lost on school board president Grace Rivera Oven, who cried as she told the audience.
18: I want to tell you that I see you, I love you, and you are a fabric and a part of our school community, and you will not ever be forgotten for your incredible work.
8: The school board will not take action on where to cut staff until next month, June 4th. But Richard Montgomery High School Principal Alicia Dini telling the board this week to do all it can to preserve college navigators who, as the name suggests, guide students on the long term and families through the college selection and application process.
19: They are the reason that many of our students are the first generation in their family to be able to go to college. Without them, many of our students would not be able to follow this path.
8: Stay tuned. 4:05 on WTOP. In other news, a proposed 250-foot arc taller than the Lincoln Memorial and nearly as high as the U.S. Capitol Dome, has cleared a major hurdle just this week. The Trump-appointed Commission of Fine Arts, as it's known, voted to move the plan forward. WTOP's Jimmy Alexander getting reaction from the president.
24: So we're building what's called the Triumphal Arch, right opposite the Arlington Memorial Bridge, right by Arlington Cemetery.
0: President Donald Trump. Now the location is Memorial Circle.
24: People pass that circle, they say, why isn't something built here?
2: That there's concern that the arch would obstruct the Lincoln Memorial Arlington Cemetery sightline.
0: The U.S. Commission of Fine Arts said that came up in nearly half the messages they received about the arch.
2: The numbers read that 99.5% of them were in opposition.
0: The commission said some called it a vanity project, along with
2: that it's a waste of money and misuse of public funds, that it's a gaudy or aesthetically incompatible design.
0: The arch still faces a federal lawsuit and additional federal reviews. Jimmy Alexander, WTOP News.
8: WTOP at 4:06 on your Friday morning. Did you know nearly 7 in 10 local Metro bus riders still are not paying the fare? Metro estimates this morning about 70% of overall bus riders are not paying roughly twice the national average, they say, costing the system tens of millions. In an attempt now to fix this issue, give it some focus, Metro, we're told now, will be adding more Metro Transit police officers across the system. Metro's general manager, Randy Clark, says bus operators are also now being told to remind riders of the cost as they board.
20: So something to the version of, good morning, the fare's $2.25 if they walk by the fare box, or good evening, the fare's $2.25. We're looking for this human touch. Naturally, we're human to human. It already does some de-escalation. It brings a little bit of collaboration. And we're just reminding people what the fare is. After that, if they don't pay, our operators are supposed to not get involved in that at all. We only care about the operator being safe. So we're not looking for any operators to do enforcement. They're specifically told not to do that. They are all trained in de-escalation. And the job here is for them to just do basic customer service. We're just trying to bring a little friendliness, civility. And we're hoping that is reciprocated by more people paying the fare.
8: Now, we understand Metro's largest union says the new policy puts bus operators at risk. We'll keep you updated on that one. At 4:07 is the time now here at WTOP. Well, gas prices still on the rise. Are people skipping road trips for the Memorial Day weekend? WTOP's Kyle Cooper out talking to drivers.
13: Tim is filling up here at Costco in Fairfax for a beach trip this weekend.
22: Yeah, I've got relatives coming in from Tennessee and Kentucky, and we're driving down to the Outer Banks. We'll be in three vehicles, so it's going to be an expensive jaunt.
13: Shay says, yes, gas is expensive, but it's cheaper than flying.
23: Normally, the flight ticket is like $1,002, but it was like $1,005 for each person, and that was a family of four, so that's a lot of money.
13: Another driver, Colin, with a pretty sick Ram truck, says it cost him about $150 to fill it up. In Fairfax, Kyle Cooper, WTOP News.
8: WTOP News time now, Friday morning, May 22nd. Welcome in, 4:08.
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8: Traffic and weather on the 8th, and when it breaks, 24/7 guaranteed. Traffic's first. For that, over to Robert Workman this morning.
4: It's a slippery one out there this morning, Dean, so use caution. Northbound on I-95, your lanes are open from Fredericksburg up towards Springfield. There is crash cleanup southbound on 95, south of the Rappahannock River Bridge on the way down towards Route 3. Fire rescue's already left the scene, but the right side of the local lanes is still tied up through there. On the Virginia Beltway, we're okay out of Springfield up towards Tyson's. Over in Silver Spring, had reports of a disabled vehicle on the inner loop of the Beltway before you get to Colesville Road. That was in the left lane. Also had a crash reported northbound BW Parkway at Route 32 in Fort Meade. Selling your car? Watch out for fake payments, unsafe meetups, endless haggling, or you could just sell to Fitzgerald and know exactly who you're dealing with. 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I'm Robert Workman. Your next traffic report in 10 minutes.
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5: We're still not able to pack away those early spring clothes. And on top of that, it's wet. Pretty wet out there for your Friday and even Saturday as we slide into the weekend. Now, this morning's temperatures are running between 53 and 57 degrees with the showers, the drizzle, even some areas of fog. For the afternoon, 55 to 59 degrees with more areas of rain. And on Saturday, cloudy, rainy, drizzly, and about 53 to 60 for your high temperature. I'm 7 News Chief Meteorologist Veronica Johnson in the First Alert Weather Center.
8: 57 degrees College Park. You're waking up to 56 degrees Fairfax, 58 on the National Mall. We're down a degree to 55 outside the WTOP studios. Traffic and weather brought to you this time around, 4 a.m. our Friday morning by Long Fence. 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
3: It's a $69 billion deal, and it's being called a merger of equals. Avalon Bay of Arlington says it's going to merge with Equity Residential of Chicago. The deal involves more than 180,000 rental apartments. The two companies say they helped to close the deal in the second half of the year. Many shoppers are hunting for bargains, whether for groceries or for gas, and many of them are going to Walmart. Store sales there up some 4% last quarter, e-commerce sales rising 26%. The blue chips would finish with a record closing high on Thursday. The Dow Jones Industrial Average rose 276 points, well above the 50,000 mark at the close. The S&P 500 added 12. The NASDAQ was up 22. And Sprouts Farmers Market is planning a third location in Montgomery County. Moco Show says a new store is planned for Lohman's Plaza in Rockville. John Werdock, WTOP News.
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8: We're hearing now from the head of Metro on what Metro Access will eventually look like around that brand new Commander Stadium at the RFK site in D.C. There will not be a new Metro station, but there will be, we're told, some very significant upgrades at the existing stadium armory stop, along with the new bus rapid transit line that they'll put in that will be called the Gold Line. Metro General Manager Randy Clark joins our Nick Iannelli.
26: So why not just build a new station?
20: We do not believe an extra station is not only even technically feasible, it just wouldn't even provide that much value, and it would be an enormous amount of money and change the entire track alignment to even get to a new station. And we want to run what we now call the Gold Line, which is a center-running dedicated bus rapid transit line from Benning Road across to Union Station into the campus of RFK. If we do this correctly, we'll move crowds significantly smoother and safer and faster. We need new elevators at Stadium Armory. We have one elevator, and it's not even on the side of the stadium, and it's very old. So we need to upgrade all of the elevators, which is about 10 stories deep at that station. So very significant hole in the ground to manage those things. We need to extend the mezzanine. It's not about moving people on the trains. We're going to have a lot of blue, orange, silver service there. That's not going to be the issue. It's moving people from the top down into the mezzanine, fare payment, and then down into the platform to get the crowds out, kind of like we managed on July 4th. So we need that station to function with the commanders in the district on the surface correctly to funnel people and safely get them onto the trains and get the next train in there. So that's what we're working on. Our biggest concern is that 2030 will be here before we know it. So we are looking to really put all of our effort to delivering these very complex projects, and we have to get them done for 2030 to make opening day work. So ultimately, it's up to the district and the funding arrangement. If that process gets concluded, then we'll be off to the races working with them on building these great new improvements. And the commanders have been heavily involved in that as well.
26: So the Metro station there itself, how different is it going to look in a few years? Would you say that the Stadium Armory station is going to be bigger?
20: The station itself is more or less the same. It's the modifications of the station. So we need our escalators thought to differently. Our fare lines need to be different. We need to extend a mezzanine. So for any listener that's ever been to a good station, describe this might be like Foggy Bottom. where when you come downstairs, you can extend halfway across the platform. So there's multiple ways to go from the mezzanine down. We don't have that. And we need that significantly as Stadium Armory to manage the crowds because we have a 600-foot platform. So we need to get people spread across that platform efficiently. So when a train pulls in, we put them in cars, we close the car doors, the train's gone. Next batch, next batch, next batch. It's not necessarily the tunnel shape and structure down by the platform. It's more as just how the surface works and then into the station and then from there down into the platform.
1: You mentioned the Gold Line, which would run in dedicated lanes and it would allow buses to move quickly to and from events at the stadium. The Trump administration has been involved in local DC issues. President Trump likes gold, famously. Does the name aim to get some attention, some positive attention from the Trump administration?
20: I wouldn't say that's the genesis of this. There's multiple ways to look at it. One, it has to look good on our map. Gold looks good on a map. It's a color that is used in transit a lot. You could argue the commanders are burgundy and gold. And obviously, the president administration loves gold as well. And we've had a great relationship with the administration. All this funding they're helping Metro with and the collaboration, a variety of things like that. If that helps stir our partnership, we're certainly willing to work with them and happy to appreciate that. It ties into the branding of RFK. It works really well on our map and it's historic in a lot of transit stuff. So we're ready to show that a high quality bus rapid transit line can move thousands of people safely, efficiently, much different than anything we have in the bus network today, and much better than the streetcar ever ran because we put it in its own dedicated lane.
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4: Maryland State Highway Authority is on their way to help a disabled vehicle on the inner loop of the Beltway in Silver Spring near 29 Colesville Road. Looks like the left side of the roadway is going to be affected. Stay over to the right as you come over from Georgia Avenue. Outer loop, your lanes are open from College Park on the way over towards 270 and down towards the American Legion Bridge. Had a crash reported northbound on the Baltimore-Washington Parkway near Route 32 in Fort Meade. Still see a little bit of sluggish traffic over through there, so there might be some emergency response. Headed south on the Parkway and I-95 towards the Beltway, wet pavement, but your lanes are all reported open. I'm Robert Workman, your next traffic report in 10 minutes.
5: Today is looking like a washout day, Saturday as well. That means the rain will be fairly persistent throughout the day, and there could even be pockets of moderate rain. I think between Friday and Saturday, we'll get the beneficial maybe 1 to 2 inches throughout the area. Now, temperatures also going to be quite chilly. This morning, we're 53 to 57 degrees. The afternoon, 55 to 59 for an afternoon temperature. On Saturday, between 53 and 60, not much higher. I'm 7 News Chief Meteorologist Veronica Johnson in the First Alert Weather Center.
11: Right now, we're at 57 degrees in Georgetown. You're waking up to 56 this early morning buoy, 4 a.m. hour. Friday morning, May 22nd, 56 as well in Leesburg, 55 outside the WTOP studios. Coming right up this half hour for you in the 4 a.m. hour Friday on WTOP This Morning.
16: 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I'm Neil Augenstein.
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11: A federal judge this week on Thursday dismissed charges against a former assistant principal in Virginia who was on trial, you may remember, for failing to act on warnings a six-year-old had actually brought a gun to school that day in his backpack. That child later shot and severely injured his teacher. ABC News Chief Justice Correspondent Pierre Thomas this morning.
17: A former assistant principal in tears after a judge dismissed all criminal charges against her stemming from the 2023 shooting of a teacher by a six-year-old student. Ebony Parker was facing child abuse charges after a boy shot and wounded his first-grade teacher, Abby Zawerner, with a gun he brought to school in his backpack. Prosecutors allege that Parker failed to act and to follow school protocol after staffers raised concerns that the student had a weapon.
11: In health-related news, as the World Health Organization continues to monitor the Ebola outbreak in parts of Africa, the Trump administration is rolling out new travel rules this week for passengers entering the U.S. Now, anyone who has recently been in three Ebola-affected countries must now fly into a designated airport in our region. WTOP's Neil Augenstein with more on that.
16: Here at Dulles, there aren't any direct flights from the Democratic Republic of the Congo, Uganda, or East Sudan, but any airline that flies to the U.S. has to flag any passengers who've been in those three countries in the past 3 weeks, and that flight has to come here to Dulles for screening before continuing to other cities. The CDC says it'll conduct the enhanced health screenings here, and that'll include getting contact information from the passengers who've been to the three affected countries if any public health follow-up is needed. The CDC says the risk of Ebola reaching the U.S. is still low, but these extra steps can help slow and limit any potential spread. At Dulles Airport, Neil Augenstein, WTOP News.
11: A two-month-old baby has died after being left in a car, a hot car, in Fredericksburg. The Spotsylvania County Sheriff's Office says this morning the infant had been in a car seat inside the vehicle for an extended period while the mother was at work. The car was not running and temperatures outside were in the 90s. The baby was taken to the hospital but did not survive. The child's 42-year-old mother has been arrested in the case and is facing charges of child abuse and child endangerment. D.C. police have made an arrest in another case in the Georgetown cupcake vandalism case. Investigators now say this morning a man threw a beer keg through the front window of the bakery located on M Street, shattering the glass and sending debris inside. Charles Alley of Rockville is now charged this morning officially with felony destruction of property. Surveillance video appears to capture the moment we're told that it actually happened. Employees were inside at the time, though no one luckily was hurt in this story. The bakery, which has been in Georgetown for 18 years now, reopened the next day after boarding up the damaged window. Virginia could soon require changing tables in new public buildings, including restaurants, stores, and banks. Virginia State Senator Elizabeth Bennett Parker is pushing for the idea, the change, and spoke to NBC4 about it.
18: I think it's a common sense effort to support families and make Virginia a more welcoming, easy place for families and parents to navigate.
11: It stems from her struggles finding a changing table for her newborn.
18: And I walked into the restroom and could not find a diaper changing table, and I was shocked. And I was shocked to learn that wasn't a requirement in Virginia.
11: Now, the rule would apply to all restrooms, women's, men's, or gender neutral. A proposed regulation got initial approval, and the public will have a chance to comment before the final vote is taken. Stay tuned. People in Sanford, Florida are stepping up to help after dozens of sloths died at bankrupt Sloth World in Orlando. CBS News correspondent Allison Keyes has more on that.
19: Sloth World in Orlando was set to open this spring, but filed for bankruptcy and shut down after more than 50 sloths died under its care. Sanford's Whiskey Works has been selling gift kits and t-shirts to help raise money to help Central Florida Zoo pay for their care.
24: It's a little kit where you can make a cute little sloth. It comes with the paint and the yarn.
19: How much have they raised?
3: Somewhere between $50,000 and $60,000.
19: Right now, the surviving sloths are in stable condition, but the zoo is keeping them in quarantine and monitoring their health. Allison Keyes, CBS News.
11: And we understand the Central Florida Zoo is caring for the surviving sloths. 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
13: NASCAR lost one of its iconic drivers Thursday, Kyle Busch, who won more races across the sport's three national series than any other driver in history, died after a serious illness that hospitalized him earlier in the day. The news comes 11 days after Busch radioed to his crew near the end of the Cup Series race at Watkins Glen, asking a doctor to give him a shot as he had reportedly been struggling with a sinus cold exacerbated by the race conditions. Kyle Busch, a two-time Cup Series champion with Joe Gibbs Racing, is gone at the age of 41. We respectfully return home to Nationals Park, where the Nats' winning homestand ended with a 2-1 loss to the Mets to settle for a 2-2 split of the four-game set. K-Bear Ruiz scored the lone run on a groundout and tallied his third multi-hit game in his last four outings, but the Nats stranded eight base runners, went 0-for-8 with runners in scoring position, failing a solid effort from Cade Cavalli, who matched his career high of seven innings, but had only one bad one, giving up the Mets' only two runs on three hits to fall to 2-3 despite his nine strikeouts. Even with the loss, the Nats are winners of seven of their last 11 home games after starting the year 3-12 at Nats Park. Nats Park, by the way, where the Orioles got the one and only win of their six-game road trip. They now pivot to a homestand of 10 games in 10 days starting Friday against Detroit. Reigning NFL MVP Matthew Stafford and the LA Rams have reportedly agreed on a one-year $55 million contract extension worth up to $60 million with incentives. Rob Woodfork, WTOP Sports.
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11: Coming up next half hour, Friday morning for you right here on WTOP This Morning.
25: A Senate vote on border protection is derailed amid concerns about the Trump administration's lawfare fund. I'm Mitchell Miller, today on The Hill.
11: Traffic and weather on WTOP.
4: Plenty of wet pavement around first thing this morning. Might also see some tree limbs and branches and that sort of thing on some of your secondary roads and neighborhood streets. Actually saw one poking out into the roadway on the northbound Clara Barton Parkway north of Chain Bridge, but your inbound lanes are unaffected by that. On the interloop in Silver Spring, disabled vehicle was reported along the left half of the roadway near 29 Colesville Road. Virginia, southbound 95, tractor trailer crash south of the Rappahannock River Bridge in Fredericksburg. It's in the local lanes along the right side. Fire rescue is already come and gone, but police are still there. Your through lanes are open in both directions. I'm Robert Workman, your next traffic report in 10 minutes.
5: Rain showers throughout the area on this Friday for your morning, your afternoon, your evening, and even the early part of the night. Today alone could get an inch of rain in parts of the area. Temperature is also on the cool side, guaranteed, with 53 to 57 degrees this morning and a high temperature range of only 55 to 59 degrees. On Saturday, you're 53 to 60 with more scattered showers. It's looking like it'll be another soggy day for us. I'm 7 News Chief Meteorologist Veronica Johnson in the First Alert Weather Center.
11: 55 degrees in Rockville. Rainy all around just this morning. 56 Ashburn. You're waking up to 58 in Fort Washington. We're at 55 in Holding in our nation's capital. We're at the time now on WTOP is 4:30.
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11: The Friday morning, May 22nd, 2026. We do indeed thank you for taking us along for the 4 a.m. hour ride. Welcome in. Glad you're with us. I'm Dean Lane. Andrew Allsbrooks is our producer, topping the stories we're following this morning. Begin the ride this half hour with a new push underway to break the stalemate between the U.S. and Iran and come to an end of this war. President Donald Trump, to that effect, says negotiations are in their final stages, his words. But he is also at the same time warning military action remains on the table if a deal is not reached soon. Talks, of course, focused on curbing Iran's nuclear program overall and easing tensions over the Strait of Hormuz. News Nation correspondent Robert Sherman has more.
8: The new supreme leader of Iran has issued this directive that none of the enriched uranium that Iran is in possession of is allowed to leave Iran, allowed to be given to other countries or independent agencies here. That's a big deal. And that's going to be seen largely from all public indications from the White House as a non-starter, because this is one of the major reasons that Operation Epic Fury kicked off in the beginning.

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1: We've heard from taking this 14-point proposal that has been passing between both sides, identifying the gaps, trying to develop bridges that exist between both of them.
2: That is News Nation correspondent Robert Sherman on WTOP this early Friday morning, where the time is 4:32. On another front for the president, in an abrupt reversal, President Trump now says the U.S. will send an additional 5,000 troops to Poland after all. His social media announcement is stirring confusion as we roll into the weekend, following weeks of changing statements from Trump and his administration about reducing the American military footprint through Europe. It also raises more uncertainty for European allies that have been blindsided at best by these changes. The Trump administration has complained about NATO members not shouldering enough of the burden of their own defense and failing to do more to support the Iran war. Democratic and Republican lawmakers had criticized the reductions as sending the wrong signal to our allies and Russian President Vladimir Putin during the four-year-old war with Ukraine that is still going on. WTOP at 4:33. Turning now to a big development on Capitol Hill. The Senate abruptly scrapping plans Thursday for a major vote that was to come on Republican border enforcement legislation. It was, however, derailed by GOP concerns that the nearly $1.8 billion lawfare fund created by the Trump administration, how that would work out. WTOP's Capitol Hill correspondent Mitchell Miller, Friday morning, today on the Hill.
3: A meeting between Republican senators and acting Attorney General Todd Blanche was supposed to tamp down their concerns, including those involving the possibility that those pardoned after attacking police officers on January 6th could seek payments. At one point, Blanche reportedly told the senators they could be eligible for getting money from the fund. But senators came away from the meeting angry and disappointed, and Senate Majority Leader John Thune decided not to go forward with a vote on the $70 billion bill to provide funding for ICE and border protection. The Senate's top Democrat, Chuck Schumer, says Republicans are now fleeing Washington.
4: Republicans are in complete disarray. They're at each other's throats. And the American people are suffering for it.
3: The Senate now plans to return in June along with the House, and Thune hopes to regroup and move ahead with the GOP plan. But that will be after the president's original June 1st deadline. On Capitol Hill, Mitchell Miller, WTOP News.
2: WTOP at 4:34 Friday morning. The DNC, Democratic National Committee, out this week with a new report, we're told, looking at what went wrong in the party's 2024 presidential loss. The document in question focuses apparently on the vice president, then Vice President Kamala Harris, finding the campaign struggled to make a clear case to voters, relying too heavily, they say, on opposition to Donald Trump rather than focusing on outlining their own individual message. It also says that Democrats took some key groups for granted here.
5: The report points specifically to young Latino men and young Black men. It says that Harris underperformed with those groups compared to President Biden and argued that the campaign essentially focused heavily on women voters while taking some male voters for granted. And the document also says that Democrats struggled to reach rural voters and less frequent voters and argues that the party's message wasn't clear or consistent enough to bring those groups in.
2: On WTOP, that's ABC News reporter Juhid Doshi, talking there with Sean and Ann earlier. WTOP at 4:35. It's shaping up to be a busy travel weekend, the long one. It's here now, but with gas prices still high, some people are apparently choosing to, well, stay closer to home.
6: AAA predicts 45 million Americans will travel at least 50 miles from home this holiday weekend, around 39 million by car. It's a record number, but only about a 1% increase from 2025. Inflation and fuel prices are putting a dent in travelers' wallets. Government data shows airfares have gone up 20% this year, and AAA says the average price for gas is up 30%.
7: My guess is that we're going to start to see some people making choices maybe not to travel as far.
6: Oakland University Business professor Michael Greiner says Americans prioritize travel but are likely to be making some adjustments.
7: They might not eat out as much as they might have, or they might not spend as much money on certain more expensive activities.
6: I'm Jennifer King.
2: Sad news this morning from the sports world. Legendary NASCAR driver Kyle Busch has died at a very young age. More on that from ABC News correspondent Trevor Altz Friday morning.
8: 41-year-old Kyle Busch, the two-time NASCAR Cup Series champion's family, saying that Busch had been hospitalized with a severe

0: severe illness before dying. No cause of death was given. Back on May 10th, Bush had asked for a doctor to meet him after a race in New York at Watkins Glen. Married father of two, won more races across NASCAR's three national series than any other driver in history. NASCAR says they're heartbroken by the loss, calling Bush a once-in-a-generation rare talent.
1: It's Friday morning, May 22nd. Thanks for taking the early 4 a.m. hour ride with us. Welcome in. At 4:37, an update on traffic and weather a minute away.
2: ABC News, I'm Dave Packer. More Republicans on Capitol Hill objecting to President Trump's $1.8 billion fund that could give payouts to those who claim they were targeted by federal prosecutors. Acting Attorney General Todd Blanche scrambled to Capitol Hill to speak with Republicans.
3: And it's not clear if they had any assurances from the acting attorney general about how this could be tweaked or changed. But lawmakers who were leaving were expressing frustration with how that meeting went. And sounds like he certainly got an earful, what we've been hearing in public comments from Republicans even over the last 24 hours, that they're very frustrated with this.
2: ABC's Karen Travers, 41-year-old NASCAR legend Kyle Busch died after his family said he was undergoing treatment due to a severe illness. Stephen Colbert hosting the final episode of The Late Show Thursday night.
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2: His final guest, Paul McCartney. This is ABC News.
1: It's Friday, May 22nd, 2026. Thanks for taking us along for the early morning ride. 4:38 the time on WTOP. Traffic and weather on the 8s and when it breaks. Good morning to Robert Workman in the WTOP Traffic Center.
5: Good morning, Dean. Kind of slippery out there, so allow a little extra time, a little extra braking distance. It'll be okay. Northbound on the Baltimore-Washington Parkway. Accident cleanup near Route 32 in Fort Meade. Still seeing some congestion through there. Follow direction as you head north of 198. Looks like your southbound lanes, though, are open on the parkway coming down towards the Beltway. Earlier disabled vehicle, inner loop of the Beltway in Silver Spring near Colesville Road. Out of there, your lanes are open as you head past Colesville Road. I'm Robert Workman, your next traffic report in 10 minutes.
1: 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Here now, 7 News First Alert Chief Meteorologist Veronica Johnson with word of grabbing that rain gear as you head out this morning.
6: Expect more scattered showers for your Friday. That'll be for the morning, the afternoon, the evening, and the early part of the night. And also on the cool side, our afternoon temperatures, much like the morning and more like March than May. We're 53 to 57 degrees, your temperature range this morning. For the afternoon, about 55 to 59 degrees. Also in the 50s on Saturday with more scattered rain throughout the day. I'm 7 News Chief Meteorologist Veronica Johnson in the First Alert Weather Center.
1: Right now, we're not too bad. 55 degrees in Manassas. You're waking up to 55 in Frederick, 57 Metro Center, 55 in Holding outside the WTOP studios, where the time now on WTOP is 4:40. On WTOP, of course, we bring you money news at 10 and 40. Here's John Wardock.
7: Some discouraging news if you're shopping for a mortgage and looking to buy a home. Mortgage rates have hit a 9-month high. Freddie Mac says the typical 30-year fixed rate increased to 6.51% this week. That's the highest level since last August, and it comes during the all-important spring real estate season. A milestone for the blue chips Thursday, the Dow enjoyed its first record close in over 3 months. The Dow Jones Industrial Average up 276 points, finishing well above 50,000. The S&P 500 added 12. The NASDAQ was up 22. And the Red Robin restaurant at the Francis Scott Key Mall in Frederick is shutting down after 15 years. Moco Show reports the last day is this Sunday. John Wardock, WTOP News.
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1: Now to Virginia this morning. On Friday, where state lawmakers have just a little more than a month to put together a budget and avoid a partial government shutdown. Big topic on the table right now that's driving the budget debate is said to be tax exemptions for developers of data centers. You'll remember data centers have been popping up big time in Northern Virginia of late. The Northern Virginia Regional Commission reports that NOVA has more than 250 of those data centers now in operation fully. WTOP Scott Gelman this morning tracking the budget debate between politicians.
11: This tax exemption has been in place for almost two decades. It's not a new concept, and essentially it gives data centers tax breaks on things like equipment and software that they might be buying. Now, because there are so many of them, there's a lot of lost revenue, a lot more lost revenue now than there was when a lot of these data centers first started coming to our region. So state senators in Virginia say this tax exemption has to end. We're leaving almost $2 billion in state revenue on the table. House of Delegates wants to keep it. And so here we are at this moment where, again, Democrats have the majority in the House and the state Senate, but they're at odds with each other.
13: What's the deadline to get all this done?
11: So it has to happen quickly, Sean. It has to happen by the start of the next fiscal year, which is July 1. Here is what State Senator Louise Lucas said at a committee meeting earlier this week.
14: Virginia will have a budget by June 30. I repeat, Virginia will have a budget by June 30.
11: Now, there is a lot of confidence there, but we also know that Governor Abigail Spanberger has vetoed a number of bills, including the plan for a cannabis marketplace. And now, Senator Louise Lucas has taken to X to say that for those asking for an update on the budget, we are now further off than we have been throughout this entire process. She cites several of Governor Spanberger's vetoes, potential revenue lost, as reason for now them being farther apart than they had been previously.
15: So the top Democrat in the state, who is Governor Abigail Spanberger, might have to get both sides together. So what does she think about all of this when it comes to the budget, Scott?
11: Right. So she said during the campaign cycle that essentially data centers have to pay their fair share. But she's also walking a pretty fine line here, because she's also talked about concerns she has about walking back on Virginia's business commitments to some of these data centers and the companies that are operating them. But there's a really interesting comment that we heard from Senate Majority Leader Scott Surivel telling NBC4's Drew Wilder.
16: I think the governor's still sort of learning how Richmond works. We don't work like Washington, D.C. We work very quickly. We get a lot done. We get it done very quickly. And we don't have time to sit around and analyze and talk like they did in Congress. And I hope that she'll adjust as we go forward.
11: Now, it's important to note that Senate Majority Leader Scott Surivel there on NBC4 still confident that he says that there will be a budget agreement. But from the sound of that, and also a lot of the frustration from some of the governor's vetoes the last few days and this week, you're really getting a sense of the divide. And again, what's at risk here is that partial government shutdown. It would be the first time ever in the history of Virginia there would be a partial government shutdown if that happens.
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0: 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If it's urgent, call the WTOP Traffic Center at 866-304-WTOP. What's happening when it's happening? WTOP Traffic Updates every 10 minutes.
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3: Checking out stuff for you to watch this weekend. New at the movies, one starring Pedro Pascal and Sigourney Weaver. It is said to be a spinoff of the hit Star Wars series on Disney+.
4: Before going into harm's way, check your armor.
5: 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I won't always be around to protect him.
6: 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You should be. 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Or do we fight?
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7: I got to share the bad news in a minute.
8: Oh, no. So you didn't like this one.
7: Not at all. Listen, I'm one of those people who grew up on Star Wars. We haven't seen a new Star Wars film in about 7 years. And of course, this isn't Luke Skywalker and company. It is The Mandalorian from the TV show. And I wanted to be transported to a galaxy far, far away. But this one just didn't do the job. I think if people are fans of the show, they'll get some enjoyment out of it. But it's really best for kiddies because there's lots of creatures. Some are cute and cuddly. Some are scary. And tons of action as well. But the overall story is pretty darn flat.
8: Even with Pedro Pascal and Sigourney Weaver, those are two stars who usually are in some pretty good movies, so they can't even prop it up for you.
7: They can't. Listen, I like Pascal's performance. You know, it's just a vocal performance, essentially, because he's behind a mask. But he has some gravitas. There's something about his voice that I really always enjoyed on the TV show. Here, there's not much for him to do. And I have to say, Weaver's role here is pretty small. She plays a commanding official. But I don't know if I've ever seen Sigourney Weaver give a bad performance, but I just saw it in this movie. Very flat, very one-dimensional. But the script itself is really, it's tin-eared. It's one of those scripts where they're basically describing what they're doing and the emotions rather than showing us what's happening. This film is really flawed, and I'm surprised they're banking this comeback on a film like this. This feels like something that maybe would have popped up in streaming and we would have been, it was all right. It was watchable, nothing more. But it's in a theater. It has to, you know, give a bigger wow, and it just doesn't do it.
8: So it's not great as a movie. How about as a piece of the Star Wars culture? If somebody's really into Star Wars, likes the stuff on Disney+, loves the movies, do you think they should see this one?
7: I think they'll get more enjoyment than the casual person. They may enjoy some of the Easter eggs, some of the characters who have been appearing here and there in different TV shows and even the animated specials. So I think for them, there'll be a little bit more satisfaction, but the story doesn't hang in there. You know, a lot of my fellow critics keep saying it's like they put several episodes back to back to back. I can't disagree. There's even a point mid-movie that basically the film stalls. Like, you have to click the button on your Netflix screen to go to the next screen, the next episode. So yeah, it's ill-formed. And I think the biggest shock is that this is Jon Favreau, who's a great director. Did Iron Man, Elf, you know, all these good movies. The magic is, I don't want to say it's gone, but it's missing.
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9: A wet ride first thing this morning, so watch your speed and your braking distance. Northbound on I-95, lanes are open from Fredericksburg, heading up towards Dale City and Springfield. Southbound on 95, south of the Rappahannock River Bridge on the way down towards Route 3. Tractor-trailer crash still being tended to in the local lanes along the right side. I believe a tow truck has arrived on the scene. Your through lanes, though, are open through there, and traffic in the local lanes gets by without too much trouble to the left. On the Virginia Beltway, we're okay from Springfield up to Tyson's and across the Wilson Bridge. I'm Robert Workman, your next traffic report in 10 minutes.
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10: We're still not able to pack away those early spring clothes. And on top of that, it's wet, pretty wet out there for your Friday and even Saturday as we slide into the weekend. Now, this morning's temperatures are running between 53 and 57 degrees with the showers, the drizzle, even some areas of fog. For the afternoon, 55 to 59 degrees with more areas of rain. And on Saturday, cloudy, rainy, drizzly, and about 53 to 60 for your high temperature. I'm 7 News Chief Meteorologist Veronica Johnson in the First Alert Weather Center.
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11: 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Our latest check of traffic and weather, Friday morning in the 4 a.m. hour on WTOP, brought to you by Mervis Diamond.
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8: President Trump suggests this weekend that U.S. presidents have debated intervening in Cuba for decades, but he'll be the one to actually do it, as we hear from News Nation's Libby Dean this morning.
16: The key thing that he said was he was pointing out that other presidents have looked at doing something in Cuba for nearly 60 years, and he said that he'll be, quote, the one that does it. And of course, that comes into focus because of the indictment we saw yesterday announced by the Department of Justice of the former Cuban president, Raul Castro. And of course, the big question was if that is laying the groundwork for an operation to take place in Cuba, like we saw in Venezuela when the U.S. went and captured Nicolas Maduro.
8: News Nation's Libby Dean this morning. A familiar face talking politics and Michigan politics specifically says this morning he is apparently dropping out of the governor's race.
17: Former Detroit Mayor Mike Duggan, a longtime Democrat, has been running for Michigan governor as an independent. Now Duggan says he's suspending his campaign, citing an increasingly toxic political climate and voters' desire that he not split the vote.
18: We don't feel like there is a path forward. And I never ran to be a spoiler.
17: Governor Gretchen Whitmer can't run again due to term limits. Duggan says polls show he's losing ground against Secretary of State Jocelyn Benson, a Democrat, and a black Republican congressman, John James, in the governor's race.
18: Polling showed my favorability was still as high, but people were really angry at what was going on in Washington, and Democrats were focusing on fighting back.
17: Other candidates include Genesee County Sheriff Chris Swanson, a Democrat, and Republican millionaire Perry Johnson. The Michigan primaries are August 4th. I'm Jennifer King.
8: A Maryland teen locally accused of threatening to stab a teacher. It all happened at Great Mills High School, we understand, according to the St. Mary County's Sheriff's Office. After making the threat, the 15-year-old was searched and school administrators found a pocket knife. The student was charged with possession of a dangerous weapon on school property and disruption of school operations. Luckily, in this one, no one was hurt. A new graduate of the University of Maryland School of Architecture has a unique calling.
19: Sister Nina walked across the stage at UMD to receive her degree. The idea of becoming an architect was not initially hers.
20: I had been at the monastery for 4 years. My abbess suggested to our spiritual director, our spiritual guide, Father Dionysios, that perhaps it would be beneficial for me to attend architecture school just based on some talents.
19: But she took to it immediately. Throughout her studies, she needed to design mock projects, and instead of the regular assignment, she suggested she designed infrastructure that her monastery, St. Sidonia, near Frederick, needed.
20: I presented it to all my classmates, and they had some exposure to a monastery, which, I mean, I thought was cool, and some of them said, oh, cool, can we come visit, you know.
19: All of those designs are now part of the monastery's master plan. She finds many similarities between architecture and the teachings of the Orthodox Church.
20: In architecture, as in everything else, we are responsible for every decision we make.
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4: No one has more than Kyle Busch's 234 career wins across NASCAR's three national series over two decades, including just 6 days ago at Dover when he told Fox if winning gets old following his record 69th Truck Series victory.
5: Because you never know when the last one is.
4: And that one was. Busch, hours after being hospitalized with a serious illness, died at the age of 41. NASCAR stars Denny Hamlin, Ricky Stenhouse, and Brad Keselowski were among those expressing grief and condolences to the Busch family. Read more on his legacy on WTOP.com. No easy transition to Nationals Park, where the Nats beat the inclement weather, but not the Mets, settling for a split of the four-game series following a 2-1 defeat, unfortunately credited to Cade Cavalli, despite a 9-strikeout, 7-inning gem that included one hiccup third inning that produced both Mets runs on 3 hits. The Nats' offense consisted of just 5 hits of their own, none of them timely, considering the 0-for-8 with runners in scoring position and 8 stranded base runners. The Nats now embark on a 6-game road trip starting in Atlanta Friday evening. In NFL news, reigning MVP Matthew Stafford has reportedly reached an agreement with the Rams on a 1-year, $55 million extension worth up to $60 million with incentives, giving him 2 years and up to $105 million left in L.A. And in a bit of a surprise move, the New York Giants are reportedly signing general manager Joe Shane to a multi-year contract extension despite his 22-45-1 record in 4 years as GM. Rob Woodfork, WTOP Sports.
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11: Good Friday morning, May 22nd. Thanks for taking the ride with us. 4:58 the time. Traffic and weather on the 8th, and over to Robert Workman first in the WTOP Traffic Center.
9: Plenty of slippery pavement out there first thing this morning, Dean, so use caution. Had a long-standing tractor-trailer crash southbound on I-95 south of the Rappahannock River Bridge in Fredericksburg. Looks like everything is over on the right shoulder of the local lanes there. Now a new crash northbound in the local lanes on I-95 just before you get to Route 17. Looks like that's along the left shoulder. Also, crash reported in Alexandria on Route 1 at Potomac Avenue. Look sharp as you head north from Slater's Lane. 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I'm Robert Workman. Your next traffic report in 10 minutes.
10: Rain showers throughout the area on this Friday for your morning, your afternoon, your evening, and even the early part of the night. Today alone could get an inch of rain in parts of the area. Temperatures also on the cool side, guaranteed with 53 to 57 degrees this morning and a high temperature range of only 55 to 59 degrees. On Saturday, you're 53 to 60 with more scattered showers. It's looking like it'll be another soggy day for us. I'm 7 News Chief Meteorologist Veronica Johnson in the First Alert Weather Center.
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11: Friday morning, May 22nd, 2026. Welcome in. I'm Dean Lane. Coming up this 5 a.m. hour on WTOP, it's the unofficial start of summer, in case you didn't know that, and the beaches are ready, regardless of the weather. Montgomery County schools begin laying out where job cuts could be felt.
3: Plug-in solar gets the okay in Virginia. 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I'm Scott Gelman.
11: We'll rehash why Republican lawmakers got out of town early. Good morning, 5 o'clock on WTOP.
6: From ABC News, I'm Sherry Preston. For the long Memorial Day weekend, it's a weather washout in much of the country. Here's ABC News meteorologist Lee Goldberg.
7: Saturday, widespread rains from Texas. There are flood watches right through the weekend in South Texas. Rain all the way up the coast, although northern New England may be drier. Once we get into Sunday, some breaks from Baltimore to Buffalo. Otherwise, more showers and thunderstorms. Into Memorial Day, the rain chill is broken up a little bit more. Might be some breaks New York, Boston, Baltimore, and Atlanta. Otherwise, heavy rain New Orleans all the way up to Memphis.
6: Senate Republicans taking off Thursday without a vote on immigration funding. They're in an impasse over whether to block the $1.8 billion taxpayer fund to compensate allies of President Trump who claim they were targeted by the Biden administration. That could include the January 6th rioters, says GOP Senator Tom Tillis.
12: These people don't deserve restitution. Many of them deserve to be in prison. This is just stupid on stilts.
6: ABC's Mary Bruce in Washington.
14: Republicans demanding answers or they won't approve more funding for the president's immigration crackdown. Acting Attorney General Todd Blanche scrambled to Capitol Hill, even suggesting that senators could claim money from the fund themselves. But sources tell us the meeting backfired spectacularly. Some Republican senators screaming at the acting attorney general, saying the president's fund could cost them the midterms.
6: Secretary of State Marco Rubio at a NATO meeting in Sweden today, trying to reassure nervous U.S. allies about involvement in the alliance and the war in Iran.
25: There's been some slight progress. I don't want to exaggerate it, but there's been a little bit of movement, and that's good. The fundamentals remain the same. Iran can never have a nuclear weapon.
6: It's the end of an era.
26: Who's going to be my last guest now?
27: Hey, Steve, what about me?
6: Sir Paul McCartney on the final late night with Stephen Colbert. The 33-year-long series, 11 of them hosted by Colbert, always politically pointed, a victim of what CBS called economic factors. 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
28: It's 5:02 on Friday, May 22nd. We're at 55 degrees, light rain in spots. Highs not changing much from where we are now. Good morning, I'm John Aaron.
29: I'm John Doman, and welcome to the unofficial start of summer. All right, well, maybe not this weekend, but that's still not going to stop tens of thousands of people from going to the beaches this Memorial Day, and the resort towns on the Demavre Coast are ready.
30: Everybody's open, everybody's excited.
29: Ocean City Mayor Rick Meehan saying about 150,000 people are expected there this weekend, whether the weather is perfect or not.
30: Even if the weather's a little bit rough this weekend, you know, spend times at Secrets or some of the other places. There's so many things to do. There's arcades. There's so many things for the kids to do. And we're not expecting it to be a washout.
29: And up a few miles north in Rehoboth Beach, Delaware, Mayor Stan Mills says another 50,000 or so people are expected there this weekend.
31: We have a saying here that a bad day at the beach is better than a good day back home.
29: So more than 330,000 cars expected to cross the Bay Bridge this weekend. It'll only seem like all of them are crossing it at the same time you are. So stick with WTOP. We'll have the latest traffic conditions throughout the day.
32: Montgomery County Schools is looking at cutting more than 400 jobs next year, including dozens of social workers, family engagement specialists, school psychologists, and more. The school system says the cuts are needed after the county council funded a $3.7 billion budget. Up $143 million from last year, but still $36 million short of what MCPS had requested. That happened at the same time the board also moved to recognize Teacher Appreciation and Pupil Personnel Worker Week. And that irony was not lost on school board president Grace Rivera Oven, who cried as she told the audience.
33: I want to tell you that I see you. I love you. And you are a fabric and a part of our school community. And you will not ever be forgotten for your incredible work.
32: Richard Montgomery High School principal Alicia Deeney told the board to do all it could to preserve college navigators who, as their name suggests, guide students and families through the college selection and application process.
34: They are the reason that many of our students are the first generation in their family to be able to go to college. Without them, many of our students would not be able to follow this path.
32: The school board won't make the cuts official until June 4th.
29: We're hearing from the head of Metro on what the transit system could eventually look like around the future Washington Commander Stadium at the RFK site in D.C. Metro General Manager Randy Clark explains that a new station near Benning Road and Oklahoma Avenue is not in the cards, but he sees doors opening for some major improvements to the stadium armory stop as well as a new rapid bus line.
0: We do not believe an extra station is not only even technically feasible, it just wouldn't even provide that much value, and it would be an enormous amount of money and change the entire track alignment to even get to a new station. And we want to run what we now call the Gold Line, which is a center-running dedicated bus rapid transit line from Benning Road across to Union Station into the campus of RFK. If we do this correctly, we'll move crowds significantly smoother and safer and faster.
29: The Commander's new stadium is expected to be finished by 2030. The metro improvements would also need to be done by then.
32: Something popular in Europe is coming to the Commonwealth. WTOP's Scott Gelman tells us the governor has signed into law a plan to allow plug-in solar, which could help cut down on utility bills.
3: It might sound overly simple.
4: You hang it and you plug it in.
3: But Jamie Bacon, who encouraged lawmakers to draft the bill, is expecting the impact to be significant.
4: Part of it is the emotional bit about being able to say, I'm doing something. I think you can save maybe $20 to $30 a month with a small system.
3: The systems can hang from a balcony, deck, or patio. The cost varies, but it helps produce electricity while the sun is shining.
5: Therefore, you're drawing less from the utility and lowering your bill.
3: The plan prevents landlords from banning it, but they can restrict the size and where it goes. Interested residents like Bob Sewell will have to fill out a form indicating they're setting one up.
5: I think everybody likes solar because, you know, who doesn't like to produce their own energy to reduce their electric utility bill?
3: It's scheduled to go into effect January 1st. In Fairfax County, Scott Gelman, WTOP News.
29: Work being done at the Lincoln Memorial Reflecting Pool was the subject of a court hearing in D.C. yesterday. The Trump administration repainting the bottom of that pool blue. The D.C.-based nonprofit Cultural Landscape Foundation filed a lawsuit last week trying to stop the work, citing preservation laws that govern historic sites. According to the New York Times, a federal judge appeared hesitant to halt the project, asking questions about exactly how the site would be altered. A Justice Department lawyer described the changes as small.
32: Coming up,
9: something new rolling through the aisles at Target. I'm John Werdahl.
32: Traffic and weather in 60 seconds.
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29: Time for our first look at Memorial Day traffic. Steve Dresner, what's going on out there?
17: Well, not much, but we're doing okay in Maryland on the Capitol Beltway. No problems to report throughout Montgomery County and Prince George's County. Pretty good ride along 95 and the BW Parkway. No issues. Along the 270 corridor, not much doing. Coming down from the I-70 interchange in Frederick, you're good to go. Through Germantown, Gaithersburg, all the way down to the lane divide. Traffic moving nicely along Route 50, especially eastbound. No problems we're finding from the Capitol Beltway out to the Chesapeake Bay Bridge. Over in Virginia, traveling incident-free on the Beltway, 66 and 395 looking good. And southbound I-95 after the Rappahannock River Bridge, crash activity all contained to the right shoulder. Lanes open, currently with no delays. We're doing okay in both directions along the GW Parkway. 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I'm Steve Dresner. Your next traffic report coming up in less than 10 minutes.
32: And here is 7 News First Alert meteorologist Jordan Evans.
1: Showers to start the unofficial start of summer with temperatures feeling more like March at 56 degrees. We'll keep the rain going through this afternoon into tonight and more rain for your Saturdays. About 1.5 inches, up 2 inches of rain looks to be possible through Saturday night into Sunday. Then we'll see a few light showers as the weather starts to improve by Sunday and Monday. In the First Alert Weather Center, I'm meteorologist Jordan Evans.
2: What a day for the pools to open up this weekend, huh?
32: Mine opened up last weekend, thank goodness. So I got some nice pool time in, but yes, not good for this weekend.
2: Yeah, mine opens tomorrow. Don't think I'm going to be there.
32: Sorry.
2: It's 57 degrees right now in Annapolis, 55 in Fairfax City, and we have 55 here at WTOP. 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
32: Money news, home sales are rebounding in the Sun Belt, areas where the number of homes on the market is on the rise. Zillow says sales in Austin, Texas rose the most. Listings there were up 52% from pre-pandemic averages. And as a result, the average mortgage payment there is almost 10% less than it was a year ago. Nationally, home sales were up 2.3% last month, with prices in many markets close to pre-pandemic norms again.
2: Something new's coming to your local Target. Here's WTOP business reporter John Wardock with details.
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32: Coming up, it was not a good day for congressional Republicans yesterday. We break it down with CBS's Major Garrett, 512.
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29: It's 5:14. Good morning. I'm John Doman.
32: I'm John Aaron. On Capitol Hill, Senate Republicans delayed a key vote on funding for ICE and the Border Patrol following concerns about that controversial new fund backed by the Trump administration, dashing hopes that the package would pass before the weekend. At issue, the nearly $1.8 billion anti-weaponization fund, which would provide people money who say they've been unfairly targeted by the government. The fund was announcement this week was part of a settlement of a lawsuit President Trump filed over the leak of his tax returns.
29: CBS News Chief Washington Correspondent Major Garrett, host of The Takeout, which is on the CBS 24/7 streaming network, joined Ann and Sean to discuss what he's hearing.
0: Republicans in the Senate and the House were poised to pass legislation to further the president's immigration policy and goals, which is still a net political winner for Republicans and the Trump White House. But what happened, let me speak metaphorically, if you've ever smashed your thumb with a hammer or turned on a blender too early and splashed your face with the contents of the blender, metaphorically, that's what's just gone on. Because Republicans had a political winner, immigration, not a winner nationwide necessarily, but among the Republican base, very strong. And that has been derailed because of smashing their thumb with a hammer or splashing their face with a blender they turned on, the Trump administration. Because this fund is not popular among Senate Republicans. They have questions. Now, the Trump White House still may muscle some component part of this fund through. They have a very long established track record of muscling unpopular things, even through the Senate Republican Conference or the House Republican majority. But it is problematic right now, and the problems around it, political, legislative and legal, led to the derailing of a principal legislative goal of the White House. This is all self-inflicted. It may be resolved in June, but it could have been resolved without this self-inflicted wound this week.
4: Major, for 10 years, there's always been talk every time there's some sort of faux pas like this that, okay, this is the time that that Republicans, congressional Republicans, right, will break from President Trump. Now, given how much trouble congressional Republicans may be in this year's midterms, could this be the one thing?
0: Well, I don't know if it's going to be the moment, and you're right. We have a long history of moments that appear to be, well, the Republicans are finally going to do something to contrast their priorities with the Trump White House. And many times, as I mentioned a moment ago, the Trump White House, first term and certainly the second term, has found a way to muscle their way through and get some of what they've proposed. That may in turn play out here. But there is an interesting and new dynamic introduced very recently. Senator Bill Cassidy, Louisiana Republican, defeated last Saturday in a primary, he's now unencumbered and may push back against the Trump legislative agenda in ways he didn't before. By next Wednesday, if John Cornyn, sitting Republican senator from Texas, loses his runoff against Ken Paxton, recently endorsed by President Trump, he may feel similarly unencumbered. What does that mean? That means there could be sufficient Republican votes hostile to the Trump agenda on this matter and maybe some others, sufficient to deny the White House what it wants, because on some matters, you simply have to have a majority in the Senate. And on this reconciliation bill for immigration, that's what they had until they lost it. Whether they lose it continuously or not, I don't know, but the dynamic is different. And this is a possibly more hostile Senate Republican conference, at least numerically, and enough numbers to deny them the majority they need to frustrate more parts of their agenda than previously have been.
29: That was CBS News Chief Washington Correspondent Major Garrett, host of The Takeout, which is on the CBS 24/7 streaming network.
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29: It's the end of an era today. CBS Radio, which you've heard here for years, signs off for good tonight.
32: House Republicans pull a war powers resolution from the floor because of apparent concerns that it might pass.
29: Lots of people are hitting the roads for Memorial Day weekend, though it won't be one big rush at the same time.
32: Full details on these stories in the minutes ahead.
29: Let's get full details on the roads right now. Steve Dresner, what's going on, man?
5: Well, the wet roads, actually. Plenty of road spray, and we've taken a look at some of our Beltway cameras. Some patchy fog along the roadway, so do use a bit of caution. May want to back down your speeds just a bit. Do have a new incident in College Park, inner loop of the Capitol Beltway right near the ramp to go to 95 North. Report of a crash. Otherwise, lanes are open throughout the Beltway. in Prince George's County. In the district, traffic moving nicely along the 395-695 freeway. Starting to bunch up a bit southbound over on DC 295. Do be careful from the earlier rain. Some of the exit ramps right around Benning up to Burroughs with a bit of ponding on the ramps. But the volume starting to build on that southbound side of DC 295. From Benning up to East Capitol Street. Otherwise, we're doing okay on I-295. No current delays inside the 3rd Street Tunnel. 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I'm Steve Dresner. Your next traffic report coming up in less than 10 minutes.
32: And here is 7 News First Alert meteorologist Jordan Evans.
1: For today, chances for rain continue at 100%. It's going to rain throughout most of the day. There will be some breaks at times, and temperatures only get up to 60 degrees or so. For tonight, it stays in the 50s with more rain. And then tomorrow, also around 60 degrees with showers once again for your Saturday. So a wet and soggy start to the weekend, but it does improve. By Sunday, pushing the low 70s, we'll see some more dry time, but still some passing showers. And Memorial Day itself, only a 50% chance for rain, possibly a thunderstorm, and a lot more humid as well. In the First Alert Weather Center, meteorologist Jordan Evans.
29: 57 right now in Reston, 56 in Bethesda. 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
29: 523.
32: Dan Snyder's big estate along the Potomac in Virginia is back on the market. ESPN reports it's the most expensive active listing in the region. Nearly $50 million, though it's priced $10 million less than it was 2 years ago. Snyder moved to London after selling the Washington football team in 2023. His 16,000 square foot mansion sits on George Washington's original Mount Vernon estate, part of it. It has 8 bedrooms and 15 baths, along with a fitness center, spa, and home theater.
29: That's a lot of bathrooms there.
32: How many bathrooms do you really have to go to?
29: I just need one at a time.
32: Even a half will do for me.
29: Right. 523.
24: This is the Bloomberg Black Business Beat. Media mogul Byron Allen's been busy lately. He recently announced his takeover of BuzzFeed, buying a majority stake and becoming chairman and CEO. He's also taking over the time slot vacated by Stephen Colbert on CBS across the nation weeknights at 11:30.
2: He's had these syndicated comedy programs that run local stations for years. Comics Unleashed in particular is the one that's going to be in the Colbert spot. This has been going on for 20 plus years, I think. He invites comedians on. He's had some of the earliest appearances with people who are big names today.
24: That's Chris Palmieri, who covers the entertainment space for Bloomberg News and has interviewed Alan before. And his show airing in that prime late night slot is a callback to Alan's own beginnings. His big break was an appearance on The Tonight Show with Johnny Carson.
2: He was 16 years old. 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Maybe you'll find it on BuzzFeed now.
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29: 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Dave Preston, we're talking Nationals this morning.
10: Yes, we are. Nationals wrapped up their series against the New York Mets with one swing being the difference.
11: Now the pitch. Swinging a ground ball up the middle, hit too hard and threw into center field, a base hit. Melendez has scored. Torrens around third. He's coming home. He will score. Benj will stop at second, and Bo Bichette, and the Mets' hottest hitter, delivers again with a two-run single up the middle.
10: Dave, Charlie Slows on 1500 AM. The Nats fall 2-1 and split their series with the NL East last place team. They visit first place Atlanta this weekend. Orioles, after an off day, host Detroit. NBA playoffs, Eastern Conference Finals. New York takes a 2-0 series lead after getting 26 points from Josh Hart in their 119-103 win over Cleveland. NHL Montreal scores 4 first period goals on their way to a 6-2 victory over Carolina in game 1 of the Eastern Conference Finals. Women's College Lacrosse Final 4 this afternoon. Maryland meets North Carolina while Johns Hopkins plays Northwestern in the national semifinals. Auto racing, the NASCAR World mourning the passing of Kyle Busch. The 41-year-old entered the hospital yesterday with illness. NFL, according to ESPN, the Los Angeles Rams and quarterback Matthew Stafford have agreed to a 1-year, $55 million contract extension. Dave Preston, WTOP Sports.
32: Coming up, a look at the end of an era in the world of news. It's 527.
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17: 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It can be traced to something much more physical. In the mid-1800s, locked postal saddlebags ensured that only authorized hands touched sensitive information. On April 3, 1860, riders began carrying mail for the Pony Express, racing across vast terrain to connect a growing nation. The Smithsonian's National Postal Museum says riders traveled up to 100 miles at a time, switching horses every 10 to 15 miles. With each change, they moved a mochila, a leather mail pouch, from one saddle to the next. Speed mattered, but so did security. The mochila's pockets were locked. Three could be opened at military posts. A fourth, holding time cards, was accessible only to station masters. Access was controlled. Accountability was built in. Today, the locks are digital. Encryption protects data in transit, ensuring confidentiality and trust, but the principle hasn't changed. Security and verification remain essential to safeguarding information, whether carried by horseback or transmitted at the speed of light. I'm John Aaron.
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29: Let's get another look at traffic now. Steve Dresner, what's going on?
4: Well, the volume is starting to pick up along with the incidents, John. And the new incident is leaving Montgomery County on the inner loop of the Capitol Beltway. On the ramp to go to 95 North, crash activity currently blocking a lane. Also new incident on the northbound side of the BW Parkway up by the exit for I-195 and BWI Marshall Airport. Single lane does get you by the crash activity. 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I'm Steve Dresner. Your next traffic report coming up in less than 10 minutes.
32: Gray skies today with occasional showers and temperatures stuck in the upper 50s to middle 60s. We are seeing light rain in many spots right now. It is 55 in Sterling, 57 in Oxon Hill, and 58 at the Wharf in D.C.
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29: Good morning. I'm John Doman.
32: I'm John Aaron. Andrew Alsbrooks is our producer.
29: Our top story this morning. Well, WTOP, we're not going anywhere. But today, one of our partners, CBS News Radio, is signing off for the last time.
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2: A move from the president stirring confusion about the U.S. military presence in Europe.
3: In a post on social media, President Trump says he'll be sending an additional 5,000 troops to Poland, adding his decision is based on his relationship with Polish President Nawrocki. The president posted he was sending the troops due to the election of Nawrocki, but it is unclear if those troops are also meant for previously scheduled deployment that had been delayed as Trump has increasingly pressured Europe to fend for itself. Poland is a major ally of the U.S. and has played a key role as its neighbor, Ukraine, continues its fight against the Russian-led war. Linda Kenyon, CBS News, the White House.
4: What went wrong for Democrats in the 2024 presidential campaign? The DNC is out with a new report on that, saying that the Kamala Harris-led ticket struggled to make a clear case to voters and relied too heavily on opposition to Donald Trump. More from ABC News reporter Juhi Doshi.
5: What it really does is put some official language around some hard truths that Democrats have been sitting with ever since November of 2024, that the party essentially did not do enough to build Harris up before she stepped into the race, that they had a hard time making a positive argument for why she should be president, and that they really underestimated how much voters were hurting economically and how much those transgender attack ads were going to cost them with certain groups from the Trump campaign. And notably, the report doesn't discuss what role the Israel-Gaza war may have had on the election, not even mentioning the two countries by name, despite previous claims by some groups who have said that the autopsy report was held up because of what it found over voters souring on Democrats due to Biden's handling of the war.
4: The report also says Democrats fell short in connecting with rural voters and younger Black and Latino men while taking some key groups for granted.
2: More Republicans are raising objections to President Trump's $1.8 billion fund that could give payouts to political allies who claim they were targeted by the Biden administration.
6: Acting Attorney General Todd Blanche scrambled to Capitol Hill, even suggesting that senators could claim money from the fund themselves. But sources tell us the meeting backfired spectacularly. Some Republican senators screaming at the acting attorney general, saying the president's fund could cost them the midterms. As things went downhill, Senate Republican leader John Thune abruptly canceling the planned immigration vote, sending everyone home for a week.
2: That's ABC News Chief White House Correspondent Mary Bruce.
4: Firefighters in California are slowly getting the upper hand on a wildfire that's been raging there.
7: Luke Ciampa was busy cleaning up his Simi Valley home from the Sandy Fire that burned all around his neighborhood this week.
8: When you have to leave something that, you know, you don't know what to take and everything, it doesn't matter anymore. You just get yourself and your wife and, you know, maybe a couple of pictures, and that's it. The rest of it, you know, it's replaceable, you know.
7: Sandy Fire is 30% contained, but Terry County Fire telling us evacuation orders are in effect for 19,000 residents.
4: That's ABC's Sid Garcia.
2: Now, this weekend marks the unofficial start of summer, so will that mean major headaches if you're trying to get out of town? Well, WTOP's Kyle Cooper takes a look.
9: WTOP afternoon traffic anchor Dave Dildine says it used to be everybody left at kind of the same time.
10: Doesn't work like that anymore. The getaway is more spread out, temporally and spatially. Some people leave early, some people leave late.
9: So does that mean, for example, it's going to be easy to get across the Bay Bridge?
10: It makes it more manageable. It doesn't make it easy. There's still traffic. It's just not as intense as it used to be.
9: In many ways, changing patterns in how we live and work means there's no ideal time to head out of town anymore. Kyle Cooper, WTOP News.
4: Coming up,
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3: Let's get another look at traffic now. Steve Dresner, what's going on those slippery sliding roads?
4: We're getting backed up a bit and leaving Montgomery County. Over on the inner loop of the Capitol Beltway, plenty of brake lights. As you approach New Hampshire Avenue leading up to the crash on the ramp to go to northbound I-95, again, this is on the inner loop of the Capitol Beltway. We do have a lane blocked. No problems over on the outer loop side. We're doing okay in Prince George's County in both directions on the Beltway. The new crash is North Bend on the BW Parkway. We're getting pretty slow approaching the exit for I-195 and BWI Marshall Airport. Only a single right lane does get you by. We're seeing rubbernecking delays over on the southbound side. Keep it moving if possible. In the district, getting a bit slow on the southbound side of DC 295, leaving Benning up to East Capitol, and the volume is increased northbound I-295 coming inbound on the 11th Street Bridge. The free AutoZone Fix Finder service can certainly help you troubleshoot the likely cause of why that pesky check engine light went on. They'll do it for free and then get you back on the road. 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AutoZone. I'm Steve Dresner. Your next traffic report coming up in less than 10 minutes.
5: 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Your 7 News First Alert meteorologist Jordan Evans.
6: Tracking your Friday forecast. Rain to start your holiday weekend. Temperatures only make it into the 50s today, so feeling more like March out there and a wet and soggy start. Unfortunately, out to the beaches too, not looking too great with temperatures only around 60 degrees and plenty of rain. It's not a complete washout. The weather does start to improve by Sunday with temperatures back to the low 70s and mid-70s by Monday. In the First Alert Weather Center, meteorologist Jordan Evans.
3: Right now it's 55 in Springfield, 56 in downtown D.C.
5: Money news, we're seeing strong demand for new cars this month, with total new vehicle sales projected to rise nearly 6% year over year. That's according to a joint forecast from J.D. Power and Global Data. It says the average interest rate on new vehicle loans is expected to fall to about 6.6%, the lowest May reading in 2 years. The average transaction price is essentially flat at just over $46,000. Still, average monthly finance payments are climbing to $810. That's because buyers who purchased at peak prices several years ago, when inventory constraints were severe, are now coming back to the market with weaker equity positions.
3: A major beer company is looking to upgrade a facility in Virginia. WTOP business reporter John Wardock has those details.
7: Anheuser-Busch is going to pour money into a brewery in Williamsburg. It's going to invest $5.8 million there. The beer maker says this will help with production of Michelob Ultra, which has become more popular in recent years. And Anheuser-Busch plans to build a new training facility for workers in the Williamsburg area, one of 15 new training centers around the nation. John Wardock, WTOP News.
5: Montgomery County is grappling with its school budget. Some reductions from what school leaders had asked for could result in the system having fewer social workers and college navigators. School board member Rita Montoya spoke at a board meeting.
8: The overlying question is, who's going to do all of this work? Right? Because the work still needs to be done.
5: Superintendent Thomas Taylor responded by saying,
9: a lot of this work isn't going to get done, and there is going to be a service interruption, and our families are going to have less as a result.
5: Taylor also responded to claims that the school system is still going to get an increase in money overall, even though it's less than they wanted.
9: Increases that fall short of the mandates and requirements that we are expected to comply with.
5: The budget process has left the school system with $36 million less than it asked for from the county council.
3: Coming up, another Star Wars movie hits theaters this weekend. We'll get a review. It's 5:43.
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5: Good morning, it's 5:45. I'm John Aaron.
3: I'm John Doman. Thanks for being with us. We know there are many Star Wars fans who are going to be hitting the movies this holiday weekend, heading to theaters dressed in the long robes or fake armor.
15: We've all heard stories of the Mandalorian bounty hunter and a child.
5: Kuya P of Nerds Rule the World got to see the new movie early and gave Michelle Bash his review.
16: Star Wars, The Mandalorian, and Grogu, spinning off from the Mandalorian TV series that we've had on Disney Plus. The first time we've had a from TV to feature, if you will, because most of the films that we've had that have gone to Disney Plus have come from the big films that started in the theaters. So yeah, we're switching it around this time because everybody loves Baby Yoda, aka Grogu, and Pedro Pascal's The Mandalorian, Michelle. I know I do. But my biggest thing, though, with this, do you need to see the series before coming to this film? I would have to say no. I think it's a perfect entry space that'll then make you want to dive back. The Mandalorian is this bounty hunter who has this little young apprentice, Grogu, the baby Yoda, and he has to collect this new bounty on the son of Jabba the Hutt, who people may be familiar with from the main films. We have a great new character in him who is fighting in this gladiator-style tournament because he wanted to actually get away from his parents, trying to create his own name. That's the kind of the crux of the story of him trying to free him from his captors and bring him back. There's like three different films in this film, Michelle. We have Mando's story. He gets a little bit of time to himself, Mandalorian and Grogu together. And then Grogu towards the end of the film kind of has his own little story within this. But it is a self-contained story and it is a whole lot of fun. I haven't had this much Star Wars fun in a very long time, Michelle. It rekindled that spirit and that love for Star Wars because I think some of the other releases have been bogged down by continuity. This is all self-contained and it gives us all those big moments, creatures, sci-fi, space battles, all of that. And it's just popcorn fun that I think is for the entire family, Michelle.
17: You also saw a film with a title that confused me when I saw it. I Love Boosters.
16: Yes, Michelle. So I guess my first question out the gate is, do you know what a booster is?
17: No, I was thinking band boosters or booster seat.
16: I gotcha. Okay, well, boosters, Michelle, are essentially shoplifters, but they shoplift boost from those high-dollar brands, those big fashion brands, and then resell them. So I Love Boosters, Michelle, is written and directed by Boots Riley, who I had the pleasure of interviewing for Nerds Rule the World, so you can go check that out on YouTube. This is his next opus. He gave us Sorry to Bother You, along with a bunch of other great films before. Just a stellar all-star cast, but just about how this young crew of boosters are trying to take down this fashion industry giant played by Demi Moore. But it's also layered with a lot of social context, Michelle, which is what I love about Boots' project. He gives you something entertaining, but there's also a subtle message in there that I think will resonate and fans will leave with. But just a whole lot of fun as well. If you're into fashion, if you are into witty, sharp comedy, I think I Love Boots is for you, Michelle. And there's so many great, talented actors in this that don't get a lot of play in other projects. So I love that they're getting some spotlight in this film in I Love Boots, Michelle.
5: That's Kuya P of Nerds Rule the World, which previews the latest in film, TV, and streaming. Now to the top stories that we're working on at WTOP.
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5: Keep it here. We're going to have full details on these stories coming up in the minutes ahead.
4: 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Traffic and weather now, checking in with Steve Dresner.
18: We're backed up in Maryland on the inner loop of the Capitol Beltway. Right now, the ramp to go to northbound 95 partially blocked for the crash activity. We're seeing delays all the way back to New Hampshire Avenue. Topside starting to slow, basically from University down to Georgia, and that's all volume related. And we're still dealing with crash activity over on the northbound side of the BW Parkway near the exit for I-195 and BW Marshall Airport. At last report, single right lane only does get you by with delays. Southbound 270 starting to bunch up near 109 in Hyattstown. Once you get down to the Germantown area, I'm not seeing much as far as delays. Good to go all the way down to the lane divide. Traffic moving pretty well on the Route 50 corridor. In the district, getting a bit heavier now. Southbound DC 295 bending up to East Capitol, and northbound I-295 bunches up at the Suitland Parkway down to the inbound 11th Street Bridge. I'm Steve Dresner, your next traffic report coming up in less than 10 minutes.
5: A look at this rainy Friday forecast with 7 News First Alert meteorologist Jordan Evans.
6: Tracking a wet start to the holiday weekend if you are planning to head out to the Delmarva beaches. Not looking too good to start with plenty of rain in the forecast and chilly temperatures, only around 60 degrees, both for the beaches and the D.C. area. But the weather does start to improve by Sunday. We're in the low 70s with chances for rain starting to decrease. And Memorial Day itself may be the drier day. Still some shower opportunity, but plenty of warm temperatures in the 70s. Warm front returns, so feeling much more tropical out there by Monday afternoon. In the First Alert Weather Center, I'm meteorologist Jordan Evans.
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3: Memorial Day weekend is here, and before you make your plans, WTOP's Jimmy Alexander has a few ideas.
20: 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There's fireworks, and the event is free. Also on Sunday, the National Memorial Day Concert returns to the U.S. Capitol lawn with the National Symphony Orchestra and performances by Joe Mantegna, Noah Wiley, and Andy Grammer. Jimmy Alexander, WTOP News.
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5: A new weight loss drug that's not on the market yet is showing some very promising results.
19: In phase 3 data on Eli Lilly's weight loss drug, retatrutide, over 80 weeks, participants lost on average up to 70 pounds, about 28% of their body weight. That compares with up to 15 to 21% for Wegovy and Zepbound over a similar period of time. Unlike currently approved GLP-1 medications that work on one or two targets, retatrutide acts on three different hormones that affect appetite and metabolism.
5: That is CBS News chief medical correspondent, Dr. John LaPook.
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24: We love doing this show for you, but what we really, really love is doing this show with you. Now, I'll say to you what I've said to every audience for the last 11 years, and I've meant it every time. Have a good show. Thanks for being here. And let's do it, y'all.
3: Paul McCartney joined Colbert on stage for a lively performance of Hello Goodbye. The show was filled with surprises, including appearances by Bryan Cranston, Paul Rudd, and Tim Meadows. And the night ended with McCartney turning off the building's power.
5: Sports powered by Maximus, moving people and technology forward. Was it Paul McCartney or was it William Campbell, Dave Preston?
25: Yeah, I know. There's Paul McCartney. He's everywhere. Yes. Like the last couple of weeks. Kind of like, really, you know, give it a rest, buddy. We know that you've got your stuff.
5: I think he's allowed at this point.
25: Yeah, pretty much. Yeah. No, it just Nationals had plenty of chances, but were unable to bring the base runners home in their 2-1 loss to the New York Mets. Manager Blake Butera's lineup handcuffed by starter David Peterson.
26: Just kept our guys off balance all day. They did a good job of mixing speeds and throwing a ton of strikes as well. We had an opportunity that first inning with two outs, nobody on. We loaded the bases on three walks. Couldn't get a hit there. And then after that, I don't think they walked the guy the rest of the way until the eighth.
25: Cade Cavalli, the hard luck loser after striking out 9 while allowing 2 runs on 4 hits over 7 innings. Nats go 0-for-8 with runners in scoring position while leaving 8 on base, finishing with a split against the Mets. They're in Atlanta this weekend. Orioles, after a day off, host Detroit in a duel of last place teams at Camden Yards. NBA playoffs, Eastern Conference Finals. Game 2 saw Jalen Brunson score 10 of his 19 points in the fourth quarter as New York defeats Cleveland 109-93, taking a 2-0 series lead. NHL, Montreal gets 2 goals and an assist from Juraj Slafkovský as the Canadiens beat Carolina 6-2 in Game 1 of the Eastern Conference Finals. Women's College Lacrosse Final 4 today. Maryland meets North Carolina at 3. Johns Hopkins faces Northwestern in the nightcap of the National Semifinals. NFL, ESPN reports the Los Angeles Rams and quarterback Matthew Stafford agreed on a 1-year contract extension worth $55 million. Two words: California taxes.
5: Yeah.
25: Ooh, Dave Preston, WTOP Sports.
3: 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We'll also check on the big getaway. 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
5: Traffic now with Steve.
4: Topping our traffic headlines, Maryland, Montgomery County. Inner loop ramp to go to northbound I-95 still partially blocked. For the crash activity, delays are well back beyond now. New Hampshire Avenue, staying in Maryland. Northbound BW Parkway also backed up a bit. Approaching the exit for BWI Marshall Airport, single right lane does get you by the crash. 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I'm Steve Dresner. Your next traffic report coming up in less than 10 minutes.
3: 7 News First Alert meteorologist Jordan Evans.
6: Tracking your forecast on this Monday, some wet weather for the morning hours. Then we'll dry things out quickly this afternoon. And temperatures pushing 70 late today. We'll get some sunshine as well before the sunset at 7:30 this evening. For tonight, temperatures only down to 60 degrees. Can't rule out some passing showers overnight once again. And the First Alert Weather Center, I'm meteorologist Jordan Evans.
5: Light rain in spots. It's 54 in Germantown, 55 at DuPont Circle, 56 in Annandale.
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3: Good morning. I'm John Doman.
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3: Steep job cuts on the horizon for public schools in Montgomery County.
29: Virginia's governor signs off on one way to cut down your utility bill. I'm Scott Gelman.
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30: From ABC News, Sherry Preston. A shock for the NASCAR world after the sudden death of driver Kyle Busch following an illness. The two-time NASCAR Cup Series champ had called the doctor 12 days ago asking him to give him a shot as he was reportedly struggling with a cold made worse by G-forces on the track. ABC's Andrea Fuji.
31: Busch won more races across NASCAR's 3 national series than any other driver in history. Just last week, after winning at Dover Motor Speedway, he gave a now very meaningful response to a reporter's question.
32: Why do these moments never get old, Kyle?
33: Because you never know when the last one is.
30: Busch leaves behind a wife and 2 children. Following backlash over the $1.8 billion fund set up to help those who feel they've been wronged by the government, there was no vote taken in the Senate on the president's $70 billion immigration enforcement package.
34: It's something that he's been asking for. He wants that bill on his desk by June 1st. That is not going to happen now. And that is due to a sort of rebellion that occurred in the Senate Republican conference on Thursday morning. We had an acting attorney general, Todd Blanche, come up to Capitol Hill to sort of do a bit of a cleanup for Senate Republicans who were pretty publicly out there lambasting this IRS weaponization fund.
30: ABC's Ali Pekoran on Capitol Hill. The idea of U.S. military intervention in Cuba is being raised again as Secretary of State Marco Rubio meets with NATO members in Sweden. He's there for talks on Iran and the broader mission of the alliance. Rubio, as he arrived, saying,
35: the president's views, frankly, disappointment
0: at some of our NATO allies and their response to our operations in the Middle East. They're well documented. That will have to be addressed.
1: The Sherpa, who has summited Mount Everest 32 times, is urging authorities to limit the number of climbers on the mountain. On Wednesday, 274 people crowded the path to Everest's summit. That's the highest number recorded on a single day from the Nepal side. 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
3: 6:02 Friday, May 22nd. Not the best start to a three-day weekend. Rain today. Highs only in the upper 50s. ...55 right now. Temperature not really going much better than that. Good morning. I'm John Doman.
5: I'm John Aaron. Our top local story, that wet weekend forecast is not expected to slow down holiday travel. Rehoboth Beach Mayor Stan Mills says rain or shine, about 50,000 people are expected to go visit his town's beach, shops, and restaurants.
14: A lot of people have already made their vacation plans. They've already rented houses or hotel rooms. They're going to make the best of it.
5: About 150,000 people will be in Ocean City, where Mayor Rick Meehan also dismisses the idea that the gloomy weather will keep anyone away.
15: We're going to have intermittent rain. Hopefully it's going to break Saturday, be nice Sunday and Monday. So we're still excited. I think there'll be big crowds. People are looking. It's been a long, cold winter.
5: More than 330,000 cars are expected to cross the Bay Bridge this weekend. Stick with WTOP. We will get you the latest on the traffic so you can get your summer started.
3: And wherever your travels are taking you this weekend, holiday traffic jams are always a concern. More now from WTOP's Kyle Cooper.
16: We've all been there. Route 50. The Bay Bridge. 95 South. On Memorial Day weekend. Highways of hell. But WTOP afternoon traffic reporter Dave Dildine says changing patterns in how we live and work nowadays means we're not all leaving at the same time anymore.
17: Traffic volumes being more spread out. And yes, there are traffic jams, but there are not cataclysmic backups stretching from miles and miles toward the Bay Bridge and on the other getaway routes.
16: Dave says one bittersweet factor may mean there are actually fewer cars on the road when you decide to go.
17: I think this getaway might be moderated somewhat by higher gas prices, so that's certainly possible.
16: Kyle Cooper, WTOP News.
5: Public schools in Montgomery County are facing the potential of more than 400 job cuts next year, including positions like social workers, family engagement specialists, and school psychologists. Superintendent Thomas Taylor announced the proposed cuts yesterday as he acknowledged the irony of the situation, celebrating Teacher Appreciation Week and recognizing the work of pupil personnel workers.
18: Even though some of the words on some of these resolutions may ring hollow in the moment, it's not a reflection of the work or contributions that our very dedicated teammates bring to the table.
5: The cuts are needed after the county council funded a $3.7 billion budget, which is $36 million short of what the school system had requested. Kim Johnson-Redder, an assistant principal at Sligo Middle School, says the social workers, family engagement specialists, and college and career workers made a measurable difference at her school.
19: Suspensions have dropped from 36 to 15. Chronic absenteeism has decreased from 15.54% to 10.89%.
5: Those changes, she said, did not happen by chance.
3: Virginia's governor has signed off on a plan allowing homeowners and renters to install plug-in solar systems. WTOP Scott Gelman reports it's one way that advocates say you can lower your utility bill.
20: It's popular in Europe, and starting January 1st, what's called plug-in or balcony solar will be allowed in Virginia.
21: You get more affordable electricity for the average homeowner or even renter. Which is a real concern now with utility rates constantly going up.
20: The plan creates a series of ground rules preventing landlords from banning it and utility companies from charging fees. Bob Sewell is an electric coach with the group Go Electric DMV.
21: You plug it into an outlet that you already have, and it allows you to start producing some of the electricity that you're using in your home during that period of time when the sun is shining.
20: The cost varies, but they usually just have a few solar panels. But Jamie Bacon, who encouraged lawmakers to consider the legislation, says they could help you save $20 to $30 a month.
22: Hopefully by a year in January, it may be even less than $1,000 to put up balcony solar.
29: In Fairfax County, Scott Gelman, WTOP News.
5: Coming up, we check in on a concerning unemployment situation in part of the area. Traffic and weather in 60 seconds.
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3: Let's get another look at traffic this morning. Steve Dresner, how's it going?
8: Well, getting a bit busy, John. A new crash now inbound 14th Street Bridge. Looks like it's on the D.C. side right before you get onto the Case Bridge. Definitely have a lane blocked, and we're seeing delays all the way back to the area of I-395 and the GW Parkway. We'll stay in the district. Pretty heavy southbound DC 295 bending up to East Capitol Street and inbound 11th Street Bridge carrying the usual rush hour volume from the northbound side of I-295. We're starting to see delays from the Suitland Parkway down to the inbound lanes of the 11th Street Bridge. Maryland, Montgomery County, we are still dealing with a crash over on the inner loop ramp to go to northbound 95. That ramp partially blocked. Stay to the right. Delays back to New Hampshire Avenue. Northbound BW Parkway remains heavy up near the exit for I-195 and BWI Marshall Airport. That crash at last report only had a single right lane getting it by, but that incident currently is in the clearing stages. 270 corridor actually in pretty good shape, especially southbound. Bunches up at Hyattstown, but that's normal. Once you're south of 109 Hyattstown, not seeing much in your way. Pretty good flow all the way down to the lane divide. Are you selling your car? Well, watch out for fake payments, unsafe meetups, endless haggling. 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I'm Steve Dresner. Your next traffic report coming up in less than 10 minutes.
5: And here is 7 News First Alert meteorologist Jordan Evans.
9: The unofficial start of summer looks more like the start of spring, like March today, with temperatures only around 60 degrees and a chilly rain shower throughout the entire day as well. Good news for our drought conditions, but of course not good news for those plans outdoors. Heading to the Delmarva beaches, a similar story. Temperatures only around 60 degrees with rain throughout today and tomorrow, but the weather does start to improve for all of us by Sunday into Monday with warmer temperatures back in the 70s. And the First Alert Weather Center, I'm meteorologist Jordan Evans.
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5: Money news, the EPA is rolling back rules that limit the type of refrigerants that grocery stores and air conditioning companies can use. The action delays restrictions on chemicals called HFCs, which scientists say are thousands of times more potent than carbon dioxide. President Trump says the move will lower grocery costs and save Americans more than $2 billion a year. Industry groups say it could actually raise prices because manufacturers have already redesigned products and trained workers to build and service next-generation refrigeration equipment.
3: In Fairfax County, more residents are out of work than at any point in the last 2 years. Numbers from the Virginia Department of Workforce Development and Advancement show the county's unemployment rate hit 3.6% in March. 2 years ago, it was 2.3%. It counted nearly 23,000 more jobless residents for the month. The broader D.C. metro area also saw jobless rates climb to 4.1% in March. Across all of Northern Virginia, the unemployment numbers grew just over 15%.
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5: Coming up, the NASCAR world mourns a star racer. 6:11.
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3: It's 6:14. I'm John Doman.
5: I'm John Aaron. He has been considered by some to be the greatest NASCAR driver of his generation. Racing star Kyle Busch has died at the age of 41. ABC's Andrea Fujii says the two-time NASCAR Cup Series champ had been fighting an illness recently and was feeling ill while driving in a recent race in upstate New York.
28: Just 12 days ago, Busch radioed his crew, asking a doctor to give him a shot. He was reportedly struggling with a sinus cold, made worse by the intense G-forces and elevation changes of the course. Although no cause of death has been given, doctors say bad colds can turn deadly.
5: Busch had been set to drive in a race in North Carolina this weekend. The race is set to go on as planned.
3: It's been a year and a day since the murders of a pair of Israeli embassy workers in front of the Capitol Jewish Museum. 26-year-old Sarah Milgram and 30-year-old Yaron Lashinsky were set to be engaged before they were shot and killed. And members of the local Jewish community are still grappling with that pain.
30: I will never forget that night.
3: Gila Franklin Siegel is a member of the Jewish Community Relations Council of Greater Washington. She spoke to NBC4 about how deeply that shooting cut her community.
30: Seeing that it was two young people taken down in the prime of their life with so much to live for, and that they had been assassinated at an event that was specifically about peace.
3: A granite bench with a picture of the couple now sits outside that museum. Last week, U.S. Attorney for the District of Columbia, Jeanine Pirro, announced the Department of Justice would seek the death penalty against accused shooter Elias Rodriguez.
5: Nearly 7 in 10 Metro bus riders still are not paying the fare, and it's costing the system tens of millions of dollars. Now, bus operators are being told to remind riders of the cost as they board. But Metro's largest union says that puts bus operators at risk. Metro General Manager Randy Clark tells us,
0: I would never purposely put any of our employees at risk. I'm the one that if someone gets assaulted, I'm calling them to check in on them. There's nothing worse than being the head of an organization if one of your employees gets injured. Operator assaults are way down. We're going to continue to work on that. We're spending, I think, almost $15 million to reinforce all of our operator compartments and shields so someone can't even get close to an operator. We're also trying to use some common sense here. If you normally have someone that gets on the bus that seems to be a security threat, is unstable and being erratic, you're already supposed to hit a button and call for police. So I wouldn't expect someone to engage them on a 225 fare if they're already trying to get police to be engaged.
5: Metro will also be adding more transit police officers across the system to get more riders to pay that fare.
3: 617.
1: 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The yellow dots traced it back to her machine. 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
3: It's the end of an era. 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
5: House Republicans pull a war powers resolution from the floor over apparent concerns it might pass.
3: Lots of travelers hitting the roads this Memorial Day weekend.
5: Keep it here for full details on these stories coming up in the minutes ahead.
3: All right, Steve Dresner, what about those who have hit the road here this morning?
8: Well, there's certainly increased numbers of folks hitting the road, John, especially inbound 14th Street Bridge. We're seeing delays back to Route 1 in Crystal City. As you come into the district at the end of the bridge, the crash currently blocks a lane. After you're by the incident heading towards the Case Bridge and all points north, I'm not seeing much in your way, but it's still pretty heavy. Southbound DC 295 coming in from Bennington to East Capitol Street. No current problems to report on I-295 or inside the 3rd Street Tunnel. Maryland, Montgomery County, inner loop remains slow. New Hampshire down to the incident on the ramp to go to northbound 95 north. That ramp still partially blocked, again with delays. And we did clear up the incident on the northbound side of the BW Parkway up near the exit for I-195 and BWI Marshall Airport. Lanes are open. Delays have gone away. 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I'm Steve Dresner. Your next traffic report coming up in less than 10 minutes.
5: And here's your forecast from 7 News First Alert meteorologist Jordan Evans.
9: The unofficial start of summer feeling more like the start of spring with temperatures more like March today. Low 60s, that's it for your highs, and rain that continues throughout the entire area. On and off showers, that's the case for the D.C. area and for the Delmarva beaches. If you are planning to head out east, keep in mind it will be very similar to the D.C. weather with temperatures only around 60 degrees. But the weather does start to improve both out of the beaches and for D.C. By Sunday, we're in the upper 60s to low 70s. Still some showers in the morning. The Memorial Day itself, also a shower, can't be ruled out, but that looks to be mostly a dry day. And even some peaks of sunshine are possible as temperatures start to rebound. We'll see a warm front return as well, so that means it's going to feel a lot more humid out there by Sunday and Monday, feeling tropical actually by Monday itself, with temperatures pushing 80 degrees, those peaks of sun. Can't rule out some rumbles of thunder, then we'll track more showers Tuesday and Wednesday before we finally get a drier weather pattern by the second half of next week. And the First Alert Weather Center, I'm meteorologist Jordan Evans.
3: 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We've got 55 in Old Town Alexandria, 57 in downtown D.C. 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
3: 623.
5: A new fee on food deliveries is being considered as D.C. leaders work to finalize the city's budget. Our partners at 7 News report Councilmember Brianne Nadeau is proposing a 20-cent charge on restaurant and grocery deliveries. That fee could generate nearly $7 million a year. The money would go toward food access programs, including support for delivery drivers, help for low-income residents, and financial assistance for local restaurants. The proposal is still under review, and it's not clear if there's enough support for it to make it into the final budget.
3: The Department of Health and Human Services is shrinking cash awards for top performers. Federal News Network's Jory Heckman has more.
20: HHS is shifting a majority of its funds to cover special act bonuses with eligibility criteria that are less well-defined. The Office of Personnel Management says these special act bonuses are meant for employees who advance the Trump administration's goals of government efficiency and rooting out fraud, waste, and abuse in government spending. According to internal emails, top-rated employees at the Centers for Disease Control and Prevention will go from a 4% bonus to one that's about 2.5% on average. Jory Heckman, Federal News Network.
5: You've been having more migraine headaches than usual. It may not be all in your head.
21: A study published in the journal Neurology reveals that higher than normal air pollution from car exhaust and power plant fumes can lead to a 41% increase in doctor's visits for migraine-related symptoms the following day. A similar pattern was seen with higher than average sun intensity, which was linked to a 23% increase in migraine-related medical visits. Prolonged exposure to air pollution over several weeks also led to a 10% increase in the use of prescription medications to treat migraines. Hot temperatures combined with low humidity amplified the effects of air pollution from power plant emissions, while cooler, more humid weather intensified the impact of car exhaust fumes on migraine frequency and intensity. To help prevent or reduce migraines related to weather or pollution, experts recommend staying in air-conditioned spaces, limiting sun exposure, especially between 10 a.m. and 2 p.m., using indoor air filters, and staying hydrated. With this Medical Minute, I'm Dave Packer.
3: 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Dave Preston. The Nationals, pitching and defense.
22: Yeah, and
3: supposedly.
22: The Mets had it too, though, yesterday. Nationals come up short in a bid to take their series from the New York Mets, leaving 8 on base in yesterday's 2-1 loss as manager Blake Butera's team settles for a series split.
29: I felt like we had a chance to win all of them. Proud of the way the guys fought today, specifically, just ended up being a pitcher's duel. Couldn't be happier with the way Cade threw the ball. Look. Their guys threw the ball well, too. Peterson was awesome today. Thought we had a few opportunities, not a lot, but just didn't get that big hit with runners in scoring position.
22: Nats go 0-for-8 with runners in scoring position. They're in Atlanta this weekend. Orioles, after a day off, host Detroit in a duel of last place teams at Camden Yards. NBA playoffs, Eastern Conference Finals. New York takes a 2-0 lead after getting 26 points from Josh Hart in their 109-93 win over Cleveland. NHL Montreal scores 4 first period goals on their way to a 6-2 victory over Carolina in game 1 of the Eastern Conference Finals. Women's College Lacrosse Final 4 gets underway today with Maryland meeting North Carolina at 3. Johns Hopkins faces Northwestern in the nightcap. NFL ESPN reports that the Los Angeles Rams and quarterback Matthew Stafford had agreed on a 1-year contract extension worth $55 million. Commanders kick off OTAs next week. Auto racing, a somber day in the NASCAR world as they're mourning the passing of Kyle Busch, the 41-year-old, entered the hospital yesterday with illness. Dave Preston, WTOP Sports.
5: All right, Dave, coming up.
4: It'll be plan B for these people heading to the beaches. I'm Neil Augenstein.
5: 627.
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10: 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It can be traced to something much more physical. In the mid-1800s, locked postal saddlebags ensured that only authorized hands touched sensitive information. On April 3, 1860, riders began carrying mail for the Pony Express, racing across vast terrain to connect a growing nation. The Smithsonian's National Postal Museum says riders traveled up to 100 miles at a time, switching horses every 10 to 15 miles. With each change, they moved a mochila, a leather mail pouch, from one saddle to the next. Speed mattered, but so did security. The mochila's pockets were locked. Three could be opened at military posts. A fourth, holding time cards, was accessible only to station masters. Access was controlled. Accountability was built in. Today, the locks are digital. Encryption protects data in transit, ensuring confidentiality and trust, but the principle hasn't changed. Security and verification remain essential to safeguarding information, whether carried by horseback or transmitted at the speed of light. I'm John Aaron.
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3: Let's get another look at traffic now. Steve Dresner, what's going on?
8: Well, we're still busy in Maryland, leaving Montgomery County. Inner loop ramp to go to northbound 95 still partially blocked. For the crash, a topside also bunching up right around University down to the area of Connecticut Avenue. That's all volume related. Southbound 95, also plenty of brake lights. Calverton down to the Capitol Beltway. The volume also is increased. Southbound 270, leaving the area of 124 through 370. Better ride once you're south of Shady Grove, heading down to the lane divide with your lanes open. 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I'm Steve Dresner. Your next traffic report coming up in less than 10 minutes.
5: We've got mostly light rain in spots this morning. Gray skies and occasional showers for the rest of the day with temperatures stuck in the upper 50s to middle 60s. Right now, 55 at Dulles, 56 at Reagan National, 57 at BWI Marshall.
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3: Good morning. I'm John Doman.
5: I'm John Aaron. Andrew Allsbrooks is our producer.
3: Our top story this morning, Memorial Day weekend. It signals the unofficial start of summer, though somebody forgot to tell Mother Nature. Still, people are hitting the road for Memorial Day weekend getaways. And WTOP's Neil Augenstein's at the rest stop there in Dale City.
4: Cars heading south here at the rest stop do have bicycles and kayaks aboard. And you can bet that people have packed a fleece and a rain jacket in addition to their bathing suit. They may not get much time swimming this weekend, but even if it's just walking on the beach and dipping your toes, there's lots of stuff to do on the Outer Banks of Virginia Beach. It's not expected to be a washout, which might mean a full day in the outlets, but people on their way to the beach will be looking for other ways to enjoy getting away. On I-95 in Dale City, Neil Augenstein, WTOP News.
5: An about-face from President Trump, who now says the U.S. will be sending 5,000 troops to Poland. This comes weeks after he said 5,000 troops would be leaving Europe, mostly from Poland. While at a meeting of NATO officials in Sweden, Secretary of State Marco Rubio tried to explain the fluid situation.
0: The United States continues to have global commitments that it needs to meet in terms of our force deployment, and that constantly requires us to reexamine where we put troops. This is not a punitive thing. It's just something that's ongoing.
5: Trump says he decided to recommit the troops because of his relationship with the Polish president, who Trump endorsed in elections last year.
3: To Capitol Hill, the House had planned to vote on a war powers resolution on Iran before leaving Washington for the holiday break. Tempers flared after the resolution was pulled from the floor moments before a scheduled vote. Details on why from WTOP's Mitch.

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1: Rather than coming to a solution, Senate Republicans threw up their hands and they left, not just for the weekend, but for the full week. There's a recess coming up, which means this issue is not going to be addressed at least until early June. And President Trump is going to have to wait for that immigration bill to land on his desk. And by the way, that ballroom funding that we've been talking about extensively, that's probably getting nixed from the bill for lack of support, too.
2: That's ABC's Ali Pekorian on the Start Here podcast.
3: Researchers have taken a close look at President Trump's immigration enforcement crackdown.
4: Heightened ICE activity is hurting the labor market, including U.S.-born workers, especially in sectors like construction that's reliant on immigrant labor, says a University of Colorado study. Arizona homebuilder Lane Boland wants higher construction prices.
5: So the employers can afford to attract those people from the other non-college-educated workforces into construction.
4: Boland asks, why would American workers do construction work in the baking sun when they're not paid enough? Stephen Kaufman, CBS News, Prescott, Arizona.
2: A big goodbye from a late night funny man.
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7: Paul Rudd stormed out. 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
7: Paul McCartney, who invited Stephen to join him for a musical farewell. The former Beatle turned out the lights at the Ed Sullivan Theater for good. Deborah Rodriguez, CBS News, New York.
2: McCartney also gifted Colbert a framed color photo of the Beatles on the Ed Sullivan Show at that very theater from 1964. Colbert joked that the Pope canceled on him last night.
3: Ah, son of a gun. At 11 o'clock tonight, it's the end of an era on radio.
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3: CBS News Radio, which debuted in September of 1927, will sign off for the last time tonight. CBS announced it was shutting down its radio division back in March, citing challenging economic realities. CBS News Chief Washington Correspondent Major Garrett joined us to talk about the legacy CBS Radio leaves behind.
12: 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Douglas Edwards, Robert Trout, Edward R. Murrow, Walter Cronkite. 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
2: Yes. Coming up,
13: 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I'm John Werdock.
2: Also, who's replacing Colbert on CBS? It's 6:36.
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0: for traffic and weather, Steve Dresner. None of those sound pretty good right now.
1: No, we're pretty jammed up inbound 14th Street Bridge. At the end of the bridge, to the crash currently blocking a lane. Now we're seeing delays basically back to the Pentagon area. This, again, is on the northbound side of I-395. Staying in the district, jammed up southbound DC 295. It's going to be slow bending up to East Capitol. And inbound 11th Street Bridge, also very slow from the northbound I-295 and delays back to the Suitland Parkway and inbound Suitland Parkway. Very slow Stanton all the way down through First Sterling. In Maryland, crash cleanup continues on the inner loop. The ramp to go to northbound I-95 still remains partially blocked for the crash. And topside jams up right around New Hampshire all the way down to Georgia. New crash being reported on the southbound side of the BW Parkway near 202. Single lane does get you by at last report. And a bit slow on the southbound side of 270. Usual spot right around 109 in Hyattstown. It does open up through Clarksburg and Germantown. Then once you get down to Watkins Mill, you'll see it pretty slow until you get to Shady Grove. South of Shady Grove, you're good to go all the way down to the lane divide. 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I'm Steve Dresner. Your next traffic report coming up in less than 10 minutes.
2: 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Your 7 News First Alert meteorologist, Jordan Evans.
3: Showers to start the unofficial start of summer with temperatures feeling more like March at 56 degrees. We'll keep the rain going through this afternoon into tonight and more rain for your Saturdays. About an inch and a half, up 2 inches of rain looks to be possible through Saturday night into Sunday. Then we'll see a few light showers as the weather starts to improve by Sunday and Monday. In the First Alert Weather Center, I'm meteorologist Jordan Evans.
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2: Money news. The spring housing market is warming up fastest in places where buyers finally have options to choose from. But a new analysis by Zillow finds that is largely happening elsewhere. Austin, Texas leads all major metros in both annual sales growth and inventory added over pre-pandemic norms. In the D.C. region, existing home sales are up nearly 3% year over year, and the typical mortgage payment is down nearly 5% over the same period. But existing home sales and inventory levels are both down about 20% compared to just before the pandemic.
0: Something news coming to your local Target. Here's WTOP business reporter John Wardock.
4: Target is ditching its old shopping carts. The retailer says the new carts are starting to roll out now in some locations. They feature better handles. They also have a deeper and more comfortable child seat. There's more space for your purchases and even larger cup holders. Target is rolling out its new fleet of carts as it tries to win back customers. John Wardock, WTOP News.
2: 642. Part of the time slot vacated by Stephen Colbert's Late Show is being filled by a comedy show that's been syndicated for 2 decades.
5: This is the Bloomberg Black Business Beat. Media mogul Byron Allen's been busy lately. He recently announced his takeover of BuzzFeed, buying a majority stake and becoming chairman and CEO. He's also taking over the time slot vacated by Stephen Colbert on CBS across the nation weeknights at 11:30.
6: He's had these syndicated comedy programs that run local stations for years. Comics Unleashed in particular is the one that's going to be in the Colbert spot. This has been going on for 20 plus years, I think. He invites comedians on. He's had some of the earliest appearances with people who are big names today.
5: That's Chris Palmer, Mary, who covers the entertainment space for Bloomberg News and has interviewed Allen before. And his show airing in that prime late night slot is a callback to Allen's own beginnings. His big break was an appearance on The Tonight Show with Johnny Carson.
6: He was 16 years old. Yeah, you can find it on YouTube. Maybe you'll find it on BuzzFeed now.
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0: 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We're going to play the voice of someone you've heard in the news this week on WTOP. 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
2: It's 6:46. I'm John Aaron.
0: I'm John Doman. Thanks for being with us. Election 2026 in the D.C. primary set for June 16th, but beginning today, city voters can begin to drop off their completed primary ballots at 55 special mail ballot drop boxes scattered across the city. Those drop boxes will be available 24 hours a day until 8 p.m. on Election Day, which again, June 16th. The ballot boxes will have a lock on the ballot deposit slot, and the district's Board of Elections will collect ballots daily. You can find a link to the location of those drop boxes at the WTOP DC Voters Guide at WTOP.com. City officials say the first batch of ballots were mailed back on May 11th. If you did not receive your ballot by Friday, June the 12th, you should plan to vote in person.
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0: 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All right, Steve Dresner, tough morning on the roads, isn't it?
1: Especially if you're leaving Montgomery County. Inner loop of the Capitol Beltway ramp to go to northbound I-95. The ramp still is partially blocked for the crash activity. Delays are all the way back now to Colesville Road. Topside, not much better. Volume delays picking up. It's going to be slow from New Hampshire all the way down to Connecticut Avenue, and seeing a bit of a delay now leaving the southbound 270 spur onto the outer loop. Some fog along the Potomac, so do use a bit of caution. Make sure your headlights are on and possibly wipers on for safety. On the southbound side of the BW Parkway inside the Beltway, the crash is being reported near 202. It does look like only a single lane does get you by. We're seeing delays on that southbound side of the parkway reaching almost the Capitol Beltway. In Virginia, for the most part, we're in good shape on the Beltway. Now a new crash being reported on the northbound side of 95 in Virginia. This is by the Lorton exit. Looks like we do have a lane blocked with delays, southbound delays beginning at the Occoquan after Potomac Mills. Expect off and on delays all the way down to Triangle. Now, let me go back to the district. It looks like we have a new crash down on the outbound Key Bridge, right in the middle of the bridge. I'm not seeing any traffic getting by now if you're heading outbound on the Key Bridge. Inbound lanes do remain open. Traffic's brought to you by Joe Hadid. Allergy season has arrived. You don't need new rugs. 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I'm Steve Dresner. Your next traffic report coming up in less than 10 minutes.
2: Here is 7 News First Alert meteorologist Jordan Evans.
3: For today, chances for rain continue at 100%. It's going to rain throughout most of the day. There will be some breaks at times, and temperatures only get up to 60 degrees or so. For tonight, it stays in the 50s with more rain, and then tomorrow, also around 60 degrees with showers once again for your Saturday. So a wet and soggy start to the weekend, but it does improve. By Sunday, pushing the low 70s, we'll see some more dry time, but still some passing showers. And Memorial Day itself, only a 50% chance for rain, possibly a thunderstorm, and a lot more humid as well. In the First Alert Weather Center, meteorologist Jordan Evans.
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2: Coming up, what's Metro saying about getting football fans to and from a new Commanders stadium in the district? It's 6:51.
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0: 6:53.
2: Metro has until 2030 to make some big improvements at its stadium armory stop in order to be ready for the Washington Commanders' new stadium, which is expected to open then. Metro General Manager Randy Clark says the money to pay for the projects will have to come pretty quickly from the city and the Commanders.
4: Ultimately, it's up to the district and the funding arrangement. If that process gets concluded, then we'll be off to the races working with them on building these great new improvements. And the Commanders have been heavily involved in that as well.
2: A new rapid transit bus line will also be part of the improvements to help move people to and from the stadium area.
0: With summer concert and outdoor sports season just around the corner, StubHub launching a program to help young people in D.C. attend live events. The company says it's committing $100,000 to provide free tickets for youth teams, clubs, and community groups. Eligible organizations with members 18 and under can be nominated through an online application. A selection committee will choose recipients based on factors including community need and diversity. StubHub says the effort's designed to make sure that cost is not a barrier to experiencing live sports, music, and theater.
2: What is on your itinerary for this first unofficial weekend of summer? WTOP's Jimmy Alexander has your weekend guide.
6: Jazz in the Garden is back on the National Mall at the National Gallery of Art Sculpture Garden. 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Now on Saturday, head to the Carroll Creek Amphitheater for Asia on the Creek. 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And if you can't make it on Saturday, don't worry. It runs through Sunday. Jimmy Alexander, WTOP News.
2: We have a roundup of things to do in the D.C. area at WTOP.com.
0: Sports on WTOP, powered by Maximus, moving people and technology forward. Dave Preston, the Nationals, trying to move forward here.
22: Yeah, and you know, the Nationals, even though they fell 2-1 to the New York Mets, got another strong start from pitcher Cade Cavalli, who struck out 9 over 7 innings in the loss for manager Blake Butera.
23: He was just in the zone a ton, like one walk on the day. Just looked like he was in total control, attacking early on, and his stuff's so good that when he attacks and he's in the zone early in counts, he either gets swing and miss or he's missing barrels for soft outs.
22: Despite the defeat, yesterday's game was Cavalli's best start of the season. Nats are in Atlanta this weekend. Orioles, after getting swept by AL East, leading Tampa Bay, host Detroit, who currently holds down last place in the AL Central. NBA playoffs, New York gets 18 points and 13 rebounds from Karl-Anthony Towns as the Knicks beat Cleveland 109-93. The Knicks take a 2-game-to-none series lead in the Eastern Conference Finals. NHL Montreal lights the lamp 4 times in the first period of Game 1 of the Eastern Conference Finals, beating Carolina 6-2. Women's College Lacrosse Final 4 in place today and tonight. Maryland meeting North Carolina at 3. Johns Hopkins faces Northwestern in the late game in the national semifinals. NFL ESPN reports the Los Angeles Rams and quarterback Matthew Stafford have agreed on a 1-year contract extension worth $55 million. Auto racing. The NASCAR World mourning the passing of Kyle Busch. The 41-year-old entered the hospital yesterday with illness. Dave Preston, WTOP Sports.
2: Coming up, we will get your weekend forecast that unfortunately involves a lot of rain. We're also checking in on the getaway. 6:57.
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25: Chef Jose Andres will celebrate his newest cookbook, Spain My Way, with an immersive experience, including cooking demonstrations and live music. The event is set for May 28th at Lincoln Theater. Also coming to Lincoln Theater, acclaimed actor Billy Bob Thornton performing with his band The Boxmasters on July 23rd. In other concert news, the Anthem hosts a celebration of all things 80s, with performances from Howard Jones, Wang Chung, The English Beat, and Modern English on August 15th. And the Merriweather Post Pavilion concert season is underway, with shows from Thomas Rhett on August 13th and The Fray on August 14th.
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0: Another look at the road. Steve Dresner, give us some good news.
1: I wish I could, Chum. We're struggling inbound 14th Street Bridge. The crashes before you get on the Case Bridge on that northbound side. of 395. We do have a lane blocked. After that, all clear from the Case Bridge all the way onto the freeway. Now dealing with the crash being reported, southbound DC 295, as you get up to Benning, looks like we do have a lane blocked. Maryland, Montgomery County, inner loop ramp to go to northbound 95. The ramp remains partially blocked for the crash activity. And staying in Maryland, southbound on the BW Parkway, jammed up approaching 202. That crash also blocking a lane. 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I'm Steve Dresner. Your next traffic report coming up in 10 minutes.
2: Here is 7 News First Alert meteorologist Jordan Evans.
3: Tracking your Friday forecast, rain to start your holiday weekend. Temperatures only make it into the 50s today, so feeling more like March out there in a wet and soggy start. Unfortunately, out at the beaches too, not looking too great with temperatures only around 60 degrees and plenty of rain. It's not a complete washout. The weather does start to improve by Sunday with temperatures back to the low 70s and mid 70s by Monday. In the First Alert Weather Center, meteorologist Jordan Evans.
0: Right now it's 57 in Annapolis, 55 in Fairfax City. We have 57 at the Navy Yard.
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0: I'm John Dome, and coming up,
7: people getting away to the beach even with this lousy weather. I'm Neil Augenstein.
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8: Plug-in solar gets the okay in Virginia. So how much money can it save you? I'm Scott Gelman.
0: Good morning. We have 7 o'clock here at WTOP.
10: From ABC News, I'm Sherry Preston. The racing world rocked by the sudden death of two-time NASCAR Cup Series champ Kyle Busch.
11: At just 41 years old, the married father of two died after being hospitalized with what his family describes as a severe illness. They did not elaborate. Reaction pouring in overnight. Denny Hamlin saying, "Absolutely cannot comprehend this news." Dale Earnhardt Jr. saying, "I will never be able to make sense of this loss, but I am thankful that we had found a way to become friends."
10: ABC's Andrea Fuji, 12 days ago, Bush had called a doctor to give him a shot because he was suffering from a severe cold, his family says. Most people have already left town for the Memorial Day weekend, or they're about to, and that's even though there are some weather troubles for many. ABC senior meteorologist says for a lot, could be a rainy one.
12: Watching a large area of showers from the Gulf Coast, the Ohio Valley, Mid-Atlantic, Dakotas into western Minnesota, maybe some severe storms in parts of Texas and Oklahoma, and it's nice in the west. That's what continues into the weekend.
10: Repairs on that sinkhole on a runway in one of the busiest airports in the country, New York's LaGuardia, not expected to be finished until tomorrow now, meaning possible further delays. Secretary of State Marco Rubio in Sweden for talks with NATO foreign ministers.
13: In the end, you know, like any alliance, it has to be good for everyone who's involved. It has to be a clear understanding of what the expectations are. And so certainly we'll try to lay the groundwork for that.
10: Acting Attorney General Todd Blanche traveling to Capitol Hill to defend President Trump's nearly $1.8 billion taxpayer-funded finance to set up those who claim to have been targeted by the government.
27: Blanche made a number of efforts to try to bring Republicans back on board this. According to one of my colleagues, Catherine Falders, he even at one point told Republican senators that they themselves could consider applying for money from the fund.
10: ABC's Ali Pekoran. Sources tell us some Republican senators yelled at Blanche, saying the fund could cost them the midterms. You're listening to ABC News.
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2: 7:02 on Friday, May 22nd. Not the best start for the long weekend. We have some light rain out there. And temps won't be budging too much. 55 right now. Good morning. I'm John Aaron.
0: And I'm John Doman. And our top story is, well, the weekend and the weather. It may not feel like it, but today kicks off the unofficial start of summer. And even with this wet weather, travelers should still expect heavy Memorial Day weekend traffic. And we check in with WTOP's Neil Augenstein at the Dale City rest area.
7: People heading to the Outer Banks or Virginia Beach this morning now realize it's not going to be a great weekend weather-wise. So they're making sure to pack an extra hoodie and rain jacket and maybe a board game or two. While they may not spend much time, if any, swimming, Chances are they'll still be able to dip their toes in the ocean and maybe spend more time in the arcades. It's not expected to be a washout, which would call for a day at the movies, but folks will have the chance to explore other ways of having fun at the beach. On I-95 in Dale City, Neil Augenstein, WTOP News.
2: Montgomery County school officials are looking at cutting more than 400 jobs next year, including dozens of social workers, family engagement specialists, and school psychologists. The school system says the cuts are needed after the county council funded a $3.7 billion budget, up $143 million from last year, but still $36 million short of what the school system had requested. That happened at the same time the board also moved to recognize Teacher Appreciation and Pupil Personnel Worker Week. The irony was not lost on school board president Grace Rivera Oven, who cried as she told the audience.
4: I want to tell you that I see you. I love you. And you are a fabric and a part of our school community. And you will not ever be forgotten for your incredible work.
2: Richard Montgomery High Principal Alicia Dini told the board to do it all could preserve college navigators, to do all it could to preserve college navigators who guide students and families through the college selection and application process.
9: They are the reason that many of our students are the first generation in their family to be able to go to college. Without them, many of our students would not be able to follow this path.
2: The school board won't make the cuts official until June 4th.
0: It's popular in Europe, and now it's coming to the Commonwealth of Virginia. WTOP Scott Gelman tells us Virginia's governor has signed into law a plan that would allow plug-in solar, and that could help cut down your utility bill.
14: It might sound overly simple.
15: You hang it and you plug it in.
14: But Jamie Bacon, who encouraged lawmakers to draft the bill, is expecting the impact to be significant.
15: Part of it is the emotional bit about being able to say, I'm doing something. I think you can save maybe $20 to $30 a month with a small system.
14: The systems can hang from a balcony, deck, or patio. The cost varies, but it helps produce electricity while the sun is shining.
16: Therefore, you're drawing less from the utility and lowering your bill.
14: The plan prevents landlords from banning it, but they can restrict the size and where it goes. Interested residents like Bob Sewell will have to fill out a form indicating they're setting one up.
16: I think everybody likes solar because, you know, who doesn't like to produce their own energy to reduce their electric utility bill?
14: It's scheduled to go into effect January 1st. In Fairfax County, Scott Gelman, WTOP News.
2: A year and a day have passed since the murders of a pair of Israeli embassy workers in front of the Capitol Jewish Museum, and members of the local community are still shaken.
17: I will never forget that night.
2: That's Gila Franklin Siegel of the Jewish Community Relations Council of Greater Washington talking about the night 26-year-old Sarah Milgram and 30-year-old Yaron Leshinsky were shot and killed leaving an event at the museum on 3rd Street Northwest. Gunman Elias Rodriguez shouted "Free Palestine" when he entered the museum after shooting, police say. Siegel tells NBC4 that fearing targeted violence is still something the local Jewish community is dealing with.
17: You can't enter any Jewish institution or any Jewish event without tight security, without being wanded, without having your bag searched. Other communities and other institutions and other events don't have to function this way.
2: Last week, U.S. Attorney for the District of Columbia, Jeanine Pirro, announced the Department of Justice would seek the death penalty against Rodriguez.
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18: A big beer maker investing in a plant in Virginia. I'm John Wardock.
0: We have traffic and weather coming up in 60 seconds.
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2: Traffic and weather. Let's go over to Steve Dresner.
3: Good morning, John Aaron. Let's start off in Maryland. Leaving Montgomery County, we're still dealing with a crash on the inner loop ramp to go to northbound 95. The ramp is partially blocked. Damage done, though. We're backed up all the way to University Boulevard. Topside pretty heavy now, New Hampshire, all the way down to Connecticut Avenue. Prince George's County, looks like we have a new crash on the outer loop approaching the BW Parkway, a bit of a slowdown. And speaking of the parkway, southbound side near 450, report of a crash with a lane blocked. We will stay in Maryland, southbound I-97 in Millersville, certainly jammed up approaching New Cut Road. Last report, the crash has only a single lane getting it by. Southbound 270 bunches up right near 124 down to Shady Grove. South of Shady Grove, you're good to go all the way down to a lane divide. And currently, no major delays along the Route 50 corridor, both directions at the Chesapeake Bay Bridge, currently traveling incident-free. 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I'm Steve Dresner, your next traffic report coming up in less than 10 minutes.
0: The 7 News First Alert meteorologist Jordan Evans.
5: Tracking your forecast on this Monday, some wet weather for the morning hours, then we'll dry things out quickly this afternoon, and temperatures pushing 70 late today. We'll get some sunshine as well before the sunset at 7:30 this evening. For tonight, temperatures only down to 60 degrees. Can't rule out some passing showers overnight once again. And the First Alert Weather Center, I'm meteorologist Jordan Evans.
2: Still seeing that light rain in spots. 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
0: 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That's according to a joint forecast from J.D. Power and Global Data. It says the average interest rate on new vehicle loans is expected to fall to about 6.6%. That's the lowest May reading in 2 years. The average transaction price, essentially flat, just over $46,000. Still, average monthly finance payments are climbing to $810. And that's because buyers who purchased at peak prices several years ago, when inventory constraints were severe, are now coming back to the market with weaker equity positions.
2: A major beer company is looking to upgrade a facility in Virginia. WTOP business reporter John Wardock has that.
18: Anheuser-Busch is going to pour money into a brewery in Williamsburg. It's going to invest $5.8 million there. The beer maker says this will help with production of Michelob Ultra, which has become more popular in recent years. And Anheuser-Busch plans to build a new training facility for workers in the Williamsburg area, one of 15 new training centers around the nation. John Wardock, WTOP News.
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2: 7:14, I'm John Aaron.
0: I'm John Doman. Thanks for being with us. Now, we know where many Star Wars fans are going to be this holiday weekend, especially with the rain. They're going to head to the theaters, dressed in those long robes or fake armor.
25: We've all heard stories of the Mandalorian bounty hunter and a child.
2: Kuya P of Nerds Rule the World got to see the new movie early and gave our Michelle Bash his review.
26: Star Wars, The Mandalorian, and Grogu, spinning off from the Mandalorian TV series that we've had on Disney+. The first time we've had a from TV to feature, if you will, because most of the films that we've had that have gone to Disney Plus have come from the big films that started in the theaters. So yeah, we're switching it around this time because everybody loves Baby Yoda, aka Grogu, and Pedro Pascal's The Mandalorian, Michelle. I know I do. But my biggest thing though with this, do you need to see the series before coming into this film? I would have to say no. I think it's a perfect entry space that'll then make you want to dive back. The Mandalorian is this bounty hunter who has this little young apprentice, Grogu, the baby Yoda, and he has to collect this new bounty on the son of Jabba the Hutt, who people may be familiar with from the main films. We have a great new character in him who is fighting in this gladiator-style tournament because he wanted to actually get away from his parents, trying to create his own name. That's the kind of the crux of the story of him trying to free him from his captors and bring him back. There's like three different films in this film, Michelle. We have Mando's story. He gets a little bit of time to himself. Mandalorian and Grogu together. And then Grogu towards the end of the film kind of has his own little story within this. But it is a self-contained story and it is a whole lot of fun. I haven't had this much Star Wars fun in a very long time, Michelle. It rekindled that spirit and that love for Star Wars because I think some of the other releases have been bogged down by continuity. This is all self-contained and it gives us all those big moments, creatures, sci-fi, space battles, all of that. And it's just popcorn fun that I think is for the entire family, Michelle.
27: You also saw a film with a title that confused me when I saw it. I love boosters.
26: Yes, Michelle. So I guess my first question out the gate is, do you know what a booster is?
27: No, I was thinking band boosters or booster seat.
26: I gotcha. Okay, well, boosters, Michelle, are essentially shoplifters, but they shoplift Boost from those high dollar brands, those big fashion brands, and then resell them. So I Love Boosters, Michelle, is written and directed by Boots Riley, who I had the pleasure of interviewing for Nerds Rule the World. So you can go check that out on YouTube. This is his next opus. He gave us Sorry to Bother You, along with a bunch of other great films before. Just a stellar all-star cast, but just about how this young crew of boosters are trying to take down this fashion industry giant played by Demi Moore, but it's also layered with a lot of social context, Michelle, which is what I love about Boots' project. He gives you something entertaining, but there's also a subtle message in there that I think will resonate and fans will leave with, but just a whole lot of fun as well. If you're into fashion, if you are into witty, sharp comedy, I think I Love Boosters is for you, Michelle. And there's so many great, talented actors in this that don't get a lot of play in other projects. So I love that they're getting some spotlight in this film in I Love Boosters, Michelle.
2: It's Kuya P of Nerds Rule the World, which previews the latest in film, TV, and streaming.
0: Now time for a quick look at the top stories that we're working on at WTOP.
2: House Republicans pull a war powers resolution from the floor, apparently fearing it might pass.
0: It's the end of an era today. CBS Radio, you've heard it here for years. They sign off for good tonight.
2: Lots of people are hitting the road for the Memorial Day weekend, though it will not be one big rush at the same time.
0: Keep it here. We're going to have full details on these stories and so much more coming up in the minutes ahead.
2: Traffic and weather. Let's see if there's any evidence of a getaway right now with Steve Dresner.
3: Let's get to those full details. We're going to start in Virginia. We're stacked up on the northbound side of I-95. The delays begin before the Occoquan. Once you get over the bridge toward the Lorton exit, we've been dealing with a vehicle fire. Only a single right lane gets you by. Once you're past the incident, you're good to go to the Springfield Interchange. We're certainly seeing southbound rubbernecking delays beginning near Lorton over the Occoquan. Expect off and on delays through Triangle. Once you're south of Triangle, a pretty good ride down to the Fredericksburg area. We're struggling inbound 14th Street Bridge. The incident is at the end of the bridge. At last report, two to the left get you by. Unfortunately, delays are all the way back to the Pentagon on that northbound side of I-395. Staying in the district, the crash activity being reported southbound DC-295 near Benning with delays, northbound side unaffected. And in Maryland, it's still a problem on the inner loop of the Capitol Beltway. The ramp to go to northbound 95 remains partially blocked. Delays are all the way back to University. Now we're seeing topside possible crash after New Hampshire Avenue on the outer loop. It looks like it is contained to the right side with delays. 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I'm Steve Dresner. Your next traffic report coming up in less than 10 minutes.
0: The 7 News First Alert meteorologist, Jordan Evans.
5: The unofficial start of summer feeling more like the start of spring with temperatures more like March today. Low 60s, that's it for your highs, and rain that continues throughout the entire area. On and off showers, that's the case for the D.C. area and for the Delmarva beaches. If you are planning to head out east, keep in mind it will be very similar to the D.C. weather with temperatures only around 60 degrees. But the weather does start to improve both out at the beaches and for D.C. By Sunday, we're in the upper 60s to low 70s. Still some showers in the morning. The Memorial Day itself, also a shower can't be ruled out, but that looks to be mostly a dry day. And even some peaks of sunshine are possible as temperatures start to rebound. We'll see a warm front return as well, so that means it's going to feel a lot more humid out there by Sunday and Monday, feeling tropical actually by Monday itself, with temperatures pushing 80 degrees, those peaks of sun. Can't rule out some rumbles of thunder, then we'll track more showers Tuesday and Wednesday before we finally get a drier weather pattern by the second half of next week. And the First Alert Weather Center, I'm meteorologist Jordan Evans.
2: Light rain in spots, though it is thinning out. We are at 55 in Manassas, 55 in Frederick, Maryland, 57 at Metro Center, brought to you by Len the Plumber Heating and Air. 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
0: Work being done at the Lincoln Memorial Reflecting Pool was the subject of a court hearing in D.C. yesterday. The Trump administration, as you know, repainting the bottom of the pool blue. The D.C.-based nonprofit Cultural Landscape Foundation filed a lawsuit last week trying to stop the work, citing preservation laws that govern historic sites. According to the New York Times, a federal judge appeared hesitant to halt the project and asked a lot of questions about exactly how the site would be altered. A Justice Department lawyer described the changes as small.
2: Many Metrobus riders still are not paying the fare. Metro estimates about 70% of bus riders are not paying, and it's costing the system tens of millions of dollars. In an attempt to fix this, Metro will be adding more transit police officers across the system. General Manager Randy Clark says bus operators are also being told to remind riders of the cost as they board.
16: So something to the version of, good morning, the fare's $2.25 if they walk by the fare box, or good evening, the fare's $2.25. We're looking for this human touch. Naturally, we're human to human. It already does some de-escalation. It brings a little bit of collaboration. And we're just reminding people what the fare is. After that, if they don't pay, our operators are supposed to not get involved in that at all. We only care about the operator being safe. So we're not looking for any operators to do enforcement. They're specifically told not to do that. They are all trained in de-escalation. And the job here is for them to just do basic customer service. We're just trying to bring a little friendliness, civility. And we're hoping that is reciprocated by more people paying the fare.
2: Metro's largest union says the new policy puts bus operators at risk.
0: Sports on WTOP brought to you by Amentum, delivering advanced solutions for space and defense. And Dave Press and the Nationals, they had the pitching, they had the defense.
1: Yeah, there's a bad element too, unfortunately. Yeah. Nationals wrapped up their series against the New York Mets with one swing being the difference.
17: Now the pitch, swinging a ground ball up the middle, hit too hard and threw into center field, a base hit. Melendez has scored. Torrens around third. He's coming home. He will score. Benj will stop at second. And Bo Bichette, and the Mets' hottest hitter, delivers again with a two-run single up the middle.
1: Charlie slows on 1500 AM. The Nats fall 2-1 and split their series with the NL East's last-place team. Cade Cavalli, the hard-luck loser, despite striking out 9 over 7 frames for the third time in 5 games. The team struggles with runners in scoring position, leaving 8 on base yesterday. They'll visit first-place Atlanta this weekend. Orioles, after an off day, host Detroit at Camden Yards. NBA playoffs, Eastern Conference Finals. New York takes a 2-game-to-none lead after getting 26 points from Josh Hart in their 109-93 win over Cleveland. Montreal scores 4 first-period goals on their way to a 6-2 victory over Carolina in Game 1 of the Eastern Conference Finals. Women's College Lacrosse Final 4. Maryland meets North Carolina, while Johns Hopkins faces Northwestern in the national semifinals. The Terps will have their hands full with the nation's leading scorer in Chloe Humphrey of the Tar Heels. Men's Final 4 tomorrow in Charlottesville. NFL ESPN reports the Los Angeles Rams and quarterback Matthew Stafford have agreed to a 1-year contract extension worth
6: $55 million. Dave Preston, WTOP Sports.
2: All right, Dave, coming up.
8: House Republicans abruptly cancel a vote on a war powers resolution on Iran. I'm Mitchell Miller, today on The Hill.
2: 727.
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18: 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It can be traced to something much more physical. In the mid-1800s, locked postal saddlebags ensured that only authorized hands touched sensitive information. On April 3, 1860, riders began carrying mail for the Pony Express, racing across vast terrain to connect a growing nation. The Smithsonian's National Postal Museum says riders traveled up to 100 miles at a time, switching horses every 10 to 15 miles. With each change, they moved a mochila, a leather mail pouch, from one saddle to the next. Speed mattered, but so did security. The mochila's pockets were locked. Three could be opened at military posts. A fourth, holding time cards, was accessible only to station masters. Access was controlled. Accountability was built in. Today, the locks are digital. Encryption protects data in transit, ensuring confidentiality and trust, but the principle hasn't changed. Security and verification remain essential to safeguarding information, whether carried by horseback or transmitted at the speed of light. I'm John Aaron.
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0: Time now for traffic and weather. Steve Dresner, what's going on?
3: Well, plenty of volume and a few incidents, John Doman. Let's start off in Maryland. Leave in Montgomery County. We're certainly jammed up on the inner loop of the Capitol Beltway. Delays begin after Georgia, heading all the way up to the ramp to go to northbound I-95. The ramp is partially blocked for the crash. Topside, not much better. We're slow from New Hampshire all the way down past Colesville Road. That's all volume at best. And the new incident is in the Rockville-Gaithersburg area. Northbound 270 in the local lanes before you get to the Shady Grove Road exit. Crash being reported. Looks like we do have at least one lane blocked. Traffic's brought to you by Silver Diner. Try one of Silver Diner's lunchtime quarter-pound smash burger. It is served with fries or crisp salad for just $12.99. Silver Diner. It's the diner food you'll love. Evolve for how you eat today. I'm Steve Dresner. Your next traffic report coming up in less than 10 minutes.
2: Some rain out there in spots now, mostly light. Occasional showers throughout the day. Temperatures will stay in the upper 50s to middle 60s. Right now we're at 57 in the district, 55 in Woodbridge, and 57 in Upper Marlboro.
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0: Good morning. I'm John Doman.
2: I'm John Aaron. Andrew Allsbrooks is our producer.
0: Our top story this morning, House Republican leaders had to abruptly cancel a vote on a resolution to limit President Trump's war powers regarding Iran. Well, tonight we'll find out why with the latest from WTOP's Mitchell Miller today on the Hill.
8: The ranking Democrat on the House Rules Committee, Jim McGovern, complained on the floor when the bill was abruptly pulled.
12: Are we not voting on it because the American people are sick and tired of this illegal war that is costing tens of billions of dollars?
8: Florida Republican Randy Fine argued that the resolution sends the wrong message to the Iranian regime.
13: Every one of these votes gives them hope that maybe America will choose to stand with them.
8: Earlier this week, the Senate voted to advance a war powers resolution for future debate. On Capitol Hill, Mitchell Miller, WTOP News.
2: Secretary of State Marco Rubio is in Sweden meeting with NATO leaders. He says President Trump has been feeling disappointment by NATO's lack of support for the U.S. in the conflict with Iran.
20: The president's views, frankly, disappointment at some of our NATO allies and their response to our operations in the Middle East of they're well documented. That will have to be addressed. That won't be solved or addressed today. That's something for the leaders' level to discuss.
2: Meantime, negotiations continue toward a possible peace agreement between the U.S. and Iran. Reports quote a senior UAE official as saying there's a 50-50 chance the two countries could reach a deal that would at least free up the Strait of Hormuz.
0: Meantime, an about-face by President Trump is stirring some confusion about the U.S. military presence in Europe.
21: In a post on social media, President Trump says he'll be sending an additional 5,000 troops to Poland, adding his decision is based on his relationship with Polish President Nawrocki. The president posted he was sending the troops due to the election of Nawrocki, but it is unclear if those troops are also meant for previously scheduled deployment that had been delayed as Trump has increasingly pressured Europe to fend for itself.

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1: Time making a positive argument for why she should be president, and that they really underestimated how much voters were hurting economically and how much those transgender attack ads were going to cost them with certain groups from the Trump campaign. And notably, the report doesn't discuss what role the Israel-Gaza war may have had on the election, not even mentioning the two countries by name, despite previous claims by some groups who have said that the autopsy report was held up because of what it found over voters souring on Democrats due to Biden's handling of the war.
2: The report also says Democrats fell short in connecting with rural voters and younger Black and Latino men while taking some key groups for granted.
3: Election 2026 here on WTOP, and the D.C. primary is June 16th, but beginning today, city voters can begin to drop off their completed primary ballots at 55 special mail ballot drop boxes scattered across the city. Those boxes will be available 24 hours a day until 8 p.m. Election Day, June 16th. The ballot boxes do have a lock on the deposit slots, and the district's Board of Elections will be collecting them daily. You can find a link to the locations of those drop boxes as part of our D.C. Voters Guide at WTOP.com. City officials say the first batch of ballots were mailed May 11th. If you did not receive your ballot and you don't get one by Friday, June 12th, well, then you should plan to vote in person.
2: Stephen Colbert wrapped up his final broadcast of CBS's The Late Show last night.
4: We love doing this show for you, but what we really, really love is doing this show with you. Now, I'll say to you what I've said to every audience for the last 11 years, and I have meant it every time. Have a good show. Thanks for being here. And let's do it, y'all.
2: Paul McCartney joined Colbert on stage for performance of Hello, Goodbye. The show was filled with surprises, including appearances by Bryan Cranston, Paul Rudd, and Tim Meadows. The night ended with McCartney turning off the building's power.
3: Coming up after traffic and weather, unemployment numbers continue to rise in part of our area, and then a local county struggling with what to cut to make some budget numbers work. It's 7:36.
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6: 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Anastasia Ubis, Federal News Network.
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2: Traffic and weather. How are we doing this morning, Steve Dresner?
9: Right now, not great, John Aaron. Let's head to Maryland and Montgomery County. We're still jammed up on the inner loop of the Capitol Beltway. The crashes on the ramp to go to northbound 95. Extensive delays, and we're reaching all the way back now to Georgia Avenue on the inner loop. Top side's not much better. We're dealing with a crash after New Hampshire.

0: Avenue block kind of lane, and after you're by the incident on the outer loop, it's still going to remain slow all the way down to Connecticut Avenue. The new crash is in the Rockville-Gaithersburg area on the main line, northbound 270 before the exit for Shady Grove Road. Pretty serious crash, actually. Two to the left gets you by with delays. Southbound side, we're starting to see the usual rush hour delays from Urbana down to the area of Clarksburg. Once you're south of Clarksburg, it picks up for just a bit, but once you hit Germantown down to 370, plenty of brake lights, and once you get down to Shady Grove Road by the incident, all clear all the way down to the lane divide. Let's go to Virginia on the northbound side of 95. The cleanup from an earlier vehicle fire remains. At last report, single right lane does get you by the Lorton exit. Once you're north of there, you're good to go to the Springfield Interchange. 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All active duty veterans and their families are eligible to join. Our members are the mission. I'm Steve Dresner. Your next traffic report coming up in less than 10 minutes.
1: 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Here's 7 News First Alert meteorologist Jordan Evans.
2: Showers to start the unofficial start of summer with temperatures feeling more like March at 56 degrees. We'll keep the rain going through this afternoon into tonight, and more rain for your Saturdays. About an inch and a half, up 2 inches of rain looks to be possible through Saturday night into Sunday. Then we'll see a few light showers as the weather starts to improve by Sunday and Monday. In the First Alert Weather Center, I'm meteorologist Jordan Evans.
3: 58 degrees in Foggy Bottom, 55 in Hyattsville, 55 right now in Herndon.
1: Time now for Money News, and the EPA is rolling back rules that limit the type of refrigerants that grocery stores and air conditioning companies can use. The action delays restrictions on chemicals called HFCs, which scientists say are thousands of times more potent than carbon dioxide when it comes to warming the planet. President Trump says the move will lower grocery costs and save Americans more than $2 billion a year, but industry groups say it could actually raise prices because manufacturers have already redesigned products and trained workers to build and service next-generation refrigeration equipment.
3: In Fairfax County, more residents are out of work than at any point in the last 2 years. Numbers from the Virginia Department of Workforce Development and Advancement show the county's unemployment rate hit 3.6% in March, up from just 2.3% 2 years ago. Counted nearly 23,000 more jobless residents for the month. The broader D.C. metro area also saw its jobless rate climb to 4.1% in March. Across all of Northern Virginia, the unemployment numbers grew just over 15%.
1: It's 7:41, and Montgomery County is grappling with its school budget. Some reductions from what school leaders have asked for could result in the system having fewer social workers and college navigators. School board member Rita Montoya spoke at a board meeting.
4: The overlying question is, who's going to do all of this work, right? Because the work still needs to be done.
1: Superintendent Thomas Taylor responded by saying,
5: a lot of this work isn't going to get done, and there is going to be a service interruption, and our families are going to have less as a result.
1: He also responded to claims the school system is still getting an increase in money overall, even though it is less than what they wanted.
5: Increases that fall short of the mandates and requirements that we are expected to comply with.
1: The budget process left the school system with $36 million less than what it had asked for from the county council.
6: Today's Federal Headlines report is brought to you by WEPA. 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
7: 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Here are your top headlines from Federal News Network. The House Appropriations Committee wants to reduce EPA's budget for fiscal 2027 by $1.8 billion, or 20%. At the same time, as part of the Interior, Environment, and Related Agency Spending Bill, lawmakers are increasing funding for the Interior Department by almost $700 million. And bipartisan lawmakers are seeking to build biotechnology expertise in the federal workforce. A new House bill would require agencies to assess current and future workforce needs in that job sector. Lawmakers who introduced the legislation say there is a federal talent shortage in biotech research and manufacturing, and currently no coordinated strategy to close the gap. For more on these stories, go to federalnewsnetwork.com.
3: 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We will explain what's going on. It's 7:43.
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1: It's 7:46. I'm John Doman.
3: I'm John Aaron. The acting attorney general got an earful on Capitol Hill as Senate Republicans blasted a nearly $1.8 billion fund to compensate allies of President Trump who claim they were wronged by the Biden administration. But Todd Blanche pushed back on demands from lawmakers to limit who could be paid by that controversial fund.
1: Joining us live is CBS Chief White House Correspondent Nancy Cordes. She's also moderating Sunday's Face the Nation on CBS. Hey, Nancy, thanks for coming on. Reports indicate the meeting between Blanche and lawmakers didn't go so well, did it?
15: It did not. And you can imagine why. I mean, these are lawmakers, even though they are Republicans and tend in most instances to stick with the president. In this case, their lives were at risk on January 6th. They saw this mob of people descend on the Capitol. They saw them engaging with police officers. They saw Capitol Hill police officers that they knew either get injured or in a handful of cases, either very seriously injured or died afterwards. And so the notion to them that the people who were responsible for this violence might now get a payout from the government is really beyond the pale. And they weren't shy about expressing that to the acting U.S. attorney. They tried to convince him to place some guardrails on the fund to ensure that violent offenders didn't get the funds. And barring that, they are now discussing whether Congress should put some guardrails on this fund. And because there is still discussion going on, among senators, they scrapped plans to vote on one of the president's biggest priorities, which is his $72 billion immigration bill, because they're thinking about whether they should include some language about the fund in it.
3: There's also frustration about the Iran war. It looks like a resolution to rein in the president's powers in waging that war could be close to getting enough votes to pass if it got forward enough. What's going on there, Nancy?
15: Right. That is a war powers vote that has failed many times, but now looks like it may squeak past. They were supposed to hold a vote on that yesterday in the House. They ended up canceling the vote because Republican leaders could see that because of a small number of Republicans have now switched sides on this issue, want to place controls on the president's ability to pursue this war, and the fact that there were a few Republicans who were out, they could see that they were going to lose. And so they ended up postponing that vote. We're going to talk about that this weekend with Congressman Mike Lawler, Republican from New York, and Congressman Josh Gottheimer, Democrat from New Jersey. We're also going to be talking to Senator Chris Van Hollen of Maryland, who is one of the Democratic senators who really grilled Attorney General Todd Blanche when he was on Capitol Hill this week about that anti-weaponization fund.
1: Hey, Nancy, just real quick, when it comes to that anti-weaponization fund and just sort of the way that a lot of Republicans have kind of looked at what happened on January 6th a few years ago now, what do they say to Capitol police officers when they encounter them every day and with the things that they have to say about what happened that day?
15: Yeah, I mean, I think that, you know, it's a touchy issue. I mean, remember that even something as simple as placing a plaque in the Capitol that was required by law to recognize the Capitol Hill police officers who were attacked that day, that was postponed for years and then ultimately placed on the wall in the dead of night because there is so much tension between Republicans and the White House on this issue. They don't want to split from the president if they don't have to, but you know, they also don't see eye to eye with him on this. And, you know, it's not that they don't believe that there's anyone who had their lives ruined unnecessarily because of prosecution. They just say, yes, but there are Capitol Hill police officers who had their lives ruined or damaged as well. And if anyone deserves compensation, it's them.
3: Thanks, Nancy. We'll be watching this weekend.
15: You got it. Thank you.
3: That is CBS News Chief White House Correspondent Nancy Cordes, who will be moderating Sunday's Face the Nation on CBS.
1: All right, Steve Dresner, what's happening on the roads now?
0: Well, it's a tough go inbound 14th Street Bridge. Crash cleanup continues. Longstanding crash at the end of the bridge. But before you get to the Case Bridge, at last report, two to the left gets you by. New crash slowing things down. Northbound DC 295 up by Pennsylvania. At last report, single lane gets you by. Maryland, Montgomery County, Rockville area. Northbound 270 over on the main line before the Shady Grove Road exit. Pretty serious crash, only two to the left gets you by with delays. 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I'm Steve Dresner. Your next traffic report coming up in less than 10 minutes.
3: Here is 7 News First Alert meteorologist Jordan Evans.
2: Tracking your Friday forecast, rain to start your holiday weekend. Temperatures only make it into the 50s today, so feeling more like March out there and a wet and soggy start. Unfortunately, out at the beaches too, not looking too great with temperatures only around 60 degrees and plenty of rain. It's not a complete washout. The weather does start to improve by Sunday with temperatures back to the low 70s and mid 70s by Monday. And the First Alert Weather Center meteorologist Jordan Evans.
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3: This weekend, of course, marks the unofficial start of summer, so will that mean major headaches if you're trying to get out of town? WTOP's Kyle Cooper has that.
22: WTOP afternoon traffic anchor Dave Dildine says it used to be everybody left at kind of the same time.
23: Doesn't work like that anymore. The getaway is more spread out, temporally and spatially. Some people leave early, some people leave late.
22: So does that mean, oh, for example, it's going to be easy to get across the Bay Bridge?
23: It makes it more manageable. It doesn't make it easy. There's still traffic. It's just not as intense as it used to be.
22: In many ways, changing patterns in how we live and work means there's no ideal time to head out of town anymore. Kyle Cooper, WTOP News.
1: Sports on WTOP, powered by Maximus, moving people and technology forward. Dave Preston, the Nationals, they had the pitching, they had the defense. They just one more thing they were missing yesterday.
24: You know, they had plenty of chances, but were unable to bring base runners home in their 2-1 loss to the New York Mets. Manager Blake Butera's lineup handcuffed by starter David Peterson.
25: Just kept our guys off balance all day. They did a good job of mixing speeds. And throwing a ton of strikes as well. We had an opportunity that first inning with two outs, nobody on. We loaded the bases on three walks. Couldn't get a hit there. And then after that, I don't think they walked the guy the rest of the way until the eighth.
24: Cade Cavalli, the hard luck loser after striking out 9 while allowing 2 runs on 4 hits over 7 innings. The kid was hot yesterday. Where will he be tomorrow? Nats go 0-for-8 with runners in scoring position, leaving 8 on base, finishing with a split against the Mets. They're in Atlanta this weekend. Orioles, after day off, host Detroit in a duel of last place teams at Camden Yards. NBA playoffs, Eastern Conference Finals, Game 2. Jalen Brunson scores 10 of his 19 points in the fourth quarter. New York defeats Cleveland 109-93. The Knicks take a 2-game-to-none series lead. NHL, Montreal lights the lamp 4 times in the first period. The Canadiens beat Carolina 2-1 in Game 1 of the Eastern Conference Finals. Women's College Lacrosse Final 4. Maryland meets North Carolina this afternoon. The Tar Heels lead the nation in goals per game. Johns Hopkins faces Northwestern in the other national semifinal. Men's Final 4 tomorrow in Charlottesville. NFL, ESPN reports the Los Angeles Rams and quarterback Matthew Stafford have agreed on a 1-year contract extension worth $55 million. Dave Preston, WTOP Sports.
1: 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We will check in on it all next, 7:57.
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1: All right, Steve Dresner, take it away.
0: Topping our traffic headlines, Maryland, Montgomery County, and the Rockville area. Northbound 270 on the main line. Crash activity right before the Shady Grove Road exit. Pretty serious crash. Two to the left get you by with delays. Staying in Maryland, we're still dealing with a crash cleanup. Inner loop ramp to go to northbound I-95 still partially blocked. Again, for the crash delays are all the way back to George Avenue. Still pretty heavy on the top side from New Hampshire down to Georgia, and that's all volume related. 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I'm Steve Dresner. Your next traffic report coming up in 10 minutes.
1: Here's 7 News First Alert meteorologist Jordan Evans.
2: The unofficial start of summer looks more like the start of spring, like March today, with temperatures only around 60 degrees and a chilly rain shower throughout the entire day as well. Good news for our drought conditions, but of course not good news for those plans outdoors. Heading to the Delmarva beaches, a similar story. Temperatures only around 60 degrees with rain throughout today and tomorrow, but the weather does start to improve for all of us by Sunday into Monday with warmer temperatures back in the 70s. In the First Alert Weather Center, I'm meteorologist Jordan Evans.
1: Right now we have 59 degrees on the National Mall.
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1: Good morning, I'm John Aaron.
0: I'm John Dome, and coming up,
4: it'll be Plan B for these people heading to the beaches. I'm Neil Augenstein.
1: Job cuts could be on the way in the Montgomery County school system.
5: Virginia's governor signs off on one way to cut down your utility bill. I'm Scott Gelman.
1: And two iconic parts of the CBS network bid farewell.
6: From ABC News, I'm Sherry Preston. Millions of Americans traveling this Memorial Day weekend, but millions more are staying home amid much higher gas prices than last year. ABC's Trevor Ault with more.
5: While a record-breaking number of Americans are expected to travel for Memorial Day weekend, the high cost of gas is forcing some families to choose to stay home. Betsy Rosado says she's prioritizing saving for her children's education.
7: The way the gas prices are, it's not reasonable for us to go anywhere. We can't afford it. And I have to start saving for the kids' needs for school.
6: The average price of a gallon of gas, 40% more than Memorial Day last year, averaging $4.56 a gallon nationwide. Fellow NASCAR drivers are reacting to the shocking news of driver Kyle Busch's death. His family announced that he had passed away at the age of 41 following a severe illness. Denny Hamlin says Busch's personality wasn't for everyone, but his racing was extraordinary.
8: He just found speed in ways that you just couldn't imagine. I mean, I drove the same race cars as him. I couldn't go as fast as him.
6: He says Busch's driving made everyone better. Busch overheard asking for medical help after a race just 2 weeks ago. The exact cause of his death has not been released. Continued anger on Capitol Hill over the so-called anti-weaponization fund. Acting Attorney General Todd Blanche trying to soothe GOP lawmakers to no avail, says ABC's Ali Pekoran.
9: He met with Senate Republicans for over 2 hours on Thursday. And from what we know from folks in the room, things got pretty intense. We've heard there was yelling in the room, fighting in the room. A lot of Republicans who we don't usually hear speaking up against the administration, saying their piece, trying to persuade the administration to take a different stand on this fund.
6: After first saying the U.S. would be reducing troop levels in Europe, President Trump now posts he is sending an additional 5,000 American service members to Poland. You're listening to ABC News.
1: It's 8:02, Friday, May 22nd. Not the best start to a three-day weekend. Rain today, highs only in the upper 50s. We're at 56 degrees right now. Good morning, I'm John Doman.
3: I'm John Aaron. Our top local story is the unofficial start of summer. Despite our rainy weather, travelers can still expect heavy traffic to kick off the holiday weekend. WTOP's Neil Augenstein is talking with people getting away on I-95.
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10: It's feeling gloomy, wet.
4: People going toward the resorts may not get much swimming time.
11: I've never been to South Carolina, so I don't know what's there to do, but I'm sure my brother would show me.
4: As for holiday traffic, this traveler started in New York.
12: It's been okay. It's getting a little bit thicker now.
4: In Dale City, Neil Augenstein, WTOP News.
1: Public schools in Montgomery County are facing the potential of more than 400 job cuts next year, including dozens of social workers, family engagement specialists, and school psychologists. School Superintendent Thomas Taylor announced the proposed cuts yesterday as he acknowledged the irony of the situation of celebrating Teacher Appreciation Week and recognizing the work of pupil personnel workers.
13: Even though some of the words on some of these resolutions may ring hollow in the moment, it's not a reflection of the work or contributions that our very dedicated teammates bring to the table.
1: The cuts are needed after the county council funded a $3.7 billion school budget, but one that was still $36 million short of what MCPS requested. Kim Johnson Redder, the assistant principal at Sligo Middle School, says the social workers, family engagement specialists, and the college and career workers made a measurable difference at her school.
14: Suspensions have dropped from 36 to 15. Chronic absenteeism has decreased from 15.54% to 10.89%.
1: Those changes, she said, did not happen by chance.
3: Virginia's governor has signed off on a plan allowing homeowners and renters to install plug-in solar systems. WTOP's Scott Gelman reports it's one way advocates say you can lower your utility bill.
15: It's popular in Europe, and starting January 1st, what's called plug-in or balcony solar will be allowed in Virginia.
16: You get more affordable electricity for the average homeowner or even renter. Which is a real concern now with utility rates constantly going up.
15: The plan creates a series of ground rules preventing landlords from banning it and utility companies from charging fees. Bob Sewell is an electric coach with the group Go Electric DMV.
16: You plug it into an outlet that you already have, and it allows you to start producing some of the electricity that you're using in your home during that period of time when the sun is shining.
15: The cost varies, but they usually just have a few solar panels. But Jamie Bacon, who encouraged lawmakers to consider the legislation, says they could help you save $20 to $30 a month.
17: Hopefully by a year in January, it may be even less than $1,000 to put up balcony solar.
15: In Fairfax County, Scott Gelman, WTOP News.
1: Nearly 7 in 10 Metro bus riders still are not paying the fare, and that is costing the system tens of millions of dollars. So now the agency's cracking down, and bus operators are being told to remind riders of the cost as they board. But Metro's largest union says this policy puts bus operators at risk. Metro GM Randy Clark tells WTOP about this situation.
18: I would never purposely put any of our employees at risk. I'm the one that if someone gets assaulted, I'm calling them to check in on them. There's nothing worse than being the head of an organization if one of your employees gets injured. Operator assaults are way down. We're going to continue to work on that. We're spending, I think, almost $15 million to reinforce all of our operator compartments and shields so someone can't even get close to an operator. We're also trying to use some common sense here. If you normally have someone that gets on the bus that seems to be a security threat, is unstable and being erratic, you're already supposed to hit a button and call for police. So I wouldn't expect someone to engage them on a $2.25 fare if they're already trying to get police to be engaged.
1: Clark says Metro will also be adding more Metro Transit police officers across the system to get more riders to pay their fare. You can test your newsmaker knowledge this Saturday and Sunday morning in the 8 o'clock hour with the Mystery Newsmaker Contest. We're going to play the voice of someone you've heard in the news this week on WTOP. And if you guess the newsmaker, you'll get your chance to win a pair of tickets to see the Beach Boys June 7th at Wolf Trap. And coming up,
19: something new rolling through the aisles at Target. I'm John Werdock.
1: But first, we have traffic and weather coming up in 60 seconds. Right now, it's 8:07.
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1: Let's get another look at the roads this morning. Steve Dresner, it doesn't feel like a Friday out there, does it?
5: No, it doesn't, John Tobin. Let's head to Maryland and Montgomery County. We've been dealing with a very serious crash on the main line northbound I-270 in the Rockville area. This is before the Shady Grove Road exit. Two to the left gets you by. Accident investigation now. And we're seeing delays all the way back past 28. Again, this is on the main line northbound I-270 before the Shady Grove Road exit. Over on the southbound side, still seeing residual delays leaving Urbana down through Hyattstown. Off and on delays all the way down to 370 in Gaithersburg and rubbernecking delays by the incident. Once you're south of 28, it opens up nicely all the way down to the lane divide. Traffic moving a lot better on the inner loop. We cleared up the long-standing crash on the inner loop ramp to go to northbound 95. Ramp has been fully reopened. Damage done. The inner loop delays begin at George Avenue. Topside remains heavy from the area of New Hampshire down to Georgia. Prince George's County, we did have a crash on the outer right near the BW Parkway exit. That's been cleared. You're going to find delays on the outer backing up all the way down to 214 Central Avenue. 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Let's go to FitzBuysCars.com today. I'm Steve Dresner. Your next traffic report coming up in less than 10 minutes.
1: And we'll go to 7 News First Alert meteorologist Jordan Evans.
20: For today, chances for rain continue at 100%. It's going to rain throughout most of the day. There will be some breaks at times, and temperatures only get up to 60 degrees or so. For tonight, it stays in the 50s with more rain. And then tomorrow, also around 60 degrees with showers once again for your Saturday. So a wet and soggy start to the weekend, but it does improve. By Sunday, pushing the low 70s, we'll see some more dry time. But still some passing showers. And Memorial Day itself, only a 50% chance for rain, possibly a thunderstorm, and a lot more humid as well. In the First Alert Weather Center, meteorologist Jordan Evans.
1: 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But a new analysis by Zillow finds that's largely happening other places, not here. Austin, Texas leads all major metros in both annual sales growth and inventory added over pre-pandemic norms. In the D.C. region, existing home sales are up nearly 3% year over year, and the typical mortgage payment down nearly 5% over the same period. But existing home sales and inventory levels are both down about 20% compared to just before the pandemic. Something new's coming to your local Target. Here's WTOP business reporter John Wardock.
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1: 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It's 8:12.
24: I'm Terry Girton from Federal News Network. 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
3: 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I'm John Aaron.
1: I'm John Doman. Thanks for being with us. Election 2026 in the D.C. primary less than a month away now. And starting today, city voters can begin to drop off their completed primary ballots at 55 different special mail ballot drop boxes that have been scattered around the city. Those drop boxes are available 24 hours a day until 8 p.m. Election Day, June 16th. The ballot boxes will have a lock on the ballot deposit slot, and the district's Board of Elections will collect those ballots every day. Now, you can find a link to the location of each one of those boxes at the WTOP DC Voters Guide, which can be found at WTOP.com. City officials say the first batch of ballots was mailed out May 11th. If you don't get yours by Friday, June the 12th, well, then you should plan to vote in person.
3: The Democratic National Committee is out with a new report looking at what went wrong in the party's 2024 presidential loss. It focuses on then-Vice President Kamala Harris and finds the campaign struggled to make a clear case to voters, relying too heavily on opposition to Donald Trump rather than outlining its own message. It also says Democrats took some key groups for granted.
25: The report points specifically to young Latino men and young Black men. It says that Harris underperformed with those groups compared to President Biden and argued that the campaign essentially focused heavily on women voters while taking some male voters for granted. And the document also says that Democrats struggled to reach rural voters and less frequent voters and argues that the party's message wasn't clear or consistent enough to bring those groups in.
3: That's ABC News reporter Juhi Doshi.
1: Work being done at the Lincoln Memorial Reflecting Pool was the subject of a court hearing in D.C. yesterday. The Trump administration repainting the bottom of that reflecting pool the color blue. The D.C.-based nonprofit Cultural Landscape Foundation filed a lawsuit last week trying to stop the work, citing preservation laws that govern historic sites. And according to the New York Times, a federal judge appeared hesitant to halt the project, asking questions about exactly how that site would be altered. A Justice Department lawyer described the changes as small.
3: A bill to create a women's history museum on the National Mall has failed.
4: The bill stalled in Congress after lawmakers clashed over transgender inclusion. Republicans added language to the bill stating the museum could recognize only biological women, arguing it was needed to protect the meaning of women's history. Democrats strongly opposed the amendment, calling it discriminatory, and withdrew support for the measure. Without bipartisan backing, the legislation failed to move forward, leaving the future of the proposed museum uncertain. Stacy Lynn, CBS News, Washington.
1: Now a quick look at the top stories that we're working on at WTOP.
3: Travelers hit the road for the Memorial Day weekend.
1: House Republicans pull a war powers resolution about Iran from the floor.
3: And it's the end of an era. CBS Radio signs off tonight.
1: Keep it here. We're going to have full details on these stories and more coming up in the minutes ahead.
3: Traffic and weather, a bit of a mess out there this morning, Steve Dresner.
5: It is, John Aaron. Let's head to Virginia. The new crash is on the inner loop of the Capitol Beltway right by the Braddock Road exit. We have the left side block on the local lanes on the main line. Now, over in the express lanes, we also have a lane blocked as well. We're backed up easily to the Springfield Interchange. Otherwise, we're in decent shape on the outer loop in Virginia. On the northbound side of 95 near Lorton, the crash cleanup cleared. It involved a truck fire as well. It's off to the left shoulder. We're still pretty heavy on that northbound side of 95. Delays now beginning in Triangle. Let's head to Maryland and Montgomery County, the Rockville area. Northbound 270 on the main line before the exit for Shady Grove Road. Pretty serious crash. We're into the crash investigation portion of this incident. It is two to the left getting by. Delays are back to 28. Rubbernecking delays also on the southbound side by the incident. Topside remains heavy. New Hampshire down to Georgia. And pretty heavy over in Prince George's County on the outer loop. We had a crash up near the BW Parkway. It's been cleared, but we're jammed up on the outer loop all the way back to the area of 214. I want to head into the district, and it's still going to remain slow. This long-standing crash on the inner on the inbound lanes on the 14th Street Bridge, at the end of the bridge, but before you get to the Case Bridge, it's been there for quite a bit. Involves a Tesla, no help. Two to the left gets you by again with delays. 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I'm Steve Dresner. Your next traffic report coming up in less than 10 minutes.
1: Now to 7 News First Alert meteorologist Jordan Evans.
20: Tracking a wet start to the holiday weekend if you are planning to head out to the Delmarva beaches. Not looking too good to start, with plenty of rain in the forecast and chilly temperatures, only around 60 degrees, both for the beaches and the D.C. area. But the weather does start to improve. By Sunday, we're in the low 70s, with chances for rain starting to decrease. And Memorial Day itself may be the drier day. Still some shower opportunity, but plenty of warm temperatures in the 70s. Warm front returns, so feeling much more tropical out there by Monday afternoon. And the first Weather Center, meteorologist Jordan Evans.
3: Just some light rain hanging around at this point. It is 58 degrees in Laurel, 57 in Springfield, 57 at Farragut Square, brought to you by Sonesta Awnings by Lednor Home. 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
3: 8:23.
1: Metro has until 2030 to make some major improvements to the stadium armory stop in order to be ready for when the Commanders' new stadium is expected to open. Metro GM Randy Clark told WTOP the money to pay for the project is going to have to come from the city and fast and from the Commanders.
15: Ultimately, it's up to the district and the funding arrangement. If that process gets concluded, then we'll be off to the races working with them on building these great new improvements. And the Commanders have been heavily involved in that as well.
1: A new rapid transit bus line will also be part of the improvements to help move people out of the stadium area.
3: With summer concert and outdoor sports season just around the corner, StubHub is launching a program to help young people in D.C. attend live events. The company says it's committing $100,000 to providing free tickets for youth teams, clubs, and community groups. Eligible organizations with members 18 and under can be nominated through an online application. A selection committee will choose recipients based on factors including community need and diversity. StubHub says the effort is designed to make sure cost is not a barrier to experiencing live sports, music, and theater.
1: A new fee on food deliveries is being considered as D.C. leaders work to finalize the city's budget. Our partners at 7 News say that Councilmember Brian Nadeau is proposing a 20-cent charge on restaurant and grocery deliveries. That could generate nearly $7 million a year. The money would go toward food access programs, including support for delivery drivers, help for low-income residents, and financial assistance for local restaurants. The proposal is still under review, and it's unclear if there's enough support for it to make it into the final budget.
3: Sports brought to you by Amentum, delivering advanced solutions for space and defense. What's going on with the Nats, Dave?
16: Well, unfortunately, they come up short in a bid to take their series with the New York Mets, leaving 8 on base in yesterday's 2-1 loss as manager Blake Butera's team settles for a split.
17: I felt like we had a chance to win all of them. Proud of the way the guys fought today, specifically, just ended up being a pitcher's duel. Couldn't be happier with the way Cade threw the ball. Look. Their guys threw the ball well, too. Peterson was awesome today. Thought we had a few opportunities, not a lot, but just didn't get that big hit with runners in scoring position.
16: Nats go 0-8 with runners in scoring position. They're in Atlanta this weekend. Orioles, after a day off, host Detroit in a duel of last-place teams at Camden Yards, weather permitting. NBA playoffs, Eastern Conference Finals. New York takes a 2-0 lead after getting 26 points from Josh Hart in their 109-93 win over Cleveland. NHL, Montreal scores 4 first-period goals on their way to a 6-2 victory over Carolina in Game 1 of the Eastern Conference Finals. Women's college lacrosse on tap today. Maryland meets North Carolina in the Final Four. Terrapins will have their hands full with the Tar Heels' Chloe Humphrey, who currently leads the nation in goals per game. Johns Hopkins faces Northwestern in the other national semifinal showdown. NFL ESPN reports the Los Angeles Rams and quarterback Matthew Stafford have agreed on a 1-year contract extension worth $55 million. The Commanders kick off OTAs next week. Auto racing, the NASCAR World mourning the passing of Kyle Busch. The 41-year-old entered the hospital yesterday with illness. Sad day in NASCAR. He was a giant on multiple, driving the cars, but also in the truck series as well. A sad day in NASCAR. Dave Preston, WTOP Sports.
1: 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And coming up after traffic and weather.
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1: It's 8:27.
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3: 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In the mid-1800s, locked postal saddlebags ensured that only authorized hands touched sensitive information. On April 3, 1860, riders began carrying mail for the Pony Express, racing across vast terrain to connect a growing nation. The Smithsonian's National Postal Museum says riders traveled up to 100 miles at a time, switching horses every 10 to 15 miles. With each change, they moved a mochila, a leather mail pouch, from one saddle to the next. Speed mattered, but so did security. The mochila's pockets were locked. Three could be opened at military posts. A fourth, holding time cards, was accessible only to station masters. Access was controlled. Accountability was built in. Today, the locks are digital. Encryption protects data in transit, ensuring confidentiality and trust, but the principle hasn't changed. Security and verification remain essential to safeguarding information, whether carried by horseback or transmitted at the speed of light. I'm John Aaron.
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5: Topping our traffic headlines, Maryland, Montgomery County. On the northbound 270 on the main line before the Shady Grove Road exit, accident investigation units still remain on the scene. It's two to the left getting it by. And over in Virginia on the inner loop of the Capitol Beltway before the Braddock Road exit, we do have a crash. Two to the right gets you by. And also we have the right lane blocked in the express lane. Traffic is brought to you by Alexandria Toyota. 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I'm Steve Dresner. Your next traffic report coming up in less than 10 minutes.
2: It's going to be a rainy, kind of gloomy day out there today. Showers off and on, highs only in the mid to upper 50s. Tonight, much more of the same. Low temperatures falling again, staying pretty much in the 50s. Tomorrow, rain and breezy again. Same temperatures, maybe we'll hit 60. It does start to get a little bit better as the rest of the weekend goes on, though. Right now, we have 59 degrees on the National Mall.
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3: Good morning, I'm John Aaron.
2: 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Andrew Allsbricks is our producer.
3: The top story we're following, are you a little tense about the holiday weekend getaway? More from WTOP's Kyle Cooper.
18: We've all been there. Route 50. The Bay Bridge. 95 South. On Memorial Day weekend. Highways of Hell. But WTOP afternoon traffic reporter Dave Dildine says changing patterns in how we live and work nowadays means we're not all leaving at the same time anymore.
6: Traffic volumes being more spread out. And yes, there are traffic jams, but there are not cataclysmic backups stretching for miles and miles toward the Bay Bridge and not on the other getaway routes.
18: Dave says one bittersweet factor may mean there are actually fewer cars on the road when you decide to go.
6: I think this getaway might be moderated somewhat by higher gas prices, so that's certainly possible.
18: Kyle Cooper, WTOP News.
2: The wet weekend forecast won't be much to stop holiday travelers. We're Rehoboth Beach Mayor Sten Mills saying rain or shine, about 50,000 people are expected to go visit his town's beach, as well as all the shops and restaurants.
4: A lot of people have already made their vacation plans. They've already rented houses or hotel rooms. They're going to make the best of it.
2: About 150,000 people will be in Ocean City, where Mayor Rick Meehan also dismisses the idea that the gloomy weather will keep anyone away.
7: We're going to have intermittent rain. Hopefully it's going to break Saturday, be nice Sunday and Monday. So we're still excited. I think there'll be big crowds. People are looking. It's been a long, cold winter.
2: More than 330,000 cars expected to cross the Bay Bridge this weekend over the Chesapeake Bay. So stick with WTOP. We'll help you get through all that congestion.
3: To Capitol Hill, the House had planned to vote on a war powers resolution on Iran before leaving for its holiday break. Tempers flared after the resolution was pulled from the floor just moments before a scheduled vote. Details from WTOP's Mitchell Miller today on the Hill.
8: The vote on the resolution failed to take place at the last minute, and that angered Jim McGovern, the ranking Democrat on the House Rules Committee.
19: People can't afford their groceries. Is that why you're pulling it? You guys don't have the guts for the ball.
21: The House will be in order. This House will be in order.
8: During debate, Florida Republican Randy Fine had argued that a vote for the War Powers Resolution won't bring the war closer to an end.
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1: Republicans blasted a $1.8 billion fund to compensate allies of President Trump who claim they were wronged by the Biden administration. But Todd Blanche pushed back on demands from lawmakers to limit who could be paid from that controversial fund. CBS Chief White House Correspondent Nancy Cordes told us earlier the meeting was tense.
2: These are lawmakers, even though they are Republicans and tend in most instances to stick with the president. In this case, their lives were at risk on January 6th. They saw this mob of people descend on the Capitol. They saw them engaging with police officers. They saw Capitol Hill police officers that they knew get injured. So the notion to them that the people who were responsible for this violence might now get a payout from the government is really beyond the pale.
1: Reports indicate more than 20 senators spoke up to express their frustration.
3: A big TV goodbye from a late night funny man.
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6: I'm just curious when our interview starts. 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
5: Paul Rudd stormed out. So did Tim Meadows and Bryan Cranston.
7: Maybe I could be your last guest.
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5: The guy who got the honors?
8: Hey, Steve, what about me?
5: Paul McCartney, who invited Stephen to join him for a musical farewell. The former Beatle turned out the lights at the Ed Sullivan Theater for good. Deborah Rodriguez, CBS News, New York.
3: McCartney gifted Colbert a framed color photo of the Beatles on the Ed Sullivan Show at the theater from 1964. Colbert joking that the Pope canceled on him last night because the hot dogs were bad.
1: Okay.
3: Yeah.
1: That's the joke. Coming up after traffic and weather.
9: A big beer maker investing in a plant in Virginia. I'm John Wardock.
1: 836.
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1: Traffic and weather. 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
3: Let's head to Virginia for some positive news. Over on the inner loop of the Capitol Beltway, right near the Braddock Road exit, crash activity from earlier all on the right shoulder. Travel lanes are open with delays, and that right express lane also has been reopened with minor delays as well. We're certainly backed up on the southbound side of 95 from the Occoquan all the way down to Triangle. And over on the northbound side, you'll find plenty of brake lights from Potomac Mills over the Occoquan, off and on delays all the way up to the Newington area. Inbound 14th Street Bridge, we're still dealing with a crash right at the end.

0: to the bridge, but before you get on the Case Bridge, at last report, two to the left getting you by the Tesla and staying in the district, pretty heavy on the northbound side of DC 295 coming off the 11th Street Bridge, heading up to the incident by Pennsylvania Avenue. Maryland, Montgomery County, long-standing crash, and now the crash investigation continues. On the northbound side of 270 on the main line, before the Shady Grove Road exit, two to the left gets you by with delays. This partial closure, will be in effect for quite some time again for the crash investigation. Plenty of rubbernecking delays over on the southbound side of 270. It's a long home flash sale. 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I'm Steve Drisner. Your next traffic report coming up in less than 10 minutes.
1: 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Here's 7 News First Alert meteorologist Jordan Evans.
2: The unofficial start of summer looks more like the start of spring, like March today, with temperatures only around 60 degrees and a chilly rain shower throughout the entire day as well. Good news for our drought conditions, but of course not good news for those plans outdoors. Heading to the Delmarva beaches, a similar story. Temperatures only around 60 degrees with rain throughout today and tomorrow, but the weather does start to improve for all of us by Sunday into Monday with warmer temperatures back in the 70s. In the First Alert Weather Center, I'm meteorologist Jordan Evans.
3: 57 in Annandale, 57 in Germantown, 57 as well at DuPont Circle.
1: Time now for Money News, and we are seeing some strong demand for new cars this month, with total new vehicle sales projected to rise nearly 6% year over year. That's according to a joint forecast from J.D. Power and Global Data. It says the average interest rate on a new vehicle loan expected to fall to about 6.6%, which would be the lowest May reading over the last 2 years. The average transaction price, essentially flat, just over $46,000. Nonetheless, average monthly finance payments are climbing to $810 a month. And that's because buyers who purchased at the peak prices a few years ago, back when the inventory constraints were so severe, well, they're now coming back to the market with weaker equity positions.
3: A major beer company has been operating in Williamsburg for more than 50 years, and now it's looking at a major upgrade. WTOP business reporter John Wardock has details.
4: It's going to invest $5.8 million there. The beer maker says this will help with production of Michelob Ultra, which has become more popular in recent years. And Anheuser-Busch plans to build a new training facility for workers in the Williamsburg area, one of 15 new training centers around the nation. John Wardock, WTOP News.
1: Montgomery County school officials are looking at cutting more than 400 jobs next year, including dozens of social workers, family engagement specialists, and school psychologists. The school system says those cuts are needed after the county council funded a $3.7 billion budget, which is up $143 million from last year, but it's also still $36 million short of what MCPS had requested. That happened the same time the board also moved to recognize Teacher Appreciation and Pupil Personnel Worker Week, an irony not lost on school board president Grace Rivera Oven, who cried as she spoke to the audience.
5: I want to tell you that I see you, I love you, and you are a fabric and a part of our school community. And you will not ever be forgotten for your incredible work.
1: The school board won't make the cuts official until June 4th.
3: Coming up, there could be new troubles for Britain's former Prince Andrew. It's 8:43.
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3: It's 8:45. I'm John Aaron.
11: This is WTOP. News happens here.
1: And I'm John Doman. Thanks for being with us. More potential legal problems for the British commoner, formerly known as Prince Andrew.
12: A British police force has officially expanded its investigation into Andrew Mountbatten Windsor to include possible sexual misconduct allegations. It's asking witnesses to contact them if they believe they have information about alleged sexual or professional misconduct involving the King's disgraced younger brother. Mountbatten Windsor is already facing a criminal investigation over allegations of misconduct in office from his time as a British trade envoy. But police are also investigating whether, for instance, any of Jeffrey Epstein's victims were trafficked to or through the UK on Andrew's behalf. Vicky Barker, CBS News, London.
3: A top NASCAR driver has died at the age of 41. ABC's Andrea Fujii says Kyle Busch had been fighting an illness recently and was feeling ill while driving in a recent race in upstate New York.
13: Just 12 days ago, Busch radioed his crew asking a doctor to give him a shot. He was reportedly struggling with a sinus cold, made worse by the intense G-forces and elevation changes of the course. Although no cause of death has been given, doctors say bad colds can turn deadly.
3: Busch had been set to drive in a race in North Carolina this weekend. That race is set to go on as planned.
1: It's been a year and a day since the murders of a pair of Israeli embassy workers in front of the Capitol Jewish Museum. 26-year-old Sarah Milgram and 30-year-old Yaron Leshinsky were set to be engaged before they were shot and killed, and members of the local Jewish community are still grappling with the pain.
14: I will never forget that night.
1: Gila Franklin Siegel is a member of the Jewish Community Relations Council of Greater Washington. She told NBC4 about how deeply that shooting cut her community.
14: Seeing that it was two young people taken down in the prime of their life with so much to live for, and that they had been assassinated at an event that was specifically about peace.
1: A granite bench with a picture of that couple now sits outside the museum. Last week, the U.S. Attorney for D.C., Jeanine Pirro, announced that the DOJ will be seeking the death penalty against accused shooter Elias Rodriguez.
3: None of the top stories we're working on at WTOP.
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1: Let's get another look at traffic now. Steve Dresner, what's going on?
0: Well, it's still a struggle inbound 14th Street Bridge. Long-standing crash, been there almost 2 hours, actually. So it's right at the end of the bridge before you get to the Case Bridge on the northbound side. Two to the left gets you by. And now caller updates us. A new crash on the southbound 395 freeway after the Case Bridge, but before you get to the 14th Street Bridge. We do have a lane blocked with delays. Also, new crash being reported on the southbound side of the BW Parkway. This is right before you get to the 50 split. Crash activity currently blocks a lane. In Maryland, pretty heavy. Top side of the Capitol Beltway. Outer loop delays begin New Hampshire all the way down to Connecticut Avenue. We're still dealing with the crash investigation in the Rockville area. Northbound 270 Main Line before the Shady Grove Road exit. We're jammed up. Two to the left gets you by with delays, plus rubbernecking delays also on that southbound side. Traffic's brought to you by L3Harris, the trusted disruptor in defense technology. 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I'm Steve Dresner. Your next traffic report coming up in less than 10 minutes.
3: Here is 7 News First Alert meteorologist Steve Rudin.
15: Long holiday weekend underway for many across the DMV. We have areas of rain that will continue on and off through the day with pockets of drizzle in between. Temperatures only in the mid-50s to around 60 degrees. Winds will also begin to kick up. Wet weather will stick around this evening and into the overnight. We'll see temperatures hold in the 50s early on. Now tomorrow, pockets of moderate to heavy rain, especially the first half of the day through mid-afternoon. Temperature around 57 to 62 with wind gusts 25 to 30 miles per hour. It's going to add an extra chill to the air. Things begin to improve a little bit during the day on Sunday. Morning showers will give way to mostly cloudy skies by afternoon. Highs milder in the upper 60s to lower 70s. Memorial Day, scattered showers, even a few rumbles of thunder, noticeably more humid. Temperature around 75 degrees. And looking ahead to the rest of next week, we'll see shower chances on Tuesday. And by Wednesday, Thursday, and Friday of next week, highs back to the mid-70s to lower 80s. I'm 7 News meteorologist Steve Rudin in the First Alert Weather Center.
1: It's 59 right now at the University of Maryland. We have 57 in Falls Church and 57 degrees in downtown D.C. 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
17: 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Now on Saturday, head to the Carroll Creek Amphitheater for Asia on the Creek. The Frederick event is free to attend with lively cultural performances, great Asian food, and plenty of fun for the kids. Also on Saturday, the annual Strawberry Jubilee kicks off in Loudoun County with live music, farm contests, wagon rides, and games. And if you can't make it on Saturday, don't worry. It runs through Sunday. Jimmy Alexander, WTOP News.
1: If you've been having more migraine headaches than usual, it may not be all in your head.
2: A study published in the journal Neurology reveals that higher than normal air pollution from car exhaust and power plant fumes can lead to a 41% increase in doctor's visits for migraine-related symptoms the following day. A similar pattern was seen with higher than average sun intensity, which was linked to a 23% increase in migraine-related medical visits. Prolonged exposure to air pollution over several weeks also led to a 10% increase in the use of prescription medications to treat migraines. Hot temperatures combined with low humidity amplified the effects of air pollution from power plant emissions, while cooler, more humid weather intensified the impact of car exhaust fumes on migraine frequency and intensity. To help prevent or reduce migraines related to weather or pollution, experts recommend staying in air-conditioned spaces, limiting sun exposure, especially between 10 a.m. and 2 p.m., using indoor air filters, and staying hydrated. With this Medical Minute, I'm Dave Packer.
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4: We also recommend listening to the Moody Blues Days of Future Past to cure migraines.
3: Oh, okay.
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3: Aren't you supposed to listen to the Moody Blues somewhat, you know, adulterated?
4: Well, you could do that if you wanted to.
3: All right.
4: Or just listen normally, you know, as you're skipping along the sidewalk.
3: I don't want to give people ideas. All right.
4: Nationals, even though they fell 2-1 to the New York Mets, got another strong start from pitcher Cade Cavalli, who struck out 9 over 7 innings for manager Blake Butera.
5: He was just in the zone a ton. Like, one walk on the day. Just looked like he was in total control, attacking early on. And his stuff's so good that when he attacks and he's in the zone early in counts, he either gets swing and miss or he's missing barrels for soft outs.
4: Despite the defeat, yesterday's game was Cavalli's best start of the season. Nats are in Atlanta this weekend. Orioles, after getting swept by AL East, leading Tampa Bay host Detroit. Tigers currently hold down last place in the AL Central. NBA playoffs. New York gets 18 points and 13 rebounds from Karl Anthony Towns as the Knicks beat Cleveland 109-93. Knicks take a 2-0 lead in the Eastern Conference Finals. NHL, Montreal scores 4 times in the first period to beat Carolina 6-2 in Game 1 of the Eastern Conference Finals. Women's College Lacrosse Final 4. Maryland meets North Carolina while Johns Hopkins faces Northwestern in the National Semifinals. The Blue Jays, ranked 7th of the nation in scoring, while the top seed Wildcats are currently 10th in goals per game. Dave Preston, WTOP Sports.
1: Thank you, Dave. We have traffic and weather coming up next. It's a tough Memorial Day getaway. 8:57.
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3: Traffic now. Here's Steve.
0: Topping our traffic headlines, while head to Maryland and Prince George's County, the new crash being reported on the outer loop of the Capitol Beltway. This is right near Ritchie Marlboro Road. We do have lane blocked, already finding delays back to Route 4, Pennsylvania Avenue. Staying in Maryland, while head to Montgomery County, the crash investigation continues. Northbound 270 on the main line before the Shady Grove Road exit. It's still 2 to the left, getting it by with extensive delays. 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I'm Steve Dresner. Your next traffic report coming up in 10 minutes.
1: The 7 News First Alert meteorologist Steve Rudin.
15: Cloudy skies, rain, and drizzle throughout the day. High temperatures only around 55 to 60 degrees. We'll stay in the 50s this evening into the overnight with areas of rain. Tomorrow, pockets of moderate to heavy rain and drizzle, 57 to 62 degrees. Looking a little bit better on Sunday, upper 60s to lower 70s. I'm 7 News meteorologist Steve Rudin in the First Alert Weather Center.
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1: Good morning, I'm John Doman.
3: I'm John Aaron. Coming up,
7: people getting away to the beach even with this lousy weather. I'm Neil Augenstein.
1: An altercation in the skies forces an emergency diversion to Dulles Airport.
3: Montgomery County schools begin laying out where job cuts could be felt.
8: Plug-in solar gets the okay in Virginia. So how much money can it save you? I'm Scott Gelman.
1: Stock futures are up slightly this morning.
3: 9 o'clock.
9: From ABC News, I'm Sherry Preston. Secretary of State Marco Rubio meeting with NATO foreign ministers in Sweden today, telling the alliance his boss, President Trump, is disappointed with NATO's response to the Iran war. However, he adds,
10: one of the areas where I think we definitely can cooperate on is the defense industrial base. It is clear to the world, to all of us in the alliance and beyond, that we simply are not able to produce munitions today at a rate that are necessary for future needs. That's something that has to be addressed.
9: After first saying the U.S. would be pulling troops from Europe, President Trump posting on social media now, an additional 5,000 U.S. service members will soon be deployed to Poland. The war in Iran pushing gas prices to more than $4.50 a gallon on average, more than 40% higher than gas prices were last Memorial Day weekend. It's $22 more per fill-up, says AAA's Mark Jenkins.
24: What we're seeing is people adjusting the way they travel. So maybe taking shorter road trips, you know, traveling for fewer days, or just expecting to budget more for gasoline and cutting back on what they're willing to spend on their hotel and spending less on shopping and dining out.
9: Going to be a wet Memorial Day weekend for many of us, especially those in the eastern half of the country. Shock still resonating through the racing world on the news that NASCAR great Kyle Busch died this week at age 41 following a severe illness. Here's ABC's Will Reeve.
25: His final win came in what turned out to be his final race exactly 1 week ago at the Dover Motor Speedway.
26: Why do these moments never get old, Kyle?
27: Because you never know when the last one is.
25: Busch was one of the most successful drivers ever. He holds the all-time record for wins across NASCAR's top three national series, 234 in all.
9: The Sherpa guide, who helped more people summit Mount Everest than anyone else, says there are too many climbers up there. 274 people summited on Thursday, a new record. You're listening to ABC News.
3: 9:02 on Friday, May 22nd. We're at 57 degrees. A little bit of light rain sticking around this morning. Could see more showers later today. And temperatures won't be moving up much today. Good morning. I'm John Aaron.
1: I'm John Dome on our top local stories. Well, it's Memorial Day weekend, and that means it's the unofficial start of summer.
28: I got my head out this sunroof.
1: All right, well, Mother Nature apparently missed the memo there. The rain and clouds not stopping people from hitting the road for the holiday getaways, though. WTLB's Neil Augenstein hearing from some travelers at the Dale City rest area.
7: Here on I-95 heading south toward Virginia Beach and the Outer Banks, it's chilly and drizzly. Not exactly beach weather. But this woman and her child had other plans in North Carolina.
29: It's my niece's graduation, so we're going to spend the weekend up there and then head back home.
7: This man and his son are visiting family. He's glad he wasn't heading toward the beach.
30: And it was 92 days ago, and now it's in the 60s for the weekend, so it's just a little odd.
7: As for holiday traffic,
29: it's not that bad, actually. It's kind of like 2-3 minute delays, not like I expected.
31: I'm assuming it's going to get worse during the day.
7: In Dale City, Neil Augenstein, WTOP News.
3: Commuters on 270 are dealing with serious delays after a deadly crash. Around 7:30 this morning, Montgomery County firefighters were called to 270 northbound just before Shady Grove Road. When they arrived, they found a crash involving a passenger vehicle and a tractor trailer. One driver died at the scene. The driver of the tractor trailer was evaluated but declined being taken to the hospital. Two left lanes remain open going north.
1: Some scary moments last night for passengers on a United flight from Newark, New Jersey, heading to Guatemala. Flight 1551 had to make an emergency diversion to Dulles Airport after an irate passenger tried to open one of the airplane doors at 36,000 feet.
2: 1551, they're asking me what door did the passenger try to open.
5: Door 2L. At 36,000 feet, and then assaulted a fellow passenger.
1: That's a conversation between the pilot and air traffic control just before landing. There were 145 passengers and six crew members on board. The plane did land safely at Dulles last night just after 8:30. They were met by law enforcement, as you would imagine. A replacement flight was added this morning. All passengers on board were given overnight accommodations.
3: Montgomery County is grappling with its school budget. Some reductions from what school leaders had asked for could result in the system having fewer social workers and college navigators. School board member Rita Montoya spoke at a board meeting.
12: The overlying question is, who's going to do all of this work? Right? Because the work still needs to be done.
3: Superintendent Thomas Taylor says there will be holes to fill.
13: A lot of this work isn't going to get done, and there is going to be a service interruption, and our families are going to have less as a result.
3: He also responded to the claims that the school system will still get an increase in money overall, even though it's less than they requested.
13: Increases that fall short of the mandates and requirements that we are expected to comply with.
3: The budget process has left the school system with $36 million less than what it asked for from the county council.
1: It's popular in Europe, and now it's coming to the Commonwealth. WTOP Scott Gelman tells us Virginia's governor has signed into law a plan to allow plug-in solar panels, and that could help cut down your utility bill.
8: It might sound overly simple.
14: You hang it. And you plug it in.
8: But Jamie Bacon, who encouraged lawmakers to draft the bill, is expecting the impact to be significant.
14: Part of it is the emotional bit about being able to say, I'm doing something. I think you can save maybe $20 to $30 a month with a small system.
8: The systems can hang from a balcony, deck, or patio. The cost varies, but it helps produce electricity while the sun is shining.
16: Therefore, you're drawing less from the utility and lowering your bill.
8: The plan prevents landlords from banning it, but they can restrict the size and where it goes. Interested residents like Bob Sewell will have to fill out a form indicating they're setting one up.
16: I think everybody likes solar because, you know, who doesn't like to produce their own energy to reduce their electric utility bill?
8: It's scheduled to go into effect January 1st. In Fairfax County, Scott Gelman, WTOP News.
1: Election 2026 in the D.C. primaries June 16th. Beginning today, though, city voters can begin to drop off their completed primary ballots at one of 55 different mail ballot drop boxes being scattered across the district. Those boxes are available 24 hours a day until 8 p.m. Election Day, June 16th. The ballot boxes will have a lock on the ballot deposit slot, and D.C.'s Board of Elections will be collecting ballots daily from those boxes. Find a link to the locations at the D.C. Voters Guide, which can be found at WTOP.com. City officials say that the first batch of ballots were mailed back on May 11th. If you didn't get yours, and if you don't have it by Friday, May 12th, well, then you should plan to vote in person.
3: Coming up in Money News.
17: 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I'm John Werdock.
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1: Let's get a look at traffic and weather. We've got Steve Dresner.
10: Good morning, John Doman. Both of our COBIC cameras hard at work showing us the 395, 695 freeway. Will start off northbound 395. It is certainly a struggle to go inbound 14th Street Bridge. Long-standing crash. It has been there now 2 hours after the bridge, but before you get to the Case Bridge, two to the left gets you by. We're finding delays all the way back to the Pentagon on that northbound side. Now, southbound 395 freeway, crash activity after the Case Bridge does block a lane. Let's head to Maryland and Prince George's County. Crash activity being reported on the outer loop near Ritchie Marlborough Road. We do have a lane blocked, and topside remains heavy in Montgomery County. Delays from New Hampshire all the way down to Connecticut Avenue. Crash investigation continues in the Rockville area. Over on the northbound side of 270, this is on the main line before the Shady Grove Road exit. Two to the left does get you by with delays. Southbound BW Parkway, pretty heavy in the Chevrolet area before you get to the 50 split. Crash activity currently blocking the left side of the roadway. 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I'm Steve Dresner. Your next traffic report coming up in less than 10 minutes.
1: That is 7 News First Alert meteorologist Steve Rudin.
11: Cool temperatures throughout the day. Not going to see a whole lot of movement. Mid-50s to around 60 degrees with areas of rain. Wet weather will continue this evening and into the overnight. Tomorrow, moderate to heavy rain, especially during the morning through the midday. High temperatures only in the upper 50s to lower 60s. Also some gustier winds, 25 to 30 miles per hour. Sunday's looking a little bit brighter, a bit milder, upper 60s to lower 70s. And Memorial Day will have to dodge raindrops again with highs in the middle 70s. I'm 7 News meteorologist Steve Rudin in the First Alert Weather Center.
1: It's 57 in Bowie. We've got 59 in Ashburn and 57 here at WTOP. 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
17: Oh, good morning, John. With consumers looking for deals, a local shopping area is focused on bringing in off-price retailers. Congressional Plaza in Rockville is becoming known as a place to look for discounts. Store reporter says Gap Factory is moving in. It's going to join J. Crew Factory, Going Gone from Dick's Sporting Goods, and soon a Nordstrom Rack. Are shoppers feeling any better? Consumer sentiment is sitting at a record low, and today the University of Michigan is expected to provide an update on its closely watched report. And a little bit of history is going to be made today. Kevin Warsh is getting sworn in as the new chairman of the Federal Reserve. The ceremony happening at the White House. According to the Wall Street Journal, he's the first Fed chief to get sworn in at the White House since Alan Greenspan back in 1987. Dow futures, what are they up to this morning as we get ready for the long holiday weekend? The Dow futures are up 381 points, S&P up 30, NASDAQ up 114. John Wardock, WTOP News.
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1: Up ahead, we're bracing for a potentially busy hurricane season. It's almost here. We'll get a preview. It's coming up on 9/13.
6: About 71 million adults in the U.S. have high cholesterol. That's according to the CDC.
9: If you have a very high cholesterol, or even a high cholesterol, some plaque will deposit in your arteries over time. 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
6: Dr. Alyssa Zaidi, a non-invasive general cardiologist at MedStar Health, she says some people may not realize they have high cholesterol. 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
1: 9:15, I'm John Doman.
3: I'm John Aaron. Federal weather specialists have released their best guess about how many tropical storms and hurricanes we can expect over the summer and into the fall. The Atlantic hurricane season starts June 1st and runs all the way through November 30th.
1: And joining us to go deeper, we have ABC News correspondent Jim Ryan. All right, Jim, for those of us headed to the beach sometime, especially later on this summer, what can we expect to see?
23: Well, depends upon which beach. Is it Jones Beach? You should be okay. Is it going to be South Padre Island? That might be a different matter. But yes, this is expected to be a below average year for hurricanes in the Atlantic. That's important to note here. NOAA says that we're likely to see 8 to 14 storms with names, 3 to 6 hurricanes, 1 to 3 of which could rise to Category 3 or above, which would be sustained winds above 111 miles per hour. So a relatively quiet year out in the Atlantic. And why? El Nino. The El Nino formation in the Pacific is likely to cool things down in the Atlantic and take away some of the energy that could be expended in a hurricane.
3: All right, that sounds encouraging, but how is the track record of these hurricane predictions? How's it been over the last few years?
23: Getting better. Is it 100%? Never. But it is getting better. And the one thing that NOAA pointed out yesterday when they released these predictions is that not only in number, but in the intensity. The AI tools that are being used now, the forecasting methods, and really just the gut of the meteorologists have gotten very good at predicting the strength of these storms and how much of a risk they're going to pose to particular parts of the country. But here's the thing, John. While El Nino may quell some of the storms in the Atlantic, it may create new storms in the Pacific. Luckily for us here on the mainland USA, those storms tend to move to the west and not toward the U.S. mainland.
1: So those storms in the Pacific, I was seeing that the El Nino that's sort of forming right now is considered pretty severe in terms of sort of how it's forming over there. Is that the reason why we're just maybe not going to see as many storms in the Atlantic because it's going to be so strong over there?
23: Yeah, that's really the driving force that is keeping down the number of potential storms out in the Atlantic. And that's been the case in the past, although there are always anomalies. Several years ago, there was a strong El Nino formation out in the Pacific, and yet we still had a fairly active year for hurricanes in the Atlantic. So nothing is perfect, but they are getting better at making these predictions. They're important. And the other thing is this, people living along the coast, the Gulf, the East Coast, even the Pacific Coast, they shouldn't take this lightly. so they hear of a relatively light season. Doesn't mean you shouldn't keep gas in the generator, keep some food stores set aside just in case there is a big storm that cuts off power and closes down communities.
3: Yeah, even if it's less busy, it only takes that one, right?
23: Yep. Oh, yeah.
3: Thank you very much, Jim. We appreciate it.
23: All right.
3: That is ABC News correspondent Jim Ryan.
1: Now a quick look at the top stories we're working on at WTOP.
3: Lots of people are hitting the road for Memorial Day weekend, though it won't be just one big rush at the same time.
1: House Republicans pull a war powers resolution from the floor. They were worried it might pass.
3: Keep it here for full details on these stories in the minutes ahead.
1: All right, let's get some full details on the traffic. Steve Dresner, anybody trying to get out of town, what are they dealing with?
10: Well, first of all, John, I'm looking around our Beltway cameras throughout Montgomery County and Prince George's County. We are seeing another line of rain come through the area, especially. I am seeing reduced visibility coming down from Northern Virginia on the Beltway over the American Legion Bridge. Some patchy fog over the Potomac. So definitely lights on, number one, wipers on for safety. May want to back down on your speeds for just a bit. Let's head to Maryland and Prince George's County. Outer loop of the Capitol Beltway right near Ritchie Marlboro Road. Crash activity cleared. We're seeing delays all the way back to Route 5 Branch Avenue, where it remains heavy in Montgomery County on the top side from New Hampshire all the way down to Connecticut Avenue. That's all volume related. Crash investigation continues in the Rockville area. Northbound 270 on the main line right near the Shady Grove Road exit. It's still two to the left getting you by with delays. And we are seeing rubbernecking delays over on the southbound side. Keep it moving if possible. In the district, southbound 395 freeway crash currently after the Case Bridge block in a lane. Pretty heavy inbound 14th Street Bridge. We've been dealing with this standing crash for over 2 hours at the end of the bridge. But before you get to the Case Bridge, two to the left gets you by. We're seeing delays all the way back to the Pentagon on that northbound side of 395. 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I'm Steve Dresner, your next traffic report coming up in less than 10 minutes.
3: 7 News First Alert meteorologist Steve Rudin. The theme is rain right now. What are we seeing at this moment and then throughout the day today?
11: All right, scattered showers, pockets of drizzle, and more wet weather on the way for the afternoon, the evening, the overnight, tomorrow, and then for part of the day on Sunday. I think Sunday's going to end up being the better day of the long 3-day weekend. In the meantime, temperatures have a hard time rebounding at all today. We'll be in the mid-50s to perhaps 60 degrees for the evening and overnight. Areas of rain and drizzle around 50 to 55 by early tomorrow morning. Tomorrow, pockets of moderate to heavy rain, especially the first half of the day into early afternoon. Temperatures range anywhere from 57 to 62 degrees, but it's going to feel a little bit cooler with wind gusts at 25 miles per hour. Morning showers on Sunday may give way to glimmers of sunshine during the afternoon, upper 60s to lower 70s. Showers a bit more humid, even a few rumbles of thunder. Memorial Day, temperatures around 75 degrees, warmer later next week. 57 Dulles, 59 Reagan National, and 60 BWI Marshall.
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3: Coming up, what went wrong for Democrats in 2024? There's a new report on that. It's 921.
2: There's an old saying, people in glass houses shouldn't throw stones. Meet David Trone, throwing stones at Congresswoman April McLean Delaney. But it was David Trone who voted to give Trump's ICE $200 million back before he lost his seat. That's right. Trone voted to fund Trump's ICE immigration crackdown. Progressives called Trone's vote, quote, a blank check for Trump. Congresswoman April McLean Delaney has never voted a penny for ICE, not one cent. And April led the fight to successfully stop the ICE detention center in our district. Trone didn't lift a finger. He was busy running endless TV ads and throwing stones. That's why Governor Moore, Senators Van Hollen, also Brooks, and Congressman Raskin all endorse April. Here's Jamie Raskin on Trone.
5: The attacks on April are baloney.
2: Baloney. Got that right. Remember, Trone funded ICE. Congresswoman April McLean Delaney never has.
7: I'm April McLean Delaney, candidate for Congress, and I approve this message.
2: Paid for by April McLean Delaney for Congress.
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3: 9:23. What went wrong for Democrats in the 2024 presidential campaign? The DNC is out with a new assessment on the presidential race, saying the Kamala Harris-led ticket struggled to make a clear case to voters and relied too heavily on opposition to Donald Trump. More from ABC reporter Juhi Doshi.
24: What it really does is put some official language around some hard truths that Democrats have been sitting with ever since November of 2024, that the party essentially did not do enough to build Harris up before she stepped into the race, that they had a hard time making a positive argument for why she should be president, and that they really underestimated how much voters were hurting economically and how much those transgender attack ads were going to cost them with certain groups from the Trump campaign. And notably, the report doesn't discuss what role the Israel-Gaza war may have had on the election, not even mentioning the two countries by name, despite previous claims by some groups who have said that the autopsy report was held up because of what it found over voters souring on Democrats due to Biden's handling of the war.
3: The report also says Democrats fell short in connecting with rural voters and younger Black and Latino men while taking some key groups for granted.
1: Sports on WTOP is brought to you by Amentum, delivering advanced solutions for space and defense. Dave Preston, the Nationals had the defense, they had the pitching. They didn't have the big hit they needed, though.
25: You know what? On the New York Mets did.
26: Now the pitch. Swinging a ground ball up the middle, hit too hard, and threw into center field, a base hit. Melendez has scored. Torrens around third. He's coming home. He will score. Benj will stop at second, and Bo Bichette, and the Mets' hottest hitter, delivers again with a two-run single up the middle.
25: Charlie slows on 1500 AM. The Nats fall 2-1 and split their series with the NL East last place team. Cade Cavalli, the hard luck loser, despite striking out 9 over 7 innings. For the third time in 5 games, the team struggles with runners in scoring position, leaving 8 on base yesterday. They'll visit first place Atlanta this weekend. Orioles, after an off day, host Detroit in a duel of last place teams at Camden Yards this weekend. NBA playoffs, Eastern Conference Finals. New York gets a 26 points from Josh Hart and takes a 2-0 series lead over Cleveland with a 109-93 victory over the Cavaliers. NHL, Montreal lights the lamp 4 times in the first period on their way to a 6-2 victory over Carolina in game 1 of the Eastern Conference Finals. Women's college lacrosse final 4 on tap today in Chicago. Maryland meets North Carolina while Johns Hopkins faces Northwestern in the national semifinals. The Terrapins will have their hands full with the nation's leading scorer in Chloe Humphrey of the Tar Heels. Men's final four tomorrow in Charlottesville. NFL, ESPN reports the Los Angeles Rams and quarterback Matthew Stafford have agreed on a 1-year contract extension worth $55 million. Auto racing, the NASCAR World mourning the passing of Kyle Busch yesterday. The 41-year-old posted 63 Cup Series wins, also competed in the Truck Series, winning in Dover earlier this month. Busch entered the hospital yesterday with illness. Dave Preston, WTOP Sports.
3: All right, Dave, coming up.
27: Is there a perfect time to leave for the beach this weekend?
28: Doesn't work like that anymore.
27: This is Kyle Cooper.
3: 927.
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3: The evolution of protection and verification technology didn't begin with computers or encryption. It can be traced to something much more physical. In the mid-1800s, locked postal saddlebags ensured that only authorized hands touched sensitive information. On April 3, 1860, riders began carrying mail for the Pony Express, racing across vast terrain to connect a growing nation. The Smithsonian's National Postal Museum says riders traveled up to 100 miles at a time, switching horses every 10 to 15 miles. With each change, they moved a mochila, a leather mail pouch, from one saddle to the next. Speed mattered, but so did security. The mochila's pockets were locked. Three could be opened at military posts. A fourth, holding time cards, was accessible only to station masters. Access was controlled. Accountability was built in. Today, the locks are digital. Encryption protects data in transit, ensuring confidentiality and trust, but the principle hasn't changed. Security and verification remain essential to safeguarding information, whether carried by horseback or transmitted at the speed of light. I'm John Aaron.
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10: Topping our traffic headlines, inbound 14th Street Bridge, the longstanding crash at the end of the bridge. But before you get to the Case Bridge, cleared. Lanes are all open, but we're seeing delays well back near the Pentagon on that northbound side of 395. Crash activity cleared southbound over on the BW Parkway approaching the 50 split. Lanes are open. However, now a new crash being reported on the eastbound side of 50 after the split. And Kenilworth Avenue looks like we do have a lane blocked as well. Traffic's brought to you by Pepco, who's helping their customers navigate today's rising energy costs while advocating for long-term solutions that build a stronger energy system. 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I'm Steve Dresner. Your next traffic report coming up in less than 10 minutes.
3: Still some light rain and drizzle. Gray skies with more showers today. Temperatures stuck in the upper 50s to middle 60s. It's 59 at the National Mall, 56 in Fairfax, 59 in College Park.
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1: Good morning. I'm John Doman.
3: I'm John Aaron. Andrew Allsbrooks is our producer.
1: Our top story this morning, hey, it is the unofficial start of summer. Well, just don't look outside, okay? So what does that mean? Will it mean major headaches if you're trying to get out of town? Well, WTOP's Kyle Cooper has a look at that.
27: WTOP afternoon traffic anchor Dave Dildine says it used to be everybody left at kind of the same time.
6: Doesn't work like that anymore. The getaway is more spread out, temporally and spatially. Some people leave early, some people leave late.
27: So does that mean, oh, for example, it's going to be easy to get across the Bay Bridge?
6: It makes it more manageable. It doesn't make it easy. There's still traffic. It's just not as intense as it used to be.
27: In many ways, changing patterns in how we live and work means there's no ideal time to head out of town anymore. Kyle Cooper, WTOP News.
3: And despite the weather, resort towns on the Delmarva Coast are ready for you. Ocean City Mayor Rick Meehan says about 150,000 people are still expected there this weekend, even if the weather isn't perfect.
9: Even if the weather's a little bit rough this weekend, you know, spend times at Secrets or some of the other places. There's so many things to do. There's arcades. There's so many things for the kids to do. And we're not expecting it to be a washout.
3: Rehoboth Beach Mayor Stan Mills says another 50,000 or so people are expected there.
15: We have a saying here that a bad day at the beach is better than a good day back home.
3: guess that's true. More than 330,000 cars are expected to cross the Bay Bridge this weekend. Stay with WTOP for the latest traffic conditions throughout the day.
1: I can confirm a rainy day at the beach, still better than being at home.
3: Okay, I like being at home, but the beach is good too.
1: I don't mind home. I just like the beach that much more.
3: I gotcha.
1: Wet weather may not be the only potential spoiler of Memorial Day weekend beach plans. Teen takeovers are starting to become a problem in Rehoboth Beach. The Cape Gazette says that a promoted event back on Tuesday in that Delaware beach town led to a mass gathering of youths that got a little bit unruly. Numerous arrests were made. Several shops on the boardwalk had to close down. The crowd growing so large, several local law enforcement agencies beyond just Rehoboth Beach had to show up. Delaware State Police were called in as well. Four Delaware State University students have been charged with felony intent to commit or facilitate a riot. Three of the four have turned themselves into authorities now.
3: Public schools in Montgomery County could cut more than 400 jobs next year, including social workers, family engagement specialists, and psychologists. Superintendent Thomas Taylor announced the proposed cuts yesterday. He acknowledged the irony of the situation, celebrating Teacher Appreciation Week and recognizing the work of pupil personnel workers.
5: Even though some of the words on some of these resolutions may ring hollow in the moment, it's not a reflection of the work or contributions that our very dedicated teammates bring to the table.
3: Cuts are needed after the county council funded a $3.7 billion budget that is $36 million short of what the school system requested. Kim Johnson-Redder, the assistant principal at Sligo Middle School, says social workers, family engagement specialists, and college and career workers make a measurable difference at her school.
11: Suspensions have dropped from 36 to 15. Chronic absenteeism has decreased from 15.54% to 10.89%.
3: She argues those changes did not happen by chance.
1: House Republican leaders abruptly canceled a vote on a resolution

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1: U.S. in the conflict with Iran.
2: The president's views, frankly, disappointment at some of our NATO allies and their response to our operations in the Middle East of they're well documented. That will have to be addressed. That won't be solved or addressed today. That's something for the leaders level to discuss.
1: Negotiations continue toward a possible peace agreement between the U.S. and Iran. Reports quote a senior UAE official as saying there's a 50-50 chance of the two countries reaching a deal that would at least free up the Strait of Hormuz.
3: The World Health Organization has updated its risk assessment of the latest Ebola outbreak. Its director general saying it's now very high at the national level where it is, high at the regional level, but low globally.
4: An American national who was working in DRC has also been confirmed positive and transferred to Germany for care. We're also aware of reports today about another American national who is a high-risk contact who has been transferred to the Czech Republic.
3: He says in the Democratic Republic of Congo, where the outbreak is taking place, there are now almost 750 suspected cases and nearly 200 suspected deaths. But he says the situation in neighboring Uganda is stable.
1: Coming up in Money News.
5: Shoppers flock to this wholesale club for cheap gas. I'm John Werdock.
1: And we're tracking rain this weekend. It's 9:36.
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3: Another look at traffic and weather. Steve Dresner, is it getting any better out there?
10: Yeah, slightly, but the weather isn't, John. Again, seeing some of our Beltway cameras, especially over the American Legion Bridge, reduced visibility. The rains have picked up just a bit coming into Montgomery County. Definitely have the lights on, wipers on for safety. Let's start in Virginia. We're seeing a bit of a slowdown on the inner loop of the Capitol Beltway from the Annandale area down to Tysons. Looks like all volume at best, but we're certainly backed up on the northbound side at 95, leaving the Occoquan up through Newington. Southbound delays begin at Lorton. It's going to be slow over the Occoquan past Potomac Mills. Expect off and on delays all the way down to Triangle. Once you're south of Triangle, looks pretty good down to the Fredericksburg area. Things have eased up nicely on the northbound side of I-395. Just minor delays from Route 1. Heading to the inbound lanes of the 14th Street Bridge, we cleared up the crash at the end of the bridge. Now, outbound on the Roosevelt Bridge, we do have an incident over on the Virginia side. Doesn't look like a lane is blocked. We do have a response on the scene, though. And traffic moving a lot better over in Maryland and Montgomery County on the inner loop. Delays have gone away since we cleared

0: up the long-standing crash on the inner loop ramp to go to northbound 95. Over in Montgomery County in the Rockville area, northbound 270 on the main line before the Shady Grove exit. Crash investigation continues. Two to the left get you by with delays. 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I'm Steve Dressner. Your next traffic report coming up in less than 10 minutes.
1: 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Your 7 News First Alert meteorologist Steve Rudin.
2: Getting a head start on the long holiday weekend and the weather not cooperating so nicely. Temperatures today only in the mid-50s to around 60 with areas of rain and drizzle. Winds will also begin to pick up. Moving into the evening and overnight, areas of wet weather will continue, although we may see a few breaks. Tomorrow morning, pockets of moderate heavy rain. That trend will continue through the afternoon, upper 50s to lower 60s. Winds will gust 25 to 30 miles per hour. A little bit of sunshine with a few showers on Sunday. I'm 7 News meteorologist Steve Rudin of the First Alert Weather Center.
3: Right now, we've got 58 degrees in Georgetown.
1: Money news, let's check in now with John Wardock.
4: Hey, John and John, another wholesale club is benefiting from consumers who are looking around for cheaper gas. Yesterday, we told you about people going to Sam's Club to buy gas. Today, BJ's Wholesale Club says revenue has jumped almost 10% thanks to discounted prices at the gas pumps there, and BJ's is doing well attracting more memberships as well. Experts at the conference board are about to get out their crystal ball. What they do, they look at a bunch of economic indicators and then try to predict what the economy could look like 6 months down the road. Not an easy task today. And especially given these days, the last report from the conference board showed a decline in March. Another decline is expected in this report. The Dow Jones Industrial Average is up 308 points. The S&P is up some 48 points. The NASDAQ advancing 176 points in the early going. John Wardock, WTOP News.
3: 942, the NASCAR world rocks by the sudden death of two-time NASCAR Cup Series champion Kyle Busch. ABC's Andrea Fujii has the story.
5: At just 41 years old, the married father of two died after being hospitalized with what his family describes as a severe illness. They did not elaborate. Reaction pouring in overnight. Denny Hamlin saying, "Absolutely cannot comprehend this news." Dale Earnhardt Jr. saying, "I will never be able to make sense of this loss, but I am thankful that we had found a way to become friends."
3: Less than 2 weeks ago, while driving in a race in upstate New York, Busch asked for medical help while struggling with a sinus cold, telling his pit crew he wanted a doctor to give him a shot.
1: Coming up, plenty of frustration in Congress between Republicans and the administration. We'll break down what's going on. It's 9:43.
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3: It's 9:45. I'm John Doman.
1: I'm John Aaron. The acting attorney general got an earful on Capitol Hill as Senate Republicans blasted that $1.8 billion fund to compensate allies of the president who claimed they were wronged by the Biden administration. But Todd Blanche pushed back on demands from lawmakers to limit who could be paid by that controversial fund.
3: CBS Chief White House Correspondent Nancy Cordes moderates Sunday's Face the Nation on CBS. She joined us to talk about the meeting that didn't go so smoothly.
14: It did not, and you can imagine why. I mean, these are lawmakers, even though they are Republicans and tend in most instances to stick with the president. In this case, their lives were at risk on January 6th. They saw this mob of people descend on the Capitol. They saw them engaging with police officers. They saw Capitol Hill police officers that they knew either get injured or, in a handful of cases, either very seriously injured or died afterwards. And so the notion to them that the people who were responsible for this violence might now get a payout from the government is really beyond the pale. And they weren't shy about expressing that to the acting U.S. attorney. They tried to convince him to place some guardrails on the fund to ensure that violent offenders didn't get the funds. And barring that, they are now discussing whether Congress should put some guardrails on this fund. And because there is still discussion going on among senators, they scrapped plans to vote on one of the president's biggest priorities, which is his $72 billion immigration bill, because they're thinking about whether they should include some language about the fund in it.
1: There's also frustration about the Iran war. It looks like a resolution to rein in the president's powers in waging that war could be close to getting enough votes to pass if it got forward enough. What's going on there, Nancy?
14: Right. That is a war powers vote that has failed many times, but now looks like it may squeak past. They were supposed to hold a vote on that yesterday in the House. They ended up canceling the vote because Republican leaders could see that because a small number of Republicans have now switched sides on this issue, want to place controls on the president's ability to pursue this war. And the fact that there were a few Republicans who were out, they could see that they were going to lose. And so they ended up postponing that vote. We're going to talk about that this weekend with Congressman Mike Lawler, Republican from New York, and Congressman Josh Gottheimer, a Democrat from New Jersey. We're also going to be talking to Senator Chris Van Hollen of Maryland, who is one of the Democratic senators who really grilled Attorney General Todd Blanche when he was on Capitol Hill this week about that anti-weaponization fund.
3: That was CBS Chief White House Correspondent Nancy Cordes.
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3: Steve Dresner, let's get some details on the traffic now.
0: We are backed up in Montgomery County on the top side of the Beltway, New Hampshire, all the way down to Connecticut Avenue, and that's all volume. Brief reprieve around the big curb, and then once you get to the 270 spur, it's going to be slow all the way down to the American Legion Bridge. Prince George's County, not much better. Outer loop delays now begin at Route 5 Branch Avenue, coming all the way around to the BW Parkway. Southbound 95 slows Calverton down to the Beltway. both directions of the BW Parkway. Expect delays outside the Beltway up to 198. Montgomery County, the crash investigation does continue in Rockville. Northbound 270 on the main line before the Shady Grove exit. It's still two to the left, getting you by with delays. In Virginia, interloop delays begin in Annandale past Tyson's and certainly backed up on the southbound side of 95 in Virginia from Lorton over the Occoquan Strait down to Triangle. And again, that's all volume related. 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I'm Steve Dresner. Your next traffic report coming up in less than 10 minutes.
1: 7 News First Alert meteorologist Steve Rudin. Okay, do we have to write off our Friday and our weekend here because of rain?
2: Not totally, but I'm even going to be honest with you. It's not going to be a very pretty weather weekend for Memorial Day. We're looking at temperatures today that are going to struggle to hit 60 degrees. Now, we're pretty close to it right now, but with the clouds and the rain in place, it's going to be dreary. It's also going to be a bit on the breezy side, and we'll see some pockets of moderate to heavy rain mixing in with the drizzle as we head through the day. Now, for this evening and overnight, pretty much a repeat performance. There's not going to be a big dip in temperatures. We're in the lower to middle 50s come early tomorrow morning. Tomorrow, pockets of moderate to heavy rain during the morning, the first half of the afternoon, highs around 57 to 62, and on top of that, add wind gusts 25 to 30 miles per hour. It's going to make it feel raw and damp and chilly. Now, Sunday, we're looking at temperatures that are going to be anywhere from the upper 50s to lower 60s, and then there is a chance for a few showers during the morning, drier during the afternoon. I think Sunday afternoon looks the best of the long holiday weekend with added humidity and thunderstorm chances on Memorial Day. 55 Manassas, 57 Potomac, 58 downtown.
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1: Chef Jose Andres will celebrate his newest cookbook, Spain My Way, with an immersive experience, including cooking demonstrations and live music. The event is set for May 28th at Lincoln Theater. Also coming to Lincoln Theater, acclaimed actor Billy Bob Thornton performing with his band The Boxmasters on July 23rd. In other concert news, the Anthem hosts a celebration of all things 80s, with performances from Howard Jones, Wang Chung, The English Beat, and Modern English on August 15th. And the Merriweather Post Pavilion concert season is underway, with shows from Thomas Rhett on August 13th and The Fray on August 14th.
17: Is it possible for AI to work in the enterprise? The short answer is yes. The long answer is oh yes. Users can pick the AI providers they prefer, and you can decide which data is off limits, monitor all AI activity, and control every detail. This is Enterprise AI from Ireland. AI at its best by keeping out the worst. Scaled for the enterprise. From Ireland.
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18: 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Now, I'll say to you what I've said to every audience for the last 11 years, and I've meant it every time. Have a good show. Thanks for being here. And let's do it, y'all.
1: Paul McCartney joined Colbert on stage for a performance of Hello, Goodbye. The show was filled with surprises, including appearances by Bryan Cranston and Paul Rudd. The night ended with McCartney turning off the building's power.
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3: CBS Radio goes silent at 11:30 tonight after nearly 100 years on the airwaves. The radio division's closure was announced back in March, with company executives citing economic challenges. The network's coverage of World War II launched the CBS World News Roundup, which aired for 88 years. CBS News Chief Washington Correspondent Major Garrett joined us to talk about the legacy CBS Radio leaves behind.
19: The foundational beginning of everything that became CBS News started, ladies and gentlemen, listen to me, started with CBS Radio News. 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
3: WTOP was one of roughly 700 radio CBS affiliates before the announcement of its closing. But just to be clear, we're not going anywhere.
1: Correct. We're okay.
3: We'll be here at midnight and tomorrow. And
1: we don't close, actually.
3: And,
1: we're always open.
3: And when you go back to work on Tuesday, we'll still be here.
1: Then we have sports powered by Maximus, moving people and technology forward. Here's Dave.
15: But I did throw away the rice and the beans that were here from last week's taco fest. That's gone. That's gone.
3: That's what stunk back there.
15: WTOP will continue, though. Yes. Nationals had plenty of chances, but were unable to bring base runners home in their 2-1 loss to the New York Mets. Manager Blake Butera's lineup handcuffed by starter David Peterson.
20: Just kept our guys off balance all day. They did a good job of mixing speeds. And throwing a ton of strikes as well. We had an opportunity that first inning with two outs, nobody on. We loaded the bases on three walks. Couldn't get a hit there. And then after that, I don't think they walked the guy the rest of the way until the eighth.
15: You know, I've been called Dave Peterson from time to time in my life. Don Peterson, too. Yeah. Don Preston. I'm none of those people. Cade Cavalli, the hard luck loser after striking out 9 while allowing 2 runs on 4 hits over 7 innings. Nats go 0-for-8 with runners in scoring position while leaving 8 on base, finishing with a split against the Mets. They're in Atlanta this weekend. NBA playoffs Eastern Conference Finals Game 2. Jalen Brunson scores 10 of his 19 points in the fourth quarter as New York defeats Cleveland 109-93. Knicks take a 2-0 series lead. NHL Montreal scores 4 times in the first period on their way to a 6-2 victory over Carolina in game 1 of the Eastern Conference Finals. Women's College Lacrosse Final 4 on tap today. Maryland meets North Carolina at 3. The Tar Heels led the nation in goals per game. Johns Hopkins faces Northwestern in the other national semifinal. Dave Preston, WTOP Sports.
3: All right, Dave, coming up next, Secretary of State Marco Rubio telling NATO's foreign ministers their response to the Iran war is disappointing. We'll also have the latest on all the Memorial Day traffic and the weather forecast. It's 9:57.
21: Lori Richards, founder of the Mountain Maryland Alliance for Reproductive Freedom.
22: Our country has now become a place where states are trampling reproductive rights. There's a new clinic in Allegheny County. David Trone was at the opening. Protesters were yelling at people. And David says in his booming voice, reproductive rights are human rights, drowns out the protesters. David has been an advocate from the start. He will be in this fight forever.
23: I'm David Trone, and I approve this message.
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1: Traffic now with Steve.
0: Topping our traffic headline, the new crash being reported coming into the district. Inbound New York Avenue. 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I'm Steve Dresner. Your next traffic report coming up with Alan Etter in the next 10 minutes.
3: Now to 7 News First Alert meteorologist Steve Rudin.
2: Cloudy skies, rain, and drizzle throughout the day. High temperatures only around 55 to 60 degrees. We'll stay in the 50s this evening into the overnight with areas of rain. Tomorrow, pockets of moderate to heavy rain and drizzle, 57 to 62 degrees. Looking a little bit better on Sunday, upper 60s to lower 70s. I'm 7 News meteorologist Steve Rudin in the First Alert Weather Center. Center.
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3: All right, good Friday morning. I'm John Doman.
1: I'm John Aaron. Coming up,
5: it'll be Plan B for these people heading to the beaches. I'm Neil Augenstein.
3: An altercation in the skies forced an emergency diversion to Dulles Airport last night.
1: Job cuts are now on the horizon for the public school system in Montgomery County.
6: Virginia's governor signs off on one way to cut down your utility bill. I'm Scott Gelman.
3: As we've been telling you, an iconic news source is going silent later on tonight.
1: Wall Street heads for a winning week.
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7: From ABC News, I'm Sherry Preston. Fellow NASCAR drivers and race fans are still reeling at news that future Hall of Famer Kyle Busch has died this week at the age of 41 of an undisclosed severe illness.
8: Just to think about the fact that that now he's gone is just impossible to try to process.
7: That's Marty Smith, who covers NASCAR for ESPN. ABC's Will Reeve with more on what happened at a recent race.
9: Just 2 weeks ago at Watkins Glen, Busch was overheard in the middle of the race asking for medical help on his radio.
10: Doctor, guy, tell him I need him after the race, please. I'm going to need a shot.
9: Race announcers characterizing it as a sinus issue.
7: Busch, who had been hospitalized, earned 234 victories across NASCAR's top three national series, the most of all time. Secretary of State Marco Rubio in Sweden for meetings with NATO foreign ministers, saying the war with Iran is working its way out.
11: There's been some slight progress. I don't want to exaggerate it, but there's been a little bit of movement, and that's good. The fundamentals remain the same. Iran can never have a nuclear weapon.
7: After first saying he would pull U.S. troops out of Europe, President Trump now says he will send 5,000 of them to Poland. Continued backlash against the anti-weaponization fund set up by the president. Here's ABC senior White House correspondent Mary Bruce.
28: Republicans are demanding answers and refusing to approve more funding for the president's immigration crackdown until they get them. Acting Attorney General Todd Blanche scrambling to the Hill. For over 2 hours, Blanche getting an earful. Republicans yelling at him. Some of the president's most ardent supporters telling the acting attorney general that the president's fund will cost them the majority in the upcoming midterms.
7: 45 million Americans expected to be either driving or flying this Memorial Day weekend. That's another record. The head of the World Health Organization says the Ebola outbreak in Congo is spreading rapidly and poses a very high risk at the national level. However, he says the risk at the global level remains low. 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
27: 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WTOP. News happens here.
29: 2 on WTOP. Yes, it is Friday, May 22nd. Light rain and 57 degrees. Good morning, I'm Mark Lewis with the top local stories we're following this hour. It is the unofficial start of summer, but today it sure doesn't feel like it. Travelers can still expect heavy traffic for this Memorial Day weekend, but WTOP's Neil Augenstein is talking with folks on Interstate 95 as they find this day cooler and wetter than they expected.
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5: People going toward the resorts may not get much swimming time.
31: I've never been to South Carolina, so I don't know what's there to do, but I'm sure my brother would show me.
5: As for holiday traffic, this traveler started in New York.
32: It's been okay. It's getting a little bit thicker now.
5: In Dale City, Neil Augenstein, WTOP News.
29: On I-270 this morning, drivers are dealing with serious delays following a deadly crash. You've been hearing about it on traffic around 7:30 this morning. Montgomery County Fire and Rescue called to I-270 northbound before Shady Grove Road. They found a crash involving a passenger vehicle and a tractor trailer. A driver died at the scene. The driver of the tractor trailer was evaluated but declined transportation to a hospital. Two left lanes remain open heading north. Some scary moments last night for passengers on board a United flight from Newark, New Jersey, heading to Guatemala. Flight 1551 had to make an emergency diversion to Dulles Airport after an irate passenger trying to open one of the airplane doors at 36,000 feet. There were 145 passengers and six crew members on board that flight. The plane landed safely at Dulles around 8:38. It was met by law enforcement. A replacement flight was added this morning, and all those passengers were given overnight accommodations. Montgomery County school officials are looking at cutting more than 400 jobs next year, including dozens of social workers, family engagement specialists, and school psychologists. The school system says those cuts are needed after the county council funded a $3.7 billion budget, which is $143 million more than last year, but $36 million short of what the school system requested. This happened at the same time the board also moved to recognize Teacher Appreciation and Pupil Personnel Worker Week, and that irony was not lost on school board president Grace Rivera Oven, who cried as she spoke to the audience.
12: I want to tell you that I see you, I love you, and you are a fabric and a part of our school community, and you will not ever be forgotten for your incredible work.
29: Richard Montgomery High School principal Alicia Deeney telling the board to do all it could to preserve college navigators, who, as the name suggests, guides students and families through the college selection and application process.
13: They are the reason that many of our students are the first generation in their family to be able to go to college. Without them, many of our students would not be able to follow this path.
29: The Montgomery County School Board will not make those cuts official until next month. Virginia's governor has signed off on a plan. It would allow homeowners and renters to install plug-in solar systems. As WTOP Scott Gelman reports, it's one way advocates say you can lower your utility bill.
6: It's popular in Europe, and starting January 1st, what's called plug-in or balcony solar will be allowed in Virginia.
14: You get more affordable electricity for the average homeowner or even renter, which is a real concern now with utility rates constantly going up.
6: The plan creates a series of ground rules preventing landlords from banning it and utility companies from charging fees. Bob Sewell is an electric coach with the group Go Electric DMV.
14: You plug it into an outlet that you already have, and it allows you to start producing some of the electricity that you're using in your home during that period of time when the sun is shining.
6: The cost varies, but they usually just have a few solar panels. But Jamie Bacon, who encouraged lawmakers to consider the legislation, says they could help you save $20 to $30 a month.
15: Hopefully by a year in January, it may be even less than $1,000 to put up balcony solar.
6: In Fairfax County, Scott Gelman, WTOP News.
29: Much more to come here on WTOP on this Getaway Friday. Up ahead in Money News.
16: 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I'm John Werdock.
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29: 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Let's go to Alan Etter in the WTOP Traffic Center.
21: Well, the Beltway seems to be clearing out pretty well this midday. Just a few backups here and there, nothing major. Be careful of standing water. That's taken some folks by surprise this morning. Haven't had any major issues related to that, but just know you might encounter that. Fairfax County, now as I say that, Fairfax County just now responding for a possible crash on the inner loop of the Beltway at Braddock Road, so watch your mirrors there. This just being sent out right now. Long-standing crash in Maryland. Now the investigation in place northbound I-270 before Shady Grove. Three right lanes are still blocked there. Two lanes getting by to the left. The rain is pushing off, apparently setting up some work zones that would normally be going up right about now. We're going to keep an eye out for you for any work zones that do go up and let you know. Got a crash reported in the district, westbound New York Avenue, just after South Dakota in Virginia. Southbound Fairfax County Parkway at Pope's Head Road. There's one lane getting by to the left there. I-66 eastbound before the Beltway. Disabled vehicle is blocking the left side. Now, even with this rainy weather, volume will likely start to build out on Route 50 heading out toward the beaches. That is not the case right now. 50's all clear to and over the Bay Bridge onto Kent Island, but we will keep our eye on that for you. Selling your car? 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I'm Alan Etter with your next traffic report in about 10 minutes.
29: The 7 News First Alert forecast now with Steve Rudin.
0: Dreary conditions continue as we head through the afternoon and into the evening. Temperatures only around 55 to 60 degrees. Winds will be from the northwest at 10 to 20, along with pockets of rain. Wet weather will continue on and off this evening and into the overnight. Tomorrow, moderate to heavy rain at times, upper 50s to lower 60s. We start to turn the corner a little bit on Sunday, perhaps a little bit of sunshine during the afternoon with highs in the upper 60s to lower 70s. Memorial Day, scattered showers. I'm 7 News meteorologist Steve Rudin in the First Alert Weather Center.
29: We have 56 and rainy in Woodbridge, 58 in Upper Marlboro, clouds in 56 right now in Northwest. 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
16: Shake Shack is getting ready to open another location in Montgomery County. The burger chain is going to take over an old SunTrust bank in downtown Bethesda, according to Moco Show. This restaurant will become the fourth location in the county, joining restaurants in Gaithersburg, at the Westfield Montgomery Mall in Bethesda, and in Potomac. Target is upgrading its shopping carts. You might notice this soon. The retailer says the new carts are going to feature better handles, a deeper child seat, more space for your purchases, and larger cup holders. Target is doing this as it tries to win back customers. And shoppers continue to be in a gloomy mood. Consumer sentiment has fallen for a third straight month, according to a widely watched report from the University of Michigan. On Wall Street, the Dow Jones Industrial Average is up 295 points. The NASDAQ is up 40. The NASDAQ is up 93 points. John Wardock, WTOP News.
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29: 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It is the summer movie season kicking off this weekend, and there's some big ones on the big screen. We'll get a review for what you'll find this weekend. Coming up with critic Jen Chaney, it's 10:13.
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29: It's going to be a rainy Memorial Day weekend. Thanks for joining us on a Friday at 10:15. I'm Mark Lewis. With this forecast for pretty much the entire weekend, we might as well head to the theater. The Mandalorian makes the leap from TV to the big screen this weekend in Star Wars, The Mandalorian, and Grogu.
11: I can use some information.
20: Whoa. For this price, I'll tell you whatever you want.
11: I'm looking for a hut.
20: Close for the night. Thank you.
11: Gangsters. War criminals.
22: Long live the Empire.
11: We'll take out every bad guy in your deck of cards.
29: All right, joining us live now with her review is critic Jen Chaney. Jen, the start of the summer movie season means it's time for those big screen productions, and it just doesn't get any bigger than something from the Star Wars franchise. What did you think of this new one?
23: You know, it's interesting. We haven't had a new Star Wars movie in like 6 or 7 years, but we have had a lot of Star Wars TV, including The Mandalorian, which many of us have watched over 3 seasons on Disney Plus. It's unusual to go from watching Star Wars on TV to a movie format, but that's what happens here. The premise, as you kind of may got a sense of from that clip, is that Mando, who's played by Pedro Pascal, is sent on a mission to rescue Rada the Hutt, who's Jabba the Hutt's son, where he's being kind of held hostage and forced to participate in these gladiator games. And so, of course, he goes on that mission, and he's accompanied by Grogu, who I still refer to as Baby Yoda, even though we're not supposed to call him that anymore. you know, it feels very much, honestly, like watching a supersized version of the TV show. And that's not necessarily a slight. It's very entertaining. I am a sucker for Grogu, so every time he does anything, I find it adorable. And there is a lot of comedy. This is definitely something that is geared toward families. So you can take young kids to see this for the most part, and I think they'll really enjoy it. So I would just say curb your expectations. This is not going to be the most amazing Star Wars movie that you've ever seen, but is it a really entertaining and fun kind of adventure to go see at a matinee? Absolutely.
29: Now, what do you think for those of us who may not have watched all of The Mandalorian on TV? We may have, you know, dipped and dabbed a little bit there. Will this movie make any sense?
23: Actually, I think it will. I mean, I've watched all of The Mandalorian, and I honestly did not remember what happened at the end of the 3rd season. So I think the movie does a pretty good job of telling a contained story that anybody can kind of walk into and understand what's going on. And, you know, it has a great cast. In addition to Pedro Pascal, Jeremy Allen White does the voice of Rada the Hutt, and Sigourney Weaver, the queen of sci-fi, is even in this. So yeah, it is. It's a fun movie. Just don't expect it to be the greatest Star Wars movie you've ever seen.
29: All right. Also in theaters this weekend, a new film about a gang of shoplifters.
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25: What?
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25: I have a plan. 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
26: We should coordinate.
27: What are we waiting for?
28: They've taken everything.
33: Not even that yellow in here anymore.
25: You okay?
29: All right. The movie is I Love Boosters. Jen, what did you think of this?
23: This is a wild and fun movie. It stars Kiki Palmer as an aspiring fashion designer, but who doesn't have the means to really make it in the business. So she and her friends who work in retail basically steal clothes and sell them on the black market. And that's how they make money. A very high profile fashion designer who's played by Demi Moore actually starts to steal some of the designs that she's picked up on from Kiki Palmer's character. And so there ends up being a war kind of between Demi Moore and the Boosters as they kind of try to destroy her business. It's important to know that this movie was written and directed by Boots Riley, who did a film called Sorry to Bother You and a TV show called But I'm a Virgo. And he's very, very prone to absurdist digressions in his films, which is kind of what makes them fun and audacious. Just as an example, Demi Moore's office is constructed completely on a 45 degree slant so that nobody can walk in there. It's impossible to move around. And that's really funny just visually, but it also conveys, you know, there's an imbalance. This woman likes being in situations where there's an imbalance and she feels like she has power. So it's a really, it's saying some interesting things about economic disparity, but it's also just kind of a wild ride. I really liked it.
29: Okay, couple of options for your weekend entertainment. Thank you, Jen. Have a nice weekend.
23: You too, Mark.
29: That's critic Jen Chaney. Now to WTOP's traffic and weather, starting with Alan Etter.
5: And let's start out in the district this time, Mark, with the crash westbound New York Avenue after South Dakota. Only one lane getting by this delay getting worse, actually stretching all the way out into Maryland off the BW Parkway. Holiday Volume Building now southbound 95, leaving Lorton very slow to get over to the Occoquan as folks head out for the long weekend. There's a crash still in place southbound Fairfax County Parkway at Pope's Head Road. The right side is blocked there. 66, the disabled vehicle heading eastbound, we told you about last time, is now out of the way. No delays through there. Back out to Maryland, I-270 in Rockville. Before Shady Grove Road, the three right local lanes still blocked there. The investigation of a very serious crash that's been in place for hours now. Now we've got a crash reported out early with the Beltway at Route 5 Branch Avenue in Prince George's County. That's just dispatched, so watch for the response there. That is, again, the outer loop of the Beltway at Branch Avenue. Actually, this crash might be on the exit ramp off the outer loop to go south on Branch Avenue. But again, still pay attention out there for their first responders on their way. A safety tip from Pepco. 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I'm Alan Etter with your next traffic report in about 10 minutes.
29: Meteorologist Steve Rudin is joining us live with the 7 News First Alert forecast for this Memorial Day holiday weekend. It's going to be a wet one, Steve.
0: It is very soggy, and we are looking at soggy conditions out there right now. It may not be raining everywhere, but at some point as we head through the afternoon, pockets of moderate to heavy rain, even some drizzle. It's going to slow traffic down during a busy travel period to come and go for the holiday weekend. Temperatures anywhere from the mid-50s to just around 60 degrees, so we're not going to see a whole lot of movement. Now, clouds and drizzle and rain will stick around this evening into the overnight, looking at pockets of moderate to heavy rain tomorrow morning and through the first part of the afternoon. Highs upper 50s to lower 60s. Top of that, wind gust 25 to 30 miles per hour. Not as breezy on Sunday. I think Sunday afternoon, will be the better part of the weekend, just the afternoon. I may see some glimmers of sun with temperatures around 70 degrees. Added humidity, a chance for a few thunderstorms at Memorial Day, around 75. 57 Manassas, 59 downtown, the same at College Park.
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3: Well, the Nationals are in Atlanta this weekend to face NL East leading Braves, fresh off splitting a series with the last place New York Mets manager Blake Butera.
14: Felt like we had a chance to win all of them. Proud of the way the guys fought today, specifically, just ended up being a pitcher's duel. Couldn't be happier with the way Cade threw the ball. Look, their guys threw the ball well, too. Peterson was awesome today. Thought we had a few opportunities, not a lot, but just didn't get that big hit with runners in scoring position.
3: Nats go 0-for-8 with runners in scoring position yesterday. In their last three losses, they've left a combined 37 runners on base. Miles Michael is slated to pitch this evening against the Braves, 7:10 game time on 1500 AM. Orioles host Detroit in a duel of last place teams this weekend at Camden Yards, weather permitting. Women's college lacrosse final for Maryland meets North Carolina at 3. Terps will have their hands full with the nation's leading scorer in Chloe Humphrey for the Tar Heels. The number two goal scorer in Division One is Northwestern's Madison Taylor, and she is Johns Hopkins' problem at 5:30 this evening. That's the other national semi. Men's final four tomorrow in Charlottesville. Syracuse, Notre Dame, Princeton, Duke, your matchups. NFL defensive lineman Roy Robertson Harris made 17 starts for the New York Giants last year. The 32-year-old's expected to miss the entire 2026 season, according to ESPN, after tearing his Achilles in yesterday's offseason workout. Commanders OTAs begin next Wednesday. Dave Preston, WTOP Sports.
29: Straight ahead, more on the soggy getaway for this Memorial Day weekend. 1026.
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17: 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It can be traced to something much more physical. In the mid-1800s, locked postal saddlebags ensured that only authorized hands touched sensitive information. On April 3, 1860, riders began carrying mail for the Pony Express, racing across vast terrain to connect a growing nation. The Smithsonian's National Postal Museum says riders traveled up to 100 miles at a time, switching horses every 10 to 15 miles. With each change, they moved a mochila, a leather mail pouch, from one saddle to the next. Speed mattered, but so did security. The mochila's pockets were locked. Three could be opened at military posts. A fourth, holding time cards, was accessible only to station masters. Access was controlled. Accountability was built in. Today, the locks are digital. Encryption protects data in transit, ensuring confidentiality and trust, but the principle hasn't changed. Security and verification remain essential to safeguarding information, whether carried by horseback or transmitted at the speed of light. I'm John Aaron.
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29: 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That means traffic and weather. Let's get an update from Alan Enner.
3: And our top traffic headlines at the moment, Mark, in Maryland, northbound to I-270 before Shady Grove Road. The investigation into the serious crash hours ago now is still in place, blocking three right lanes. Traffic moving slowly in two lanes to the left. A word of caution if you are headed that way. And you have children with you, the scene there is not pleasant. If you can avoid that area, that might be the best bet. Still dealing with the crash, southbound Fairfax County Parkway at Pope's Head Road and westbound New York Avenue in the district after South Dakota. The crash is blocking at least one lane there, the backup all the way into Maryland from there. The Virginia Department of Motor Vehicles is reminding you to be the person who always buckles up. Click it or ticket. A message from the Virginia Department of Motor Vehicles. I'm Alan Etter with the next traffic report within the next 10 minutes.
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0: Cool temperatures throughout the day. Not going to see a whole lot of movement. Mid-50s to around 60 degrees with areas of rain. Wet weather will continue this evening and into the overnight. Tomorrow, moderate to heavy rain, especially during the morning through the midday. High temperatures only in the upper 50s to lower 60s. Also some gustier winds, 25 to 30 miles per hour. Sunday's looking a little bit brighter, a bit milder, upper 60s to lower 70s. And Memorial Day, we'll have to dodge raindrops again with highs in the middle 70s. I'm 7 News meteorologist Steve Rudin in the First Alert Weather Center.
29: Light rain in Washington and 56 degrees.
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29: Good morning. I'm Mark Lewis. Mike Chikaitis is our producer. The top stories we're following. If the hair on the back of your neck is standing up, it may be tension related to your holiday weekend getaway. We start with WTOP's Kyle Cooper.
18: We've all been there. Route 50. The Bay Bridge. 95 South. On Memorial Day weekend. Highways of hell. But WTOP afternoon traffic reporter Dave Dildine says changing patterns in how we live and work nowadays means we're not all leaving at the same time anymore.
19: Traffic volumes being more spread out. And yes, there are traffic jams, but there are not cataclysmic backups stretching from miles and miles toward the Bay Bridge and on the other getaway routes.
18: Dave says one bittersweet factor may mean there are actually fewer cars on the road when you decide to go.
19: I think this getaway might be moderated somewhat by higher gas prices, so that's certainly possible.
18: Kyle Cooper, WTOP News.
29: The wet weekend forecast is not expected to stop holiday travelers, though. Rehoboth Beach Mayor Stan Mills says, rain or shine, about 50,000 people are expected to visit his town's beach as well as all the shops and restaurants.
20: A lot of people have already made their vacation plans. They've already rented houses or hotel rooms. They're going to make the best of it.
29: Be sure to bring a raincoat. About 150,000 people will be in Ocean City, where Mayor Rick Meehan also dismisses the idea that the gloomy weather will keep anyone away.
21: We're going to have intermittent rain. Hopefully it's going to break Saturday, be nice Sunday and Monday. So we're still excited. I think there'll be big crowds. People are looking. It's been a long, cold winter.
29: More than 330,000 cars are expected to cross the Chesapeake Bay Bridge this weekend. Keep it here as we help you get through the congestion. In other news this morning on Capitol Hill, the House had planned to vote on a war powers resolution on Iran before leaving town for the holiday break. But tempers flared after that resolution was pulled from the floor moments before a scheduled vote. Details now from WTOP's Mitchell Miller, today on the Hill.
22: The vote on the resolution failed to take place at the last minute, and that angered Jim McGovern, the ranking Democrat on the House Rules Committee.
30: People can't afford their groceries. Is that why you're pulling it? You guys don't have the guts.
31: The House will be in order. The House
5: This House will be north.
22: During debate, Florida Republican Randy Fine had argued that a vote for the War Powers Resolution won't bring the war closer to an end.
7: These resolutions extend the conflict. They do not hasten it.
22: Fine and other Republicans say lawmakers shouldn't undermine the president. On Capitol Hill, Mitchell Miller, WTOP News.
29: An about face from President Trump, who now says the U.S. will be sending 5,000 troops to Poland. The announcement comes weeks after saying that 5,000 troops would be leaving Europe, mostly from Poland. While at a meeting of NATO officials in Sweden, Secretary of State Marco Rubio tried to explain the fluid situation.
8: The United States continues to have global commitments that it needs to meet in terms of our force deployment, and that constantly requires us to re-examine where we put troops. This is not a punitive thing. It's just something that's ongoing.
29: In a social media post, the president says he decided to recommit the troops because of his relationship with the Polish president, whom Trump endorsed in elections last year. Kevin Warsh, the incoming chair of the Federal Reserve, will be taking the oath of office next hour at the White House. He was confirmed to a four-year term as the central bank's chief by the Senate last week, and he brings an ambitious reform agenda with him.
11: Many analysts have noted that Warsh has in the past emphasized inflation risks and tended to favor higher rates. In his Senate confirmation hearing, Warsh vowed to be a, quote, independent actor, adding monetary policy independence is essential.

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2: McCartney gifted Colbert a framed color photo of the Beatles on the Ed Sullivan Show at that theater in 1964. At 11 o'clock tonight, it's the end of an era on radio. 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It will be signing off for the last time tonight. CBS announced it was shutting down its radio division back in March, citing challenging economic realities. CBS News Chief Washington Correspondent Major Guerra joined WTOP to talk about the legacy of CBS Radio.
3: 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Douglas Edwards, Robert Trout, Edward R. Murrow, Walter Cronkite. The list goes on and on and on. The structure, the bones, the intellect, the reportage started on radio.
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4: 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I'm John Werdock.
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2: WTOP's traffic and weather now with Alan Etter.
13: All right, volume starting to build now in a couple of places. Southbound 95 in Virginia, leaving Lorton to get across the Occoquan. And eastbound 50 in Maryland to line up to get over the Bay Bridge. Nothing reported in the way on 95, but now we have a report of a possible crash before the Bay Bridge. The backup starting to form on the west side of the bridge there. We'll check that out. Back up to I-270 northbound before Shady Grove Road. The long-standing crash investigation still there, blocking 3 right lanes. You're crawling by in 2 lanes on the left side of the roadway there. The crash that was southbound Fairfax County Parkway at Pope's Head Road is all clear. But now we got a crash reported eastbound Little River Turnpike at Guinea Road, just before the Beltway there. That's we're starting to see a delay form there. And a crash reported now eastbound 66 after 50 before 123. And in the district, they're still dealing with that crash westbound New York Avenue after South Dakota Avenue. 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I'm Alan.

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1: 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Steve Rudin with the 7 News First Alert wet forecast.
2: Getting a head start on the long holiday weekend and the weather not cooperating so nicely. Temperatures today only in the mid-50s to around 60 with areas of rain and drizzle. Winds will also begin to pick up. Moving into the evening and overnight, areas of wet weather will continue, although we may see a few breaks. Tomorrow morning, pockets of moderate heavy rain. That trend will continue through the afternoon, upper 50s to lower 60s. Winds will gust 25 to 30 miles per hour. A little bit of sunshine with a few showers on Sunday. I'm 7 News meteorologist Steve Rudin of the First Alert Weather Center.
1: Light rain in 58 in Reston and Bethesda. Money news on WTOP. Over to John Wardock.
3: Many consumers are hunting around for cheaper gas, and they are heading to BJ's Wholesale Club. Yesterday, Walmart said people are heading to Sam's Club locations to buy gas. Today, BJ's Wholesale Club says revenue is up almost 10% thanks to discounted prices at the gas pumps there. BJ's is also doing well when it comes to attracting more memberships. Shoppers continue to feel down in the dumps when it comes to the economy. Consumer sentiment has fallen for a third straight month, according to the University of Michigan. And if you park at Reagan National Airport, you are getting more choices starting this week. Arlington Now says the airport is adding more than 600 new spaces as the airport expands the economy parking lot. On Wall Street, the Dow Jones Industrial Average up 327 points, the S&P advancing 24, the NASDAQ is up 114 points. John Wardock, WTOP News.
1: All right, John, thank you. 10:42, the head of the World Health Organization says the Ebola outbreak in Congo is spreading rapidly.
4: The head of the World Health Organization says they're revising the risk assessment
5: to very high at the national level, high at the regional level.
4: But it still remains low globally.
5: The Ebola outbreak in the Democratic Republic of the Congo is spreading rapidly.
4: There are almost 750 suspected cases there and 177 suspected deaths. He says the situation in Uganda is stable.
5: The measures taken in Uganda, including intense contact tracing, appear to have been effective.
4: Stacy Lynn, CBS News.
1: Straight ahead, tensions high on Capitol Hill as lawmakers headed out for their Memorial Day holiday break. We'll break down what happened yesterday in just a couple of minutes. 10:43.
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1: at 10:45. Good morning. I'm Mark Lewis. The discussion became heated at times during a meeting on Capitol Hill yesterday as Todd Blanch, the acting attorney general, got an earful from Republican senators who unloaded about that nearly $1.8 billion fund that would compensate allies of President Trump who claim that they were wronged by the government. Joining us live now is Alexander Bolton, senior staff writer with The Hill. Alex, a lot of this anger is coming out in an election year, and it's coming out amid concerns that January 6th rioters at the Capitol, who've already been pardoned by the president, could receive payouts from this fund. Tell us more about what went down during this meeting.
11: Well, Todd Blanch, the acting attorney general, met with Senate Republicans on Capitol Hill yesterday, and he got an earful from many Republicans in the room. More than 20 in the GOP conference spoke up. And the person who really led the charge was Senator Tom Tillis, Republican from North Carolina. He has made January 6th and basically standing up for the Capitol police officers who were attacked on January 6th one of his causes. And you know, he has pushed for a plaque on Capitol Hill to memorialize and to honor the Capitol police officers who defended lawmakers, you know, during that chaotic day. And he took the lead in this meeting yesterday in slamming Blanch over this proposal. He spoke about it after the meeting and said that this is beyond the pale. He said it's not good for my colleagues. There's not one positive thing that could be spun out of this. He calls it bad policy, bad timing, and bad politics. And it's not just Tillis, but other Republicans as well. Notably, Mitch McConnell, the former Senate Republican leader, he didn't speak up at the meeting with Blanch, but he issued a statement afterwards and slammed the nation's top law enforcement official for, quote, asking for a slush fund to pay people who assault cops. He said it's either utterly stupid or morally wrong. Take your pick. And so I think what really got Republican lawmakers ginned up was that at a hearing on Capitol Hill on Tuesday, Blanch was asked whether he could rule out this legal compensation fund, the so-called anti-weaponization fund, from paying claims to people who stormed the Capitol on January 6th or who even assaulted cops. And he didn't rule anything out. And so I think that really is what turned the tide against the administration on this proposal. And because of it, the budget reconciliation package, which Republicans were going to pass this week and would fund immigration enforcement operations through 2029, that has come to a standstill. That bill was put on the shelf. They've left for the Memorial Day recess and is going to wait another 2 weeks. And that's because the Republicans were worried that there would be an amendment fight over this compensation fund if this bill came to the floor either yesterday or today.
1: Now, your reporting on this meeting also indicates that while that weaponization fund was a top issue, the door was also open to airing a number of complaints by senators.
11: Well, I was told there was a lot of ground covered here, and you know, and that specifically Rand Paul got involved, and he is someone who earlier in the week, you know, raised concerns about the appearances of this deal that was struck between President Trump and the Department of Justice, whereby President Trump dropped a $10 billion lawsuit against the IRS in exchange for the Department of Justice setting up this legal compensation fund for MAGA allies, and you know, potentially for Trump himself. He said he was unfairly targeted by the Justice Department. And I think what the concern here is, voiced by Rand Paul and other Republicans like Bill Cassidy of Louisiana, is that this deal was negotiated between the Department of Justice and President Trump's own lawyers. And of course, the Department of Justice is headed by Todd Blanch, who's Trump's former personal lawyer. So Republicans fear that this looks like Trump is cutting a deal with himself, potentially to benefit himself. And they feel that they're on the hook politically for this because of the upcoming midterm elections. So these were the things that were discussed at the forefront. But I think beyond that, there were also complaints raised about lack of coordination between the White House and members of the Hill on a couple of things. Like, for instance, this legalization fund, it was announced in a way right before the Senate was supposed to vote on this budget reconciliation package. They felt, the Republican lawmakers felt they were blindsided by this. They felt because Trump announced it when he did, that they were going to have to defend it during amendment votes on the reconciliation package. So they basically told Blanche pointedly that the lack of communication, lack of coordination is hurting Trump's agenda. And they sent a stiff message because they put one of Trump's top priorities on the shelf for a couple weeks.
1: It'll be interesting to see how this plays out when they return to the Hill. Alex, thanks so much for coming on. We appreciate your time.
11: Thanks for having me.
1: Alexander Bolton, senior staff writer with The Hill. WTOP's traffic and weather, starting with Alan Etter.
12: Hey, Mark, the new crash on the Bay Bridge blocking the left lane. Traffic squeezing by in one right lane. Help is on the scene. My understanding is that that the wreckage is up on a rollback right now, so they may be clearing this thing out pretty quickly. But there are only two lanes heading east at the moment. That could change as the day goes on. All three lanes are carrying westbound traffic on the west span. In Rockville, the serious situation, northbound I-270 still in place for the crash investigation before Shady Grove Road. We've been talking about this all morning. Still blocking three right lanes. You're getting by on the left side in two lanes. And in D.C., heavy volume on 295. No crashes reported. 295 in both directions, actually. And still with that crash, inbound New York Avenue past South Dakota Avenue with the volume starting all the way out near the BW Parkway. When production shifts, your workforce has to keep up. 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I'm Alan Etter with your next traffic report in 10 minutes.
1: 7 News First Alert meteorologist Steve Rudin is joining us live as we look to this wet Memorial Day weekend.
2: Yes, and you know, the worst of the weather is going to be today and tomorrow, and then we'll see a little bit of an improvement on Sunday, and then we'll go back to perhaps more thunderstorms on the way for Monday. That's Memorial Day. Right now, temperatures are struggling. We're in the mid to upper 50s. If we hit 60 degrees, I think that may be a little bit on the optimistic side with areas of rain and drizzle throughout the day, evening, and overnight. Tomorrow, we'll see some heavier rain during the morning and early part of the afternoon, then drizzle and wind after that with wind gusts 25, 30 miles per hour and high highs hovering around 60. Sunday morning showers will give way to glimmers of sun during the afternoon, so I think that's going to be the best time period. Sunday afternoon through Sunday evening, 67 to 72 degrees, and then it becomes noticeably more humid on Memorial Day, along with thunderstorm chances. Highs will be in the middle 70s. 59 degrees in Fort Belvoir, it's 58 Capitol Hill, and 57 in Rockville.
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16: Our country has now become a place where states are trampling reproductive rights. There's a new clinic in Allegheny County. David Trone was at the opening. Protesters were yelling at people. And David says in his booming voice, reproductive rights are human rights, drowns out the protesters. David has been an advocate from the start. He will be in this fight forever.
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1: 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Dave Preston is in place. What do you have for us?
0: Well, you know what? It is raining today in the D.C. metro area, and you got to look at the positives. Yes, the pool might not open on time tomorrow at 10 a.m., which is making someone in this studio kind of upset.
1: Oh, my.
0: But look at the trees outside. Look at the gardens as they grow. So you got to look at the positives on some level.
1: Okay,
0: Nationals,
1: you.
0: Even though they fell to the New York Mets in the series finale yesterday, look at the positives. They got another strong start from pitcher Cade Cavalli, who struck out 9 over 7 innings for manager Blake Butera.
3: He was just in the zone a ton. Like, one walk on the day, just looked like he was in total control, attacking early on. And his stuff's so good that when he attacks and he's in the zone early in counts, he either gets swing and miss or he's missing barrels for soft outs.
0: Now, despite the defeat yesterday, it was Cade Cavalli's best start of the young season. Nats are in Atlanta this weekend. Miles Michaelis gets the start against the Braves tonight at 7:10 on 1500 AM. Orioles, after getting swept by AL East leading Tampa Bay, host Detroit, who currently hold down last place in the AL Central. Women's college lacrosse Final Four on tap today in Chicago. Maryland meeting North Carolina at 3. The Terps taking on the highest scoring offense in Division I. Johns Hopkins plays top seed Northwestern in the nightcap. Blue Jays rank 7th in goals per game, while the Wildcats are 10th overall. Men's Final Four tomorrow in Charlottesville. Princeton, Duke, Syracuse, Notre Dame, your matchups. Orange in both ends of the bracket.
1: Wow.
0: And schools that a lot of people don't like in the mix as well. NFL, the New York Giants lose a starter for the season. Defensive lineman Roy Robertson Harris tearing his Achilles tendon in yesterday's offseason workout, according to ESPN. Dave Preston, WTOP Sports.
1: All right, Dave. Traffic and weather next.
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1: Traffic and weather on WTOP with Alan Enner.
12: The top traffic headlines: a crash on the Bay Bridge totally cleared now. The damage done. Eastbound traffic moving again in two lanes with the backup starting around St. Margaret's Road. Still on the ongoing crash investigation in Rockville. Northbound I-270 prior to Shady Grove Road. 3 right lanes still blocked. Traffic getting by in 2 lanes to the left. The WTOP Traffic Center is presented by Window Nation. 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I'm Alan Etter. Your next traffic report in 10 minutes.
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2: Cool temperatures throughout the day. Not going to see a whole lot of movement. Mid-50s to around 60 degrees with areas of rain. Wet weather will continue this evening and into the overnight. Tomorrow, moderate to heavy rain, especially during the morning through the midday. High temperatures only in the upper 50s to lower 60s. Also some gustier winds, 25 to 30 miles per hour. Sunday's looking a little bit brighter, a bit milder, upper 60s to lower 70s. And Memorial Day, we'll have to dodge raindrops again with highs in the middle 70s. I'm 7 News meteorologist Steve Rudin in the First Alert Weather Center.
1: Light rain in 56 degrees.
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1: Good Friday morning. I'm Mark Lewis. Coming up,
26: people getting away to the beach even with this lousy weather. I'm Neil Augenstein.
1: A plane forced to make an emergency diversion to Dulles Airport. Montgomery County Schools to begin laying out where job cuts could be felt.
4: Plug-in solar gets the okay in Virginia. So how much money can it save you? I'm Scott Gelman.
1: It's 11 o'clock.
5: From ABC News, I'm Sherry Preston. Some NATO allies and defense officials are questioning President Trump's decision to send 5,000 American troops to Poland just weeks after he ordered 5,000 troops to be pulled out of Europe. Sweden's foreign minister calling the move confusing and not easy to navigate. Response from Secretary of State Marco Rubio attending a meeting of NATO leaders in Sweden.
6: We have obligations in the Indo-Pacific. We have obligations in the Middle East. We have obligations in the Western Hemisphere. So this has been an ongoing process. It shouldn't be a surprise to anybody.
5: Earlier today, Rubio said the president has been disappointed in the response by some NATO allies to operations in the Middle East. Those operations leading to a spike in gas prices nationwide this Memorial Day weekend. Gas costing more than $1.30 a gallon this time than it did last year. Other things also costing more, says ABC's Morgan Norwood.
7: Your Memorial Day burgers may come with a side of sticker shock. The price for items like meat, fruit, and veggies are on the rise, but one grocery chain is promising to start cutting prices. Listen up. Kroger says it's trying to win back customers from Walmart and Costco, and it says costs will be trimmed to help reduce prices.
5: The head of the World Health Organization says the risk of Ebola spreading in the Congo is high, but the risk is low globally. Meantime, the International Rescue Committee says the Trump administration's severe budget cuts have weakened the response.
8: The organization says the cuts also hurt the capacity to respond to contain the outbreak now. The U.S. funding had included things like waste management areas, triage zones, hand washing stations. It says that many facilities are operating without basic protective supplies.
5: ABC's Patrick Reeval. Police in Britain renewing calls for more witnesses as they broaden their investigation into Prince Andrew over his association with Jeffrey Epstein. Still no cause of death listed except severe illness in the passing of NASCAR driver Kyle Busch, who was only 41 when he died this week. You're listening to ABC News.
1: 11:02 on WTOP. It's Friday, May 22nd. Light rain and 56 degrees. Good morning, I'm Mark Lewis. We have the top local stories we're following this hour. Memorial Day weekend. It signals the unofficial start of summer. I got my head out this sunroof. I'm blasting our favorite tunes. Oh, my. Sounds like a good idea, but Mother Nature missed the memo. The rain and clouds aren't stopping folks from hitting the road for their holiday getaways today. Our team coverage begins with WTOP's Neil Augenstein, who's hearing from some travelers at the Dale City rest stop.
10: Here on I-95 heading south toward Virginia Beach and the Outer Banks, it's chilly and drizzly. Not exactly beach weather. But this woman and her child had other plans in North Carolina.
11: It's my niece's graduation, so we're going to spend the weekend up there and then head back home.
10: This man and his son are visiting family. He's glad he wasn't heading toward the beach.
27: And it was 92 days ago, and now it's in the 60s for the weekend, so it's just a little odd.
10: As for holiday traffic,
11: it's not that bad, actually. It's kind of like 2-3 minute delays, not like I expected.
28: I'm assuming it's going to get worse during the day.
10: In Dale City, Neil Augenstein, WTOP News.
1: If you're among those heading to the Eastern Shore, WTOP's John Doman says the resort towns along the Delmarva coast are ready.
29: Everybody's open. Everybody's excited.
30: Ocean City Mayor Rick Meehan says about 150,000 people are expected there this weekend, whether the weather is perfect or not.
29: Don't miss an opportunity if you've got 3 days. Take advantage of spending that time with your kids.
31: Our star attractions are waiting for your arrival.
30: Rehoboth Beach Mayor Stan Mills says another 50,000 or so people are expected there this weekend, and he doesn't think this less than perfect weather forecast will lead to anyone canceling reservations there.
31: They're going to make the best of it. And we have a saying here that a bad day at the beach is better than a good day back home.
30: John Dome in WTOP News.
1: Commuters along I-270 this morning have been dealing with extended delays. It follows a deadly crash that occurred around 7:30. Montgomery County Fire and Rescue called to the northbound lanes near Shady Grove Road. When they arrived, they found a crash involving a passenger car and a tractor trailer. Fire officials say one of the drivers died at the scene. The big rig driver was evaluated but declined to be taken to a hospital. Two left lanes remain open going north. Some scary moments last night for passengers on a United flight from Newark heading to Guatemala. Flight 1551 had to make an emergency landing at Dulles after an irate passenger tried to open one of the airplane doors at 36,000 feet.
0: 1551, they're asking me what door did the passenger try to open.
3: Door 2L at 36,000 feet and then assaulted a fellow passenger.
1: That's part of a conversation between the pilot and air traffic control just before the plane landed. 145 passengers and six crew members were on board. They landed safely at Dulles at 8:38, and the plane immediately met by law enforcement. A replacement flight was added this morning, and all those passengers were given overnight accommodations. Montgomery County is grappling with its school budget. Some reductions from what school leaders had asked for could result in the system having fewer social workers and college navigators. School board member Rita Montoya spoke at a board meeting last night.
13: The overlying question is, who's going to do all of this work, right? Because the work still needs to be done.
1: Superintendent Thomas Taylor acknowledged there will be holes to fill.
14: A lot of this work isn't going to get done, and there is going to be a service interruption, and our families are going to have less as a result.
1: He also responded to claims that the school system is still getting an increase in overall money, even though it's less than what they requested.
14: Increases that fall short of the mandates and requirements that we are expected to comply with.
1: The budget process has left the school system with $36 million less than what it asked for from the county council. It is popular in Europe, and now it's coming to the Commonwealth. WTOP's Scott Gelman tells us Virginia's governor has signed into law a plan to allow plug-in solar panels. It could help you reduce your utility bill.
4: It might sound overly simple.
15: You hang it and you plug it in.
4: But Jamie Bacon, who encouraged lawmakers to draft the bill, is expecting the impact to be significant.
15: Part of it is the emotional bit about being able to say, I'm doing something. I think you can save maybe $20 to $30 a month with a small system.
4: The systems can hang from a balcony, deck, or patio. The cost varies, but it helps produce electricity while the sun is shining.
16: Therefore, you're drawing less from the utility and lower your bill.
4: The plan prevents landlords from banning it, but they can restrict the size and where it goes. Interested residents like Bob Sewell will have to fill out a form indicating they're setting one up.
16: I think everybody likes solar because, you know, who doesn't like to produce their own energy to reduce their electric utility bill?
4: It's scheduled to go into effect January 1st. In Fairfax County, Scott Gelman, WTOP News.
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17: Challenges the new Fed chairman will face. I'm John Werdock.
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1: Now, traffic and weather on WTOP to Alan Etter in the WTOP Traffic Center.
33: In Maryland, Route 50, it's a combination of an earlier crash and steadily rising volume on the road at the Bay Bridge, slowing you down right now. The crash on the east span is gone, but the delays are still there, starting around St. Margaret's Road. Two lanes are open eastbound. All three lanes are open coming back this way westbound. We've been dealing with the very serious crash involving a tractor trailer that remains blocking the right side of I-270. That's northbound before Shady Grove Road. The investigation still in place.
2: traffic getting by in two lanes to the left. In the district, a volume delay on northbound 395 to get across the 14th Street Bridge. Once you're across the bridge, the Southeast-Southwest Freeway, all clear over to the 11th Street Bridge. And 295 looks okay north and southbound with a bit of a slowdown around Pennsylvania Avenue heading north and around Benning Road heading south. On New York Avenue, traveling west in the district, you're still squeezing by in a single lane at the crash after South Dakota. And southbound 95 in Virginia, the delay's much improved out of Lorton with a minimal delay now to get over the Purple Heart Bridge across the Occoquan River. 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I'm Alan Etter. We'll get your next traffic report to you in the next 10 minutes.
1: 7 News First Alert forecast from meteorologist Steve Rudin.
5: Cloudy skies, rain, and drizzle throughout the day. High temperatures only around 55 to 60 degrees. We'll stay in the 50s this evening into the overnight with areas of rain. Tomorrow, pockets of moderate to heavy rain and drizzle, 57 to 62 degrees. Looking a little bit better on Sunday, upper 60s to lower 70s. I'm 7 News meteorologist Steve Rudin in the First Alert Weather Center.
1: Light rain and 57 degrees in Tyson's, Waldorf at 58, 57 right now in Northwest. 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
29: The Federal Reserve is officially getting a new chairman at this hour. Kevin Warsh is scheduled to be sworn in, and he's going to face lots of issues at the central bank as policymakers there debate what to do about interest rates. We have higher gas prices, record low consumer sentiment, nagging inflation concerns, and a job market that's stable but not great. So all that is on the agenda as Warsh takes over there at the Federal Reserve. With consumers looking for deals, a local shopping area is focused on bringing in off-price retailers. Congressional Plaza in Rockville is becoming known as a place for a place to look for discounts. Store reporter says Gap Factory is going to move in and join J. Crew Factory and soon a Nordstrom Rack. On Wall Street, the Dow Jones Industrial Average is up 299 points. The S&P 500 advancing 37. The NASDAQ is up 167 points. John Wardock, WTOP News.
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1: Friday morning at 11:15. Great to have you along. I'm Mark Lewis. Well, Mother Nature is simply not cooperating with our plans for Memorial Day weekend. So if you want to avoid getting wet, it'll all come down to doing your homework about possible activities and timing. Joining us live now to help us out, Nikki Nellis from thelistareyouonit.com. Nikki, as you know, a lot of patio and pool parties are either canceled or they're moving inside. It's definitely not the weekend we had in mind, and I imagine you're hearing the same thing as well.
20: Yes. I mean, no matter what you're thinking of doing, because we are on rainy day schedule, I've already gotten several announcements from people who had outdoor festivals, outdoor pool parties, big music in the park, etc. and so on. So do your homework, please, and make sure those events are either still happening or have been postponed to a later date.
1: Now, do you have any advice on things we can do inside, such as museum exhibits, to pass the time and maybe have a little nosh or a sip along the way?
20: Absolutely. You know I am your rainy day schedule girl. So the National Museum of Women in the Arts is still showing Making Their Mark, which is a wonderful exhibit. And if you wanted to, you could go to the new Rossellini, which is right around the corner for either a late lunch or some bar snacks. The Renwick Gallery has their State Fairs Growing American Craft. It is great for the whole family. I've been several times. It is Americana craft and nostalgia. It's amazing. And if you want something more immersive, the Spy Museum's Camouflage, Designed to Deceive. It is an incredible exhibit. And my recommendation is after you take your little spies through that museum, head down to the wharf. You may need an umbrella, but you can walk there. And I would go to Ilili, and you could just get ensconced there and watch the rain from the windows.
1: Nice. Now, this could also be a good weekend to check out what's on stage at local theater.
20: Oh, absolutely. And there's a lot of theater movement going on right now in the DMV. Signature Theater has Pippin, it says Join Us, if you know the song. And right around the corner from the Signature Theater is Stellina and also Corso. So you could go for some pre-theater bites there. Studio Theater is doing Pearly Victorious. Now, my advice there would be drinks at Jane Jane before the show and then dinner at Le Diplomat afterwards. Shakespeare Theater Company has Othello. It is the hottest ticket in town right now, fair warning. And the Shakespeare Theater is just surrounded by amazing restaurants. But I would head to Rossica for bar snacks or maybe Lucky Danger. And then post theater, my pro tip is to always go to Old Ebbitt after the show.
1: Mm-hmm. Now, we know this town loves a good brunch. So let's talk about some weekend brunches.
20: Well, first and foremost, almost every restaurant in the city is doing major brunches this weekend, but also on Monday. So do your homework on that. The new Oasis Sushi and the Listening Bar, it's a new space, and they have a new live jazz that you may want to check out this weekend. Moon Rabbit is always such another great lingering spot, and it's right around from the Portrait Gallery. Bar Angie, they do martinis and pasta if we want to have one of those kinds of brunches. And Nobu, for your sushi lovers out there, they have an all-you-can-eat brunch on Sundays. It is indulgent, and you definitely need a reservation for that.
1: I do want to ask you in just the few seconds we have remaining about some special dining opportunities around town this weekend. What are you seeing there?
20: Oh, I love this. So Little Blackbird is commemorating the 50th anniversary of the Judgment of Paris. They're doing Napa pairings, like major Napa pairings. So wine lovers should love that. And Canton Disco is hosting a one-night-only collaboration with Timothy Yu and Khan Bhatta. And the Y pairings are from James Beard, nominated Brent Kroll. This is the one all the hospitality insiders are talking about.
1: Oh, there you go. Well, some good
20: there
1: tips.
20: There you go.
1: Some good tips to make the most of this wet weekend. Nikki, thank you so much.
20: All right, everyone. Have a wonderful long weekend.
1: You too. Nikki Nellis from thelistareyouonit.com. All right, let's get to traffic and weather on this Getaway Friday. Alan Etter in the WTOP Traffic Center.
2: Yeah, Mark, even with the rain, it appears people might be very determined to get out to the Eastern Shore along Route 50. No crashes reported right now, but the congestion to get onto the eastbound span across the Bay Bridge starts around the Severn River. Only two lanes open eastbound at the moment, with all three lanes pointed west. That may change as the day goes on to help drain out some of that volume. Big volume as well, southbound 95 in Virginia, the backup starting before the bridge to get across the Occoquan River. Northbound I-270 in Rockville, the long-standing crash investigation still blocking three right lanes. This is prior to Shady Grove Road, two lanes getting by to the left. New crash now, westbound 50, past exit 8, Martin Luther King Jr. Highway in the county. The crash blocking the left lane and shoulder there. And they're still dealing with that crash in the district, inbound New York Avenue, past South Dakota, with one lane getting by. When production shifts, your workforce has to keep up. 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Hire differently. I'm Alan Etter with your next traffic report in about 10 minutes.
1: Meteorologist Steve Rudin is with us with the 7 News First Alert forecast as we begin this wet weekend.
5: Yes, and the wet weather is going to continue, and it all depends on timing. We may pick up a few better hours moving into Sunday, but from now until Sunday morning, it is going to be cloudy and damp and dreary and soggy. We have the wet weather that's out there right now. It's not a drenching rain, but we are looking at those showers that are going to continue, along with patchy drizzle and temperatures only in the mid-50s to around 60. Wet weather on and off this evening and into the overnight. Perhaps some heavier rain come tomorrow morning in the first half of the afternoon tomorrow. Highs will be anywhere from the mid-50s to lower 60s. It's also going to turn breezy with wind gusts 25 to 30 miles per hour, so that will make our temperatures feel a little bit cooler. Sunday morning showers will give way to mostly cloudy skies by afternoon. High temperatures upper 60s to lower 70s. And moving into Memorial Day, we're looking at a chance for some thunderstorms. It also becomes more humid, so a more summer-like feel. 72 to 77 for your forecast highs. 56 in Mantua, 59 AU Park, and 58 degrees in Wheaton.
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14: Can we get out of town for the weekend?
1: It doesn't look
14: beautiful outside. Nationals are out of town in Atlanta this weekend to face the NL East leading Braves, fresh off splitting a series with the last place New York Mets manager Blake Butera.
15: I felt like we had a chance to win all of them. Proud of the way the guys fought today, specifically, just ended up being a pitcher's duel. Couldn't be happier with the way Cade threw the ball. Look, their guys threw the ball well, too. Peterson was awesome today. Thought we had a few opportunities, not a lot, but just didn't get that big hit with runners in scoring position.
14: Nats in their last three losses have gone 5-for-34 with runners in scoring position while leaving a combined 37 on base. Miles Michaelis is slated to pitch this evening against the Braves, 7:10 game time on 1500 AM. Orioles host Detroit in a duel of last place teams at Camden Yards, weather permitting. Women's college lacrosse final, four front and center this afternoon. Maryland meets North Carolina at 3. The Terps will have their hands full with the nation's leading scorer and Chloe Humphrey of the Tar Heels. The number two goal score in Division One is Northwestern's Madison Taylor, and she happens to be Johns Hopkins' problem at 5:30 this evening in Chicago. Men's Final Four tomorrow in Charlottesville. Syracuse, Notre Dame, Princeton, Duke, your matchups. I know what you're thinking. My friend who roots for Notre Dame football and Duke men's basketball is going to be very conflicted if the Blue Devils and Fighting Irish advance Sunday. I think his name's Dick Vitale. He roots for both and the Yankees.
1: What's he going to do?
14: NFL defensive lineman Roy Robertson Harris made 17 starts for the New York Giants last year. This season, he's not going to play, as he will miss the entire 2026 campaign, according to ESPN, after tearing his Achilles in yesterday's offseason workout. And in college football, Virginia and James Madison will play in 2028. The game added to the Cavaliers' home slate. Dukes won the most recent meeting between the two schools in 2023. The Cavaliers' loss in December's ACC championship game actually helped send JMU to the college football playoff.
1: I don't know
14: if you remember that, Mark. I'm thinking maybe a Tramonette from Artera will be Kippy and Buffy's choice, because it's non-conference and it's probably going to be early in the season. Just a thought. Dave Preston, WTOP Sports.
1: Just ahead.
16: Is there a perfect time to leave for the beach this weekend?
17: Doesn't work like that anymore.
16: This is Kyle Cooper.
1: It's 11:27.
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25: 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In the mid-1800s, locked postal saddlebags ensured that only authorized hands touched sensitive information. On April 3, 1860, riders began carrying mail for the Pony Express, racing across vast terrain to connect a growing nation. The Smithsonian's National Postal Museum says riders traveled up to 100 miles at a time, switching horses every 10 to 15 miles. With each change, they moved a mochila, a leather mail pouch, from one saddle to the next. Speed mattered, but so did security. The mochila's pockets were locked. Three could be opened at military posts. A fourth, holding time cards, was accessible only to station masters. Access was controlled. Accountability was built in. Today, the locks are digital. Encryption protects data in transit, ensuring confidentiality and trust, but the principle hasn't changed. Security and verification remain essential to safeguarding information, whether carried by horseback or transmitted at the speed of light. I'm John Aaron.
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1: WTOP's traffic and weather, an update from Alan Etter.
2: Our top traffic issues at the moment, Mark, the roads loading up heading toward the beaches. 50 eastbound stacking up around the Severn River to get across the Bay Bridge. An earlier crash on the bridge heading east. All clear now. New incident reported northbound 270 on the spur before Democracy Boulevard. That's why you're in line down past Bradley Boulevard. We're going to see how that turns out. And the crash investigation is still in place northbound I-270 before Shady Grove Road. And we're getting first word now of a crash, possible crash, westbound 66 just off the Beltway at Cedar Lane. Actually, they just moved everything over onto the shoulder, so problem solved. Waking up drain, Mattress Firm's sleep experts will help you find the right bed for deeper rest at the Memorial Day sale. 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I'm Alan Etter with your next traffic report in less than 10 minutes.
1: The forecast now from 7 News First Alert meteorologist Steve Rudin.
5: Not a pretty start to the long holiday weekend. Areas of rain and drizzle today with highs in the mid-50s to around 60. It's also going to be a bit on the breezy side. Wet weather continues this evening and into the overnight. Tomorrow it's going to be a washout from morning through midday and into the afternoon. Highs 57 to 62 degrees. I'm 7 News meteorologist Steve Rudin in the First Alert Weather Center.
1: Light rain and 57 degrees in Annandale, 58 in Germantown, 56 right now at DuPont Circle in the district. 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
1: Good morning, I'm Mark Lewis. Mike Jakaitis is our producer. The top stories we're following this weekend begins the unofficial start of summer. So will that mean major headaches if you're trying to get out of town? WTOP's Kyle Cooper takes a look.
16: WTOP afternoon traffic anchor Dave Dildine says it used to be everybody left at kind of the same time.
17: Doesn't work like that anymore. The getaway is more spread out, temporally and spatially. Some people leave early, some people leave late.
16: So does that mean, oh, for example, it's going to be easy to get across the Bay Bridge?
17: It makes it more manageable. It doesn't make it easy. There's still traffic. It's just not as intense as it used to be.
16: In many ways, changing patterns in how we live and work means there's no ideal time to head out of town anymore. Kyle Cooper, WTOP News.
1: The rainy weather won't stop tens of thousands of folks from heading to the beaches this weekend and the resort towns along the Delmarva coast. They're ready. Ocean City Mayor Rick Meehan says about 150,000 folks are expected there this weekend, even if the weather is not perfect.
18: Even if the weather's a little bit rough this weekend, you know, spend times at Secrets or some of the other places. There's so many things to do. There's arcades. There's so many things for the kids to do. And we're not expecting it to be a washout.
1: Up a few miles north in Rehoboth in Delaware, Mayor Stan Mills says another 50,000 or so folks are expected there this weekend.
19: We have a saying here that a bad day at the beach is better than a good day back home.
1: That is for sure. More than 330,000 cars are expected to cross the Bay Bridge this weekend. Wet weather may not be the only potential spoiler for this holiday weekend beach plans. Teen takeovers have been causing some problems at Rehoboth. The Capital Gazette reports a prompted event on Tuesday, a promoted event rather, led to a mass gathering of youths that became unruly. Numerous arrests were made as several shops along the boardwalk had to close down. The crowd grew so large that several law enforcement agencies and Delaware State Police had to join forces to regain control. Four Delaware State University students were charged with felony intent to commit or facilitate a riot. Three of the four have turned themselves in to authorities. Montgomery County Public Schools are facing the potential of more than 400 job cuts next year. That may include dozens of social workers, family engagement specialists, and school psychologists. School Superintendent Thomas Taylor announced the proposed reductions yesterday. As he acknowledged the irony of the situation, they were celebrating Teacher Appreciation Week and recognizing the work of pupil personnel workers.
0: Even though some of the words on some of these resolutions may ring hollow in the moment, it's not a reflection of the work or contributions that our very dedicated teammates bring to the table.
1: The cuts are needed after the county council funded a $3.7 billion budget, $36 million short of what Montgomery Public Schools had requested. Kim Johnson-Redder, assistant principal at Sligo Middle School, says the social work

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1: Gives them hope that maybe America will choose to stand with them.
2: 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On Capitol Hill, Mitchell Miller, WTOP News.
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10: Well, Mark, the volume is building around here kind of faster than we can keep track of. Eastbound 50 approaching the Chesapeake Bay Bridge with the delay starting at the Severn River. A lot of folks, despite the rain, heading to the eastern shore. No crashes reported headed out that way at the moment, but the issue is that eastbound traffic is moving in two lanes using the east span. Westbound using all three lanes, and they may make a move later on today to reverse one of those lanes to head east at some point to help with the help alleviate the volume. Got a crash just off the Beltway, westbound 66 in Virginia. That is blocking the right side of the roadway there. They are about to get that out of the way. There's still some debris, actually, in the roadway there, so be careful if you're traveling around that area. Westbound 7 at Claiborne Parkway. We got two left lanes closed. This just happened. Police are not yet on the scene. We have a multi-vehicle crash there. Again, no help on the scene yet, so we'll be careful heading through that area. Otherwise, the Beltway is looking pretty good right now. We do have, actually, northbound 270 on the spur just before Democracy Boulevard. We've got a crash there that's bogging traffic down all the way down to Bradley Boulevard. 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I'm Alan Etter with your next traffic report in less than 10 minutes.
3: Alan, thank you. 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Here's meteorologist Steve Rudin.
11: Getting a head start on the long holiday weekend and the weather not cooperating so nicely. Temperatures today only in the mid-50s to around 60 with areas of rain and drizzle. Winds will also begin to pick up. Moving into the evening and overnight, areas of wet weather will continue, although we may see a few breaks. Tomorrow morning, pockets of moderate heavy rain. That trend will continue through the afternoon, upper 50s to lower 60s. Winds will gust 25 to 30 miles per hour. A little bit of sunshine with a few showers on Sunday. I'm 7 News meteorologist Steve Rudin of the First Alert Weather Center.
3: Let's see, 58 degrees in Alexandria. We have clouds, light rain, 50.

0: 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Money news on WTOP with John Wardock.
1: Stocks are seeing green ahead of the long holiday weekend. The Dow Jones Industrial Average is up 413 points. The S&P 500 is gaining 46, and the NASDAQ is up 166 points. And there's no trading on Monday, Mark, so investors might be doing some buying right now before they hop in their cars and go wherever they're going to go during the holiday.
0: Mm-hmm. Now, I see Anheuser-Busch is upgrading its brewery in Williamsburg. That Virginia facility has been around for more than 50 years. What's the latest?
1: Yeah, Anheuser-Busch is going to pour some money into that facility. It's going to invest almost $6 million there. The beer maker says it's going to help with the production of Michelob Ultra in particular. Anheuser-Busch is also going to build a new training center there for workers at the facility. And that training center is going to be one of 15 around the nation. And by the way, this is just the latest investment Anheuser-Busch says it has made in this plant. It spent almost $50 million over the last half decade there, Mark. So nothing says commitment like spending money.
0: Yes, indeed. All right. Thank you. It is 11:42. Stephen Colbert wrapped up his final broadcast last night on the CBS Late Show.
2: We love doing this show for you, but what we really, really love is doing this show with you. Now, I'll say to you what I've said to every audience for the last 11 years, and I have meant it every time. Have a good show. Thanks for being here. And let's do it, y'all.
0: Wow. Paul McCartney joined Colbert on stage for a lively performance of Hello, Goodbye. And the night ended with McCartney turning off the power in the building. Coming up on WTOP, today is the end of an era for CBS Radio News. We'll talk about that in just a few minutes. It's 11:43.
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0: Friday morning at 11:45. Thanks for joining us. I'm Mark Lewis. Tonight, for the final time, you'll hear this.
9: This is CBS News on the Hour, your home for original reporting.
0: Well, we continue to look at the legacy of that network that you've heard here for many, many, many years on WTOP. And joining us live now is former anchor and reporter at CBS for nearly 20 years. Sam Litzinger is with us. Sam, it's great to hear your voice again. I want to hear your reaction to this news that CBS Radio Network would be no more.
5: My mood today is kind of like the weather outside. It's depressed. It's rainy and gloomy. So, yeah, it was a shock. We had heard rumors for several months, really, that something was going to happen with the radio division. And then Barry Weiss and the folks came in, and not too long after that, they announced that was the end of it. So we were half expecting it. I retired a couple of years ago, but the folks who were still there said, wow, it was really a bolt out of the blue for them.
0: I can imagine a tough kick to the gut. You have put together an extended tribute to the network. Tell us a bit more about that.
5: I wanted to do something, and you know, there are going to be a lot of tributes to CBS News Radio, which started in 1927. And I got to know one or two of the Murrow boys, Edward R. Murrow's people that he hired to cover World War II, the favorite of mine being Richard C. Hodlett. That's a name that a lot of listeners may recognize, certainly a lot of older listeners. So I just wanted to put something together of my own recollections and some of the archival tape, because I'm a pack rat. Probably everybody in radio is a pack rat to some degree. So I had a lot of archival material, and I said, I want to do something with this. So I made a little 29-minute piece that's on SoundCloud if anybody wants to follow up and listen. Don't listen for me. Just listen for the archival tape, which is pretty good.
0: I look forward to hearing that. The CBS was not the only radio network that's been around over the years, but there are so few left. What stood out for you about CBS and its legacy for so many years, almost 100 years of this?
5: That's always the place I wanted to work. I started in, 1973, I guess, in radio. And I didn't hear CBS until fairly late because we lived in a remote part of northwestern Pennsylvania. We could barely get a radio signal in. But when I went off to college, I was hearing CBS all the time, Douglas Edwards and, of course, Walter Cronkite and all those names. And I said, I want to go there. I want to do some work there. And one day, foolishly, they hired me back in, I think it was 1998. The first day I walked in, there was Christopher Glenn. And I don't know if you knew Christopher Glenn or knew of Christopher Glenn. But
0: oh, sure.
5: Like, wow. Because he used to do that Saturday morning news show for kids, which never talked down to kids. And I loved it. And there he was. You know, I thought, wow, you should be like 10 feet tall. But he wasn't. He was just a little ordinary guy, but he was very friendly and he was everything I wanted him to be. So really, as a career goal, I wanted to work at CBS News. And when I stepped in, I said, this is a cool place to be, and it's going to be very exciting. And it was.
0: It is a sad day for many of us who have relied upon the CBS News as listeners, who have relied upon it as partners here in the radio business. I know you mentioned you retired a few years ago. What do you miss about the experience at CBS that made that newsroom so special?
5: I bet you can relate to this. You know, when a big story happens, sort of the whole momentum of the newsroom begins to shift in that direction. Whether it's 9/11 or it's a hurricane or whatever the big story is, everybody starts to focus on how do we get this story on the air now? Who do we call? Who do we need to talk to? And as an anchor, you know, you're thrown things all the time. It's like, hey, Mark, surprise, you're now suddenly doing this story. And you just kind of on your feet think, about how you're going to do it. And that's, even though the content of the news may be bad, the thrill of actually kind of getting it done and getting it out to listeners and getting it right, you'll never forget that. It's just amazing.
0: Yes, it is. Sam, thanks for sharing a few moments with us as we reflect on the major legacy of CBS Radio News coming to an end later today. Thanks for sharing your time.
5: By the way, I got to thank WTOP, too, because you guys were there for years and years, and we knew in New York at the network we could always count on you guys. So thank you for that.
0: Thank you, Sam. Sam Litzinger, former anchor and reporter at CBS News. Now WTOP's traffic and weather, starting with Alan Etter.
11: All right, we got some stuff going on, Mark. Let's just start out on the Beltway. Outer loop before University Boulevard, the crash reported to be on the right side there. At least one lane is blocked. On the 270 spur, the crash prior to Democracy Boulevard is finally now out of the roadway. On the east side of the Beltway, the crash reported on the outer loop in the area of 202. They're looking for it now. I-270 northbound prior to Shady Grove, that long-standing crash investigation is still there. Blocks three right lanes. northbound BW Parkway. This one just in at the interchange of 32. Got one overturned, blocking the ramp to go west on 32. Out in the Belmont area in Virginia, westbound 7, got a crash involving multiple vehicles at Claiborne Parkway. It's blocking the left side of Leesburg Pike there. And at the Bay Bridge, the volume is starting to build significantly now as people trying to get out toward the eastern shore. The delay starts on this side of the Severn River, on the west side of the Severn River, to line up to go east on the Bay Bridge. 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I'm Alan Etter with your next traffic report in about 10 minutes.
0: Meteorologist Steve Rudin joins us live with the 7 News First Alert forecast. Oh, we want to redo on this weekend with all this rain.
12: Yeah, it is not very pretty out there right now, and it's not going to get a whole lot better over the next 48 hours. If anything, it's going to get a little bit worse overnight and then into the first part of the day tomorrow. We have areas of rain out there right now, along with some patchy drizzle. Pavement is wet. Temperatures are struggling. We're only in the mid-50s to around 60, and that's going to be it for our daytime highs, well below normal for this time of year. Wet weather continues on and off this evening into the overnight tomorrow. Areas of moderate rain, even some heavier downpours, especially during the morning, and then that will lighten up a little bit during the afternoon, but we still keep wet weather in the forecast with highs anywhere from the mid-50s to lower 60s. Sunday morning showers will give way to a little bit of clearing, and I need to stress just a little bit of clearing. Peaks of sunshine possible. I think Sunday afternoon into early Sunday evening will be the best time frame if you want to do some grilling outside. Not looking so great Memorial Day now. Added humidity so that stickiness factor returns, along with showers, even a few rumbles of thunder. Highs in the 70s. It's 57 degrees in Dalles City, 59 degrees Reagan National Airport, and 56 degrees in Silver Spring.
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0: 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Moving people and technology forward. What do you say, Dave Preston?
11: Well, hopefully the weather's better in Atlanta right now. Nationals battling the Braves this weekend while looking on the bright side. Despite yesterday's defeat, pitcher Cade Cavalli struck out 9 over 7 innings of 2-run ball for manager Blake Butera.
18: He was just in the zone a ton. Like, one walk on the day, just looked like he was in total control, attacking early on. And his stuff's so good that when he attacks and he's in the zone early in counts, he either gets swing and miss or he's missing barrels for soft outs.
11: Nats battle the Braves this weekend. Miles Michaelis on the mound for the series opener at 7:10 on 1500 AM. Orioles, after getting swept by AL East leading Tampa Bay, host Detroit in a duel of last place teams. at Camden Yards, weather permitting. Women's College Lacrosse Final Four. Maryland meets North Carolina at 3. The Terps taking on the highest scoring offense in Division I. Johns Hopkins plays top seed Northwestern in the nightcap. Blue Jays rank 7th in goals per game. The Wildcats are 10th. Men's Final Four tomorrow in Charlottesville. Princeton, Duke, and Syracuse, Notre Dame, your matchups. Should Duke and Notre Dame advance to Monday's game, that would cause a lot of problems for New York Yankee fans who would have trouble rooting for either of those teams while focusing on, you know, like how Yankees fans are kind of front runners as well. Do you know where I'm going with this at all?
0: All right.
11: Notre Dame football, Duke basketball, Yankees. We all know that guy. NFL New York Giants lose a starter for the season. Defensive lineman Roy Robertson-Harris tearing his Achilles tendon in yesterday's offseason workout, according to ESPN. College football, Virginia will host James Madison in 2028 in the first meeting between the two schools since the Dukes beat the Cavaliers in 2023. So always nice to have local teams play one another. Dave Preston, WTOP Sports.
0: All right, the holiday weekend forecast straight ahead.
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0: WTOP's traffic and weather with Alan Etter.
11: Hey, Mark, the top traffic headlines approaching the noon hour. Everything in Maryland on the Beltway, outer loop at University Boulevard. The crash there blocking at least one lane with a backup past Riggs Road. The crash reported on the inner loop not far away before Georgia Avenue. Not sure what's blocked there. And then the ongoing crash investigation northbound I-270 before Shady Grove Road blocks three right lanes. The WTOP Traffic Center is presented by Window Nation. Right now, buy four windows, get four free. 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I'm Alan Etter with your next traffic report in about 10 minutes.
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21: Holiday weekend is here, and we started on a cloudy and very wet note with temperatures today around 55 to 60 degrees. Areas of wet weather continue overnight. Tomorrow, pockets of moderate to heavy rain, especially for the first half of the day. Anywhere from the mid-50s to lower 60s, along with wind gusts 25 to 30 miles per hour. Morning showers will give way to mostly cloudy skies on Sunday, perhaps a few glimmers of sun, upper 60s to lower 70s. Noticeably more humid with chance for storms on Memorial Day. I'm 7 News meteorologist Steve Rudin in the First Alert Weather Center.
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0: Good day. I'm Mark Lewis. Coming up,
23: it might not feel like summer, but let's be honest.
24: This is kind of the unofficial start of the summer season.
23: I'm John Doman.
0: D.C.'s mayor declaring a state of emergency to reinstate a juvenile curfew.
25: New evidence in the case of a Manassas mother missing for almost 2 years. I'm Neil Augenstein.
0: Gains on Wall Street, the Dow up 400 points at 12 noon.
26: From ABC News, I'm Mike Dubusky. The World Health Organization has upgraded its risk assessment for that Ebola outbreak in the Democratic Republic of the Congo, now saying the risk to the public in that country is very high, though the risk to the global public at this point remains low. It comes as the International Rescue Committee takes aim at the Trump administration for cutting funding last year.
27: The organization says the cuts also hurt the capacity to respond to contain the outbreak now. The U.S. funding had included things like waste management areas, triage zones, hand-washing stations. It says that many facilities are operating without basic protective supplies.
26: ABC's Patrick Reeval. President Trump this hour swearing in Kevin Warsh to be the new chairman of the Federal Reserve. He takes over from Jerome Powell, who will remain at the Fed as a governor. Secretary of State Marco Rubio has just left Sweden after meeting with foreign ministers of NATO countries earlier today. Rubio updating reporters on the potential for peace talks with Iran.
1: There's been some progress. I wouldn't exaggerate it. I wouldn't diminish it. There's more work to be done, but look, yeah, there's been some, you know, and that's a good sign. I'm glad they said that. We're not there yet.
26: Some Republican lawmakers are pushing back against President Trump's controversial $1.8 billion anti-weaponization fund. Here's ABC News Chief White House Correspondent Mary Bruce with details.
2: A growing revolt among Senate Republicans outraged over the president's new taxpayer fund to reward his allies who claim they were mistreated by the Biden Justice Department. Among those who could financially benefit from the $1.8 billion fund... those who stormed the Capitol and attacked police officers on January 6th.
26: And this weekend marks the unofficial kickoff of summer, with AAA anticipating about 45 million people will travel more than 50 miles from home for the Memorial Day holiday. The TSA expects to screen nearly 18 million people planning to fly through Wednesday. 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
0: 1202 on WTOP. Yes, it is Friday, May 22nd. Showers and 56 degrees. Good afternoon. I'm Mark Lewis with the top local stories we're following this hour. It's a long holiday weekend for many folks, and lots of folks are making their way to the beach despite all this rain. WTOP's John Doman caught up with some leaders at the Delmarva beaches to find out how ready they are for the summer crowds.
24: This is kind of the unofficial start of the summer season.
23: Ocean City Mayor Rick Meehan says this weekend's forecast isn't going to dampen anyone's enthusiasm.
24: We're going to have intermittent rain. Hopefully it's going to break Saturday. It'll be nice Sunday and Monday. So we're still excited. I think there'll be big crowds. People are looking. It's been a long, cold winter.
3: Greetings from the nation's summer capital.
23: About 150,000 people could head to Ocean City this weekend, and another 50,000 or so visitors could descend on Rehoboth Beach, where Mayor Stan Mills says, rain or shine, you can enjoy the beach and all the shops and restaurants.
3: When the sky opens up and is shiny, you can eat outdoors, and repeat visitors, they'll find plenty of new stores and eateries.
23: John Dome in WTOP News.
0: D.C. Mayor Muriel Bowser has declared a public emergency in the nation's capital, and she's reinstating a juvenile curfew that expired last month. The executive order begins today. It will last through Saturday, June 6th. All those under the age of 18 are subject to a curfew that starts at 8 p.m. tonight. It also gives the interim police chief, Jeffrey Carroll, the power to declare targeted curfew zones when groups of nine or more juveniles are expected to gather. The move comes following a melee that broke out at a Navy Yard Chipotle last weekend, as police no longer had the power to disperse large groups. Mamta Kafle-Bott, a Manassas mother, has been missing since July of 2024. Her husband is charged with murder, and WTOP's Neil Augenstein tells us there's new evidence in this case.
25: Three human hairs and 13 hair fragments were found on the blade of a handheld power saw in the home where Mamta Kafle-Bott lived with her husband Naresh before she disappeared. That's according to a new forensics report filed here in Prince William County Circuit Court. While police haven't disclosed a murder weapon, earlier blood found on the same reciprocating saw matched a DNA profile created from Mamta's hairbrush. Prosecutors believe that Naresh Bhatt killed his wife in the home and dismembered her. Prosecutors say they have video of Bhatt depositing several plastic trash bags into a dumpster after dropping the couple's child off with a babysitter. Naresh Bhatt is charged with murder, concealing and physically defiling a dead body. His trial begins in October. In Manassas, Neil Augenstein, WTOP News.
0: School officials in Montgomery County are looking at cutting more than 400 jobs next year. That would include dozens of social workers, family engagement specialists, and school psychologists. The school system says those cuts are needed after the county council funded a $3.7 billion budget. That's an increase of $143 million from last year, but it's $36 million short of what the public school system had requested. This is happening at the same time that the board moved to recognize Teacher Appreciation and Pupil Personnel Worker Week. And that irony wasn't lost on school board president Grace Rivera Oven, who cried as she spoke to the audience.
4: I want to tell you that I see you. I love you. And you are a fabric and a part of our school community. And you will not ever be forgotten for your incredible work.
0: Richard Montgomery High School principal Alicia Dini told the board to do all it could to preserve college navigators, who, as the name suggests, guide students and families through the college selection and application process.
5: They are the reason that many of our students are the first generation in their family to be able to go to college. Without them, many of our students would not be able to follow this path.
0: The school board will make its cuts official by June 4th. Virginia's governor has signed off on a plan allowing homeowners and renters to install plug-in solar systems. As WTOP's Scott Gelman reports, it's one way that advocates say you can lower your utility bill.
6: It's popular in Europe, and starting January 1st, what's called plug-in or balcony solar will be allowed in Virginia.
7: You get more affordable electricity for the average homeowner or even renter, which is a real concern now with utility rates constantly going up.
6: The plan creates a series of ground rules preventing landlords from banning it and utility companies from charging fees. Bob Sewell is an electric coach with the group Go Electric DMV.
7: You plug it into an outlet that you already have, and it allows you to start producing some of the electricity that you're using in your home during that period of time when the sun is shining.
6: The cost varies, but they usually just have a few solar panels. But Jamie Bacon, who encouraged lawmakers to consider the legislation, says they could help you save $20 to $30 a month.
8: Hopefully by a year in January, it may be even less than $1,000 to put up balcony solar.
6: In Fairfax County, Scott Gelman, WTOP News.
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9: 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I'm John Werdock.
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0: 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We have Alan Etter in the WTOP Traffic Center.
11: Yes, we do. The weekend getaway, Mark, in full force, and it is evident in the huge backup on Route 50 in Maryland to get over the Chesapeake Bay Bridge. No crashes reported, but the delay starts back at Route Boulevard. Get over the Severn River. That is bumper to bumper to get you up to the Chesapeake Bay Bridge. And once you're on the bridge, though, you are in pretty good shape across the bridge out to the eastern shore. Two lanes heading eastbound right now. Three open heading westbound. Back on the Beltway, the crash blocks a right lane on the outer loop at 193 University Boulevard. That backup is as soon as you get off 95, actually. Northbound BW Parkway at 32 got one rolled over, blocking the ramp to go west on 32. There's a big backup there for that as well. In Virginia, got a crash now reported on the inner loop before the GW Parkway. Lots of volume there as well. Farther west, Leesburg Pike at westbound at Claiborne Parkway. Four vehicles crashed, blocking the left lanes there. Police are there directing traffic around the area. And finally, they have released the situation northbound I-270. Northbound prior to Shady Grove Road. There was a very serious crash there. It had been under investigation for hours. It looks like now anything that is left there is on the right side of the roadway, but the travel lanes are open. Selling your car? 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I'm Alan Etter with your next traffic report in about 10 minutes.
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13: Wet weather, cloudy skies, and generally dreary conditions moving through the afternoon into the evening. Temperature is just around 55 to 60 degrees. We'll stay in the 50s overnight into early tomorrow morning. At that point, we'll be looking at pockets of moderate to heavy rain, along with some gustier winds, 25 to 30 miles per hour. Sunday morning showers will give way to mostly cloudy skies by afternoon, upper 60s to lower 70s. Memorial Day, noticeably more humid and a chance for a few thunderstorms. I'm 7 News meteorologist Steve Rudin in the First Alert Weather Center.
0: 58 degrees in College Park, 56 in Fairfax. 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
9: Shake Shack is getting ready to open another location in Montgomery County. The burger chain is going to take over an old SunTrust bank in downtown Bethesda, according to Moco Show. This restaurant will become the fourth location in the county, joining restaurants in Gaithersburg, at the Westfield Montgomery Mall in Bethesda, and in Potomac. Target is upgrading its shopping carts. You might notice this soon. The retailer says the new carts are going to feature better handles, a deeper child seat, more space for your purchases, and larger cup holders. Target is doing this as it tries to win back customers. And shoppers continue to be in a gloomy mood. Consumer sentiment has fallen for a third straight month, according to a widely watched report from the University of Michigan. John Wardock, WTOP News.
0: Right now, checking the markets, we see positive numbers. The Dow up 388 points, NASDAQ up 161, and the S&P up 46.
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22: I'm CBS News correspondent Cammy McCormick, and this is Good Night and Good Luck, a production of CBS News Radio. CBS did not start out as a juggernaut of media. William Paley, son of cigar company owner Sam Paley, bought 16 radio stations called United Independent Broadcasters and soon changed the name to the Columbia Broadcasting System. By 1929, the CBS network became the largest regular chain of broadcasting stations across the country. Here, Paley wishes his staff a Merry Christmas in 1929.
50: My best wishes are with you for the coming year. And in the spirit of cheer, let me add that I will endeavor to continue it at any time.
22: News wasn't a major part of the network at its beginnings. Entertainment was the focus, with performers of the day, as showcased in this Bing Crosby excerpt from 1931.
51: So, offering Bing Crosby in the popular song of the day, Just One More Chance.

0: In 1932, news became a bigger focus for the network, starting with a live coverage of events like the Republican National Convention that year.
1: We have been broadcasting from the Chicago Stadium, the convention hall of the Republican National Committee on the National Convention.
0: However, radio is both a source of journalism and entertainment for listeners came into conflict one fateful night on October 30th, 1938.
2: Ladies and gentlemen, we interrupt our program of dance music to bring you a special bulletin from the Intercontinental Radio News. At 20 minutes before 8 Central Time, Professor Farrell of the Mount Jennings Observatory, Chicago, Illinois, reports observing several explosions of incandescent gas occurring at regular intervals on the planet Mars.
0: If you tuned in late that night, you might have had reason for concern, but this was not a news report. Intercontinental Radio News was made up. Listeners were hearing Orson Welles' audio drama, The War of the Worlds, about a fictionalized alien invasion.
2: The spectroscope indicates the gas to be hydrogen and moving toward the Earth with enormous velocity. Professor Pearson of the observatory at Princeton confirms Farrell's observation and describes the phenomenon as, quote, like a jet of blue flame shot from a gun, unquote.
0: At the time, the New York Times reported that the broadcast spawned a wave of mass hysteria, but more recent analysis says this may have been a reaction from newspapers to the upstart medium of radio. Welles apologized the next morning.
3: That's a piece of Good Night and Good Luck presented by CBS correspondent Cammie McCormick on this final day of the CBS Radio Network News. WTOP's traffic and weather, we go to Alan Etter in the traffic center.
4: New incident, BW Parkway southbound at 202, got a disabled car blocking the left lane and a second car in a ditch near that area. Not sure what in the world happened there, but the police are not there yet, so watch your lights if you happen to be traveling around there. Northbound BW Parkway at 32, a rollover crash with a serious injury blocking the ramp to 32 to head west. They were calling for a medevac there, but I don't think the weather's going to allow them to do that. The backup on 295 heading northbound starts before 198. Outer loop of the Beltway at University Boulevard, they've not blocked all through. They have actually now blocked all through lanes through there. Now, that just occurred. They had one blocked. Right now, they've blocked all the lanes on the outer loop at University Boulevard, 193. I think traffic is trickling through on the right shoulder, but I can't be sure right now. We don't have a camera on that area, but a massive delay there, top of the Beltway, outer loop of the Beltway at 193. And massive volume delays continuing eastbound 50 at the Bay Bridge, the backup starting at the Severn River, heading the other way, southbound 95. The backup starts right before the bridge to get over the Occoquan River. 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I'm Alan Etter with your next traffic report in about 10 minutes.
3: 7 News First Alert forecast from Steve Rudin.
5: Our wet weather pattern continues as we head through the afternoon and into the evening and overnight, with clouds definitely winning out the day. High temperatures on the chilly side, considering the time of year, mid-50s to around 60. We'll see pockets of moderate, even some heavier rain for the first half of the day tomorrow. Highs tomorrow, upper 50s to lower 60s inside the Beltway. A little bit cooler north and west of D.C., along with wind gusts 25 to 30 miles per hour. Morning showers on Sunday. I'm 7 News meteorologist Steve Rudin in the First Alert Weather Center.
3: Light rain in 58 right now in Georgetown. 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
11: Hey, Mark. Fresh off winning a homestand over the Orioles and Mets. Nationals now back on the road. Pretty tough six-game road trip upcoming. They'll visit Atlanta and Cleveland, and that starts tonight against the first-place Braves. Atlanta pitching the best in the majors so far this season. Nationals, meanwhile, still with the highest scoring offense in Major League Baseball. James Wood, CJ Abrams, the offensive catalyst, but his longtime beat reporter Mark Zuckerman shared on the Nance Chat podcast.
12: The key to this is they're getting it from all over the place. As you said, it's only the two guys, the big boys, that are really putting up huge numbers, and everybody else just kind of doing what you hope they would do, or if nothing else, doing it in the right moments. I think the other point, and you hope it continues to be the case, they haven't had any injuries on the position player side.
11: Knock on wood. Nationals have been a fun watch so far this season. Nats and Braves tonight at 7 on 1500 AM. Championship weekend in college lacrosse. Women's semifinals this afternoon. Maryland and North Carolina coming up at 3. Overseas French Open tennis. Main draw gets going on Sunday. And tough draws for DMV natives Francis Tiafoe and Haley Baptiste Tiafoe, potentially looking at a fourth round date with world number one Jannik Sinner, and Baptiste on the women's side in line to face world number two Elena Rybakina in round 3. Ben Raby, WTOP Sports.
3: All right, Ben, thank you. Coming up,
13: 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I'm Mitchell Miller, today on The Hill.
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16: 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In the mid-1800s, locked postal saddlebags ensured that only authorized hands touched sensitive information. On April 3, 1860, riders began carrying mail for the Pony Express, racing across vast terrain to connect a growing nation. The Smithsonian's National Postal Museum says riders traveled up to 100 miles at a time, switching horses every 10 to 15 miles. With each change, they moved a mochila, a leather mail pouch, from one saddle to the next. Speed mattered, but so did security. The mochila's pockets were locked. Three could be opened at military posts. A fourth, holding time cards, was accessible only to station masters. Access was controlled. Accountability was built in. Today, the locks are digital. Encryption protects data in transit, ensuring confidentiality and trust, but the principle hasn't changed. Security and verification remain essential to safeguarding information, whether carried by horseback or transmitted at the speed of light. I'm John Aaron.
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4: And the top traffic headlines at the moment, outer loop of the Beltway at University Boulevard, the left lane blocked to sort out a crash there. Three lanes are getting through now. BW Parkway southbound at 202, an incident involving two vehicles, one disabled in the left lane, another one off the roadway into a ditch. In Virginia, 66 westbound before Nutley, the left lane is blocked there for a crash. Big volume delays in both Maryland and Virginia, Route 50. In Maryland, approaching the Bay Bridge, the backup starts at the Severn River. And southbound 95, leaving Lorton to get over the Purple Heart Bridge. In a northbound direction, might have a crash now before Rolling Road. And they're still on that crash westbound Route 7 before Ashburn Junction, blocking the left side of the roadway there. American Military University can help transform military skills into success with special rates and grants available to you and your family. 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I'm Alan Etter with your next traffic report in 10 minutes.
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5: Cloudy skies and wet weather continues this afternoon into the evening. Temperatures only around 55 to 60. We should be at 78 degrees. That's our average for this time of year. Tomorrow, pockets of moderate to heavy rain for the first half of the day into early afternoon. Upper 50s to lower 60s and wind gusts to 25 miles per hour. I'm 7 News meteorologist Steve Rudin in the First Alert Weather Center.
3: 57 degrees, light rain in Ashburn and Rockville. We have 57 as well in Northwest.
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3: Good afternoon. I'm Mark Lewis. Mike Jakaitis is our producer. The top stories we're following. Today is the unofficial start of summer, but it certainly doesn't feel like it with this weather. Travelers can still expect heavy traffic as we kick off the Memorial Day weekend. WTOP's Neil Augenstein has been hearing from folks who are getting away as they travel along I-95.
20: Here at the Dale City rest area, heading south toward the Outer Banks in Virginia Beach.
21: It's feeling gloomy, wet.
20: People going toward the resorts may not get much swimming time.
22: I've never been to South Carolina, so I don't know what's there to do, but I'm sure my brother would show me.
20: As for holiday traffic, this traveler started in New York.
23: It's been okay. It's getting a little bit thicker now.
20: In Dale City, Neil Augenstein, WTOP News.
3: If the hair on the back of your neck is up, it may be the tension related to your holiday weekend getaway. Here's WTOP's Kyle Cooper.
24: We've all been there. Route 50. The Bay Bridge. 95 South on Memorial Day weekend. Highways of hell. But WTOP afternoon traffic reporter Dave Dildine says changing patterns in how we live and work nowadays means we're not all leaving at the same time anymore.
25: Traffic volumes being more spread out. And yes, there are traffic jams, but there are not cataclysmic backups stretching for miles and miles toward the Bay Bridge and not on the other getaway routes.
24: Dave says one bittersweet factor may mean there are actually fewer cars on the road when you decide to go.
25: I think this getaway might be moderated somewhat by higher gas prices, so that's certainly possible.
24: Kyle Cooper, WTOP News.
3: Yes, indeed, one of the headaches we're dealing with as we drive this holiday weekend, gas prices now averaging more than $4.50 a gallon nationwide. Congress has considered several proposals to try to help lower the prices, but for now, no relief is on the way. Joining us live with more, WTOP's Mitchell Miller, today on the Hill.
13: The Senate's top Democrat, Chuck Schumer, believes President Trump blames President Trump for rising prices, including those at the gas station.
0: As Americans pack up the car, fire up the grill ahead of Memorial Day, they're getting crushed by the skyrocketing costs of Trump's disastrous war in Iran.
13: But members of both parties have failed to take action on an idea that was floated earlier this month, temporarily rescinding the federal gas tax. The president has said he supports suspending the 18 cents a gallon tax, which would require congressional approval. But while some lawmakers have proposed legislation for a gas tax holiday, others remain skeptical it will provide much relief to drivers while also taking away needed funds for the nation's highway and mass transit systems. Mark?
3: Mitchell, Congress, meantime, is on its holiday break now, and lawmakers left after punting on legislation both in the House and the Senate.
13: Right, Mark. This was not a good week for Congress, especially for the House and Senate GOP leadership. Republicans had planned to pass their $70 billion legislation for ICE and border protection funding before Memorial Day so it could get to the president's desk by his June 1st deadline. That's not going to happen. The so-called anti-weaponization fund created by the Trump administration blew up here on Capitol Hill, with many Republicans blasting it, including Senator Mitch McConnell, who called it utterly stupid and morally wrong, pointing to the possibility of paying people who beat up police officers on January 6th. And the House pulled a war powers resolution at the last minute, apparently because House Speaker Mike Johnson was worried it was going to pass. So there's been a lot of grumbling as lawmakers have left town.
3: Mitchell, Republicans rarely split with President Trump. This week, though, a bit different on Capitol Hill. What do you think this means going forward, especially in the months ahead of the midterms?
13: I think we're going to see more of these divisions. Senate Republicans in particular are upset with recent decisions by the president on the lawfare fund, his decision not to endorse Texas Republican Senator John Cornyn ahead of next week's GOP primary, as well as his efforts to oust Louisiana Republican Senator Bill Cassidy. Republicans see these plummeting approval ratings for the president and know they could affect their own reelection chances. And in the Senate, some in the GOP are starting to worry that putting up some weak candidates could jeopardize their control of the upper chamber, and there's already been a lot of concern about losing the House, even with successful GOP redistricting efforts, Mark.
3: All right, Mitchell, thank you. WTOP's Mitchell Miller joining us live from Capitol Hill. Just ahead in Money News.
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3: All right, it's 12:38. We're checking traffic and weather once again with Alan Etter.
4: On the Capitol Beltway, Mark, the outer loop at University Boulevard, two left lanes now blocked for the crash involving three vehicles. Two right lanes get you around the mess up there. We do have some fire department equipment still left on the scene. Got a lot of volume delays all around the area. Inner loop before the GW Parkway, slowing past the work zone. Nothing in the way, though. That's approaching the Legion Bridge. In Maryland, eastbound 50, heavy and slow. All volume, though, approaching the Bay Bridge. No crashes reported. The backup starts right around the Severn River. In Virginia, westbound 66 before Nutley Street. The crash blocks the left lane there. 95 in Virginia, northbound got a crash at Rolling Road. Southbound, the volume delay isn't terrible right now. It was earlier. But it does stack up just before the bridge to get you over the Occoquan River. 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I'm Alan Etter with your next traffic report in 10 minutes.
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5: Holiday weekend is here, and we started on a cloudy and very wet note with temperatures today around 55 to 60 degrees. Areas of wet weather continue overnight. Tomorrow, pockets of moderate to heavy rain, especially for the first half of the day. Anywhere from the mid-50s to lower 60s, along with wind gusts 25 to 30 miles per hour. Morning showers will give way to mostly cloudy skies on Sunday. Perhaps a few glimmers of sun, upper 60s to lower 70s. Noticeably more humid with chance for storms on Memorial Day. I'm 7 News meteorologist Steve Rudin in the First Alert Weather Center.
3: 57 degrees in Manassas, Frederick, Maryland at 59. 59 is the reading at Metro Center in D.C. 1240 on WTOP, Money News with John Wardock.
6: Many consumers are hunting around for cheaper gas, and they are heading to BJ's Wholesale Club. Yesterday, Walmart said people are heading to Sam's Club locations to buy gas. Today, BJ's Wholesale Club says revenue is up almost 10% thanks to discounted prices at the gas pumps there. BJ's is also doing well when it comes to attracting more memberships. Shoppers continue to feel down in the dumps when it comes to the economy. Consumer sentiment has fallen for a third straight month, according to the University of Michigan. And if you park at Reagan National Airport, you are getting more choices starting this week. Arlington Now says the airport is adding more than 600 new spaces as the airport expands the economy parking lot. John Wardock, WTOP News.
3: Positive territory for the Dow, up 397 points. NASDAQ right now up 139. And the S&P is up 43 points. 1241 at the White House today. President Trump swearing in Kevin Warsh as the new chairman of the Federal Reserve.
7: And I expect he will go down as one of the truly great chairmen of the Federal Reserve's that we've ever had. I really believe that. I think he's got abilities that very few people have.
3: Warsh replaces the outgoing chair, Jerome Powell. He's set for his first

0: first policy meeting in the middle of next month. Powell remains on the Fed board until his term ends in 2028. The path for Warsh to take the helm of the Fed was cleared when the Justice Department dropped an investigation of Powell over the cost of renovations of the Fed's headquarters. 1242.
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0: 1245 on WTOP. Thanks for joining us. I'm Mark Lewis. It's going to be a rainy weekend, so you may want to head to the movie theater. There, The Mandalorian is making the leap from TV to the big screen in Star Wars, The Mandalorian and Grogu.
11: I can use some information.
12: Whoa, for this price, I'll tell you whatever you want.
11: I'm looking for a hut.
12: Close for the night. Thank you.
11: Gangsters. War criminals.
13: Long live the Empire.
11: We'll take out every bad guy in your deck of cards.
0: All right. Earlier, we spoke with film critic Jen Chaney to find out if this TV show holds up on the big screen.
14: You know, it's interesting. We haven't had a new Star Wars movie in like 6 or 7 years, but we have had a lot of Star Wars TV, including The Mandalorian, which many of us have watched over 3 seasons on Disney Plus. It's unusual to go from watching Star Wars on TV to a movie format, but that's what happens here. The premise, as you kind of may got a sense of from that clip is that Mando, who's played by Pedro Pascal, is sent on a mission to rescue Rada the Hutt, who's Jabba the Hutt's son, where he's being kind of held hostage and forced to participate in these gladiator games. And so, of course, he goes on that mission and he's accompanied by Grogu, who I still refer to as Baby Yoda, even though we're not supposed to call him that anymore. And, you know, it feels very much, honestly, like watching a supersized version of the TV show. And that's not necessarily a slight. It's very entertaining. I am a sucker for Grogu, so every time he does anything, I find it adorable. And there is a lot of comedy. This is definitely something that is geared toward families. So you can take young kids to see this for the most part, and I think they'll really enjoy it. So I would just say curb your expectations. This is not going to be the most amazing Star Wars movie that you've ever seen, but is it a really entertaining and fun kind of adventure to go see at a matinee? Absolutely.
0: Now, what do you think for those of us who may not have watched all of The Mandalorian on TV? We may have dipped and dabbed a little bit there. Will this movie make any sense?
14: Actually, I think it will. I mean, I've watched all of The Mandalorian, and I honestly did not remember what happened at the end of the third season. So I think the movie does a pretty good job of telling a contained story that anybody can kind of walk into and understand what's going on. And, you know, it has a great cast. In addition to Pedro Pascal, Jeremy Allen White does the voice of Rada the Hutt, and Sigourney Weaver, the queen of sci-fi, is even in this. So yeah, it's a fun movie. Just don't expect it to be the greatest Star Wars movie you've ever seen.
0: That's critic Jen Chaney with her review of The Mandalorian and Grogu for the weekend. 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In the heat of the battle, tactical control is everything. 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Ultra Eye and See, powering decision. Now WTOP's traffic and weather, starting with Alan Etter.
9: Okay, let's start out in the district this time. Northbound 395, you've got police blocking two left lanes under the L'Enfant Promenade. It appears a motorcade is getting ready to come through that area. The backup starts all the way back on the Virginia side around 110. Hopefully this will come through quickly and they can get this cleared up. There's a broken down vehicle, as a matter of fact, on the Case Bridge now, said to be on the left side there. So that's complicating the drive into the district. Out to the Beltway now, on the outer loop at University Boulevard, the left two lanes blocked, actually one lane now. They've actually consolidated to one lane for the crash and the investigation there. Three right lanes are getting by to the right under police direction. The earlier disabled vehicle southbound BW Parkway prior to 202 out of the way now. No delays through there. But northbound BW Parkway at 32, still some problems with the overturned vehicle. It appears this may be de-escalating with the EMS units now pulling out. The off-ramp to go west on 32 is still blocked there with the wreckage. In Virginia, westbound 66, the crash that was blocking the left lane prior to Nutley Street is totally out of the roadway now. Northbound 95 at Lorton, there's a crash blocking the left lane before Pohick Road. And it's all volume elsewhere, heading out to the Eastern Shore, Route 50 over the Bay Bridge, the backup starting at the Severn River Bridge. 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I'm Alan Etter with your next traffic report in less than 10 minutes.
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10: Clouds are with us and not going anywhere, at least not anytime soon. With the cloudy skies, we have areas of rain and drizzle. Temperature is pretty cool for this time of year, only in the mid-50s to lower 60s. Our average for this date is at 78 degrees. Wet weather chances will stick around this evening and into the overnight. Tomorrow, moderate to heavy rain during the morning and the first half of the afternoon. High temperatures tomorrow anywhere from the mid-50s to lower 60s. On top of that, we'll have wind gusts 25 to 30 miles per hour, so that's going to add an extra chill to the air. Morning showers on Sunday will give way to mostly cloudy skies during the afternoon, so glimmers of sun are possible. Upper 60s to lower 70s. I think Sunday afternoon is going to be the nicest period of time for the holiday weekend. Memorial Day, noticeably more humid. Chance for showers, even a few thunderstorms. Highs will be in the 70s. And looking ahead to later next week, temperatures rebound back into the 80s. I'm 7 News meteorologist Steve Rudin in the First Alert Weather Center.
0: Cloudy skies, 57 degrees in Washington. 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
0: 12:54. A big TV goodbye last night for a late night funny man.
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27: I'm just curious when our interview starts. 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
26: Paul Rudd stormed out. 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
28: Maybe I could be your last guest.
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29: Hey, Steve, what about me?
26: Paul McCartney, who invited Stephen to join him for a musical farewell. The former Beatle turned out the lights at the Ed Sullivan Theater for good. Deborah Rodriguez, CBS News, New York.
0: And Paul McCartney gifted Colbert a framed color photo of the Beatles at the Ed Sullivan Show at that theater from 1964. Pretty cool. 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Here's Ben Ravy.
30: All right, Mark, it's been a week since the NFL released next season's schedule. The reaction's continuing to pour in. You have all these standalone games for the NFL. There's more international games, more games on Christmas, a game on Thanksgiving Eve for the first time. But here's what the NFL did not advertise with the schedule release. They've actually done away with the Monday night doubleheaders. This was in play for the past few seasons. Ah. Wasn't every week, but you had about three or four sprinkled in throughout the season. The Monday night doubleheaders, one on ABC, one on ESPN. The league's VP of broadcasting planning, their schedule guru, Mike North, ultimately conceding.
31: Yes, the Monday night doubleheaders are a thing of the past. I don't know why that didn't work, quite honestly. I thought it was fun. I thought it was good for us. It just didn't work. The fans didn't appreciate it, and it probably wasn't a good use of an NFL asset.
1: So the NFL conceding, Mark, there is such a thing as too much.
0: A little late on a Monday night.
1: Doing away with the twin bill on Monday nighters. You just have the traditional one game on Monday Night Football. Commanders will be a part of it twice, week 6 in San Francisco, week 11 at home against the Bengals. Nationals tonight beginning a weekend series in Atlanta. That's a tough challenge. Braves with the best record in the National League so far this season. Miles Michaelis will be on the mound tonight for the Nats. Last place Orioles, meanwhile, beginning a weekend series against the last place Tigers. Orioles enter play tonight, weather permitting, having lost 3 in a row. Tigers, 6 straight losses and having dropped 14 of their last 16. Ben Raby, WTOP Sports.
0: Straight ahead, the beach towns are ready for you, even if you aren't ready for all this rain this weekend. We'll take a look at that along with your forecast next.
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0: Alan Netter in the WTOP Traffic Center.
9: Our top traffic headlines at the moment, 295, very heavy delays both directions. Southbound, you're slow from Burroughs Avenue to the 11th Street Bridge on 395. Northbound traffic impacted. Two left lanes blocked at 9th Street. Police forcing traffic into one right lane. It appears they may be getting ready for a motorcade or something to come through, but the delay stretching all the way across the 14th Street Bridge into Virginia, right to Route 1. A safety tip from Pepco. 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I'm Alan Etter with your next traffic report in the next 10 minutes.
0: Steve Rudin with our forecast.
10: Areas of rain and drizzle this afternoon with chilly daytime highs considering the time of year only in the mid-50s to around 60 degrees. Wet weather will continue on and off this evening and into the overnight. Tomorrow becomes windy with highs upper 50s to lower 60s with wet weather chances throughout the entire day. I'm 7 News meteorologist Steve Rudin in the First Alert Weather Center.
0: Clouds and 57 degrees.
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0: Good afternoon, I'm Mark Lewis. Coming up,
6: it's the unofficial start of summer and the beaches are ready, regardless of the weather. I'm John Doman.
7: Evidence on a power saw in the disappearance of a Manassas mother. I'm Neil Eugenstein.
8: Social workers, school psychologists, where will Montgomery County schools look to cut jobs? I'm Kate Ryan.
0: 1 o'clock.
11: From ABC News, I'm Mike Dubusky. As the Ebola virus spreads in the Democratic Republic of the Congo and neighboring Uganda, the Centers for Disease Control now says it's sending personnel to the region to help contain the outbreak. Dr. Satish Pillai is the CDC's incident manager for Ebola response.
12: We're preparing to deploy 7 additional headquarters-based subject matter experts of viral hemorrhagic fever to DRC and Uganda to support our country office's needs.
11: Earlier today, the World Health Organization elevated the local threat to Ebola from high to very high. It comes as many public health experts question whether the Trump administration's funding cuts at organizations like USAID may have weakened the initial response to this outbreak. Kevin Warsh being sworn in today as the new chairman of the Federal Reserve. President Trump says he wants the central bank to operate independently of his administration.
13: I want Kevin to be totally independent. I want him to be independent and just do a great job.
11: Warsh takes over from Jerome Powell, who often clashed with the president over interest rates. AAA estimates about 45 million of us will be traveling at least 50 miles away from home this weekend for the Memorial Day holiday, with the vast majority of those travelers driving despite rising gas prices. ABC's Trevor Ault.
14: While a record-breaking number of Americans are expected to travel for Memorial Day weekend, the high cost of gas is forcing some families to choose to stay home. Betsy Rosado says she's prioritizing saving for her children's education.
15: The way the gas prices are, it's not reasonable for us to go anywhere. We can't afford it. And I have to start saving for the kids' needs for school.
11: Gas Buddy finds the national average for a gallon of regular has now topped $4.50 a gallon. Weather-wise, a good chunk of the eastern half of the country could see rain this Memorial Day weekend, with parts of Oklahoma, Kentucky, and Ohio bracing for severe rain today. 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
0: 102 on WTOP. It's Friday, May 22nd. It's wet, 57 degrees. And if it's not raining where you are, it may be soon. Much more wet weather coming our way. Good afternoon. I'm Mark Lewis with the top local stories we're following this hour. Tens of thousands of folks are heading to the beaches for the Memorial Day weekend, despite all the rain. WTOP's John Doman tells us the resort towns are ready.
16: Everybody's open. Everybody's excited.
6: Ocean City Mayor Rick Meehan says about 150,000 people are expected there this weekend, whether the weather is perfect or not.
16: Don't miss an opportunity if you've got 3 days. Take advantage of spending that time with your kids.
17: Our star attractions are waiting for your arrival.
6: Rehoboth Beach Mayor Stan Mills says another 50,000 or so people are expected there this weekend, and he doesn't think this less than perfect weather forecast will lead to anyone canceling reservations there.
17: They're going to make the best of it. And we have a saying here that a bad day at the beach is better than a good day back home.
6: John Dome in WTOP News.
0: Prosecutors say they have new evidence in the case against a Manassas man who's charged in the disappearance and death of his wife, Mamta Kafle Bhatt. She was last seen in July of 2024. The latest now from WTOP's Neil Augenstein.
7: Here in circuit court, a newly filed forensics report shows three human hairs and 13 hair fragments were found on the blade of a handheld power saw. That saw was found in Naresh and Mamta Kafle Bhatt's home after she disappeared. Earlier, another report said that blood found on the same reciprocating saw matched a DNA profile created from Mamta's hairbrush. Police have not disclosed whether they've recovered a murder weapon, but they believe she was killed in the home and dismembered. Prosecutors have told the judge they have video of Naresh Bhatt dropping several trash bags into a dumpster after bringing the couple's child to a babysitter. Naresh Bhatt is scheduled to go on trial in October, charged with murder, defiling, and concealing a dead body. In Manassas, Neil Augenstein, WTOP News.
0: Now that the Montgomery County school system budget has been set at $3.7 billion, that is $36 million less than what the county school system requested. As WTOP's Kate Ryan reports, the process of where to find savings is underway.
8: Montgomery County School Superintendent Thomas Taylor handed the school board a list of positions that could be cut to make up for $36 million he didn't get in his requested budget.
18: We're not thrilled with any of our options, though we look forward to a healthy discussion.
8: There are 436 positions on that list, including well-being social workers like Priscilla Lemos at Springbrook High School. And like others whose jobs are on the line, Lemos made the case for the value of those positions.
19: We are not extras, and we are a part of the school safety infrastructure.
8: So what do those workers do? Conduct suicide threat assessments, crisis interventions, and step in after serious incidents at schools. The school board has until June 4th to decide which positions to cut and where to find savings. Kate Ryan, WTOP News.
0: You may have heard about the early morning delays on I-270. Drivers experienced extended delays. It followed a deadly crash. Montgomery County Fire and Rescue called out around 7:30 this morning to the northbound lanes before Shady Grove Road. They found a crash involving a passenger vehicle and a tractor trailer. The driver of that vehicle died at the scene. The big rig driver was evaluated but declined transportation to a hospital. Parts of the road were shut down for several hours. They have those lanes have since reopened. Some scary moments for passengers on a United flight from Newark, New Jersey. Flight 1551 had to make an emergency landing at Dulles last night after an irate passenger tried to open one of the airplane doors at 36,000 feet.
20: 1551, they're asking me what door did the passenger try to open.
21: Door 2L at 36,000 feet and then assaulted a fellow passenger.
0: That's a conversation between the pilot and air traffic control just before the plane landed. 145 passengers were on board along with six crew members. They landed safely at Dulles at 8:38, and law enforcement was there to meet them. A replacement flight was added this morning. All passengers on board were given overnight accommodations. Stick around on WTOP, up ahead in Money News.
22: Challenges the new Fed chairman will face. I'm John Werdock.
0: And we'll check traffic and weather on this Getaway Friday in 60 seconds.
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0: 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Let's go to Alan Etter in the WTOP Traffic Center.
3: Let's start out with volume, and more volume. Top of the Beltway, outer loop at University Boulevard. The left lane still blocked for the crash there. Police directing a lot of traffic around that area. I-97, that crash blocking the right center lane before 100. Route 50 heading toward the beaches. John Hanson Highway, extremely heavy volume. People trying to get underway for their holiday to get onto the Bay Bridge. The backup starts around Rao Boulevard, believe it or not. A crash just in eastbound 100 off the BW Parkway. Got one rolled over before New Ridge Road. In the district, 295, extremely heavy and slow both ways between Burroughs and Pennsylvania Avenues. 395 is crushed across the 14th Street Bridge from the Pentagon all the way to 9th Street. Police are blocking two left lanes. You are being forced into one lane to the right. 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I'm Alan Etter with your next traffic report in less than 10 minutes.
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4: Wet weather, cloudy skies, and generally dreary conditions moving through the afternoon into the evening. Temperatures just around 55 to 60 degrees. We'll stay in the 50s overnight into early tomorrow morning. At that point, we'll be looking at pockets of moderate to heavy rain, along with some gustier winds, 25 to 30 miles per hour. Sunday morning showers will give way to mostly cloudy skies by afternoon, upper 60s to lower 70s. Memorial Day, noticeably more humid and a chance for a few thunderstorms. I'm 7 News meteorologist Steve Rudin in the First Alert Weather Center.
0: 57 degrees in Gaithersburg, 58 in Arlington. A pause in the rain for right now. Maybe just a little sprinkle remaining where you are. 56 degrees in Northwest Washington. 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
5: Kevin Warsh has officially taken over as Federal Reserve Chairman after a swearing-in ceremony at the White House. And one topic on his to-do list, doing something about inflation. Heather Long is chief economist at Navy Federal Credit Union. She says Warsh will have a tough decision to make about interest rates.
6: We've got food prices, electricity prices rising. We've got a number of services inflation costs rising. So this is beyond just the war in Iran impact. And that's tough. That's tough for a Fed chair, particularly nobody likes to raise interest rates, but he might have to do it.
5: Warsh was the first Fed chief sworn in at the White House since Alan Greenspan back in 1987. Shoppers continue to be in a gloomy mood. Consumer sentiment has fallen for a third straight month. That is according to a report from the University of Michigan. On Wall Street, the Dow Jones Industrial Average up 447 points. The S&P 500 advancing 44, and the NASDAQ is up 156 points. John Wardock, WTOP News.
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0: Straight ahead on WTOP, don't let the rain put a damper on your holiday weekend. We'll talk about a lot of fun we can have indoors this weekend. That's coming next. It's 112.
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0: 115 on WTOP. Thanks for joining us on a Friday. I'm Mark Lewis. We're heading into the long holiday weekend, but Mother Nature is simply not cooperating with our plans. So if you want to avoid getting wet, it'll come down to doing your homework about possible activities around town and timing with the rain. Nikki Nellis from the ListAreYouOnIt.com joined us earlier to talk about some of our weekend planning.
18: No matter what you're thinking of doing, because we are on rainy day schedule, I've already gotten several announcements from people who had outdoor festivals, outdoor pool parties, music in the park, etc. and so on. So do your homework, please, and make sure those events are either still happening or have been postponed to a later date.
0: Now, do you have any advice on things we can do inside, such as museum exhibits, to pass the time and maybe have a little nosh or a sip along the way?
18: Absolutely. You know I am your rainy day schedule girl. So the National Museum of Women in the Arts is still showing Making Their Mark, which is a wonderful exhibit. And if you wanted to, you could go to the new Rossellini, which is right around the corner for either a late lunch or some bar snacks. The Renwick Gallery has their state fairs, Growing American Craft. It is great for the whole family. I've been several times. It is Americana craft and nostalgia. It's amazing. And if you want something more immersive, the Spy Museum's Camouflage, Designed to Deceive. It is an incredible exhibit. And my recommendation is after you take your little spies through that museum, head down to the wharf. You may need an umbrella, but you can walk there. And I would go to Ilili, and you could just get ensconced there and watch the rain from the windows.
0: Nice. Now, this could also be a good weekend to check out what's on stage at local theater.
18: Oh, absolutely. And there's a lot of theater movement going on right now in the DMV. Signature Theater has Pippin. It says, join us, if you know the song. And right around the corner from the Signature Theater is Stellina and also Corso. So you could go for some pre-theater bites there. Studio Theater is doing Pearly Victorious. Now, my advice there would be drinks at Jane Jane before the show and then dinner at Le Diplomat afterwards. Shakespeare Theater Company has Othello. It is the hottest ticket in town right now, fair warning. And the Shakespeare Theater is just surrounded by amazing restaurants. But I would head to Rossica for bar snacks or maybe Lucky Danger. And then post-theater, my pro tip is to always go to Old Ebbitt after the show.
0: Mm-hmm. Now, we know this town loves a good brunch. So let's talk about some weekend brunches.
18: Well,
17: Well, first and foremost, almost every restaurant in the city is doing major brunches this weekend, but also on Monday. So do your homework on that. The new Oasis Sushi and the Listening Bar, it's a new space, and they have a new live jazz that you may want to check out this weekend. Moon Rabbit is always such another great lingering spot, and it's right around from the Orchard Gallery. Bar Angie, they do martinis and pasta if we want to have one of those kinds of brunches. Mm. And Nobu, for your sushi lovers out there, they have an all-you-can-eat brunch on Sundays. It is indulgent, and you definitely need a reservation for that.
0: I do want to ask you in just the few seconds we have remaining about some special dining opportunities around town this weekend. What are you seeing there?
17: Oh, I love this. So Little Blackbird is commemorating the 50th anniversary of the Judgment of Paris. They're doing Napa pairings, like major Napa pairings. So wine lovers should love that. And Canton Disco is hosting a one-night-only collaboration with Timothy Yu and Khan Bhatta. And the wine pairings are from James Beard-nominated Brent Kroll. This is the one all the hospitality insiders are talking about.
0: There you go. Nikki Nellis from the list, areyouonit.com, as we move our weekend plans inside. WTOP's traffic and weather. Back to the traffic center and Alan Etter.
3: All right, Mark, on the Beltway, outer loop at University Boulevard, the left lane is still closed there for the crash and the investigation there. There are three lanes to the right getting by. In the district, we got some big problems. It appeared as though northbound 395 at the L'Enfant Promenade, they were blocking traffic, as they do when there's a motorcade coming through. I just saw the very first part of a motorcade coming through on the ancillary road. But for our immediate purposes, inbound 395, closed to all traffic, all three lanes blocked there at 9th Street. Hopefully this motorcade will come through and they can let this back open again. But the backup is severe all the way across the 14th Street Bridge, all the way back to the Pentagon. On 295, very difficult as well. They've got some road work in place past the Pennsylvania Avenue, past the 11th Street Bridge. They are alternating lanes through there to get southbound down to the Suitland Parkway. Northbound is rough with just volume headed northbound all, past Pennsylvania Avenue. It is all volume elsewhere all across the city. I will tell you, inbound New York Avenue, still with what is reported to be a crash west of South Dakota. That's an issue as well. One lane getting by in that direction. And elsewhere, just a volume to get across the Bay Bridge with a backup starting all the way back at Rao Boulevard in Annapolis. So that's very severe. They have two lanes pointed eastbound right now, three lanes headed west. That might change later to try and thin out this volume, but that's the way it is right now. If your AC is making funny noises, just needs a once-over, or your home isn't as cool as it used to be, visit meflow.com, meflow. I'm Alan Etter with your next traffic report in 10 minutes.
0: Let's get the 7 News First Alert forecast from Steve Rudin.
4: A busy travel period across the mid-Atlantic this afternoon. Daytime high temperatures only in the mid-50s to around 60 degrees. On top of that, pockets of rain and drizzle and mist. Winds will be around 10 to 20 miles per hour. Now, the wet weather is going to continue on and off this evening and into the overnight, but it's going to pick up tomorrow morning and through the early afternoon. That's when we'll see pockets of moderate to heavy rain. Temperatures tomorrow will only be in the mid-50s to lower 60s. On top of that, wind gusts 25 to 30 miles per hour. So that's going to make it feel a little bit cooler out there with wind chills. Temperatures on Sunday will warm to the upper 60s to lower to middle 70s. Morning showers should give way to a little bit of sunshine during the afternoon. If you're looking for the best time period for the day on Sunday, I would say it'd be mid-afternoon through early evening. Wet weather chances are on the rise on Memorial Day along with added humidity, so that stickiness factor goes up. We'll also see a chance for a few thunderstorms with highs in the 70s. I'm 7 News meteorologist Steve Rudin in the First Alert Weather Center.
0: 57 degrees with cloudy skies in Washington, brought to you by Len the Plumber Heating and Air. 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Coming up, we're getting a better idea of how busy the upcoming hurricane season might be. 122.
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0: At 124, federal weather specialists have released their best guesstimates about how many tropical storms and hurricanes we can expect this summer and into the fall. The Atlantic hurricane season begins June 1st and continues through November 30th. ABC correspondent Jim Ryan tells WTOP it appears that hurricane season will be on the lighter side this year.
24: This is expected to be a below average year for hurricanes in the Atlantic. That's important to note here. NOAA says that we're likely to see 8 to 14 storms with names, 3 to 6 hurricanes, 1 to 3 of which could rise to Category 3 or above, which would be sustained winds above 111 miles per hour. So a relatively quiet year out in the Atlantic. And why? El Nino. The El Nino formation in the Pacific is likely to cool things down in the Atlantic and take away some of the energy that could be expended in a hurricane.
0: El Nino will also likely lead to a warmer winter for 2027. Sounds good to me. 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Let's hear more from Ben Raby.
3: All right, Mark. The French Open gets going this weekend in Paris. Big money always on the line at the tennis majors. The men's and women's champions at this year's tournament, they'll do okay. They're each set to make north of $3.2 million U.S. Even the players who lose in the first round, they'll still take home more than $100,000 U.S. So again, a lot of money. Problem is, players still don't think it's enough. And here's their reasoning. Players' prize money represents about 15% of the tournament's total revenue. 15%, 1/5. For comparison, NFL players, they receive about 48% of league revenue. Wow. NBA players, it's about a 50-50 split between the players and the owners. NHL also in that range. So now tennis players who also pay their own travel and coaching expenses, they're now saying they want a bigger share of the pie at the majors. World number one Aryna Sabalenka leading the charge.
25: The whole point here is not about me. It's about the players who's lower in the ranking, who's suffering. And yeah, it's not easy to live in this tennis world with that percentage that we are earning. But as a world number one, I feel like I have to stand up and to fight for those players, for lower level players.
3: Well said from Aryna Sabalenka. Main draw gets going on Sunday in Paris. DMV natives Francis Tiafoe, Haley Baptiste, both among the seeded players in Paris. Nationals tonight begin a three-game series in Atlanta. Miles Michaelis on the mound for the Nats. And championship weekend in college lacrosse. The women's semifinals this afternoon. Maryland and North Carolina coming up just past 3. Ben Raby, WTOP Sports.
0: All right, Ben, thank you. It's 127.
19: WTOP celebrates 250 years of the technologies that shape the nation. Presented by Knox Systems.
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2: The evolution of protection and verification technology didn't begin with computers or encryption. It can be traced to something much more physical. In the mid-1800s, locked postal saddlebags ensured that only authorized hands touched sensitive information. On April 3, 1860, riders began carrying mail for the Pony Express, racing across vast terrain to connect a growing nation. The Smithsonian's National Postal Museum says riders traveled up to 100 miles at a time, switching horses every 10 to 15 miles. With each change, they moved a mochila, a leather mail pouch, from one saddle to the next. Speed mattered, but so did security. The mochila's pockets were locked. Three could be opened at military posts. A fourth, holding time cards, was accessible only to station masters. Access was controlled. Accountability was built in. Today, the locks are digital. Encryption protects data in transit, ensuring confidentiality and trust, but the principle hasn't changed. Security and verification remain essential to safeguarding information, whether carried by horseback or transmitted at the speed of light. I'm John Aaron.
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3: And Mark, our top traffic headlines at the moment. In the district, 395 northbound at the exit for 9th Street. The presidential escort has just passed through there with all the vehicles. They should start to be opening the roadway right now. I can't imagine why they haven't started doing that yet. There may be another one coming through there. The backup for this is massive. Across the Case Bridge, across the lower 14th Street Bridge, all the way down to the Pentagon. 295 is a terrible... Oh, in fact, let me just take my words back. They just now opened 395 northbound. But, man, it's going to take a long time to clear out this backup. As I was going to say, 295, terrible both ways. All volume both ways between Burroughs and Pennsylvania Avenue. And our other big story is, of course, the volume to get over the Bay Bridge. Overwhelming, to say the least, along Route 50 with the backup starting around West Street in Annapolis. I'm Alan Etter with your next traffic report in about 10 minutes.
0: Let's get the forecast from Steve Rudin.
4: Cloudy skies and wet weather continues this afternoon into the evening. Temperatures only around 55 to 60. We should be at 78 degrees. That's our average for this time of year. Tomorrow, pockets of moderate to heavy rain for the first half of the day into early afternoon. Upper 50s to lower 60s and wind gusts to 25 miles per hour. I'm 7 News meteorologist Steve Rudin in the First Alert Weather Center.
0: Clouds and 57 degrees.
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0: Good afternoon, I'm Mark Lewis. Mike Chikaitis is our producer.
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0: Multiple news outlets are reporting that the Director of National Intelligence, Tulsi Gabbard, is resigning. Gabbard notified President Trump earlier today, apparently during a meeting at the Oval Office. She says she's leaving her post to support her husband, who has cancer. Her last day on the job is expected to be June 30th. Again, the Director of National Intelligence, Tulsi Gabbard, is resigning from the Trump administration. She says she's leaving to support her husband, who's fighting cancer. In other news, this weekend marks the unofficial start of summer. So will that mean major headaches for folks trying to get out of town today? WTOP's Kyle Cooper takes a look.
8: Everybody's working for the weekend. WTOP afternoon traffic anchor Dave Dildine says it used to be everybody left at kind of the same time.
9: Doesn't work like that anymore. The getaway is more spread out, temporally and spatially. Some people leave early, some people leave late.
8: So does that mean, oh, for example, it's going to be easy to get across the Bay Bridge?
9: It makes it more manageable. It doesn't make it easy. There's still traffic. It's just not as intense as it used to be.
8: In many ways, changing patterns in how we live and work means there's no ideal time to head out of town anymore. Kyle Cooper, WTOP News.
0: The wet weather won't stop tens of thousands of folks from heading to the beaches and the resort towns. Ocean City Mayor Rick Meehan says about 150,000 people are expected there this weekend, even if the weather's not so great.
10: Even if the weather's a little bit rough this weekend, you know, spend time at Secrets or some of the other places. There's so many things to do. There's arcades. There's so many things for the kids to do. And we're not expecting it to be a washout.
0: In Rehoboth Beach, Mayor Stan Mills says another 50,000 or so are expected there this weekend.
11: We have a saying here that a bad day at the beach is better than a good day back home.
0: That's right. More than 330,000 cars are expected to cross the Bay Bridge over this weekend. Now, the Capital Gazette is reporting this Memorial Day weekend is also bringing some challenges at Rehoboth Beach. In the form of teen takeovers, a promoted event earlier this week in the Delaware Beach town led to a mass gathering of youths that became unruly. Numerous arrests were made as several shops along the boardwalk had to close down. The crowd grew so large that several law enforcement agencies and Delaware State Police had to join forces to regain control. Four Delaware State University students were charged with felony intent to commit or facilitate a riot. Three of the four have turned themselves in to authorities. If you're behind the wheel this weekend, you know you're feeling the pain at the pump. Members of Congress have floated some ideas for lowering gas prices, but they're not on the road yet to getting those approved. WTOP's Mitchell Miller has more today on the Hill.
12: Senate Democratic Leader Chuck Schumer says high gas prices are affecting people's holiday travel plans.
13: With gas selling for over $4.50 a gallon, up nearly 45% since this time last year, many Americans are canceling their Memorial Day plans because they simply can't afford to drive.
12: But while members of both parties worry about rising gas prices, lawmakers haven't taken any action on an idea that has the support of President Trump, temporarily suspending the federal gas tax. Congress would need to approve lifting the 18 cents a gallon tax, and there is proposed legislation. But there's also skepticism among many lawmakers it would provide significant relief while taking away needed federal highway funds. On Capitol Hill, Mitchell Miller, WTOP News.
0: The discussion became heated at times during a meeting on Capitol Hill yesterday as Todd Blanche, the acting attorney general, got an earful from Republican senators who unloaded about that nearly $1.8 billion fund to compensate allies of President Trump who claimed they were wronged by the government. Alexander Bolton is a senior staff writer for The Hill. He gave us more details on that heated meeting.
15: Blanche was asked whether he could rule out this legal compensation fund, the so-called anti-weaponization fund, from paying claims to people who stormed the Capitol on January 6th or who even assaulted cops. And he didn't rule anything out. And so I think that really is what turned the tide against the administration on this proposal. Because of it, the budget reconciliation package, which Republicans were going to pass this week and would fund immigration enforcement operations through 2029, that has come to a standstill. That bill was put on the shelf. They've left for the Memorial Day recess and is going to wait another 2 weeks.
0: Coming up on

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3: It's 1:38. And it's traffic and weather on WTOP with Alan Edder.
4: Well, the key word today is volume and weather. The latter having a serious impact on the former. In the district, they had closed northbound 395 Southeast Southwest Freeway at 9th Street for more than a half hour to accommodate a presidential motorcade. And combined with the extra volume on the road today, that has had a catastrophic effect on the traffic into the city. It is back open now, the motorcade having successfully gone through there, but the damage is done. The backup still reaching down past the Pentagon. Outer loop of the Beltway at University Boulevard, the crash finally gone. All travels lanes open there. Inner loop in Virginia through McLean, approaching the GW Parkway. A combination of road work and volume making a slow roll up to the Legion Bridge. Outer loop coming the other way out of Maryland looks okay. Got a new crash, southbound 301 after 50 in Bowie. It's on the right side of the road and under police direction now. And overwhelming volume is the best way I can put it on the eastbound 50 toward the beaches with the backup heading east to get over the Bay Bridge starting right around West Street in Annapolis. Drivers 50 and over can count on the Hartford Auto Insurance for protection that brings peace of mind. 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I'm Alan Edder with your next traffic report in 10 minutes.
3: 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Let's get the wet weekend forecast from 7 News First Alert meteorologist Steve Rudin.
5: Our wet weather pattern continues as we head through the afternoon and into the evening and overnight, with clouds definitely winning out the day. High temperatures on the chilly side, considering the time of year, mid-50s to around 60. We'll see pockets of moderate, even some heavier rain for the first half of the day tomorrow. Highs tomorrow, upper 50s to lower 60s inside the Beltway. A little bit cooler north and west of D.C., along with wind gusts 25 to 30 miles per hour. Morning showers on Sunday. I'm 7 News meteorologist Steve Rudin in the First Alert Weather Center.
3: It's 58 degrees in both Laurel and Springfield. We're at 57 with clouds in Northwest. Money news on WTOP. Let's get the latest from John Wardock.
6: Just in time for the summer picnic season, Mark, Dunkin' is rolling out 48-ounce buckets for ice beverages. Dunkin tested these buckets in parts of New England a few months ago. Now these buckets are going national for a limited time. You can put either iced coffee or refreshers in your bucket. Each bucket is going to cost you $12.99. That is a lot of coffee. 48 ounces. Oh, boy. If you park at Reagan National Airport, you are getting more choices starting this week. Arlington Now says the airport is adding more than 600 new spaces as the airport expands the economy parking lot. And the beer that made Milwaukee famous is brewing its final batch this weekend. Schlitz is ending its 777-year run after Pabst Brewing decided to end the brand. The Daily Pour reports, if you're looking to buy the last Schlitz is going to be available for sale in late June. On Wall Street, the Dow Jones Industrial Average is up some 491.

0: On points, the S&P advancing 47, the NASDAQ is up 169 points. John Werdock, WTOP News.
1: All right, John, thank you. 142, Kevin Warsh has been sworn in as the new chair of the Federal Reserve.
2: And while I'm not naive about the challenges we face, I believe, Mr. President, these years can bring unmatched prosperity that will raise living standards for Americans from all walks of life.
1: President Trump congratulated Warsh on his new role and praised him for his experience, adding that he will restore confidence in the Fed. The president also says he wants Warsh to lead an independent Federal Reserve. Warsh is set for his first policy meeting in mid-June. Meantime, outgoing chair Jerome Powell will remain on the Federal Reserve Board until 2028. Just ahead on WTOP, it's goodbye later today to the CBS Radio Network, which will sign off for the final time late tonight. We'll talk about it with former White House correspondent for CBS News, Peter Mayer. 143.
3: There's an old saying, people in glass houses shouldn't throw stones. Meet David Trone, throwing stones at Congresswoman April McLean Delaney. But it was David Trone who voted to give Trump's ICE $200 million back before he lost his seat. That's right. Trone voted to fund Trump's ICE immigration crackdown. Progressives called Trone's vote, quote, a blank check for Trump. Congresswoman April McLean Delaney has never voted a penny for ICE, not one cent. And April led the fight to successfully stop the ICE detention center in our district. Trone didn't lift a finger. He was busy running endless TV ads and throwing stones. That's why Governor Moore, Senators Van Hollen, also Brooks, and Congressman Raskin all endorse April. Here's Jamie Raskin on Trone.
4: The attacks on April are baloney.
3: Baloney. Got that right. Remember, Trone funded ICE. Congresswoman April McLean Delaney never has.
5: I'm April McLean Delaney, candidate for Congress, and I approve this message.
3: Paid for by April McLean Delaney for Congress.
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1: In a matter of hours, that sound will be no more. CBS Radio News will be shutting down after the network decided to pull the plug. 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We've been spending some time on this final day looking back at the legacy of the CBS Radio Network and the legends that have told stories and delivered the news every hour. Joining us live now, Peter Mayer. Peter is a former White House correspondent for CBS Radio News. Peter, it's great to have you back on WTOP. Let's start here with your thoughts on CBS News shutting down after today.
14: Well, I'll tell you, my friend, I'm going to get a little more personal than I normally do in a chat with you on the air, Mark. This is a very bittersweet day. I'll start with the bitter, and then I'll get to the better part, the sweet. It's bitter because this is like losing a friend. You know, newsrooms are like family, and the people who listen to us are like family, as you and everyone else at TOP and knows so well. It's bitter because this is a short-sighted, misguided, stupid corporate decision. It made no sense whatsoever to many of us in the broadcasting world, people at other networks, listeners of those 700 affiliates that you spoke of. Not all of them are fortunate enough to be able to plug right into probably the only viable commercial network that's left, and I won't get into that because it's too much inside baseball.
1: You know, CBS for decades on the radio has been a powerhouse, and even if the current version of CBS Radio News is not what it used to be decades ago, it still served a vital purpose, and I think that's why it hurts so much that it's going away.
14: That's right. You know, very rightfully, so many of the retrospectives, including those that have been done on CBS TV, have centered on the Edward R. Murrow history mark. And we all felt when we worked there that we were on the shoulders of giants, Murrow and Cronkite and Charles Collingwood and so many of the other pioneers of the network. But at the same time, quite a modern day legacy too, maybe not in chronological order, but when I think about the stories that I covered when and my colleagues, not just me, but I and my colleagues and you at TOP too, were such an instrumental part of it. 9/11, COVID, the Clinton impeachment, Bush v. Gore, the election of our first black president, Barack Obama. These stories just continue to resonate, and it was just such a privilege to have that ringside seat to history, if you will. This is just an end of an era for broadcast journalism, as we all know. And I think of a quote that I saw from someone I really admire, Peggy Noonan, author and presidential speechwriter and historian. She said that reliable journalism is part of our country's survival system. And as you on WTOP have reminded us, facts matter.
1: Yes, indeed. How do you see the radio industry as a whole making its way now with CBS Radio News going away?
14: Well, you know, we'll see if someone else steps forward. It wouldn't be an easy task to start a radio network from the ground up. I know that there were at least two entities that I know, and again, we're getting into a little bit of inside baseball, Mark, but I know there were two entities that I think had they known about this a little bit sooner, they might have tried to get something going. You know, CBS Radio News is something that will never be replaced. It is just, you know, totally in its own league. But I'm hoping that someone with the financial means and the journalistic guts gets together and starts a viable radio network.
1: Yes, indeed. Peter, thanks for coming on and sharing your thoughts on, as you put it, a bittersweet day for many of us in broadcast journalism, and certainly those of us who have been a part of the CBS radio network for many decades. We are going to miss the presence on the airwaves across the country, and of course here at WTOP as well.
14: Thank you, Mark.
1: Thank you, Peter. Peter Mayer, former White House correspondent for CBS News. 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WTOP's traffic and weather, starting with Alan Etter.
15: Well, we got a new crash reported in the loop of the Beltway in Virginia just before 236, the Little River Turnpike. And the camera, though, it appears as they're making some progress getting that over to the right side of the roadway. So hopefully that won't be a huge impact moving forward. Outer loop of the Beltway through Alexandria, slowing considerably with volume approaching the Wilson Bridge. In Maryland, got a disabled vehicle blocking the right side of the southbound direction of the BW Parkway at Route 50. It is a struggle to get back to where we were nearly an hour ago when police blocked northbound 395 at 9th Street in the district to handle a motorcade that came through some time ago, but it's taken time to make up for that lost time there. The backup starting around the Pentagon still in the 3rd Street Tunnel, southbound direction is stacked up off New York Avenue to the Southeast-Southwest Freeway. Beachbound traffic is no joke today either. In Maryland, with a long line waiting to get across the Bay Bridge, the backup starts all the way back in Parole, if you can believe that. 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Try the new tuna poke bowl featuring ponzu marinated tuna tuna over seaweed salad and rice. Silver Diner, it's the diner you love with food evolved for today. I'm Alan Etter with your next traffic report in less than 10 minutes.
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16: Areas of rain and drizzle this afternoon with chilly daytime highs considering the time of year only in the mid-50s to around 60 degrees. Wet weather will continue on and off this evening and into the overnight. Tomorrow becomes windy with highs upper 50s to lower 60s with wet weather chances throughout the entire day. I'm 7 News meteorologist Steve Rudin in the First Alert Weather Center.
1: 58 degrees right now with cloudy skies in Tysons and 58 right now in Waldorf. 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
20: All right, Mark, Memorial Day weekend, one of those benchmarks on the baseball calendar. The season now about a third of the way complete, so pretty good sample size. And the Nationals, to this point, they have been a fun watch. The Nats just one game below 500 on the season, and they remain the highest scoring team so far this season. James Woods, C.J. Abrams among the headliners leading the offense, but Jacob Young also chipping in. He's already up to a career-best 6 home runs on the season. And as he shared on the Nationals radio network.
21: Yeah, you know, hitting the ball in the air a little more. A little more bat speed on there, too. And it's swinging at the right pitches. You know, it's all just going right now. So, you know, trying to keep myself kind of in that spot, in that sweet spot, and just let it go.
20: And looking to keep it rolling this weekend. Tough challenge for the Nationals as they visit the NL-leading Atlanta Braves. First game coming up tonight just past 7 on 1500 AM. Meanwhile, Memorial Day weekend also means championship weekend in college lacrosse. And on the women's side, Maryland Terrapins looking to get back to the national title game for the first time since 2019. Terrapins facing North Carolina this afternoon in the national semis. NBA playoffs continue tonight. Game 3 of the Western Final, Thunder and Spurs tied at a game apiece. In the Stanley Cup playoffs tonight, Game 2 in Colorado. Vegas, a 1-0 series lead, and top defenseman Cale Makar remains out tonight for Colorado with an upper body injury. Ben Raby, WTOP Sports.
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0: The Jennifer Young Touch. 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
1: Traffic and weather on WTOP with Alan Etter.
15: And our top traffic headlines. Big, big volume all around the area to start off the holiday weekend. On the Beltway, heavy and slow on the outer loop to the 270 spur heading toward Virginia. Inner loop, more volume with the slowdown at the toll road. Up past the GW Parkway to the Legion Bridge. Outer loop through Alexandria, very slow and heavy to the Wilson Bridge. And Route 50 in Maryland, jam-packed, starting in Parole to the Chesapeake Bay Bridge. The good news is once you're on the bridge, it all opens up all the way out to the Eastern Shore. 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Your next traffic report with Dave Dildine in about 10 minutes.
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16: Holiday weekend is here, and we started on a cloudy and very wet note with temperatures today around 55 to 60 degrees. Areas of wet weather continue overnight. Tomorrow, pockets of moderate to heavy rain, especially for the first half of the day, anywhere from the mid-50s to lower 60s, along with wind gusts 25 to 30 miles per hour. Morning showers will give way to mostly cloudy skies on Sunday, perhaps a few glimmers of sun, upper 60s to lower 70s. Noticeably more humid, with chance for storms on Memorial Day. I'm 7 News meteorologist Steve Rudin in the First Alert Weather Center.
1: 57 degrees.
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1: Good afternoon. I'm Mark Lewis. Coming up, breaking news, another member of the president's cabinet resigning. This time, it's the intelligence chief, Tulsi Gabbard.
5: It might not feel like summer, but let's be honest.
24: This is kind of the unofficial start of the summer season.
5: I'm John Doman.
1: An emergency order from D.C.'s mayor means a teen curfew is back in place for the weekend. Wall Street is higher, the Dow up nearly 400 points at 2 o'clock.
25: From ABC News. I'm Mike Dubusky, Director of National Intelligence. Tulsi Gabbard is stepping down as the head of the country's spy agencies. In a resignation letter posted to social media, Gabbard says it's because her husband was recently diagnosed with an extremely rare form of bone cancer and faces major challenges in the coming weeks and months. President Trump confirming her departure on social media, saying Gabbard's done an incredible job. Her last day will be June 30th. As one government official departs, another one begins their term.
26: That I will well and faithfully discharge.
25: Kevin Warsh being sworn in as the next chairman of the Federal Reserve, saying this at the White House ceremony.
27: While I'm not naive about the challenges we face, I believe, Mr. President, these years can bring unmatched prosperity that will raise living standards for Americans from all walks of life. And the Fed has something to do with it.
25: President Trump often clashed with the outgoing Fed Chair Jerome Powell over the rate at which Powell chose to lower interest rates. Powell is staying on at the Fed as a governor. Seven Ebola experts are now being sent from Atlanta to Central Africa to help contain the outbreak of the virus there, which is now suspected to have killed more than 175 people in the Democratic Republic of the Congo. However, says the CDC's Dr. Satish Pillai,
28: currently, the risk to the United States remains low because Ebola is spread through direct contact with body fluids and because the United States has a strong public health monitoring, infection control, and healthcare preparedness system in place.
25: It's going to be a busy next few days on the nation's roadways as about 45 million Americans are expected to travel more than 50 miles from home for the Memorial Day holiday this weekend, the unofficial kickoff of summer. You're listening to ABC News.
15: 202 on this Friday, May the 22nd. We've got 57 degrees in Washington, rain and drizzle, chilly. We're only going to make it to 60.
1: Good
3: Good afternoon, everybody. I'm Kyle Cooper.
6: And I'm Ann Kramer. Our top local story is the start of the holiday weekend for many people around here. Weather going to be pretty ugly. Not much better at the beach. Here's WTOP's John Doman.
24: This is kind of the unofficial start of the summer season.
5: Ocean City Mayor Rick Meehan says this weekend's forecast isn't going to dampen anyone's enthusiasm.
24: We're going to have intermittent rain. Hopefully it's going to break Saturday. Be nice Sunday and Monday. So we're still excited. I think there'll be big crowds. People are looking. It's been a long, cold winter.
7: Greetings from the nation's summer capital.
5: About 150,000 people could head to Ocean City this weekend, and another 50,000 or so visitors could descend on Rehoboth Beach, where Mayor Stan Mills says, rain or shine, you can enjoy the beach and all the shops and restaurants.
7: When the sky opens up and is shiny, you can eat outdoors, and repeat visitors, they'll find plenty of new stores and eateries.
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6: We will talk live with Ocean City Mayor Rick Meehan coming up at 3:15 this afternoon.
3: D.C. Mayor Muriel Bowser has declared a public emergency in the nation's capital and is reinstating a juvenile curfew that expired last month. The executive order begins today and lasts through Saturday, June the 6th. All youth under the age of 18 are subject to a citywide curfew starting at 11 o'clock tonight. It also gives Interim Police Chief Jeffrey Carroll the power to declare targeted special curfew zones starting at 8 p.m. when groups of nine or more juveniles might get together. The move comes after a big fight broke out at the Navy Yard Chipotle last weekend when police no longer had the power to disperse large groups.
6: 204. Election 2026 now on WTOP. We've been telling you it is primary season, and D.C.'s primary is less than a month away now. City voters can start to begin to drop off their completed primary ballots at 55 special mail-in ballot drop boxes all across the district. Those drop boxes will be open 24 hours a day until 8 p.m. on Election Day. And remember, primary Election Day is June 16th. The boxes will have a lock on the deposit slot, and the district's Board of Elections will collect the ballots each day. You can find a link at the location for ballot drop boxes. We have it for you at the WTOP DC's voter guide at WTOP.com. City leaders say the first batch of ballots was mailed on May the 11th. If you don't receive your ballot by Friday, June the 12th, you should plan to go and vote in person.
3: There is a development today in the case of a missing Manassas mother. There's new evidence in the case of Mamta Kafli Bhatt, who vanished back in July 2 years ago. The update from WTOP's Neil Augenstein.
8: Three human hairs and 13 hair fragments were found on the blade of a handheld power saw in the home where Mamta Kafli Bhatt lived with her husband Naresh before she disappeared. That's according to a new forensics report filed here in Prince William County Circuit Court. While police haven't disclosed a murder weapon, earlier blood found on the same reciprocating saw matched a DNA profile created from Mamta's hairbrush. Prosecutors believe that Naresh Bhatt killed his wife in the home and dismembered her. Prosecutors say they have video of Bhatt depositing several plastic trash bags into a dumpster after dropping the couple's child off with a babysitter. Naresh Bhatt is charged with murder, concealing, and physically defiling a dead body. His trial begins in October. In Manassas, Neil Augenstein, WTOP News.
6: To Montgomery County now at 2:06. We're hours after the council there approved next year's operating and capital budgets in the billions of dollars. The school super is about his list of job cuts that now need to be considered. The latest from WTOP's Kate Ryan.
9: There are 435 positions on the list of potential cuts that Montgomery County School Board Superintendent Thomas Taylor submitted to the school board. Not all of those are currently filled.
10: There is always...
6: 6 hours after the council there approved next year's operating and capital budgets in the billions of dollars. The school super...
9: positions on the list of potential cuts that Montgomery County School Board Superintendent Thomas Taylor submitted to the school board. Not all of those are currently filled.
10: There is always room for making adjustments, although that room is very narrow in this particular budget scenario.
9: Taylor said the cuts are needed because the school system, which got $3.7 billion of the county's nearly $8 billion operating budget, got $36 million less than requested. Now, the search for savings has started, with school board member Rita Montoya looking at contracts with outside vendors, for example.
11: And I asked, well, why do we need that? Don't we have a person instead, right? So if we can employ our people instead of going outside to other organizations.
9: The school board's expected to announce its decisions at its June 4th meeting. Kate Ryan, WTOP News.
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6: It is 2:08. Time for traffic and weather on WTOP. Time to say hello to Dave Dildine. He's in the traffic center.
20: Good afternoon. Not so much traffic-wise, though. We've got a lot of slick and slow Friday traffic leading into the weekend. And the headline, of course, is Route 50 and the Bay Bridge. And since this one's rainy, it is way slower than it would otherwise have been. Eastbound delays from 450 per roll to the Bay Bridge, and when it gets back to about 10 miles worth, that can usually take about an hour to get through eastbound, and not likely to get any better anytime soon. The reversible lane is open to westbound traffic on the westbound span, which means MDTA isn't likely to change the configuration anytime soon. I-97 northbound past Benfield Boulevard, crash on the right on I-97. I-270 northbound, heaviest traffic a little farther north today from Germantown to Urbana, Frederick bound. I-70 westbound, heavy in Frederick. Lots of volume on the Capitol Beltway and between the beltways on 95 at the Baltimore-Washington Parkway. In Virginia, 66, a crash on a shoulder westbound near 50. One reported eastbound near the Plains. 95 getting a workout today, slowing both ways between Springfield and Woodbridge, and very slow southbound out of Stafford through Fredericksburg in all lanes. Past Route 3, the pace starts to open up. 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Dave Dildine, next traffic report in 10 minutes.
3: All right, let's check the forecast to 7 News First Alert meteorologist Steve Rudin.
16: Areas of rain and drizzle this afternoon with chilly daytime highs, considering the time of year, only in the mid-50s to around 60 degrees. Wet weather will continue on and off this evening and into the overnight. Tomorrow becomes windy with highs upper 50s to lower 60s with wet weather chances throughout the entire day. I'm 7 News meteorologist Steve Rudin in the First Alert Weather Center.
6: We do have rain now in much of the listening area. 58 at DuPont Circle, 58 in Annandale. 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
13: Oh, good afternoon, Ann and Kyle. Shoppers continue to be in a gloomy mood, almost as gloomy as our weather right now. A report that tracks consumer sentiment has now fallen for a third straight month. Meantime, Kevin Warsh is taking over as Federal Reserve Chairman after a swearing-in ceremony at the White House today. And Heather Long, Chief Economist at Navy Federal Credit Union, says Warsh is taking over at a time many Americans are upset with the economy.
21: Americans are unhappy. We've got consumer sentiment at an all-time low. We've got inflation at the highest in 3 years. People's wages aren't keeping up with the rising costs of basics right now. And so it's this weird split-screen economy.
13: Meantime, Shake Shack is going to open another location in Montgomery County. The burger chain is going to take over an old SunTrust bank in downtown Bethesda. Moco Show reports this restaurant will become the fourth location in the county. On Wall Street, the Dow Jones Industrial Average up 430 points, the S&P 500 advancing 45, and the NASDAQ gaining 125 points. John Werdock, WTLP News.
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6: 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We're going to talk about that and other headlines in Washington this week next with NBC Meet the Press host Kristen Welker. It is 2:12.
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13: It is 2:14. Good afternoon. I'm Kyle Cooper.
6: And I'm Ann Kramer. Thanks for being with us.
13: Another whiplash week in Washington. No movement on the reconciliation budget that would have impacted ICE and border protection after Senate Republicans raised alarms over the arrangement the president made to create that fund that would compensate his allies that feel they were wronged by the Biden Justice Department. Big primary races this week and the coming weeks as the president continues to push out Republicans who he doesn't think have been loyal to him. And gas prices keep climbing as we head into the holiday weekend.
6: Well, here to get into some of this is Kristen Welker, Kristen's host of NBC's Meet the Press. And Kristen, we're going to start with this breaking news from the Trump administration and the cabinet. The director of national intelligence, Tulsi Gabbard, has resigned. Now, Kristen, this has been rumored for some time. What are you hearing about this?
22: Ann and Kyle, good to be with both of you on this Friday. To this breaking news, we are learning that the Director of National Intelligence, Tulsi Gabbard, is resigning. She says because her husband was just diagnosed with a rare form of bone cancer. So a lot of focus on his health right now, and certainly the president emphasizing that in his public comments about this resignation. It does come at this extraordinary moment where we know that negotiations are stalled with Iran. There are big questions about whether President Trump is planning to resume military action in Iran. Tulsi Gabbard was someone who wasn't exactly on the inner circle when it came to these discussions. She's someone who had actually broken with the administration. She'd clashed with, for example, her CIA counterpart, John Ratcliffe. She testified before Congress before the Iran war started that Israel and the United States weren't aligned when it came to Iran. She also testified that Iran was not trying to reconstitute its nuclear program. That's, of course, the entire justification for why President Trump said he wanted to go to war with Iran. So those were moments that really put her at odds with this administration. Just zooming out a little bit, Ann, she becomes the fourth cabinet secretary, all women, to leave the Trump administration in the second term. The interim, Aaron Lucas, the deputy director of national intelligence, will step in the short term until a permanent replacement is named.
3: Well, Kristen, speaking of the war, you know, gas now about $4.55 a gallon nationwide. Doesn't appear to be any concrete movement on ending the war in Iran. What are you hearing from your contacts about any sort of movement on this?
22: Well, it's a great point. And look, President Trump has consistently said that those gas prices are going to start to come down as soon as the war with Iran ends. And he says that it is worth it in order to get rid of Iran's nuclear program, which he has argued is the broader goal at this moment. But with no end in sight, when will these gas prices come down? And of course, we're entering the very busy summer travel season. And so concerns are growing about the high price of gas, particularly as we're seeing President Trump's poll numbers plummet, not just his overall approval rating, Kyle, but his handling of the economy, of inflation. And that's what's giving Republicans some real jitters. You talked about the midterm elections this week. One of the big takeaways is that President Trump's grip on the Republican Party and the Republican electorate still very strong. But what happens in general election races? Is it complicated by these economic figures? Of course, the economy still the number one issue for voters all across this country, Kyle and Ann.
6: Kristen, you mentioned at the primaries, one of the big Trump critics who was picked off was Congressman Tom Massey of Kentucky. You're talking with him on Sunday's show. What are insiders telling you about the Trump effect as more primaries are happening and then we move into the midterm election final season?
22: Yeah, it's a great question, and we're going to unpack all of it when we talk exclusively to Congressman Thomas Massey. Look, it is clear that President Trump has had the ability to impact what happens in these midterm elections. We saw that on Tuesday night when he had just about a clean sweep of all of the candidates that he endorsed. But again, those are primary races. What happens in a general election? He's also looking forward, endorsed the Attorney General Ken Paxton in Texas in that critical runoff race between Ken Paxton and the sitting Senator John Cornyn. I can tell you that's infuriated some of his moderate allies in the Senate who say this is basically going to put the Texas Senate seat in play to James Tallarico, who's the Democratic nominee, and they're concerned about diverting a whole bunch of resources to Texas in order to try to defend that seat that they believe John Cornyn would have won quite handily. So the Trump endorsement gets more complicated in a general election. We'll have to see how this all plays out. But all of this creating tensions between President Trump and Republicans on Capitol Hill. In addition to that, Kyle, you mentioned that fund that the president wants to create to essentially pay out allies who believe that they were mistreated during the Biden administration. Members of the president's own party referring to that as a slush fund and saying they're not going to support it. We're really seeing one of the first breaks between President Trump and Republicans on Capitol Hill that we've seen in quite some time. So we'll unpack that with Congressman Massey and Congressman Ro Khanna when we talk to both of them exclusively this weekend.
3: All right, Kristen, thank you so much for your time. It's good to talk to you as always.
22: Thank you so much. Have a great weekend.
3: Kristen Welker, host of NBC's Meet the Press. You can watch this Sunday on NBC4 coming up at 10:30 in the morning.
6: We're going to head over to the traffic center now, find out what's happening with Dave.
20: Volume delays on the Beltway and 95, at least near the metro area, not outrageous despite the rain. Lots of congestion, of course. Two areas where traffic is noticeably worse than most Fridays are Route 50 at the Bay Bridge and 95 well south in Fredericksburg. 95, longest delays on Fridays before holiday weekends, are going to be southbound into Fredericksburg near city limits. Route 301 over the nice Middleton Bridge, that works better these days since it's new and improved and wider. Route 50 Bay Bridge is just as confined as it's always been, and today, since it's raining and it's Friday and it's the Friday before Memorial Day, we're talking about a very long eastbound backup. It's about 10 miles of heavy and slow eastbound traffic leading onto the eastern shore this afternoon, and it's very unlikely we're going to get the extra lane given the forecast. If your AC is making funny noises, just needs a once over, or your home isn't as cool as it used to be, visit meflow.com. MEflow, Dave Dildine, next traffic report in less than 10 minutes.
3: All right, now to 7 News. First Alert meteorologist Steve Rudin.
16: Cloudy skies and wet weather continues this afternoon into the evening. Temperatures only around 55 to 60. We should be at 78 degrees. That's our average for this time of year. Tomorrow, pockets of moderate to heavy rain for the first half of the day into early afternoon, upper 50s to lower 60s, and wind gusts to 25 miles per hour. I'm 7 News meteorologist Steve Rudin in the First Alert Weather Center.
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6: 223.
3: Joe Biden will be in Maryland next month. The state Democratic Party is hosting what it calls the Fight Back and Win Gala. The former president will be the keynote speaker of that event. It's right after the primary in Maryland, and as fall campaign season kicks into high gear for the midterm elections, Biden says he has always believed democracy isn't a spectator sport. He says he knows the party is doing the work that matters in the campaign season in Maryland. Democratic leaders say the gala and a summit held earlier this year were put together to deepen the party coalition, building in the response to the current political climate in Washington. The gala will be held June 27th at the Maryland Live at Arundel Mills Mall.
6: There's a new way to treat certain cancers, and the treatment comes from the patient's own body. The FDA has approved its use for people with melanoma. WTOP's Jose Umana talked to a Maryland woman who calls the treatment a godsend.
24: Mary Hilton of Baltimore County went in for a routine mammogram in 2023.
25: They found some lymph nodes that looked suspicious, and when they biopsied it, it actually came back as melanoma, metastatic melanoma.
24: After trying immunotherapy, she was recommended to try what's called the TIL therapy. Dr. Jeffrey Gibbon for MedStar Georgetown University Hospital says the treatment uses cells from the tumor that are cultivated and grown.
26: So T-cell therapy is where you remove a tumor, and the T-cells that have tried to recognize and attack the cancer are utilized as the therapy.
24: Since last summer, all of Mary's tumors are gone. Now she says she can focus on her future with her daughters.
25: Being there for college graduations when they happen and being there for my own retirement in the future.
24: Jose Umana, WTOP News.
3: Sports on WTOP. It's brought to you by Amentum, delivering advanced solutions for space and defense. Ben Raby's here, and we're talking Nats baseball.
5: Yeah, they've been a fun watch so far this season. They're coming off a winning homestand. They're now back on the road. Pretty tough six-game trek coming up, though. They'll visit a pair of first-place teams in Atlanta and Cleveland. That starts tonight against the Braves. Nationals, though, enter the weekend the highest-scoring team in Major League Baseball. James Woods, C.J. Abrams, the offensive headliners. But as longtime beat reporter Mark Zuckerman shared on the Nats Chat podcast,
27: the key to this is they're getting it from all over the place, as you said. It's only the two guys, the big boys, that are really putting up huge numbers, and everybody else just kind of doing what you hope they would do, or if nothing else, doing it in the right moments. I think the other point, and you hope it continues to be the case, they haven't had any injuries on the position player side.
5: Yes, knock on wood regarding that health situation. Nats and Braves tonight at 7 on 1500 AM. Former National Joe Ross, he has a new home. He signs a minor league deal with the Rangers. Ross, part of the 2019 World Series champs. And the Orioles begin a weekend series tonight with the Tigers. We call this guaranteed win night, Ann.
6: I hope so, Ben.
5: Orioles have lost three in a row. Tigers have lost six straight. One of those teams
6: is going to win.
2: Unless it rains.
6: Okay.
2: So maybe it's not a guarantee.
6: No.
2: There you go. A couple of last place teams getting together in Baltimore. Championship weekend in college lacrosse. Women's semifinals this afternoon. Maryland Terrapins taking on North Carolina with a spot in the national title game up for grabs. Ben Raby, WTOP Sports.
6: Thank you, Ben. Up ahead after traffic and weather.
8: Gas prices keep rising. Is Congress going to take any action to help lower them? I'm Mitchell Miller, today on The Hill.
6: And the breaking news that the Trump administration and other cabinet member has resigned. Tulsi Gabbard, the intelligence chief, is calling it quits. 227.
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11: 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It can be traced to something much more physical. In the mid-1800s, locked postal saddlebags ensured that only authorized hands touched sensitive information. On April 3, 1860, riders began carrying mail for the Pony Express, racing across vast terrain to connect a growing nation. The Smithsonian's National Postal Museum says riders traveled up to 100 miles at a time, switching horses every 10 to 15 miles. With each change, they moved a mochila, a leather mail pouch, from one saddle to the next. Speed mattered, but so did security. The mochila's pockets were locked. Three could be opened at military posts. A fourth, holding time cards, was accessible only to station masters. Access was controlled. Accountability was built in. Today, the locks are digital. Encryption protects data in transit, ensuring confidentiality and trust, but the principle hasn't changed. Security and verification remain essential to safeguarding information, whether carried by horseback or transmitted at the speed of light. I'm John Aaron.
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3: Dave Dildine in the WTOP Traffic Center.
20: The top traffic stories we're tracking: the very Long Bay Bridge back up on Route 50 eastbound from Aristialen Boulevard right through Annapolis, heavy and slow. Only two lanes open eastbound at the bridge because of weather. Longer volume delays on I-95, especially in Virginia and Fredericksburg. And a new crash on Fairfax County Parkway between Route 29 and I-66. Fire rescue headed that way. Watch your mirrors. Watch for northbound brake lights on Fairfax County Parkway. And a safety tip from Pepco. Stay 10 feet from overhead power lines. Assume any downed wire is energized and dangerous. 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Dave Dildine, next traffic report in 10 minutes.
6: Thank you, Dave. The WTOP forecast. You want to pay attention to this for the holiday weekend. It's going to be pretty glum. We are going to have rain and drizzle continuing this afternoon. That's going to happen again tonight. Overnight lows dipping down into the 50s. Rain, drizzle, and wind tomorrow. Tomorrow's highs just where they are today, just barely getting to 60 degrees. For Memorial Day on Monday, scattered showers and thunder possible. It's going to be warmer on Memorial Day. Memorial Day on Monday expected to be in the 70s. And right now we do have showers, light rain, 58 at Reagan National, 58 degrees at Dulles.
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6: Good afternoon. I'm Ann Kramer.
3: And I'm Kyle Cooper. Mike Jakaitis is our producer.
6: Big story is the breaking news of the afternoon. Tulsi Gabbard is out as her post of Director of National Intelligence. Now, CNBC and Fox News are the first to break this story this afternoon. Gabbard said she's leaving to support her husband through his fight with an extremely rare form of bone cancer. She says she told the president during a meeting in the Oval Office earlier today. Her last day is expected to be on June 30th. Fox News Digital exclusively obtained her formal resignation letter to the president, in which Gabbard says she is deeply grateful for the trust you placed in me, Gabbard says, and for the opportunity to lead the Office of Director of National Intelligence for the last year and a half. Again, Tulsi Gabbard, the latest cabinet member of the Trump administration to resign.
3: 2:32 now to the holiday weekend. It's the unofficial start of summer, but it sure doesn't feel like it today. Travelers can still expect some heavy traffic to kick off this Memorial Day weekend. WTOP's Neil Augenstein is talking with people along the way on 95.
0: Here at the Dale City rest area, heading south toward the Outer Banks in Virginia Beach.
1: It's feeling gloomy, wet.
0: People going toward the resorts may not get much swimming time.
4: I've never been to South Carolina, so I don't know what's there to do, but I'm sure my brother would show me.
0: As for holiday traffic, this traveler started in New York.
12: It's been okay. It's getting a little bit thicker now.
0: In Dale City, Neil Augenstein, WTOP News.
6: Gas prices continue to go up, up, up. Average right now is $4.55 a gallon nationwide. Congress has considered several proposals to try and help lower the prices, but for now, there is no relief on the way. Details, WTOP's Mitchell Miller today on the Hill.
8: The Senate's top Democrat, Chuck Schumer, blames President Trump for rising prices, including those at the gas station.
13: As Americans pack up the car, fire up the grill ahead of Memorial Day, they're getting crushed by the skyrocketing costs of Trump's disastrous war in Iran.
8: But members of both parties have failed to take action on an idea that was floated earlier this month, temporarily rescinding the federal gas tax. The president has said he supports suspending the 18 cents a gallon tax, which would require congressional approval. But while some lawmakers have proposed legislation for a gas tax holiday, others remain skeptical it will provide much relief, while also taking away needed funds for the nation's highway and mass transit systems. On Capitol Hill, Mitchell Miller, WTOP News.
3: Well, as CBS News Radio comes to an end, the last broadcast is tonight. 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In this segment of Good Night and Good Luck, CBS News correspondent Cammie McCormick reports on the network's earliest programming.
16: Scripted dramas like The War of the Worlds filled the radio waves, and many of them featured prominent Hollywood performers. Here in a recreation of a 1943 performance of Sorry, Wrong Number, Agnes Moorehead, who is best known today for her role as Adora on Bewitched, reacts as she overhears a phone conversation she shouldn't have.
21: Hello!
22: Remember, George, make it quick. Our client doesn't wish her to suffer long.
28: I'll use a knife, then.
22: Yes, a knife will do very well. And remember afterwards, remove her rings and bracelets and the jewelry in the bureau drawer. Our client wishes it to look like simple robbery.
28: I know. Don't worry. I never muff a job like this. Everything's okay. I never...
21: Oh, how awful. How unspeakably awful.
16: Sports was also a major part of the network. This excerpt from the last game of the season in 1939 even offers up a studio sponsorship.
29: The first half of the fourth inning just concluded. There's no score in the ball game. And before the last half of the fourth inning gets underway, we're going to give you the lineups and then turn you over to your Wheaties play-by-play announcer, Walter Johnson.
16: The biggest sports stars of the day appeared on air. Here's Babe Ruth defending the amount of publicity he received back in 1939 for visiting with sick children.
29: Babe, you've had more publicity than the Prince of Wales. You like it?
30: Well, I'll tell you about that. I wouldn't be human if I didn't like small write-ups for my home runs. But I don't like the paper to say that I see sick and crippled kids to get my name in the headlines. That's all wrong. I'm strong for the kids. I know them, and they know me. Publicity can't make a fella smack the old apple or play good ball. If he does that, he'll get publicity anyway.
16: CBS played a key role in a phenomenon that would change how presidents could interact directly with the public. President Franklin D. Roosevelt addressed the nation in a series of radio talks, and CBS helped frame the broadcasts as intimate conversations by calling them fireside chats. Newsman Robert Trout first used the term suggested to him by Harry Butcher, a CBS vice president in Washington. Here's an excerpt from a fireside chat, including an introduction by Trout from October 12, 1937.
31: Seated at his desk in the White House in Washington, the President of the United States addresses the nation in another of his fireside chats.
32: My friends,
2: This afternoon, I have issued a proclamation calling a special session of the Congress to convene on Monday, November 15th, 1937.
16: Any CBS radio retrospective has to include Arthur Godfrey. His more relaxed conversational style of broadcasting was a big change from those early big booming voices of radio's earliest days. Godfrey got his start covering President Roosevelt's funeral service in Washington on April 14th, 1945.
5: God give me strength to do this. These horses. Now, here's the caisson beneath us now. And there is the flag-draped coffin.
16: His genuine strain to overcome his emotions during a time of national mourning catapulted him into radio stardom. President Roosevelt died just as World War II was nearing its end.

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5: We're heading to the traffic center now. 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
6: All the volume we expect on any Friday today, especially this one on 95 Capitol Beltway, 270-70 northwestbound into Frederick. Lots of traffic. And on Route 50, Bay Bridge bound, eastbound on 50. The volumes are expected. The pace is even slower, though, because we're missing the third lane thanks to rain. Long delays taking about an hour to get from I-97 to the Eastern Shore across the Bay Bridge. In Virginia, new crashes. Fairfax County Parkway northbound before 66 and on 66 westbound west of 15 Haymarket. 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Your next home journey starts there. Dave Dildine, next traffic report in 10 minutes.
7: 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Over to 7 News, First Alert Meteorologist Steve Rudin.
8: Areas of rain and drizzle this afternoon with chilly daytime highs considering the time of year only in the mid-50s to around 60 degrees. Wet weather will continue on and off this evening and into the overnight. Tomorrow becomes windy with highs upper 50s to lower 60s with wet weather chances throughout the entire day. I'm 7 News Meteorologist Steve Rudin in the First Alert Weather Center.
5: Okay, we have showers in the area, light rain as well, 57 in Silver Spring, 59 in Fort Belvoir.
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9: And Kyle, with consumers looking for deals, a local shopping area is becoming a hub for off-price retailers. Congressional Plaza in Rockville is getting a new store as well. Store reporter says Gap Factory is coming to the plaza, and it's going to join J. Crew Factory, Going Gone from Dick's Sporting Goods, and soon a Nordstrom Rack. Another wholesale club is benefiting from consumers who are out there looking for cheaper gas. Yesterday, we told you about people going to Sam's Club. Today, BJ's Wholesale Club says revenue has jumped almost 10% thanks to discounted prices at the gas pumps. BJ's, by the way, is also doing well, attracting more memberships. The Dow is trading at a record high right now. Long as we go into the long holiday weekend, the Dow right now is up some 426 points. The S&P 500 is gaining 44, and the NASDAQ is up 129. John Wardock, WTOP News.
5: Thank you, John. 242, some new details this afternoon into what led to the death of NASCAR icon Kyle Busch. And remember, we brought you the news yesterday that the 41-year-old had died. He apparently had shortness of breath, felt he was overheating, and was even coughing up blood the day before he died. This is all coming from a 911 call, and several people familiar with what happened have been talking to the Associated Press and say that Kyle Busch was testing in the Chevrolet racing simulator in Concord on Wednesday when he became unresponsive. He was then taken to a hospital in Charlotte. No cause of death has been given yet or shared yet. His family said earlier he had been hospitalized with what they called a severe illness 3 days before he was set to compete in the Coca-Cola 600 at the Charlotte Motor Speedway. Again, Kyle Busch was 41 years old.
7: Coming up on WTOP.

0: TOP warmer weather on the doorstep. We'll talk about how not to end up in the ER this summer. It's 2:43.
1: Lori Richards, founder of the Mountain Maryland Alliance for Reproductive Freedom.
2: Our country's now become a place where states are trampling reproductive rights. There's a new clinic in Allegheny County. David Trone was at the opening. Protesters were yelling at people. And David says, in his booming voice, reproductive rights are human rights, drowns out the protesters. David has been an advocate from the start. He will be in this fight forever.
3: I'm David Trone, and I approve this message.
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5: About 71 million adults in the U.S. have high cholesterol. That's according to the CDC.
6: If you have a very high cholesterol, or even a high cholesterol, some plaque will deposit in your arteries over time. And now we have a lot of things that we can do to prevent that or at least slow that process.
5: Dr. Alyssa Zaidi, a non-invasive general cardiologist at MedStar Health, she says some people may not realize they have high cholesterol. 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
6: There's a couple things we can test for in the blood. And the most standard thing is a lipid panel. 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
5: She says high cholesterol can be treated through dietary changes, regular exercise, or through a variety of medication.
6: Or a PCSK9 inhibitor. 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
11: 2:45, I'm Ann Kramer.
0: And I'm Kyle Cooper. Thanks for being with us.
11: Okay, this is it. People are starting to head out of town, figure out what they're going to do for the holiday weekend. Even though we've got all this rain in our forecast, it is the unofficial start to summer. And for many families, it's the first big gathering of the season. Many times it is an outside one. Summertime can also bring with it a lot of injuries. Everything from people getting burned to anything related if we get those high heat days.
0: Joining us now to talk more about it is MedStar Health Emergency Room Dr. Deanna Najera. Dr. Najera, thanks for being with us. Walk us through how we can keep things safe this summer, starting really, I guess, with like food and safety of cookouts. A lot of people might be doing that this weekend, depending on the weather. What do we need to keep in mind?
12: Yeah, great questions. There's a long list, right, of all the things that could go wrong when we're trying to have such a fun time. So we talk about preparing the grills, like you said, getting them out for the first time, making sure that we're using approved cleaning products and following the instructions. We never want to put a cleaning product in an unmarked bottle and have something bad happen, but also checking the gas lines on the grill itself, making sure that there's no holes or, you know, leaks and things like that, and keeping flammable items away from the grill once we start using it. And then food, oh, there's so much good stuff happening always. But to borrow a public health quote, it's keep it hot, keep it cold, or don't keep it. So we need to watch how we're storing items. We're putting them back in the fridge if we don't eat them right away, and that we're thoroughly cooking meat and seafood.
11: And then for also all of the chefs or maybe the sous chefs at your house for the holiday cookouts, Dr. Najera, we have to also remember about not cross-contaminating, right, when you have raw chicken or raw ground beef, whichever you might be using.
12: Absolutely. And this is where it's really great to have like color-coded cutting boards or making sure you're washing your hands with soap and water. Hand sanitizer is often not enough. We need to really scrub, especially for like making those hamburger patties and you got the grease on your hands. So keeping things separate is really important as well.
0: So great advice there. Let's talk a little bit, though. I guess the other thing about summer is we're going to have these 80s and these 90s and maybe warmer than that before we know it. And that can lead to problems, sun, heat, hydration issues. Give us some advice as we head into this. I mean, it was a really cold winter. We're ready for the warm weather, but we're not sometimes really acclimated and ready, right?
12: Absolutely, especially when it's swinging from 41 day to 80 the next, it can really throw us, all topsy-turvy. So making sure we always have good sunscreen and bug repellent or insect repellent is really important. We're seeing a lot of tick bites and stuff, so making sure we're checking our skin, reapplying our sunscreen through the day, staying well hydrated is really important, especially if we're going to be having some alcoholic beverages. You know, we're sometimes not aware that we're getting dehydrated, so making sure that we're staying well hydrated. But then we have water safety issues, right? You know, so if there's going to be some sort of water feature, a small pool or a big pool, making sure that someone is designated as a lifeguard. And that's, you know, somebody that doesn't have their phone out, that isn't being involved in conversations, their eyes are only on the water and making sure that everybody's having a good time. And they should limit their time to about 30 minutes because we know our attention drifts. So making sure that they're rotating out those lifeguard duties is really helpful. And never swimming alone is always important as well. Making sure you always have a buddy, somebody that can be there in case something happens. But yeah, staying hydrated, using that sunscreen, taking breaks, going inside for some cooler air. And then as the temperatures get warmer, we'll be looking for those cooling shelters and areas to pop up as well.
11: Dr. Nahara, thank you so much for joining us. We appreciate your time and with you sharing your expertise.
12: Thanks. Have a great one.
11: You as well. That is MedStar Health ER doctor, Deanna Nahara.
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13: District Kobach camera sees the crash on the 695 Southeast Freeway eastbound past South Capitol Street on the right. Lots of volume heading outbound, including into Virginia on the big Potomac River bridges. Fairfax County Parkway northbound between Route 29 and I-66. Crash on the right side of Fairfax County Parkway. Over in Prince William County on I-66 near Haymarket. Two crashes. Westbound spin-out response at Route 15 blocks the right side of the exit ramp for the diverging Diamond interchange. But westbound past that, a separate rescue response for the other crash. That's reported on the left side where three lanes dropped two on 66 west of Haymarket. Lots of volume on the Capitol Beltway and I-95, slowest on 95 southbound through Fredericksburg on Fridays like this. And last but not least, over in Maryland, Route 50, long eastbound delays from I-97 to the Bay Bridge. It is way too rainy for the third lane. Only two lanes open eastbound toward the Eastern Shore. 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With Jiffy Lube, you'll be in and out in a jiffy. Dave Dildine, next traffic report in about 10 minutes.
11: Let's get our weekend holiday forecast. Here is Steve Rudin.
14: Cloudy skies and wet weather continues this afternoon into the evening. Temperatures only around 55 to 60. We should be at 78 degrees. That's our average for this time of year. Tomorrow, pockets of moderate to heavy rain for the first half of the day into early afternoon. Upper 50s to lower 60s and wind gusts to 25 miles per hour. I'm 7 News meteorologist Steve Rudin in the First Alert Weather Center.
0: All right, we've got 58 degrees right now in College Park, 57 in Fairfax, 59 degrees down along the National Mall. 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
19: There's an old saying, people in glass houses shouldn't throw stones. Meet David Trone, throwing stones at Congresswoman April McLean Delaney. but it was David Trone who voted to give Trump's ICE $200 million back before he lost his seat. That's right. Trone voted to fund Trump's ICE immigration crackdown. Progressives called Trone's vote, quote, a blank check for Trump. Congresswoman April McLean Delaney has never voted a penny for ICE, not one cent. And April led the fight to successfully stop the ICE detention center in our district. Trone didn't lift a finger. He was busy running endless TV ads and throwing stones. That's why Governor Moore, Senators Van Hollen, also Brooks, and Congressman Raskin all endorse April. Here's Jamie Raskin on Trone.
20: The attacks on April are baloney.
19: Baloney. Got that right. Remember, Trone funded ICE. Congresswoman April McLean Delaney never has.
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0: 254.
11: President Trump, a couple hours ago, had a swearing-in ceremony, that is, for Kevin Warsh as the new chairman of the Federal Reserve.
24: And I expect he will go down as one of the truly great chairmen of the Federal Reserves that we've ever had. I really believe that. I think he's got abilities that very few people have.
11: Now, Warsh replaces outgoing chair Jerome Powell, who is still staying as a member of the board. He is set for his first policy meeting in the middle of next month. Kevin Warsh, that is. The path for Warsh to take the helm of the Fed was cleared when the Justice Department dropped an investigation of Jerome Powell over the cost of the renovations happening to the Federal Reserve building. The New York Times has been reporting it is still possible that investigation could actually resume.
0: Sports on WTOP, powered by Maximus, moving people and technology forward. Ben Raby is here. The Nationals got a weekend series. Luckily, it's not here because it's so crummy. Is it nice in Atlanta? Do we know? It might be, right? Usually it's warmer there.
25: Should be better than what we're dealing with in these parts. I'll tell you that. We'll see if they get it in tonight in Atlanta. Tough challenge for the Nationals as they begin a weekend series against the NL leading Braves. Atlanta having taken 3 of 4 over the Nats when they met last month at Nationals Park. Again, the Braves, the best record in the National League so far this season. And Miles Michaelis on the mound tonight for the Nationals. Meanwhile, one of baseball's best pitchers is set to return tonight. Yankees ace Gerrit Cole making his season debut. He last pitched in the 2024 World Series. He missed all of last season after undergoing Tommy John surgery. Meanwhile, the French Open gets going overseas this weekend. And we'll see what DMV native Francis Tiafoe can do in Paris. Tiafoe reached the quarterfinals at the French last spring. That's his best result at a Grand Slam outside of the U.S. Open. That said, Tiafoe with a tough draw this year. He could potentially meet world number one Jannik Sinner in the round of 16. On the women's side, DC's Hailey Baptiste, she's been playing very well this year. She's up to 26th in the world. She could face number two Elena Rybakina in round three. And the NBA playoffs continue tonight. Game three of the Western Final. Thunder and Spurs, they're tied at a game apiece. San Antonio tonight, a 1.5-point favorite. Noteworthy, as it's the first time in 33 playoff games that the Oklahoma City Thunder are an underdog. That is the third longest streak in NBA history. Ben Raby, WTOP Sports.
11: Thank you, Ben. Up ahead here on WTOP, following the breaking news from the Trump administration, Tulsi Gabbard has just resigned as the nation's intelligence chief. And then we are going to look at what's happening in the Montgomery County School Board as members there are digesting what the county school superintendent told them yesterday about cuts that will need to be made for funding and to programs, potentially even layoffs, as a result of the decision by the county council to approve next year's budget. All of that more, 257.
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13: Here are the top traffic issues we're tracking. The Long Bay Bridge backup on 50. Eastbound, about 10 miles of stop and go thanks to the weather. Baltimore-Washington Parkway, northbound left side block near 198. Virginia, two crashes on I-66. Westbound near Haymarket, one on the right, then one on the left. A crash on Fairfax County Parkway in the rain, north of 29 near 66. And lots of volume on 95 and the Capitol Beltway this afternoon. 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Dave Dildine, next traffic report in 10 minutes.
11: Okay, forecast for the holiday weekend. Steve Rudin.
14: Areas of rain and drizzle this afternoon with chilly daytime highs considering the time of year only in the mid-50s to around 60 degrees. Wet weather will continue on and off this evening and into the overnight. Tomorrow becomes windy with highs upper 50s to lower 60s with wet weather chances throughout the entire day. I'm 7 News meteorologist Steve Rudin in the First Alert Weather Center.
0: 57 now in Georgetown, 57 also in Bowie, Maryland, and 59 degrees in Leesburg.
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0: Good afternoon. I'm Kyle Cooper.
11: And I'm Ann Kramer. Coming up,
5: I'm here to celebrate my brother's 80th birthday.
6: High airfare is not going to stop him from traveling. I'm Jimmy Alexander.
0: What can visitors to Ocean City expect this season? We'll chart it. We'll rather chat with Ocean City Mayor Rick Meehan at 3:15 as we kick off Memorial Day weekend.
7: Evidence on a power saw in the disappearance of a Manassas mother. I'm Neil Augenstein.
8: What types of jobs is Montgomery County school system considering for cuts? I'm Kate Ryan.
11: It is 3 o'clock on WTOP.
10: From ABC News, I'm Mike Dubusky. Tulsi Gabbard will be the fourth member of President Trump's cabinet to resign over the course of just 3 months. Gabbard says she's stepping down from her position as the Director of National Intelligence, citing her husband's cancer diagnosis. ABC News senior White House correspondent Selena Wang says Gabbard had faced mounting scrutiny over the war in Iran.
28: The timing here is also notable because it comes shortly after Joe Kent, who was the National Counterterrorism Center director, resigned over the Iran war, and Joe Kent was a close ally of Tulsi Gabbard's.
10: Gabbard's resignation takes effect on June 30th. Speaking of the conflict in Iran, Secretary of State Marco Rubio was in Sweden earlier today, meeting with NATO officials and answering questions about whether there's been any movement towards fully opening the Strait of Hormuz.
29: We also have to have a plan B. And plan B is, what if Iran refuses to open the straits? What if Iran decides we refuse to open the straits, we're going to own the straits, and we're going to charge tolls for it? Okay. At that point, something has to be done about it.
10: In New York, officials at LaGuardia Airport are rushing to fix a sinkhole that's led to the closure of two runways there. ABC's Andrew Dimbert reports.
30: The timing really couldn't be worse because this is expected to be one of, if not the busiest, Memorial Day travel weekend on record. The TSA is anticipating screening some 18 million passengers before it's all said and done. As for that runway, the goal is to complete those repairs and necessary inspections by at least tomorrow morning so that the runway can reopen well before Monday's travel rush, when of course everybody's going to be flying back home.
10: AAA anticipates around 45 million Americans will travel more than 50 miles from home this Memorial Day, the majority of them by car. We're learning some new details about the death of NASCAR driver Kyle Busch. Newly obtained in 911 audio finds the 41-year-old was coughing up blood while at a General Motors facility in North Carolina. He died after a brief hospitalization. You're listening to ABC News.
11: It is 3:02 on Friday, May the 22nd, the start of Memorial Day weekend. We have a gloomy day outside. Showers right now. Temperatures holding in the 50s in much of the region. Upper 50s. Good afternoon. I'm Ann Kramer.
0: And I'm Kyle Cooper. A record-breaking 45 million people are expected to travel this Memorial Day weekend, according to AAA. WTOP's Jimmy Alexander tells us some at Reagan National Airport say the price of gas and airfare will not stop them from taking this trip.
5: I'm here to celebrate my brother's 80th birthday.
6: Marcel Calhoun just arrived from Atlanta.
5: He has no idea, and it's been a secret for 2 months.
6: Are you sure you want to surprise the 80-year-old like that?
5: Yes, we do. We want to give him a good heart attack.
6: What do you have for him as a gift?
5: A Gucci gold watch.
6: A Gucci gold watch?
5: Yeah, it's my brother.
12: Celebrating our 43rd wedding anniversary.
6: Stockton, California's Terry and Joseph did a lot of sightseeing.
15: We average 8 miles a day.
6: And their favorite spot was
15: the Washington Monument. We went up top and we stayed up there for 45 minutes. Here,
6: yeah. What is the secret of staying married 43 years?
12: We have to listen to each other.
15: Hear each other.
6: And just know that she's right.
15: She's right most of the time.
6: From Reagan National, Jimmy Alexander, WTOP News.
11: 3:03, now in other news this afternoon, we are turning our attention to the case of the missing Manassas woman. Mamta Kofli Bhatt disappeared in July of 2024. Prosecutors in Virginia say they have new evidence in the case against her husband. WTOP's Neil Augenstein has details.
7: Here in circuit court, a newly filed forensics report shows 3 human hairs and 13 hair fragments were found on the blade of a handheld power saw. That saw was found in Naresh and Mamta Kofli Bhatt's home after she disappeared. Earlier, another report said that blood found on the same reciprocating saw matched a DNA profile created from Mamta's hairbrush. Police have not disclosed whether they've recovered a murder weapon, but they believe she was killed in the home and dismembered. Prosecutors have told the judge they have video of Naresh Bhatt dropping several trash bags into a dumpster after bringing the couple's child to a babysitter. Naresh Bhatt is scheduled to go on trial in October, charged with murder, defiling, and concealing a dead body. In Manassas, Neil Augenstein, WTOP News.
0: When the Montgomery County school system didn't get all it requested in its budget for the coming year, the superintendent said painful decisions would have to be made. Well, now the school board's got that list of possible pain before them, the job cuts. Here's WTOP's Kate Ryan.
8: Montgomery County School Superintendent Thomas Taylor said because the school system's budget request was not fully met, the county council gave the system all but $36 million in funds. He was submitting 435 positions for possible cuts. That includes 38 social workers, 14 family engagement specialists, 27 college and career navigators, 18 school psychologists, and 27 pupil personnel workers. Another 118 special education resource teacher jobs could be lost. Now, not all of the suggested cuts are currently filled, and there is an attempt to offer retirement incentives. The Board of Education is expected to decide by June 4th where exactly all of those cuts will fall. Kate Ryan, WTOP News.
11: 3:05 here on WTOP. Commuters on Interstate 270 this morning had extended delays. It was all the result of a deadly crash. The Montgomery County Fire and Rescue says around 7:30 this morning, the northbound lanes before Shady Grove Road is where the crash happened. A car and a tractor trailer crashed there. The fire department says one person died. The driver of the tractor trailer did not go to a hospital, was checked out by medics on the scene. Took several hours for that road to get reopened.
0: Well, some very scary moments last night for passengers on a United flight that was going from Newark, New Jersey to Guatemala. Flight 1551 had to make an emergency landing at Dulles after an irate passenger tried to open one of the airplane doors at 36,000 feet.
16: 1551, they're asking me what door did the passenger try to open.
17: Door 2L at 36,000 feet and then assaulted a fellow passenger.
0: That's conversation between the pilot and air traffic control just before landing. There were 145 passengers and 6 crew on board. The plane did land safely at Dulles about 8:30 last night. It was met by law enforcement. A replacement flight was added this morning. All those passengers on board were given overnight accommodations.
11: Coming up in Money News on WTOP.
2: 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I'm John Werdock.
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13: Well, it is a long slog to the Chesapeake Bay Bridge this afternoon, and thanks to weather, eastbounders heading to the shore for a long weekend are not going to get the third lane. It's just not going to happen, folks. You're only going to be working with two, and unfortunately, on this Friday, that's going to amount to significant delays. We've been talking about 10 miles of bumper-to-bumper from I-97 to the Bay Bridge, and it's not likely to get any better anytime soon. Hopefully, it tops out there, though, and doesn't get any worse. Lots of rat runs through Annapolis. Stay on 50 if you're going to the Eastern Shore. It's tough. It'll be about an hour to work through that backup, but you're going to do it. Baltimore-Washington Parkway, northbound. The incident between 197 and 198 cleared out of the way. Parkway traffic's going to stay heavy as well, as is 95 parallel to it. On 270 and 70, lots of volume northwestbound into and through Frederick on Fridays like this. In Virginia, another motorcycle escort went off the beltway through the Springfield Interchange southbound. Traffic release near Braddock Road. 66 westbound, traffic is backed up in Haymarket. Not one, but two crashes. Westbound at 15 on the right, the exit ramp is open. Westbound west of Route 15, Haymarket, on the left, and getting by very slowly to the right in the case of the latter. Fairfax County Parkway northbound near 66, crash out of the way. Loads of volume on 95, especially southbound getting through Fredericksburg, taking time. 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Dave Dildine, next traffic report in 10 minutes.
11: Holiday weekend forecast, Steve Rudin.
14: Areas of rain and drizzle this afternoon with chilly daytime highs, considering the time of year, only in the mid-50s to around 60 degrees. Wet weather will continue on and off this evening and into the overnight. Tomorrow becomes windy with highs upper 50s to lower 60s with wet weather chances throughout the entire day. I'm 7 News meteorologist Steve Rudin in the First Alert Weather Center.
0: Okay, 57 in Rockville this hour, 58 in Ashburn, 58 degrees in Fort Washington. 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
2: Hi there. With the summer picnic season approaching, Dunkin' is rolling out 48-ounce buckets for iced beverages. Yes, 48 ounces. Dunkin' tested these buckets in parts of New England for a few months. Now these buckets are going national for a limited time. You can put either iced coffee or refreshers in your bucket. A bucket, by the way, is going to cost you $12.99. Anheuser-Busch is pouring almost $6 million into a brewery in Williamsburg, among other things. The beer maker is going to set up a training center there, one of 15 around the country. And shoppers continue to be in a gloomy mood. Consumer sentiment has fallen for a third straight month. That is according to a report from the University of Michigan. On Wall Street, the Dow Jones Industrial Average is up some 383 points. The S&P 500 advancing 44. The NASDAQ is up 81. John Werdock, WTOP News.
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0: Coming up on WTOP, despite the dreary start to this weekend, we're heading into the unofficial start of summer, Memorial Day weekend. We'll talk with Ocean City Mayor Rick Meehan about what visitors can expect this season, 312.
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11: 314, I'm Ann Kramer.
0: And I'm Kyle Cooper. Thanks for being with us.
11: Well, it is that time of year.
27: If everybody had a nose.
11: The unofficial kickoff to summer. It is Memorial Day weekend. It's going to be pretty rainy this weekend, not only here, but at the beaches where there's a chance for light rain all weekend. But that's not dampening the spirits of so many who make the drive down the ocean to walk the boardwalk, lay on the beach, people watch, even get some Thrasher's fries while you're in OC. So how will the season be for visitors in Ocean City?
0: I can taste those fries right now, by the way. Joining us live to chat is Ocean City Mayor Rick Meehan. Mayor, the weather might not be perfect for this Memorial Day weekend, but tell us how many people you are expecting this weekend and then as the summer season progresses.
31: All right. Well, good afternoon, Kyle and Ann. Yeah, we're still expecting a pretty good crowd this weekend. The traffic has picked up significantly this afternoon. The weather, you know, isn't being very cooperative, but there's still a lot of people out and about. And I think you gave my promo. They're up on the boardwalk and they're, you know, looking for their Thrasher's fries and everything else that they've been thinking about all during this long, cold winter that we all experienced.
11: Mayor, we're talking about the price of gas being on average $4.55 a gallon. A lot of times that not necessarily only changes the driving habits of people, but maybe puts a damper as things are so expensive now that they might, you know, take trips closer to home. Are you anticipating that? What kind of summer season do you think is going to shape up for you?
31: Yes, we're anticipating a good summer season. The cost of gas is frustrating to everybody, but it's not significant when you look at the fact that, you know, we're a drive-to destination. You know, we're less than 150 miles in three major metropolitan areas. So we're a good choice. And it's an economical trip to come to Ocean City. And, you know, we're going to do our best to offset some of that. I mean, it's the thing is, once you get here, the beach is free. The boardwalk is free. We're going to be offering all of our free events all summer long to try to just give a little bit of added value to our visitors' vacation experience. We're going to have our fireworks on Thursday nights and sunsets Sundays at the park on Sunday nights with fireworks, movies on the beach, free concerts. We're going to do whatever we can to try to, you know, really offset some of those higher prices that everybody's experiencing today.
0: Mayor, you talked about some of the changes on the boardwalk to help people, you know, helping get people around. I know no more trams after that tragedy a couple of years back, but now there's a movement to bring those pedicabs to the boardwalk. Where does that stand now?
31: Well, we actually did enter into a franchise agreement with an experienced pedicab operator. They are going to be in full operation probably sometime the middle of June. There's going to be a beta test for a few of them out this weekend, but that's not going to be fully operational to probably sometime around the middle of June. But we're excited about that. I mean, it's something different. It's another mode of transportation. You know, we like to change it up whenever we can. And, you know, we're hoping that our visitors find it to be a unique experience.
11: Talk to us about the changes to the beach canopy rules. Explain for the listeners what's going on there.
31: Yes, last year we did implement a beach canopy rule out there because of the large number of canopies, the size, tents that we were seeing out there. And it was really blocking the beach for a lot of our visitors. And we want to have a beach that's conducive and, you know, very accessible for everybody. So we watched what happened last year. Last year was a 10 by 10 rule. We decided to increase that this year. It's 15 and give a little more room and allow for some of those stanchions that support those structures. But at the same time, you know, they need to be open on all sides and they need to be they can't be put up early before, you know, the lifeguards, get in the stands if you're going to leave them unattended. And, you know, we're just trying to make the beach more accessible for everybody, yet let everybody enjoy the shade and the canopies that they've become very fond of.
0: Mayor, what are you hearing from all the businesses in town when it comes to being able to get those seasonal hires? I know there's been some issues with the J-1 visas in the past. What are businesses looking like for this year?
31: We're looking pretty good. Those J-1 visa numbers went up last year. We're looking to probably have about the same number of J-1 students this year. A lot of our businesses have changed the way they do things. COVID changed a lot of things as far as operational hours and just the way people do everything. So we were successful last year. I think we're going to be successful this year with having enough employees to really manage the resort and give the type of service that our businesses are looking to do.
11: Mayor, we appreciate your time. Hope you have a great weekend down the ocean and good to talk to you.
31: It's always good to talk to you all. Let's all remember what Memorial Day is really about, and that's those who gave their lives for our country. And, you know, let's remember that. And, look, everybody travel safe, be safe, and enjoy Memorial Day weekend.
11: Thank you so much. That's Ocean City Mayor Rick Meehan.
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13: No pain, no gain. If you're shorebound for the long weekend on Route 50, we're talking about nearly 12 miles of solid stop and go. Eastbound from I-97 to get up to the Bay Bridge. Rain on this Friday is going to really bog things down. We're very unlikely to get the third lane open eastbound given the forecast. Hopefully this is where it levels off on 50. Suffer now, enjoy later. Once you clear the Bay Bridge, you're good to go. Onward. On the eastern shore, lots of volume, rain, slick, and slow around the Capitol Beltway, between the beltways on 95 and the Parkway, up to 70, northbound stretches right up to Frederick onto I-70. And in Virginia, it's slow traffic on the outer loop getting into Springfield on the southbound 95 ramp, crash and rescue response, loads of traffic on the outer in Alexandria leading down to the Wilson Bridge, 95 very slow southbound, not just in Woodbridge, but farther south in Fredericksburg, a northbound crash near Route 1, Spotsylvania. Crashes on 66 westbound near and west of Haymarket, going on rollbacks and getting cleared, staying slow until they do. The Virginia Department of Motor Vehicles is reminding you to be the person who always buckles up. Click it or tick. ticket, a message from the Virginia Department of Motor Vehicles. Dave Dildine, next traffic report in less than 10 minutes.
11: Thank you, Dave. Check of our forecast, Steve Rudin.
14: Cloudy skies and wet weather continues this afternoon into the evening. Temperatures only around 55 to 60. We should be at 78 degrees. That's our average for this time of year. Tomorrow, pockets of moderate to heavy rain for the first half of the day into early afternoon. Upper 50s to lower 60s and wind gusts to 25 miles per hour. I'm 7 News meteorologist Steve Rudin in the First Alert Weather Center.
0: All right. Temps around the Washington area now. We've got 57 degrees in Manassas, 58 degrees in Metro Center, 57 degrees in Frederick, Maryland. 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
11: It is 322.
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0: It is 324.
11: NATO allies are questioning President Trump's decision to send 5,000 American troops to Poland. Comes after weeks that he ordered a similar number of troops to be pulled out of Europe. Secretary of State Marco Rubio, who is in Sweden, says the situation is being monitored constantly.
15: The United States has global commitments for our military, so we are constantly reevaluating where we're positioning forces. And since the first day of this administration, the Department of War has been working on that, and that's known to our allies.
11: Rubio is meeting with diplomats in Sweden as part of a NATO foreign ministers summit.
0: Sports on WTOP, brought to you by Amentum, delivering advanced solutions for space and defense. Ben Rabian with us. We're talking NFL this hour.
16: Yeah, even the NFL apparently could admit there is such a thing as too much football. Next season's schedule just released last week.
0: Mm-hmm.
16: And we've got football all over the map, right? Literally. You've got all the international games. You've got Christmas Literally. Day games now. Yes. New this year, a game on Thanksgiving Eve. There was an eighth day of the week, they'd find a day to put football on that day, right? But here's what the NFL did not advertise with the schedule release last week. They've actually done away with the Monday night football doubleheaders. This wasn't a weekly occurrence, but they did about three or four times this season, past few years. But even the league admitting that
0: too much,
16: that didn't necessarily work out for the best. That from the league's VP of broadcasting, Mike North.
17: Yes, the Monday night doubleheaders are a thing of the past. I don't know why that didn't work, quite honestly. I thought it was fun. I thought it was good for us. It just didn't work. The fans didn't appreciate it, and it probably wasn't a good use of an NFL asset.
16: Man, they usually had, it was kind of like an undercard game.
0: You don't hear that much from the NFL about it didn't work.
16: So good on them, though. They saw something, they realized it didn't work after a couple of seasons, so they're doing away with it. But still, the traditional one game on Monday Night Football every week. Commanders will be a part of it twice next season, week 6 in San Francisco, and then week 11 at home against the Bengals. Nationals on the road this weekend. They begin a tough series tonight in Atlanta. The Braves, the top team in the National League this season, and also the best pitching staff in the majors. So a nice challenge for the Nationals, who enter the weekend as the best offense in Major League Baseball. Miles Michaelis will be on the mound tonight for the Nats. Last place Orioles begin a weekend series against the last place Tigers, the teams having combined for 9 consecutive losses. College lacrosse women's semifinals. Maryland trailing North Carolina 3-1. They're late in the first quarter, and the Stanley Cup playoffs continue tonight. Game 2 in Colorado, Avalanche and Vegas. Vegas, a 1-0 series lead, in Colorado still without number one defenseman Cale Makar. Ben Raby, WTOP Sports.
11: Thank you, Ben. Up ahead after traffic and weather, we continue to follow the breaking news that Tulsi Gabbard has now resigned as President Trump's intelligence director, and also the significant fissure that's developing between the president and Republican lawmakers on the Hill. We're going to be live, joined live by WTOP's Mitchell Miller. It's 3:27.
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3: 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It can be traced to something much more physical. In the mid-1800s, locked postal saddlebags ensured that only authorized hands touched sensitive information. On April 3, 1860, riders began carrying mail for the Pony Express, racing across vast terrain to connect a growing nation. The Smithsonian's National Postal Museum says riders traveled up to 100 miles at a time, switching horses every 10 to 15 miles. With each change, they moved a mochila, a leather mail pouch, from one saddle to the next. Speed mattered, but so did security. The mochila's pockets were locked. Three could be opened at military posts. A fourth, holding time cards, was accessible only to station masters. Access was controlled. Accountability was built in. Today, the locks are digital. Encryption protects data in transit, ensuring confidentiality and trust, but the principle hasn't changed. Security and verification remain essential to safeguarding information, whether carried by horseback or transmitted at the speed of light. I'm John Aaron.
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0: Let's head to the traffic center, find out what's going on with Dave.
1: Well, the top traffic story by far is the very long, far-reaching Bay Bridge backup on any rainy Friday, but especially this one, the potential of very long eastbound delays on Route 50 from Davisonville to Kent Island. And since eastbounders are only working with two lanes to cross the Chesapeake Bay, it is going to take a long time to get through Annapolis, at least an hour and a half to work through that traffic. In the district, 395, 695 eastbound near 6th Southeast, arrow board still blocking the right lane on the southeast freeway. In Virginia, 66 westbound near Haymarket, crashes on the right and left. Lots of volume on 495 and 95 this afternoon. 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Dave Dildine, next traffic report in 10 minutes.
2: All right, it's rainy and breezy all afternoon. We'll be stuck in the 50s, and then tonight, more rain. Lows around 50 degrees, and then Saturday, yeah, you guessed it, rainy and breezy, a little warmer, high around 61. Right now in Washington, 56 degrees.
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2: Good afternoon. I'm Kyle Cooper.
0: And I'm Ann Kramer. Mike Jokaitis is our producer.
2: Breaking news on WTOP, a human smuggling case against the Maryland man, Kilmar Abrego Garcia. That case in Tennessee has now been dismissed without a trial. Abrego Garcia's mistaken deportation to El Salvador, you may remember last year, became an embarrassment for President Donald Trump's administration when it was ordered to return him to the U.S. Abrego Garcia claimed that the timing of the criminal charges and the inflammatory statements made about him by top Trump administration officials demonstrated that the prosecution was vindictive. A federal judge in Tennessee today agreed to dismiss those charges. Abrego Garcia is a Salvadoran citizen with an American wife and a child who has lived in Prince George's County for many years. Although he immigrated to the U.S. illegally as a teenager, we are following up on this. We'll bring you more details about the dismissal again in the Kilmar Abrego Garcia case. He's no longer facing these human smuggling charges in Tennessee.
0: 3:32, another breaking story this afternoon. Tulsi Gabbard says she has now resigned her post as intelligence chief. She cites her husband's cancer diagnosis.
5: She came into the role without any traditional intelligence background that drew a lot of scrutiny from members on Capitol Hill. She also built her national profile as an anti-war Democrat, someone who warned against regime change wars. Then she ended up serving as a Republican in this administration during these escalating conflicts in Iran, in Venezuela. And Gabbard has at times made public comments that appear to put her at odds with the message from the president and the White House.
0: ABC News senior White House correspondent Selena Wang there. Tulsi Gabbard's resignation is effective June the 30th. The deputy director of national intelligence is going to serve in her place until a replacement is named.
2: All right, now for more on this developing story, we go live to Capitol Hill and WTOP's Mitchell Miller. Mitch, Gabbard's been around a while. She's a former member of Congress before she became DNI. What is the reaction this afternoon so far to her resignation?
6: Well, Kyle, it's mixed. More tempered from her longtime critics, given the health situation of her husband being diagnosed with cancer. The ranking Democrat on the Senate Intelligence Committee, Mark Warner, expressed sympathy to her and her husband. But he also issued a statement related to the DNI position itself, pointing to the importance of making sure there are boundaries between verified intelligence and politically convenient claims, and that the director of national intelligence needs to be grounded in independence and the rule of law. I have spoken many times with Senator Warner, who has raised concerns about Gabbard getting involved in the administration's election fraud investigation, and she's had plenty of Democratic detractors. Now, among Republicans, longtime Iowa Senator Chuck Grassley has issued a statement saying she was helpful in oversight and says she helped provide transparency for the American people, pushing back on what he calls the deep state.
0: Mitch, wasn't there also some discussion just in like the last month after she showed up at the elections headquarters to try and get those 2020 results and she was there, that there was talk that the president might have lost favor with her?
6: Yeah, he had lost favor with her a few times, of course, in connection with how she supported or didn't, in his view, support the war with Iran enough. And also the fact that there were a lot of questions swirling around her in connection with those investigations. The president didn't think she was going far enough. Meanwhile, on the other side, Democrats were very concerned and met again. Senator Warner told me on repeated occasions that he worried that she would get too deeply involved in these investigations, which traditionally don't normally involve the DNI.
2: Mitch, what went down yesterday on the Hill with this conversation between Republican lawmakers and the head of the Justice Department, Todd Blanche? And then, of course, you know, the Republicans delaying that vote that you reported on yesterday. What's going to happen next with the administration's so-called anti-weaponization fund that so many lawmakers are upset about?
6: Right now, it's very unclear. The administration is giving no signs today that it's planning any changes from the nearly $1.8 billion fund that was first laid out by Acting Attorney General Todd Blanche. But many Senate Republicans are still fuming over how the administration dropped this settlement and fund seemingly out of nowhere. And many have made it clear there has to be a prohibition for providing money from the fund to anyone who was convicted of assaulting police officers on January 6th. Even if they received a pardon from the president. I think Congress and the Senate in particular, they are far from done with this issue. And if the administration keeps pushing it without some kind of compromise, it could widen the differences we saw between GOP lawmakers and the White House this week as we get closer to the midterm elections.
0: Hey, Mitch, about 30 seconds left. Let's talk about gas prices. $4.55 a gallon is the average now across the country. Congress is trying to take steps, right, to ease the pain at the pump. But where does it stand now?
6: Right. A lot of talk, but no action. And you'll remember President Trump in recent weeks said he'd support a temporary lifting of the 18 cents a gallon federal gas tax. There is support for that in Congress, and there's legislation related to that in Congress. And there have been some states that have suspended their own taxes, but I don't see Congress doing anything soon. And keep in mind, if things don't change with the Strait of Hormuz, analysts say gas prices are going to keep rising, and they would have already been going up because of the summer driving season. So, unfortunately, more pain at the pump coming.
2: All right, Mitch, thanks so much.
6: You bet.
2: WTOP Capitol Hill correspondent Mitchell Miller.
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7: 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I'm John Werdonk.
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1: Traffic and weather on WTOP. We'll kick it off in the traffic center with Dave.
2: The Bay Bridge queue still back building. We're essentially slow now eastbound from Route 424 Davidsonville to Parole, and then bumper to bumper from Annapolis to the bridge. So that's about 14 miles of subpar, sub-speed limit traffic eastbound on 50. And this was about the expectation for today, given the forecast. And there's virtually no chance that the reversible lane opens eastbound with rain ongoing. And that's why it's really important that there haven't been any mishaps or any crashes on the eastbound span of the Bay Bridge. And hopefully that continues. Capitol Beltway, 95, Baltimore-Washington Parkway, 270 and 70 into Frederick. Lots of traffic. No mishaps, despite the weather. In the district, on the Southeast-Southwest Freeway, eastbound delays, 695 Southeast Freeway near 6th Street Southeast. Still have our COBEC camera trained on the arrow board blocking the right lane, protecting an incident. In Virginia, 95, very slow southbound into Woodbridge, but slowest southbound out of Stafford County into Fredericksburg. Northbound traffic jammed up to Spotsylvania Route 1, the crash on the left side. 66 westbound, the slowest traffic is near Haymarket, a crash at 15 clearing off the right. Had one beyond 15 along the left side, lingering for a little while longer. 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Dave Dildine, next traffic report in 10 minutes.
3: 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Over to 7 News. First Alert meteorologist Steve Rudin.
4: Areas of rain and drizzle this afternoon with chilly daytime highs considering the time of year only in the mid-50s to around 60 degrees. Wet weather will continue on and off this evening and into the overnight. Tomorrow becomes windy with highs upper 50s to lower 60s with wet weather chances throughout the entire day. I'm 7 News meteorologist Steve Rudin in the First Alert Weather Center.
1: Okay, showers, light rain, 57 Herndon, 57 Foggy Bottom.
3: 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Here is John Warnock.
5: Hi there, Ann and Kyle. Shoppers continue to be in a gloomy mood. You know, we have prices high these days for everything from gas, airfares, ground beef, and consumer sentiment has fallen for a third straight month. So finds a report from the University of Michigan. Kevin Warsh is now the man in charge at the Federal Reserve, and he's obviously going to have to deal with all these issues given he was sworn in today as chairman. And Heather Long, chief economist at Navy Federal Credit Union, says Warsh will have a lot on his agenda, and he's going to have to fight inflation and make a decision about whether to raise interest rates.
6: We've got food prices, electricity prices rising. We've got a number of services inflation costs rising. So this is beyond just the war in Iran impact. And that's tough. That's tough for a Fed chair. Particularly, nobody likes to raise interest rates, but he might have to do it.
5: Right now, ahead of the closing bell in about 18 minutes, the Dow is up 319 points, the S&P advancing 32, the NASDAQ gaining 38 points. John Wardock, WTOP News.
1: Thank you, John. 342. Researchers have apparently found a new way to treat cancer, and it does include using cells from a melanoma patient's own tumors to fight the disease. Here's WTOP's Jose Umana.
7: When I got the diagnosis, I was pretty concerned about the prognosis, given that I was aware of people who had already died.
8: That's Mary Hilton after being diagnosed with melanoma. Last year, she tried a new treatment called TIL therapy, which uses T cells from a patient's own tumor. Dr. Jeffrey Gibbon of MedStar Georgetown University Hospital.
9: They're selected to be the ones that are recognized and can attack the patient's tumor, and those are manufactured into the product and eventually put back into the patient.
8: Since the procedure, Mary's tumors have disappeared. Now Mary says she can focus on her future.
7: I can't be more thankful for TIL for giving me this chance, this lifeline.
8: Jose Umana, WTOP News.
3: 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We're going to talk about it with former CBS correspondent Steve Futterman just ahead. It's now 3:43.
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5: It's 3:45. I'm Ann Kramer.
6: And I'm Kyle Cooper. Thanks for being with us.
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5: Well, the phrase, the end of an era, tends to get thrown around pretty loosely sometimes. But after nearly a century of broadcasting, CBS News Radio signs off tonight. It'll be the last time. It started in September of 1927. The network is considered an American institution when it comes to journalism. It was home to some of the great legends, including Edward R. Murrow, Charles Osgood, Dan Rather.
6: Joining us now live is former CBS News correspondent Steve Futterman. Steve, this is pretty personal for a lot of us. I know you and WTOP family with CBS News at the top of the hour for just about forever. What are you thinking about? How will CBS News be remembered? How should it be remembered? What are your thoughts today?
8: Well, I mean, I'm in New York right now, and today we had sort of a farewell luncheon, 100 or so people coming together, invited to say farewell to CBS Radio. In fact, I'm at the bar up the street from West 57th. For the after party right now, if you can hear maybe a little noise in the background. Listen, CBS Radio was the template for what journalism in the radio age and TV age has become. CBS established that first outline of how you do news on radio, and of course that led to news in television. You send reporters to events. They are live from the scene, or they record a piece from the scene. It's on the scene reporting with audio and eventually visual. So it's really the founding foundation of what we hear and see on radio and television today. So that's really the, I think, what CBS News should be remembered for, and that's something really quite legendary. I mean, you talk about ABC, NBC, and beyond the U.S., the BBC, the CBC, international journalism. CBS established the template.
5: Steve, you have been such a utility. You were such a utility player for CBS Radio News. I mean, I remember the years in Baltimore, hearing your pieces there, using your pieces, and using them here. Talk to us about what really sticks out from your experience about what you could do when you were a reporter for CBS Radio News, and how impactful some of those reports might have been to you in your life.
8: Well, I mean, listen, I wanted to be a journalist since the time I was like 8 years old. I was telling, I spoke at the farewell luncheon today. So this was sort of, it just fit me perfectly. This was my perfect job, being sent to places. I love history. And what was I being paid to do? I was being paid to go witness history and talk about history. And I mean, what a wonderful life I was able to have with CBS for nearly 25 years. the bevy and the variety of stories I was able to cover, many of them happy. You know, I covered Olympics every couple of years. I would do, because I was based in L.A., you know, the Oscars every year, World Series, Super Bowls. But they weren't all happy stories. I mean, horrible stories. I was in Newtown. I was in Orlando for the Pulse Massacre. I've covered horrible things, covered a couple of wars as well. It's not always happy stories, but again, if you like history, you want to be on, obviously you want to avoid any personal danger, but this is where you want to be and you want to tell the story. It might not be a happy story, but if you're able to tell it, you're fulfilling a role, and that's what I always felt my role was.
6: 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How are folks there holding up on this? Did you see this coming anywhere? I know you worked for CBS for a long time and have been gone since 23 or so, I think, but did you see this coming?
8: We knew it was possible. I mean, NBC once had a thriving radio network. That's been gone for many years. I remember the movie The Last Picture Show. Things do change. You don't have drive-ins anymore. You don't have the massive number of movie theaters you once had. Listen, at one time, people got their news from the town crier. I mean, things evolve. And I still think, obviously, radio has an important role, but it's been a changing role. And some people refer to it, I disagree with this, as old media. And no one cares about radio anymore. Obviously, I care about it. You work at one of the best stations in the country, WTOP. You care about it. But again, the tastes change. And there's so much diversity now as far as choices. You can hear something on an AM radio, FM radio. You can hear it on a telephone, an iPhone. There's so many ways of delivering the news now, and people are doing their own newscasts. So it's not as focused as it once was on one or two or three options. There are so many options right now, and that has hurt the viability financially of radio. CBS has said from the very start, this is not like the Colbert thing where you had differing views why the Colbert show was taken off the air. For this, CBS has basically said, it's just we need to focus our money, spending our money in a different area, and radio just isn't it anymore. Again, I disagree. Lots of people disagree. That's a decision CBS made.
5: Steve, so good to talk to you. Thank you so much for taking the time to chat with us. We certainly appreciate it.
8: My pleasure. Really enjoyed it.
5: That is former CBS News correspondent Steve Futterman there in New York. WTOP will run the last CBS radio news on-air broadcast at 11 o'clock tonight and 11:31 as well.
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9: The long slog to the Chesapeake Bay Bridge in the rain. If you commit now on 50 eastbound, you're going to do it with low expectations. It'll take about an hour and a half to work through the backup from 424 to the bridge. And on the westbound span, all green arrows are on right now. The reversible lane open to westbounders, so that's an indication that bridge operators aren't even entertaining the possibility or the idea of two-way traffic. This is about where it usually levels off on rainy Fridays like this, and around the rest of the region on the 95s and 270, predictably heavy this afternoon. District 695 freeway eastbound near 6th Street Southeast, pickup mishap blocks the right lane. Prince William Parkway at Sudley Manor Drive for heavy crash response. 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Dave Dildine, next traffic report in a few minutes.
5: The WTOP forecast, the rain and drizzle continue this afternoon. We are at the highs we were supposed to see. Around 60, rain and drizzle tonight. And then guess what? More rain and drizzle Saturday as well. Highs tomorrow, again, where they are now, upper 50s to low 60s. 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
12: There's an old saying, people in glass houses shouldn't throw stones. Meet David Trone, throwing stones at Congresswoman April McLean Delaney. But it was David Trone who voted to give Trump's ICE $200 million back before he lost his seat. That's right. Trone voted to fund Trump's ICE immigration crackdown. Progressives called Trone's vote, quote, a blank check for Trump. Congresswoman April McLean Delaney has never voted a penny for ICE, not one cent. And April led the fight to successfully stop the ICE detention center in our district. Trone didn't lift a finger. He was busy running endless TV ads and throwing stones. That's why Governor Moore, Senators Van Hollen, also Brooks, and Congressman Raskin all endorse April. Here's Jamie Raskin on Trone.
13: The attacks on April are baloney.
12: Baloney. Got that right. Remember, Trone funded ICE. Congresswoman April McLean Delaney never has.
14: I'm April McLean Delaney, candidate for Congress, and I approve this message.
12: Paid for by April McLean Delaney for Congress.
5: 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Ben Raby, we are talking tennis now, aren't we?
15: Yes, the French Open gets going this weekend in Paris. Big money always on the line at the tennis majors. The men's and women's champions at this year's tournament, they are said to make more than $3.2 million each. That's pretty good, right? A lot of money. Even the players, even if you lose in the first round, a day's work, you'll get north of $100,000. So again, a lot of money. Problem is, the players don't think it's enough. Here's their reasoning. All right, it has to do with the percentage of the revenue generated from the tournament. Players at the French Open, the prize money, it reflects 15% of the revenue. For comparison, NFL players, they get about 48% of league revenues. NBA, it's about a 50-50 split. NHL, also about a 50-50 split. WNBA, players receive about 20% of the revenue. So the tennis players say they want a larger piece of the pie. World number one, Aryna Sabalenka, she's among those banging the drum.
16: The whole point here is not about me. It's about the players who's lower in the ranking, who's suffering. And yeah, it's not easy to live in this tennis world with that percentage that we are earning. But as a world number one, I feel like I have to stand up and to fight for those players, for lower level players.
15: All right, so it's the lower level. But here's the thing, too, in tennis, keep in mind, they pay their own travel expenses. They pay their own coaches. Athletes on the team sports, they get taken care of. There's pros and cons to all of this, but at the French Open, they're saying they want more money, and if things don't correct themselves, they say, watch out at Wimbledon and the U.S. Open coming up. Maybe some protests and boycotts on the way.
17: I'll think about it. 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
15: Nationals, hey, they get paid a lot of money, too. They'll be in Atlanta this weekend taking on the NL-leading Braves. Nationals begin the weekend just one game below 500. Orioles start a 3-game set at home, weather permitting, against the Tigers. Ben Raby, WTOP Sports.
17: 357.
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5: To the traffic center today.
9: The top traffic story, we are tracking what else? The Long Bay Bridge back up in the rain. 50 eastbound, heavy and slow from the South River to the Chesapeake Bay. And it's only two lanes open toward the eastern shore from here on out. Long delays, stick with 50, no rat runs through Annapolis. Authorities want you to know that. We'll have more traffic coming up in a few minutes. 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Dave Dildine, your next traffic report is in 10 minutes.
17: 7 News First Alert meteorologist Steve Rudin.
0: Areas of rain and drizzle this afternoon with chilly daytime highs considering the time of year only in the mid-50s to around 60 degrees. Wet weather will continue on and off this evening and into the overnight. Tomorrow becomes windy with highs upper 50s to lower 60s with wet weather chances throughout the entire day. I'm 7 News meteorologist Steve Rudin in the First Alert Weather Center.
5: Lots of rain and showers. Kind of, some of the rain is light right now. 58 in Reston, 57 in Bethesda.
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5: Good afternoon, I'm Ann Kramer.
17: And I'm Kyle Cooper. Coming up,
5: breaking news, a federal judge has just tossed out the human smuggling case against Kilmar Abrego Garcia, the man mistakenly deported from Maryland to El Salvador last year.
21: When a quick holiday trip makes a tourist say,
22: I think I can actually live here.
21: D.C. wins. I'm Jimmy Alexander.
17: D.C.'s mayor urging, rather using an emergency order to expand police powers again to impose a teen curfew across the city this weekend.
23: From ABC News, I'm Mike Dubusky. The case against Kilmar Abrego Garcia has been dismissed, with a judge saying the federal government's case against him had a vindictive motive. Abrego Garcia had been facing human smuggling charges. He was also wrongfully deported to El Salvador last year and served time at that country's notorious CECOT prison. The Trump administration's so-called anti-weaponization fund is now facing a second federal lawsuit, this time from a coalition of nonprofits and individuals, including a former January 6th prosecutor. They allege the fund bypasses Congress's authority over federal spending. ABC News chief White House correspondent Mary Bruce says it's not the only place the idea is facing pushback.
24: Republicans are demanding answers and refusing to approve more funding for the president's immigration crackdown until they get them. Acting Attorney General Todd Blanche scrambling to the Hill. For over 2 hours, Blanche getting an earful. Republicans yelling at him. Some of the president's most ardent supporters telling the acting attorney general that the president's fund will cost them the majority in the upcoming midterms.
23: Kevin Warsh sworn in today at the White House as chairman of the Federal Reserve.
25: Our mandate at the Fed is to promote price stability and maximum employment. When we pursue those aims with wisdom and clarity, independence and resolve, inflation can be lower, growth stronger.
23: The World Health Organization is warning that Ebola is spreading rapidly across the Democratic Republic of the Congo, upgrading the national risk there to very high. Dr. Kent Brantley became infected with Ebola during the 2014 outbreak. He spoke with ABC News.
26: Although we've developed lots of therapeutics and vaccines for Ebola, they've not been targeted at this strain. This is a different strain, the Bundibugyo strain. And so we don't have the usual tools that have been used over the last 10 years or so to fight these outbreaks.
23: You're listening to ABC News.
17: It is 4:02 on this Friday, May the 22nd. Rain and drizzle, really chilly with highs in the upper 50s this afternoon. Good afternoon, everybody. I'm Kyle Cooper.
5: And I'm Ann Kramer. One of our top stories we're following this hour involves the ongoing debate surrounding curfews in the district. D.C.'s Mayor Muriel Bowser giving police some new authority to set curfews for teens. An emergency order signed today allows the D.C. Police Department to create temporary curfew zones across the district. Now, all this comes as the mayor continues a back and forth with the D.C. Council and the U.S. Attorney for D.C., Jeanine Pirro, over how to handle youth crime. The council has already approved a long-term plan, but that doesn't take effect until the fall.
17: There will be some of those curfew zones set up around the area for Memorial Day weekend. They include areas around the Navy Yard, the waterfront, the U Street Corridor, and the Banneker area. In those designated spots, groups of 9 or more people under the age of 18 years old are not allowed to gather. Curfew zones will be in effect starting at 8 p.m. every night. stretching from tonight through Monday night.
5: 4:03 now to the holiday weekend and everybody heading out of town. 45 million Americans expected to travel this holiday weekend. WTOP's Jimmy Alexander has been talking with passengers at Reagan National Airport who say even higher gas prices and higher cost to fly won't keep them from heading out of town.
1: I just graduated high school and I've always wanted to come to Washington, D.C.
2: Megan Cervantes and her mom and dad are heading back to Missouri.
1: Visited the World War II Memorial, the Vietnam Memorial, the Holocaust Museum.
2: But her favorite part was
1: probably the Lincoln assassination tour. It was very interesting.
2: Megan hopes to come back.
1: I really liked it. I think I could actually live here.
6: I was really nervous at first, but then we kind of got the metro down a little bit, and I really enjoyed it. Everybody was super friendly to us.
2: Megan's mom, Jana, says Arlington National Cemetery was the highlight of the trip.
6: I work with a lot of veterans. I'm in a orthotic and prosthetic company. Just, you know, remembering them, it was just an honor to be there.
2: From Reagan National Airport, Jimmy Alexander, WTOP News.
17: All right, big changes coming to Ocean City's boardwalk when it comes to getting visitors around. Pedicabs will soon be rolling along the boardwalk. The Ocean City Today Dispatch reports that they'll operate in the existing tram lanes. Mayor Rick Meehan tells WTOP the new service will be launching very soon.
7: Well, we actually did enter into a franchise agreement with an experienced pedicab op. They are going to be in full operation probably sometime the middle of June. There is going to be a beta test for a few of them out this weekend, but that's not going to be fully operational till probably sometime around the middle of June. But we're excited about that. I mean, it's something different. It's another mode of transportation. You know, we like to change it up whenever we can. And, you know, we're hoping that our visitors find it to be a unique experience.
17: The boardwalk tram was shut down last year following a tragic 2024 accident. They claim the life of a toddler.
5: We continue to follow breaking news this afternoon. It has to do with Kilmar Abrego Garcia. He, of course, is the Maryland man, the El Salvador native, who was mistakenly deported from Maryland to El Salvador last year. His case has become one of the most high-profile of the Trump administration's immigration enforcement cases. The federal judge today in Tennessee threw out the human smuggling case against Abrego Garcia. Abrego Garcia's attorneys argued the case was brought from the Trump administration in retaliation as a result when he was brought back to the U.S. and he had to face those smuggling charges. The judge said there's not enough evidence to prove actual retaliation, but enough to conclude the government did not overcome that allegation.
17: All month long, WTOP is marking Asian American and Pacific Islander Heritage Month. WTOP's John Doman spoke with local experts about how drinking culture in the U.S. compares to traditions across Asia when it comes to enjoying a cocktail.
8: Culturally, drinking alcohol is something you do while you're out, not really at your home.
10: Over there, they are very like focused on the craft and go to a specific place to buy these cocktails.
8: T-Wen, an award-winning bar director at Moon Rabbit, says you're not likely to keep bottles of your favorite spirits at home either.
11: There's not really a reason to have a big spirits cabinet in your home.
8: Christopher Pellegrini is the founder of Honkaku Spirits, which imports shochu, awamori, and other Japanese spirits.
11: You're not going to have dinner parties that you need to entertain in most cases. Most people meet out at a restaurant or a bar.
8: Now, in terms of what you drink, a bottle of liquor that comes from Eastern Asia will be a bit fruitier, more aromatic, and lighter.
10: Leaning towards, like, clear spirit.
8: In a note about shochu, Pellegrini says there's 53 different styles of that spirit. It's also one that tends to be on the lighter side in terms of how much alcohol is in it. But he says in its various forms, it outsells sake in Japan. John Doman, WTOP News.
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17: 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I'm John Werdock.
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17: 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Dave Dildine in the WTOP Traffic Center.
9: To the Eastern Shore. First, the good news. The Bay Bridge queue has leveled off the backup from the South River. The bad news is that it's still nearly 14 miles from the Bay Bridge in the eastbound span, which is the only bridge span weekenders are using to get to the Eastern Shore because the reversible lane is not in play, and it won't be. On the westbound span, all green arrows showing, which means bridge operators are not even entertaining the idea of opening up that reversible lane to eastbound customers. So it is slow. It is going to take about an hour and a half to get through Annapolis and onto Kent Island, but you can do it. And again, another glimmer of hope. We have not had any mishaps on the eastbound bridge span so far. Not even one broken down vehicle yet. On the Beltway, on 95, north of it, on the Baltimore-Washington Parkway, on 270 and 70 into Frederick, lots of volume. No major incidents despite the rain. In Virginia, 66 westbound west of Haymarket, the crash out of the way, but delays linger. There was a crash on Prince William Parkway at Sudley Manor Drive. 95 southbound slow into Woodbridge, much slower into Fredericksburg. Northbound jammed in Spotsylvania County before Route 1 exit 126. Crash on the left. District inbound 14th Street Bridge and eastbound from 395 to 695. Delays extend to the pickup mishap near 6th Southeast. Kobeck Cam zoomed in on it. The right lane of the Southeast Freeway stays blocked. Selling your car, watch out for fake payments, unsafe meetups, endless haggling, or you can just sell to Fitzgerald and know exactly who you're dealing with. 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Dave Dildine, next traffic report in 10 minutes.
17: 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First Alert meteorologist Steve Rudin.
0: Wet weather, cloudy skies, and generally dreary conditions moving through the afternoon into the evening. Temperature is just around 55 to 60 degrees. We'll stay in the 50s overnight into early tomorrow morning. At that point, we'll be looking at pockets of moderate to heavy rain, along with some gustier winds, 25 to 30 miles per hour. Sunday morning showers will give way to mostly cloudy skies by afternoon, upper 60s to lower 70s. Memorial Day, noticeably more humid and a chance for a few thunderstorms. I'm 7 News meteorologist Steve Rudin in the First Alert Weather Center.
17: All right, temps around Washington right now, 57 at the Wharf in D.C., 57 in Oxon Hill, and guess what? 57 degrees right now in Sterling. 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
15: The blue chips hit a record high at the closing bell on Friday. The Dow Jones Industrial Average added 294 points. That was a 0.5% gain for the blue chips. They would finish well above 50,000. The S&P 500 gained 27, and the NASDAQ was up some 50 points on Friday, all three averages gaining ground for the week. Another wholesale club is benefiting from consumers who are looking for cheaper gas. BJ's Wholesale Club says revenue has jumped almost 10% thanks to discounted prices at the gas pumps there. BJ's also doing well attracting more memberships too. Sam's Club has had a similar story. And Target is upgrading its shopping carts. You might see this soon at the store. The retailer says the new carts are going to have better handles and a deeper child seat. There's even going to be a larger cup holder. John Wardock, WTOP News.
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17: Coming up on WTOP, Fairfax County Schools closing a multi-million dollar budget gap and floating new limits on student tech use in the classroom. We're going to talk about it live with WTOP Scott Gelman just ahead. 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
5: 414, I'm Ann Kramer.
17: And I'm Kyle Cooper. Thanks for being with us.
5: We have been following some of the school systems because it is budget time and what's happening for next year as elected leaders start to make their decisions. And now our attention is focused on the Fairfax County Public School System as it moves close to a nearly $29 million budget gap for next year. They're trying to close that gap, and it comes as the school system considers new limits on student technology and how it's used in classrooms.
17: All right, WTOP Scott Gelman is following the story for us. He joins us live now. So, Scott, $29 million budget gap. How are they going to close this gap?
24: Yeah, Kyle, the plan here is to defer micro-credentialing for teachers, to reduce the superintendent's strategic reserves, and a host of other things that the school board discussed on Thursday night. Here's school board member Melanie Marin.
28: I like that this budget finds $5.2 million in savings by delaying digital device refreshes. It wasn't too long ago where we had fewer laptops in the classrooms, and I think this is a good place to rethink where we should invest our resources, as parent after parent tonight told us as well. There will be great challenges for our FCPS employees as the division moves forward with an $8.7 million cut to the staffing reserve.
24: And so you heard the tech aspect there, as well as reduced funding for the county staffing reserve. And Kyle and Ann, this is not unlike what we've been reporting on in Montgomery County. It's a circumstance very similar in the sense that the superintendent requested a certain amount of money from the county board of supervisors, in this case in Fairfax, and the county board of supervisors was unable to provide all of that. And so we're talking about nearly $29 million here that had to be essentially removed from the original school budget plan. And it's also worth noting that there's a lot of, as we've been reporting on, budget uncertainty in Virginia tied to what's happening at the state level. And all of that is still not worked out yet. So all of this is connected. But at the end of the day, you heard there some of the various things that are going to be off the table here when that fiscal year starts in July.
5: And Scott, so the impact of all of this, are teachers and parents, I mean, students even talking about this and how they think this might play out?
24: Well, it's a few things. It's less staffing flexibility and credentialing and programming. It's talking about a pause in updating technology, as you just heard there from the school board member. And it's also just talking about programming changes, right? Including one significant one to the middle school after school program that Fairfax County has been running. And again, all of this tied to the state budget uncertainty, which, as we reported earlier in the week, state lawmakers at odds over whether to move forward with tax exemptions for data centers.
17: Scott, you also said that the county is moving forward on sort of reducing how much technology kids use in the classroom. What's going to happen with that?
24: Yeah, and there's no actionable steps here yet, Kyle, but we heard on Thursday night from several students, including this one, describing the impact of all that technology.
1: I have seen students use their laptops to chat or call friends, play games, watch movies and TV shows, go on social media, and search things that are not appropriate for school.
24: And some ideas that have been tossed around at the school board level requiring the superintendent to ask parents or guardians permission each school year for any instructional technology that goes home with a student. One other possibility, directing Superintendent Michelle Reed to ban digital devices for regular instruction for the youngest learners. Those are pre-K and first graders. All of that is on the table. Those are some of the ideas that have been proposed. No action on that just yet, but all of this really interconnected as we talk about the budget challenges, the technology frustrations, and now possibly some action here in the coming weeks and months on how to limit some of that technology in the classroom.
5: Scott, thank you as always. We appreciate the reporting.
24: Thank you.
5: That's WTOP Scott Gelman.
17: 418 traffic and weather on WTOP. Let's check in with Dave Dildine in the traffic center.
9: In the district, Kyle, Southeast Southwest Freeway, eastbound delays lead to the pickup mishap at 6th Street Southeast. My camera here zoomed in and sees the arrow board still blocking the right lane on the Southeast Freeway. Crashes on DC 295 southbound near River Terrace and on Route 50 New York Avenue eastbound at the Baltimore-Washington Parkway, but that one was just dragged onto a shoulder. Straight ahead on 50 and Bowie, eyes out in the road spray and eastbound spin out past 197. Fire rescue, state police with it, or at least arriving soon. The Bay Bridge backup leveled off near the South River this afternoon. It's compressing now, and it's bumper-to-bumper eastbound from I-97 up to Sandy Point. And given the forecast and looking at radar, really no shot at getting the third lane anytime this afternoon. So you're working with two lanes eastbound across the Chesapeake Bay on this Friday, leading into the long holiday weekend. On the Beltway, at the big Beltway bridges and elsewhere, lots of congestion. 95 is getting a workout. 66 westbound, heaviest out in Haymarket. Crashes from earlier cleared out of the way. 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Dave Dildine, next traffic report in 10 minutes.
5: Now we make our way over to the 7 News First Alert Weather Center. Chief Meteorologist Veronica Johnson joins us now live. And Veronica, it just sounds like gloomy all weekend.
2: It will be much of the weekend. Now, listen, Saturday, that'll be our soggiest day. The showers, the rain that shows up on Sunday and Monday will be more spotty in nature. So better chance to get out. And certainly that's going to be the warmer of the weekend days right now. So we get into Saturday with this overnight rain and pretty chilly, too. 50 to 55 for the evening, 50 to 55 degrees tonight, and how we start the day tomorrow. And a high temperature tomorrow with that soggy day of just 55 to 60 degrees. So again, Saturday is your washout day. Sunday, it's spotty showers showing up, and mainly during the morning. We'll have temperatures starting out in the 50s, but get this, by the afternoon, 68 to 72 degrees, so at least it'll feel more comfortable. On Monday, we'll have high temperatures closer to 75 degrees. You'll notice more humidity, and with that, some breaks in the cloud cover that could give us not just some spotty showers on Monday, but maybe a thunderstorm or two for the afternoon and early evening. That'll be something we'll watch. So again, at least it's going to be less wet weather moving through. 55 now in D.C., 57 in Reston, Virginia, and 52 in La Plata, Maryland.
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6: 4:23.
7: A development in the case of a missing Manassas mother. New evidence in the case of Mamta Kofli Bhatt, who vanished back in July, 2 years ago. WTOP's Neil Augenstein has the latest.
8: Three human hairs and 13 hair fragments were found on the blade of a handheld power saw in the home where Mamta Kofli Bhatt lived with her husband Naresh before she disappeared. That's according to a new forensics report filed here in Prince William County Circuit Court. While police haven't disclosed a murder weapon, earlier blood found on the same reciprocating saw matched a DNA profile created from Mamta's hairbrush. Prosecutors believe that Naresh Bhatt killed his wife in the home and dismembered her. Prosecutors say they have video of Bhatt depositing several plastic trash bags into a dumpster after dropping the couple's child off with a babysitter. Naresh Bhatt is charged with murder, concealing, and physically defiling a dead body. His trial begins in October. In Manassas, Neil Augenstein, WTOP News.
6: Sports on WTOP, it's brought to you by Amentum, delivering advanced solutions in space, for space, I should say, and defense. Check it now with Ben Raby. We're talking Nationals baseball tonight.
9: Yeah, Memorial Day weekend. This is one of the benchmarks on the baseball calendar. The season about a third of the way complete, so a pretty good sample size in the Nats to this point. They have been a pretty fun watch. The Nats just one game below 500 on the year. They remain the highest scoring team in Major League Baseball so far this season. James Wood, C.J. Abrams leading the way. Jacob Young also chipping in. He has a career-best 6 home runs on the season. And as he shared on the Nationals radio network.
10: Yeah, you know, hitting the ball in the air a little more. A little more bat speed on there, too. And it's swinging at the right pitches. You know, it's going right now. So, you know, trying to keep myself kind of in that spot, in that sweet spot, and just let it go.
9: So he and the Nationals looking to keep it going this weekend. Tough challenge as they visit the National League's best in the Atlanta Braves. First pitch for the series opener tonight, just past 7. Meanwhile, Memorial Day weekend also means championship weekend in college lacrosse. And on the women's side, Maryland Terrapins looking to get back to the national title game for the first time since 2019. They have some work to do. They trail North Carolina 8-4. They are early in the second half in the national semifinal. NBA playoffs continue tonight. Game 3 of the Western Final. Thunder and Spurs, that series tied at a game apiece. Also tonight, Game 2 in the NHL's Western Final. They'll be in Colorado where the Vegas Golden Knights enter play with a 1-0 series lead. Ben Raby, WTOP Sports.
7: Thanks, Ben. Up ahead on WTOP, we're following some breaking news. It has to do with the significant legal victory for Kilmer Abrego Garcia, Prince George's County man mistakenly deported from Maryland to El Salvador last year. A federal judge has just thrown out the human smuggling charges against him. We'll bring you the latest, get reaction from some members of Congress. 4:27.
5: WTOP
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13: 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It can be traced to something much more physical. In the mid-1800s, locked postal saddlebags ensured that only authorized hands touched sensitive information. On April 3, 1860, riders began carrying mail for the Pony Express, racing across vast terrain to connect a growing nation. The Smithsonian's National Postal Museum says riders traveled up to 100 miles at a time, switching horses every 10 to 15 miles. With each change, they moved a mochila, a leather mail pouch, from one saddle to the next. Speed mattered, but so did security. The mochila's pockets were locked. Three could be opened at military posts. A fourth, holding time cards, was accessible only to station masters. Access was controlled. Accountability was built in. Today, the locks are digital. Encryption protects data in transit, ensuring confidentiality and trust, but the principle hasn't changed. Security and verification remain essential to safeguarding information, whether carried by horseback or transmitted at the speed of light. I'm John Aaron.
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9: Topping the list of traffic issues we are watching, the Bay Bridge backup, about 12 miles long. Not a surprise on a rainy Friday into a holiday weekend. And not quite as long as earlier this afternoon, but long volume delays persist in the wet weather. Only two lanes open toward the shore. Crashes on the Baltimore-Washington Parkway near NASA Goddard and on the George-Washington Parkway northbound near the Memorial Bridge, both leading to northbound delays on both parkways. And in the district on the southeast-southwest freeway, eastbound 695 beyond South Capitol Street, the pickup, the arrow board, the right lane stays blocked. 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Dave Dildine, next traffic report in 10 minutes.
7: Thank you, Dave. WTOP forecast, what you see is what you get right now. The drizzle, the light rain, and the temperatures around 60. More of the same tonight. We're going to dip down into the 50s. We're doing it all again tomorrow on Saturday. Drizzle, wind, rain. Saturday's supposed to be the worst of the weekend. Then on Memorial Day, scattered showers and thunder possible. It's going to be warmer by about 20 degrees, 10 to 20 degrees. We could get up to near 80 degrees on Monday. Right now, we have light rain, 55 in Tysons, 54 in Waldorf.
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7: Good afternoon. I'm Ann Kramer.
6: And I'm Kyle Cooper. Mike Jakaitis is our producer.
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7: A federal judge in Tennessee today threw out a human smuggling case and charges against Kilmer Abrego Garcia. He's become the focal point of President Trump's immigration policies. You'll remember he was the Prince George's County man who was a native of El Salvador and was mistakenly deported back to El Salvador last year before he was brought back and then had to face those charges in Tennessee. The judge granted Abrego Garcia's motion to dismiss the case for, quote, vindictive prosecution. Maryland Democratic Congressman Glenn Ivey, a former prosecutor, tells WTOP this doesn't happen very often.
15: This is extraordinarily rare. It's hard to remember any vindictive prosecution cases being granted against the Department of Justice, certainly in recent memory.
7: Now, the judge found that without Abrego Garcia's successful lawsuit challenging his removal from Maryland to El Salvador, the government would not have brought the prosecution against him. The judge cited several statements raising cause for concern from the Trump White House, including from Todd Blanche. He is the acting attorney general. Abrego Garcia entered the U.S. illegally from El Salvador as a teenager and has lived here for many years in Prince George's County in Maryland. The Trump administration has vowed to deport him.
6: Now, we're also getting some reaction to this development from Maryland U.S. Senator Chris Van Hollen. You may remember Van Hollen went to Venezuela to visit with Kilmer Abrego Garcia. He pressed for his release from that prison when he was wrongfully deported. Van Hollen called the judge's decision to dismiss the human trafficking charges, quote, a strong repudiation of Trump's lawless DOJ and a win for the constitutional rights of everyone in our nation.
7: It is 4:32, and now to travel for the weekend and gas prices. The average for gas right now, $4.55 a gallon across the country. Congress has considered several proposals to try and help lower those prices, but for now, no relief on the way. WTOP's Mitchell Miller has details today on the Hill.
16: The Senate's top Democrat, Chuck Schumer, blames President Trump for rising prices, including those at the gas station.
17: As Americans pack up the car, fire up the grill ahead of Memorial Day, they're getting crushed by the skyrocketing costs of Trump's disastrous war in Iran.
16: But members of both parties have failed to take action on an idea that was floated earlier this month, temporarily rescinding the federal gas tax. The president has said he supports suspending the 18 cents a gallon tax, which would require congressional approval. But while some lawmakers have proposed legislation for a gas tax holiday, others remain skeptical it will provide much relief, while also taking away needed funds for the nation's highway and mass transit systems. On Capitol Hill, Mitchell Miller, WTOP News.
6: Tulsi Gabbard is stepping down as Director of National Intelligence, citing her husband's health.
18: In her resignation letter, Director of National Intelligence Tulsi Gabbard shares her husband was recently diagnosed with a rare form of bone cancer, saying she's stepping away from public service to be by his side. President Trump reacted on social media, posting in part, quote, Tulsi has done an incredible job and we will miss her. In recent months, Gabbard and the Trump administration appeared out of sync, sending mixed messages ahead of the war with Iran. Gabbard is now the fourth cabinet member to leave the administration in 3 months. All have been women. Her last day will be the end of June. Christiane Cordero, ABC News, Washington.
7: 4:34, Kevin Warsh was sworn in earlier today as the new chairman of the Federal Reserve. Here's President Trump at the ceremony.
19: And I expect he will go down as one of the truly great chairmen of the Federal Reserves that we've ever had. I really believe that. I think he's got abilities that very few people have.
7: Warsh replaces outgoing chair Jerome Powell, who's going to remain on the Fed board until his term ends in 2028. Kevin Warsh will chair his first policy meeting in the middle of next month. The path for him to take the helm of the Fed was cleared when the Justice Department dropped an investigation of Jerome Powell over the cost of the renovations of the Federal Reserve building. And the New York Times reports it is still possible that the investigation could pick back up.
6: The sentence is life without parole plus 70 years in prison for a Maryland teen who shot and killed two other teenagers at the Mall of Columbia. 19-year-old Emerson Z was sentenced today in Howard County Circuit Court after being found guilty of all but one count against him at his bench trial earlier this year. The victims of the February 2025 shooting were 16-year-old Michael Robertson and 15-year-old Blake McCray, both of Columbia. Howard County State's Attorney Rich Gibson says his office hopes the trial outcome provides a measure of justice and closure to the families who have endured unimaginable loss.
7: Coming up in Money News after traffic and weather.
20: 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I'm John Werdonk.
6: It is 4:36.
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7: 438. To the traffic center. Let's find out what's going on this afternoon with Dave Dildine.
1: Yeah, doing the slog from Bowie to the Bay Bridge. Route 50 eastbound. There's a spin out in the road spray a little past 197. If you're going for the Eastern Shore for the long weekend, it's going to take a long time with delays beginning near the South River. Stop and go through Parole, Annapolis, and over Broad Neck. That's about how bad we were expecting it to be given the forecast. And with the wet weather ongoing, there's really no shot at getting the third lane. You're limited to two on the eastbound.

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1: Northbound near Clifton Drive, and it's blocking the right side. Over in Virginia on 95, all the slow traffic you were probably bracing for, but no impactful incidents anywhere near the metro area. Volume delays in the Capitol Beltway and in the district on the Southeast-Southwest Freeway. Eastbound, the pickup mishap near 6th Southeast looks like it's clear. So eastbound traffic is starting to improve, but now we've got a new crash reported on I-295 southbound south of Suitland Parkway. 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Dave Dildine, next traffic report in 10 minutes.
2: All right, now to the P.J. 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Here is 7 News First Alert meteorologist Steve Rudin.
3: We continue to track wet weather over the next couple of days. It's going to be soggy. It's going to be damp and cool and very, very dreary. Temperatures this evening into the overnight will hold in the 50s. We'll see pockets of moderate to heavy rain. That trend continues for most of the day tomorrow. Moving into Sunday, a little bit of shower activity during the morning, and then brighter skies are likely during the afternoon. Moving into Monday, Memorial Day, a good chance for a few thunderstorms to pop during the afternoon with highs in the 70s. I'm 7 News meteorologist Steve Rudin in the First Alert Weather Center.
4: Okay, we still have that light rain out there, cloudy as well, just kind of gloomy. It's 56 in Germantown, 55 degrees in Annandale.
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5: You will soon have another location to grab Shake Shack in Montgomery County. The burger chain is planning to open a location in downtown Bethesda, taking over a former SunTrust bank there. Moco Show reports this Shake Shack will become the fourth in the county, joining restaurants in Gaithersburg, Potomac, and at the Westfield Montgomery Mall in Bethesda. With gas and grocery prices running high, shoppers continue to be in a gloomy mood. Consumer sentiment has fallen for a third straight month. That is according to a report from the University of Michigan. The blue chips would notch a record high at the closing bell on Friday. The Dow Jones Industrial Average up 294 points. The S&P 500 rose 27, and the NASDAQ was up 50. All three averages would gain ground for the week. John Wardock, WTOP News.
4: Thank you, John. It's 4:42. Some new details on what apparently might have led to the death of NASCAR icon Kyle Busch. You'll remember he died at the age of 41 yesterday. Now, there was a 911 call that's been released, or at least listened to by some folks and some reporters, and where Kyle Busch experienced shortness of breath, felt he was overheating, and then ended up coughing up blood. This all happened the day before he died. Several people familiar with the situation have been talking to the Associated Press and say that Busch was testing in the Chevrolet Racing Simulator in Concord on Wednesday when he became unresponsive and then was taken to a hospital in Charlotte. No cause of death has been given yet, though his family said earlier he had been hospitalized with a severe illness 3 days before he was set to compete in this weekend's Coca-Cola 600 at Charlotte Motor Speedway. Kyle Busch was 41.
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4: 4:45, I'm Ann Kramer.
6: And I'm Kyle Cooper. Thanks for being with us.
4: Well, now that the Montgomery County school system budget has been set at a little under $4 billion, $36 million less than was requested by the school superintendent, the process starts of where to actually find the savings. Here's WTOP's Kate Ryan.
7: Montgomery County School Superintendent Thomas Taylor handed the school board a list of positions that could be cut to make up for $36 million he didn't get in his requested budget.
8: We're not thrilled with any of our options, though we look forward to a healthy discussion.
7: There are 436 positions on that list, including well-being social workers like Priscilla Lemos at Springbrook High School. And like others whose jobs are on the line, Lemos made the case for the value of those positions.
9: We are not extras, and we are a part of the school safety infrastructure.
7: So what do those workers do? Conduct suicide threat assessments, crisis interventions, and step in after serious incidents at schools. The school board has until June 4th to decide which positions to cut and where to find savings. Kate Ryan, WTOP News.
6: You know, it's nearly 5 o'clock on a Friday on Memorial Day weekend.
4: Yeah.
6: That means a lot of people are heading out of town. The weather, pretty ugly around here. Not much better at the beach. Let's find out what's happening with WTOP's John Doman.
10: This is kind of the unofficial start of the summer season.
11: Ocean City Mayor Rick Meehan says this weekend's forecast isn't going to dampen anyone's enthusiasm.
10: We're going to have intermittent rain. Hopefully it's going to break Saturday. Be nice Sunday and Monday. So we're still excited. I think there'll be big crowds. People are looking. It's been a long, cold winter.
12: Greetings from the nation's summer capital.
11: About 150,000 people could head to Ocean City this weekend, and another 50,000 or so visitors could descend on Rehoboth Beach, where Mayor Stan Mills says, rain or shine, you can enjoy the beach and all the shops and restaurants.
12: When the sky opens up and is shiny, you can eat outdoors, and repeat visitors, they'll find plenty of new stores and eateries.
11: John Dome in WTOP News.
4: And as we talk about this start to summer, it also means an unofficial start that if the weather was nicer, because we think it's going to be raining all weekend, more people will be jumping into the pool, right, Kyle? We know a lot of people are headed to the beach. We'd heard Dave talk about the backups there at the Bay Bridge. So it seems like a good time to get some water safety tips. Here's MedStar Health Emergency Room Dr. Deanna Nahari.
13: So if there's going to be some sort of water feature, a small pool or a big pool, making sure that someone is designated as a lifeguard. And that's somebody that doesn't have their phone out, that isn't being involved in conversations. Their eyes are only on the water and making sure that everybody's having a good time. And they should limit their time to about 30 minutes because we know our attention drifts. So making sure that they're rotating out those lifeguard duties is really helpful. And never swimming alone is always important as well. Making sure you always have a buddy, somebody that can be there in case something happens.
4: That is Dr. Nahari, who also tells us that you want to make sure you put on your sunscreen, as we always tell you, and should remember bug repellent if you are going to be outside. And don't forget to keep drinking water and Gatorade. Stay hydrated.
6: It is 4:48. Oh, I didn't press the right button. There it is. See, I knew it would come on eventually. We're going to find out what's going on. Hopefully Dave Dildine will do better than me. Hi, Dave.
14: We'll give it a shot. It is soaked and slow on Route 50 eastbound from the South River to the Chesapeake Bay Bridge, and that's about an hour and a half of traffic delays if you're headed to the Eastern Shore. Rain, road spray, and more wrecks all day long. People crashing here and there. The latest burst of crashes in Maryland. Baltimore-Washington Parkway northbound near NASA Goddard on the right. I-270 spur southbound at Democracy Boulevard on the ramp. Motorcyclist went down. 270 northbound between Watkins Mill and Middlebrook Road. Heading out of Gaithersburg jammed. There's a new one north of Watkins Mill Road. And Maryland State authorities are still trying to reach that one. On the Beltway, another round of crashes on the Interloop in the congestion near the George Washington Parkway on the right and beyond Connecticut Avenue, limping onto a shoulder. In Fairfax County on the outer loop, it is a crash in the 495 express lanes near 50 Arlington Boulevard. Paramedics just arrived on scene about 2 minutes ago. You're squeezing by to the right in the 495 express lanes. Main lanes getting more crowded. All lanes slow, local, and through near the Woodrow Wilson Bridge. 95 southbound traffic at its worst. Not in Woodbridge, but actually farther south in Fredericksburg. George Washington Parkway northbound near the Memorial Bridge. A crash on Columbia Island on the right side. 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Dave Dildine, next traffic report in 10 minutes.
4: Let's head over to the 7 News First Alert Weather Center. Chief Meteorologist Veronica Johnson joins us now live. Veronica, it's been a very gray day, a very rainy kind of day. Are we going to get any sunshine for the holiday weekend?
15: There could be some peaks of sunshine the way it's looking right now on Sunday and Monday, especially on Monday. That sunshine breaking through the clouds could be just enough to give us maybe some isolated thunderstorms in the afternoon. And by the way, also Sunday and Monday will be the drier of this long weekend stretch. Saturday's looking pretty soggy here. So this evening, we'll keep it going with the rain throughout the area, 50 to 55 degrees. Areas of rain too tonight. Even some drizzle if it's not a full-on rain for your area. It's 50 to 55 degrees as we slide into the morning, and a high temperature Saturday of 55 to 60 with still more waves of rain moving through. And that wind also going to be a little stronger than today out of the east-northeast at about 15 to 25 miles per hour. On Sunday, we've got highs between 68 and 72 degrees. Warmer with spotty showers, mainly during the morning, then mostly cloudy skies. Again, mostly cloudy, so a little bit of sun could be peeking through. Monday as well, occasional showers, chance for an isolated thunderstorm. The high on Monday, about 75 degrees. We're 55 now in D.C., 55 in Gainesville, 54 degrees in Alexandria, La Plata, and Fort Washington.
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4: A new way to treat certain cancers, and the treatment comes from the patient's own body. The FDA has approved its use for people with melanoma. WTOP's Jose Omana talked to a Maryland woman who calls the treatment a godsend.
17: Mary Hilton of Baltimore County went in for a routine mammogram in 2023.
0: They found some lymph nodes that looked suspicious, and when they biopsied it, it actually came back as melanoma, metastatic melanoma.
17: After trying immunotherapy, she was recommended to try what's called the TIL therapy. Dr. Jeffrey Gibbon for MedStar Georgetown University Hospital says the treatment uses cells from the tumor that are cultivated and grown.
1: So T-cell therapy is where you remove a tumor, and the T-cells that have tried to recognize and attack the cancer are utilized as the therapy.
17: Since last summer, all of Mary's tumors are gone. Now she says she can focus on her future with her daughters.
0: Being there for college graduations when they happen and being there for my own retirement in the future.
17: Jose Omana, WTOP News.
6: Sports on WTOP. It is brought to you by Maximus, moving people and technology forward. Ben Raby, the Nationals taking on the American League East leading Atlanta Braves tonight.
2: The National League's best, yes, yeah. A tough challenge awaiting the Nats tonight in Atlanta. Nats, though, fresh off a winning record on their home stand. This will be a tough road trip, though. It starts this weekend, the 3-game set in Atlanta, and then off to Cleveland. So that's back-to-back series against first-place teams. Nats and Braves tonight, just past 7. Miles Michaelis will be on the mound for the Nationals. Richard Lovelady, though, serving as the opener. Now, the Nats offense tops in the majors as far as run production. James Wood, C.J. Abrams, they're the headliners offensively. But as longtime beat reporter Mark Zuckerman shared on the Nats Chat podcast,
23: the key to this is they're getting it from all over the place, as you said. It's only the two guys, the big boys, that are really putting up huge numbers, and everybody else just kind of doing what you hope they would do, or if nothing else, doing it in the right moments. I think the other point, and you hope it continues to be the case, they haven't had any injuries on the position player side.
2: All right, knock on wood regarding that health situation. Nats and Braves tonight at 7 on 1500 AM. Meanwhile, former National Joe Ross, he's getting another chance here, a minor league deal with the Texas Rangers. Ross, part of the 2019 World Series champs. Orioles tonight beginning a weekend series against the Tigers. Championship weekend in college lacrosse, and time could be running out here for the Maryland Terrapins. The women's national semis here, and the Terps trailing North Carolina 13-5 in the fourth quarter. NBA playoffs continue tonight. Game 3 of the Western Final. This has been a great series so far. Thunder and Spurs, they are tied at a game apiece. Ben Raby, WTOP Sports.
4: Thank you, Ben. Up ahead, we're following the breaking news of the afternoon. A federal judge has now dismissed the criminal case against Kilmer Abrego-Garcia. It's 4:57.
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3: Dave Dildine in the WTOP Traffic Center.
4: Top traffic incidents we're tracking are the 14 miles of slow eastbound Bay Bridge traffic and a boatload of crashes. 270 northbound past Watkins Mill Road, you are jammed. Spinouts and a couple of southbound 270 ramps for I-370 and down at Democracy Boulevard. Crashes on the Interloop near the George Washington Parkway and Connecticut Avenue. Ambulances in both cases on the right side of the Interloop. Outer loop near Arlington Boulevard. Fire rescue units on the far left side of the 495 express lanes. WTOP Traffic Center presented by Window Nation. 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WindowNation.com. Dave Dildine, next traffic report in 10 minutes.
5: Weekend forecast, Steve Rudin.
6: Areas of rain and drizzle continue through this evening and into the overnight. May find some moderate to heavy downpours at times. Temperatures will hold in the 50s all night long into early tomorrow morning. Now, tomorrow, another round of rain, heavy at times during the morning and mid-afternoon. Upper 50s to lower 60s will also be on the breezy side. I'm 7 News meteorologist Steve Rudin in the First Alert Weather Center.
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7: Good afternoon, I'm Kyle Cooper.
5: I'm Ann Kramer. Coming up,
9: a federal judge throws out smuggling charges against the mistakenly deported Maryland father. I'm Scott Gelman.
10: D.C. starts the holiday weekend with an emergency order and juvenile curfew zones. I'm Liz Anderson.
11: I'm here to celebrate my brother's 80th birthday.
12: High airfare is not going to stop him from traveling. I'm Jimmy Alexander.
7: We've got some rain tonight, tomorrow, and even on Sunday. Right now, it's 5 o'clock.
13: From ABC News, I'm Mike Dubusky. Following her husband's recent diagnosis with bone cancer, Tulsi Gabbard now says she's stepping down as Director of National Intelligence.
14: In recent months, Gabbard and the Trump administration appeared out of sync, sending mixed messages ahead of the war with Iran. Gabbard is now the fourth cabinet member to leave the administration in 3 months. All have been women. Her last day will be the end of June.
13: ABC's Christiane Cordero in Washington. The Department of Justice is now vowing to appeal a judge's decision to dismiss its case against Kilmar Abrego Garcia. The Justice Department had charged him with human smuggling, but now a judge says that case was an example of vindictive prosecution. Abrego Garcia was the man who was improperly deported to El Salvador last year. The DOJ also facing a second federal lawsuit now against its proposed anti-weaponization fund. ABC's Peter Haralambos has that story.
15: The Department of Justice's attempt to launch an anti-weaponization fund has sparked accusations of self-dealing and a bipartisan uproar over the possible use of taxpayer money to pay rioters who attacked the Capitol on January 6th. In a new lawsuit filed Friday, a coalition of nonprofits alleged the fund bypassed Congress's authority over federal spending and violated the 14th Amendment.
13: NASCAR fans are remembering the life of Kyle Busch, who died suddenly yesterday at the age of 41. 911 tapes reveal he was coughing up blood before being hospitalized. ABC's Alex Stone says he had been scheduled to race this weekend.
16: At the Coca-Cola 600, the cars have stickers honoring Busch. Many of them will over the weekend. The Indy 500, they're going to be honoring him. He won the Brickyard 400 in 2015 and 2016. But there are going to be remembrances on and off the track over the weekend. It's going to be quite visible. This is a big deal in the world of NASCAR. As one NASCAR racer said today, this was their Kobe Bryant who died, that he was a giant figure.
13: You're listening to ABC News.
5: It's 5:02 on Friday, May the 22nd, the beginning of the Memorial Day holiday weekend. And we have drizzle right now. Some showers in other parts. Temperatures are dropped just a little bit. We are in the mid-50s in many spots right now. Good afternoon. I'm Ann Kramer.
7: And I'm Kyle Cooper. As we enter the long Memorial Day weekend, D.C. Mayor Muriel Bowser has reinstated a limited youth curfew policy under an emergency order. As WTOP's Liz Anderson tells us, D.C. police wasted no time putting new curfew zones in effect.
10: Interim D.C. Police Chief Jeffrey Carroll this afternoon issued four new curfew zones. They affect Navy Yard, the waterfront in Southwest, the U Street corridor, and Georgia Avenue near Banneker Rec Center. The mayor's declaration authorizes interim D.C. Police Chief Carroll to establish extended juvenile curfew zones in areas they believe youth are planning to gather or have gathered. In these curfew zones, youngsters are prohibited from hanging out in groups of nine or more after 8 p.m. It's meant to bridge a legislative gap created after the D.C. Council failed to pass an emergency bill meant to crack down on so-called teen takeovers. The council passed a permanent curfew bill, but it won't take effect for weeks. Liz Anderson, WTOP News.
5: All right, talking about people getting out of town, 40 million more than that expected to travel someplace this Memorial Day weekend. WTOP's Jimmy Alexander spent some time at Reagan National to see where people are going.
11: I'm here to celebrate my brother's 80th birthday.
12: Marcel Calhoun just arrived from Atlanta.
11: He has no idea, and it's been a secret for 2 months.
12: Are you sure you want to surprise the 80-year-old like that?
11: Yes, we do. We want to give him a good heart attack.
12: What do you have for him as a gift?
11: A Gucci gold watch.
12: A Gucci gold watch?
11: Yeah, it's my brother.
17: Celebrating our 43rd wedding anniversary.
12: Stockton, California's Terry and Joseph did a lot of sightseeing.
18: We average 8 miles a day.
12: And their favorite spot was
18: the Washington Monument. We went up top and we stayed up there for a good 45 minutes.
12: Yeah. What is the secret of staying married 43 years?
17: We have to listen to each other.
18: Hear each other.
12: And just know that she's right.
18: She's right most of the time.
12: From Reagan National, Jimmy Alexander, WTOP News.
7: Good answer. Not great weather this weekend here or over in Ocean City, where light rain is in the forecast. But that's not stopping a lot of people from making the trip over to the beach today. And if you're heading over, there are some changes to know about. The town is adjusting its beach tent rules after rolling them out last year to keep the shoreline accessible.
19: We watched what happened last year. Last year was a 10 by 10 rule. We decided to increase that this year. It's 15 and give a little more room and allow for some of those stanchions that support those structures. But at the same time, you know, they need to be open on all sides. They can't be put up early before the lifeguards get in the stands if you're going to leave them unattended. And you know, we're just trying to make the beach more accessible for everybody, yet let everybody enjoy the shade and the canopies that they've become very fond of.
7: That's Ocean City Mayor Rick Meehan, who joined us earlier here on WTOP.
5: Well, just hours after the Montgomery County Council signed off on a multi-billion-dollar budget for next year, the school superintendent outlined potential job cuts for the school board to now consider. Here's WTOP's Kate Ryan.
20: There are 435 positions on the list of potential cuts that Montgomery County School Board Superintendent Thomas Taylor submitted to the school board. Not all of those are currently filled.
21: There is always room for making adjustments, although that room is very narrow in this particular budget scenario.
20: Taylor said the cuts are needed because the school system, which got $3.7 billion of the county's nearly $8 billion operating budget, got $36 million less than requested. Now, the search for savings has started, with school board member Rita Montoya looking at contracts with outside vendors, for example.
22: And I asked, well, why do we need that? Don't we have a person instead, right? So if we can employ our people instead of going outside to other organizations.
20: The school board's expected to announce its decisions at its June 4th meeting. Kate Ryan, WTOP News.
7: A significant legal victory for Kilmar Abrego Garcia, the man who the Trump administration acknowledged was mistakenly deported from Maryland to El Salvador last year. A federal judge in Tennessee has thrown out a human smuggling case against him. WTOP Scott Gelman following those developments for us.
9: In a 32-page court filing, Judge Waverly Crenshaw says if Kilmar Abrego Garcia's lawsuit challenging his deportation to El Salvador wasn't successful, the government wouldn't have moved forward with the smuggling case. The charges come from a 2022 Tennessee traffic stop. Officers' body camera footage reveals they were suspicious of smuggling because there were 9 passengers in the car, but Abrego Garcia was allowed to leave with just a warning. The Department of Homeland Security's case was closed when Abrego Garcia was deported. When the Supreme Court ruled he needed to be brought back to the U.S., though, they reopened the case. Abrego Garcia's lawyers say he's a victim of a politicized and vindictive White House. The Justice Department, meanwhile, while is calling the dismissal wrong and dangerous. Separately, the Trump administration is planning to deport Abrego Garcia to a different country, possibly Liberia. Scott Gelman, WTOP News.
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0: What the new Fed chief will have to tackle. I'm John Werdahl.
5: Traffic and weather is next.
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7: Traffic and weather on WTOP, Dave Dildine in the WTOP Traffic Center.
4: Lots to go over. Lots of crashes in the rain this afternoon. Let's start in the district and then branch outward. I-295 southbound near Malcolm X Avenue. Crash causing a backup to the 11th Street Bridge. From the 14th Street Bridge in Virginia, northbound of the George Washington Parkway, a crash near the Memorial Bridge on Columbia Island was in the right lane. Virginia Beltway, outer loop near 50 Arlington Boulevard. The crash on the left side of the 495 express lanes. One right express lane open. Southbound main lanes open but crowded. Inner loop at the George Washington Parkway. Ambulances have departed. That crash is back on the right shoulder, but traffic still slow to get onto both the Legion and Wilson Bridges into Maryland. I-270 northbound, heavy and slow through Gaithersburg into Germantown between Watkins Mill and Middlebrook Road. Authorities have just wrangled the damage over onto the right shoulder and reopened the travel lanes, but it'll take a while to recover. Southbound, the merge to go eastbound on 370 slowed by a crash. 50 eastbound, heavy and slow from the South River to the Chesapeake Bay Bridge. Volume delays have leveled off near the South River. That's still about 13 or so miles of heavy and slow traffic. And, of course, given the forecast, we are not going to get the third lane open for shorebound traffic. No two-way traffic on the westbound bridge span this afternoon. Eastbound, long delays. Barring any incidents, this is probably about as bad as it's going to get. So hopefully downhill from here on out. 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Dave Dildine, next traffic report in 10 minutes.
5: Weekend forecast, 7 News First Alert meteorologist Steve Rudin.
6: Wet weather continues this evening and into the overnight. We'll find some moderate to heavy downpours at times. The same trend will continue tomorrow morning through the mid-afternoon. Highs tomorrow will only be in the mid-50s to lower 60s and wind gusts 25 to 30 miles per hour. We'll see brighter skies on the way Sunday afternoon, but ahead of that, a few showers in the morning. Memorial Day, a little bit more humid. Temperatures are warmer. We're in the 70s. Also a chance for a few thunderstorms. I'm 7 News meteorologist Steve Rudin in the First Alert Weather Center.
7: All right, 53 degrees right now at Reagan National Airport. BWI Marshall at 56, 55 degrees at Dulles International Airport. 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
0: Kevin Warsh is now the guy in charge at the Federal Reserve after being sworn in Friday at the White House. And Warsh will have to tackle inflation. It's not just high gas prices, says Heather Long. She's the chief economist at Navy Federal Credit Union. She says Warsh will have a tough decision to make about interest rates.
26: We've got food prices, electricity prices rising. We've got a number of services inflation costs rising. So this is beyond just the war in Iran impact. And that's tough. That's tough for a Fed chair, particularly nobody likes to raise interest rates, but he might have to do it.
0: On Wall Street Friday, the blue chips would register a record closing high. The Dow added 294 points, the S&P up 27, the NASDAQ adding 50. Wall Street now takes a break for the holiday. No stock trading on Monday. John Werdahl, WTOP News.
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5: 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Harvey is the former CBS Radio Vice President of News. It is 5:12.
8: There's an old saying, people in glass houses shouldn't throw stones. Meet David Trone, throwing stones at Congresswoman April McLean Delaney. But it was David Trone who voted to give Trump's ICE $200 million back before he lost his seat. That's right. Trone voted to fund Trump's ICE immigration crackdown. Progressives called Trone's vote, quote, a blank check for Trump. Congresswoman April McLean Delaney has never voted a penny for ICE, not one cent. And April led the fight to successfully stop the ICE detention center in our district. Trone didn't lift a finger. He was busy running endless TV ads and throwing stones. That's why Governor Moore, Senators Van Hollen, also Brooks, and Congressman Raskin all endorse April. Here's Jamie Raskin on Trone.
13: The attacks on April are baloney.
8: Baloney. Got that right. Remember, Trone funded ICE. Congresswoman April McLean Delaney never has.
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8: Paid for by April McLean Delaney for Congress.
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7: It is 5:15. Good evening. I'm Kyle Cooper.
5: And I'm Ann Kramer. Thanks for joining us.
7: A chapter of American history comes to a close tonight. CBS News is shutting down its historic radio news service after nearly a century on the air. The network first made the announcement earlier this year, citing economic challenges. 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And for decades, CBS Radio, just a cornerstone of broadcast journalism.
5: Well, we have been checking in with former folks at CBS Radio News who you've heard on our air throughout these years. Now we're getting a chance to speak with Harvey Negler. Harvey is the former CBS Radio Vice President of News. Harvey, so good to talk to you once again after so many years. Thank you for joining us today on what has become a very sad day for a lot of people, listeners and journalists alike. Let's talk about what your reaction was, Harvey, when you learned this was going to be the end of CBS Radio News.
31: Well, clearly, Ann, I was disappointed. I had been in charge of the network for 18 years, and it's been an incredible honor and privilege to work at CBS, and a very sad day for, as you rightfully point out, not only the listeners, but the people in the industry. And I think it's a sad day for our democracy as well, because in my view, and the view of many others, CBS stood for objective, great journalism.
7: Harvey, I think you're one of the best persons to ask this question to. 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
31: Well, you know, everybody talks about the Murrow years. And as your listeners may know, Murrow was the first to broadcast on Hitler's move into Austria, and then later, 2 years later, on the bombing in London, where Murrow was. And that was the beginning of CBS. And over the years, the network and the radio evolved to the point where, you know, it had over 700 radio stations around the country that were taking its new service. And we were privileged to have reporters and correspondents all over the world who are, in my humble opinion, the best in the business, and did a fabulous job of telling your listeners what was going on in the world, no matter where or when it happened.
5: Harvey, you've been in the C-suite before, so I'm going to kind of ask you, do you think any of this could have been avoided? Or is what's happening with journalism now, where so many eyes are on the video, TikToks, and you've got podcasts, which are really basically just long forms of radio interviews, much longer, or is that just too strong to ignore at this point?
31: No, I think it's part of our society. We all know how communication, social media, different platforms, as you point out, are taking away listeners from your television and your radio. But there is still, even at this point, there were 22 million listeners a week who were listening to CBS Radio News, as I say, under 700 radio stations. And that's a number that no other media can even come close to in terms of informing the public about what's going on with the authority that CBS Radio News was doing. So you can't hide behind the fact that, you know, communication is changing and the way that people get their news is changing. But I still think there was a place for CBS on the radio.
7: Harvey, we appreciate you taking some time to talk to us this afternoon here on WTOP. Thanks again.
31: My pleasure. Good luck. You're a great radio station, and I'm sure it's going to continue to be so.
7: Thank you so much, Harvey. We appreciate it. That is Harvey Nagler, former CBS Radio Vice President of News. Don't forget that if you want to tune in, CBS Radio's last news broadcast at the top of the hour will be at 11 o'clock right here on WTOP, and then their last broadcast they'll ever do is at 11:31 tonight. You can also hear it right here on WTOP.
5: 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Let's shift gears, move over to the traffic center. Here's Dave.
4: While you're shifting gears, take it easy in the rain. People have been spinning out all day long. Beltway, Outer Loop, traffic slow. Bethesda, but also south of Tyson's because of the crash. South of 66, near Arlington Boulevard, someone hit the center divider, and the response blocks the left side of the 495 express lane. Still packed in on the outer at the Wilson Bridge. 95 northbound near Prince William Parkway. New crash reported northbound. Southbound for the slowest traffic into Woodbridge and Fredericksburg as folks travel. Maryland, 270 northbound, still crawling through Gaithersburg, but the crash past Watkins Mill Road is lined up on the right shoulder. Northbound lanes open. Southbound, the ramp that leads eastbound on 370 is closed because of a crash. Troopers have to block that for crashes all the time, almost every time it rains, and it's happened again. Headed for Harper's Ferry for the weekend, Route 340 westbound delays. MDOT response blocks the left lane near Route 67. If you're headed to the Eastern Shore via the Chesapeake Bay Bridge, brace yourself. It's going to take a long time. Volume delays from the South River to the Chesapeake because of the weather. Unable to open up that third lane. You're limited to two. It's a slog eastbound through Annapolis. It's a long home flash sale, too. 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Dave Dildine, next traffic report in less than 10 minutes.
7: 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First alert, meteorologist Steve Rudin.
6: Cloudy skies with rain moving through the evening rush hour commute. That trend continues overnight, and then heavier rain on the way tomorrow morning through the midday. Could be looking at anywhere between a half inch to an inch of rain by the time this starts to wind down a little bit later tomorrow night. Now, another batch is on the way in terms of showers Sunday morning. We could see glimmers of sun Sunday afternoon. High Sunday will be in the upper 60s to lower 70s, mid-70s, and a chance for a few storms on Monday. I'm 7 News meteorologist Steve Rudin in the First Alert Weather Center.
5: Lots of drizzle, lots of clouds, 55 in Silver Spring, 55 in Fort Belvoir. 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
5: 524.
7: An 18-year-old D.C. man is facing dozens of charges in connection with a mass shooting at a Metro bus stop earlier this year. Federal prosecutors say Anthony Del Cid Morales has been indicted on 69 counts, including armed assault with intent to kill. Investigators say the incident began with an alleged sexual assault involving a juvenile on a bus, which escalated into a confrontation. When the bus stopped, police say the suspect and several others got off, and that's when he pulled out a handgun and fired into the crowd. Five people were hit, but all are expected to recover. Del Cid Morales is scheduled to appear in court for a detention hearing coming up on July the 10th.
5: Time for sports on WTOP. We're brought to you by Amentum, delivering advanced solutions for space and defense. Ben Raby's back with us. What you got now, Ben?
18: Yeah, we'll head overseas. French Open gets going this weekend in Paris. We'll see how DMV native Francis Tiafoe does on the clay courts. Tiafoe reaching the quarterfinals at the French last spring. It was his best result at a slam outside of the U.S. Open. That said, Tiafoe, with a very tough draw this year, could potentially be meeting world number one Yannick Sinner in the round of 16. Nationals begin a weekend series tonight in Atlanta, and they have a tough challenge themselves. The Braves, the best record in the National League so far this season. Miles Michaelis will be on the mound for the Nats tonight. That said, Richard Lovelady serving as the opener, first pitch just past 7 on 1500 AM. One of baseball's best pitchers set to return tonight, Yankees ace Gerrit Cole making his season debut in the Bronx. Cole last pitched in the 2024 World Series, missed all of last season after undergoing Tommy John surgery. Women's lacrosse, Maryland falls to North Carolina in the national semifinals. And Memorial Day weekend also means one of the great spectacles in all of racing. The Indy 500 is Sunday. And today, though, at the famed Indianapolis Motor Speedway, we had a little appetizer here. One of the preliminary races.
7: An appetizer. Thank you.
5: Like how I did that.
18: This is the hot dog race. Now, they have the hot dog race at the ball games, but this is the hot dog race on wheels.
7: This is the ultimate hot dog race.
5: The Wienermobile, right, Ben?
18: The Oscar Mayer Wienermobile. Ooh. You can't make this up. Six vehicles. Thousands in attendance to take this in.
7: How do you know which one wins? They all look alike.
18: Trying to see who would ultimately. That's right. They got the numbers. But they identify as different hot dogs here. And the New York dog, ultimately the top dog in this competition, held off the chili dog, took the checkered flag. This was the second annual.
5: Oh, it was 2 years.
18: That's right.
7: Well, I'm sure that all those drivers relish the opportunity.
18: There we go.
5: I was going to say
7: race. I've driven the Indy 500 track myself.
5: Did you really?
18: Was it in a Wienermobile?
7: No, it was in a big van, a radio station van.
18: Yeah.
7: Worked in Indianapolis.
5: Well, now go back and do it in the
7: van around the.
5: Oh, that's awesome.
7: Speedway.
5: Well, now go back and do it in the Wienermobile.
7: I would.
5: Then you'll really have something right there.
18: Yeah, so there you go. New York dog finishing first. We've got the main event in Indianapolis, the Indy 500, coming up on Sunday. Ben Raby, WTOP Sports.
7: All right, Ben, thanks so much. Just ahead on WTOP, a federal judge throws out charges against Kilmar Abrego-Garcia, the man mistakenly deported from Maryland to El Salvador last year. We'll take a look at what that means for his case moving forward. It's now 527.
0: WTOP celebrates 250 years of the technologies that shape the nation. 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
8: The evolution of protection and verification technology didn't begin with computers or encryption. It can be traced to something much more physical. In the mid-1800s, locked postal saddlebags ensured that only authorized hands touched sensitive information. On April 3, 1860, riders began carrying mail for the Pony Express, racing across vast terrain to connect a growing nation. The Smithsonian's National Postal Museum says riders traveled up to 100 miles at a time, switching horses every 10 to 15 miles. With each change, they moved a mochila, a leather mail pouch, from one saddle to the next. Speed mattered, but so did security. The mochila's pockets were locked. Three could be opened at military posts. A fourth, holding time cards, was accessible only to station masters. Access was controlled. Accountability was built in. Today, the locks are digital. Encryption protects data in transit, ensuring confidentiality and trust, but the principle hasn't changed. Security and verification remain essential to safeguarding information, whether carried by horseback or transmitted at the speed of light. I'm John Aaron.
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4: Top traffic issues are crashes and the Bay Bridge back up 50 eastbound, still about a dozen miles or so of heavy and slow traffic in and out of Annapolis. And the top crashes happening on 270 northbound past Watkins Mill Road on the shoulder now, and southbound on 270 on the ramp to 370. That's getting relocated. And a couple of issues farther out. Route 301 northbound north of the nice Middleton Bridge on the right, and Route 340 westbound near the Potomac River Bridge and Route 67 causing delays in the direction of Harper's Ferry. 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Dave Dildine, next traffic report in about 10 minutes.
7: All right, the forecast, we are looking at rain, rain, rain, and rain. Okay, rain tonight. Lows will be around 50 tomorrow. Tomorrow, we're actually going to get more rain than today, folks, if you can believe it. It's going to be rainy all day, highs around 50 again. And then Sunday, we could see some breaks in the clouds by the afternoon. High near 70 degrees on Sunday. Right now in Washington, we've got 54 degrees.
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7: Good afternoon. I'm Kyle Cooper.
5: And I'm Ann Kramer. Mike Chikaitis is our producer.
7: The top story that we're following for you today on WTOP is breaking news, a major decision in the case of Kilmar Abrego-Garcia. He's the Maryland resident who has been at the center of the Trump administration's deportation efforts. A federal judge in Tennessee threw out a human smuggling case against Abrego-Garcia, which was based on a 2022 traffic stop. The judge found that he had been the victim of a vindictive prosecution after Abrego-Garcia challenged efforts by the Justice Department to deport him to a prison in his native El Salvador. Maryland Congressman Glenn Ivey tells WTOP a ruling of vindictive prosecution is extremely rare and doesn't reflect well on the Trump administration's efforts to deport Abrego Garcia.
15: This is one of a string of losses just in this case for the Trump administration. The Supreme Court had to order that he be brought back from El Salvador. Then when they brought these fake charges that have now been dismissed, they said he was never going to walk the streets again, but the judge promptly put him out on personal recognizance so he could come home.
7: Ivy says he doesn't expect the Trump administration to end its effort to deport Abrego Garcia despite this latest legal setback.
5: Well, local prosecutors say they have new evidence in the case against a Manassas man charged in the disappearance and death of his wife, Mamta Kafli Bhatt. She vanished back in July of 2024. Details now on the new evidence from WTOP's Neil Augenstein.
16: Here in Circuit Court, a newly filed forensics report shows three human hairs and 13 hair fragments were found on the blade of a handheld power saw. That saw was found in Naresh and Mamta Kafli Bhatt's home after she disappeared. Earlier, another report said that blood found on the same reciprocating saw matched a DNA profile created from Mamta's hairbrush. Police have not disclosed whether they've recovered a murder weapon, but they believe she was killed in the home and dismembered. Prosecutors have told the judge they have video of Naresh Bhatt dropping several trash bags into a dumpster after bringing the couple's child to a babysitter. Naresh Bhatt is scheduled to go on trial in October, charged with murder, defiling, and concealing a dead body. In Manassas, Neil Augenstein, WTOP News.
7: Tulsi Gabbard says she is resigning from her position as Director of National Intelligence, citing her husband's cancer diagnosis.
19: She came into the role without any traditional intelligence background that drew a lot of scrutiny from members on Capitol Hill. She also built her national profile as an anti-war Democrat, someone who warned against regime change wars. Then she ended up serving as a Republican in this administration during these escalating conflicts in Iran, in Venezuela. And Gabbard has at times made public comments that appear to put her at odds with the messaging from the president and the White House.
7: That's ABC News senior White House correspondent Selena Wang. Gabbard's resignation is effective on June 30th. The deputy director of national intelligence will serve in her place until a replacement is named.
5: Well, if you are driving this Memorial Day weekend, you're going to feel more pain at the pump. Members of Congress have floated some ideas for lowering gas prices, but they're not on the road to getting approved. WTOP's Mitchell Miller has details today on the Hill.
20: Senate Democratic leader Chuck Schumer says high gas prices are affecting people's holiday travel plans.
21: With gas selling for over $4.50 a gallon, up nearly 45% since this time last year, many Americans are canceling their Memorial Day plans because they simply can't afford to drive.
20: But while members of both parties worry about rising gas prices, lawmakers haven't taken any action on an idea that has the support of President Trump, temporarily suspending the federal gas tax. Congress would need to approve lifting the 18 cents a gallon tax, and there is proposed legislation. But there's also skepticism among many lawmakers it would provide significant relief while taking away needed federal highway funds. On Capitol Hill, Mitchell Miller, WTOP News.
7: When the Montgomery County school system didn't get all it requested in its budget for the coming year, the superintendent said some painful decisions would have to be made. Last night, the school board got a list of those possible painful decisions. They're in the form of job cuts. Here's WTOP's Kate Ryan.
22: Montgomery County School Superintendent Thomas Taylor said because the school system's budget request was not fully met, the county council gave the system all but $36 million in funds. He was submitting 435 positions for possible cuts. That includes 38 social workers, 14 family engagement specialists, 27 college and career navigators, 18 school psychologists, and 27 pupil personnel workers. Another 118 special education resource teacher jobs could be lost. Now, not all of the suggested cuts are currently filled, and there is an attempt to offer retirement incentives. The Board of Education is expected to decide by June 4th where exactly all of those cuts will fall. Kate Ryan, WTOP News.
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23: Brewing the last batch of Schlitz. I'm John Werdock.
7: And then Ken Warsh, sworn in as the new chair of the board that oversees the nation's monetary policy. We'll have the latest 5:37.
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5: Time to head to the Traffic Center for traffic and weather on WTOP, and Dave will kick it off for us.
4: Interstate 270, if you're going northbound, you're in heavy traffic in Gaithersburg. The old crash beyond Watkins Mill Road cleared out of the way. Lanes open near Hyattstown, northbound back on the brakes. New

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1: He's on the right. Southbound volume delays, Springfield, Woodbridge, and Fredericksburg. 395 northbound at Glebe Road, the crash blocking the far right travel lane on 395. 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Dave Dildine, next traffic report in 10 minutes.
2: 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Here is 7 News First Alert meteorologist Steve Rudin.
3: We continue to track wet weather over the next couple of days. It's going to be soggy, it's going to be damp and cool and very, very dreary. Temperatures this evening into the overnight will hold in the 50s. We'll see pockets of moderate to heavy rain. That trend continues for most of the day tomorrow. Moving into Sunday, a little bit of shower activity during the morning, and then brighter skies are likely during the afternoon. Moving into Monday, Memorial Day, a good chance for a few thunderstorms to pop during the afternoon with highs in the 70s. I'm 7 News meteorologist Steve Rudin in the First Alert Weather Center.
4: Just yucky out right now. We have light rain. We have some showers. We have lots of clouds. We're still at 58 in Leesburg, but 54 in Bowie.
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5: With consumers looking for deals, Congressional Plaza in Rockville is about to add another discount retailer. Store reporter says Gap Factory is moving into the plaza. It will join J. Crew Factory, Going Gone from Dick's Sporting Goods, and soon a Nordstrom Rack. The blue chips would notch a record closing high Friday. They are now firmly camped out well above 50,000. The Dow Jones Industrial Average added 294 points. The S&P 500 rose 27. The NASDAQ was up 50. There's no trading on Wall Street on Monday for the holiday. And the beer that made Milwaukee famous is brewing its final batch this weekend. Schlitz is ending its 177-year run after Pabst Brewing decided to end the brand. The Daily Pour reports the last Schlitz will be available in stores in late June. John Wardock, WTOP News.
4: Thank you.
2: It is 5:43. Kevin Warsh was sworn in today as the new chairman of the Federal Reserve, replacing the outgoing chair, Jerome Powell.
6: And while I'm not naive about the challenges we face, I believe, Mr. President, these years can bring unmatched prosperity that will raise living standards for Americans from all walks of life.
2: President Trump congratulated Warsh on his new role and praised him for his experience, adding that he will restore confidence in the Fed. President also says he wants Warsh to lead an independent Federal Reserve. Warsh is set for his first policy meeting in mid-June. Meanwhile, Powell will remain on the Fed board until 2028.
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8: I'm Eric White. Here are your top headlines from Federal News Network. The House Appropriations Committee wants to reduce EPA's budget for fiscal 2027 by $1.8 billion, or 20%. At the same time, as part of the Interior, Environment, and Related Agency Spending Bill, lawmakers are increasing funding for the Interior Department by almost $700 million. And bipartisan lawmakers are seeking to build biotechnology expertise in the federal workforce. A new House bill would require agencies to assess current and future workforce needs in that job sector. Lawmakers who introduced the legislation say there is a federal talent shortage in biotech research and manufacturing, and currently no coordinated strategy to close the gap. For more on these stories, go to federalnewsnetwork.com.
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8: It is 5:46. I'm Kyle Cooper.
9: And I'm Ann Kramer. Thanks for joining us.
8: The French Open gets underway at Roland Garros this weekend. In today's DC Sports Filtered, Rob Woodfork says there are two local names worth rooting for, both on the court and in a labor dispute.
10: The French Open starts this weekend with players protesting over prize money and revenue sharing. And whether fans realize it or not, this fight has probably been coming for years. Because tennis has a strange business model if less than 15% of the revenue at Roland Garros goes to prize money. Consider two D.C. area natives in this draw, Frances Tiafoe and Hailey Baptiste, who actually just upset world number one Aryna Sabalenka. Players like them travel the globe year-round, fund their own coaches and training staff out of pocket, and attract new younger audiences to the sport. Yet the tournaments they compete in still keep the overwhelming majority of what they generate. And yes, both are massive long shots to win their first French Open title. But wouldn't it make it that much sweeter? This isn't about asking fans to feel sorry for millionaire athletes. It's really about leverage. The Grand Slams need the players more than the players need any single tournament. And athletes are becoming far more comfortable acknowledging that reality out loud. Because modern sports keeps coming back to the same question. When billions are flowing in, who actually deserves the biggest cut? I'm Rob Woodfork, and that's DC Sports Filtered.
9: 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We'll play a voice of someone you've heard in the news this week on WTOP. Guess the newsmaker for your chance to win a pair of tickets to see the Beach Boys June 7th at Wolf Trap.
8: 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Traffic and weather on WTOP. Dave Dildine is in the traffic center.
11: Well, just a few seconds ago, watched another spin out. This one's in Arlington on I-395. Not one, but two vehicles going sideways, spinning around in circles south of Washington Boulevard. This is southbound before Glebe Road. One of them is sideways in the center of the freeway. Another one hit the guardrail and two more damaged, limping onto the right shoulder. There are pedestrians on the highway walking in the rain with headlights on. Use caution and watch your mirrors for the arrival of fire rescue and police units. That's southbound. The northbound crash near Glebe Road is on the right side as well. 95 northbound had crashes near Dumfries and also near Woodbridge. Those are out of the way. Southbound traffic still heavy in Woodbridge and again in Fredericksburg. Beltway volume delays are typical near the big Beltway bridges. Over in Prince George's County, pretty slow on the interloop, getting out of Lanham past Largo. 50 eastbound, still about a dozen miles of heavy, slow, soggy traffic from the South River to the Chesapeake Bay. We did not get the third lane once today thanks to the weather, so two lanes does it. Slow and soggy toward the eastern shore. Northbound on 270, volume delays in Gaithersburg. Crash delays from Hyattstown to Urbana. And the crash north of 109 near the Dr. Perry Road overpass. And on 340 westbound, it's one broken down on the bridge over the Appalachian Trail. 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Dave Dildine, next traffic report in 10 minutes.
9: Thank you, Dave. Weekend forecast, 7 News First Alert meteorologist Steve Rudin.
12: Areas of rain and drizzle continue through this evening and into the overnight. May find some moderate to heavy downpours at times. Temperatures will hold in the 50s all night long into early tomorrow morning. Now, tomorrow, another round of rain, heavy at times during the morning and mid-afternoon. Upper 50s to lower 60s will also be on the breezy side. I'm 7 News meteorologist Steve Rudin in the First Alert Weather Center.
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9: 553.
8: Researchers have found a new way to treat cancer. It includes using cells from a melanoma patient's own tumor to fight the disease. As WTOP's Jose Amaña reports, doctors hope this treatment can be the next step in finding a cure.
19: When I got the diagnosis, I was pretty concerned about the prognosis, given that I was aware of people who had already died.
20: That's Mary Hilton after being diagnosed with melanoma. Last year, she tried a new treatment called TIL therapy, which uses T cells from a patient's own tumor. Dr. Jeffrey Gibbon of MedStar Georgetown University Hospital.
21: They're selected to be the ones that are recognized and can attack the patient's tumor, and those are manufactured into the product and eventually put back into the patient.
20: Since the procedure, Mary's tumors have disappeared. Now Mary says she can focus on her future.
19: I can't be more thankful for TIL for giving me this chance, this lifeline.
20: Jose Omana, WTOP News.
9: Okay, it's Memorial Day weekend, the start of it. You're probably thinking about if you're going to cook out, are you going to get outside and do something, even though the weather here is going to be pretty yucky. This is also the beginning of when those summer injuries could possibly happen. You could get sunburned. There could also be some heat-related injuries. MedStar Health ER Dr. Deanna Najaria, joined us on WTOP with some food safety tips.
0: There's a long list, right, of all the things that could go wrong when we're trying to have such a fun time. So we talk about preparing the grills, getting them out for the first time, making sure that we're using approved cleaning products and following the instructions. We never want to put a cleaning product in an unmarked bottle and have something bad happen. But also checking the gas lines on the grill itself, making sure that there's no holes or, you know, leaks and things like that, and keeping flammable items away from the grill once we start using it. And then food, keep it hot, keep it cold, or don't keep it. So we need to watch how we're storing items. We're putting them back in the fridge if we don't eat them right away, and that we're thoroughly cooking meat and seafood.
9: Now, Dr. Nehara also advises to wash your hands with soap and water to avoid any possible cross-contamination when you are working with raw foods.
8: 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Hello, Ben Raby.
14: Hello, Kyle. Memorial Day weekend here, so a good chance to take a step back and look at the baseball standings. This is one of those benchmarks during the baseball year, and with the sample size now about a third of the way through, Nationals continuing to hold their own. They have been a fun watch to this point. They enter the weekend just one game below 500 on the year. They remain the highest scoring team so far this season. That said, a tough week up ahead. Three games in Atlanta starting tonight against the Braves, and then a three-game series against the first-place Cleveland Guardians. Meanwhile, championship weekend in college lacrosse, and the end of the line for the Maryland Terrapins as they fell in the women's national semifinals to defending champion North Carolina. NBA playoffs continue tonight. Game three of the Western Final, Thunder and Spurs. That series tied at a game apiece. And Forbes magazine releasing its annual list, the highest paid athletes in the world. It combines their on-field or on-court earnings with their off-field earnings. And soccer star Cristiano Ronaldo comes in at number one. He's doing okay. $300 million in total earnings. Far ahead of number two, boxer Canelo Alvarez. He came in at second, only $170 million.
8: Hard to live on that.
14: Yeah. Lionel Messi, LeBron James, stateside, Shohei Ohtani. They round out the top five. Kevin Durant coming in at number nine. Ben Raby, WTOP Sports.
9: Thank you, Ben. Up ahead on WTOP, some big stories we're following. A federal judge has just dismissed the criminal charges against Kilmer Abrego Garcia, and D.C. police putting in those special youth curfew zones for the weekend. 557.
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8: Dave Dildine in the WTOP Traffic Center.
11: Top traffic incidents, crashes in the rain. I-395 southbound past Washington Boulevard. Traffic was held to straighten out the cars. Consolidation on the right side of 395. Same deal on I-270 northbound between 109 and 80. Northbound traffic jammed, but the damage moved from left to right and put on the shoulder. Both lanes just restored. And let's not forget about the 10-mile-long backup on Route 50 eastbound. Delays from I-97 to cross the Chesapeake Bay Bridge. WTOP Traffic Center presented by Window Nation. 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WindowNation.com. Dave Dildine, next traffic report in 10 minutes.
9: Steve Rudin in the forecast.
12: Wet weather will continue as we head through the evening and overnight through the day tomorrow into early Sunday morning. We'll find pockets of moderate to heavy rain along with patchy drizzle. Temperatures will eventually rebound by Sunday to the upper 60s to lower 70s. And by Sunday afternoon, could be looking at glimmers of sunshine. I'm 7 News meteorologist Steve Rudin in the First Alert Weather Center.
8: All right, temps around Washington. Washington. Now we've got 53 Manassas, 54 Metro Center, 55 in Frederick.
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8: Good evening. I'm Kyle Cooper.
9: I'm Ann Kramer. Coming up.
1: 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I'm Liz Anderson.
2: A federal judge is dismissing human smuggling charges against the mistakenly deported Maryland man. I'm Scott Gelman.
8: After nearly a century on the air, CBS News Radio signs off tonight.
9: We'll talk about it at 6:15 with former CBS News correspondent Steve Futterman.
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3: From ABC News. I'm Mike Dubusky. An explosion at a shipyard in Staten Island, New York, has sent 16 people to the hospital. It is unclear at this point what caused the blast. Tulsi Gabbard will step down at the end of June as Director of National Intelligence. In a statement, she says she'd like to spend more time with her husband as he deals with a bone cancer diagnosis. President Trump overseeing the swearing-in of Kevin Warsh as the new Federal Reserve Chairman this afternoon.
4: Thankfully, unlike some of his predecessors, Kevin understands that when the economy is booming, it is, that's a good thing. We don't have to go crazy. Just let it boom. We want it to boom.
3: Trump often clashed with the previous Fed chair, Jerome Powell, over lowering interest rates. A third federal lawsuit was lodged today against the Department of Justice over its $1.8 billion anti-weaponization fund. ABC senior White House correspondent Selena Wang.
5: This is a fund that would reward the president's allies. It could even compensate rioters who stormed the Capitol on January 6th and attacked police officers. So some strong statements coming from Republican members of Congress, including Senator Mitch McConnell. He said, quote, so the nation's top law enforcement official is asking for a slush fund to pay people who assault cops. Utterly stupid, morally wrong. Take your pick.
3: There are new details about the death of NASCAR champion Kyle Busch.
25: 2 weeks ago, he was heard on the radio, on the racing radio, calling for a doctor during a race in New York. And race announcer said it was a sinus infection, but then at the GM training center this week, he became ill. And just reading from the 911 call, the caller saying, I have an individual that shortness of breath, very hot. He's about to pass out. He's producing a little bit of blood and coughing up some of that blood. And the ambulance came at that point. He went to the hospital. His family saying it was a serious illness, and then he died.
3: ABC's Alex Stone. You're listening to ABC News.
8: It is 6:02 on this Friday, May the 22nd. We've got 60 degrees right now, 52 degrees right now in Washington. That rain's going to persist as we go through the evening. Good evening, everybody. I'm Kyle Cooper.
9: And I'm Ann Kramer. Top story we're following is an update on the ongoing debate over those teen curfews in D.C. As we head into the Memorial Day weekend, some curfew zones are going to be in effect after the mayor used emergency powers to reinstate targeted restrictions for young people. Let's get the latest now from WTOP's Liz Anderson.
1: The mayor's emergency order is in effect through June 6. It authorized interim police chief Jeffrey Carroll to establish juvenile curfew zones. There's a permanent curfew bill that will allow the chief to do the same, but the mayor's office says that won't take effect until mid-July. The mayor's declaration is meant to help bridge the gap in legislative coverage. Navy Yard and the Southwest Waterfront are two of this weekend's curfew zones. The other two are the U Street Corridor and the area near the Banneker Juvenile Recreation Center. Liz Anderson, WTOP News.
8: All right, now to an update on the criminal case involving the man who was mistakenly deported last year from Maryland to El Salvador. A federal judge has thrown out human smuggling charges tied to a 2022 traffic stop in Tennessee. WTOP's Scott Gelman is following those developments.
2: Kilmar Abrego Garcia was charged with human smuggling and conspiracy to commit human smuggling. But in a 32-page ruling, Judge Waverly Crenshaw says the government wouldn't have filed those charges if Abrego Garcia's lawsuit challenging his deportation to El Salvador was unsuccessful. He was stopped for speeding in Tennessee, and officers' body camera footage reveals they wondered about smuggling because of the nine passengers in his car. He received a warning, though, and Homeland Security closed the case against him when he was deported. It was reopened after the Supreme Court ordered he be brought back to the U.S. The Justice Department is describing the Friday ruling as wrong and dangerous and says it intends to appeal. Abrego Garcia's criminal defense team says he's a victim of a politicized and vindictive White House. President Trump's administration has maintained Abrego Garcia can't stay in the U.S. and has promised to deport him, possibly to Liberia. Scott Gelman, WTOP News.
9: Lots of reaction coming into this from some members of Maryland's congressional delegation, including Democratic Senator Chris Van Hollen.
10: A federal judge just determined what we've really known all along, which is that the Trump administration's criminal case against Kamar Abrego Garcia was well trumped up. The judge said that it was a selective and vindictive prosecution. And the fact is, the Trump administration brought this case against Kamar Abrego Garcia because he chose to exercise his constitutional due process rights after they illegally disappeared him to El Salvador.
9: Van Hollen's been a longtime advocate for Abrego Garcia. He even went to visit him while he was being held in El Salvador.
8: A significant piece of broadcast journalism goes away tonight. CBS News is shutting down its historic radio news service after nearly a century on the air. It launched back in 1927. WTOP's Nick Iannelli talked about it with longtime CBS radio news anchor Steve Kathan.
13: What went through your mind when you first heard earlier this year that CBS was shutting down its radio news?
15: The history of the place was really what hit me first. It goes back to 1927. It brought America through the war years. The history of the place is really something, and to be a part of that is amazing. And I thought about those early days and how they had to figure things out and basically invent broadcast journalism on the fly.
8: You can hear that full interview between Nick and Steve coming up at 7 o'clock tonight. And coming up tonight at 6:15, we'll talk more with former CBS News correspondent Steve Futterman.
9: Lots of people getting away today for the holiday weekend. 45 million Americans expected to travel someplace. WTOP's Jimmy Alexander talked with folks at Reagan National Airport who say even the higher gas prices and the higher cost to fly won't keep them from traveling.
16: I just graduated high school and I've always wanted to come to Washington, D.C.
17: Megan Cervantes and her mom and dad are heading back to Missouri.
16: Visited the World War II Memorial, the Vietnam Memorial, the Holocaust Museum.
17: But her favorite part was
16: probably the Lincoln assassination tour. It was very interesting.
17: Megan hopes to come back.
16: I really liked it. I think I could actually live here.
18: I was really nervous at first, but then we kind of got the metro down a little bit and I really enjoyed it. Everybody was super friendly to us.
17: Megan's mom, Jan, says Arlington National Cemetery was the highlight of the trip.
18: I work with a lot of veterans. I'm in a orthotic and prosthetic company. Just, you know, remembering them, it was just an honor to be there.
17: From Reagan National Airport, Jimmy Alexander, WTOP News.
8: Changes are coming to the Ocean City Boardwalk when it comes to getting visitors around. Pedicabs, I should say, will soon be rolling along the boardwalk. Ocean City Today Dispatch reports they'll operate in the existing tram lane. Mayor Rick Meehan tells WTOP the new service will be launching very soon.
26: Well, we actually did enter into a franchise agreement with an experienced pedicab op. They are going to be in full operation probably sometime the middle of June. There is going to be a beta test for a few of them out this weekend, but that's not going to be fully operational till probably sometime around the middle of June. But we're excited about that. I mean, it's something different. It's another mode of transportation. You know, we like to change it up whenever we can, and you know, we're hoping that our visitors find it to be a unique experience.
8: Now, the boardwalk tram shut down last year following a tragic 2024 accident that claimed the life of a toddler.
9: Up ahead in Money News on WTOP.
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9: Traffic and weather on WTOP. We kick it off in the traffic center with Dave Dildine.
8: Talking about the day-long long slog to the Eastern Shore for the long weekend on Route 50. The eastbound backup today peaked near Davidsonville. It's about 10 miles long right now. Back of the line starts near I-97, so that's usually about an hour in the stop and go to get up to the Bay Bridge. A little better compared to earlier. Of course, we're not going to get the reversible lane today if you're eastbound. Westbound span, all green arrows on, so they're not even entertaining the possibility of two-way traffic, given the rain showers. 270 northbound delays easing into Gaithersburg. Crash past Watkins Mill Road clear. Still riding the brakes out of Montgomery County and past Hyattstown, but crash number 2 is out of the way as well, so lanes are open into Frederick. Route 340 westbound, still heavy and slow toward Harper's Ferry. On the bridge over the Appalachian Trail before Route 67, it's still only one lane to the right, getting by an MDOT response. On the Beltway, interloop volume delays, a little less intense, but still sluggish. Interloop McLean, Silver Spring, and pretty slow from Largo toward Andrews. In Virginia, outer loop moving better out of Tysons, still slow from Telegraph to the Wilson Bridge. 395 southbound after Washington Boulevard. The crash consolidated. We have several vehicles that went sideways, but everything is along the far right side, so you are able to get by in three lanes to the center and the left, southbound on 395. Selling your car, watch out for fake payments, unsafe meetups, endless haggling, or you could just sell to Fitzgerald and know exactly who you're dealing with. Go to FitzBuysCars.com. Dave Dildine, next traffic report in 10 minutes.
12: 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First alert, meteorologist Steve Rudin.
14: We continue to track wet weather over the next couple of days. It's going to be soggy, it's going to be damp and cool and very, very dreary. Temperatures this evening and into the overnight will hold in the 50s. We'll see pockets of moderate to heavy rain. That trend continues for most of the day tomorrow. Moving into Sunday, a little bit of shower activity during the morning, and then brighter skies are likely during the afternoon. Moving into Monday, Memorial Day, a good chance for a few thunderstorms to pop during the afternoon with highs in the 70s. I'm 7 News meteorologist Steve Rudin in the First Alert Weather Center.
9: Clouds right now, some light rain, and temperature-wise, 53 in Upper Marlboro, 54 in D.C. 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
27: The Federal Reserve officially has a new chairman. Kevin Warsh was sworn in Friday at a ceremony at the White House. And Heather Long, chief economist at Navy Federal Credit Union, says Warsh faces a tough economic landscape.
19: Americans are unhappy. We've got consumer sentiment at an all-time low. We've got inflation at the highest in 3 years. People's wages aren't keeping up with the rising costs of basics right now. And so it's this weird split-screen economy.
27: Another wholesale club is benefiting from consumers who are looking for cheaper gas. BJ's Wholesale Club says revenue has jumped almost 10% thanks to discounted prices at the gas pumps there. Sam's Club had a similar story. A record closing high for the blue chips Friday. The Dow up 294, the S&P rising 27, the NASDAQ up 50. John Wardock, WTOP News.
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9: 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We'll talk about it with former CBS News correspondent Steve Futterman. 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
4: It is 6:15. Good evening. I'm Kyle Cooper.
5: And I'm Ann Kramer. Thanks for joining us.
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4: The end of an era gets used a lot, but this time it really does fit. After nearly a century on the air, CBS News Radio is signing off for the final time tonight. Launched back in 1927, the network became a cornerstone of American journalism and the home of legendary voices like Edward R. Murrow, Charles Osgood, and Dan Rather.
5: Well, former CBS News correspondent Steve Futterman joined us earlier here on WTOP to go down memory lane and talk about the significance of losing such a legendary radio network.
7: CBS Radio was the template for what journalism in the radio age and TV age has become. CBS established that first outline of how you do news on radio. And of course, that led to news in television. You send reporters to events. They are live from the scene, or they record a piece from the scene. It's on the scene reporting with audio and eventually visual. So it's really the founding foundation of what we hear and see on radio and television today. So that's really the, I think, what CBS News should be remembered for. And that's something really quite legendary. I mean, you talk about ABC, NBC, and beyond the U.S., the BBC, the CBC, international journalism. CBS established the template.
5: Steve, you have been such a utility. You were such a utility player for CBS Radio News. I mean, I remember the years in Baltimore, hearing your pieces there, using your pieces, then using them here. Talk to us about what really sticks out from your experience about what you could do when you were a reporter for CBS Radio News and how impactful some of those reports might have been to you in your life.
7: Well, I mean, listen, I wanted to be a journalist since the time I was like 8 years old. It just fit me perfectly. This was my perfect job, being sent to places. I love history. And what was I being paid to do? I was being paid to go witness history and talk about history. And I mean, what a wonderful life I was able to have with CBS for nearly 25 years. The bevy and the variety of stories I was able to cover, many of them happy. You know, I covered Olympics every couple of years. I would do, because I was based in L.A., the Oscars every year, World Series, Super Bowls. But they weren't all happy stories. I mean, horrible stories. I was in Newtown. I was in Orlando for the Pulse Massacre. I've covered horrible things, covered a couple of wars as well. So it's not always happy stories. But again, if you like history, this is where you want to be and you want to tell the story.
4: You know, Steve, earlier this year, the first radio station I ever worked for shut down, went off the air. And I remember just being surprised and hurt by that. How are folks there holding up on this? Did you see this coming anywhere? I know you worked for CBS for a long time and have been gone since 23 or so, I think. But did you see this coming?
7: Well, we knew it was possible. I mean, NBC once had a thriving radio network. That's been gone for many years. Remember the movie The Last Picture Show? Things do change. You don't have drive-ins anymore. You don't have the massive number of movie theaters you once had. Listen, at one time, people got their news from the town crier. I mean, things evolve. And I still think, obviously, radio has an important role, but it's been a changing role. And some people refer to it, I disagree with this, as old media. And no one cares about radio anymore. Obviously, I care about it. You work at one of the best stations in the country, WTOP. You care about it. But again, the tastes change. And there's so much diversity now as far as choices. You can hear something on AM radio, FM radio. You can hear it on a telephone, an iPhone. There's so many ways of delivering the news now, and people are doing their own newscasts. So it's not as it's focused as it once was on one or two or three options. There are so many options right now, and that has hurt the viability financially of radio.
4: That's former CBS News correspondent Steve Futterman. WTOP will run the last CBS News Radio on-air broadcast at 11 o'clock tonight and then at 11:31. And that is, again, 11 o'clock tonight is the last CBS top of the hour, and then 11:31 will be the last broadcast.
5: 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We start with Dave Dildine.
8: In Virginia, 395 southbound slow from the Pentagon and past Washington Boulevard. The crash is along the right side. 95 southbound delays Lorton Road toward 123 and at Fredericksburg city limits. Northbound auto off through Stafford County. Beltway outer loop volume delays in Bethesda and Alexandria. Inner loop volume delays through McLean, beyond Silver Spring, and slowest from Landover at Largo. Headed to Harper's Ferry for the weekend, westbound on 340. Disabled vehicle was on the bridge, the first bridge over the Appalachian Trail. That was in the left lane, might have been towed. If you're headed to the Eastern Shore, eastbound for the long weekend, long volume delays on Route 50 from Aristi-Allen Boulevard up to the Bay Bridge. Only two lanes available, given the weather. If your AC is making funny noises, just needs a once-over, or your home isn't as cool as it used to be, visit meflow.com. MEflow. Dave Dildine, next traffic report in less than 10 minutes.
4: All right, now to 7 News, First Alert, meteorologist Steve Rudin.
9: Cloudy skies with rain moving through the evening rush hour commute. That trend continues overnight, and then heavier rain on the way tomorrow morning through the midday. Could be looking at anywhere between a half inch to an inch of rain by the time this starts to wind down a little bit later tomorrow night. Now, another batch is on the way in terms of showers Sunday morning. We could see glimmers of sun Sunday afternoon. High Sunday will be in the upper 60s to lower 70s, mid-70s, and a chance for a few storms on Monday. I'm 7 News meteorologist Steve Rudin in the First Alert Weather Center.
5: Still a lot of clouds, a lot of light rain in the area, covering radar showing it pretty much covering most of us in the WTOP listening area. 54 Foggy Bottom, Herndon's 53. We still have a temperature of 56 right now in Hyattsville. 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
5: 6:24.
4: President Trump confirms that he will not attend his son's wedding this weekend so he can remain in Washington.
20: Donald Trump Jr. is getting married in the Bahamas. In a statement on social media, President Trump said, quote, "While I very much wanted to be with my son Don Jr. and the newest member of the Trump family, his soon-to-be wife Bettina, circumstances pertaining to government and my love for the United States of America do not allow me to do so," unquote. The president added he feels it is important to remain in Washington, D.C. and at the White House during what he called this important period of time. Linda Kenyon, CBS News, the White House.
5: Sports on WTOP, brought to you by Amentum, delivering advanced solutions for space and defense. Rob is with us now. Rob, we're watching baseball tonight, huh?
21: Yes, hopefully. I mean, I'm looking out the window and I don't, least at Camden Yards, I don't know if it's happening. But the Nationals, less than an hour from the start of a six-game road trip in Atlanta. Tonight, the Nats going with an opener in the series opener. Richard Lovelady set to open for Miles Michaelis as the latter takes the mound for the first time since recording what was the only loss of the Orioles series here in Washington.
22: I might have been a little too quick here and there or a little too slow in some other spots. My body just wasn't, you know, working. It took me a little bit too long to get into that rhythm. Unfortunately, you know, it cost me a few runs.
21: And maybe a bridge helps that tonight. Bryce Elder starts for the Braves. He's already beaten the Nats once this season, back on April the 20th. The aforementioned Orioles have a scheduled 7:15 start. They host the Tigers in the opener of a homestand of 10 games in 10 days at Camden Yards. I wonder if weather will allow all 10 of those games to be played. Yeah, it's going to be rough. Not quite as rough for Maryland lacrosse in the women's NCAA tournament semifinals. North Carolina cruises to a 16-6 victory behind a 5-goal effort from the nation's leading scorer, Chloe Humphrey. In tonight's playoff action, the NBA's Western Conference Finals put on a pivotal Game 3 in San Antonio. The reigning champion, Oklahoma City Thunder, a playoff underdog for the first time in 33 games dating back to the second round of the 2024 playoffs. The 33-game streak as favorites, the third longest since 1990, says ESPN. Rob Woodfork, WTOP Sports.
4: All right, Rob, thanks. And coming up on WTOP,
23: a federal judge tosses out smuggling charges against Kilmar Abrego Garcia. I'm Scott Gelman.
4: 6:27.
24: WTOP celebrates 250 years of the technologies that shape the nation. 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
26: 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It can be traced to something much more physical. In the mid-1800s, locked postal saddlebags ensured that only authorized hands touched sensitive information. On April 3rd, 1860, riders began carrying mail for the Pony Express, racing across vast terrain to connect a growing nation. The Smithsonian's National Postal Museum says riders traveled up to 100 miles at a time, switching horses every 10 to 15 miles. With each change, they moved a mochila, a leather mail pouch, from one saddle to the next. Speed mattered, but so did security. The mochila's pockets were locked. Three could be opened at military posts. A fourth, holding time cards, was accessible only to station masters. Access was controlled. Accountability was built in. Today, the locks are digital. Encryption protects data in transit, ensuring confidentiality and trust, but the principle hasn't changed. Security and verification remain essential to safeguarding information, whether carried by horseback or transmitted at the speed of light. I'm John Aaron.
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6: Just the top traffic issues. Maryland Route 50 eastbound. New crash near the South River. And the persistent volume delays from Parole and Annapolis to the Bay Bridge. In Virginia, a crash on 395 southbound past Washington Boulevard, getting towed off the right side. And on 95 southbound near the Fredericksburg Rest Area Welcome Center, a broken down car carrier in the center of the through lanes. 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Dave Dildine, next traffic report in 10 minutes.
4: All right, if you like rain, you're going to love this forecast. Rain tonight, lows will be, you know, in the 50s or so. And then tomorrow, more rain, probably even more than today, folks, if you can believe that, especially in the morning. High around 55 degrees or so. And then on your Sunday, more showers, but they could brighten up a bit later on in the day with a high near 70 degrees. Right now in Washington, we've got 52 degrees.
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4: Good evening. I'm Kyle Cooper.
5: And I'm Ann Kramer. Mike Chakaitis is our producer.
4: Top stories we're following for you tonight on WTOP, an update on the criminal charges against the mistakenly deported Maryland father. A federal judge has tossed out the case, saying there was evidence of a presumption of vindictiveness. WTOP's Scott Gelman has the story.
23: In a 32-page ruling, Judge Waverly Crenshaw says the Trump administration wouldn't have pursued the case if Kilmar Abrego Garcia hadn't successfully fought his deportation to El Salvador. Maryland Senator Chris Van Hollen.
7: This is an important win for the rule of law, but underscores once again that the Trump administration's Justice Department is simply an arm of Donald Trump himself.
23: Abrego Garcia faced smuggling charges connected to a 2022 traffic stop in Tennessee. The government knew about the incident but closed its case when Abrego Garcia was deported. But when the Supreme Court ruled he be returned to the U.S., the case was opened again.
7: It's never been about Kilmar Abrego Garcia alone. It's been about all of our rights.
23: The Justice Department says it's planning to file an appeal. Abrego Garcia's attorneys, meanwhile, say he's the victim of a politicized and vindictive White House and its lawyers. Scott Gelman, WTOP News.
5: Reaction coming in from several members of Maryland's congressional delegation, including Democratic Congressman Glenn Ivey, who is a former prosecutor. He tells WTOP this doesn't happen. The action that the judge took doesn't happen very often.
8: This is extraordinarily rare. It's hard to remember any vindictive prosecution cases being granted against the Department of Justice, certainly in recent memory.
5: The Trump administration has vowed to deport Kilmar Abrego Garcia.
4: Tulsi Gabbard says she's resigning from her position as Director of National Intelligence, citing her husband's cancer diagnosis. Gabbard's resignation is effective on June 30th. The Deputy Director of National Intelligence will serve in her place until a replacement is named. WTOP Capitol Hill correspondent Mitchell Miller joined us earlier for reaction from lawmakers.
27: It's mixed, more tempered from her longtime critics, given the health situation of her husband being diagnosed with cancer. The ranking Democrat on the Senate Intelligence Committee, Mark Warner, expressed sympathy to her and her husband, but He also issued a statement related to the DNI position itself, pointing to the importance of making sure there are boundaries between verified intelligence and politically convenient claims, and that the director of national intelligence needs to be grounded in independence and the rule of law. I have spoken many times with Senator Warner, who has raised concerns about Gabbard getting involved in the administration's election fraud investigation, and she's had plenty of Democratic detractors. Now, among Republicans, longtime Iowa Senator Chuck Grassley has issued a statement saying she was helpful in oversight and says she helped provide transparency for the American people, pushing back on what he calls the deep state.
5: Mitch, wasn't there also some discussion just in like the last month after she showed up at the elections headquarters to try and get those 2020 results and she was there, that there was talk that the president might have lost favor with her?
27: Yeah, he had lost favor with her a few times, of course, in connection with how she supported or didn't, in his view, support the war with Iran enough. And also the fact that there were a lot of questions swirling around her in connection with those investigations. The president didn't think she was going far enough. Meanwhile, on the other side, Democrats were very concerned. And again, Senator Warner told me on repeated occasions that he worried that she would get too deeply involved in these investigations, which traditionally don't normally involve the DNI.
4: Mitch, what went down yesterday on the Hill with this conversation between Republican lawmakers and the head of the Justice Department, Todd Blanche? And then, of course, you know, the Republicans delaying that vote that you reported on yesterday. What's going to happen next with the administration's so-called anti-weaponization fund that so many lawmakers are upset about?
27: Right now, it's very unclear. The administration is giving no signs today that it's planning any changes from the nearly $1.8 billion fund that was first laid out by Acting Attorney General Todd Blanche, but many Senate Republicans are still fuming over how the administration dropped this settlement and fund seemingly out of nowhere, and many have made it clear there has to be a prohibition for providing money from the fund to anyone who was convicted of assaulting police officers on January 6th, even if they received a pardon from the president. I think Congress and the Senate in particular, they are far from done with this issue, and if the administration keeps pushing it without some kind of compromise, it could widen the differences we saw between GOP lawmakers and the White House this week as we get closer to the midterm elections.
5: Hey, Mitch, let's talk about gas prices. $4.55 a gallon is the average now across the country. Congress is trying to take steps, right, to ease the pain at the pump, but where does it stand now?
27: Right. A lot of talk, but no action. And you'll remember President Trump in recent weeks said he'd support a temporary lifting of the 18 cents a gallon federal gas tax. There is support for that in Congress, and there's legislation related to that in Congress. And there have been some states that have suspended their own taxes, but I don't see Congress doing anything soon. And keep in mind, if things don't change with the Strait of Hormuz, analysts say gas prices are going to keep rising, and they would have already been going up because of the summer driving season. So, unfortunately, more pain at the pump coming.
4: WTOP Capitol Hill correspondent Mitchell Miller.
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9: Shake Shack expanding in this local area. I'm John Werdock.
4: It's 6:36.
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4: 638. Traffic and weather on WTOP, Dave Dildine in the traffic center.
6: It's the long, drizzly drive to the Chesapeake Bay Bridge, eastbound on Route 50. Out of Davidsonville, eyes out for the crash as you come up the hill from the South River Bridge. But the back of the line for the bigger bridge starts near 450 Parole. Now, that's an improvement over earlier. It's stop and go through Annapolis across the Severn River and Broadneck to get past Sandy Point. We did not get 3 lanes today thanks to the weather. It is only 2 lanes open toward Kent Island. It's been this way all day. Volume delays in the Beltway starting to break apart. Still congested both ways toward the American Legion Bridge and on the Interloop in Silver Spring. And in the light rain near Largo, 270 northbound, a heavy, steady pace now out of Clarksburg, on it off to Frederick. And on Route 340 westbound near the Appalachian Trail Bridge, the disabled vehicle clear. Now the backlog to cross the Potomac River, but lanes are open. In Virginia on I-95 southbound, volume delays Lorton toward Route 123. And disabled delays southbound into Fredericksburg near the Welcome Center beyond the Rappahannock River. It's a car carrier broken down in the center of the through lanes. 395.

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2: Still very gloomy, rainy, cloudy, just gray. 54 in Reston, 53 Bethesda, 55 on the National Mall.
3: Money news on WTOP. Here is John Wardock.
4: You will soon have another location to grab Shake Shack in Montgomery County. The burger chain is planning to open a location in downtown Bethesda, taking over a former SunTrust bank there. Moco Show reports this Shake Shack will become the fourth in the county, joining restaurants in Gaithersburg, Potomac, and at the Westfield Montgomery Mall in Bethesda. With gas and grocery prices running high, shoppers continue to be in a gloomy mood. Consumer sentiment has fallen for a third straight month. That is according to a report from the University of Michigan. The blue chips would notch a record high at the closing bell on Friday. The Dow Jones Industrial Average up 294 points. The S&P 500 rose 27, and the NASDAQ was up 50. All three averages would gain ground for the week. John Wardock, WTOP News.
2: Thank you, John. At 6:42.

0: A message on his social media page says he was surrounded by family when he died after a battle with cancer. Bass, whose real name was Robert Gignard, was a member of the duo that pioneered the crossover from rap to mainstream music genres. This was their famous song from 1988 called It Takes Two. His music partner, Rodney Bryce, who performed under the name DJ Easy Rock, died back in 2014 from complications of diabetes. Rob Bass was 59.
1: Coming up on WTOP, sentencing for the so-called shopping cart killer in Virginia. It's now 6:43.
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0: 6:44. I'm Ann Kramer.
1: And I'm Kyle Cooper. Thanks for being with us tonight.
0: Now that Montgomery County School Board, school system, I should say, and its budget has been set at $3.7 billion, $36 million less than was requested by the county school superintendent, the process of where to find the savings starts. Here's WTOP's Kate Ryan.
10: Montgomery County School Superintendent Thomas Taylor handed the school board a list of positions that could be cut to make up for $36 million he didn't get in his requested budget.
11: We're not thrilled with any of our options, though we look forward to a healthy discussion.
10: There are 436 positions on that list, including well-being social workers, like Priscilla Lemos at Springbrook High School. And like others whose jobs are on the line, Lemos made the case for the value of those positions.
12: We

0: We are not extras, and we are a part of the school safety infrastructure.
1: So what do those workers do? Conduct suicide threat assessments, crisis interventions, and step in after serious incidents at schools. The school board has until June 4th to decide which positions to cut and where to find savings. Kate Ryan, WTOP News.
2: A man who was dubbed the shopping cart killer has been sentenced to life in prison for the murders of two women in Harrisonburg, Virginia. In January of last year, Anthony Eugene Robinson was convicted of killing Aline Beth Redmond and Tonita Smith in a Harrisonburg, Virginia hotel back in 2021. During the four-day trial, jurors watched hotel video showing Robinson entering a hotel room with two women on separate occasions and leaving the next morning with a shopping cart covered in a sheet. It only took 30 minutes for the jury to convict Robinson, who has been linked to the unsolved deaths of Sonia Champ in D.C. and Cheyenne Brown in Fairfax County, but Robinson has not been charged in those cases.
3: Life without parole for a 19-year-old man learning his fate today after he was convicted of shooting and killing two teenagers at the Columbia Mall. Emmonston Zaya was sentenced today in Howard County Circuit Court after he was found guilty on all but one count against him. That happened earlier this year. The victims of the 2025 mall shooting were 16-year-old Michael Robertson and 15-year-old Blake McCray. Both of them were from Columbia. The Howard County prosecutor said his office hopes this trial outcome provides a measure of justice and closure to the families who have endured unimaginable loss.
2: Kevin Warsh sworn in earlier today as the new chairman of the Federal Reserve. Here's President Trump at that ceremony.
4: And I expect he will go down as one of the truly great chairmen of the Federal Reserves that we've ever had. I really believe that. I think he's got abilities that very few people have.
2: Warsh replaces the outgoing chair, Jerome Powell, who will remain on the Fed board until his term ends in 2028. Warsh will chair his first policy meeting coming up in mid-June. The path for Warsh to take the helm of the Fed was cleared when the Justice Department dropped an investigation of Powell over the cost of the renovations of the Fed building. The New York Times reports that it's still possible that investigation could resume.
3: 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Let's go to the traffic center, find out what's happening with Dave.
5: If you're going southbound on DC Route 295, approaching the I-695-295 split, the ramp for the 11th Street Bridge and 695 is blocked. It's a crash, and the southbound backup is building. Those drivers who needed that ramp and 695 are resigned to the South Capitol Street Douglas Bridge. In Maryland on Route 50, eastbound near I-97, you're mining a crash on the left. The bigger ordeal is the long slog to the Chesapeake Bay Bridge. Back of the line starts near 450 Parole. That's about 45 minutes of slow traffic, but that's much better compared to earlier today. And somehow, miraculously, we got through the bulk of this one without a single incident on the Bay Bridge, not even a broken down vehicle. So that went our way. What we lost, of course, was the third lane, and you can blame that on the rain. Only two lanes open on the eastbound span all day long. Baltimore-Washington Parkway southbound at the Capitol Beltway. New crash, new backup, new rescue response southbound. And we've still got some beltway congestion here and there. River Road, Georgetown Pike, and at a few other spots. Starting to loosen up, though. 270 northbound brake lights out of Clarksburg. And in Virginia, some lingering southbound congestion on 95 in Lorton. Southbound slow in the through lanes into Fredericksburg near the rest area. Broken down truck in the center of the through lanes. Northbound auto off the brakes through Stafford County. Traffic brought to you by Navy Federal Credit Union. 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Members of the mission, Dave Dildine, next traffic report in 10 minutes.
2: All right, now to 7 News. First Alert meteorologist Steve Rudin.
6: Wet weather continues this evening and into the overnight. We'll find some moderate to heavy downpours at times. The same trend will continue tomorrow morning through the mid-afternoon. Highs tomorrow will only be in the mid-50s to lower 60s and wind gusts 25 to 30 miles per hour. We'll see brighter skies on the way Sunday afternoon, but ahead of that, a few showers in the morning. Memorial Day, a little bit more humid. Temperatures are warmer. We're in the 70s. Also a chance for a few thunderstorms. I'm 7 News meteorologist Steve Rudin in the First Alert Weather Center.
3: 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Oxon Hills at 54. 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
2: There's a new way to treat cancer, certain cancers, and the treatment comes from the patient's own body. The FDA has approved its use for people with melanoma. WTOP's Jose Amania talked to a Maryland woman who calls that treatment a godsend.
12: Mary Hilton of Baltimore County went in for a routine mammogram in 2023.
13: They found some lymph nodes that looked suspicious, and when they biopsied it, it actually came back as melanoma, metastatic melanoma.
12: After trying immunotherapy, she was recommended to try what's called the TIL therapy. Dr. Jeffrey Gibbon for MedStar Georgetown University Hospital says the treatment uses cells from the tumor that are cultivated and grown.
14: So T-cell therapy is where you remove a tumor, and the T-cells that have tried to recognize and attack the cancer are utilized as the therapy.
12: Since last summer, all of Mary's tumors are gone. Now she says she can focus on her future with her daughters.
13: Being there for college graduations when they happen and being there for my own retirement in the future.
12: Jose Omana, WTOP News.
3: All this month, WTOP has been marking Asian American and Pacific Islander Heritage Month. WTOP's John Doman talked with some local experts about how drinking culture in the U.S. compares to traditions across Asia when it comes to enjoying a cocktail.
15: Culturally, drinking alcohol is something you do while you're out, not really at your home.
16: Over there, they are very, like, focused on the craft and go to a specific place to buy these cocktails.
15: T. Nguyen, an award-winning bar director at Moon Rabbit, says you're not likely to keep bottles of your favorite spirits at home either.
17: There's not really a reason to have a big spirits cabinet in your home.
15: Christopher Pellegrini is the founder of Honkaku Spirits, which imports shochu, awamori, and other Japanese spirits.
17: You're not going to have dinner parties that you need to entertain in most cases. Most people meet out at a restaurant or a bar.
15: Now, in terms of what you drink, a bottle of liquor that comes from Eastern Asia will be a bit fruitier, more aromatic, and lighter.
16: Leaning towards, like, clear spirit.
15: In a note about shochu, Pellegrini says there's 53 different styles of that spirit. It's also one that tends to be on the lighter side in terms of how much alcohol is in it. But he says in its various forms, it outsells sake in Japan. John Doman, WTOP News.
2: And you can search WTOP for more on this and other stories celebrating Asian American and Pacific Islander Heritage Month. It's the unofficial start of summer, and folks are heading out to town for the Memorial Day weekend. And for many families, it's the first big gathering of the season. Many of us are hitting the beach or the pool to cool off. MedStar Health's emergency room doctor, Deanna Nahara, joined us on WTOP with some water safety tips.
18: So if there's going to be some sort of water feature, a small pool or a big pool, making sure that someone is designated as a lifeguard. And that's somebody that doesn't have their phone out, that isn't being involved in conversations. Their eyes are only on the water and making sure that everybody's having a good time. And they should limit their time to about 30 minutes because we know our attention drifts. So making sure that they're rotating out those lifeguard duties is really helpful. And never swimming alone is always important as well. Making sure you always have a buddy, somebody that can be there in case something happens.
2: Dr. Nahara also advises to keep hydrated, use bug repellent, and apply, of course, sunscreen.
3: Sports on WTOP. We are powered by Maximus, moving people and technology forward. Rob's back with us as we are watching baseball this evening.
15: Yeah, hopefully. The Nationals and Orioles hopeful to play baseball, both games in 20 minutes. The Nats in rainy, humid Atlanta, where, of course, we saw Waymo's driving through floodwaters the other day. But they are prepping to play ball at Truist Park. The Nationals will use Richard Lovelady as an opening pitcher to give way to Miles Michaelis, who looks for his first road victory of the season. Meanwhile, the Orioles' Chris Bassitt slated to throw the first pitch against the Tigers in the opener of a 10-game homestand. That happens to coincide with a lot of rain in the forecast. So far, so good. It looks like they'll play ball at Camden Yards as well. In women's lacrosse, 3-seed Maryland ousted from their deepest tournament run in 4 years. They lost handily to 2-seed North Carolina 16-6 in the semifinals. And as the racing world comes to grips with the stunning and sudden death of Kyle Busch, his employer at Richard Childress Racing is temporarily retiring his number 8 Cup Series car until Busch's 11-year-old son Brexton is ready to assume the mantle of his legendary father. Apparently, Brexton, a rather accomplished driver in his own right already.
3: At 11?
15: At 11 wow. years old. He's been racing since he was 5. He's got dozens of victories already.
3: Wow.
15: Okay. Who knew they were racing power wheels?
3: I didn't know that.
15: Rob Woodfork, WTOP Sports.
2: Just ahead of WTOP, D.C. police implementing a targeted youth curfew. All those zones popping up again this Memorial Day weekend. We'll have that in just a few minutes. It's now 6:56.
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3: 6:58. Let's find out what's happening on the roads with Dave.
5: The top traffic incidents we're watching. District, DC 295, no access to I-695 or the 11th Street Bridge. That's a crash, heavy response. Baltimore-Washington Parkway, southbound at the Beltway, traffic was stopped to deal with a crash. Should be getting by single file down the center slowly. The Bay Bridge back up, it's long, still eastbound on 50 from Parole through Annapolis to get to the eastbound span. Only 2 lanes are open there. And in Fredericksburg on 95 southbound, broken down car carrier recovery beyond the Rappahannock River, right side of the through lanes blocked. WTOP Traffic Center presented by Window Nation. 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Dave Dildine, next traffic report with Dante Verme up in 10 minutes.
2: 7 News First Alert Chief Meteorologist Veronica Johnson.
24: Rain is likely this evening and tonight. It's only going to taper slightly just after midnight, but we'll have more waves of rain coming our way throughout the day on Saturday. Temperatures tonight down to 50 to 55 degrees and only a high temperature between 55 and 60 on Saturday. I'm 7 News Chief Meteorologist Veronica Johnson in the First Alert Weather Center.
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3: Good evening, I'm Ann Kramer.
2: 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Coming up,
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26: D.C. starts the holiday weekend with an emergency order and juvenile curfew zones. I'm Liz Anderson.
3: And the criminal charges in Tennessee have been thrown out against Kilmer Abrego Garcia. Judge making that decision today.
2: It is 6 o'clock.
27: From ABC News,
0: I'm Dave Packer. Tulsi Gabbard says she's resigning from her position as Director of National Intelligence, citing her husband's cancer diagnosis. ABC's Selena Way.
1: The timing here is also notable because it comes shortly after Joe Kent, who is the National Counterterrorism Center Director, resigned over the Iran war, and Joe Kent was a close ally of Tulsi Gabbard's.
0: Gabbard's resignation is effective June 30th. More than a dozen people injured, including firefighters, after a major explosion and fire at a Staten Island, New York shipyard. At least 16 people hospitalized, mostly firefighters. And thousands of Orange County, California residents are under evacuation orders after officials warned a massive storage tank leaking hazardous chemicals could rupture or explode. Demonstrations in Havana, Cuba today over the DOJ's decision to charge 94-year-old former President Raul Castro in the 1996 shooting down of two planes carrying humanitarian aid to Cuba from Miami. Cuban Ambassador to the United Nations Ernesto Soberón Guzmán.
4: The Cuban people is ready to have a dialogue, but at the same time, the Cuban people is ready to defend our sovereignty, our independence, our territorial integrity. So we are not going to allow no one to tell us what we have to do.
0: The World Health Organization today warning that the Ebola outbreak in the eastern part of the Congo is spreading rapidly. WHO officials updating the risk assessment for the spread at the national level from high to very high. Problems minutes after the massive Starship Flight Test 12 launched from Starbase, Texas this evening.
6: Ignition.
0: The engines of the Super Heavy booster shut down prematurely. And that will prevent mission control from being able to guide it to the planned location in the Gulf. Gravity will bring it back to Earth. The flight follows a last-minute scrub Thursday and marks the first Starship test in about 7 months, evaluating major upgrades to the world's most powerful rocket. 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
7: It's 7:02 on Friday, May 22nd, 51 degrees, rainy tonight, lows around 50. Tomorrow, more rain with highs around 60. Good evening, I'm Nick Iannelli. A significant piece of broadcast journalism and a piece of history is going away tonight. CBS News is shutting down its historic radio news service after nearly a century on the air. The network first made the announcement earlier this year, citing economic challenges as audiences shift to digital platforms and podcasts. The service, which launched in 1927, is ending tonight.
8: Good morning. I'm Steve Kathan. Ahead on the World News Roundup.
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7: And you're a great person to talk to about this because even as you talk, hearing your voice, you are a piece of the CBS News history. What went through your mind when you first heard earlier this year that CBS was shutting down its radio news?
8: The history of the place was really what hit me first. It goes back to 1927. It brought America through the war years. The history of the place is really something. And to be a part of that is amazing. And I thought about those early days and how they had to figure things out and basically invent broadcast journalism on the fly.
7: And as we continue along in history, when you look at podcasting and everything like that, the spoken word that people listen to, CBS Radio News, it played a really big role in the start of just that, listening to people talk about information. It was the start of that.
8: Certainly was. And first, it was just bulletins as they happened. And then someone had the idea of, well, we should do a summary of what happened today. It was World War II era when this sort of came about, when there were developments all over the globe. And CBS was lucky to have some great people that Murrow put together in these foreign capitals. And they would go live around the world in these broadcasts. Really amazing when you think the technology back then was primitive and everybody was brand new to it. And now, of course, stuff like that can be done instantaneously with barely a second thought. They had to really decide in what direction to go with this, and they went full bore into news and broadcast news, and it graduated onto television when that came to be. So it's really something that evolved over time, and as you say, with podcasts and other forms of information, it's taken on a whole new life in the internet era.
7: How about you yourself over the decades you've spent at CBS Radio? What are you looking back on now that really captures your time there?
8: It goes really from the first time I walked in the place, my writing test to join the network. Didn't even know if I had a job yet. Douglas Edwards walks in to anchor the 2 p.m. hourly broadcast, and it's like, wow, you have to go back a ways to know who he was. But he was really, before Cronkite, one of the huge people at CBS News. And to have something like that hit you on your first day, really something. And working for CBS News, political coverage is what I remember most. The Obama victory in Grant Park, happened to be there for that, his inauguration as well. 9/11 was a day unlike any other for anybody in radio. You were on the air all the time, every 5 minutes with a new report. It was a grueling day and one that was a gut punch because of the gravity of the story.
7: So what do you think, Steve? In 2026, when you look out into the landscape of all of the options that people have to get information, to listen to information, what is lost with CBS radio going away?
8: Well, we lose a big piece of history, and certainly a network that brought American history as it unfolded over the decades to the American people. And I think on a day-to-day basis, you lose a piece of information, the consistency, the great presentation, the writing. I think there's a lot that CBS News brought to the table on the radio that was unique and really set the standard for a lot of other people to do their jobs.
7: Well, Steve, like I said earlier, you are a piece of the CBS radio news history. Always love hearing you on the air. Thank you so much for sharing your experience with us. We appreciate it.
8: Take care, Nick.
6: You too. That's longtime CBS radio news anchor Steve Kathan. We will air the final CBS radio news broadcasts here on WTOP. Those will air at 11 and 11:31 tonight. An update on the ongoing debate in the district over curfews. As we enter the long Memorial Day weekend, D.C. Mayor Muriel Bowser has reinstated a limited youth curfew policy through an emergency order. As WTOP's Liz Anderson tells us, D.C. police wasted no time putting new curfew zones in effect.
9: Interim D.C. Police Chief Jeffrey Carroll this afternoon issued 4 new curfew zones. They affect Navy Yard, the waterfront in Southwest, the U Street Corridor, and Georgia Avenue near Banneker Rec Center. The mayor's declaration authorizes Carroll to establish extended juvenile curfew zones in areas they believe youth are planning to gather or have gathered. In these curfew zones, youngsters are prohibited from hanging out in groups of 9 or more after 8 p.m. It's meant to bridge a legislative gap created after the D.C. Council failed to pass an emergency bill meant to crack down on so-called teen takeovers. The council passed a permanent curfew bill, but it won't take effect for weeks. Liz Anderson, WTOP News.
7: Lots of company on the roads tonight and at the airports for the Memorial Day weekend. CBS News correspondent Chris Van Cleve reports from Dallas-Fort Worth International.
10: The summer is already started here on the ramp at DFW Airport. AAA is expecting a record number of Memorial Day travelers despite surging gas prices and rising airfare. Katie Hajar is still shopping around for her summer birthday trip to Iceland.
11: Hopefully wait for the price of the flight to go down before I book it so I can take the direct.
10: While airfares jumped 21% in April compared to the same time last year, American expects to kick off the summer travel season, flying more than 4.2 million people this weekend.
13: This will be the kickoff, and it'll be pretty much level set through the summer.
10: American Chief Operating Officer David Seymour.
13: Our bookings right now as we get into July are still strong.
14: Have you seen any changes in customer behavior over the last 4, 6, 8 weeks?
13: What I tell you is right now, our forward-looking demand is still looking really good through the summer. We haven't seen any tapering off of that demand.
10: American operates about 900 flights a day from the Dallas-Fort Worth Airport. They've changed the flow of arrivals and departures in an attempt to reduce the size of what amounts to airport rush hours, growing the number of flight banks where connecting passengers pass through from 9 to 13.
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7: Traffic and weather, Dante Vermes in the traffic center.
28: We'll start in D.C. D.C. 295 southbound, the ramp to get on the 11th Street Bridge. The incident is cleared. You are running back up at speed. And in Virginia, I-95 southbound near the Fredericksburg rest area, the disabled truck that was in the center roadway has been cleared. Delays remain as you make your way south. The big story of the day is in Maryland on US 50 eastbound towards the Chesapeake Bay Bridge. The delay is still there. It's about 9 mile backup as you make your way across the bridge towards the eastern shore. And on the Baltimore-Washington Parkway, southbound near the Capitol Beltway, the accident that had you going up the middle between the response. The response has moved the incident all to the left-hand side. You are getting by two lanes to the right. 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I'm Dante Verme, your next traffic report in about 10 minutes.
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24: This evening and tonight, it's going to be quite chilly and cool for Saturday afternoon. Temperatures barely budging from 50 to 55 degrees for the evening and tonight to a high temperature of 55 to 60 degrees on Saturday. Expect areas of rain and drizzle for the evening and tonight as well as tomorrow. In fact, a stronger northeasterly wind will again just make it feel like it's more March than May. Higher temperatures on Sunday, 68 to 72 degrees with spotty showers, mainly during the morning. I'm 7 News Chief Meteorologist Veronica Johnson in the First Alert Weather Center.
7: Rainy weather hanging around once again. 53 degrees in Waldorf, 54 at L'Enfant Plaza, 51 degrees outside WTOP Studios, brought to you by Long Fence. 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
2: Kevin Warsh is now the guy in charge at the Federal Reserve after being sworn in Friday at the White House, and Warsh will have to tackle inflation. It's not just high gas prices, says Heather Long. She's the chief economist at Navy Federal Credit Union. She says Warsh will have a tough decision to make about interest rates.
12: We've got food prices, electricity prices rising. We've got a number of services inflation costs rising. So this is beyond just the war in Iran impact. And that's tough. That's tough for a Fed chair, particularly nobody likes to raise interest rates, but he might have to do it.
2: On Wall Street Friday, the blue chips would register a record closing high. The Dow added 294 points, the S&P up 27, the NASDAQ adding 50. Wall Street now takes a break for the holiday. No stock trading on Monday. John Wardock, WTOP News.
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7: 7:13, I'm Nick Iannelli. Thanks for being with us tonight. A federal judge in Tennessee has thrown out a human smuggling case against Kilmer Obrego Garcia, the man who the Trump administration acknowledged was mistakenly deported from Maryland to El Salvador last year. He was later brought back to the U.S. to face those human smuggling charges. We talked about these developments with CBS News Justice reporter Jake Rosen, who says this is the most significant legal victory for Obrego Garcia so far.
19: I think it's the biggest. While he has won his temporary release from detention at multiple points through the saga that's been going on for more than a year now, being sent to that supermax prison in El Salvador, and despite a judge's order, the Department of Justice refusing to bring him back for months, resulted in him being brought back only to be charged with two felony counts of human smuggling related charges. By challenging this in court, he's now potentially freed up to at least have a choice in how he moves about the next steps of his life. Before this, he was simply just relying on this case being adjudicated either by a judge like we saw today or by beating the case in court if it ever went to trial. And while a judge in Maryland has been adjudicating a separate civil claim, this has been the big one that not only resulted in him being brought back to face these charges, but also resulted in him being re-detained, re-released, and having to fight this legal battle continually through even earlier this month.
7: The bottom line here is that the federal judge in Tennessee threw the case out. Obrego Garcia's attorneys had argued that the case was brought from the Trump administration in retaliation for that entire deportation saga that happened. The judge said
1: that there's not enough evidence to prove retaliation, but enough to conclude that the government didn't overcome that allegation of retaliation. So a huge win for Abrego Garcia. Are his legal troubles done now, however?
19: No, they're going to continue. A Department of Justice spokeswoman told CBS News right after the decision out of Tennessee came down that the Department of Justice is going to appeal. As this appeal process plays out, Abrego Garcia will have to remain in the United States, will likely have to have his legal team fight another battle in appellate court, and is going to have to prove to this appeals panel that this lower court decision is correct. The judge had already ruled that Abrego Garcia had demonstrated that the prosecution may be vindictive. And then there was a hearing on whether it was, and there were two government witnesses. As a result of those witnesses, of which this judge says he could not really trust the testimony of either of them, said the government just simply failed to rebut the presumption of vindictiveness in this case. And it, to quote this judge, sadly reflects an abuse of prosecuting power.
7: That's CBS News Justice reporter Jake Rosen. Tulsi Gabbard is stepping down as the nation's top intelligence official. In a letter to President Trump, Gabbard says she's resigning after her husband was diagnosed with a rare and serious form of bone cancer. She says she needs to step away from public service to support him. CBS News senior White House correspondent Weijia Chang.
3: We were not expecting the director of national intelligence to reveal that her husband was battling this illness. In that letter, she talked about how this is a very difficult and personal time for her and her family. But it is not necessarily a surprise that she is departing the cabinet, because she has had contentious moments with the president since she began her post here. And some of them were quite high profile. During congressional hearings in March, she was pressed about why the U.S. went to war. She testified to Congress that the U.S. intelligence community did not believe Iran was building a nuclear weapon, which was in direct opposition to President Trump, who later came out to say, frankly, she is wrong. There was another episode during which her deputy, Joe Kent, wrote a scathing letter in his resignation talking about his opposition to the Iran war. And Gabbard did not mention Kent by name. She ultimately said that the president makes these decisions, but she did not go against that deputy, who obviously was on the other side of President Trump. So there have been moments that the president had floated the idea of firing Gabbard in the past several months. But this is a surprise that she is talking about her husband's health and having to take care of him.
7: That's CBS's Weijia Chang. Gabbard's last day will be June 30th. The Trump administration has announced a new policy that requires foreigners in the U.S. to leave and apply for a green card from their home country.
5: For over half a century, foreign nationals with legal status have been able to apply for and complete the entire process for permanent residence while in the U.S., including individuals married to U.S. citizens. This is the latest step by the administration, making legal immigration more difficult for foreigners already in this country. And critics say forcing people to return to their home countries to apply for a green card would result in many of them being barred from coming back. Tammy McCormick, CBS News.
7: 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Dante Vermes in the traffic center.
28: We'll start off in D.C. with the incident on DC 295, clearing at the 11th Street Bridge. A little bit of residual delays as you make your way across towards the southeast-southwest freeway. But delays are starting to mount with the wet weather as you make your way through the district onto 395, which is running clean down towards the Springfield interchange. Elsewhere in Maryland, on US 50, the backup continues as you make your way towards the Bay Bridge. It's been the story of the day so far here in the traffic center, about an 8-mile backup as you make your way across towards the eastern shore. Elsewhere in Greenbelt, Baltimore-Washington Parkway, southbound right at the edge of the Capitol Beltway. Left side is blocked due to a crash, an ambulance just arriving on the scene. So keep your eyes open. You're getting by two lanes to the right-hand side. And in Virginia, on the outer loop, the service road for Little River Turnpike, a car turned around backwards, looking the wrong way. Response is on scene, and you are getting by to the right-hand side. Higher prices are everywhere, but True Green has your back. 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I'm Dante Verme, your next traffic report in about 10 minutes.
7: The forecast with 7 News First Alert Chief Meteorologist Veronica Johnson.
24: This evening, rain continues to come down, but it's mostly light rain that I'm seeing on the reports, and that'll be the case this evening with drizzle also coming into the mix and maybe even some pockets of fog. 50 to 55 degrees this evening. Tonight, 50 to 55 degrees also. So temperatures barely budge, including for tomorrow afternoon, high temperature ranging between 55 and 60 degrees. With waves of rain. And you'll notice the wind, too, increasing. It's an easterly, chilly wind for us. I'm 7 News Chief Meteorologist Veronica Johnson in the First Alert Weather Center.
7: More rain tonight. It's 54 degrees in Germantown, 53 in Annandale. Outside WTOP Studios, 52 degrees. 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
7: Just hours after the Montgomery County Council signed off on a multi-billion dollar budget for next year, the school superintendent is outlining potential job cuts. Here's WTOP's Kate Ryan.
0: There are 435 positions on the list of potential cuts that Montgomery County School Board Superintendent Thomas Taylor submitted to the school board. Not all of those are currently filled.
4: There is always room for making adjustments, although that room is very narrow in this particular budget scenario.
0: Taylor said the cuts are needed because the school system, which got $3.7 billion of the county's nearly $8 billion operating budget, got $36 million less than requested. Now, the search for savings has started, with school board member Rita Montoya looking at contracts with outside vendors, for example.
8: And I asked, well, why do we need that? Don't we have a person instead, right? So if we can employ our people instead of going outside to other organizations. Or
0: the school board's expected to announce its decisions at its June 4th meeting. Kate Ryan, WTOP News.
17: ABC News, I'm Mike Dabosky. Authorities in New York City are investigating what caused a massive explosion at a Staten Island shipyard this afternoon. The blast sent 16 people to the hospital, three of them with serious injuries. Tulsi Gabbard has announced she's stepping down as the Director of National Intelligence.
20: She came into the role without any traditional intelligence background that drew a lot of scrutiny from members on Capitol Hill. She also built her national profile as an anti-war Democrat, someone who wore against regime change wars. Then she ended up serving as a Republican in this administration during these escalating conflicts in Iran, in Venezuela. And Gabbard has at times made public comments that appear to put her at odds with the messaging from the president and the White House.
17: ABC's Selena Wang. Gabbard cites her husband's cancer diagnosis as the reason for her departure. And Kevin Warsh was sworn in today as the new chairman of the Federal Reserve. This is ABC News.
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3: 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Also coming to Lincoln Theater, acclaimed actor Billy Bob Thornton performing with his band The Boxmasters on July 23rd. In other concert news, the Anthem hosts a celebration of all things 80s, with performances from Howard Jones, Wang Chung, The English Beat, and Modern English on August 15th. And the Merriweather Post Pavilion concert season is underway, with shows from Thomas Rhett on August 13th and The Fray on August 14th.
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6: Rob Woodfork, we're watching some baseball tonight.
7: Yeah, despite the weather, the Nationals and Braves playing ball in Atlanta. The Nats got a Curtis Meade two-out single and nothing more in the top of the first inning. We're now in the bottom of that opening frame with opening pitcher Richard Lovelady on the mound before Miles Michaelis takes over for the next few innings. Meanwhile, in Baltimore, the very first pitch the Orioles' Keegan Aiken threw was a hit for a leadoff home run by the Tigers' Kevin McGonigal. It's a 1-0 Detroit lead now in the bottom of the first inning. The Maryland women's lacrosse team lost big in the NCAA tournament semifinals, 16-6 to North Carolina, and so ends the Terps' longest tournament run in 4 years. We're still more than an hour from the start of tonight's playoff action, actually a little less than an hour for Game 2 of the NHL's West Final in Colorado. Vegas looking to bury the Avalanche with an 0-2 series hole on home ice. In the NBA, it's Game 3 in the Western Conference Finals. The San Antonio Spurs installed as the slight favorites over the Oklahoma City Thunder in this pivotal game, making OKC a playoff underdog for the first time in 33 games. That is the third longest streak of games as a playoff favorite since 1990. And speaking of odds, the French Open begins this weekend with two local tennis stars way down the list of betting favorites to win singles titles. Haley Baptiste, fresh off an upset of world number one Aryna Sabalenka. She's given 200-1 odds by DraftKings to win the women's title, and it's not much better for Francis Tiafoe in the men's draw. 130-1 odds to win it. So you're saying there's a chance, right?
6: There is. I didn't hear 0%.
7: There is not a 0% for either. Rob Woodfork, WTOP Sports.
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10: 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In the mid-1800s, locked postal saddlebags ensured that only authorized hands touched sensitive information. On April 3rd, 1860, riders began carrying mail for the Pony Express. racing across vast terrain to connect a growing nation. The Smithsonian's National Postal Museum says riders traveled up to 100 miles at a time, switching horses every 10 to 15 miles. 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Speed mattered, but so did security. The mochila's pockets were locked. Three could be opened at military posts. A fourth, holding time cards, was accessible only to station masters. Access was controlled. Accountability was built in. Today, the locks are digital. Encryption protects data in transit, ensuring confidentiality and trust, but the principle hasn't changed. Security and verification remain essential to safeguarding information, whether carried by horseback or transmitted at the speed of light. I'm John Aaron.
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5: Traffic and weather on WTOP. Dante Vermes in the traffic center.
13: Top incidents we're following, thankfully, are just volume delays. First in Maryland, the US 50 making your way out to the Chesapeake Bay Bridge, about an 8-mile backup. It is slow and steady as you try to make your way across the bridge. And on I-95 in Virginia, both northbound and southbound, various pockets of delays. Southbound near the Occoquan, one of our usual trouble spots. And a little bit farther down the road, northbound near Triangle and Dumfries, it is slow and steady as you make your way towards the Springfield Interchange. 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I'm Dante Vermeil, your next traffic report in about 10 minutes.
5: Rainy tonight, lows around 50 degrees. Tomorrow, more rain with highs around 60, with rain continuing through the Memorial Day weekend.
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5: Good evening. I'm Nick Iannelli. Juan Herrera is our producer. It's the end of an era tonight. CBS News is shutting down its historic radio news service after nearly a century on the air. The network first made the announcement earlier this year, citing economic challenges as audiences shift to digital platforms and podcasts. The service, which launched in 1927, will come to an end tonight. 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A look back from CBS News correspondent Mo Rocca.
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17: How important was radio to the formation of CBS itself?
16: It was the beginning. It was what started it all.
18: The Columbia Broadcasting System now presents...
15: Yes, CBS began as a radio network in 1927. But Swagler, who became the network's top radio executive and now runs Baltimore Public Media, says that it wasn't until the year before World War II that CBS changed how news was reported with a single broadcast.
19: Tonight the world trembles, torn by conflicting forces. Throughout this day,
16: it was March 13th, 1938. What was invented that day was the start of broadcast journalism.
19: Right at this moment, Austria is no longer a nation, but is now officially a part of the German Empire.
15: just the day before Adolf Hitler and his army had marched into Austria.
18: The Nazis have taken over the radio and they are out to control everything.
15: A then unknown 29-year-old Edward R. Murrow happened to be in Europe, sent there by CBS chief William S. Paley to recruit voices for the radio. But when Murrow observed just how dangerous Hitler was, he and the executives back home set about broadcasting what was revolutionary for the time, a live news program with remote reports from five European cities. Robert Trout anchored from New York.
18: The Jewish Telegraphic Agency says tonight that at least 150 prominent Jews, bankers, and businessmen have been arrested by Nazi brown shirts acting as auxiliary police.
15: Murrow himself reported from Austria's capital, the first time his voice was heard by the public.
20: This is Edward Murrow speaking from Vienna. It's now nearly 2:30 in the morning, and Herr Hitler has not yet arrived. No one seems to know just when he will get here, but most people expect him sometime after 10 o'clock tomorrow morning.
15: That 1938 broadcast electrified audiences, and so the CBS World News Roundup, America's longest-running news program, was born. It brought Americans the war.
21: This is London.
15: And its grisly aftermath.
22: Permit me to tell you what you would have seen and heard had you been with me on Thursday. It will not be pleasant listening.
15: Here's Murrow describing what he found at the Buchenwald concentration camp after the Germans had fled.
22: In another part of the camp, they showed me the children. Hundreds of them. Some were only six. One rolled up his sleeve, showed me his number. It was tattooed on his arm.
23: As a kid growing up in Texas, did you listen to CBS News Radio?
24: Yes, indeed. My father and mother were very interested in what was happening in Germany. He and my mother viewed radio as a kind of magic carpet. They would take you there.
15: And 10-year-old Dan Rather traveled the world on that magic carpet.
14: With Dan Rather reporting from CBS News headquarters.
15: Rather would become the anchor and managing editor of the CBS Evening News, but he began his career in radio. Here he is, just after the assassination of President John F. Kennedy.
25: Dick, the mood in Dallas is still one of very deep shock. 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
15: Edward R. Murrow had left CBS just a year before Dan arrived, but the standard he and his colleagues set remained a benchmark throughout the news division.
24: All of them could write well. You didn't work for Murrow if you couldn't write well.
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15: And, says Dan Rather, one that did more than deliver the news.
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9: We'll start in Maryland. The big backup on US 50 making your way towards the Bay Bridge. A little bit of alleviation on the pressures in the last 5 minutes or so. They've opened up two-way traffic on the westbound span to make your way across towards the eastern shore. Of course, with the long backup, it's going to take a little bit of time to alleviate a lot of that pressure, but efforts are being made as the rain has started to die down a little bit. Elsewhere in Maryland, on the Baltimore-Washington Parkway southbound, right before the Capitol Beltway, the left side of the road is blocked due to the accident and response. You are getting by two lanes to the right-hand side. And in Virginia, on the outer loop, the service road, Ford Little River Turnpike getting onto the outer loop, left side of the ramp blocked with a

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2: With consumers looking for deals, Congressional Plaza in Rockville is about to add another discount retailer. Store reporter says Gap Factory is moving into the plaza. It will join J. Crew Factory, Going Gone from Dick's Sporting Goods, and soon a Nordstrom Rack. The blue chips would notch a record closing high Friday. They are now firmly camped out well above 50,000. The Dow Jones Industrial Average added 294 points. The S&P 500 rose 27. The NASDAQ was up 50. There's no trading on Wall Street on Monday for the holiday. And the beer that made Milwaukee famous is brewing its final batch this weekend. Schlitz is ending its 177-year run after Pabst Brewing decided to end the brand. And the Daily Pour reports the last Schlitz will be available in stores in late June. John Wardock, WTOP News.
3: The world keeps getting smarter. So do our enemies. We sharpen our edge to move faster, see further every day. Because the stakes could not be higher. Leidos, outsmart, outdo.
1: New in the war in Iran tonight, the Trump administration is weighing possible new military strikes, even as diplomatic talks continue. Sources tell CBS News no final decision has been made, but some U.S. military and intelligence personnel have canceled Memorial Day weekend plans because of the uncertainty. President Trump is also changing his plans, returning to the White House instead of traveling. Preparations are underway in case military action is ordered in Iran. While negotiations continue behind the scenes, efforts have been underway to broker a deal, with Pakistan's army chief traveling to Tehran for more talks.
4: Pakistan is really continuing to helm these negotiations, and we saw the Pakistani interior minister in Tehran meeting with the foreign minister Abbas Arochi. So Pakistan is still trying to get these talks to restart, really. And then the semi-official news agency of Iran said the gap is narrowing. President Trump is very clear about the highly enriched uranium and the Strait of Hormuz being no-goes in the negotiation, meaning he's not going to let Iranians have control of the Strait of Hormuz, and he's not going to let the highly enriched uranium that is sitting there under the rubble of previous bombings by the U.S. to stay there.
1: That's CBS News contributor Courtney Keeley. More than 40 million people are traveling this Memorial Day weekend. WTOP's Jimmy Alexander went out to Reagan National Airport to see where people are going.
5: I'm here for the celebration. My brother's 80th birthday.
6: Marcel Calhoun just arrived from Atlanta.
5: He has no idea, and it's been a secret for 2 months.
6: Are you sure you want to surprise the 80-year-old like that?
5: Yes, we do. We want to give him a good heart attack.
6: What do you have for him as a gift?
5: A Gucci gold watch.
6: A Gucci gold watch?
5: Yeah, it's my brother.
7: Celebrating our 43rd wedding anniversary.
6: Stockton, California's Terry and Joseph did a lot of sightseeing.
8: We average 8 miles a day.
6: And their favorite spot was
8: the Washington Monument. We went up top and we stayed up there for a good 45 minutes. Here,
6: yeah. What is the secret of staying married 43 years?
7: We have to listen to each other.
8: Hear each other.
6: And just know that she's right.
8: She's right most of the time.
6: From Reagan National, Jimmy Alexander, WTOP News.
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1: It's 7:45. I'm Nick Iannelli. Thanks for being with us tonight. We go into the Memorial Day weekend with a lot of division among Republicans on Capitol Hill here in Washington. Republicans are delaying a major immigration funding bill after backlash over the so-called anti-weaponization fund, which could compensate people who say they were targeted by the Justice Department. The fund was announced this week as part of a deal tied to President Trump

0: dropping a lawsuit against the IRS, and it's becoming a sticking point for lawmakers. They question who will qualify and whether people convicted in the January 6th Capitol riot could benefit. CBS News senior White House and political correspondent Ed O'Keefe.
1: The Trump administration's new so-called anti-weaponization fund now is costing the president in another way. It's stalling a major Trump priority to fund border security and immigration and customs enforcement. The nearly $1.8 billion fund created by the Justice Department to compensate people who say they were targeted by government actions is drawing intense pushback from Democrats and now a growing number of Republicans, like North Carolina Senator Tom Tillis, who calls the fund, quote, a payout pot for punks. Acting Attorney General Todd Blanche tried to make the case to Republican senators in what sources described as a tense meeting. Senator Tommy Tuberville told CBS News Blanche said there would be no compensation for those who assaulted law enforcement. The confusion is fueling Republican frustration, but the White House continues to defend the fund. Among those who say they are owed, Enrique Tarrio, a leader of the Proud Boys, convicted, then pardoned by the president.
2: You know, I lost a lot. I was in solitary confinement for 3 years, just in legal fees. Right? I'm at like $1.25 million.
3: Another thing dividing the GOP is the Iran war. In the House, they'd scheduled a vote to limit the president's powers over the war, and it likely would have passed against the White House's wishes. But it's now been postponed and rescheduled for June.
0: That's CBS News correspondent Ed O'Keefe. A significant legal victory for Kilmer Abrego Garcia, the man who was mistakenly deported last year from Maryland to El Salvador. A federal judge in Tennessee today threw out a human smuggling case against him. Here's WTOP Scott Gelman.
4: In a 32-page court filing, Judge Waverly Crenshaw says if Kilmer Abrego Garcia's lawsuit challenging his deportation to El Salvador wasn't successful, the government wouldn't have moved forward with the smuggling case. The charges come from a 2022 Tennessee traffic stop. Officers' body camera footage reveals they were suspicious of smuggling because there were 9 passengers in the car, but Abrego Garcia was allowed to leave with just a warning. The Department of Homeland Security's case was closed when Abrego Garcia was deported. When the Supreme Court ruled he needed to be brought back to the U.S., though, they reopened the case. Abrego Garcia's lawyers say he's a victim of a politicized and vindictive White House. The Justice Department, meanwhile, is calling the dismissal wrong and dangerous. Separately, the Trump administration is planning to deport Abrego Garcia to a different country, possibly Liberia. Scott Gelman, WTOP News.
0: 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Over to Dante Vermeij in the traffic center.
5: We'll start in Virginia, I-95 southbound, just past the on-ramp from Garrisonville Road. The crash right there as you make your way towards I-95, the incident involving 2 vehicles, fire truck on scene as the guardrail kept them from going down the embankment. One car turned around, just making your way by. You're making your way by at speed on I-95 on the local lanes, but make sure to be cautious if you're making your way on from Garrison. It's kind of a blind turn, and the fire truck there straddling the line between the lane and the shoulder. Elsewhere in Virginia, crash remnants is being cleaned up off Little River Turnpike Service Road onto the outer loop. And in Maryland, still dealing with the remnants of the accident on the Baltimore-Washington Parkway southbound near the Capitol Beltway. You are getting by 2 lanes to the right-hand side, and pressure is starting to be alleviated, but there are still delays remaining as two-way operations have begun on the westbound span of the Chesapeake Bay Bridge. We've had about a 10 to 15-mile backup all day due to the weather as well, but pressure is being alleviated there, but you're still in for a little bit of a wait. At GDIT, your career isn't just a job, it's a mission. 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I'm Dante Vermeij, your next traffic report in about 10 minutes.
0: 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First Alert Chief Meteorologist Veronica Johnson.
6: Rain is likely this evening and tonight. It's only going to taper slightly just after midnight, but we'll have more waves of rain coming our way throughout the day on Saturday. Temperatures tonight down to 50 to 55 degrees and only a high temperature between 55 and 60 on Saturday. I'm 7 News Chief Meteorologist Veronica Johnson in the First Alert Weather Center.
0: Rainy, 50 degrees in the nation's capital. 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
7: ABC News, I'm Dave Packer. Tulsi Gabbard says she's resigning from her position as Director of National Intelligence, citing her husband's cancer diagnosis. ABC's Selena White.
8: The timing here is also notable because it comes shortly after Joe Kent, who is the National Counterterrorism Center Director, resigned over the Iran war, and Joe Kent was a close ally of Tulsi Gabbard.
7: More than a dozen people injured, including firefighters, after a major explosion and fire at a Staten Island, New York shipyard. At least 16 people hospitalized. And thousands of Orange County, California residents are under evacuation orders after officials warned a massive storage tank leaking hazardous materials could rupture or explode. Problems minutes after the massive Starship Flight 12 test mission launched from Starbase, Texas this evening.
9: Mission.
7: The engines of the Super Heavy booster shut down prematurely, and that will prevent mission control from being able to guide it to the planned location where it will come down in the Gulf. This is ABC News.
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0: 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Rob Woodforks here, following some baseball.
18: Yeah, the Nationals and Braves still scoreless after three innings down in Atlanta. A solid start for the Nats pitchers. Opener Richard Lovelady gave up a first inning hit and no more in his 12-pitch frame. Miles Michaelis also allowing only one hit on 22 pitches in now two innings of work. So now leading off the top of the fourth inning, Curtis Meade for the good guys. As for the Orioles, it's a 2-0 deficit at the hands of the Detroit Tigers headed to the bottom of the third inning. Opener Keegan Aiken served up a leadoff home run to Kevin McGonigal on the game's very first pitch, and then Chris Bassitt gave up the third inning RBI double. In women's lacrosse, 3-seed Maryland ousted from their deepest tournament run in 4 years, losing handily to 2-seed North Carolina 16-6 in the semifinals. A few short minutes away from puck drop in Colorado on game two of the NHL's Western Conference Final, the visiting Vegas Golden Knights looking to head back to Sin City with an unlikely 2-0 series lead with a win tonight. The NBA's Western Conference Finals have shifted to San Antonio for that pivotal Game 3 between the Spurs and the defending champion Thunder, with OKC as the underdog for the first time in over 2 years. Rob Woodfork, WTOP Sports.
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0: 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Dante Vermes in the traffic center.
5: Top incidents are following both in Virginia on the inner loop as you make your way onto the inner loop from the I-95 lanes on the Springfield interchange. The left side blocked due to a car spun out crash. You are getting by two lanes to the right. We're waiting for police to arrive on scene. Elsewhere in Garrisonville, I-95 southbound, right on the on-ramp for Garrisonville Road, the two-car crash in the shoulder with the fire truck on scene. The WTOP Traffic Center is presented by Window Nation. 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I'm Dante Vermeer, your next traffic report in about 10 minutes.
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6: Soggy conditions this evening, tonight, and especially through Saturday. Temperature is also going to be quite cool, 50 to 55 degrees for the evening and tonight, and a high temperature Saturday of only 55 to 60 degrees. Sunday will be a little warmer, between 68 and 72 degrees. It's spotty showers, mainly during the morning, with those mostly cloudy skies. And Monday, occasional showers with a chance for an isolated thunderstorm. Our temperatures on Monday will get into the mid-70s throughout the area. And we do carry a chance of rain also on Tuesday and Wednesday of next week, with also a chance for isolated thunderstorms. Temperatures will be a little higher by midweek, close to 80 degrees. I'm 7 News Chief Meteorologist Veronica Johnson in the First Alert Weather Center.
0: Near constant light rain throughout tonight once again. We got temperatures in the low 50s, 51 in Silver Spring, 53 Foggy Bottom, 50 degrees outside WTOP studios.
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0: Good evening, I'm Nick Iannelli. 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
20: From ABC News, I'm Dave Packer. President Trump's IRS settlement deal is not sitting well with many members of his own party. We're hearing reverberations on Capitol Hill from Republicans over the $1.8 billion fund that would compensate claimants who say they were unjustly treated by the Justice Department under President Biden. ABC's Selena Wang.
8: We have seen time and time again that Republicans have been refusing to defy the president even when they're uncomfortable with something he wants. But so many of them see this, quote, anti-weaponization fund as simply just a bridge too far. They see it as politically toxic, something that could undermine their majority come November.
7: Evacuation orders for thousands of people in Orange County, California, after a hazardous chemical leak fire. Officials now warning of a large tank that could rupture or possibly explode. USA